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0: that much of, you know, a foregone conclusion, even in the garage area of people just thinking, okay, well, we're here and we're going to see who can finish second to this guy who has been just lights out on road courses. But when you have an incident, if you have an incident on pit road or you get into a crash or something out of your control happens, this is what shakes things up. And that's exactly what happened at Naval Base Coronado during the race. Completely changed the complexion because, you know, he wasn't dominating up until that point, but we all know that that's kind of his MO, right? Like, he knows how to save his tires. He knows how to save his equipment. So he was just kind of biding his time. And I, for one, think if that hadn't happened, then that probably would have been the start of him dominating the event at that point in the race. And also you have to look at Zilich too, because he was strong there for a while. So yeah, it took out two of the biggest competitors of the weekend of the race. And that changed the complete complexion of everything.
1: Brad Gilley, how smart does Denny Hamlin and Michael Jordan look now, having locked up Corey Heim after this weird season where a guy that was so good kind of floated around?
2: Yeah, well, you know, here's what's funny. Denny, if you've listened to him on his podcast, has been a longtime champion of Corey Heim. And I think any NASCAR fan who's paid attention to what he's done in the truck series has said, why is this guy not in a cup car already? But I thought to myself this morning, it's a good thing that 2311 Racing already made the announcement during the Nashville weekend that Heim is going to run full-time for the team next year, because if they hadn't, I think that might have been the bigger social media swarm of, when are you going to sign this guy? Well, they have, and we know what his future is going to be. But you're right, Denny Hamlin really has been someone who recognized his talent early on.
1: So for Corey Heim, congratulations. A nice piece of history. And there can only be one first-time winner, Alexis, and now it's got a very young person's name on it.
0: You had a lot of people who were there, you know, at the Naval Base this weekend saying that the atmosphere there was very large, obviously. It was this huge event, but almost to the point where it felt like it's a crown jewel. It's certainly not, because, you know, when you think about that, there are specific races on the NASCAR schedule that are that, but it had that feeling to it. So just imagine being a 23-year-old, you know, you've got a full-time ride next year in the Cup Series, you're, you know, learning, you're doing everything you need to do, and you go out and win one of the biggest races, you know, that there has been in years. That's, I mean, I just can't imagine what he's going through right now.
1: I personally have not had this kind of anticipation about a race going all the way back to the first Brickyard.
0: Yeah.
1: That's how I felt. This was bigger to me than the Chicago race and some of the new speedways that was opened. This had momentum behind it, and I don't think that it disappointed. I felt totally vindicated.
0: I mean, between just the event itself, where it's happening, the unprecedented nature of it, and then the America 250, you know, that is this monumentous thing for our nation. I think, it was a big deal.
1: We'll get into the discussion of, do we go back? It feels like the door has been cracked open. You heard Ben Kennedy comment about that late last night. So will we return to the Navy base? We will find out. And I don't think that answer is going to be very long in coming. Time now for our Toyota race report. Corey Heim, of course, won it. Good day for 2311. Bubba Wallace finished second and was a little disappointed, it felt like, at the end of the race.
0: Well, that was a huge comeback for him, and I'm sure we'll talk about that later, but what a comeback for that team.
1: Riley Herbst, and Brad, this was one I felt weird about. They interviewed Riley because he has a top 10 finish, and he's sitting there thinking, yeah, but the guy that won's going to be in my car next year.
2: So two shots on Riley Herbst yesterday, and I felt for him for being asked about, hey, man, how about Corey Heim winning? And to your point, he's taking his job. But at one point, 2311 was running first, second, third, and fifth. And what they kept talking about, whoa, 2311's first, second, and third with Tyler Reddick and Corey Heim and Bubba Wallace. Well, just one more spot behind the next car was actually the fourth car at 2311, and that was Riley Herbst. He was like getting no love yesterday.
1: And it's weird because for the first time in his Cup career in the last month, he's actually been a part of the story.
0: He really has.
1: He's not just been an afterthought. So hang in there, Riley. Denny Hamlin finished 14th. We'll talk about that, too.
3: Ty Gibbs and John Hunter Nemechek also finished inside the top 20. That is our Toyota Race Report, brought to you by Toyota Racing. 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
10: 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And I think that that's where our relationship has really thrived the most.
9: NASCAR Network Radio drives business.

0: there were two big narratives going into the race at Naval Base Coronado. One was that SVG would win, looked pretty good until it didn't. And then the other was that Tyler Reddick would pad his points lead over Denny Hamlin. And Brad Gilley, that did not play out as so many of us thought it might.
1: Tyler Reddick had that left front go down and relegated him to a 25th place finish. And the fact that both Denny Hamlin and Tyler Reddick did not collect any stage points during stage one or stage two meant that they were even ground when it came to the end of the race. And with Hamlin finishing 14th, he was actually able to gain 11 points on Tyler Reddick and whittle down that lead that Reddick has to just 8 heading into Sonoma. I would not have had it on my bingo card that Hamlin would have outpointed Reddick in San Diego.
0: Alexis, that was one of our talking points last week on this very show, was now's the chance for Tyler Reddick to extend this out. He's got Navy Base Coronado. He's got Sonoma. Denny is just adequate at those places. And for right now, Denny comes out, as Brad said, 8 points back. It's practically a dead heat.
2: Yeah, he obviously survived with a 14th place finish yesterday in San Diego. And Tyler Reddick, I mean, what could have been? You know, he was, I don't know, a handful of laps away from really, you know, probably padding in the other way for himself, and just didn't happen. And I think he was quite dejected after the race, because I think he's starting to feel like this is happening more and more, where the team is having a hard time closing these races out and getting good finishes. And that, you know, that plus Denny Hamlin's incredible run that he's been on is what has whittled this lead down to what it is now. I'm not sure if he is very optimistic heading into Sonoma. Obviously, he's a great road racer, and we know that, but look what just happened, and that could potentially happen again this coming weekend, and then he may find himself second instead of first.
0: There's a 25-point bonus, Brad, if you can clinch this regular season. As we sit now with 9 races to go, do you see anyone not named Denny Hamlin or Tyler Reddick being in the mix?
1: No, I think that's I'm not going to say impossible. that wouldn't be good at all now, would it? But when you look at who's next in line in the point standings, it's Ryan Blaney. Ryan Blaney is 133 points back from Tyler Reddick right now. So that is more than a race. That's almost a race in, well, that's actually more than a race and a half for Ryan Blaney. And we're down to 9 in the regular season. I think that would be a pretty insurmountable task. But who would have thought Denny Hamlin would have made up 121 points over the course of 4 or 5 weeks?
0: Yeah, we've already seen that play out this year. Alexis, one of the more monumental things, and I saw it happen, and I'm going like, he just let him back in. They're racing toward the end of the race, and Tyler Reddick moves Corey Heim out of the way. It wasn't the most egregious. I thought it was kind of like, I don't even know if that's a foul called in an NBA game. But then he lets him have the spot back. And after that, it was effectively over because Reddick had problems. But I just thought, did I really see that? So it's hard to boo against good sportsmanship, I guess.
2: Certainly good sportsmanship, no doubt about that. But you wonder, would it have played out the same way if it wasn't a teammate, you know, that Tyler Reddick was racing? He did get Corey Heim a little bit out of shape, and I think he realized in the car that it was his fault. You know, the onus was on him in that moment, and so he gave him the spot back, and that was it. I mean, from that point on, Corey Heim was gone. And then obviously Tyler had the issue with his, with his tire, and then it was all over from there. But yes, I think that was one of the pivotal points of the race, because potentially if he would have fought a little bit harder for that position, who knows what would have happened.
0: Brad, were you kind of surprised?
1: Hey, look, I look at it this way. The champions of our sport, and there's a long list of greats, are all takers. They're not givers. In fact, some of the drivers that we have talked about that were true gentleman racers, which I respect them, also don't have championships as well. So I think if you want to win this title, you got to be a taker. I don't care if it has the same team name underneath the left front headlight of your car or not.
0: I was shocked. I was dumbfounded, because it's not like he did something outrageous or over the top.
2: Yeah.
0: Nobody would have questioned him moving him out of the way a little bit like that to go on and get the win.
2: I think maybe it's a little bit shocking too, because you look at like the truck race, right? And then you look at the conversations that Jimmy Johnson had in the media about the truck race and how he felt like everybody was not Racing with Respect and all of these things, and how and so just like the juxtaposition of what we saw from the two lower level series, and then seeing Tyler Reddick, who is the points leader, give a spot back. Like, it just, we don't see that very often. It's something we don't see. And I think everybody was a little taken back by it, because it's not commonplace these days for that to happen. And maybe it's because of what Brad says. And, you know, you got to be more aggressive to find yourself on the winning side of these battles. But yeah, it was a little shocking, I think, for everybody.
0: All right, Brad, are we living in some sort of alternate universe now where everybody is pulling for Jimmy Johnson to come back and run trucks?
1: Oh, man. When he, the way he raced on Friday and practiced and qualified and all of that, took the lead, I was here for it. I was up on the wheel sitting there watching that from my living room going, come on, Jimmy. It was kind of a shame to see the way the race ended for him, but heck yeah.
0: If he wants to come back every week. I signed up for that too. All right, we got to take a break. Coming up a little bit later on, Brandon Hutchison of Echo Park Speedway.
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6: These cars are about to fire it off in anger.
7: Boy, what a save. We got cars sideways. It's Christopher Bell. He spins and collects a couple cars.
6: Side by side, Austin Cindric has him at the line, and he will take the lead into one.
7: Here comes Shane Van Gisbergen on the bottom. He's looking for second.
8: Now Chris Buescher fired out of a cannon in turn two. He's right into the rear bumper back in.
7: Oh, it's a multi-car accident. I want to say 15, 20 cars. Guys, that took out about two-thirds of the field.
9: We have a fight on pit road between two crew guys. One of them is with Ty Gibbs. One is with Brad Keselowski.
6: Blaney, bottom of the racetrack. Chastain makes it three wide. He'd like to take a spot here on the back. And he charges. He wants the lead in turn three. Ross Chastain shot at him again. And from the sixth starting spot, he has already moved up to second. The battle now for third on the high side. Kyle Larson. Riley Herbst challenging low.
10: Kyle Larson moves up to the top side. Going to lose a little bit of ground.
11: This is

0: continue our discussion about Naval Base Coronado a little bit later on in the show. Doug Rice, Alexis Erickson, and Brad Gilley with you on Fast Talk. But coming up very quick on the calendar is NASCAR's trip to Echo Park Speedway in lovely Hampton, Georgia. Vice President, General Manager Brandon Hutchison joins us. Brandon, always good to chat with you. Thanks a lot for being on the show today.
1: Likewise, Doug. Good to see you. Glad to be on. Thank you for having me today. I appreciate it.
2: So tell us what things are like there on the grounds with your second race of the season just a few weeks out.
1: I'll tell you, Alexis, things are getting ramped up, no doubt about it. We're excited about the Quaker State 400 available at Walmart. Hard to believe that it's just 20 days away, but things are starting to take shape. Paint's going down. Walls are getting painted. Safer barriers getting checked. The banners are starting to go up. So it's all coming together, and we're excited about it. Can't get here quick enough.
3: Look, I love coming to your track, Brandon. It is one of the most beautiful facilities that we have, the landscaping and all of that. When the name changed to Echo Park Speedway, it's like we get to go to a brand new place, the way everything's been redone and remodeled. I'm interested in some of the off-track things because we could talk about on-track for days, and I know we will. But you guys have a wild amount of entertainment. And let me just say, because I saw something similar at one of our sister tracks, Dover Motor Speedway, the Sea Lion Show. I know this sounds corny for a NASCAR race, but I cannot tell you how many people were so just vividly entertained by something like that. Y'all have a lot going on.
1: Well, Brad, you're exactly right. And that's just the thing. We know that there's so much more to a NASCAR race weekend. It's really a NASCAR race week now. We get started on Thursday. But yeah, whether it's Sea Lions or Canine Stars or American Axes, the American Cornhole League, we've got the golf and racing simulators. We got a kids zone. There's so many things to see and do. So whether you're a family of four that wants to come down, kick back, ride your bike on the track, play some cornhole, maybe some bocce ball, you can do that. If you're a group that wants to come have a different experience and party throughout the weekend, we can make sure we take care of you there as well.
2: You know, I'm always curious how these acts are curated. How do you guys find, you know, the Sea Lions? How do you find the Cornhole League of America and get them to come to Echo Park Speedway? Because there's so many diverse things. How does that happen?
1: Well, and you're exactly right. And it's not the easiest thing in the world to do, to try to find new, special, and different just about every year. But we work real hard to do just that. We've got an events team that really looks throughout not just this market, but throughout the entire country to try to find things that maybe have worked somewhere else or maybe we think that our fans would like. Because at the end of the day, y'all know very well, we work for the fans. So we want to find things that we know our fans will enjoy. Maybe they haven't seen anywhere else and they can see it here. And it's about creating memories. And whether it's the Canine Stars or any of those other activities, we know we're going to help create memories, and that's what it's all about.
0: I want to go out and see the American Cornhole League because I want to see if cornhole can be played without a 12-ounce beverage in your offhand. can you do that? I'm not sure that's
1: a
0: thing.
1: That's a great question, Doug. I don't think I've ever seen that happen, but you can go check it out on Saturday. I believe it's at 1 o'clock between the O'Reilly Auto Parts qualifying and the Cup Series qualifying. We're going to have a cornhole tournament. So Speedway Children's Charities is doing things throughout the entire weekend, whether it's the 50-50 or the online auction. They're putting on a cornhole tournament as well. So hopefully a lot of your listeners will come partake. It's going to be a lot of fun on Saturday.
0: But in all seriousness, Brandon, in a very short time, it feels like Echo Park Speedway has gotten this well-deserved reputation of we have no idea what's going to happen in the race. Is that fair?
1: It's a wild card, right? And so, yes, it's no secret that we needed a repave, and luckily Marcus Smith and Steve Swift got together and noodled out a way to make the racing even better at Atlanta Motor Speedway, now Echo Park Speedway. So the before, from 1960 to 2021, the record in lead changes was 47 at Echo Park Speedway. Since that time, in 9 races, 5 of those have surpassed that record. So we're at 57 lead changes now, and it's not just the lead changes. We've got passes for position throughout the entire pack. And listen, the closest 3-wide finish in NASCAR racing history we are creating memories, and it's not just off track, it's on track as well.
3: Yeah, and look, we saw a great race back in the spring with Tyler Reddick going to victory lane. That was very compelling. Last year, I'm sure, is going to make a lot of the highlight reels, especially when you're marketing tickets, because you had your own Chase Elliott getting back to victory lane, which was a pretty cool thing. And it's not like these are easy either. We're all on the edge of our seats for the entire 400 miles.
1: Well, that's exactly right, Brad. It's edge of your seat excitement for 400 miles. But for these competitors, I'm sure it's white knuckled for just about 3 hours. These guys are hard at it. You know, it's super speedway style racing, but you got to have handling on the race car. You can't just go out there and mash the gas and hope to make it all the way around. It's very fast. It's pack style. You can throw a blanket over these guys for most of the race. So we know we've got 650 miles of on-track action through the 2 days. And listen, when cars aren't on track, we've already talked about it, we're going to make sure we have stuff for our fans to do, because a weekend at Echo Park Speedway is one we want you to come back to. So it's exciting for us. It's exciting for our fans. And it's night racing. It doesn't get much better than that.
2: You know, last year, Brandon, you guys, I believe, were the first race in the in-season challenge, and chaos ensued. This year, I think you guys are round three. And by that time, I think we'll be looking probably for some chaos. That in itself is going to make what happens, you know, at your place very, very exciting.
1: Chaos is the right word, Alexis. I tell you, I think we're race 20. So there's 26 in the regular season. We are a wild card. It's fun to be able to say that, because you just don't ever know here. They're three wide. They're four wide. There's passes for position. There's passes for the lead. And with six races left to go in the regular season, these guys are going to be trying to position themselves as best they can to be in that chase.
0: All right, Brandon, let's get down to it. Tell folks how they can acquire tickets to Echo Park Speedway.
1: Absolutely. 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We try to be as cheap or cheaper than a matinee movie. If you choose to come here, you're going to get as much bang for your buck as you do anywhere.
0: And you'll get a better deal on the popcorn than you do at the theater.
1: That's exactly right.
0: All right, Brandon, always good to talk with you. Hope you guys have big crowds and great weather.
1: I hope three of y'all have a great day. Thank you very much for having me. We'll see you soon.
0: Brandon Hutchison, longtime friend of the Performance Racing Network, and runs the show at Echo Park Speedway.
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0: thanks a lot for being here on Fast Talk. Brandon Hutchison really does a great job of running Echo Park.
1: Absolutely.
0: And it's been kind of fun for me because I've watched his career from basically being an intern and giving the weather report at the pre-meetings at what was then Atlanta Motor Speedway to now being really one of the best in the business.
1: He is, and he's always such a pleasure to talk to. I love talking to him.
0: Great energy there. Brad, we talked a lot about what went on at Naval Base Coronado, and now let's be Captain Obvious here. It's done. There were some issues, but do we go back, or is this a one and done?
2: All right, so if I had my wish, I'll take a little bit of a deviation from that in that I would love to see NASCAR run at a military base every year. Make that a stop. Does it have to be Naval Base Coronado next year? I don't know that it does. Maybe we can find another military base. Maybe we can find another branch of the military to do something similar because I thought it was just that cool of an event. But let's take it as an opportunity to take NASCAR around to different parts of the country and maybe parts of the country that aren't that we currently don't go with any one of our three top divisions. My only caveat on this is we should never run on a road course longer than 2.5 miles. Outside of that, take it anywhere you want.
1: Interesting. Yeah, I agree. Anything longer than 2.5 miles, I don't think I would love either. I think, you know, I'm going to go kind of similar to Brad, except that I'm going to say wherever we go, we should go 2 years in a row. And the reason why is because, and 2 years and that's it. So you run this year at Naval Base, next year at Naval Base Coronado, and then you go to a different Naval Base or military base. And the reason why is because there are some things that they could probably work out and do differently to make the event even better if they were to hold it at the same place again next year. And then it gives you a lead year to not only find another military base, but to work out the logistics and do all the things that you need to do to get prepared for the, you know, the next venue. And I think it could work out well. I mean, look, the partnership between NASCAR and the military is a longstanding one and one that our fans really love and enjoy. And I think it's something that is a natural fit for us and for our community. So if we can continue that in a way that is meaningful and works for everybody, I say, why not do it?
0: I agree on the two-year plan because I heard a lot of stories, I'm sure everybody else did, about some of the things that didn't work TikTok.
1: Yeah.
0: Entrance and egress, especially on Saturday, not enough water, not enough food, vendors. You're taking a place that's not purpose-built. That's a Navy base.
1: Right.
0: It was never constructed as an entertainment venue and saying, oh, let's bring in however many thousands of people and take care of them. Obviously, there's going to be some issues. Knowing how the military works, Brad, I think if you go back for a year or two, almost all of that stuff will go away.
2: Yeah, I agree. And look, NASCAR is a great track operator. There's no question about that. And you just have some things that are unanticipated, and especially with the crowds. You know, one thing to point out, number one, this was on an island, so there was only, you know, one or two routes in or off of the island. But think about a normal race weekend. Let's say when we go to Echo Park Speedway here in just a few weeks or Sonoma Raceway this week. If you take a crowd of that size, there's a good chance about 25% of it to a third of it will actually be camping on property all weekend long. They're not a part of the everyday ingress and egress because they're already there. They're also not always a big part of all the concessions and different things like that. This was so unique in that not only was it a place where we've never been before, but it's a place where you don't just have the same type of crowd and the way they're coming in, the way they're enjoying the weekend that you would at a purpose-built facility like what we go to the rest of the year.
1: That's a really good point.
0: And there was... There were lots of little elements like that. But one of the impressive things, Brad, I'm sure you know this, the actual percentage, but it was well over 50% of those people that came to this event had never been to a NASCAR race
1: yeah.
0: before.
1: Yep. And were local to, I believe it was over half of the people that were local to that area.
0: So let's do it again.
1: Mm-hmm.
0: Let's rewind. You can make all the little fine-tuning adjustment things. And the next time, I think, could be even better. I loved the eye candy portion of this, though. I cannot say that optically, if I was just watching it and I didn't listen, I would go, That just looks neat.
1: Yeah, I mean, well, you think about other forms of motorsports, and they have that at a lot of times. You know, you talk about the Grand Prix of Monaco, or you talk about Long Beach and IndyCar and all these different – they have those picturesque settings. I would love for us to have a few of those sprinkled in as well.
0: All right, so we'll see. I feel like – no, I'm not going to say it. The tide is turning. okay, I did that. But I don't feel good about it, that we'll be back there. I just think when we heard Ben Kennedy sort of do that, he left the door wide open.
1: Now, I will say, was it Jordan Bianchi, I think, who reported potentially that the Chicago street course may come back as well? So is there an opportunity to have multiple street courses on the schedule, do you think?
2: That, I wonder. I thought about the same thing, Alexis. Yeah. Like, what is NASCAR's capacity to be able to do this twice a year?
1: Exactly.
2: Because, they talked about some of the barriers came from Chicago, and if you're having to move things around the country. Now, there's always a solution to this. Don't get me wrong. Typically, that solution involves lots of dollars with lots of zeros behind it. So what is the realistic feasibility of running two street circuits in a season?
0: Okay. Then you have to drain one pond to fill another.
1: Yeah.
0: Meaning that race date has to come from someplace.
1: Exactly. Mm. So, I mean, I wouldn't sit here today and say it's a foregone conclusion that we're going to be back at the Naval Base because of some rumors that I've heard and things, I mean, that was reported, I don't know, over a month ago in the Athletic that, you know, we were potentially going back to Chicago. So I think there's a few things that need to be worked out. I would be okay with it coming back, certainly, but I just don't know that NASCAR has the capacity to have two street courses in one season.
0: I will say this. I thought the racing was excellent. The actual on-track product.
1: I agree.
0: Was much better than what we saw in Chicago. Brad, your thoughts on that?
2: We only have two
0: to compare, but
2: well, no, that's true. And I thought Chicago was great too. Don't get me wrong. I like the layout of that circuit with long straightaways and 90-degree corners. I thought that was really cool. But for this one, to be able to see passing, yes, we're going to remember all the chaos, carnage, and violence, no question about that. But to think about, to watch that battle with Corey Heim and Tyler Reddick at the end of this race, for example, to watch the battle on Saturday between Austin Hill and Taylor Gray, which did turn into a full contact battle, and Austin Hill kind of moving Taylor Gray out of the way to win the race, to see everything that we saw during the Truck Series event as well on Friday, they made a track that was very, very raceable and one where you could make moves and you could make passes on the racetrack.
0: Nope, they certainly did, so kudos. By the way, chaos, carnage, and violence, that sounds like a 90s hair band.
1: I was going to say, is that the name of our band?
2: My favorite thing.
0: I think I have their greatest hits at home.
1: I'll play the triangle.
0: Really? Nice. You're going to take my instrument away from me? That means I'm relegated to the tambourine. Yeah.
1: Sure.
0: All right. Is triangle the cowbell also?
2: They're different but similar.
1: Similar.
0: In the fact they require no discernible talent. All right, we'll come back. A little green flag, black flag.
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8: Victory Junction is a year-round camp for children with chronic and life-threatening illnesses and serious medical needs. We'll see 120 kids with spina bifida, 120 kids with craniofacial disorders, 120 kids who have diabetes or who have asthma. 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Not their disease, not their illness, they're just a kid. If you know a child that can benefit from Victory Junction, we'll do everything in our power to make sure that child comes to camp.

0: Wonderful to be with you here on Fast Talk, coming to you from the PRN studios at Charlotte Motor Speedway. Brad Gilley is tucked away in his private bunker down in Fort Worth. A lot of security there. You can't get in.
1: I love seeing Snoopy behind you.
2: Thank you very much. Oh, wait, this side. There we go.
0: I like this look because we can see Brad on our Zoom call better than your virtual background that you normally.
2: Well, thank you, Doug. I appreciate that.
0: Kind of a little window into the soul of Brad Gilley here.
2: Okay. About an hour ago, you would have seen a couple of dogs sleeping behind me as well.
0: Well, that's always at my house.
1: Absolutely.
0: There's always going to be some canine activity.
1: There are still a couple dogs sleeping behind you. They're just stuffed.
2: Oh, that's true. That is very true.
0: She means they are toy dogs.
2: Yes.
0: He does not have stuffed dogs in there.
2: Who doesn't like Snoopy?
0: There's no taxidermy going on.
1: Sometimes I forget this is a radio.
0: Let's just clear that up. All right, let's do this now.
3: It's time for another edition of Green Flag.
4: All those people listening in their cars right now going, what are they talking about? Stuffed dogs in the studio?
1: Just keeping you on your toes.
4: Green flag, black flag, here's the way we play. I'm going to read several carefully prepared statements. If our panel mulls those over and they agree with the statement, they give it a green flag. Okay, very loudly. And if they disagree, it gets a black flag. And David is off today, so he took the other one with him. We don't have any more than those two. So here we go. Let's start with Alexis Erickson. Here we go. If there was a Buzz Lightyear award, it would go to Bubba Wallace. He never gave up. He never surrendered.
1: I'm going to go green flag with that. Nicely done to whoever came up with that. Toy Story 5, obviously, coming out not that long ago. I heard it's very good. I haven't seen it yet, but for folks who want to see it, I heard it's good. Look, Bubba Wallace had a heck of a day yesterday. He, at one point, was two laps down after losing a wheel and came back to finish second. I think he was a little dejected after the race because he thought what could have been had that not happened. Perhaps maybe I would have been standing in victory lane. But that team has got to be proud of what they were able to overcome yesterday.
4: All right, Brad Gilley.
2: I will give it a green flag. And if I could add Corey Day to that as well. Because his weekend went pretty awry, and he still finished top 10 Saturday.
4: All right, Doug, what do you think?
0: I love that. I'm like Alexis. I like the Toy Story reference. That's also from Galaxy Quest, by the way.
2: Yeah.
0: Never give up.
2: Yes.
1: Never surrender.
0: So, and way to go, Bubba. Good job there. Second place on a road course. Thought he might win the doggone thing.
1: Yeah,
4: here we go. All right. Doug gives it the green. There we go. Yeah. Let's see, Brad Gilley gets this one next. When I jump the fence, first driver I'm going up to is Sheldon Creed.
2: Black flag. No, black flag. Nothing against Sheldon, but I just feel that there are, I don't know, if let's see, if it was Saturday, heck, I don't even know where I'm going. I'm just not going there.
1: Poor Sheldon.
4: I don't know. Doug Rice, what?
0: No, because I just felt like Sheldon just took some shade, so I'm going to say no. I'd run over to him.
1: Yeah. I like Sheldon. I think he's a great conversationalist. it is funny though that guy felt so inclined to hop. I would never, especially on a Navy base.
0: The dude looked like a ninja though.
1: He did.
0: He got back across those fences in no time and was so proud of himself.
1: He was very proud.
0: And this was the first time I've ever seen NCIS in real life. It wasn't part of the TV show.
2: And apparently they have social media, and they were posting about it as well in a fun way.
1: Yeah. Oh, man.
4: Did they find out that maybe he was maybe a little medicated? Or
1: you think?
2: Sheldon felt that way.
1: Yeah, he was.
2: Yeah.
1: He's
2: probably
1: right.
2: Sheldon
1: he hear
2: on that.
1: Anything he said.
0: He said, I think he was wasted.
4: Feeling no pain, as they say. Okay, over to Doug Rice. We need more Brendan Gaughan. In truck racing.
0: Oh, we need more Brendan Gaughan and everything. Just give me all the Brendan Gaughan you have.
1: I love Brendan Gaughan. He's obviously a great friend of the Performance Racing Network and the Gaughan family as a whole. So, yes, give me more Brendan Gaughan.
2: Yeah, green flag. One of the best parts of this weekend was getting Brendan Gaughan out of NASCAR. I want more of it.
4: All right, here we go. We go to Alexis Erickson again. Denny Hamlin will win the NASCAR in-season tournament.
1: Oh, I thought that question was going somewhere else. Thought you were going to say he was going to win the regular season points. The in-season tournament, I don't know. I mean, last year it was, you know,
0: Ty Dillon and Ty Gibbs
1: at the end of the thing. There's too many variables to that. I'm going to say Black Flag. Black Flag on that.
4: All right, Brad, what do you think there?
2: Black Flag. We do go to Echo Park Speedway week three of the in-season tournament.
4: Okay. And we go to Doug Ryan.
0: I'm going to make that unanimous, Black Flag. I think Denny's going to win a lot of things this year. The in-season tournament, not on his dance card.
4: All right. Brad Gilley, we'll give you this one. We got one left here. Noah Gregson was justified to be upset at Kevin Magnussen.
2: Oh, I'll say Black Flag. I'm thinking, man, among all of the things to put yourself on social media with, I don't know that having an argument with a world-class driver, even if he wrecked you, was the best thing based on current performance.
4: All right, Doug?
0: Yes, he was justified. Why you got invited to this little dinner party, and you come over with your little Formula One thing going on, and you tank a guy that people love. And you did. You tanked him. So, yeah. Way to go, Noah.
1: You know, it was very Ricky Stenhouse Jr.-esque as he, you know, he gets wrecked out of the race and he waits. Yeah. He waits around. I mean, he had time to think about this before it happened. I'm gonna side with Doug on this one. I think he was justified. I don't know. He might be regretting the fact that it is now alive and well on the internet and everybody else gets to see it. But I think he was justified to be upset. I don't know if he handled it the best way, but
0: I don't think Noah is upset at
1: probably
0: all about
1: not.
0: That.
1: Probably
0: that is
1: not.
0: So. What is it all the kids say? It was so on brand for
1: him. It was. It was.
0: And that's
1: on
0: why
1: brand.
0: People love him.
2: I'm just saying, stand your ground against someone you're going to race with next week. Not going to race with him next week.
1: Or maybe that's why.
0: Yeah, no, that's exactly why. Yeah. Don't pick on this guy. It's not like you're going to. Yeah. It's like cussing somebody out at the intersection.
1: Sure.
0: You're not going to see him again.
1: Probably not.
0: Hopefully.
2: Until the next red light.
1: Until the next red light.
2: Yeah, be careful with that. Hey, Magnussen did have the fastest lap of the day. How about that?
0: Yeah, he did. That's pretty good. He got the Xfinity fastest lap of the day. And he finished 27th, I think. Yeah. In all seriousness, I kind of appreciate the international flair that brings to it.
1: I do, too.
0: That makes up – but the fact that the world is having a great time in America at the World Cup, though, that's nice.
2: Yeah.
0: I spent an hour watching videos of Scottish and Irish people celebrating eating brisket, Brad.
1: It's the best.
2: Nice. I love that. We've been engrossed in it, actually.
0: Yeah.
2: Well, don't tell anyone. Have
0: you seen roving bands of people in Fort Worth so far?
2: I have not. No, but I was in Austin all last week, so I wasn't anywhere near Cowboys Stadium. Or wait, what are we allowed to call it? Because you know they took away all the branding from stadiums for the World Cup. But no, I have not been near that part of town.
0: All right, but it does my heart good to see that people are actually coming to America and saying, this is pretty cool here.
1: I've consumed more of that than I have of the actual World Cup. So.
0: My time spent watching people celebrate America has outdone my time spent watching actual football. All right, we'll be right back.
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9: Let's crack him up.
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9: It was my dad, who, I mean, he's the reason I'm a racing fan. There's pictures of me in a crib just like hours old, and I've got like a Bill Elliott, like Coors Light number 9 hat on. It's like much larger than my head, and I have a large head. So he was definitely the one that I reached out to first.
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9: Well, it's going to sound silly, but it really is as simple as call what you see.
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8: This was a PRN Pit Stop with Nick Yeoman.

0: Andrew Curlin today, who's handling our video production. David Stiles on Much Deserved Vacation. So, nice job, Andrew. You can make me look better. That would be great. But that's that's a miracle. That's too much to ask. And by the way, props also to David Stiles, who is now working on PA for the Summer Shootout here at Charlotte Motor Speedway, which is a great event. 10 Tuesdays out of the summer, they race Legends cars and Bandoleros. I mean, last year, on a given day, you would see Bubba Wallace and Shane Van Gisbergen out here racing. And this year, very popular that everybody enjoys their time at Summer Shootout. All right, it's time for this.
1: One last thing.
0: Let's go with Brad Gilley.
2: You know, one of the things I think is cool that we've seen this year are the number of first-time winners. In the Cup Series, Corey Heim yesterday. We had Carson Hocevar at Talladega. We had Ty Gibbs get his first career Cup win at Bristol Motor Speedway. Over in the O'Reilly Auto Parts Series, we saw Sheldon Creed win at Echo Park Speedway. William Sawalich get a big win at Rockingham. Corey Day picking up a huge win at Dover. Caden Honeycutt even got his first career Truck Series victory, which I think is cool. We have a lot of other drivers who were still anticipating their first win. The future is bright in our sport of NASCAR, and I'm loving it.
0: Did you mention Sheldon Creed?
3: He did.
2: I did mention Sheldon Creed.
0: Mm-hmm. I
2: didn't forget him this time.
0: I was so glad
3: I know.
0: To see that happen.
3: I know. He finished second like a million times before he got that win. It was really great to see. Couple things. First, this points battle that we've got going down at the bottom of the chase standings is very, very tight. I mean, you've got like 10 points that separate like, you know, six cars, which is going to be fantastic to watch. And then I get to go to Sonoma this weekend. I don't travel very much anymore. I used to travel at the beginning of my career. I would go to every race that we did. And I don't do that very much anymore, but I'm going to Sonoma this weekend. I'm very much looking forward to it, to being with the crew in Northern California, one of the best picturesque racetracks that there is, in my opinion.
0: As nice as wine country is, the little downtown area of, what is it, San Rafael?
3: Mm-hmm.
2: Get your Pico pizza.
3: Pico,
2: yeah,
3: and that's
0: some,
3: it.
0: Some of the best pizza on the planet.
3: Yeah.
0: It truly is. At, you think, Northern California, it's, trust me.
3: Just don't order the arugula.
2: Salad.
3: Yeah.
0: So, two things here. Number one, it is my wife's Penny's birthday.
3: Happy birthday, Miss Penny.
2: Happy birthday.
0: I missed a great many of them because, as you pointed out before the show, Alexis, I was always in California on her birthday.
3: Mm-hmm.
0: And usually our anniversary, too, which we don't celebrate that much. But so happy birthday, hon. Hope it's a great one. And one last thing. Was really proud of what NASCAR did this past weekend. And I'm going to join the bandwagon here. That was not easy. Logistically, it was mission impossible. Dun, dun, dun. but they made it possible. Yeah, there were some bumps along the way. There were going to be, but overall the racing product was a lot of fun. Yeah, there were some crashes and big long red flags, but the event itself was not a red flag. It was a home run by every measure of the word. So NASCAR, United States Navy, the fans. Well played.
3: I love how much the drivers bought into it, too. Yeah. They did so much pre-event media. They did that movie on Amazon, which you could tell just had like a big budget. It was like a 30-minute short movie.
0: I finally watched that.
3: I mean, amazing.
0: Yeah.
3: And just a lot of buy-in, I think, from everybody, and that helped.
0: And I would be remiss if I didn't say great job by Prime. They have a built-in advantage. They are not constricted on either end. If they want a two-hour pre-race show, they can have it. If they want a three-hour post-race show, they can do it. But their delivery of it was excellent, and most of those broadcasters will be on the TNT coverage.
3: Yeah.
0: So a lot of things. I know Dale Jr. and Adam Alexander slide right over there.
3: Crazy to think that their run is already done.
0: Boom, just like that.
2: Yeah.
0: 5 weeks, and they were done. TNT gets 5 weeks, and then it's Lee Diffie time. I love that, too. So,
3: is that like time time?
0: Yeah, it is. A little bit like Diffie time. That could be a thing. All right, for Brad Gilley, Alexis Erickson, Andrew Curlin, Kent Bernhardt, I'm Doug Rice. Thanks a lot. Remember, keep it between the navigational beacons.
3: Between the buoys.
0: It's 5 o'clock somewhere.

0: 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With drivers jockeying for positioning in the standings and battling it out in the in-season challenge, you aren't going to want to miss a second of the heart-pumping, rubber-burning action. It all goes down this Sunday at the Toyota Save Mart 350 from Sonoma, where anything can happen. Watch the NASCAR Summer Series Sunday at 2:30 p.m. Eastern on TNT and stream on HBO Max.
1: Earlier this year, myself and Brad Gilley got a chance to catch up with Shane Van Gisbergen, which led to a pretty cool conversation. Take a listen.
2: Coolest thing you've done as a Red Bull athlete?
3: So easily the best is we made a short video where my dad got to race my V8 supercar, and we did a car swap, and then I got to drive a rally car, and we versed each other, so who was the fastest in the rally car and vice versa. And it was a really cool. It's on YouTube, and
1: who
3: I just
1: won?
3: Beat him. Yeah,
1: you just beat him?
3: Just beat him, but he was within a half second on the road course in the supercar. It was very impressive. Yeah.
1: How competitive were you guys?
3: Well, yeah, when we were racing, we were full on, and it was like that all my life. You know, we'd push each other, and he'd be trying to teach me, and yeah, it's really, yeah, he's been a huge influence, and you know, if he had the same opportunities I had growing up, it would have been pretty cool to see where he would have got.
2: Is there a difference in being able to learn from your dad that way as opposed to, you know, look, you know, sometimes you get with your parents like, okay, yeah, whatever, Dad. You know, but you're actually physically out there doing things with them. So how different is that?
3: You're still typical father-son. You don't listen to him that much as you should. But even like when we went to a supercar race, he'd be walking around the track and I could get all the data and all the video, but he would see something at a chicane and try and tell me what I'm doing wrong, or what, someone's in a different gear, or they're doing this better. And like, I know, Dad, I can see it on the data, but he'd always try and influence things, which is really cool. And you see it from a different perspective, I guess.
1: Talk about some great father-son bonding time. I don't think it gets any better than racing each other on the track. For PRN's Garage Pass, this is Andrew Curlin.
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6: 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I'm Lenny Baticki. Coming up in this show, we'll chat with the driver they call Typhoon, Ty Norder. Then we'll speak with Florence winner Zach Milby. And we'll have a conversation with a driver that took the risk, started last, and took the victory, Thomas Bean. But first, let's get to our What's Hot. We'll start in Lakeview, South Carolina. Christian Thomas, a winner there. Dawson Lowe, the same at Cherokee. Travelers Rest, a big win for Tack Brown. Caden Outlaw checkers again at Lancaster. Dylan goes to Cameron Murray. Jeff Smith wins North Georgia, while at Winder Barrowitz, Nick Sellers. Smoky Mountain, Tennessee, Lucas Oil Series, Dale McDowell and Brandon Shepard get the pair of wins. Anthony White victorious at Wartburg. Dixieland at Elizabeth City, North Carolina to Willie Milliken. Landon Huffman wins at Wake County and at Tri-County. Orange County goes to Chrissy Wallace. Dustin Rumley wins Ace. East Lincoln to Morgan Milstead. Anthony Sanders wins Gastonia. Bowman Gray to Danny Bone. Scotty Bedford a win at Carteret. Auburndale, Florida, the checkers to Carter Brown. Connor Hall, another win at Langley, Virginia. Oak Level to Dale Durham. David Watts wins Natural Bridge. Lonesome Pine to Keith Helton. And Jeff Rabel, the victory at WIP. And joining us now on the Profabrication.com hotline, the driver they call Typhoon, Ty Norder, fresh off of a Mideast Modified victory at Harris Speedway, where you had to start sixth and work your way up from that. That's not an easy thing there, Ty. How did you work your way through the pack?
7: Good thing the racetrack came around with my elite chassis. Like I said, we were just trying to catfish the

0: Bob cat fished the bottom, and the car just had tons of drive when the racetrack came around, and we put our heads together and did smooth sailing. And like I said, that caution came out, and leader gave me the top or the bottom. Sorry.
1: Well, you were working through all of that and catfishing. Help our listeners that are new to this business remember know what catfishing is. You weren't out there with a fishing pole.
0: No, if I went fishing, I couldn't catch a catfish to save my life. But just trying to make my way around the bottom, you know, we're points racing, you know, so I was just trying to keep my nose clean, you know. One thing with that I've always learned is don't put yourself in a position to, you know, tear your stuff up or the people are around you. So, you know, we were so good on the bottom, everybody was kind of just missing the corner. I just kind of keep the car straight as possible, you know, entering on the fuel. And like I said, our setup came around and it was just really good.
1: He did it. And didn't get the big fish award with catfish, but he did get the big award, the trophy, for winning at Harris Speedway, our guest on the ProFabrication.com hotline, Typhoon Ty Norder, checking in with us. 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Well, Ty, you've been coming along. We've watched your career start to blossom, had you on before and such. But, you know, take us back to coming out of high school. Weren't you working somewhere in the racing industry sweeping floors?
0: Yeah, I was sweeping floors, cleaning toilets, parts running for Longhorn chassis.
1: Oh, wow. And Steve Arpin's bunch there. And what a great place to start. Our guest on the ProFabrication.com hotline, Harris Speedway winner Ty Norder, taking us a few years back. And those days, you would have had some, you know, as even now, a lot of famous guys going through the Longhorn chassis fabrication building there. What was it like to, you know, get to chat with some of those people as the shop kid in those days? You learned something?
0: I learned a lot. I learned a lot of hands-on stuff that actually helps me now in my racing program. And not only that, and getting to speak to these guys, you know, that are winning national tour and races, you know, on how they got to the top, you know, just trying to get as much info as I could to, you know, put in the back of my head for the future, you know, write down a notebook. And like I said, man, it's building relationships and just trying to meet new people was always a key thing.
1: Well, Ty Norder, top stepping it on the podium at Harris Speedway in the Mideast Modifieds. The Typhoon getting that job done after starting his racing career out of high school as a shop, you know, assistant, helper, floor sweeper, toilet cleaner, all the rest, and earning his way up. Who were some of those veterans that, you know, really made an impression on you, maybe gave you, you know, some advice that you've stuck with all these years?
0: Talking to JD really kind of boosts my confidence. Kyle Brunson, you know, all your guys that come through. And like I said, just about everybody who came through, I always had one question is, how'd you get to where you're at now? And from being able to get a chance to, I didn't want to come straight in. You know, I didn't know as much as I did when I first started there. I was racing street stocks at the time. You know, I kind of had to start somewhere in a shop, and that's where I started to, you know, assembling, you know, mods and late models and, you know, just learning so much hands-on.
1: Ty Norder, our guest on the ProFabrication.com hotline. So what do you do during the week nowadays? You're not sweeping the floors over at Longhorn. What you up to?
0: Working over here, giving a hand to Jerry Foster as much as I can whenever he's not in town, kind of just, you know, watching over his house, taking care of his shop, his maintenance, and his race cars, just keeping up on his racing stuff while he's gone. And that way, you know, he can go do his thing. And once I get done with my stuff around here that I need to take care of, I can go take care of my things in the shop. You know, if I got to go to the parts store, you know, SRI or Smoking Aces, you know.
1: He gets it done.
0: As much as I can to get done on my race car, you know, throughout the week, it's just a blessing.
1: Ty Norder, our guest on the ProFabrication.com hotline, Southeast or Mideast Modified. 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It's Mideast Modified winner at Harris Speedway. 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
0: 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Sorry, that's about it.
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8: 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And hey, Zach, welcome back to the show. This race you just ran there really had the old school flavor of the North-South that they used to run or still run at Florence in its name, with the Southern drivers from the Topless Outlaw Series versus what you are the champion of, the Northern drivers, the Ohio Valley Dirt Late Model Series. Did that feel like that to what you guys in the pits were feeling?
9: Yeah, man, absolutely. Like, when you're there, you kind of you race against some of them guys, maybe at like Eldora and stuff like that for the dirt track. But this right here was like their series versus ours. And it was like we met literally like right in the middle. I mean, it was pretty close for both of us. And it did. It gave you that old feel. It's kind of like their best guys versus our best guys to see who's got what.
8: Wow. And the guy that had the got what was our guest of the profabrication.com hotline, Zach Milby, the winner of the event there between the Topless Outlaws and the Ohio Valley Dirt Late Model Series. He's the defending series champion for the Ohio Valley guys. You know, though, I know, you're dealing with the regular guys that you have to battle with all year, Trent Green, Corey DeLancey, Pete Crum, Donnie Dotson, and, you know, the whole gang. But when you look across and you got Hall of Famer Skip Harp, you got the guy from Georgia, Austin Horton, Kyle Courtney, you know, and then Randy Weaver ends up on the podium with you. I could see why the victory lane pictures, you had just a little bit of extra spark. What was it like racing those guys that you sometimes get to see, but now they're trying to take away your bread money? What was it like out there battling with those cats?
9: Yeah, man. Like, I follow all them guys too. Like, obviously, like, dirt on dirt, I get on there like every day and I see like who wins their stuff and whatnot. And people now say like, there's no win in racing that is easy. Like our series, their series, any crate series, it's so hard to win now. And I knew it was going to be so much harder just because there's so many more good guys there. So, I don't know. Like, I get fired up in my interviews and stuff like that, and I didn't really know what to say.
8: Yeah, you look over at Randy Weaver, and you know, I got to say something, but I'm still in awe, I would imagine, of a guy like that being there in the top three with you.
9: Yeah, and, like, I come off turn two one time, and he showed me his nose. I looked over, and anybody knows, when you see a yellow nose, I knew who it was. And I looked at the board and I said, well, I got about 13 laps to get this done. So, and that was one thing I didn't have to worry. I knew he wasn't going to run over me. Mm-hmm. I knew that because he's an old school racer and he races with respect just like I do. Like, I'm 33 years old and he's been doing this way longer than I have. And I knew he wasn't going to run me over, so I didn't have to worry about that. Same thing with Trent. Trent slid me and stuff like that, and he left me a lane. And that's the first thing I said in my interview was I appreciate him racing me that way because that's how I would race somebody else. And could he went in and run me over? Yeah, for $4,000, some people would have done it. But we got mutual respect with each other and stuff like that, and it's nice to race with people that way that race you the same way you race them.
1: Wow.
9: And I wish there was more of that today.
1: Well, you know, one of the guys that is at the point of it is our guest on the ProFabrication.com hotline, Zach Milby, the winner at Florence Speedway in Kentucky, the 2025 series champion of the Ohio Valley Dirt Late Model Series, and a ProFabrication driver. What was it like roaring those pipes of the ProFabrication headers out there to this victory?
9: Man, they ain't nothing like them things. 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And it took them a little bit to build it because it was something custom for us. 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
1: 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Well, Zach Milby, folks listening maybe down in our Wachula station in Florida or out in Iowa at Radio Keokuk or in Maquoketa or other places all across the country don't have maybe the depth of knowledge of you, you know, what got you started in racing? You know, how'd you find this sport?
9: Well, I was like, I think I was 6 years old, and our neighbor actually raced go-karts, and he raced at a track like probably 5 minutes from our house, and I actually had a yard kart at the time. I rode it around the yard and stuff like that. Well, they had a class with that. So we put a little number on it and went out there and we started racing it.
1: And the rest is history. How about Zach Milby is the Florence Speedway winner, the Ohio Valley Dirt Late Model Series champion. How about other sports, though? Did you play anything else stick and ball-wise?
9: Yeah, I played like a little bit of basketball and then like middle school football and stuff like that. And it got to the time where the coach told me I need to pick and choose between this and racing. And I think we all know what I picked. So it was a pretty easy decision for me. So this is what I do.
1: Wow. Zach Milby choosing right for those that are fans of his, and definitely for all of us, though, to get to watch such a cool guy doing what he does and doing it at such an elite level. Zach Milby is our guest of the ProFabrication.com hotline. So for those that haven't seen you drive, are you one that, you know, likes to go high, wide, and handsome and sell those T-shirts up there doing crazy moves? Are you down on the bottom? What would you describe your driving style like?
9: Back in the day, so when I first got a big motor, I was up on the top, ripping the top and whatnot. And eventually you learn that sometimes you can't always do that. And I, like at Florence and stuff like that, I knew I've watched Josh race, Pierce, all them guys get up there and do it. You got to have something left at the end. So I'm more of the roll through the black, hit the bottom, roll through the middle, cutting left. That's kind of more my style. But if I got to get up on the fence, I'll do it.
1: We're cheering either way. Zach Milby, our guest of the ProFabrication.com hotline. With a few seconds left, where can folks follow your journey along on the internet and keep up with you?
9: We got a Facebook page. It's just Zach Milby Racing. And we got apparel and all that stuff on there. So if you need anything, just shoot us a message and we can take care of it.
1: One of the good guys to follow, Zach Milby, winner at Florence Speedway, 2025 champion of the Ohio Valley Dirt Late Model Series. Friend of the show, we appreciate you taking the time. Fans, stay with us. We'll be right back with more of PRN at the Track.
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15: 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I heard this 5 years ago with Jimmy Johnson.
16: I know what
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16: say.
15: Johnson forgot how to drive? You're an idiot. Shut up. Sit down. He's going to win 8 races in a row. I'm not putting Kyle Larson in that category. I think driver slump and team slump. I think this may be more of a team slump than a driver slump. 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
8: 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And hey, Thomas, welcome back to the show. A fast qualifying run, you're on the pole, and make it look easy. What part did I miss about this going to the back thing? How did that all come about?
17: The racetrack, they decided that it would be give us a little challenge. They said we could go to the back and gain an extra $1,000 if we won. So we took the challenge and ended up still winning the race. So it's always more fun to pass cars and win that way than just take off and lead every lap.
8: Yeah, well, I don't want to get that far ahead of ourselves. I'm sure with your owners, Jody and Melody Chandler, in the team owner, what was that like? Because you said yes right away, and how do you go back to the owners and tell them, I know I was fast, but I'm starting all the way in the back, and I got to fight my way up to the front. How did that all work out?
17: Well, luckily they trust me enough to allow me to do stuff like that. They like to see they're race fans too. They want to see good entertainment. So
8: now that's Jody. What did Melody say though? Was she in on the deal?
17: She likes it way more than he does. She gets all excited when I'm passing race cars.
8: Well, and she got all the excitement anybody can handle. Anderson Motor Speedway Leapfrog Tri-State Triple Crown Challenge winner, Thomas Bean, our guest of the profabrication.com hotline. As we just said, he's fast as he gets the pole and then decides, well, let's just gamble it all away and start out way at the back. And the owners bought in right from the get-go. How important is Jody and Melody now to this? The team now that you get to drive with and for seems like it's clicking on all cylinders. You are really right there as a late model team in the Southeast. How about the ownership and all they've meant to bring this combination together?
17: Oh, absolutely. Yeah, they've done everything I could ever ask for. They're big into racing. They don't just help me. They help other people. But this is their race team. They give me all the support that I could ever want. I've been driving for them. I think this is my third year driving for them. So we've just been slowly creeping in, trying to get better and better. And finally we've seems like we're really clicking this year.
1: Well, clicking, and the recipe is right for the Starbucks race team that Jody and Melody have put together with their driver, Thomas Bean, our guest on the ProFabrication.com hotline off of his big challenge win at Anderson Motor Speedway, the Leapfrog Tri-State Triple Crown. They said if you win the pole, you get a shot at an extra grand if you go all the way to the back. And let's start out. I know later in the race, a little bit of good luck was shined upon you, but at the drop of the green, how do you start tiptoeing your way through, knowing that you can't really tiptoe because you got to hurry up and get up at least, you know, a certain amount of cars? What's the strategy and the actuality of going through so many cars?
17: I mean, it's tough because, you know, the guys, the fast cars are out front and they're going to try to drive away from you. So we just tried to pick them off as quick as we could. We passed a couple on the top to begin with when they got bowed up on the bottom, and just slowly clicked away at it, and we got up to second, and we probably weren't going to actually win the race, but got lucky, got us a late caution, and were able to make it happen after that.
1: Yeah, and Thomas Bean going from the venti side with the Starbucks car down to the grande side and everywhere in between to have that sip in victory lane for he and his team owners. Thomas is our guest on the ProFabrication.com hotline, and it is brought to you by Gasco Gaskets, engineered for maximum seal and durability. 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So the caution comes out 20-ish, 25 laps to go. And is that just a respite for you? I mean, your heart's got to be pumping. You're passing cars, but you're not quite there. How do you kind of gather it all in and go after the work that was ahead of you?
17: I mean, you know, because we were there the other week, and we had a good car then, and we just I knew from the other week that the top, we were going to have to start on the top, and I knew the top was going to be pretty good. So I knew I was a little quicker than the leader, and I just had to hunker down and get a good restart, and got around him, and just let the car do the work and drive away from him.
1: Thomas Bean, the winner at Anderson Motor Speedway, the Leapfrog Tri-State Triple Crown. The Triple Crown's going to run at Anderson, as it did Hickory Motor Speedway in North Carolina and Newport, Tennessee. Will you run all those races, championship conversation at this point, or at least plan, thoughts, something like that? What's the team going to do?
17: Our plan is to run all of them. We're planning on heading, I think, the next race is in 2 weeks at Newport, and then we'll head to, Hickory after that. So we're just going to click away at them, and because there's only six races, we'll travel around to those on the weeks that we don't go other places.
1: Wow, and he'll be going to the Thunder Road Harley-Davidson 200 at South Boston, Virginia this weekend. Thomas Bean is our guest on the ProFabrication.com hotline after winning at Anderson Motor Speedway. And how big is that win last weekend for your team's confidence, momentum as they go into South Boston?
17: Oh, yeah. It's always good to win. We definitely needed because this is probably going to be one of our toughest challenges in, of the year. So we just, like, South Boston probably ain't my best racetrack, so I needed all the confidence I could get going into it. So hopefully we'll have a fast race car and we'll be competitive there as well.
1: Well, a double shot of caffeine maybe in the Starbucks car.
17: What we're going to need.
1: Coming off of Anderson Motor Speedway, the Leapfrog Tri-State Triple Crown event winner, Thomas Bean, did it in high style, starting at the back on the challenge, picked up an extra $1,000 for doing that and taking the victory. He's our guest on the ProFab Hotline. Where can we find you on the internet to keep up with this journey?
17: Just be a good way to do it is find us at Jody Chandler Racing on Facebook, Instagram, and TikTok, or you can follow me at Thomas Bean Motorsports on Facebook, Instagram, and TikTok as well.
1: There you go, Thomas Bean, our guest of the ProFabrication.com hotline. Congrats on that awesome win down at Anderson Motor Speedway. Good luck at South Boston and Hickory and Newport, all of them and more. He is our guest of the ProFab hotline. Fans, stay with us. We'll be right back with more.
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20: These cars are about to fire it off in anger.
21: 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We got cars sideways. It's Christopher Bell. He spins and collects a couple cars.
20: Side by side, Austin Cindric has him at the line, and he will take the lead into one.
21: Here comes Shane Van Gisbergen on the bottom. He's looking for second.
22: Now Chris Buescher fired out of a cannon in turn two. He's right into the rear bumper of Ty Gibbs.
21: Oh, it's a multi-car accident. I want to say 15, 20 cars. Guys, that took out about two-thirds of the field.
23: We have a fight on pit road between two crew guys. One of them is with Ty Gibbs. One is with Brad Keselowski.
20: Blaney, bottom of the racetrack. Chastain makes it three wide. He'd like to take a spot here on the backstretch, and he charges. He wants the lead in turn three. Ross Chastain shot at him again, and from the sixth starting spot, he has already moved up to second. The battle now for third on the high side. Kyle Larson, Riley Herbst challenging low.
24: Kyle Larson moves up to the top side, going to lose a little bit of ground.
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26: 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I'm Lenny Baticki. We'll see you next time at the track. So long.
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0: Welcome to Racers Odds. I'm David Stiles. He is Andrew Kurland. And after a rain-soaked weekend, we finally have a Coca-Cola 600 champion. It is Daniel Suarez, a very fitting winner after the tragic sudden passing of Kyle Busch. And our hearts still go out to the family and friends of the driver of the number 8 car for RCR. Just a very tragic event all around. A great display here at Charlotte Motor Speedway on Sunday, where Richard Childress and Samantha Busch and Brexton Busch were honored before the start of the race. And it's still a very moving time in the sport, and it is something that we'll carry with us through the rest of the season. But Daniel Suarez, big winner this past weekend in Charlotte. Andrew, your thoughts kind of on the weekend and how it rounded out.
1: Yeah, I think Daniel Suarez was the guy who was meant to win the race. Even just the concept of the way he won it. They were racing to the rain. They did not know when their last lap was going to be. They gave it 110% every lap towards the end of that race. And that was just kind of an overall big picture theme of the weekend, is you just never know when that last lap's going to be. And I think he represented Kyle and his family well. And David, as you said, it's heartbreaking. I still can't imagine this to be real. You know, I'm waiting to wake up from this bad dream. But I think we did exactly what Kyle would have wanted, and that's to put some races on and to put on some shows and really honor his legacy the way that we can do best. And so it's going to be weird still not having him at the racetrack. I don't know if I'm going to get used to that for a long time, but
0: no, I'm still in a mode of disbelief, almost just expecting to see him come out of a hauler, right, get into a truck or a car and race it. And so this will be something that affects the NASCAR community for months and years to come. But I don't know that all three series were affected by rain this past weekend. That's the first time that all three races in a weekend in NASCAR history have not run the prescribed distance, and all three of them have been cut short because of rain. And I heard someone say this earlier this week that, you know, rain in some cultures is seen as a blessing, and that may have been just some sort of blessing that was bestowed on us this weekend inside of all the tragedy that we have faced coming in start of last week. So we'll try to uplift your spirits a little bit here as we move into Nashville. If there's any kind of consolation to it, neither one of us hit the big long parlays that we had last week. So just couple of bets where it doesn't really play out. I mean, Tyler Reddick for me didn't play out. I didn't even remember to look and see who won the Grand Prix down in Canada, but I had George Russell, and then Sato finished like 10th or something in the Indy 500. So I had no chance in mind. It was really long odd. Andrew, I mean, you were pretty close with yours, but you had David Malukas on a couple other things that you had on the side. So how did you do in Indy 500 betting?
1: Not great. I was a few feet away from doing better with David Malukas. I know Kevin was the same. Kevin bet on David Malukas to win the Indy 500, and we got a thrilling finish nonetheless, but it did not pan out well just because of how the last couple of feet of that 500-mile race ended up panning out for me.
0: Well, now we get ready to head to Nashville, another concrete track. It is 1.33 miles, and we've seen a lot of different winners over the Cup Series on this surface over the past couple of seasons. I'm interested to see, Andrew, what you're thinking as we get ready to head into this one, and if there's any sharp bets that you're really keying in on.
1: Yeah, I mean, I know Daniel Suarez won the race, but I think about the guys who were good in Charlotte, as people that I feel like will continue the momentum rolling. And the players in Charlotte were the Toyotas, the Joe Gibbs cars, and Kyle Larson. And when we come to Nashville, there's no one better on paper than Kyle Larson. He's the only driver who has failed to finish outside of the top 10. Every single start Kyle Larson has had at Nashville has been within the top 10, or every single finish, that is. And so he's plus 750, and a guy where he's on 37 races without winning a race, And I think this could be the turning point. We've seen some winless streaks being broken at Nashville. Ryan Blaney got his first win of the year this time last year, and that broke a winless streak for him and the 12 to start the season off. So Kyle Larson's my clubhouse favorite right now, even though the sports books don't agree with that. The only other guy I would think of would be the Concrete King, Denny Hamlin. 4 wins on concrete tracks, but he's never won at Nashville. Ran third there last year. And Joe Gibbs Racing, they have a really good track record in terms of performance during a race. They just don't have the results to back it up when it comes to Nashville. So that's what makes me a little bit more wary on them and a little bit more confident on Kyle Larson.
0: Yeah, Joe Gibbs Racing has led 727 laps at Nashville, zero wins. So
1: yeah,
0: that's kind of a shocking stat. And you talked about Larson. This is the third longest winless streak he has had since coming to Cup, and this is the longest winless streak he's had at Hendrick. It only took him 4 races to win a race when he joined Hendrick Motorsports at Las Vegas, back, 2021, I think. Mm-hmm. So this is the longest it's been for him that he has not won in a Hendrick machine. So I'm looking at this, and I think you're right. If you're going to pick a winner, I think Larson should be your favorite to win, and it would be wise to put a few units on that. There's another guy that I'm looking at, though, and I haven't really found a good bet for him yet, and it's Shane Van Gisbergen. And I know that we don't want to get, captured in the moment and, be victims of that, but he ran really well at Charlotte last week and ran in the top 10 pretty much the whole race. So if he starts figuring these ovals out, I think that he could be one to be a little bit dangerous, especially on these sport books, because his odds on ovals are just extremely high. So if you can find a little bit of value, maybe get him at a longer odd and then maybe do the cash out game. That might be something good to do with Shane Van Gisbergen. I know that his best finish is, 25th at this track, but he's only started here one time. So it's a sample size of one. And he ran really, really well last week at Charlotte. So that may be something just to file away and just ponder on as we get a little bit closer to race time. Remember, always watch practice and qualifying and see where they get, shook out at. But SVG should be one to watch on that. Another guy that I'm watching, Carson Hocevar.
1: Uh-huh.
0: He is a sleeper at this track. He's ran very well here in the past. Has a second place finish a couple of years ago here at Nashville. And he also has a truck win at this track. So he knows how to rip it around this 1.33-mile concrete surface. And I've got him in a matchup, and I want to get your opinion on this because there's two sets of this that I found on Caesars. He's matched up with Bubba Wallace in a head-to-head. Hocevar's minus 110. Bubba Wallace is minus 120. I'm putting units on Hocevar. And the only thing that's kind of hedging this a little bit is Bubba Wallace is one of those drivers that has logged a ton of time in the top 10 all season long. So there's a little bit of room there, but I like Hocevar in this at minus 110. It gives you that 50% probability that I like to stay around as we try to grow this bankroll. So I'm going to go with that one. So now I'm going to pivot a little bit, because there's a Group C bet that if you think that you might want a little bit more, juice for your squeeze, these are the drivers that are in the Group C. Ross Chastain, plus 220. Logano, plus 220. Hocevar, plus 240. And then Bubba Wallace at plus 290. So you've got two guys in that group that have won at Nashville before, but both of them have been a tick under what they have been in the past. And then you have Hocevar, and then you have Wallace. So I think if you're going to fade Hocevar here against Wallace, I think you may also want to put a few units on that plus 240, because Hocevar could win out of those four drivers as well. I want to get your opinion on that.
1: I think he is a clear favorite, even though the books don't necessarily say it. Joey Logano, man, avoid him like the plague. I know he's good here at Nashville. I just don't expect him to be a player. I know he creeped into the top 10 a little bit at Charlotte, but Logano just has not done anything for me this season to make me think that he'll be a player. Same, unfortunately, with Ross. So I like Hocevar. I like being a little bit bolder, David, as our stats have shown. I like Hosovar to win it. This was the time of year where he got really hot. He finished second at Nashville last year, competed for a win the weekend following at Michigan. Like, this is Carson Hosovar's time. Spire has momentum right now coming off a Coke 600 win. So if you bet Hosovar to win, it's plus 1,800. But if you bet Spire to win, it's also plus 1,800. So you might as well get a few extra cars in there with the bet. And so that's one that I'm kind of looking at. If you're looking to be a little bit bold and go for a little bit more of a long shot, Spire to win at plus 1,800. I honestly don't hate it.
0: I like that also. I mean, like you said, they're carrying momentum. And Hosovar, he's been, you know, either up at the front or on the concrete track like at Bristol, he was pretty good. Ran fourth about all day long. So that's another factor to think about as well as we get ready to head in this. Another matchup that I like, Blaney versus Reddick. Both of these guys minus 115 in this matchup. Reddick's been on a tear. I mean, he's been the best car all season long. But Blaney has a win at this track, and he's very, very good at Nashville. And I think that we're getting to that point after the Indy 500, we're going to start to see this Penske push. I agree with you, Andrew. I'm avoiding Joey Logano like the plague. But Blaney, that's a different story. It's all going to be dependent on what his pit crew does and if he can actually get good track position and keep it. So I think Blaney over Reddick is a decent bet. I'm willing to put a few units on that. Again, the odds for both of those in that matchup, they're even at minus 115, so that's kind of a flip of the coin.
1: Yeah, I think that's pretty solid. Team Penske's looking for their third straight win at Nashville, which is going to be big. Last one that I have, it's in the O'Reilly Auto Parts Series. This guy has never finished outside of the top 10 at Nashville, and I know there's Kyle Larson, and I know there's Justin Allgaier, but Austin Hill at plus 1,500 to win is something that I'm looking at as well, because I feel like, you know, he's got a little extra to race for, and has the speed and stats to back up some good runs at Nashville. So that's the last one that I'm looking at.
0: I like that as well, and I'm going to give one more race to go into overtime. Haven't seen a lot of overtime this year.
1: Oh, it's been, yeah, I think caution you can free, count on that.
0: A caution, you know, less cautions than we've had in previous years. I think last year at this point in the season, we were into the 90s already. With, you know, cautions, we're at 83 currently. I think that this track this weekend will produce a little bit more yellow flag racing, and we will go to overtime. That bet is plus 200. So I'm going to put a few units on that.
1: I think we used up all of our overtime attempts. I think we used up all of our overtime attempts a few years ago at Nashville, though.
0: Yeah, I don't think we're going to go to 5+ and Joey Logano will win because it's like, oh, he just has the fuel in the car and everybody else is running out. I don't think that'll happen, but I could see this race going into overtime. And it's under the lights. It's at night, so that just adds another little layer to this race as well. So let's get into pick 'em. Last week, I picked Priest. Didn't go well. He got wrecked.
1: No, that did not.
0: I got about 7 points. You had Corey Heim. So Heim,
1: how did he do? He finished the race.
0: He finished the race. He got about 6 points. So we
1: did
0: were
1: he really? Oh man, ouch.
0: We were in
1: Sweet.
0: Singles.
1: Do I get to pick first?
0: So you get to pick first. Yeah. Out of all that attrition, you get to pick first.
1: I'll stick to the strategy that I've been going with a different fantasy league that does the same thing. This guy had a really solid top 15 run going, ended up finishing 19th in this race a year ago. In terms of speed that this team has, I'm looking for top 20 here. I'm going to go with Cole Custer.
0: Oh, that's a good pick. The Haas factory team, they're pretty decent here. I like that. I'm going to go with another guy that's kind of in the same wheelhouse as you. He finished his finish here at Nashville is second in 2024, 7.5 average finish at Nashville. And so that's Zane Smith. I like that. I like him here. I think he'll do pretty well. And, you know, hopefully I'll net some more points. Right now you have an 84-point lead. So I'm looking to kind of chip away at that as we get into the summer months.
1: Zane Smith led some outright laps at the Coke 600. And so I don't hate that. He's got speed. And he almost won at Nashville a few years ago.
0: Yeah, so very close.
1: That's actually, I really like that pick. I'm actually jealous of that. You figured it out, David.
0: I figured it out. It got the secret sauce. We'll put it in there and see if I can gain a few points on you. So Thanks for stopping by Racers Odds. Again, listen on any of the major podcast platforms, Spotify, Apple Podcasts. If you're on YouTube, make sure to like, comment, subscribe. I try to, you know, get to as many comments as I can. If you're on Twitter watching our reels, I try to, you know, get on there and respond on there as well. So we're just looking for more interaction, and we just enjoy you guys watching our product. So, Andrew, any closing thoughts before we head off to Music City?
1: No, I'm excited to be there. I'll be back on Pit Road this weekend, and I'm excited to tell some more stories. So we're heading to Music City. I can't wait.
0: There you go. 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For Andrew Kurland, I'm David Stiles.
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2: Welcome to the show, Doug Rice, with Alexis Erickson and Brad Gilley. And the most anticipated race of the 2026 season is now in the record books. Naval Base Coronado hosted NASCAR's three premier series and did not disappoint. We're going to start off just a little bit different here, and we'll hear the last lap from the Motor Racing Network and some comments from Corey Heim. But, Alexis, I'll start with you and then go to Brad. I want your 30,000-foot view of your impressions of what happened this weekend at Naval Base Coronado.
4: I mean, I think it was a great event. I can only give my opinion from sitting on my couch at home because I, of course, was not there at Naval Base Coronado. It looked picturesque. You had all these great views of, you know, the aircraft carrier and just things you don't typically see when you're watching a NASCAR race. And that was a bit refreshing. The races themselves, I think we were treated yesterday with a very good race and a good event. I think there are some things that could be said about the truck race and the O'Reilly race as far as the racing and the competition was concerned. But overall, I think it was a fantastic weekend, and I think it's something that NASCAR should be really proud of.
2: Brad Gilley, this race was as much public relations and showcasing as it was competition. How did it go for you?
5: Here's what I thought was really cool about the entire weekend, and I'll look at it as the event. We can break down the races and all of those other things as well, but I thought this was such a cool thing to be able to take an active Navy base and actually put together a street circuit, which actually was competitive and allowed for plenty of passing, and pull off just an incredible weekend. And the whole collaboration between the United States Navy and NASCAR in every single aspect, whether it was having sailors walking the drivers to the drivers meeting, to having Friday initially exclusively just for active members on the military base to be able to see the Truck Series race. And when all those tickets were distributed, they sold some more, to having the Prime broadcast team sitting on the aircraft carrier Carl Vinson. All of those things just made for just a wonderful collaborative weekend with the United States military and with NASCAR, and having the men and women who defend our freedoms day in and day out to be a big part of such an amazing weekend. I thought that was just really, really cool.
2: I concur. The staging of this event was a 10 on a 10 scale. So well done there. Now let's get into some of the nuts and bolts of the racing. Here's how it sounded at the end.
6: Here's Corey Heim off turn number 16. Naval Base Coronado military time. Locally, it's 17:15. In NASCAR, it's Heim time. Corey Heim has won the Anduril 250 race on the base. His first career win in his 13th career start. The 23-year-old from Marietta, Georgia, is a NASCAR Cup Series winner.
2: Well played there by Alex Hayden on the Motor Racing Network. Good call. You nailed that one. And, of course, Corey Heim nailed the win, kind of shocked everyone. Here's his reaction.
7: So speechless, man. I mean, it's even hard to, like, get emotional right now because it doesn't feel real. Like, I feel like I'm in a dream and I'm going to wake up in a couple of seconds and it's just going to go back to where I was at. So, I don't know. I just I had a weird feeling coming into this weekend that it was going to be something special. I was just so excited when I first got here. It's an even playing field for me, something that I don't get to see every day going against all this experience. But I don't know. It's just I didn't expect to win this year. You know, I was trying to learn and get better, and sure enough, we won. So, it's just nuts.
2: Well, he's learning, Brad Gilley, and he's getting better, apparently.
5: Yeah, well, this is the guy who's won 26 races in the Truck Series in just a very short career, and pretty much nearly won half of them last year on the way to a championship. But, man, his development, and Corey Heim does a lot behind the scenes with the Gen 7 race car with Toyota and 2311 Racing, but still, his development has just been so rapid. To think he led 8 laps of the Daytona 500, he led 69 laps of the Coca-Cola 600, and now here he is leading the final 3 laps in the inaugural race on Coronado Island in San Diego, and his first trip to victory lane in just 13 career cup starts. That is just incredible.
2: By the way, NASCAR has hosted 2 street course races here in the U.S., Chicago and San Diego, and the first one of each one had a first-time winner, with Corey Heim winning and, of course, SVG winning at Chicago. Alexis, speaking of SVG, it felt like the absolute nexus and turning point of this race was when he was collected in a crash that took out Connor Zilich and Austin Hill. Austin Hill took the blame on that one, but that allowed the chance for somebody else not named SVG to win. At least it felt that way, in my opinion.
4: It completely changed the complexion of the race. I mean, you had your commentators saying during the broadcast, like, look, it's not lost on us that most of the competitors came in here thinking that they were racing for second. And it's you don't normally see that. You don't normally see there be that much of, you know, a foregone conclusion, even in the garage area of people just thinking, okay, well, we're here and we're going to see who can finish second to this guy who has been just lights out on road courses. But when you have an incident, if you have an incident on pit road or you get into a crash or something out of your control happens, this is what shakes things up. And that's exactly what happened at Naval Base Coronado during the race. Completely changed the complexion because, you know, he wasn't dominating up until that point, but we all know that that's kind of his MO, right? Like, he knows how to save his tires. He knows how to save his equipment. So he was just kind of biding his time. And I, for one, think if that hadn't happened, then that probably would have been the start of him dominating the event at that point in the race. And also you have to look at Zilich too, because he was strong there for a while. So yeah, it took out 2 of the biggest competitors of the weekend of the race. And that changed the complete complexion of everything.
2: Brad Gilley, how smart does Denny Hamlin and Michael Jordan look now, having locked up Corey Heim after this weird season where a guy that was so good kind of floated around?
5: Yeah, well, you know, here's what's funny. Denny, if you've listened to him on his podcast, has been a longtime champion of Corey Heim. And I think any NASCAR fan who's paid attention to what he's done in the Truck Series has said, why is this guy not in a cup car already? But I thought to myself this morning, it's a good thing that 2311 Racing already made the announcement during the Nashville weekend that Heim is going to run full-time for the team next year, because if they hadn't, I think that might have been the bigger social media swarm of, when are you going to sign this guy? Well, they have, and we know what his future is going to be. But you're right, Denny Hamlin really has been someone who recognized his talent early on.
2: So for Corey Heim, congratulations. A nice piece of history. And there can only be one first-time winner, Alexis, and now it's got a very young person's name on it.
4: You had a lot of people who were there, you know, at the Naval Base this weekend saying that the atmosphere there was very large, obviously. It was this huge event, but almost to the point where it felt like it's a crown jewel. It's certainly not, because, you know, when you think about that, there are specific races on the NASCAR schedule that are that, but it had that feeling to it. So just imagine being a 23-year-old, you know, you've got a full-time ride next year in the Cup Series, you're, you know, learning, you're doing everything you need to do, and you go out and win one of the biggest races, you know, that there has been in years. That's, I mean, I just can't imagine what he's going through right now.
2: I personally have not had this kind of anticipation about a race going all the way back to the first Brickyard.
4: Yeah.
2: That's how I felt. This was bigger to me than the Chicago race and some of the new speedways that was opened. This had momentum behind it, and I don't think that it disappointed. I felt totally vindicated.
4: I mean, between just the event itself, where it's happening, the unprecedented nature of it, and then the America 250, yeah. You know, that is this monumentous thing for our nation, I think, it was a big deal.
2: We'll get into the discussion of do we go back. It feels like the door has been cracked open. You heard Ben Kennedy comment about that late last night. So will we return to the Navy base? We will find out, and I don't think that answer is going to be very long in coming. Time now for our Toyota race report. Corey Heim, of course, won it. A good day for 2311. Bubba Wallace finished second and was a little disappointed, it felt like, at the end of the race.
4: Well, that was a huge comeback for him, and I'm sure we'll talk about that later, but what a comeback for that team.
2: Riley Herbst, and Brad, this was one I felt weird about. They interviewed Riley because he has a top 10 finish, and he's sitting there thinking, yeah, but the guy that won's going to be in my car next year.
5: Well, right. So two shots on Riley Herbst yesterday, and I felt for him for being asked about, hey, man, how about Corey Heim winning? And to your point, he's taking his job. But at one point, 2311 was running first, second, third, and fifth. And what they kept talking about, whoa, 2311's first, second, and third with Tyler Reddick and Corey Heim and Bubba Wallace. Well, just one more spot behind the next car was actually the fourth car at 2311, and that was Riley Herbst. He was like getting no love yesterday.
2: And it's weird because for the first time in his Cup career in the last month, he's actually been a part of the story.
4: He really has.
2: He's not just been an afterthought. So hang in there, Riley. Denny Hamlin finished 14th. We'll talk about that too. Ty Gibbs and John Hunter Nemechek also finished inside the top 20. That is our Toyota race report. Brought to you by Toyota Racing. Your race, your story. Be a part of the action at toyotaracing.com.
8: How does Chase Briscoe win? With the hands of his pit crew changing four tires in under 9 seconds. The voice of his spotter carving a path through the pack. His race engineer, systems engineer, all working tirelessly to shave off a tenth of a second. With his team at Toyota, his crew chief, his fans, his family, it's all of this all at once at 200 miles per hour. From the moment Chase joined Toyota to the moment he ends up in victory lane.

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3: Chase Elliott on his relationship with Napa.
4: 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I think as time goes on, those relationships get better if you're lucky enough to have a partner for that length of time, because they get to know you, you get to know them, we figure out what works for each other, and we can really start pulling the rope in the same direction. And I think that that's where our relationship has really thrived the most.
3: NASCAR Network Radio drives business.

0: there were two big narratives going into the race at Naval Base Coronado. One was that SVG would win, looked pretty good until it didn't. And then the other was that Tyler Reddick would pad his points lead over Denny Hamlin. And Brad Gilley, that did not play out as so many of us thought it might.
1: Tyler Reddick had that left front go down and relegated him to a 25th place finish. And the fact that both Denny Hamlin and Tyler Reddick did not collect any stage points during stage one or stage two meant that they were even ground when it came to the end of the race. And with Hamlin finishing 14th, he was actually able to gain 11 points on Tyler Reddick and whittle down that lead that Reddick has to just 8 heading into Sonoma. I would not have had it on my bingo card that Hamlin would have outpointed Reddick in San Diego.
0: Alexis, that was one of our talking points last week on this very show, was now's the chance for Tyler Reddick to extend this out. He's got Navy Base Coronado. He's got Sonoma. Denny is just adequate at those places. And for right now, Denny comes out, as Brad said, 8 points back. It's practically a dead heat.
2: Yeah, he obviously survived with a 14th place finish yesterday in San Diego. And Tyler Reddick, I mean, what could have been? You know, he was, I don't know, a handful of laps away from really, you know, probably padding in the other way for himself, and just didn't happen. I think he was quite dejected after the race, because I think he's starting to feel like this is happening more and more, where the team is having a hard time closing these races out and getting good finishes. And that, you know, that plus Denny Hamlin's incredible run that he's been on is what has whittled this lead down to what it is now. And I'm not sure if he is very optimistic heading into Sonoma. Obviously, he's a great road racer, and we know that, but look what just happened, and that could potentially happen again this coming weekend, and then he may find himself second instead of first.
0: There's a 25-point bonus, Brad, if you can clinch this regular season. As we sit now with 9 races to go, do you see anyone not named Denny Hamlin or Tyler Reddick being in the mix?
1: No, I think that's I'm not going to say impossible. that wouldn't be good at all now, would it? But when you look at who's next in line in the point standings, it's Ryan Blaney. Ryan Blaney is 133 points back from Tyler Reddick right now. So that is more than a race. That's almost a race that's actually more than a race and a half for Ryan Blaney. And we're down to 9 in the regular season. I think that would be a pretty insurmountable task. But who would have thought Denny Hamlin would have made up 121 points over the course of 4 or 5 weeks?
0: Yeah, we've already seen that play out this year. Alexis, one of the more monumental things, and I saw it happen, and I'm going like, he just let him back in. They're racing toward the end of the race, and Tyler Reddick moves Corey Heim out of the way. It wasn't the most egregious. I thought it was kind of like, I don't even know if that's a foul called in an NBA game. But then he lets him have the spot back. And after that, it was effectively over because Reddick had problems. But I just thought, did I really see that? So it's hard to boo against good sportsmanship, I guess.
2: Certainly good sportsmanship, no doubt about that. But you wonder, would it have played out the same way if it wasn't a teammate?

0: you know, that Tyler Reddick was racing. He did get Corey Heim a little bit out of shape, and I think he realized in the car that it was his fault. You know, the onus was on him in that moment, and so he gave him the spot back, and that was it. I mean, from that point on, Corey Heim was gone, and then obviously Tyler had the issue with his, you know, with his tire, and then it was all over from there. But yes, I think that was one of the pivotal points of the race, because potentially if he would have fought a little bit harder for that position, who knows what would have happened.
1: Brad, were you kind of surprised?
2: Hey, look, I look at it this way. The champions of our sport, and there's a long list of greats, are all takers. They're not givers. In fact, some of the drivers that we have talked about that were true gentleman racers, which I respect them, also don't have championships as well. So I think if you want to win this title, you got to be a taker. I don't care if it has the same team name underneath the left front headlight of your car or not.
1: I was shocked. I was dumbfounded, because it's not like he did something outrageous or over the top.
0: Yeah.
1: He could have. Nobody would have questioned him moving him out of the way a little bit like that to go on and get the win. It, you know,
0: I think maybe it's a little bit shocking too, because you look at like the truck race, right? And then you look at the conversations that Jimmy Johnson had in the media about the truck race and how he felt like everybody was not racing with respect and all of these things, and how and so just like the juxtaposition of what we saw from the two lower level series and then seeing Tyler Reddick, who is the points leader, give a spot back. Like, it just, we don't see that very often. It's something we don't see. And I think everybody was a little taken back by it, because it's not commonplace these days for that to happen. And maybe it's because of what Brad says. And, you know, you got to be more aggressive to find yourself on the winning side of these battles. But it was a little shocking, I think, for everybody.
1: All right, Brad, are we living in some sort of alternate universe now where everybody is pulling for Jimmy Johnson to come back and run trucks?
2: Oh, man. When he, the way he raced on Friday and practiced and qualified and all of that, took the lead, I was here for it. I was up on the wheel sitting there watching that from my living room going, come on, Jimmy. It was kind of a shame to see the way the race ended for him, but heck yeah.
1: If he wants to come back, I signed up for that too. All right, we got to take a break. Coming up a little bit later on, Brandon Hutchison of Echo Park Speedway.
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7: 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We got cars sideways. It's Christopher Bell. He spins and collects a couple cars.
8: Side by side, Austin Cindric has him at the line, and he will take the lead into one.
7: Here comes Shane Van Gisbergen on the bottom. He's looking for second.
9: Now Chris Buescher fired out of a cannon in turn two. He's right into the rear bumper of Ty Gibbs.
7: Oh, it's a multi-car accident. I want to say 15, 20 cars. Guys, that took out about two-thirds of the field.
10: We have a fight on pit road between two crew guys. One of them is with Ty Gibbs. One is with Brad Keselowski.
11: Blaney, bottom of the racetrack. Chastain makes it three wide. He'd like to take a spot here on the backstretch, and he charges. He wants the lead in turn three.
12: Ross Chastain shot out of a cannon from the sixth starting spot. He has already moved up to second. The battle now for third on the high side. Kyle Larson, Riley Herbst challenging low.
13: Kyle Larson moves up to the top side. Going to lose a little bit of ground.
14: This is PRN.

0: right, we'll continue our discussion about Naval Base Coronado a little bit later on in the show. Doug Rice, Alexis Erickson, and Brad Gilley with you on Fast Talk. But coming up very quick on the calendar is NASCAR's trip to Echo Park Speedway in lovely Hampton, Georgia. Vice President, General Manager Brandon Hutchison joins us. Brandon, always good to chat with you. Thanks a lot for being on the show today.
1: Likewise, Doug. Good to see you. Glad to be on. Thank you for having me today. I appreciate it.
2: So tell us what things are like there on the grounds with your second race of the season just a few weeks out.
1: I'll tell you, Alexis, things are getting ramped up, no doubt about it. We're excited about the Quaker State 400 available at Walmart. Hard to believe that it's just 20 days away, but things are starting to take shape. Paint's going down. Walls are getting painted. Safer barriers getting checked. The banners are starting to go up. So it's all coming together, and we're excited about it. Can't get here quick enough.
3: Look, I love coming to your track, Brandon. It is one of the most beautiful facilities that we have, the landscaping and all of that. When the name changed to Echo Park Speedway, it's like we get to go to a brand new place, the way everything's been redone and remodeled. I'm interested in some of the off-track things because we could talk about on-track for days, and I know we will. But you guys have a wild amount of entertainment. And let me just say, because I saw something similar at one of our sister tracks, Dover Motor Speedway, the Sea Lion Show. I know this sounds corny for a NASCAR race, but I cannot tell you how many people were so just vividly entertained by something like that. Y'all have a lot going on.
1: Well, Brad, you're exactly right. And that's just the thing. We know that there's so much more to a NASCAR race weekend. It's really a NASCAR race week now. We get started on Thursday. But yeah, whether it's Sea Lions or Canine Stars or American Axes, the American Cornhole League, we've got the golf and racing simulators. We got a kids zone. There's so many things to see and do. So whether you're a family of four that wants to come down, kick back, ride your bike on the track, play some cornhole, maybe some bocce ball, you can do that. If you're a group that wants to come have a different experience and party throughout the weekend, we can make sure we take care of you there as well.
2: You know, I'm always curious how these acts are curated. How do you guys find, you know, the Sea Lions? How do you find the Cornhole League of America and get them to come to Echo Park Speedway? Because there's so many diverse things. How does that happen?
1: Well, and you're exactly right. And it's not the easiest thing in the world to do, to try to find new, special, and different just about every year. But we work real hard to do just that. We've got an events team that really looks throughout not just this market, but throughout the entire country to try to find things that maybe have worked somewhere else or maybe we think that our fans would like. Because at the end of the day, y'all know very well, we work for the fans. So we want to find things that we know our fans will enjoy. Maybe they haven't seen anywhere else and they can see it here. And it's about creating memories. And whether it's the Canine Stars or any of those other activities, we know we're going to help create memories, and that's what it's all about.
0: I want to go out and see the American Cornhole League because I want to see if cornhole can be played without a 12-ounce beverage in your offhand. can you do that? I'm not sure that's
1: a
0: thing.
1: That's a great question, Doug. I don't think I've ever seen that happen, but you can go check it out on Saturday. I believe it's at 1 o'clock between the O'Reilly Auto Parts qualifying and the Cup Series qualifying. We're going to have a cornhole tournament. So Speedway Children's Charities is doing things throughout the entire weekend, whether it's the 50-50 or the online auction. They're putting on a cornhole tournament as well. So hopefully a lot of your listeners will come partake. It's going to be a lot of fun on Saturday.
0: But in all seriousness, Brandon, in a very short time, it feels like Echo Park Speedway has gotten this well-deserved reputation of we have no idea what's going to happen in the race. Is that fair?
1: It's a wild card, right? And so, yes, it's no secret that we needed a repave, and luckily Marcus Smith and Steve Swift got together and noodled out a way to make the racing even better at Atlanta Motor Speedway, now Echo Park Speedway. So the before, from 1960 to 2021, the record in lead changes was 47 at Echo Park Speedway. Since that time, in 9 races, 5 of those have surpassed that record. So we're at 57 lead changes now, and it's not just the lead changes. We've got passes for position throughout the entire pack. And listen, the closest 3-wide finish in NASCAR racing history we are creating memories, and it's not just off track, it's on track as well.
3: Yeah, and look, we saw a great race back in the spring with Tyler Reddick going to victory lane. That was very compelling. Last year, I'm sure, is going to make a lot of the highlight reels, especially when you're marketing tickets, because you had your own Chase Elliott getting back to victory lane, which was a pretty cool thing. And it's not like these are easy either. We're all on the edge of our seats for the entire 400 miles.
1: Well, that's exactly right, Brad. It's edge of your seat excitement for 400 miles. But for these competitors, I'm sure it's white knuckled for just about 3 hours. These guys are hard at it. You know, it's super speedway style racing, but you got to have handling on the race car. You can't just go out there and mash the gas and hope to make it all the way around. It's very fast. It's pack style. You can throw a blanket over these guys for most of the race. So we know we've got 650 miles of on-track action through the 2 days. And listen, when cars aren't on track, we've already talked about it, we're going to make sure we have stuff for our fans to do, because a weekend at Echo Park Speedway is one we want you to come back to. So it's exciting for us. It's exciting for our fans. And it's night racing. It doesn't get much better than that.
2: You know, last year, Brandon, you guys, I believe, were the first race in the in-season challenge, and chaos ensued. This year, I think you guys are round three. And by that time, I think we'll be looking probably for some chaos. That in itself is going to make what happens, at your place very, very exciting.
1: Chaos is the right word, Alexis. I tell you, I think we're race 20. So there's 26 in the regular season. We are a wild card. It's fun to be able to say that, because you just don't ever know here. They're three wide. They're four wide. There's passes for position. There's passes for the lead. And with six races left to go in the regular season, these guys are going to be trying to position themselves as best they can to be in that chase.
0: All right, Brandon, let's get down to it. Tell folks how they can acquire tickets to Echo Park Speedway.
1: Absolutely. 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If you choose to come here, you're going to get as much bang for your buck as you do anywhere.
0: And you'll get a better deal on the popcorn than you do at the theater.
1: That's exactly right.
0: All right, Brandon, always good to talk with you. Hope you guys have big crowds and great weather.
1: I hope three of y'all have a great day. Thank you very much for having me. We'll see you soon.
0: Brandon Hutson, longtime friend of the Performance Racing Network, and runs the show at Echo Park Speedway.
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0: Thanks a lot for being here on Fast Talk. Brandon Hutchison really does a great job of running Echo Park.
1: Absolutely.
0: And it's been kind of fun for me because I've watched his career from basically being an intern and giving the weather report at the pre-meetings at what was then Atlanta Motor Speedway to now being really one of the best in the business.
1: He is, and he's always such a pleasure to talk to. I love talking to him.
0: Great energy there. Brad, we talked a lot about what went on at Naval Base Coronado, and now let's be Captain Obvious here. It's done. There were some issues, but do we go back, or is this a one and done?
2: All right, so if I had my wish, I'll take a little bit of a deviation from that in that I would love to see NASCAR run at a military base every year. Make that a stop. Does it have to be Naval Base Coronado next year? I don't know that it does. Maybe we can find another military base. Maybe we can find another branch of the military to do something similar, because I thought it was just that cool of an event. But let's take it as an opportunity to take NASCAR around to different parts of the country, and maybe parts of the country that aren't that we currently don't go with any one of our three top divisions. My only caveat on this is we should never run on a road course longer than 2.5 miles. Outside of that, take it anywhere you want.
1: Interesting. Yeah, I agree. Anything longer than 2.5 miles, I don't think I would love either. I think, you know, I'm going to go kind of similar to Brad, except that I'm going to say wherever we go, we should go 2 years in a row. And the reason why is because, and 2 years and that's it. So you run this year at Naval Base, next year at Naval Base Coronado, and then you go to a different Naval Base or military base. And the reason why is because there are some things that they could probably work out and do differently to make the event even better if they were to hold it at the same place again next year. And then it gives you a lead year to not only find another military base, but to work out the logistics and do all the things that you need to do to get prepared for the, you know, the next venue. And I think it could work out well. I mean, look, the partnership between NASCAR and the military is a longstanding one, and one that our fans really love and enjoy. And I think it's something that is a natural fit for us and for our community. So if we can continue that in a way that is meaningful and works for everybody, I say, why not do it?
0: I agree on the two-year plan, because I heard a lot of stories, I'm sure everybody else did, about some of the things that didn't work TikTok.
1: Yeah.
0: Entrance and egress, especially on Saturday. Not enough water, not enough food, vendors. You're taking a place that's not purpose-built. That's a Navy base.
1: Right.
0: It was never constructed as an entertainment venue and saying, oh, let's bring in however many thousands of people and take care of them. Obviously, there's going to be some issues. Knowing how the military works, Brad, I think if you go back for a year or two, almost all of that stuff will go away.
2: Yeah, I agree. And look, NASCAR is a great track operator. There's no question about that. And you just have some things that are unanticipated, and especially with the crowds. You know, one thing to point out, number one, this was on an island, so there was only, you know, one or two routes in or off of the island. But think about a normal race weekend. Let's say when we go to Echo Park Speedway here in just a few weeks, or Sonoma Raceway this week. If you take a crowd of that size, there's a good chance about 25% of it to a third of it will actually be camping on property all weekend long. They're not a part of the everyday ingress and egress because they're already there. They're also not always a big part of all the concessions and different things like that. This was so unique in that not only was it a place where we've never been before, but it's a place where you don't just have the same type of crowd and the way they're coming in, the way they're enjoying the weekend that you would at a purpose-built facility like what we go to the rest of the year.
1: That's a really good point.
0: And there was... There were lots of little elements like that. But one of the impressive things, Brad, I'm sure you know this, the actual percentage, but it was well over 50% of those people that came to this event had never been to a NASCAR race before.
1: Yeah, yep. And we're local to, I believe it was over half of the people that were local to that area.
0: So let's do it again. Mm-hmm. Let's rewind. You can make all the little fine-tuning adjustment things. And the next time, I think, could be even better. I loved the eye candy portion of this, though. I cannot say that optically, if I was just watching it and I didn't listen, I would go, that just looks neat.
1: Yeah, I mean, well, you think about other forms of motorsports, and they have that at a lot of time. You know, you talk about the Grand Prix of Monaco, or you talk about Long Beach and IndyCar and all these different, they have those picturesque settings. I would love for us to have a few of those sprinkled in as well.
0: All right, so we'll see. I feel like, no, I'm not going to say it. The tide is turning. okay, I did that. But I don't feel good about it. That we'll be back there. I just think when we heard Ben Kennedy sort of do that, he left the door wide open.
1: Now, I will say, was it Jordan Bianchi, I think, who reported potentially that the Chicago street course may come back as well? So is there an opportunity to have multiple street courses on the schedule, do you think?
2: That, I wonder. I thought about the same thing, Alexis. Yeah. Like, what is NASCAR's capacity to be able to do this twice a year?
1: Exactly.
2: Because, yeah, they talked about some of the barriers came from Chicago, and if you're having to move things around the country. Now, there's always a solution to this. Don't get me wrong. Typically, that solution involves lots of dollars with lots of zeros behind it. So what is the realistic feasibility of running two street circuits in a season?
0: Okay, then you have to drain one pond to fill another.
1: Yeah.
0: Meaning that race date has to come from someplace.
1: Exactly. Mm. So, I mean, I wouldn't sit here today and say it's a foregone conclusion that we're going to be back at the naval base because of some rumors that I've heard and things. I mean, that was reported, I don't know, over a month ago in the Athletic that, you know, we were potentially going back to Chicago. So I think there's a few things that need to be worked out. I would be okay with it coming back, certainly, but I just don't know that NASCAR has the capacity to have two street courses in one season.
0: I will say this. I thought the racing was excellent. The actual on-track product.
1: I agree.
0: Was much better than what we saw in Chicago. Brad, your thoughts on that?
2: We only have
0: two to compare, but.
2: Well, no, that's true. And I thought Chicago was great, too. Don't get me wrong. I like the layout of that circuit with long straightaways and 90-degree corners. I thought that was really cool. But for this one, to be able to see passing, yes, we're going to remember all the chaos, carnage, and violence, no question about that. But to think about, to watch that battle with Corey Heim and Tyler Reddick at the end of this race, for example, to watch the battle on Saturday between Austin Hill and Taylor Gray, which did turn into a full contact battle, and Austin Hill kind of moving Taylor Gray out of the way to win the race, to see everything that we saw during the Truck Series event as well on Friday. They made a track that was very, very raceable and one where you could make moves and you could make passes on the racetrack.
0: Nope, they certainly did, so kudos. By the way, chaos, carnage, and violence, that sounds like a 90s hair band.
1: I was going to say, is that the name of our band?
2: That's my favorite thing.
0: I think I have their greatest hits at home.
1: I'll play the triangle.
0: Really? Nice. You're going to take my instrument away from me? That means I'm relegated to the tambourine. Yeah.
1: Sure.
0: All right. Is triangle the cowbell also?
2: They're different but similar.
1: Similar.
0: In the fact they require no discernible talent. All right, we'll come back. A little green flag, black flag.
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8: Victory Junction is a year-round camp for children with chronic and life-threatening illnesses and serious medical needs. We'll see 120 kids with spina bifida, 120 kids with craniofacial disorders, 120 kids who have diabetes or who have asthma. From 6 to 16 years old, it empowers them to just be the kids that they are that week. Not their disease, not their illness, they're just a kid. If you know a child that can benefit from Victory Junction, we'll do everything in our power to make sure that child comes to camp.

0: Wonderful to be with you here on Fast Talk, coming to you from the PRN studios at Charlotte Motor Speedway. Brad Gilley is tucked away in his private bunker down in Fort Worth. A lot of security there. You can't get in.
1: I love seeing Snoopy behind you.
2: Thank you very much. Oh, wait, this side. There we go.
0: I like this look because we can see Brad on our Zoom call better than your virtual background that you normally.
2: Well, thank you, Doug. I appreciate that.
0: Kind of a little window into the soul of Brad Gilley here.
2: Okay. About an hour ago, you would have seen a couple of dogs sleeping behind me as well.
0: Well, that's always at my house.
1: Absolutely.
0: There's always going to be some canine activity.
1: There are still a couple dogs sleeping behind you. They're just stuffed.
2: Oh, that's true. That is very true.
0: She means they are toy dogs.
2: Yes.
0: He does not have stuffed dogs in there.
2: Who there's doesn't no like Snoopy?
0: There's no taxidermy going on.
1: Sometimes I forget this is a radio show.
0: Let's just clear that up. All right, let's do this now.
3: It's time for another edition of Green Flag, Black Flag.
4: Yeah, I think all those people listening in their cars right now going, what are they talking about? Stuffed dogs in the studio?
1: Just keeping you on your toes, folks.
4: Green Flag, Black Flag, here's the way we play. I'm going to read several carefully prepared statements. If our panel mulls those over and they agree with the statement, they give it a green flag. Okay, very loudly. And if they disagree, it gets a black flag. And David is off today, so he took the other one with him. We don't have any more than those two. So here we go. Let's start with Alexis Erickson. Here we go. If there was a Buzz Lightyear award, it would go to Bubba Wallace. He never gave up. He never surrendered.
1: Yeah, you know what? I'm going to go green flag with that. Nicely done to whoever came up with that. Toy Story 5, obviously, coming out not that long ago. I heard it's very good. I haven't seen it yet, but for folks who want to see it, I heard it's good. Look, Bubba Wallace had a heck of a day yesterday. He, at one point, was two laps down after losing a wheel and came back to finish second. I think he was a little dejected after the race because he thought what could have been had that not happened. Perhaps maybe I would have been standing in victory lane. But that team has got to be proud of what they were able to overcome yesterday.
4: All right, Brad Gilley.
2: I will give it a green flag. And if I could add Corey Day to that as well, because his weekend went pretty awry, and he still finished top 10 Saturday.
4: All right, Doug, what do you think?
0: I love that. I'm like Alexis. I like the Toy Story reference. That's also from Galaxy Quest, by the way.
2: Yeah.
0: Never give up.
2: Yes.
1: Never surrender.
0: Yeah. So, yeah, and way to go, Bubba. Good job there. Second place on a road course. Thought he might win the doggone thing.
1: Yeah.
4: Here we go. All right. Brad gives it the green. There we go. Let's see. Brad Gilley gets this one next. When I jump the fence, first driver I'm going up to is Sheldon Creed.
2: Black flag. No, black flag.
4: Where are you going?
2: Sheldon. But I just feel that there are, I don't know. If it was Saturday, heck, I don't even know where I'm going. I'm just not going there.
1: Poor Sheldon.
4: I don't know. Doug Rice, what?
0: No, because I just felt like Sheldon just took some shade, so I'm going to say no. I'd run over to him.
1: Yeah. I like Sheldon. I think he's a great conversationalist. it is funny, though, that guy felt, so inclined to hop. I would never, especially on a Navy base.
0: The dude looked like a ninja, though.
1: He did,
0: He got back across those fences in no time and was so proud of himself.
1: He was very proud.
0: And this was the first time I've ever seen NCIS in real life. And it wasn't
2: right.
0: Part of the TV show.
2: And apparently they have social media, and they were posting about it as well in a fun way.
1: Yeah. Oh, man.
4: Did they find out that maybe he was maybe a little medicated? Or
1: you think?
2: Sheldon felt
1: or
2: that way.
1: Yeah.
2: He was.
1: Yeah. He couldn't hear anything he said.
0: He said, I think he was wasted.
4: Feeling no pain, as they say. Okay. Over to Doug Rice. We need more Brendan Gaughan in truck racing.
0: Oh, we need more Brendan Gaughan in everything. Just give me all the Brendan Gaughan you have.
1: I love Brendan Gaughan. He's obviously a great friend of the Performance Racing Network and the Gaughan family as a whole. So, yes, give me more Brendan Gaughan.
2: Yeah, green flag. One of the best parts of this weekend was getting Brendan Gaughan out of NASCAR retirement and putting him in a truck. I want more of it.
4: All right, here we go. We go to Alexis Erickson again. Denny Hamlin will win the NASCAR in-season tournament.
1: Oh, I thought that question was going somewhere else. I thought you were going to say he was going to win the regular season points. In-season tournament, I don't know. I mean, last year it was, you know,
0: Ty Dillon and Ty Gibbs
1: at the end of the thing. There's too many variables to that. I'm going to say black flag. Black flag on that.
4: All right, Brad, what do you think there?
2: Black flag. We do go to Echo Park Speedway week three of the in-season tournament.
4: Okay. And we go to Doug Ryan.
0: I'm going to make that unanimous, black flag. I think Denny's going to win a lot of things this year, the in-season tournament, not on his dance card.
4: All right. Brad Gilley, we'll give you this one. We got one left here. Noah Gregson was justified to be upset at Kevin Magnussen.
2: Oh, I'll say black flag. I'm thinking, man, among all of the things to put yourself on social media with, I don't know that having an argument with a world-class driver, even if he wrecked you, was the best thing based on current performance.
4: All right, Doug?
0: Yes, he was justified. Why you got invited to this little dinner party, and you come over with your little Formula One thing going on, and you tank a guy that people love. And you did. You tanked him. So, yeah. Way to go, Noah.
1: You know, it was very Ricky Stenhouse Jr.-esque as he gets wrecked out of the race and he waits. He waits around. I mean, he had time to think about this before it happened. I'm gonna side with Doug on this one. I think he was justified. I don't know. He might be regretting the fact that it is now alive and well on the internet and everybody else gets to see it. But I think he was justified to be upset. I don't know if he handled it the best way, but
0: I don't think Noah is upset.
1: Probably
0: all about
1: not.
0: That is so. What is it all the kids say? It was so on brand for
1: him.
0: It was. And that's
1: on
0: why
1: brand.
0: People love him.
2: I'm just thinking, stand your ground against someone you're going to race with next week. Not going to race with him next week.
1: Or maybe that's why.
0: Yeah, no, that's exactly why. Yeah. Don't pick on this guy. It's not like you're going to. Yeah. It's like cussing somebody out at the intersection.
1: Sure.
0: You're not going to see him again.
1: Probably not.
0: Hopefully.
2: Until the next red light.
1: Yeah.
2: Yeah, be careful with that. Hey, Magnussen did have the fastest lap of the day. How about that?
0: Yeah, he did. That's pretty good. He got the Xfinity fastest lap of the day, and he finished 27th, I think. Yeah. In all seriousness, I kind of appreciate the international flair that brings to it.
1: I do, too.
0: That makes up – but the fact that the world is having a great time in America at the World Cup, though, that's nice.
2: Yeah.
0: I spent an hour watching videos of – Scottish and Irish people celebrating eating brisket, Brad.
1: It's the best.
2: Nice. I love that. We've been engrossed in it, actually.
0: Yeah.
2: Well, you're telling me.
0: Have you seen roving bands of people in Fort Worth so far?
2: I have not, no. But I was in Austin all last week, so I wasn't anywhere near Cowboys Stadium. Or wait, what are we allowed to call it? Because, they took away all the branding from stadiums for the World Cup. But, no, I have not been near that part of town.
0: All right. But it does my heart good to see that people are actually coming to America and saying, this is pretty cool here.
1: I've consumed more of that than I have of the actual World Cup. So.
0: My time nice. Spent watching people celebrate America has outdone my time spent watching actual football. All right, we'll be right back.
5: 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The voice of his spotter carving a path through the pack. 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With his team at Toyota, his crew chief, his fans, his family. It's all of this all at once at 200 miles per hour. 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So how does Chase Briscoe win? In summary, not alone. Toyota Racing. 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
10: It was my dad, who, I mean, he's the reason I'm a racing fan. There's pictures of me in a crib just like hours old, and I've got like a Bill Elliott, like Coors Light number 9 hat on. It's like much larger than my head, and I have a large head. So he was definitely the one that I reached out to first.
8: What's the best advice you have for an aspiring broadcaster?
10: Well, it's going to sound silly, but it really is as simple as call what you see.
8: What's the craziest call you've made in your career?
10: Turn number 2 for the Indianapolis 500, when Scott Dixon soared through the air, I called it live, and seeing Scott Dixon's car fly through the air in flame, fire, you know, debris everywhere, that was probably the biggest one that stands out to me.
8: This was a PRN Pit Stop with Nick Yeoman.

0: props to Andrew Curlin today, who's handling our video production. David Styles on Much Deserved Vacation. So, nice job, Andrew. Can make me look better. That would be great. But that's a miracle. That's too much to ask. And by the way, props also to David Styles, who is now working on PA for the summer shootout here at Charlotte Motor Speedway, which is a great event. 10 Tuesdays out of the summer, they race Legends cars and Bandoleros. I mean, last year, on a given day, you would see Bubba Wallace and Shane Van Gisbergen out here racing. And this year, very popular that everybody enjoys their time at Summer Shootout. All right, it's time for this.
1: One last thing.
0: Let's go with Brad Gilley.
2: You know, one of the things I think is cool that we've seen this year are the number of first-time winners. In the Cup Series, Corey Heim yesterday. We had Carson Hocevar at Talladega. We had Ty Gibbs get his first career Cup win at Bristol Motor Speedway. Over in the O'Reilly Auto Parts Series, we saw Sheldon Creed win at Echo Park Speedway. William Sawalich get a big win at Rockingham. Corey Day picking up a huge win at Dover. Caden Honeycutt even got his first career Truck Series victory, which I think is cool. We have a lot of other drivers who were still anticipating their first win. The future is bright in our sport of NASCAR, and I'm loving it.
0: Did you mention Sheldon Creed?
3: He did.
2: I did mention Sheldon Creed.
0: Mm-hmm. I
2: didn't forget him this time.
0: I was so glad
3: I know.
0: To see that happen.
3: I know. He finished second like a million times before he got that win. It was really great to see. Couple things. First, this points battle that we've got going down at the bottom of the chase standings is very, very tight. I mean, you've got like 10 points that separate like, you know, six cars, which is going to be fantastic to watch. And then I get to go to Sonoma this weekend. I don't travel very much anymore. I used to travel at the beginning of my career. I would go to every race that we did. And I don't do that very much anymore, but I'm going to Sonoma this weekend. I'm very much looking forward to it, to being with the crew in Northern California, one of the best picturesque racetracks that there is, in my opinion.
0: As nice as Wine Country is, the little downtown area of, what is it, San Rafael?
3: Mm-hmm.
2: Get your Pico pizza.
3: Pico,
2: yeah,
3: that's it.
0: Some of the best pizza on the planet.
3: Yeah.
0: It truly is. You think Northern California, it's, trust me.
3: Just don't order the arugula. Yeah.
0: So, two things here. Number one, it is my wife's Penny's birthday.
3: Happy birthday, Miss Penny.
2: Happy birthday.
0: I missed a great many of them because, as you pointed out before the show, Alexis, I was always in California on her birthday.
3: Mm-hmm.
0: And usually our anniversary, too, which we don't celebrate that much. But so happy birthday, hon. Hope it's a great one. And one last thing. Was really proud of what NASCAR did this past weekend. And I'm going to join the bandwagon here. That was not easy. Logistically, it was mission impossible. Dun, dun, dun. But they made it possible. Yeah, there were some bumps along the way. There were going to be, but overall, the racing product was a lot of fun. Yeah, there were some crashes and big long red flags, but the event itself was not a red flag. It was a home run by every measure of the word. So NASCAR, United States Navy, the fans. Well played.
3: I love how much the drivers bought into it, too. Yeah. They did so much pre-event media. They did that movie on Amazon, which you could tell just had like a big budget. It was like a 30-minute short movie.
0: I finally watched that.
3: I mean, amazing.
0: Yeah.
3: And just a lot of buy-in, I think, from everybody, and that helped.
0: And I would be remiss if I didn't say great job by Prime. They have a built-in advantage. They are not constricted on either end. If they want a two-hour pre-race show, they can have it. If they want a three-hour post-race show, they can do it. But their delivery of it was excellent, and most of those broadcasters will be on the TNT cover.
3: Yeah.
0: So a lot of things. I know Dale Jr. and Adam Alexander slide right over there.
3: Crazy to think that their run is already done.
0: Boom, just like that.
2: Yeah.
0: 5 weeks, and they were done. TNT gets 5 weeks, and then it's Lee Diffie time. I love that, too. So,
3: is that like time?
0: Yeah, it is. A little bit like Diffie time. That could be a thing. All right, for Brad Gilley, Alexis Erickson, Andrew Curlin, Kent Bernhardt, I'm Doug Rice. Thanks a lot. Remember, keep it between the navigational beacons.
3: Between the buoys.
0: It's 5 o'clock somewhere.
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5: Earlier this year, myself and Brad Gilley got a chance to catch up with Shane Van Gisbergen, which led to a pretty cool conversation. Take a listen.
2: Coolest thing you've done as a Red Bull athlete?
7: So easily the best is we made a short video where my dad got to race my V8 supercar, and we did a car swap, and then I got to drive a rally car, and we versed each other, so who was the fastest in the rally car and vice versa. And it was really cool. It's on YouTube, and I just beat him. Yeah,
5: you just beat him.
7: Just beat him, but he was within a half second on the road course in the supercar. It was very impressive. Yeah.
5: How competitive were you guys?
7: Well, yeah, when we were racing, we were full on, and it was like that all my life. You know, we'd push each other, and he'd be trying to teach me, and yeah, it's really, yeah, he's been a huge influence, and you know, if he had the same opportunities I had growing up, it would have been pretty cool to see where he would have got.
2: Is there a difference in being able to learn from your dad that way as opposed to, you know, look, you know, sometimes you hear with your parents like, okay, yeah, whatever, dad. You know, but you're actually physically out there doing things with them. So how different is that?
7: You're still typical father-son. You don't listen to him that much as you should. But even like when we went to a supercar race, he'd be walking around the track and I could get all the data and all the video, but he would see something at a chicane and try and tell me what I'm doing wrong, or what, someone's in a different gear, or they're doing this better. And like, I know, Dad, I can see it on the data, but he'd always try and influence things, which is really cool. And you see it from a different perspective, I guess.
5: Talk about some great father-son bonding time. I don't think it gets any better than racing each other on the track. For PRN's Garage Pass, this is Andrew Curlin.
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9: Welcome to PRN at the Track. I'm Lenny Baticki. Coming up in this show, we'll chat with the driver they call Typhoon, Ty Norder. Then we'll speak with Florence winner Zach Milby. And we'll have a conversation with a driver that took the risk, started last, and took the victory, Thomas Bean. But first, let's get to our What's Hot. We'll start in Lakeview, South Carolina. Christian Thomas, a winner there. Dawson Lowe, the same at Cherokee. Travelers Rest, a big win for Tack Brown. Caden Outlaw checkers again at Lancaster. Dylan goes to Cameron Murray. Jeff Smith wins North Georgia, while at Winder Barrow, it's Nick Sellers. Smoky Mountain, Tennessee, Lucas Oil Series, Dale McDowell and Brandon Shepard get the pair of wins. Anthony White victorious at Wartburg. Dixieland at Elizabeth City, North Carolina, to Willie Milliken. Landon Huffman wins at Wake County and at Tri-County. Orange County goes to Chrissy Wallace. Dustin Rumley wins Ace. East Lincoln to Morgan Milstead. Anthony Sanders wins Gastonia. Bowman Gray to Danny Bone. Scotty Bedford a win at Carteret. Auburndale, Florida, the checkers to Carter Brown. Connor Hall, another win at Langley, Virginia. Oak Level to Dale Durham. David Watts wins Natural Bridge, Lonesome Pine to Keith Helton. And Jeff Brayville, the victory at Whip. And joining us now on the ProFabrication.com hotline, the driver they call Typhoon, Ty Norder, fresh off of a Mideast Modified victory at Harris Speedway, where you had to start sixth and work your way up from that. That's not an easy thing there, Ty. How did you work your way through the pack?
10: Good thing the racetrack came around with my elite chassis. Like I said, we were just trying to catfish the bottom, and the car just had tons of drive when the racetrack came around, and we put our heads together and the smooth sailing. And like I said, that caution came out, and the leader gave me the bottom.
9: Well, you were working through all of that and catfishing. Help our listeners that are new to this business know what catfishing is. You weren't out there with a fishing pole.
10: No, if I went fishing, I couldn't catch a catfish to save my life, but... just trying to work my way around the bottom, you know, we're points racing, you know, so I'm just trying to keep my nose clean, you know. One thing with that I've always learned is don't put yourself in a position to, you know, tear your stuff up or the people are around you. So, you know, we were so good on the bottom, everybody was kind of just missing the corner. I just kind of keep the car straight as possible, you know, entering on the fuel. And like I said, our setup came around and it was just really good.
9: He did it. 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Well, Ty, you've been coming along. We've watched your career start to blossom, had you on before and such. But, you know, take us back to coming out of high school. Weren't you working somewhere in the racing industry sweeping floors?
10: Yeah, I was sweeping floors, cleaning toilets, parts running for Longhorn chassis.
9: Oh, wow. And Steve Arpin's bunch there. 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And those days, you would have had some, you know, as even now, a lot of famous guys going through the Longhorn chassis fabrication building there. What was it like to, you know, get to chat with some of those people as the shop kid in those days? You learn something?
10: I learned a lot. I learned a lot of hands-on stuff that actually helps me now in my racing program. And not only that, and getting to speak to these guys, you know, that are winning national tour and races, you know, on how they got to the top, you know, just trying to get as much info as I could to, you know, put in the back of my head for the future, you know, write down the notebook. And like I said, man, it's building relationships and just trying to meet new people was always a key thing.
9: Well, Ty Norder, top stepping it on the podium at Harris Speedway in the Mideast Modifieds. The Typhoon getting that job done after starting his racing career out of high school as a shop, you know, assistant, helper, floor sweeper, toilet cleaner, all the rest, and earning his way up. Who were some of those veterans that, you know, really made an impression on you, maybe gave you, you know, some advice that you've stuck with all these years?
10: Talking to JD really kind of boosts my confidence. Kyle Bronson, you know, all your guys that come through. And like I said, just about everybody who came through, I always had one question is, how'd you get to where you're at now? And from being able to get a chance to, I didn't want to come straight in. You know, I didn't know as much as I did when I first started there. I was racing street stocks at the time. You know, I kind of had to start somewhere in a shop, and that's where I started to, you know, assembling, you know, mods and late models and, you know, just learning so much hands-on.
9: Ty Norder, our guest on the ProFabrication.com hotline. So what do you do during the week nowadays? You're not sweeping the floors over at Longhorn. What you up to?
10: Working over here, giving a hand to Jerry Foster as much as I can whenever he's not in town, kind of just, you know, watching over his house, taking care of his shop, his maintenance and his race cars, just keeping up on his racing stuff while he's gone. And that way, you know, he can go do his thing. 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

0: And absolutely, like when you're there, you kind of you race against some of them guys, maybe at like Eldora and stuff like that for the dirt track. But this right here was like their series versus ours, and it was like we met literally like right in the middle. I mean, it was pretty close for both of us, and it did. It give you that old feel. It's kind of like their best guys versus our best guys to see who's got what.
1: Wow. And the guy that had the got what was our guest of the profabrication.com hotline, Zach Milby, the winner of the event there between the Topless Outlaws and the Ohio Valley Dirt Late Model Series. He's the defending series champion for the Ohio Valley guys. You're dealing with the regular guys that you have to battle with all year, Trent Green, Corey DeLancey, Pete Crum, Donnie Dotson, and, you know, the whole gang. But when you look across and you got Hall of Famer Skip Harp, you got the guy from Georgia, Austin Horton, Kyle Courtney, you know, and then Randy Weaver ends up on the podium with you. I could see why the Victory Lane pictures, you had just a little bit of extra spark. What was it like racing those guys that you sometimes get to see, but now they're trying to take away your bread money? What was it like out there battling with those cats?
0: Yeah, man. Like I follow all them guys too. Like obviously, like Dirt on Dirt, I get on there like every day, and I see like who wins their stuff and whatnot. And people now say like there's no win in racing that is easy. Like our series, their series, any crate series, it's so hard to win now. And I knew it was going to be so much harder just because there's so many more good guys there. So, I don't know. Like, I get fired in my interviews and stuff like that, and I didn't really know what to say. I just
1: Yeah, you look over at Randy Weaver, and you know, I got to say something, but I'm still in awe, I would imagine, of a guy like that being there in the top three with you.
0: Yeah, and, like, I come off turn two one time, and he showed me his nose. I looked over, and anybody knows when you see a yellow nose, I knew who it was. And I looked at the board and I said, well, I got about 13 laps to get this done. So, and that was one thing I didn't have to worry. I knew he wasn't going to run over me. Mm-hmm. I knew that because he's an old school racer and he races with respect, just like I do. Like I'm 33 years old and he's been doing this way longer than I have. And, I knew he wasn't going to run me over. So I didn't have to worry about that. Same thing with Trent. Trent slid me and stuff like that, and he left me a lane. And that's the first thing I said in my interview was I appreciate him racing me that way because that's how I would race somebody else. And could he went in and run me over? Yeah, for $4,000, some people would have done it. But we got mutual respect with each other and stuff like that, and it's nice to race with people that way that race you the same way you race them.
1: Wow.
0: And I wish there was more of that today.
1: Well, one of the guys that is at the point of it is our guest on the profabrication.com hotline, Zach Milby, the winner at Florence Speedway in Kentucky, the 2025 series champion of the Ohio Valley Dirt Late Model Series, and a profabrication driver. What was it like roaring those pipes of the profabrication headers out there to this victory?
0: Man, they ain't nothing like them things. Andrew and all them down here at Profab, we bought a used set last year from, and we put them on, and the quality is amazing. Like, once you buy them, unless you get in a wreck and damage, you will not have to buy another set. So, and we went and bought another set this year, and like I said, all them guys, and whatever you need, they'll build it. And it took them a little bit to build it because it was something custom for us. So, and I appreciate Andrew and all the guys at Profab.
1: 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What got you started in racing? How'd you find this sport?
0: Well, I was like, I think I was 6 years old, and our neighbor actually raced go-karts, and he raced at a track like probably 5 minutes from our house, and I actually had a yard kart at the time. I rode it around the yard and stuff like that. Well, they had a class with that. So we put a little number on it and went out there and we started racing it.
1: And the rest is history. How about Zach Milby is the Florence Speedway winner, the Ohio Valley Dirt Late Model Series champion. How about other sports, though? Did you play anything else stick and ball-wise?
0: Yeah, I played like a little bit of basketball and then like middle school football and stuff like that. And it got to the time where it's the coach told me I need to pick and choose between.

0: this and this, and I think we all know what I picked. So it was a pretty easy decision for me. So this is what I do.
1: Wow. Zach Milby choosing right for those that are fans of his, and definitely for all of us, though, to get to watch such a cool guy doing what he does and doing it at such an elite level. Zach Milby is our guest of the ProFabrication.com hotline. So for those that haven't seen you drive, are you one that, you know, likes to go high, wide, and handsome and sell those T-shirts up there doing crazy moves? Are you down on the bottom? What would you describe your driving style like?
0: Back in the day, so when I first got a big motor, I was up on the top, ripping the top and whatnot. And eventually you learn that sometimes you can't always do that. And I, like at Florence and stuff like that, I knew I've watched Josh Race, Pierce, all them guys get up there and do it. You got to have something left at the end. So I'm more of the roll through the black, hit the bottom, roll through the middle, cutting left. That's kind of more my style. But if I got to get up on the fence, I'll do it.
1: We're cheering either way. Zach Milby, our guest of the ProFabrication.com hotline. With a few seconds left, where can folks follow your journey along on the internet and keep up with you?
0: We got a Facebook page. It's just Zach Milby Racing. And we got apparel and all that stuff on there. So if you need anything, just shoot us a message and we can take care of it.
1: One of the good guys to follow, Zach Milby, winner at Florence Speedway, 2025 champion of the Ohio Valley Dirt Late Model Series. Friend of the show, we appreciate you taking the time. Fans, stay with us. We'll be right back with more of PRN at the Track.
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8: 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Join me for another great episode of Fast Talk. I heard this 5 years ago with Jimmy Johnson.
9: Oh, yeah.
8: You think Jimmy
9: say.
8: Johnson forgot how to drive? You're an idiot. Shut up. Sit down. He's going to win 8 races in a row. I'm not putting Kyle Larson in that category. But I think driver slump and team slump. I think this may be more of a team slump than a driver slump. That's Fast Talk right here on PRN.
1: 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And hey, Thomas, welcome back to the show. A fast qualifying run, you're on the pole, and make it look easy. What part did I miss about this going to the back thing? How did that all come about?
10: The racetrack, they decided it would be a give us a little challenge. They said we could go to the back and gain an extra $1,000 if we won. So we took the challenge and ended up still winning the race. So it's always more fun to pass cars and win that way than just take off and lead every lap.
9: Yeah, well, I don't want to get that far ahead of ourselves. I'm sure with your owners, Jody and Melody Chandler, in the team owner, what was that like? Because you said yes right away, and how do you go back to the owners and tell them, I know I was fast, but I'm starting all the way in the back, and I got to fight my way up to the front. How did that all work out?
10: Well, luckily they trust me enough to allow me to do stuff like that. They like to see they're race fans too. They want to see good entertainment. So
9: now that's Jody. What did Melody say though? Was she in on the deal?
10: She likes it way more than he does. She gets all excited when I'm passing race cars.
9: Well, and she got all the excitement anybody can handle. Anderson Motor Speedway Leapfrog Tri-State Triple Crown Challenge winner, Thomas Bean, our guest of the ProFabrication.com hotline. As we just said, he's fast as he gets the pole and then decides, well, let's just gamble it all away and start out way at the back. And the owners bought in right from the get-go. How important is Jody and Melody now to this? The team now that you get to drive with and for seems like it's clicking on all cylinders. You are really right there as a late model team in the Southeast. How about the ownership and all they've meant to bring this combination together?
10: Oh, absolutely. Yeah, they've done everything I could ever ask for. They're big into racing. They don't just help me. They help other people. But this is their race team. They give me all the support that I could ever want. I've been driving for them. I think this is my third year driving for them. So we've just been slowly creeping in, trying to get. Seems like we're really clicking this year.
9: Well, clicking, and the recipe is right for the Starbucks race team that Jody and Melody have put together with their driver, Thomas Bean, our guest on the ProFabrication.com hotline off of his big challenge win at Anderson Motor Speedway, the Leapfrog Tri-State Triple Crown. They said if you win the pole, you get a shot at an extra grand if you go all the way to the back. And let's start out. I know later in the race, a little bit of good luck was shined upon you, but at the drop of the green, how do you start tiptoeing your way through, knowing that you can't really tiptoe because you got to hurry up and get up at least, you know, a certain amount of cars? What's the strategy and the actuality of going through so many cars?
10: I mean, it's tough, isn't it? Because you know the guys, the fast cars are out front, and they're going to try to drive away from you. So we just tried to pick them off as quick as we could. We passed a couple on the top to begin with when they got bowed up on the bottom, and just slowly clicked away at it, and we got up to second, and we probably weren't going to actually win the race, but got lucky, got us a late caution, and were able to make it happen after that.
9: Yeah, and Thomas Bean going from the venti side with the Starbucks car down to the grande side and everywhere in between to have that sip in victory lane for he and his team owners. Thomas is our guest on the ProFabrication.com hotline, and it is brought to you by Gasco Gaskets, engineered for maximum seal and durability. 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So the caution comes out 20-ish, 25 laps to go, and is that just a respite for you? I mean, your heart's got to be pumping. You're passing cars, but you're not quite there. How do you kind of gather it all in and go after the work that was ahead of you?
10: I mean, you know, because we were there the other week, and we had a good car then, and we just I knew from the other week that the top, we were going to have to start on the top, and I knew the top was going to be pretty good. So I knew I was a little quicker than the leader, and I just had to hunker down and get a good restart, and got around him and just let the car do the work and drive away from him.
9: Thomas Bean, the winner at Anderson Motor Speedway, the Leapfrog Tri-State Triple Crown. The Triple Crown's going to run at Anderson, as it did, Hickory Motor Speedway in North Carolina, and Newport, Tennessee. Will you run all those races, championship conversation at this point, or at least plan, thoughts, something like that? What's the team going to do?
10: Our plan is to run all of them. We're planning on heading, I think, the next race is in 2 weeks at Newport, or and then we'll head to Hickory after that. So we're just going to click away at them, and because there's only six races, we'll travel around to those on the weeks that we don't go other places.
9: Wow, and he'll be going to the Thunder Road Harley-Davidson 200 at South Boston, Virginia this weekend. Thomas is our guest on the ProFabrication.com hotline after winning at Anderson Motor Speedway. And how big is that win last weekend for your team's confidence, momentum as they go into South Boston?
10: Oh, yeah. It's always good to win. We definitely needed a – this is probably going to be one of our toughest challenges in, of the year, so we just – like South Boston probably ain't my best racetrack, so I need all the confidence I could get going into it. So hopefully we'll have a fast race car and we'll be competitive there as well.
9: Well, a double shot of caffeine maybe in the Starbucks car.
10: What we're going to need.
9: Coming off of Anderson Motor Speedway, the Leapfrog Tri-State Triple Crown event winner. Thomas Bean did it in high style, starting at the back on the challenge. Picked up an extra $1,000 for doing that and taking the victory. He's our guest on the ProFab Hotline. 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
10: Just be a good way to do it is find us at Jody Chandler Racing on Facebook, Instagram, and TikTok. Or you can follow me at Thomas Bean Motorsports on Facebook, Instagram, and TikTok as well.
9: There you go, Thomas Bean, our guest of the ProFabrication.com hotline. Congrats on that awesome win down at Anderson Motor Speedway. Good luck at South Boston and Hickory and Newport, all of them and more. He is our guest of the ProFab hotline. 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We'll be right back with more.
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13: These cars are about to fire it off in anger.
14: Boy, what a save. We got cars sideways. It's Christopher Bell. He spins and collects a couple cars.
13: Side by side, Austin Cindric has him at the line, and he will take the lead into one.
14: Here comes Shane Van Gisbergen on the bottom. He's looking for second.
15: Now Chris Buescher fired out of a cannon in turn two. He's right into the rear bumper of Packett.
14: Oh, it's a multi-car accident. I want to say 15, 20 cars. Guys, that took out about two-thirds of the field.
16: We have a fight on pit road between two crew guys. One of them is with Ty Gibbs. One is with Brad Keselowski.
13: Lady, bottom of the racetrack. Chastain makes it three wide. He'd like to take a spot here on the backstretch, and he charges. He wants the lead in turn three. Ross Chastain shot out of a cannon from the sixth starting spot. He has already moved up to second. The battle now for third on the high side. Kyle Larson, Riley Herbst challenging low. Kyle Larson moves up to the top side. Going to lose a little bit of ground.
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9: 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I'm Lenny Baticki. We'll see you next time at the track. 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

0: Welcome to Racers Odds. I'm David Stiles, joined by Andrew Curlin. We have our fifth race winner of the season as Ty Gibbs captures his first win of his career. It took him 131 starts, but he is finally on the list as a Cup Series winner. And Andrew, we both were at Bristol. It was what I thought a great race with a pretty compelling finish, and now we get ready to move to Kansas.
1: Yeah, no, 100%, David. And Ty Gibbs, if you would have said to me in the middle of the race that Ty Gibbs was going to be the winner, I would have been surprised. But both of us before the race said that Ty Gibbs could get his first career win. That was what we talked about last week on Racer's Odds. So he took an interesting path, I feel like, to get to victory lane. But nonetheless, a win's a win, and it's obviously something to follow, because once you start winning, once you learn how to do that, that can snowball pretty fast.
0: Well, Kyle Larson was the belle of the ball, but he turned into a pumpkin and he didn't get to be Cinderella at the end of the show. He led more than 200 something laps, looked untouchable, won both of the stages, but it just didn't pan out for him. I think you had him on pit road and said that their car ended up getting out of shape and it just didn't turn into a victory for them.
1: Yeah, he was fighting loose most of the day, and then that last run was just getting tight. But really, Ryan Blaney was the one who actually had the long run speed and had the speed. I think Kyle Larson, at least this was Kyle's analysis of it, is we led a lot of laps because Blaney's pit crew, you know, mired him back in traffic. He would have led more had they been a little bit faster on pit road and had better track position. So, nonetheless, a dominant day for Kyle Larson, dominant for Ryan Blaney. Both of them certainly had speed. They still came away with solid points days. But to win these Cup races, it comes down to execution. And those teams didn't execute like Ty Gibbs' team did.
0: And you talk about winning. You were 2 for 4 on bets last week.
1: All right.
0: So you definitely cashed some tickets. You had Gibbs to win at plus 750. That netted you $75 on 10 units or 75 units. And then you also had this parlay bet of Larson, Hamlin, Gibbs, Hosovar to top 10 at plus 329. And you had 10 units on that as well. So you got 32.9 units back. The two bets that you lost, Tyler Reddick to win, he was actually very close, finished inside the top five. And then the other one, Sam Mayer to win, who he ran really well in that O'Reilly Series race. It's just he had some damage there at the end and it didn't pan out for him.
1: I'll take that. Absolutely. I'll take it. We made a joke that the Tyler Reddick, you know, $1 bet was a waste at Bristol. And then they go qualify well and are running semi towards the front and obviously had a shot to win it. So that's a lesson learned in the fact that even the tracks that Tyler Reddick on paper is not statistically good at, there's something special in the sauce at 2311 that makes them competitors anywhere they go, even at the tracks they struggle at.
0: All three of the cars for 2311 were really good this weekend. I mean, Riley Herbst had a career best pole at fourth, and then Bubba Wallace finished ninth in both of the stages and right outside the top 10. So all three of those Toyotas for 2311 were very, very good. Me, on the other hand, I was 6 bets. So I had a little bit more skin in the game than you did, but I cashed on Blaney beating Bell in a matchup at minus 110. So I got 27 units out of that. And then I had Ty Gibbs to top 10 as well. And I put 20 units on it at plus 120. So I actually made 24 units back. So I slid a little bit in the bankroll. You went up again, but we're doing pretty well, I feel like, in our actual bets. So let's go ahead and start getting into where you should lay your money for Kansas. I have a run of about 5 more bets. I know I'm a little bit more aggressive when it comes to the bet slip, but Andrew, I want to start with you. What are you really looking at as we get ready to head to the Midwest and go to Kansas?
1: Well, and as we talked about on Fast Talk earlier this week, the Toyotas are just really good this season. They amount for 6 wins of the 8 races that we have been at this year, And when you look at Kansas over the last couple of years, man, it is Toyota country out over there in Kansas and in the Midwest. 23-11 is very good there. They have three wins in the next-gen car at Kansas. That's tied for the most with a powerhouse organization like Hendrick Motorsports. So they're really good there, and that's kind of where I'm starting, is I feel like this is going to be a Toyota race, given the fact that they're historically good there and that they've been good all season long. But there's some other Fords and Chevrolets that are pretty dang good here at Kansas, and drivers certainly to watch.
0: I'm going to go ahead and start giving some bets out. I think that you're right. The Toyotas are going to be really good here. There's someone that I haven't found a good bet for yet, but if you can find some plus money on this particular driver, Christopher Bell is really, really good here. So that's just a little nugget. So my first bet, I'm going to do another top 10. I like these top 10s. I think Bubba Wallace will top 10 at this event. He's plus 120 on DraftKings. I think that's a pretty solid bet. He's actually in that sleeper category. He won this race back in 2022, and he's had, I think, three top five finishes at Kansas in the last seven races. So he's pretty solid at Kansas. So that's the first bet that I'm looking at, Bubba Wallace, the top 10.
1: I don't hate that at all. Again, 23-11, they've got speed this year. I could see Bubba winning this race. I think that's a little bit of a long shot. Top 10 is right where I would put him to be safe. I'm not touching Bubba this week just because I've seen a lot out of Tyler Reddick and not the same out of Bubba to have the same confidence that he'll have race-winning speed. And you mentioned Christopher Bell. This guy has not won at Kansas, but he's run darn good here. Four poles. He's finished top 10 in nine of his last 12 Kansas starts. And, you know, he's kind of like the top 10 machine at Kansas. So to bet on him finishing again in the top 10, I feel like is a good move. I have him in a bet coming on later on.
0: That's very
1: good.
0: Or if
1: we want to talk about top 10s.
0: Go ahead. Because I'm going to do another top 10 for my next bet. So if you're going to top 10 him, I think that's a solid bet.
1: No, I'm not going to top 10 just him. The top 10 Bristol parlay, I have maybe a little bit too much courage. And so I'm going to try it again. I'm going to go Denny Hamlin, Christopher Bell, Tyler Reddick, Brad Keselowski, all to top 10 at Kansas. And the reason I'm talking Keselowski is he finished, I want to say, 10th the last time we were at Kansas in the fall. And that's when Keselowski had a rough season. This was an impressive run for Brad in the six car. Now flash forward to 2026. He's in the top 16 in points. He ran well in Las Vegas, the only other mile and a half that we've been at this year.
0: Top 10.
1: It's going to be a Garage Pass episode this week, but Chris Buescher's saying, watch out for RFK. We struggled at Vegas last year. It was organizationally our worst racetrack, and they all finished within the top 11. And so now you go to Kansas, where RFK is already good and has a solid baseline. I feel like they're going to be quietly a very strong organization this weekend.
0: I agree with that.
1: That's where I'm going with Brad Keselowski. I think I toyed between Brad and Chris Buescher, but you can do that top 10 parlay at plus 613.
0: Plus 613? That's not a bad bet. I like that. All four of those guys are really, really good there. My next top 10, this is a reach, and I know that you're going to say, I don't know if I would do this or not.
1: Don't say Logano.
0: No. We're not going Joey Logano. This is a guy that's been out of the race car for a few weeks. He came back at Bristol. He, out of all the Hendrick cars, his car was the one they didn't have to work on the most, but he got wrecked out early. I think that they're on a different strategy as far as the rest of the season goes, and I think it'll be very hard for them to make the chase. So I'm looking at this team to just step forward and continue to build momentum. I think Alex Bowman to top 10 at plus 260 is not a bad bet. He has 11 top 10 finishes at Kansas, and that's the most of any track that he has run on. And he's finished in the top 10 in the last seven Kansas races that he started in. So he's pretty solid here.
1: Yeah,
0: I think this is his best track, and I think to get a top 10 out of him at plus 260, I think that that's enough juice to squeeze. So I'm looking at the 48 team to have a good week, and they need it. I mean, they've only got 24 points to their name. He's got a lot of ground to make up, even to just make it back into the top 20.
1: I don't think Alex Bowman is a bad bet to make. I wish you the best of luck on that. I personally am not feeling the juice on that one, just because I feel like we need to see more of a sample size out of Bowman. Yeah, this is probably the track that you would bet some money on him and keep an eye on him, but I don't know. I'm a little weary at the moment of touching Bowman.
0: Well, I'm a little weary too. I'm not putting a whole lot of units on it, but I think if there's a sleeper pick, I think that this might be one of them. Alex Bowman to top 10. My next one, we've talked about the Toyota Speed. I've got two Toyotas matched up against one another, and it's Tyler Reddick versus Ty Gibbs. Ty Gibbs, not very good at this track historically. Tyler Reddick, on the other hand, very good at this track historically. These guys are matched up together. Both of the odds are minus 115. I'm going to lay money on Tyler Reddick at minus 115 in this matchup. You can find this one over on DraftKings.
1: I'm surprised Reddick is not the favorite there, just because of statistically Ty Gibbs at Kansas. He's only had one top 10 finish in seven starts at Kansas. Now, I know he's obviously on a different path this year in terms of speed, but I would maybe pump the brakes on, and like you are, pump the brakes on Ty Gibbs this week. You know, Toyotas are going to be good, especially, you know, I don't think he's going to be the top Toyota, though. That's what I'm trying to say.
0: No, I think Reddick, I think I'm hedging down on these 2311 drivers. I think they're going to be pretty solid, and Reddick has been the, you know, the bell of the ball all season. I know that's two references to Cinderella now, so I apologize. But he's been really, really good. And if it's any indication, like you said in the top of the show, he's not been very good at Bristol. He was good at Bristol this past weekend. So I think if he's already good at one place, it's just going to magnify how good he will be at the track coming up.
1: And
0: so my
1: with
0: next
1: that
0: matchup.
1: Said,
0: yeah, go
1: on,
0: ahead.
1: With that said,
0: go ahead.
1: It's the weekly Tyler Reddick bet. I'm going to not put $1, but I'll put 10 on Tyler Reddick to win the race.
0: I like it.
1: And that's at plus 1,000. I actually love those odds.
0: Yeah, that's actually really good odds. I can't believe
1: far back.
0: I can't believe he's got four digits. Like, I thought it would be a three-digit bet. Like, that's wild at Kansas.
1: Yeah. And this guy, he's won before. He's got one top five, five top tens. And the momentum on his side. Why not pick Tyler Reddick here?
0: So I fully agree with that. I think Tyler Reddick to win is not a bad bet. I can't bet on that too and expect to make up any ground, because then if we both win it, it's just like it's like a wash. So I have to do something a little bit different. So I'm staying in this matchup realm for my fourth bet. This is Kyle Larson versus Denny Hamlin. So these are the two powerhouses. Kyle Larson has plus odds. It's plus 100 to Denny Hamlin's minus 130. And Kyle Larson he has three Kansas wins. He's led 925 laps at this place.
1: Yeah.
0: The guy is just insanely good, and he won it in 2025. So he's coming off of a week where he dominated the Bristol race. I think the Hendrick cars are going to come back up here. They were pretty decent at Las Vegas, and they won at Martinsville. So they're starting to trend back in the right direction. And, oh, yeah, Hendrick has won the most races out of any team at this track. So I like Larson over Hamlin, especially if it's plus money at plus 100. I'll put a few units on that. I know that it's a little prickly, but there's really not a lot out there where you're finding value at those plus odds this week.
1: I'm giving you a hard time, but I also wrote down Kyle Larson to win plus 600 as something that I would be doing. So I can't necessarily hate on that. Those matchup bets, I mean, between Larson and Hamlin is such a coin flip. Although I guess when I'm saying it, my bet is riskier because I'm taking Larson versus the field.
0: I've only got to beat one driver in my deal. You've got to beat 30. 30- five other drivers. So
1: yeah, but I get better odds.
0: You so. Do. You get plus 600. So
1: yeah. Man, it's coming up on a year since Kyle Larson has won a race. That is crazy.
0: It's hard to believe. I mean, and we thought that we were going to see it. I thought we were going to see it this past weekend. It just didn't happen.
1: Yeah.
0: So I think this is statistically one of his, he's good everywhere, but this is statistically one of his really, really good tracks. So I don't mind putting a few units on him. Now there's this next matchup bet. And now this one, I'm kind of torn. I like both of these guys in this, but I think Chase Elliott is just super consistent, and he's been consistent all season long. We saw that at Las Vegas, finished inside the top 10, and Chase Briscoe is climbing his way back up the ranks. I think he had a big point swing this past week, finished inside the top 5 at Bristol. He made up a large number of points in the standings. And so these two guys are matched up with one another. Chase Elliott is minus 110. Chase Briscoe, minus 120. I'm going to take Elliott at minus 110.
1: Okay.
0: That's a tough bet, but I'm kind of hedging myself a little bit here.
1: I can see it. Yeah, I haven't seen enough out of Briscoe to be like, oh, yeah, he's back. I know Elliott won the last time we were at Kansas. That's kind of like with an asterisk because really he would have finished third if the leaders didn't wreck each other.
0: Yes.
1: You know, because that's when Denny Hamlin and Bubba Wallace got into it. Literally, I think it was in turn 4 on the final lap, and Chase Elliott snuck underneath both of them to win the race. So, yes, he's a winner at Kansas. Is he the guy that dominated the last couple of Kansas races? No. You could say that about his teammate Kyle Larson, especially a year ago, led over 200 laps out of 267 to win the race. Kyle Larson certainly has speed. But yeah, I haven't seen enough out of Briscoe to feel confident about that. So the last one that I have, it's pretty simple. Toyota to win the race. Any Toyota car at plus 100. I'm jumping in on the Toyota train. If there's any place to jump on the Toyota train, it's here. It's like there's just certain tracks that fit to certain manufacturers. For Kansas, it's Toyota. For Phoenix, it's Ford, you know. And I'm going with that for my last one. I'll put 10 on that. I'll put 10 on all of them. I'll put 10 on Larson to win, 10 on Reddick to win, 10 on my parlay, 10 on the manufacturer bet.
0: So now I'm going to ask you a question because this is just where my head's at. I've won one overtime bet this year already, and that was at Echo Park Speedway. Will there be overtime? There have been a number of overtime finishes at Kansas over the past couple of years. The overtime bet is we will have overtime. It is plus 105. What do you think about that? That's close. That's close to even.
1: That's tough. I don't know. With the way these cup races have been going, I think we're going to see a green flag finish. I think this is going to be like Vegas where you get cautions for the stages. I think we had one natural caution in Vegas, which was the only other mile and a half, and we had a green flag run to the end. So I'm going to say no on that.
0: I am too. I was just looking at the data. But the line for that is plus 105. I mean, it's tempting, but I'm going to stay away from it as well.
1: I don't think you have enough good odds to consider it. That's what I think.
0: All right, so now on to the Pick'em game. We both did very well in Pick'em this week.
1: Man, I needed freaking Kyle Larson to win the race. I would have won 70 points.
0: I know. You would have cleaned my clock, but I am now within 9 points.
1: Wow.
0: I got 59.
1: Who ended up scoring more?
0: I scored more with Gibbs with the win. 59 points scored for Ty Gibbs on the win. Larson, 54 points. So I made up a good chunk of points last week. And so I will let you pick first this week in the Pick'em game. Again, how this works is we each get to pick a driver each week. We get their points for that race, but we can only pick them one time. So, Andrew, who are you going to pick?
1: I am going to go with an RFK car. It's not going to be Brad Keselowski, but it was a guy who was on the losing end of the closest finish in NASCAR history. Give me Chris Buescher.
0: I like that. I think you're right that they will be really good this week. It's just I have not found anything on Caesars or DraftKings that I'm
1: that gives
0: super
1: you some value.
0: Yeah, that I'm super in on with value. But I think RFK is going to be very good this weekend. And going into Bristol, they were the only team with multiple cars to have all of their cars within the top 16. So they've been running extremely well this season. For me in the Pick'em game, I'm going to use this guy here because I don't know where else to use him. and he's back in the car, so now I can get him off the board. I'm going to pick Alex Bowman at Kansas. I know it's risky, but they're going to be on a different strategy than everyone else. They don't need to worry about the stage points. They just need to go and run the race. And
1: that's
0: if he
1: solid.
0: Can get up to the front and maybe get a look at a win, I think that they could pull it out. So I'm taking Bowman at Kansas.
1: That's a solid bet. That'll probably open the door for me when we're in July to pick him for Chicagoland. That's where I'm saving him in my head. But that's pretty dang solid. Yeah, let's see what kind of day Alex Bowman can have.
0: Well, and just on that note, it was just really good to see him back at the racetrack. He looked like he was in a good headspace, and it was just a shame that he got wrecked out very early in that Bristol race. So, again, it's about trying to help you put money on the drivers that you like, make it a little bit more entertaining for you every race weekend, and hopefully you can cash some tickets on it. You can find our podcast or this show wherever you listen to podcasts on Apple Music, Spotify. Where else are we found, Andrew? I mean, what other platforms?
1: Yeah, anywhere where you get podcasts, whether Apple and Spotify are the two biggest ones. But if you listen to podcasts on some crazy podcast site, we're on it. So you nailed the top two ones, though. It's Apple and Spotify.
0: There you go. If you're on YouTube, like, comment, subscribe to Performance Racing Network. 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It's also on Spotify and Apple Podcasts. So, and our show that we do together, Garage Pass, that one's on there as well. So
1: it's everywhere.
0: We'll just promo everything we do here at the Performance Racing Network. So we're looking forward to Kansas. Hopefully it'll be another compelling race on another mile and a half track, and you can cash some tickets and help you grow that bankroll. For Andrew Curlin, I'm David Stiles.

0: themselves to a surprising win at Naval Base Coronado. The regular season points battle tightens once again, and Brandon Hutchison of Echo Park Speedway joins us here on Fast Talk.
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0: Welcome to the show, Doug Rice, with Alexis Erickson and Brad Gilley. And the most anticipated race of the 2026 season is now in the record books. Naval Base Coronado hosted NASCAR's three premier series and did not disappoint. We're going to start off just a little bit different here, and we'll hear the last lap from the Motor Racing Network and some comments from Corey Heim. But Alexis, I'll start with you and then go to Brad. I want your 30,000-foot view of your impressions of what happened this weekend at Naval Base Coronado.
2: I mean, I think it was a great event. I can only give my opinion from sitting on my couch at home because I, of course, was not there at Naval Base Coronado. It looked picturesque. You had all these great views of, you know, the aircraft carrier and just things you don't typically see when you're watching a NASCAR race. And that was a bit refreshing. The races themselves, I think we were treated yesterday with a very good race and a good event. I think there are some things that could be said about the truck race and the O'Reilly race as far as the racing and the competition was concerned. But overall, I think it was a fantastic weekend, and I think it's something that NASCAR should be really proud of.
0: Brad Gilley, this race was as much public relations and showcasing as it was competition. How did it go for you?
3: Here's what I thought was really cool about the entire weekend, and I'll look at it as the event. We can break down the races and all of those other things as well, but I thought this was such a cool thing to be able to take an active Navy base and actually put together a street circuit, which actually was competitive and allowed for plenty of passing, and pull off just an incredible weekend. And the whole collaboration between the United States Navy and NASCAR in every single aspect, whether it was having sailors walking the drivers to the drivers meeting, to having Friday initially exclusively just for active members on the military base to be able to see the Truck Series race, and when all those tickets were distributed, they sold some more, to having the Prime broadcast team sitting on the aircraft carrier Carl Vinson. All of those things just made for just a wonderful collaborative weekend with the United States military and with NASCAR, and having the men and women who defend our freedoms day in and day out to be a big part of such an amazing weekend. I thought that was just really, really cool.
0: I concur. The staging of this event was a 10 on a 10 scale. So well done there. Now let's get into some of the nuts and bolts of the racing. Here's how it sounded at the end.
4: Here's Corey Heim off turn number 16. Naval Base Coronado military time. Locally, it's 17:15. In NASCAR, it's Heim time. Corey Heim has won the Anduril 250 race on the base. His first career win in his 13th career start. The 23-year-old from Marietta, Georgia, is a NASCAR Cup Series winner.
0: Well played there by Alex Hayden on the Motor Racing Network. Good call. You nailed that one. And, of course, Corey Heim nailed the win, kind of shocked everyone. Here's his reaction.
5: So speechless, man. I mean, it's even hard to, like, get emotional right now because it doesn't feel real. Like, I feel like I'm in a dream, and I'm going to wake up in a couple of seconds, and it's just going to go back to where I was at. So I don't know. I just I had a weird feeling coming into this weekend that it was going to be something special. I was just so excited when I first got here. It's an even playing field for me, something that I don't get to see every day going against all this experience. But I don't know. It's just I didn't expect to win this year. You know, I was trying to learn and get better, and sure enough, we won. So it's just nuts.
0: Well, he's learning, Brad Gilley, and he's getting better, apparently.
3: Yeah, well, this is the guy who's won 26 races in the Truck Series in just a very short career, and pretty much nearly won half of them last year on the way to a championship. But, man, his development, and Corey Heim does a lot behind the scenes with the Gen 7 race car with Toyota and 2311 Racing, but still, his development has just been so rapid to think he led 8 laps of the Daytona 500, he led 69 laps of the Coca-Cola 600, and now here he is leading the final 3 laps in the inaugural race on Coronado Island in San Diego, and his first trip to victory lane in just 13 career cup starts. That is just incredible.
0: By the way, NASCAR has hosted 2 street course races here in the U.S., Chicago and San Diego, and the first one of each one had a first-time winner, with Corey Heim winning and, of course, SVG winning at Chicago. Alexa, speaking of SVG, it felt like the absolute nexus and turning point of this race was when he was collected in a crash that took out Connor Zillich and Austin Hill. Austin Hill took the blame on that one, but that allowed the chance for somebody else not named SVG to win, at least that way in my opinion.
2: It completely changed the complexion of the race. I mean, you had your commentators saying during the broadcast, like, look, it's not lost on us that most of the competitors came in here thinking that they were racing for second. And it's, you don't normally see that. You don't normally see there be that much of, you know, a foregone conclusion, even in the garage area of people just thinking, okay, well, we're here and we're going to see who can finish second to this guy who has been just lights out on road courses. But when you have an incident, if you have an incident on pit road or you get into a crash or something out of your control happens, this is what shakes things up. And that's exactly what happened at Naval Base Coronado during the race. Completely changed the complexion because, you know, he wasn't dominating up until that point, but we all know that that's kind of his MO, right? Like, he knows how to save his tires. He knows how to save his equipment. So he was just kind of biding his time. And I, for one, think if that hadn't happened, then that probably would have been the start of him dominating the event at that point in the race. And also you have to look at Zillich too, because he was strong there for a while. So yeah, it took out 2 of the biggest competitors of the weekend of the race. And that changed the complete complexion of everything.
0: Brad Gilley, how smart does Denny Hamlin and Michael Jordan look now, having locked up Corey Heim after this weird season where a guy that was so good kind of floated around?
3: Yeah, well, you know, here's what's funny. Denny, if you've listened to him on his podcast, has been a longtime champion of Corey Heim. And I think any NASCAR fan who's paid attention to what he's done in the truck series has said, why is this guy not in a cup car already? But I thought to myself this morning, it's a good thing that 2311 Racing already made the announcement during the Nashville weekend that Heim is going to run full-time for the team next year, because if they hadn't, I think that might have been the bigger social media swarm of, when are you going to sign this guy? Well, they have, and we know what his future is going to be. But you're right, Denny Hamlin really has been someone who recognized his talent early on.
0: So for Corey Heim, congratulations. A nice piece of history. And there can only be one first-time winner, Alexis, and now it's got a very young person's name on it.
2: You had a lot of people who were there, you know, at the Naval Base this weekend saying that the atmosphere there was very large, obviously. It was this huge event, but almost to the point where it felt like it's a crown jewel. It's certainly not, because, you know, when you think about that, there are specific races on the NASCAR schedule that are that, but it had that feeling to it. So just imagine being a 23-year-old, you know, you've got a full-time ride next year in the Cup Series, you're, you know, learning, you're doing everything you need to do, and you go out and win one of the biggest races, you know, that there has been in years. That's, I mean, I just can't imagine what he's going through right now.
0: I personally have not had this kind of anticipation about a race going all the way back to the first Brickyard.
2: Yeah.
0: That's how I felt. This was bigger to me than the Chicago race and some of the new speedways that was opened. This had momentum behind it, and I don't think that it disappointed. I felt totally vindicated.
2: I mean, between just the event itself, where it's happening, the unprecedented nature of it, and then the America 250, you know, that is this monumentous thing for our nation. I think, it was a big deal.
0: We'll get into the discussion of, do we go back? It feels like the door has been cracked open. You heard Ben Kennedy comment about that late last night. So will we return to the Navy base? We will find out. And I don't think that that answer is going to be very long in coming. Time now for our Toyota race report. Corey Heim, of course, won it. Good day for 2311. Bubba Wallace finished second and was a little disappointed, it felt like, at the end of the race.
2: Well, that was a huge comeback for him, and I'm sure we'll talk about that later, but what a comeback for that team.
0: Riley Herbst, and Brad, this was one I felt weird about. They interviewed Riley because he has a top 10 finish, and he's sitting there thinking, yeah, but the guy that won's going to be in my car next year.
3: Well, right. So two shots on Riley Herbst yesterday, and I felt for him for being asked about, hey, man, how about Corey Heim winning? And to your point, he's taking his job. But at one point, 2311 was running first, second, third, and fifth. And what they kept talking about, whoa, 2311's first, second, and third with Tyler Reddick and Corey Heim and Bubba Wallace. Well, just one more spot behind the next car was actually the fourth car at 2311, and that was Riley Herbst. He was like getting no love yesterday.
0: And it's weird because for the first time in his Cup career in the last month, he's actually been a part of the story.
2: He really has.
0: He's not just been an afterthought. So hang in there, Riley. Denny Hamlin finished 14th. We'll talk about that too. Ty Gibbs and John Hunter Nemechek also finished inside the top 20. That is our Toyota race report. 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Your race, your story. Be a part of the action at toyotaracing.com.
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11: His fit for your 13th year together. They've been a great partner. I think as time goes on, those relationships get better if you're lucky enough to have a partner for that length of time, because they get to know you, you get to know them, we figure out what works for each other, and we can really start pulling the rope in the same direction. And I think that that's where our relationship has really thrived the most.
1: NASCAR Network Radio drives business.

0: there were two big narratives going into the race at Naval Base Coronado. One was that SVG would win, looked pretty good, until it didn't. And then the other was that Tyler Reddick would pad his points lead over Denny Hamlin. And Brad Gilley, that did not play out as so many of us thought it might.
1: Tyler Reddick had that left front go down and relegated him to a 25th place finish. And the fact that both Denny Hamlin and Tyler Reddick did not collect any stage points during stage one or stage two meant that they were even ground when it came to the end of the race. And with Hamlin finishing 14th, he was actually able to gain 11 points on Tyler Reddick and whittle down that lead that Reddick has to just 8 heading into Sonoma. I would not have had it on my bingo card that Hamlin would have outpointed Reddick in San Diego.
0: Alexis, that was one of our talking points last week on this very show, was now's the chance for Tyler Reddick to extend this out. He's got Navy Base Coronado. He's got Sonoma. Denny is just adequate at those places. And for right now, Denny comes out, as Brad said, 8 points back. It's practically a dead heat.
2: Yeah, he obviously survived with a 14th place finish yesterday in San Diego. And Tyler Reddick, I mean, what could have been? You know, he was, I don't know, a handful of laps away from really, you know, probably padding in the other way for himself, and just didn't happen. And I think he was quite dejected after the race, because I think he's starting to feel like this is happening more and more, where the team is having a hard time closing these races out and getting good finishes. And that, you know, that plus Denny Hamlin's incredible run that he's been on is what has whittled this lead down to what it is now. I'm not sure if he is very optimistic heading into Sonoma. Obviously, he's a great road racer, and we know that, but look what just happened, and that could potentially happen again this coming weekend, and then he may find himself second instead of first.
0: There's a 25-point bonus, Brad, if you can clinch this regular season. As we sit now with 9 races to go, do you see anyone not named Denny Hamlin or Tyler Reddick being in the mix?
1: No, I think that's I'm not going to say impossible. that wouldn't be good at all now, would it? But when you look at who's next in line in the point standings, it's Ryan Blaney. Ryan Blaney is 133 points back from Tyler Reddick right now. So that is more than a race. That's almost a race in, well, that's actually more than a race and a half for Ryan Blaney, and we're down to 9 in the regular season. I think that would be a pretty insurmountable task, but who would have thought Denny Hamlin would have made up 121 points over the course of 4 or 5 weeks?
0: Yeah, we've already seen that play out this year. Alexis, one of the more monumental things, and I saw it happen, and I'm going like, he just let him back in. They're racing toward the end of the race, and Tyler Reddick moves Corey Heim out of the way. Not, wasn't the most egregious. I thought it was kind of like, I don't even know if that's a foul called in an NBA game. But then he lets him have the spot back. And after that, it was effectively over because Reddick had problems. But I just thought, did I really see that? So it's hard to boo against good sportsmanship, I guess.
2: Certainly good sportsmanship, no doubt about that. But you wonder, would it have played out the same way if it wasn't a teammate, you know, that Tyler Reddick was racing? He did get Corey Heim a little bit out of shape, and I think he realized in the car that it was his fault. You know, the onus was on him in that moment, and so he gave him the spot back, and that was it. I mean, from that point on,

0: also don't have championships as well. So I think if you want to win this title, you got to be a taker. I don't care if it has the same team name underneath the left front headlight of your car or not.
1: I was shocked. I was dumbfounded because it's not like he did something outrageous or over the top.
2: Yeah.
1: He could have, nobody would have questioned him moving him out of the way a little bit like that to go on and get the win.
2: I think maybe it's a little bit shocking too, because you look at like the truck race, right? And then you look at the conversations that Jimmy Johnson had in the media about the truck race and how he felt like everybody was not racing with respect and all of these things, and how, and so just like the juxtaposition of what we saw from the two lower level series and then seeing Tyler Reddick, who is the points leader, give a spot back. Like, it just, we don't see that very often. It's something we don't see. And I think everybody was a little taken back by it because it's not commonplace these days for that to happen. And maybe it's because of what Brad says. And, you know, you got to be more aggressive to find yourself on the winning side of these battles. But it was a little shocking, I think, for everybody.
1: All right, Brad, are we living in some sort of alternate universe now where everybody is pulling for Jimmy Johnson to come back and run trucks?
0: Oh, man. The way he raced on Friday and practiced and qualified and all of that, took the lead, I was here for it. I was up on the wheel sitting there watching that from my living room going, come on, Jimmy. It was kind of a shame to see the way the race ended for him, but heck yeah.
1: If he wants to come back, I signed up for that too. All right, we've got to take a break. Coming up a little bit later on, Brandon Hutchison of Echo Park Speedway.
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6: These cars are about to fire it off in anger.
7: Boy, what a save. We got cars sideways. It's Christopher Bell. He spins and collects a couple cars.
6: Side by side, Austin Cindric has him at the line, and he will take the lead into one.
7: Here comes Shane Van Gisbergen on the bottom. He's looking for second.
8: Now Chris Buescher fired out of a cannon in turn two. He's right into the rear bumper of Ty Gibbs.
7: Oh, it's a multi-car accident. I want to say 15, 20 cars. Guys, that took out about two-thirds of the field.
9: We have a fight on pit road between two crew guys. One of them is with Ty Gibbs. One is with Brad Keselowski.
6: Blaney, bottom of the racetrack. Chastain makes it three wide. He'd like to take a spot here on the backstretch, and he charges. He wants the lead in turn three.
10: Ross Chastain shot out of a cannon from the sixth starting spot. He has already moved up to second. The battle now for third on the high side. Kyle Larson, Riley Herbst challenging low.
11: Kyle Larson moves up to the top side. Going to lose a little bit of ground.
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0: continue our discussion about Naval Base Coronado a little bit later on in the show. Doug Rice, Alexis Erickson, and Brad Gilley with you on Fast Harp. But coming up very quick on the calendar is NASCAR's trip to Echo Park Speedway in lovely Hampton, Georgia. Vice President, General Manager Brandon Hutchison joins us. Brandon, always good to chat with you. Thanks a lot for being on the show today.
1: Likewise, Doug. Good to see you. Glad to be on. Thank you for having me today. I appreciate it.
2: So tell us what things are like there on the grounds with your second race of the season just a few weeks out.
1: I'll tell you, Alexis, things are getting ramped up, no doubt about it. We're excited about the Quaker State 400 available at Walmart. Hard to believe that it's just 20 days away, but things are starting to

0: takes shape. Paint's going down. Walls are getting painted. Safer barriers getting checked. The banners are starting to go up. So it's all coming together, and we're excited about it. Can't get here quick enough.
1: Look, I love coming to your track, Brandon. It is one of the most beautiful facilities that we have, the landscaping and all of that. When the name changed to Echo Park Speedway, it's like we get to go to a brand new place, the way everything's been redone and remodeled. I'm interested in some of the off-track things, because we could talk about on-track for days, and I know we will. But you guys have a wild amount of entertainment. And let me just say, because I saw something similar at one of our sister tracks, Dover Motor Speedway, the Sea Lion Show. I know this sounds corny for a NASCAR race, but I cannot tell you how many people were so just vividly entertained by something like that. Y'all have a lot going on.
0: Well, Brad, you're exactly right. And that's just the thing. We know that there's so much more to a NASCAR race weekend. It's really a NASCAR race week now. We get started on Thursday. But yeah, whether it's Sea Lions or Canine Stars or American Axes, the American Cornhole League, we've got the golf and racing simulators. We got a kids zone. There's so many things to see and do. So whether you're a family of four that wants to come down, kick back, ride your bike on the track, play some cornhole, maybe some bocce ball, you can do that. If you're a group that wants to come have a different experience and party throughout the weekend, we can make sure we take care of you there as well.
2: You know, I'm always curious how these acts are curated. How do you guys find, you know, the Sea Lions? How do you find the Cornhole League of America and get them to come to Echo Park Speedway? Because there's so many diverse things. You know, how does that happen?
0: Well, and you're exactly right. And it's not the easiest thing in the world to do, to try to find new, special, and different just about every year. But we work real hard to do just that. We've got an events team that really looks throughout not just this market, but throughout the entire country to try to find things that maybe have worked somewhere else or maybe we think that our fans would like. Because at the end of the day, y'all know very well, we work for the fans. So we want to find things that we know our fans will enjoy. Maybe they haven't seen anywhere else and they can see it here. And it's about creating memories. And whether it's the Canine Stars or any of those other activities, we know we're going to create memories, and that's what it's all about.
3: I want to go out and see the American Cornhole League because I want to see if cornhole can be played without a 12-ounce beverage in your offhand. can you do that? I'm not sure that's
0: a
3: thing.
0: That's a great question, Doug. I don't think I've ever seen that happen, but you can go check it out on Saturday. I believe it's at 1 o'clock between the O'Reilly Auto Parts qualifying and the Cup Series qualifying. We're going to have a cornhole tournament. So Speedway Children's Charities is doing things throughout the entire weekend, whether it's the 50-50 or the online auction. They're putting on a cornhole tournament as well. So hopefully a lot of your listeners will come partake. It's going to be a lot of fun on Saturday.
3: But in all seriousness, Brandon, in a very short time, it feels like Echo Park Speedway has gotten this well-deserved reputation of we have no idea what's going to happen in the race. Is that fair?
0: It's a wild card, right? And so, yes, it's no secret that we needed a repave, and luckily Marcus Smith and Steve Swift got together and noodled out a way to make the racing even better at Atlanta Motor Speedway, now Echo Park Speedway. So the before, from 1960 to 2021, the record in lead changes was 47 at Echo Park Speedway. Since that time, in 9 races, 5 of those have surpassed that record. So we're at 57 lead changes now, and it's not just the lead changes. We've got passes for position throughout the entire pack. And listen, the closest 3-wide finish in NASCAR racing history. We are creating memories, and it's not just off track, it's on track as well.
1: Yeah, and look, we saw a great race back in the spring with Tyler Reddick going to victory lane. That was very compelling. Last year, I'm sure, is going to make a lot of the highlight reels, especially when you're marketing tickets, because you had your own Chase Elliott getting back to victory lane, which was a pretty cool thing. And it's not like these are easy either. We're all on the edge of our seats for the entire 400 miles.
0: Well, and that's exactly right, Brad. It's edge of your seat excitement for 400 miles, but for these competitors, I'm sure it's white knuckled for just about 3 hours. These guys are hard at it. You know, it's super speedway style racing, But you got to have handling on the race car. You can't just go out there and mash the gas and hope to make it all the way around. It's very fast. It's pack style. You can throw a blanket over these guys for most of the race. So we know we've got 650 miles of on-track action through the 2 days. And listen, when cars aren't on track, we've already talked about it, we're going to make sure we have stuff for our fans to do, because a weekend at Echo Park Speedway is one we want you to come back to. So it's exciting for us. It's exciting for our fans. And it's night racing. It doesn't get much better than that.
2: You know, last year, Brandon, you guys, I believe, were the first race in the in-season challenge, and chaos ensued. This year, I think you guys are round three. And by that time, I think we'll be looking probably for some chaos. That in itself is going to make what happens, at your place very, very exciting.
0: Chaos is the right word, Alexis. I tell you, I think we're race 20. So there's 26 in the regular season. We are a wild card. It's fun to be able to say that, because you just don't ever know here. They're three wide. They're four wide. There's passes for position. There's passes for the lead. And with six races left to go in the regular season, these guys are going to be trying to position themselves as best they can to be in that chase.
3: All right, Brandon, let's get down to it. Tell folks how they can acquire tickets to Echo Park Speedway.
0: Absolutely. 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
0: That's exactly right.
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0: I hope three of y'all have a great day. Thank you very much for having me. 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

0: Thanks a lot for being here on Fast Talk. Brandon Hutchison really does a great job of running Echo Park.
1: Absolutely.
0: And it's been kind of fun for me because I've watched his career from basically being an intern and giving the weather report at the pre-meetings at what was then Atlanta Motor Speedway to now being really one of the best in the business.
1: He is, and he's always such a pleasure to talk to. I love talking to him.
0: Great energy there. Brad, we talked a lot about what went on at Naval Base Coronado, and now let's be Captain Obvious here. It's done. There were some issues, but do we go back, or is this a one and done?
2: All right, so if I had my wish, I'll take a little bit of a deviation from that in that I would love to see NASCAR run at a military base every year. Make that a stop. Does it have to be Naval Base Coronado next year? I don't know that it does. Maybe we can find another military base. Maybe we can find another branch of the military to do something similar, because I thought it was just that cool of an event. But let's take it as an opportunity to take NASCAR around to different parts of the country, and maybe parts of the country that aren't that we currently don't go with any one of our three top divisions. My only caveat on this is we should never run on a road course longer than 2.5 miles. Outside of that, take it anywhere you want.
1: Interesting. Yeah, I agree. Anything longer than 2.5 miles, I don't think I would love either. I think, you know, I'm going to go kind of similar to Brad, except that I'm going to say wherever we go, we should go 2 years in a row. And the reason why is because, and 2 years and that's it. So you run this year at Naval Base, next year at Naval Base Coronado, and then you go to a different Naval Base or military base. And the reason why is because there are some things that they could probably work out and do differently to make the event even better if they were to hold it at the same place again next year. And then it gives you a lead year to not only find another military base, but to work out the logistics and do all the things that you need to do to get prepared for the, you know, the next venue. And I think it could work out well. I mean, look, the partnership between NASCAR and the military is a longstanding one, and one that our fans really love and enjoy. And I think it's something that is a natural fit for us and for our community. So if we can continue that in a way that is meaningful and works for everybody, I say, why not do it?
0: I agree on the 2-year plan, because I heard a lot of stories, I'm sure everybody else did, about some of the things that didn't work. TikTok.
1: Yeah,
0: entrance and egress, especially on Saturday, not enough water, not enough food, vendors. You're taking a place that's not purpose-built. That's a Navy base.
1: Right.
0: It was never constructed as an entertainment venue and saying, oh, let's bring in however many thousands of people and take care of them. Obviously, there's going to be some issues. Knowing how the military works, Brad, I think if you go back for a year or two, almost all of that stuff will go away.
2: Yeah, I agree. And look, NASCAR is a great track operator. There's no question about that. And you just have some things that are unanticipated, and especially with the crowds. You know, one thing to point out, number one, this was on an island, so there was only, you know, one or two routes in or off of the island. But think about a normal race weekend. Let's say when we go to Echo Park Speedway here in just a few weeks, or Sonoma Raceway this week. If you take a crowd of that size, there's a good chance about 25% of it to a third of it will actually be camping on property all weekend long. They're not a part of the everyday ingress and egress because they're already there. They're also not always a big part of all the concessions and different things like that. This was so unique in that not only was it a place where we've never been before, but it's a place where you don't just have the same type of crowd and the way they're coming in, the way they're enjoying the weekend that you would at a purpose-built facility like what we go to the rest of the year.
1: That's a really good point.
0: And there was... There were lots of little elements like that. But one of the impressive things, Brad, I'm sure you know this, the actual percentage, but it was well over 50% of those people that came to this event had never been to a NASCAR race before.
1: Yeah, yep. And we're local to, I believe it was over half of the people that were local to that area.
0: So let's do it again. Mm-hmm. Let's rewind. You can make all the little fine-tuning adjustment things. And the next time, I think, could be even better. I loved the eye candy portion of this, though. I cannot say that optically, if I was just watching it and I didn't listen, I would go, That just looks neat.
1: Yeah, I mean, when you think about other forms of motorsports, and they have that at a lot of time. You know, you talk about the Grand Prix of Monaco, or you talk about Long Beach and IndyCar and all these different, they have those picturesque settings. I would love for us to have a few of those sprinkled in as well.
0: All right, so we'll see. I feel like, no, I'm not going to say it. The tide is turning. okay, I did that. But I don't feel good about it. That we'll be back there. I just think when we heard Ben Kennedy sort of do that, he left the door wide open.
1: Now, I will say, you know, was it Jordan Bianchi, I think, who reported potentially that the Chicago street course may come back as well? So is there an opportunity to have multiple street courses on the schedule, do you think?
2: That I wonder. I thought about the same thing, Alexis. Yeah. Like, what is NASCAR's capacity to be able to do this twice a year?
1: Exactly.
2: Because they talked about some of the barriers came from Chicago, and if you're having to move things around the country. Now, there's always a solution to this. Don't get me wrong. Typically, that solution involves lots of dollars with lots of zeros behind it. So what is the realistic feasibility of running two street circuits in a season?
0: Okay, then you have to drain one pond to fill another.
1: Yeah.
0: Meaning that race date has to come from someplace.
1: Exactly. Mm. So, I mean, I wouldn't sit here today and say it's a foregone conclusion that we're going to be back at the naval base because of some rumors that I've heard and things. I mean, that was reported, I don't know, over a month ago in the Athletic that, you know, we were potentially going back to Chicago. So I think there's a few things that need to be worked out. I would be okay with it coming back, certainly, but I just don't know that NASCAR has the capacity to have two street courses in one season.
0: I will say this. I thought the racing was excellent. The actual on-track product.
1: I agree.
0: Was much better than what we saw in Chicago. Brad, your thoughts on that? We only have two to compare, but
2: That's true. And I thought Chicago was great too. Don't get me wrong. I like the layout of that circuit with long straightaways and 90-degree corners. I thought that was really cool. But for this one, to be able to see passing, yes, we're going to remember all the chaos, carnage, and violence, no question about that. But to think about, to watch that battle with Corey Heim and Tyler Reddick at the end of this race, for example, to watch the battle on Saturday between Austin Hill and Taylor Gray, which did turn into a full contact battle, and Austin Hill kind of moving Taylor Gray out of the way to win the race, to see everything that we saw during the Truck Series event as well on Friday, they made a track that was very, very raceable and one where you could make moves and you could make passes on the racetrack.
0: No, they certainly did, so kudos. By the way, chaos, carnage, and violence, that sounds like a 90s hair band.
1: I was going to say, is that the name of our band?
2: That's my favorite thing.
0: I think I have their greatest hits at home.
1: I'll play the triangle.
0: Really? Nice. You're going to take my instrument away from me? That means I'm relegated to the tambourine. Yeah.
1: Sure.
0: All right. Is triangle the cowbell also?
2: They're different but similar.
1: Similar.
0: In the fact they require no discernible talent. All right, we'll come back. A little green flag, black flag.
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8: Victory Junction is a year-round camp for children with chronic and life-threatening illnesses and serious medical needs. We'll see 120 kids with spina bifida, 120 kids with craniofacial disorders, 120 kids who have diabetes or who have asthma. From 6 to 16 years old, it empowers them to just be the kids that they are that week. Not their disease, not their illness, they're just a kid. If you know a child that can benefit from Victory Junction, we'll do everything in our power to make sure that child comes to camp.

0: Grateful to be with you here on Fast Talk, coming to you from the PRN studios at Charlotte Motor Speedway. Brad Gilley is tucked away in his private bunker down in Fort Worth. A lot of security there. You can't get in.
1: I love seeing Snoopy behind you.
2: Thank you very much. Oh, wait, this side. There we go.
0: I like this look because we can see Brad on our Zoom call better than your virtual background that you normally do.
2: Well, thank you, Doug. I appreciate that.
0: Kind of a little window into the soul of Brad Gilley here.
2: Okay. Yeah, about an hour ago, you would have seen a couple of dogs sleeping behind me as well.
0: Well, that's always at my house.
1: Absolutely.
0: There's always going to be some canine activity.
1: There are still a couple dogs sleeping behind you. They're just stuffed.
2: Oh, that's true. That is very true.
0: She means they are toy dogs. Yes. He does not have stuffed dogs in there.
2: Who doesn't like Snoopy?
0: There's no taxidermy going on.
1: Sometimes I forget this is the radio.
0: Let's just clear that up. All right, let's do this now.
3: It's time for another edition of Green Flag, Black Flag.
4: Yeah, I think all those people listening in their cars right now going, what are they talking about, stuffed dogs in the studio?
1: Just keeping you on your toes, folks.
5: Green Flag, Black Flag, here's the way we play. I'm going to read several carefully prepared statements. If our panel mulls those over and they agree with the statement, they give it a green flag. Okay, very loudly. And if they disagree, it gets a black flag. And David is off today, so he took the other one with him. We don't have any more than those two. So here we go. Let's start with Alexis Erickson. Here we go. If there was a Buzz Lightyear award, it would go to Bubba Wallace. He never gave up. He never surrendered.
1: Yeah, you know what? I'm going to go green flag with that. Nicely done to whoever came up with that. Toy Story 5, obviously, coming out not that long ago. I heard it's very good. I haven't seen it yet, but for folks who want to see it, I heard it's good. Look, Bubba Wallace had a heck of a day yesterday. He, at one point, was two laps down after losing a wheel and came back to finish second. I think he was a little dejected after the race because he thought what could have been had that not happened. Perhaps maybe I would have been standing in victory lane. But that team has got to be proud of what they were able to overcome yesterday.
4: All right, Brad Gilley.
2: I will give it a green flag. And if I could add Corey Day to that as well, because his weekend went pretty awry, and he still finished top 10 Saturday.
4: All right, Doug, what do you think?
0: I love that. I'm like Alexis. I like the Toy Story reference. That's also from Galaxy Quest, by the way.
2: Yeah.
0: Never give up.
2: Yes.
1: Never surrender.
0: Yeah. So, yeah, and way to go, Bubba. Good job there. Second place on a road course. Thought he might win the doggone thing.
1: Yeah.
4: Here we go. All right. Doug gives it the green. There we go. Let's see. Brad Gilley gets this one next. When I jump the fence, first driver I'm going up to is Sheldon Creed.
2: Black flag. No, black flag. Where are you going? Sheldon. But I just feel that there are, I don't know. If it was Saturday, heck, I don't even know where I'm going. I'm just not going there.
1: Poor Sheldon.
4: I don't know. Doug Rice, what?
0: No, because I just felt like Sheldon just took some shade, so I'm going to say no, I'd run over to him.
1: Yeah. I like Sheldon. I think he's a great conversationalist. it is funny, though, that guy felt, so inclined to hop. I would never, especially on a Navy base.
0: The dude looked like a ninja, though.
1: He did,
0: He got back across those fences in no time and was so proud of himself.
1: He was very proud.
0: And this was the first time I've ever seen NCIS in real life. But it wasn't
2: right.
0: Part of the TV show.
2: And apparently they have social media, and they were posting about it as well in a fun way.
1: Yeah. Oh, man.
4: Did they find out that maybe he was maybe a little medicated? Or
1: you think?
2: Sheldon felt that way.
1: Yeah.
2: Probably Sheldon on
1: that. Anything he said.
0: He said, I think he was wasted.
4: No pain, as they say. Okay, over to Doug Rice. We need more Brendan Gaughan in truck racing.
0: Oh, we need more Brendan Gaughan in everything. Just give me all the Brendan Gaughan you have.
1: I love Brendan Gaughan. He's obviously a great friend of the Performance Racing Network and the Gaughan family as a whole. So, yes, give me more Brendan Gaughan.
2: Yeah, green flag. One of the best parts of this weekend was getting Brendan Gaughan out of NASCAR retirement and putting him in a truck. I want more of it.
4: All right, here we go. We go to Alexis Erickson again. Denny Hamlin will win the NASCAR in-season tournament.
1: Oh, I thought that question was going somewhere else. I thought you were going to say he was going to win the regular season points. The in-season tournament, I don't know. I mean, last year it was, you know,
0: Ty Dillon and Ty Gibbs
1: at the end of the thing. There's too many variables to that. I'm going to say Black Flag. Black Flag on that.
4: All right, Brad, what do you think there?
2: Black Flag. We do go to Echo Park Speedway week three of the in-season tournament.
4: Okay. And we go to Doug Rice.
0: I'm going to make that unanimous, Black Flag. I think Denny's going to win a lot of things this year, the in-season tournament, not on his dance card.
4: All right. Brad Gilley, we'll give you this one. We got one left here. Noah Gregson was justified to be upset at Kevin Magnussen.
2: Oh, I'll say Black Flag. I'm thinking, man, among all of the things to put yourself on social media with, I don't know that having an argument with a world-class driver, even if he wrecked you, was the best thing based on current performance.
4: All right, Doug?
0: Yes, he was justified. Why? You got invited to this little dinner party, and you come over with your little Formula One thing going on, and you tank a guy that people love. And you did. You tanked him. So, yeah. Way to go, Noah.
1: You know, it was very Ricky Stenhouse Jr.-esque as he gets wrecked out of the race, and he waits. Yeah. He waits around. He had time to think about this before it happened. I'm gonna side with Doug on this one. I think he was justified. I don't know. He might be regretting the fact that it is now alive and well on the internet and everybody else gets to see it. But I think he was justified to be upset. I don't know if he handled it the best way, but
0: I don't think Noah is upset at
1: probably
0: all
1: not.
0: What does it all kids say? It was so on brand for
1: it
0: him.
1: It was.
0: And that's
1: on
0: why
1: brand.
0: People love him.
2: I'm just saying, stand your ground against someone you're going to race with next week. Not going to race with him next week.
1: Or maybe that's why.
0: Yeah, no, that's exactly why. Yeah. Go pick on this guy. It's not like you're going to. Yeah. It's like cussing somebody out at the intersection.
1: Sure.
0: You're not going to see him again.
1: Probably not.
0: Hopefully.
2: Until the next red light.
1: Yeah.
2: Yeah, be careful with that. Hey, Magnussen did have the fastest lap of the day. How about that?
0: Yeah, he did. That's pretty good. He got the Xfinity fastest lap of the day, and he finished 27th, I think. Yeah. In all seriousness, I kind of appreciate the international flair that brings to it.
1: I do, too.
0: That makes up – but the fact that the world is having a great time in America at the World Cup, though, that's nice.
2: Yeah.
0: I spent an hour watching videos of – Scottish and Irish people celebrating eating brisket, Brad.
1: It's the best.
2: Nice. I love that. We've been engrossed in it, actually.
0: Yeah.
2: Well, you're telling me.
0: Have you seen roving bands of people in Fort Worth so far?
2: I have not. No. But I was in Austin all last week, so I wasn't anywhere near Cowboys Stadium. Or wait, what are we allowed to call it? Because, they took away all the branding from stadiums for the World Cup. But, no, I have not been near that part of town.
0: All right. But it does my heart good to see that people are actually coming to America and saying, this is pretty cool here.
1: I've consumed more of that than I have of the actual World Cup. So.
0: My time spent watching people celebrate America has outdone my time spent watching actual football. All right, we'll be right back.
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9: Who's the first person you called when you found out you were joining the PRN booth this year?
11: It was my dad, who, I mean, he's the reason I'm a racing fan. There's pictures of me in a crib just like hours old, and I've got like a Bill Elliott, like Coors Light number 9 hat on. It's like much larger than my head, and I have a large head. So he was definitely the one that I reached out to first.
9: What's the best advice you have for an aspiring broadcaster?
11: Well, it's going to sound silly, but it really is as simple as call what you see.
9: What's the craziest call you've made in your career?
11: Turn number 2 for the Indianapolis 500, when Scott Dixon soared through the air, I called it live, and seeing Scott Dixon's car fly through the air in flame, fire, you know, debris everywhere, that was probably the biggest one that stands out to me.
9: This was a PRN Pit Stop with Nick Yeoman.

0: Curlin today, who's handling our video production, David Stiles on Let's Deserve Vacation. So, nice job, Andrew. You can make me look better. That would be great. But that's a miracle. That's too much to ask. And by the way, props also to David Stiles, who is now working on PA for the summer shootout here at Charlotte Motor Speedway, which is a great event. 10 Tuesdays out of the summer, they race Legends cars and Bandoleros. I mean, last year, on a given day, you would see Bubba Wallace and Shane Van Gisbergen out here racing. And this year, very popular that everybody enjoys their time at Summer Shootout. All right, it's time for this.
1: One last thing.
0: Let's go with Brad Gilley.
2: You know, one of the things I think is cool that we've seen this year are the number of first-time winners. In the Cup Series, Corey Heim yesterday. We had Carson Hocevar at Talladega. We had Ty Gibbs get his first career Cup win at Bristol Motor Speedway. Over in the O'Reilly Auto Parts Series, we saw Sheldon Creed win at Echo Park Speedway. William Sawalich get a big win at Rockingham. Corey Day picking up a huge win at Dover. Caden Honeycutt even got his first career Truck Series victory, which I think is cool. We have a lot of other drivers who were still anticipating their first win. The future is bright in our sport of NASCAR, and I'm loving it.
0: Did you mention Sheldon Creed?
3: He did.
2: I did mention
3: okay.
2: Sheldon Creed.
0: Mm-hmm.
2: I didn't forget him this time.
0: I was so glad.
3: I know.
0: To see that happen.
3: I know. He finished second like a million times before he got that win. It was really great to see. Couple things. First, this points battle that we've got going down at the bottom of the chase standings is very, very tight. I mean, you've got like 10 points that separate like, you know, six cars, which is going to be fantastic to watch. And then I get to go to Sonoma this weekend. I don't travel very much anymore. I used to travel at the beginning of my career. I would go to every race that we did. And I don't do that very much anymore, but I'm going to Sonoma this weekend. I'm very much looking forward to it, to being with the crew in Northern California, one of the best picturesque racetracks that there is, in my opinion.
0: As nice as Wine Country is, the little downtown area of, what is it, San Rafael?
3: Mm-hmm.
2: You get your Pico Pizza.
3: Pico,
2: yeah,
3: that's
0: some,
3: it.
0: Some of the best pizza on the planet.
3: Yeah.
0: It truly is. You think Northern California, it's, trust me.
3: Just don't order the arugula. Yeah.
0: So, two things here. Number one, it is my wife's Penny's birthday.
3: Happy birthday, Miss Penny.
2: Happy birthday.
0: I missed a great many of them because, as you pointed out before the show, Alexis, I was always in California on her birthday.
3: Mm-hmm.
0: And usually our anniversary, too, which we don't celebrate that much. But so happy birthday, hon. Hope it's a great one. And one last thing. Was really proud of what NASCAR did this past weekend. And I'm going to join the bandwagon here. That was not easy. Logistically, it was mission impossible. Dun, dun, dun. but they made it possible. Yeah, there were some bumps along the way. There were going to be, but overall, the racing product was a lot of fun. Yeah, there were some crashes and big long red flags, but the event itself was not a red flag. It was a home run by every measure of the word. So NASCAR, United States Navy, the fans, well played.
3: I love how much the drivers bought into it, too. Yeah. They did so much pre-event media. They did that movie on Amazon, which you could tell just had like a big budget. It was like a 30-minute short movie.
0: I finally watched that.
3: I mean, amazing.
0: Yeah.
3: And just a lot of buy-in, I think, from everybody, and that helped.
0: And I would be remiss if I didn't say great job by Prime. They have a built-in advantage. They are not constricted on race show. They can have it. If they want a 3-hour post-race show, they can do it. But their delivery of it was excellent. And most of those broadcasters will be on the TNT coverage.
3: Yeah.
0: So a lot of things. I know Dale Jr. and Adam Alexander slide right over there.
3: Crazy to think that their run is already done.
0: Boom. Just like
3: that.
0: 5 weeks, and they were done. TNT gets 5 weeks, and then it's Lee Diffie time. I love that, too. So,
3: is that like time time?
0: Yeah, it is. A little bit like Diffie time. That could be a thing. All right, for Brad Gilley, Alexis Erickson, Andrew Curlin, Kent Bernhardt, I'm Doug Rice. Thanks a lot. Remember, keep it between the navigational beacons.
3: Between the buoys.
0: It's 5 o'clock somewhere.
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5: Earlier this year, myself and Brad Gilley got a chance to catch up with Shane Van Gisbergen, which led to a pretty cool conversation. Take a listen.
2: Coolest thing you've done as a Red Bull athlete?
7: So easily the best is we made a short video where my dad got to race my V8 supercar, and we did a car swaps, and then I got to drive a rally car, and we versed each other, so who was the fastest in the rally car and vice versa. And it was really cool. It's on YouTube, and who I just won? Beat him. Yeah.
5: You just beat him?
7: Just beat him, but he was... I think he was within a half second on the road course in the supercar. It was very impressive. Yeah.
5: How competitive were you guys?
7: Well, yeah, when we were racing, we were full on, and it was like that all my life. You know, we'd push each other, and he'd be trying to teach me, and yeah, it's really, yeah, he's been a huge influence, and you know, if he had the same opportunities I had growing up, it would have been pretty cool to see where he would have got.
2: Is there a difference in being able to learn from your dad that way as opposed to, you know, look, you know, sometimes you hear with your parents like, okay, yeah, whatever, dad. You know, but you're actually physically out there doing things with them. So how different is that?
7: You're still typical father-son. You don't listen to him that much as you should. But even, like, when we went to a supercar race, he'd be walking around the track, and I could get all the data and all the video, but he would see something at a chicane and try and tell me what I'm doing wrong, or what. Someone's in a different gear, or they're doing this better, and like, I know, Dad, I can see it on the data, but he'd always try and influence things, which is really cool, and you see it from a different perspective, I guess.
5: Talk about some great father-son bonding time. I don't think it gets any better than racing each other on the track. For PRN's Garage Pass, this is Andrew Curlin.
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9: Welcome to PRN at the Track. I'm Lenny Baticki. Coming up in this show, we'll chat with the driver they call Typhoon, Ty Norder. Then we'll speak with Florence winner Zach Milby, and we'll have a conversation with a driver that took the risk, started last, and took the victory, Thomas Bean. But first, let's get to our What's Hot. We'll start in Lakeview, South Carolina. Christian Thomas, a winner there. Dawson Lowe, the same at Cherokee. Travelers Rest, a big win for Tack Brown. Caden Outlaw checkers again at Lancaster. Dylan goes to Cameron Murray. Jeff Smith wins North Georgia, while at Winder Barrowitz, Nick Sellers. Smoky Mountain, Tennessee, Lucas Oil Series, Dale McDowell and Brandon Shepard get the pair of wins. Anthony White victorious at Wartburg. Dixieland at Elizabeth City, North Carolina, to Willie Milliken. Landon Huffman wins at Wake County and at Tri-County. Orange County goes to Chrissy Wallace. Dustin Rumley wins Ace. East Lincoln to Morgan Milstead. Anthony Sanders wins Gastonia. Bowman Gray to Danny Bone. Scotty Bedford a win at Carteret. Auburndale, Florida, the checkers to Carter Brown. Connor Hall, another win at Langley, Virginia. Oak Level to Dale Durham. David Watts wins Natural Bridge, Lonesome Pine to Keith Helton. And Jeff Brayville, the victory at Whip. And joining us now on the ProFabrication.com hotline, the driver they call Typhoon, Ty Norder, fresh off of a Mideast Modified victory at Harris Speedway, where you had to start sixth and work your way up from that. That's not an easy thing there, Ty. How did you work your way through the pack?
10: Good thing the racetrack came around with my Elite chassis. Like I said, we were just trying to catfish the bottom, and the car just had tons of drive when the racetrack came around, and we put our heads together and just smooth sailing. And like I said, that caution came out, and the leader gave me the top or the bottom. Sorry.
9: Well, you were working through all of that and catfishing. Help our listeners that are new to this business know what catfishing is. You weren't out there with a fishing pole.
10: No, if I went fishing, I couldn't catch a catfish to save my life, but. Just trying to work my way around the bottom, you know, we're points racing, you know, so I was just trying to keep my nose clean, you know. One thing with that I've always learned is don't put yourself in a position to, you know, tear your stuff up or the people are around you. So, you know, we were so good on the bottom, everybody was kind of just missing the corner. I just kind of keep the car straight as possible, you know, entering on the fuel. And like I said, our setup came around and it was just really good.
9: He did it. 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Well, you've been coming along. We've watched your career start to blossom. Had you on before and such. 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Weren't you working somewhere in the racing industry sweeping floors?
10: Yeah, I was sweeping floors, cleaning toilets, parts running for Longhorn chassis.
9: Oh, wow. And Steve Arpin's bunch there. 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And those days, you would have had some, you know, as even now, a lot of famous guys going through the Longhorn chassis fabrication building there. What was it like to, you know, get to chat with some of those people as the shop kid in those days? You learn something?
10: I learned a lot. I learned a lot of hands-on stuff that actually helps me now in my racing program. And not only that, and getting to speak to these guys, you know, that are winning national touring races, you know, on how they got to the top, you know, just trying to get as much info as I could to, you know, put in the back of my head for the future, you know, write down the notebook. And like I said, man, it's building relationships and just trying to meet new people was always a key thing.
9: Well, Ty Norder, top stepping in on the podium at Harris Speedway in the Mideast Modifieds. The Typhoon getting that job done after starting his racing career out of high school as a shop, you know, assistant, helper, floor sweeper, toilet cleaner, all the rest, and earning his way up. Who were some of those veterans that, you know, really made an impression on you, maybe gave you, you know, some advice that you've stuck with all these years?
10: Talking to JD really kind of boosts my confidence. Kyle Bronson, you know, all your guys that come through. And like I said, just about everybody who came through, I always had one question is, how'd you get to where you're at now? And from being able to get a chance to, I didn't want to come straight in. You know, I didn't know as much as I did when I first started there. I was racing street stocks at the time. You know, I kind of had to start somewhere in a shop, and that's where I started to, you know, assembling, you know, mods and late models and, you know, just learning so much hands-on.
9: Ty Norder, our guest on the ProFabrication.com hotline. So what do you do during the week nowadays? You're not sweeping the floors over at Longhorn. What you up to?
10: Working over here, giving a hand to Jerry Foster as much as I can whenever he's not in town, kind of just, you know, watching over his house, taking care of his shop, his maintenance, and his race cars, just keeping up on his racing stuff while he's gone. And that way, you know, he can go do his thing. 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
9: 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And hey, Zach, welcome back to the show. This race you just ran there really had the old school flavor of the North-South that they used to run or still run at Florence in its name, with the Southern drivers from the Topless Outlaw Series versus what you are the champion of, the Northern drivers, the Ohio Valley Dirt Late Model Series. Did that feel like that to what you guys in the pits were feeling?
16: Yeah, man, absolutely. Like, when you're there, you kind of you race against some of them guys, maybe at, like, Eldor and stuff like that for the dirt track. But this right here was, like, their series versus ours. And it was, like, we met literally, like, right in the middle. I mean, it was pretty close for both of us. And it did. It gave you that old feel. It's kind of like their best guys versus our best guys to see who's got what.
9: Wow. And the guy that had the got what was our guest, the ProFabrication.com hotline, Zach Milby, the winner of the event there between the Topless Outlaws and the Ohio Valley Dirt Late Model Series. He's the defending series champion for the Ohio Valley guys. Though I know, you're dealing with the regular guys that you have to battle with all year, Trent Green, Corey DeLancey, Pete Crum, Donnie Dotson, and, you know, the whole gang. But when you look across and you got Hall of Famer Skip Harp, you got the guy from Georgia, Austin Horton, Kyle Courtney, you know, and then Randy Weaver ends up on the podium with you. I could see why the victory lane pictures, you had just a little bit of extra spark. What was it like racing those guys that you sometimes get to see, but now they're trying to take away your bread money? What was it like out there battling with those cats?
16: Yeah, man. Like, I follow all them guys too. Like, obviously, like, and I see, like, who wins their stuff and whatnot. And people now say, like, there's no win in racing that is easy. like our series, their series, any crate series, there's, it's so hard to win now. And I knew it was going to be so much harder just because there's so many more good guys there. So, I don't know. Like, I get fired in my interviews and stuff like that, and I didn't really know what to say. I just.
17: Yeah, you look over at Randy Weaver, and you know, I got to say something, but I'm still in awe, I would imagine, of a guy like that being there in the top three with you.
16: Yeah, and, like, I come off turn two one time, and he showed me his nose. I looked over, and anybody knows when you see a yellow nose, I knew who it was. And I looked at the board and I said, well, I got about 13 laps to get this done. So, and that was one thing I didn't have to worry. I knew he wasn't going to run over me. Mm-hmm. I knew that because he's an old school racer and he races with respect, just like I do. Like, I'm 33 years old. He's been doing this way longer than I have. And, I knew he wasn't going to run me over. So I didn't have to worry about that. Same thing with Trent. Trent slid me and stuff like that, and he left me a lane. And that's the first thing I said in my interview was I appreciate him racing me that way because that's how I would race somebody else. And could he win and run me over? Yeah, for $4,000, some people would have done it. But we got mutual respect with each other and stuff like that, and it's nice to race with people that way that race you the same way you race them.
17: Wow.
16: And I wish there was more of that today.
17: Well, you know, one of the guys that is at the point of it is our guest on the ProFabrication.com hotline, Zach Milby, the winner at Florence Speedway in Kentucky, the 2025 series champion of the Ohio Valley Dirt Late Model Series, and a ProFabrication driver. What was it like roaring those pipes of the ProFabrication headers out there to this victory?
16: Man, they ain't nothing like them things. 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
17: 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Well, Zach Milby, folks listening maybe down in our Wachula station in Florida or out in Iowa at Radio Keokuk or in Maquoketa or other places all across the country don't have maybe the depth of knowledge of you. What got you started in racing? How'd you find this sport?
16: Well, I was like, I think I was 6 years old, and our neighbor actually raced go-karts, and he raced at a track like probably 5 minutes from our house, and I actually had a yard kart at the time. I rode it around the yard and stuff like that. Well, they had a class with that, so we put a little number on it and went out there, and we started racing it,
17: And the rest is history. Zach Milby is the Florence Speedway winner, the Ohio Valley Dirt Late Model Series champion. How about other sports, though? Did you play anything else stick and ball-wise?
16: Yeah, I played, like, a little bit of basketball and then, like, middle school football and stuff like that. And it got to the time where the coach told me I need to pick and choose between this and racing. And I think we all know what I picked. So it was pretty easy.

0: Look at Florence and stuff like that. I knew I've watched Josh Rice, Pierce, all of them guys get up there and do it. You got to have something left at the end. So I'm more of the roll through the black, hit the bottom, roll through the middle, cut and left. That's kind of more my style. But if I got to get up on the fence, I'll do it.
1: 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Zach Milby, our guest of the ProFabrication.com hotline. With a few seconds left, where can folks follow your journey along on the internet and keep up with you?
0: We got a Facebook page. It's just Zach Milby Racing. And we got apparel and all that stuff on there. So if you need anything, just shoot us a message and we can take care of it.
1: One of the good guys to follow, Zach Milby, winner at Florence Speedway, 2025 champion of the Ohio Valley Dirt Late Model Series. Friend of the show, we appreciate you taking the time. Fans, stay with us. We'll be right back with more of PRN at the track.
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10: I know what
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10: say.
9: Johnson forgot how to drive? You're an idiot. Shut up. Sit down. He's going to win 8 races in a row. I'm not putting Kyle Larson in that category. 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
1: 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And hey, Thomas, welcome back to the show. A fast qualifying run, you're on the pole, and make it look easy. What part did I miss about this going to the back thing? How did that all come about?
11: The racetrack, they decided that it would be give us a little challenge. They said we could go to the back and gain an extra $1,000 if we won. So we took the challenge and ended up still winning the race. So it's always more fun to pass cars and win that way than just take off and lead every lap.
1: Yeah, well, I don't want to get that far ahead of ourselves. I'm sure with your owners, Jody and Melody Chandler, in the team owner, what was that like? Because you said yes right away, and how do you go back to the owners and tell them, I know I was fast, but I'm starting all the way in the back, and I got to fight my way up to the front. How did that all work out?
11: Well, luckily they trust me enough to allow me to do stuff like that. They like to see they're race fans too. They want to see good entertainment. So
1: now that's Jody. What did Melody say though? Was she in on the deal?
11: She likes it way more than he does. She gets all excited when I'm passing race course.
10: Well, and she got all the excitement anybody can handle. Anderson Motor.

0: Speedway Leapfrog Tri-State Triple Crown Challenge winner, Thomas Bean, our guest of the ProFabrication.com hotline. As we just said, he's fast as he gets the pole and then decides, well, let's just gamble it all away and start out way at the back. And the owners bought in right from the get-go. How important is Jody and Melody now to this? The team now that you get to drive with and for seems like it's clicking on all cylinders. You are really right there as a late model team in the Southeast. How about the ownership and all they've meant to bring this combination together?
1: Oh, absolutely. Yeah, they've done everything I could ever ask for. They're big into racing. They don't just help me. They help other people. But this is their race team. They give me all the support that I could ever want. I've been driving for them. I think this is my third year driving for them. So we've just been slowly creeping in, trying to get better and better. And finally, we've seems like we're really clicking this year.
0: Well, clicking, and the recipe is right for the Starbucks race team that Jody and Melody have put together with their driver, Thomas Bean, our guest on the program. His big challenge win at Anderson Motor Speedway, the Leapfrog Tri-State Triple Crown. They said if you win the pole, you get a shot at an extra grand if you go all the way to the back. And let's start out. I know later in the race, a little bit of good luck was shined upon you, but at the drop of the green, how do you start tiptoeing your way through, knowing that you can't really tiptoe because you got to hurry up and get up at least, you know, a certain amount of cars? What's the strategy and the actuality of going through so many cars?
1: I mean, it's tough because, you know, the fast cars are out front and they're going to try to drive away from you. So we just tried to pick them off as quick as we could. We passed a couple on the top to begin with when they got bowed up on the bottom, and just slowly clicked away at it. And we got up to second, and we probably weren't going to actually win the race, but got lucky, got us a late caution, and were able to make it happen after that.
0: Yeah, and Thomas Bean going from the Venti side with the Starbucks car down to the Grande side and everywhere in between to have that sip in victory lane for he and his team owners. Thomas is our guest on the ProFabrication.com hotline, and it is brought to you by Gasco Gaskets, engineered for maximum seal and durability. 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So the caution comes out 20-ish, 25 laps to go, and is that just a respite for you? I mean, your heart's got to be pumping. You're passing cars, but you're not quite there. How do you kind of gather it all in and go after the work that was ahead of you?
1: I mean, you know, because we were there the other week, and we had a good car then, and we just I knew from the other week that the top, we were going to have to start on the top, and I knew the top was going to be pretty good, so I knew I was a little quicker than the leader, and I just had to hunker down and get a good restart, and got around him and just let the car do the work and drive away from him.
0: Thomas Bean, the winner at Anderson Motor Speedway, the Leapfrog Tri-State Triple Crown. The Triple Crown's going to run at Anderson, as it did, Hickory Motor Speedway in North Carolina, and Newport, Tennessee. Will you run all those races, championship conversation at this point, or at least plan, thoughts, something like that? What's the team going to do?
1: Our plan is to run all of them. We're planning on heading, I think, the next race is in 2 weeks at Newport, and then we'll head to think Hickory after that. So we're just going to click away at them, and because there's only six races, we'll travel around to those on the weeks that we don't go other places.
0: Wow, and he'll be going to the Thunder Road Harley-Davidson 200 at South Boston, Virginia this weekend. Thomas Bean is our guest on the ProFabrication.com hotline after winning at Anderson Motor Speedway. And how big is that win last weekend for your team's confidence, momentum as they go into South Boston?
1: Oh yeah, it's always good to win. We definitely needed a, because this is probably going to be one of our toughest challenges and of the year. So we just, like, South Boston probably ain't my best racetrack, so I need all the confidence I could get going into it. So hopefully we'll have a fast race car and we'll be competitive there as well.
0: Well, a double shot of caffeine maybe in the Starbucks car.
1: What we're going to need.
0: Coming off of Anderson Motor Speedway, the Leapfrog Tri-State Triple Crown event winner, Thomas Bean, did it in high style, starting at the back on the challenge, picked up an extra $1,000 for doing that and taking the victory. He's our guest on the ProFab Hotline. Where can we find you on the internet to keep up with this journey?
1: Be a good way to do it is find us at Jody Chandler Racing on Facebook, Instagram, and TikTok, or you can follow me at Thomas Bean Motorsports on Facebook, Instagram, and TikTok as well.
0: There you go, Thomas Bean, our guest of the ProFabrication.com hotline. Congrats on that awesome win down at Anderson Motor Speedway. Good luck at South Boston and Hickory and Newport, all of them and more. He is our guest of the ProFab Hotline. 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
5: These cars are about to fire it off in anger.
6: 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We got cars sideways. It's Christopher Bell. He spins and collects a couple cars.
5: Side by side, Austin Cindric has him at the line, and he will take the lead into one.
6: Here comes Shane Van Gisbergen on the bottom. He's looking for second.
7: Now Chris fired out of a cannon in turn two. He's right into the rear bumper of Packett.
6: Oh, it's a multi-car accident. I want to say 15, 20 cars. Guys, that took out about two-thirds of the field.
8: We have a fight on pit road between two crew guys. One of them is with Ty Gibbs. One is with Brad Keselowski.
5: Blaney, bottom of the racetrack. Chastain makes it three wide. He'd like to take a spot here on the backstretch, and he charges. He wants the lead in turn three. Ross Chastain shot out of a cannon from the sixth starting spot. He has already moved up to second. The battle now for third on the high side. Kyle Larson, Riley Herbst challenging. Kyle Larson moves up to the top side, going to lose a little bit of ground.
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0: 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I'm Lenny Baticki. 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

0: Welcome to Racers Odds. I'm David Stiles, joined by Andrew Curlin. Denny Hamlin makes it back-to-back as he claims another victory at Michigan. It wasn't an easy one. As he started on the pole, then he had a left rear flat tire, which caused some undercar damage, sent him to the back of the field, and it only took him about, 400 miles to get back to the front, and then he drove away to an 11-second lead, and that's all she wrote. So, Andrew, I want to get your thoughts on this. Is Denny Hamlin going to catch Tyler Reddick for these point standings, and is this really a two-car battle for the regular season championship?
1: Man, it's going to be close. 51 points is it's not a lot when you talk about the pace that Denny Hamlin is going at right now. Being able to win from the back 2 weekends in a row, I know we've talked about this to nauseam, but Tyler Reddick had everybody beat at the beginning of the season, but Denny is showing that, you know, he could put these full races together, and he proved that 2 weekends in a row at Nashville and Michigan. I also think he can put full seasons together. I think that's one thing that he's got a leg up on Tyler Reddick.
0: And as we get ready to head to the hills of Pennsylvania for Pocono Raceway at the Tricky Triangle, Denny Hamlin's one of the drivers that has the most experience here at this racetrack. All signals are pointing toward Denny Hamlin maybe three-peating here in the 2026 season as we get into the summer months. And if he does, I think his momentum is going to carry him through these next upcoming road courses, and we could see him overtake Tyler Reddick for the points lead. Andrew, I want to get your thoughts. Do you think betting Denny Hamlin as a winner this weekend to go, you know, back to back to back is a good idea for people betting on NASCAR?
1: That's a tough one, only because he is plus 275 to win. And do I think he can win the race and will probably win the race? Yeah, I would feel really safe telling you right now that Denny Hamlin's going to be a winner. Do I like it at plus 275 with a lot of other strong guys in the field? That's what I'm a little bit more wary on. But he did finish second in this race. Last year, he led 32 laps to his teammate Chase Briscoe. So it's not like he's bad at Pocono. He's quite good. And David, you rattled off some stats as well. Listen, this is what gave Tyler Reddick the big points lead that he had at the beginning of the season. It was three-peating. I think it could be Denny Hamlin's time to give Tyler Reddick a little bit of taste of his own medicine, maybe even catch him in the points. I'm not saying he'll take the points lead, but I think he's going to cut back into that gap even more this weekend at Pocono. But I don't know. What do you think? At plus 275, do you feel safe betting on Denny Hamlin there?
0: At plus 275, I think there are some odds that are a little bit, you know, more interesting that you could bet on and maybe play the cash out gain. I'm looking at someone like last year's winner, Chase Briscoe. He's got a ton of momentum right now. And I think he's plus almost 1,000 to win this one. I mean, it's not a bad bet. I think Toyota is going to continue to be very strong. When I started looking at this race and looking at the sports books, there wasn't a whole lot in the manner of picking a winner for me that really makes sense. And for me, if you followed along with the show, I have a lot of success in these matchup bets. And the matchup bets this week are they're a little bit hairy too. So there's a lot in this that it's going to be whatever your intuition is and whatever data that you can find to support, you know, which way you want to lean on these bets. And there's another guy that we really haven't talked about yet, had a good run at Michigan, a Michigan-born driver, Erik Jones. He finished second last week. He's got a ton of momentum. He is driving a Toyota for Legacy Motor Club. And, oh, yeah, by the way, he's pretty decent at Pocono. It's kind of hard to find him on a good line, but I like maybe betting Erik Jones to top 10. He's got 5 top 5s here, 8 top 10s. His average finish position at Pocono is 13.6. So, pretty good chance that if he's starting to figure that car out and they're starting to get some momentum, that an Erik Jones top 10 bet might be one to put a few units on. I know you can find that in a couple different sports books. So just look around and shop it and see if there's some value in there for you. But I like Erik Jones to top 10 this week. I think he's got the momentum to go forward.
1: Dang it, David. Like, you're stealing all my things. You hit two of mine. I like Chase Briscoe to win at plus 1,000. He led the most laps last year to get his first win of the season, first win for Joe Gibbs Racing 1 year ago. And, man, yeah, Erik Jones. That was what I wrote down, is Erik Jones top 10. There's something about these legacy cars right now. They had a good run at Michigan. I think things are trending in the right direction. Jones had race-winning speed leaving Michigan, and he thought he could have won that race. And so when you look at him as someone to perform at Pocono, I like where your head's at. I like his teammate, too, John Hunter Nemechek. Finished 6th at Pocono last year, plus 650 to top 10. I'll throw that one in there to sweeten the pot a little bit. The only other guy that I have written down, really, is Chris Buescher, 9th at Michigan. He's a Pocono winner. Sure, that was back in 2016 with the crazy fog that happened. But he's plus 110 to top 10 at Michigan. Or, sorry, to top 10 at Pocono. So that's the last guy that I have. He kind of stole my thunder, David. Darn it. No,
0: another little interesting stat. I'll let you have the Chase Briscoe. If you want a little bit longer odds, he's plus 1,200 on Caesars. If I'm going to pick another one of these JGRs, I like Ty Gibbs. He's only had four starts here. He's got an average finish to lead the series at 7.25. He's pretty decent at this track. So maybe if you want to play the cash out game, Ty Gibbs at plus 1,200. He's been pretty solid all year. He's got a lot of momentum, runs in the top 10 most of the time. Got wrecked out last week at Michigan a little bit early, had some snafus there on pit road. But I think that team is moving in the right direction, and they could be a chase contender for the championship once we get down to the end of the season. So I like Ty Gibbs to do that. And, yeah, I agree with you. I think Chase Briscoe's a good bet. If you want him at a little bit of more plus money, it's plus 1,200 on Caesars, like I said. And then that Erik Jones bet, I think, for top 10 is really good. So now I'm going to go into these matchup bets. And these are a little bit hard, but this is where I've had some success in the sports book. So the first one is Chris Buescher versus Carson Hocevar. Both of them minus 115. And I actually like Hocevar over Buescher in this matchup. I think he's got some momentum going forward. The Spire cars have been pretty stout all year long. So I'm going to do, Hocevar just a tick over Buescher at minus 115. Again, this is almost a flip of the coin on who you think will be a little bit better between those two cars. So I want to hear what your thoughts are. I've got three more after this because this is really all I've got on my bet slip this week are these matchups and this Erik Jones top 10 and that Chase Briscoe plus 1,200.
1: Yeah, Hocevar, that is certainly an interesting one. I did not have him on my list, but he's got one of the best starting positions at Pocono. It's only been two starts, but it's been an average of 9th. So this is a guy who can qualify and be up front. The metric is going to be on his side, which is another big thing. And thinking of the metric too, this is the first time all season Tyler Reddick is not going to have the metric to his advantage. He's going to be going out early and qualifying. He's not going to be in the best group for practice. That can snowball, and that can spiral. A bad finish one weekend not only impacts that one weekend, but that can trickle through other weekends. He doesn't have the best stats at Pocono either. With that said, still going to put $1 on Tyler Reddick to win the race.
0: David,
1: at this point, might as well also put $1 on Denny Hamlin. Like, it's going to be $1 for those two drivers now, and I know we're circling back to it, but I'm getting pumped about the chase because I think these are going to be our two players. It's going to come down to these two guys, and we're going to be looking back at the 2026 season saying, remember the battle between Reddick and Hamlin all year long? So I think they're just going to start swapping wins. You know, we've had seasons of the big three. We've had seasons where one guy has dominated the whole thing, like Larson in 2021. I think this is a two-man race to the top in Denny Hamlin and Tyler Reddick.
0: Do you feel like it is Denny's year? And we've talked about this on other shows. Does it feel like it's starting to become Denny Hamlin's year, and this could be it? He could win the championship this year.
1: I mean, we've seen this type of mid-season performance from Denny before. The only difference is the format isn't necessarily there to stomp on Denny's throat when he's most vulnerable and most ready and deserving to win the title. Like, this chase format, I truly believe the best driver will win the championship. And so if Denny keeps the pace up, like I said, I think it's going to come down to Homestead between him and Reddick. And I don't necessarily want to call it Denny's year because it feels like every year is Denny's year and then it ends up not being. But If it feels any different from a Denny's year, it would be the standpoint of he's got the format where he can control his destiny a little bit more. And that I think helps me sleep at night knowing that the best drivers are going to be racing it for the title.
0: If you're looking at those championship odds, Denny Hamlin plus 200, Tyler Reddick plus 330. So Denny Hamlin's actually the favorite right now. This is on Caesars. So even though he doesn't have the points lead. So a lot of momentum with Denny Hamlin, and I will say my future for Joey Logano to win the championship at plus 1,800, it's gotten a little bit better. It's plus 1,600 now. So,
1: it's moving up.
0: I might as well just cash out now, get a little bit of money on their return.
1: He's not even 16th in points. He's 17. Now, granted, he's three behind Austin Cindric to get into the chase, but, man, if those odds moved up ever so slightly, David, get the hell
0: out
1: of there.
0: Time to pull it out. Pull the money out. We'll redistribute it somewhere else. And speaking of Logano, that's the next matchup I have. We'll have two Fords head-to-head with one another. Brad Keselowski, Joey Logano, minus 115 apiece. Kind of have to give the edge to Keselowski.
1: Yeah.
0: He's had a number of runner-up finishes here. I think RFK is slightly better than Penske right now, so I'm okay with putting a few units on Brad Keselowski. Bad Brad. I need him to get a win. I've also got him on a future to get at least 0.5 of a win this year. It's got to happen at some point. Brad, make it happen, buddy. Come on, let's get to victory lane and be able to cash out one of these futures. So the next one, again, two Fords match up together. All of these are on Caesars. Priest versus Cindric. So that one's interesting. I don't know if I'm going to put any money on it because that's really a toss-up. Ryan Priest has been on a terrible, terrible run lately, getting wrecked out left and right. I mean, Dover, his car catches on fire. He gets fined the 25 points and the position at Texas for wrecking Ty Gibbs. He gets crashed out at the Coca-Cola 600, gets wrecked at Nashville, then also gets caught up in, you know, pit lane altercations and wrecked again at Michigan. He just can't get out of his own way. So in this one, I would almost want to just put a few units on Cindric, even though they're minus odds at 115, that two car is just going to finish better than the 60.
1: Yeah. Cindric's got something going right now, and Priest has just had bad luck that they're waiting for it to turn around. So I don't hate that at all. Last one that I have is this is really not going to be much of a surprise. Sportsbooks don't think it's going to be a surprise, but Toyota to win at minus 115. I think that's just – I know there's a minus odds, but – I can't really see another scenario than a Toyota winding up in victory lane at Pocono. So that's the last racing bet that I have.
0: There you go. So on those minus 115s, remember, you just got to lay a little bit more money to get into the green. You will get your initial bet back, but just factor that in. Do a little bit of math. You can find the calculators out there on the web and just adjust it to whatever your bankroll is. Last matchup bet that I have, and this one will play off a little bit of attrition that we had last week. You've got Chase Briscoe matched up with Christopher Bell. Chase Briscoe is actually favored at minus 120. Christopher Bell, minus 110. We've received news that Christopher Bell will compete in the Pocono race this weekend despite having a fracture in his left wrist after a crash that he hit the wall very violently in with Chase Elliott. So, I think you go with the favorite in this matchup. I would put a few units on Chase Briscoe. We don't know how that wrist is going to hold up under speed. Both of those cars have had a ton of momentum here in the past three races, but I think Chase Briscoe's a little bit better than Christopher Bell right now, and I'm interested to see how he plays off of this injury. I want to get your thoughts on that, Andrew, before we head into a couple other things here at the end of the show.
1: I echo that. I think Bell will be able to hold his own with a fractured wrist, but man, that impact was hard. It was, I think, the hardest impact of the next-gen car, frankly, in the last 10 years, is the report that I saw that Christopher Bell had at Michigan. I'm sure he has had some time to recollect, but if you're kind of going in at a disadvantage, plus Briscoe is the better driver statistically at this racetrack. I like what you're saying, David. This is not making for a very interesting show because we seem to be agreeing on a lot of stuff. But
0: I mean,
1: Pocono's kind of just more of a straightforward racetrack. It's very niche. The same types of drivers do well there every single year, and I think that's what we're seeing as we kind of comb through the field here.
0: I agree, and this track is very technical. You either set it up one way and then you run it that way the whole time, or you set it up to be good in a different corner, and then it's really dependent on who is good everywhere else. I know that a number of years ago, when Ryan Newman was still running in the Cup Series, he would set it up to just be like, I'm not shifting, and would just run in the same gear the whole time. So there may be some of that. It just depends on what the strategies are for these Cup drivers. So we'll get into pick 'em, and then we've got some fun stuff planned for the end of the show. I know we're getting a little long on time. We both did really well in pick 'em last week. I had Eric Jones. You had Carson Hocevar. You outscored me by a single point.
1: 1 point.
0: So I had 44. You had 45. So that means I get to pick first. I'm trying to set myself up strategy-wise here. So I don't know what you're going to do, but I'm trying to stay with my strategy to maybe get Shane Van Gisbergen in a couple weeks for San Diego. So I'm going to pick Cole Custer. I'm down 73 points. But this fits into my strategy to where I'm not going to burn up any of my A1 drivers before we start getting into the end of the season and into the chase. So I'm going to use Cole Custer.
1: That's not bad. I'm going to use a guy who has been climbing through the points as of the last month, a guy that I feel like is starting to heat up as we look into the NASCAR Cup Series. I'm trying to find some stats on him, but I can't. But I like the driver of the 7 and Daniel Suarez, and that's who
0: that's a good pick. Yeah, Suarez is really good. He's been on a tear lately. Was a factor at Michigan late. I like that pick. So now into the non-racing stuff. As the World Cup is here, I know, Andrew, you're going to an actual World Cup event. You and our race director, Laura Beth Barnhart. So I played soccer as a kid, but I don't know a whole lot about soccer, so to me, it's like, hey, just put a few units on USA and hope they do well. And I know England is pretty much the favorite, and there's a couple other teams that are pretty solid. France is usually really good, but what are you thinking as far as betting the World Cup?
1: You know, there's a few things that I've got looking at, and I kind of like the parlays, especially with the way this World Cup is matched up. It's a new format this year, so in the group stage, the top two teams are guaranteed to go through, and then there's the occasional third team that will be getting in based off of points and goal differential to get you to the round of 32, which is the first round of the single elimination knockouts. And previously, there were 32 teams, and they would whittle the field down to 16 based off of getting out of the group. So there's more teams, which means there are more teams that aren't as good. So I've got a parlay for, let's see, 4 teams to make it into the round of 16. That means they make it through the group stage and they win their first game in the round of 32. And that is France, Spain, England, and the United States. That gets you at plus 276. So I'm kind of betting some favorites. The United States is kind of the riskiest of those, but with the team that they have, and they can win their group, set themselves up for a solid game in the round of 32, there's no reason why they can't make it into the round of 16. So that's one I have. And then, just to make it a little bit more interesting, I've got a 5-team parlay to make it into the round of 16. That is France, Spain, England, Brazil, Argentina. And so I think those are the top 5 favorite teams to make it in. It's not that exciting in terms of betting some unique ones, but I'll give you this. I think winner of the World Cup could be the 9th different country to win. There's only been 8 countries, believe it or not, that have won the World Cup before. I like Portugal at plus 800.
0: All of these
1: Cristiano
0: odds are pretty,
1: Ronaldo.
0: Yeah, all these odds are pretty solid. I'm liking what you're saying. If you're on Caesars and you just want to bet the United States to get out of Group D, that's the group they are in. Let me get it pulled back up here. They are in a group with Turkey, Paraguay, and Australia. They're plus 140 to win that group. To top two, they are minus 225. So betting on the USA in that plus 140, that's pretty decent odds to get out of Group D there on the World Cup side. So anything else here before we wrap it up? I'm not like you. I'm not as well versed in the World Cup stuff. I don't have a whole lot of parlays to put together for that. If you're in the Charlotte area and you like our show, come out to Summer Shootout. We've had a whole lot of fun. We've done two rounds of that already. It's been a blast. There's nothing really to bet on because it's young kids racing, and there is a master's division that's for the older gentlemen. They call them the grumpy old men, but they have a good time out there. And those legend cars, believe it or not, they go pretty quick, about 123 miles an hour around a quarter-mile track. It's a lot of fun. We had a school bus race here at Charlotte Motor Speedway this past week with some media members and actually had a bus flip over. So there's a lot going on in the summer in the world of racing. And if you're in the Charlotte area, come on by Charlotte Motor Speedway on a Tuesday night and check out some Summer Shootout. You can see me do a dog and pony show down there in Victory Lane. It'll be a lot of fun.
1: If only we could bet on the school bus races.
0: Yeah, there we go. A little bit of odds on Orange Crush and Blue Thunder and Purple Rain and the bus that won, Captain Clutch. So there you go. A lot of fun with school bus racing.
1: I'm a proud school bus winner. Anytime you need me as an analyst, I know what it's like to wheel those big machines around. I've proudly got my trophy here in my office right here, as you can see. It's my most prized possession, David. I take that stuff seriously.
0: So the cool thing, Peyton Manny, not Peyton Manning the NFL, but Peyton Manny from WGHP, she's a news reporter. She won the school bus race, got her out of the school bus. She's an average sized, lady. The trophy they gave her is like 6'3". Like it dwarfs her in comparison. It's a big trophy. Multicolors. So I agree with you. That thing is for bragging rights. So if you can come out to Charlotte Motor Speedway Summer Shootout and see some of that action, it'll be a lot of fun. MRN will have all the coverage from Pocono this weekend. Make sure to tune in and get all your bets in. I think we both agree Denny Hamlin's probably the favorite. We could see him go three-peat, go back-to-back-to-back. Again, that'd be the second driver to do that this year. So I think those Toyotas will be really strong. Thanks for watching the show. If you're listening on any of our podcast platforms, make sure you like or comment or just subscribe and download the show. If you're on YouTube, subscribe to the Performance Racing Network so you can get more content like this. And it's all about helping you grow that bankroll. For Andrew Kurland, I'm David Stiles. Thanks for stopping by Racers Odds.

0: Sending sales to a surprising win at Naval Base Coronado. The regular season points battle tightens once again. And Brandon Hutchison of Echo Park Speedway joins us here on Fast Talk.
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0: Welcome to the show, Doug Rice, with Alexis Erickson and Brad Gilley. And the most anticipated race of the 2026 season is now in the record books. Naval Base Coronado hosted NASCAR's three premier series and did not disappoint. We're going to start off just a little bit different here, and we'll hear the last lap from the Motor Racing Network and some comments from Corey Heim. But Alexis, I'll start with you and then go to Brad. I want your 30,000-foot view of your impressions of what happened this weekend at Naval Base Coronado.
2: I mean, I think it was a great event. I can only give my opinion from sitting on my couch at home because I, of course, was not there at Naval Base Coronado. It looked picturesque. You had all these great views of, you know, the aircraft carrier and just things you don't typically see when you're watching a NASCAR race. And that was a bit refreshing. The races themselves, I think we were treated yesterday with a very good race and a good event. I think there are some things that could be said about the truck race and the O'Reilly race as far as the racing and the competition was concerned. But overall, I think it was a fantastic weekend, and I think it's something that NASCAR should be really proud of.
0: Brad Gilley, this race was as much public relations and showcasing as it was competition. How did it go for you?
3: Here's what I thought was really cool about the entire weekend, and I'll look at it as the event. We can break down the races and all of those other things as well, but I thought this was such a cool thing to be able to take an active Navy base and actually put together a street circuit, which actually was competitive and allowed for plenty of passing, and pull off just an incredible weekend. And the whole collaboration between the United States Navy and NASCAR in every single aspect, whether it was having sailors walking the drivers to the drivers meeting, to having Friday initially exclusively just for active members on the military base to be able to see the Truck Series race, and when all those tickets were distributed, they sold some more, to having the Prime broadcast team sitting on the aircraft carrier Carl Vinson. All of those things just made for just a wonderful collaborative weekend with the United States military and with NASCAR, and having the men and women who defend our freedoms day in and day out to be a big part of such an amazing weekend. I thought that was just really, really cool.
0: I concur. The staging of this event was a 10 on a 10 scale. So well done there. Now let's get into some of the nuts and bolts of the racing. Here's how it sounded at the end.
4: Here's Corey Heim off turn number 16. Naval Base Coronado military time. Locally, it's 17:15. In NASCAR, it's Heim time. Corey Heim has won the Anduril 250 race on the base. His first career win in his 13th career start. The 23-year-old from Marietta, Georgia, is a NASCAR Cup Series winner.
0: Well played there by Alex Hayden on the Motor Racing Network. Good call. You nailed that one. And, of course, Corey Heim nailed the win, kind of shocked everyone. Here's his reaction.
5: So speechless, man. I mean, it's even hard to, like, get emotional right now because it doesn't feel real. Like, I feel like I'm in a dream and I'm going to wake up in a couple of seconds and it's just going to go back to where I was at. So, I don't know. I just I had a weird feeling coming into this weekend that it was going to be something special. I was just so excited when I first got here. It's an even playing field for me. It's something that I don't get to see every day going against all this experience. But I don't know. It's just I didn't expect to win this year. You know, I was trying to learn and get better. And sure enough, we won. So it's just nuts.
0: Well, he's learning, Brad Gilley, and he's getting better, apparently.
3: Yeah, well, this is the guy who's won 26 races in the Truck Series in just a very short career, and pretty much nearly won half of them last year on the way to a championship. But, man, his development, and Corey Heim does a lot behind the scenes with the Gen 7 race car with Toyota and 2311 Racing, but still, his development has just been so rapid. To think he led 8 laps of the Daytona 500, he led 69 laps of the Coca-Cola 600, and now here he is leading the final 3 laps in the inaugural race on Coronado Island in San Diego. ago, and his first trip to victory lane in just 13 career cup starts. That is just incredible.
0: By the way, NASCAR has hosted two street course races here in the U.S., Chicago and San Diego, and the first one of each one had a first-time winner, with Corey Heim winning and, of course, SVG winning at Chicago. Alexa, speaking of SVG, it felt like the absolute nexus and turning point of this race was when he was collected in a crash that took out Connor Zillich and Austin Hill. Austin Hill took the blame on that one, but that allowed the chance for somebody else not named SVG to win. At least it felt that way in my opinion.
2: It completely changed the complexion of the race. I mean, you had your commentators saying during the broadcast, like, look, it's not lost on us that most of the competitors came in here thinking that they were racing for second. And it's, you don't normally see that. You don't normally see there be that much of, you know, a foregone conclusion, even in the garage area of people just thinking, okay, well, we're here and we're going to see who can finish second to this guy who has been just lights out on road courses. But when you have an incident, if you have an incident on pit road or you get into a crash or something out of your control happens, this is what shakes things up. And that's exactly what happened at Naval Base Coronado during the race. It completely changed the complexion because, you know, he wasn't dominating up until that point. But we all know that that's kind of his MO, right? Like, he knows how to save his tires. He knows how to save his equipment. So he was just kind of biding his time. And I, for one, think if that hadn't happened, that probably would have been the start of him dominating the event at that point in the race. And also, you have to look at Zillich, too, because he was strong there for a while. So, yeah, it took out two of the biggest competitors of the weekend of the race, and that changed the complete complexion of everything.
0: Brad Gilley, how smart does Denny Hamlin and Michael Jordan look now, having locked up Corey Heim after this weird season where a guy that was so good kind of floated around?
3: Yeah, well, you know, here's what's funny. Denny, if you've listened to him on his podcast, has been a longtime champion of Corey Heim. And I think any NASCAR fan who's paid attention to what he's done in the truck series has said, why is this guy not in a cup car already? But I thought to myself this morning, it's a good thing that 2311 Racing already made the announcement during the Nashville weekend that Heim is going to run full-time for the team next year, because if they hadn't, I think that might have been the bigger social media swarm of, when are you going to sign this guy? Well, they have, and we know what his future is going to be. But you're right, Denny Hamlin really has been someone who recognized his talent early on.
0: So for Corey Heim, congratulations. A nice piece of history. And there can only be one first-time winner, Alexis, and now it's got a very young person's name on it.
2: You had a lot of people who were there, you know, at the Naval Base this weekend saying that the atmosphere there was very large, obviously. It was this huge event, but almost to the point where it felt like it's a crown jewel. It's certainly not, because, you know, when you think about that, there are specific races on the NASCAR schedule that are that, but it had that feeling to it. So just imagine being a 23-year-old. You know you've got a full-time ride next year in the Cup Series. You're, you know, learning. You're doing everything you need to do, and you go out and win one of the biggest races, you know, that there has been in years. That's, I mean, I just can't imagine what he's going through right now.
0: I personally have not had this kind of anticipation about a race going all the way back to the first Brickyard.
2: Yeah.
0: That's how I felt. This was bigger to me than the Chicago race and some of the new speedways that was opened. This had momentum behind it, and I don't think that it disappointed. I felt totally vindicated.
2: I mean, between just the event itself, where it's happening, the unprecedented nature of it, and then the America 250, you know, that is this monumentous thing for our nation. I think, it was a big deal.
0: We'll get into the discussion of, do we go back? It feels like the door has been cracked open. You heard Ben Kennedy comment about that late last night. So will we return to the Navy base? We will find out. And I don't think that that answer is going to be very long in coming. Time now for our Toyota race report. Corey Heim, of course, won it. Good day for 2311. Bubba Wallace finished second and was a little disappointed, it felt like, at the end of the race.
2: Well, that was a huge comeback for him, and I'm sure we'll talk about that later, but what a comeback for that team.
0: Riley Herbst, and Brad, this was one I felt weird about. They interviewed Briley because he has a top 10 finish, and he's sitting there thinking, yeah, but the guy that won's going to be in my car next year.
3: Well, right. So two shots on Riley Herbst yesterday, and I felt for him for being asked about, hey, man, how about Corey Heim winning? And to your point, he's taking his job. But at one point, 2311 was running first, second, third, and fifth. And what they kept talking about, whoa, 2311's first, second, and third with Tyler Reddick and Corey Heim and Bubba Wallace. Well, just one more spot behind the next car was actually the fourth car at 2311, and that was Riley Herbst. He was like getting no love yesterday.
0: And it's weird because for the first time in his Cup career in the last month, he's actually been a part of the story.
2: He really has.
0: He's
2: yeah.
0: not just been an afterthought. So hang in there, Riley. Denny Hamlin finished 14th. We'll talk about that too. Ty Gibbs and John Hunter Nemechek also finished inside the top 20. That is our Toyota race report. 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Your race, your story. Be a part of the action at toyotaracing.com.
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11: It has fit for your 13th year together. 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I think as time goes on, those relationships get better if you're lucky enough to have a partner for that length of time, because they get to know you, you get to know them, we figure out what works for each other, and we can really start pulling the rope in the same direction. And I think that that's where our relationship has really thrived the most.
1: NASCAR Network Radio drives business.

0: there were two big narratives going into the race at Naval Base Coronado. One was that SVG would win, looked pretty good until it didn't. And then the other was that Tyler Reddick would pad his points lead over Denny Hamlin. And Brad Gilley, that did not play out as so many of us thought it might.
1: Tyler Reddick had that left front go down and relegated him to a 25th place finish. And the fact that both Denny Hamlin and Tyler Reddick did not collect any stage points during stage one or stage two meant that they were even ground when it came to the end of the race. And with Hamlin finishing 14th, he was actually able to gain 11 points on Tyler Reddick and whittled down that lead that Reddick has to just 8 heading into Sonoma. I would not have had it on my bingo card that Hamlin would have outpointed Reddick in San Diego.
0: Alexis, that was one of our talking points last week on this very show, was now's the chance for Tyler Reddick to extend this out. He's got Navy Base Coronado. He's got Sonoma. Denny is just adequate at those places. And for right now, Denny comes out, as Brad said, 8 points back. It's practically a dead heat.
2: Yeah, he obviously survived with a 14th place finish yesterday in San Diego. And Tyler Reddick, I mean, what could have been? You know, he was, I don't know, a handful of laps away from really, you know, probably padding in the other way for himself, and just didn't happen. And I think he was quite dejected after the race, because I think he's starting to feel like this is happening more and more, where the team is having a hard time closing these races out and getting good finishes. And that, you know, that plus Denny Hamlin's incredible run that he's been on is what has whittled this lead down to what it is now. I'm not sure if he is very optimistic heading into Sonoma. Obviously, he's a great road racer, and we know that, but look what just happened, and that could potentially happen again this coming weekend, and then he may find himself second instead of first.
0: There's a 25-point bonus, Brad, if you can clinch this regular season. As we sit now with 9 races to go, do you see anyone not named Denny Hamlin or Tyler Reddick being in the mix?
1: No, I think that's I'm not going to say impossible. that wouldn't be good at all now, would it? But when you look at who's next in line in the point standings, it's Ryan Blaney. Ryan Blaney is 133 points back from Tyler Reddick right now. So that is more than a race. That's almost a race that's actually more than a race and a half for Ryan Blaney, and we're down to 9 in the regular season. I think that would be a pretty insurmountable task, but who would have thought Denny Hamlin would have made up 121 points over the course of 4 or 5 weeks?
0: Yeah, we've already seen it play out this year. Alexis, one of the more monumental things, and I saw it happen, and I'm going like, he just let him back in. They're racing toward the end of the race, and Tyler Reddick moves Corey Heim out of the way. It wasn't the most egregious. I thought it was kind of like, I don't even know if that's a foul called in an NBA game. But then he lets him have the spot back. And after that, it was effectively over because Reddick had problems. But I just thought, did I really see that? So it's hard to boo against good sportsmanship, I guess.
2: Certainly good sportsmanship, no doubt about that. But you wonder, would it have played out the same way if it wasn't a teammate, you know, that Tyler Reddick was racing? He did get Corey Heim a little bit out of shape, and I think he realized in the car that it was his fault. You know, the onus was on him in that moment, and so he gave him the spot back, and that was it. I mean, from that point on, Corey Heim was gone. And then obviously Tyler had the issue with his, with his tire, and then it was all over from there. But yes, I think that was one of the pivotal points of the race, because potentially if he would have fought a little bit harder for that position, who knows what would have happened.
0: Brad, were you kind of surprised?
1: Hey, look, I look at it this way. The champions of our sport, and there's a long list of greats, are all takers. They're not givers. In fact, some of the drivers that we have talked about that were true gentleman racers, which I respect them, also don't have championships as well. So I think if you want to win this title, you got to be a taker. I don't care if it has the same team name underneath the left front headlight of your car or not.
0: I was shocked. I was dumbfounded, because it's not like he did something outrageous or over the top.
2: Yeah.
0: Nobody would have questioned him moving him out of the way a little bit like that to go on and get the win.
2: I think maybe it's a little bit shocking too, because you look at like the truck race, right? And then you look at the conversations that Jimmy Johnson had in the media about the truck race and how he felt like everybody was not Racing with Respect and all of these things, and how and so just like the juxtaposition of what we saw from the two lower level series, and then seeing Tyler Reddick, who is the points leader, give a spot back. Like, it just, we don't see that very often. It's something we don't see. And I think everybody was a little taken back by it, because it's not commonplace these days for that to happen. And maybe it's because of what Brad says. And, you know, you got to be more aggressive to find yourself on the winning side of these battles. But yeah, it was a little shocking, I think, for everybody.
0: All right, Brad, are we living in some sort of alternate universe now where everybody is pulling for Jimmy Johnson to come back and run trucks?
1: Oh, man. When he, the way he raced on Friday and practiced and qualified and all of that, took the lead, I was here for it. I was up on the wheel sitting there watching that from my living room going, come on, Jimmy. It was kind of a shame to see the way the race ended for him, but heck yeah.
0: If he wants to come back every week. I signed up for that too. All right, we got to take a break. Coming up a little bit later on, Brandon Hutchison of Echo Park Speedway.
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6: These cars are about to fire it off in anger.
7: Boy, what a save! We got cars sideways. It's Christopher Bell. He spins and collects a couple cars.
6: Side by side, Austin Cindric has him at the line, and he will take the lead into one.
7: Here comes Shane Van Gisbergen on the bottom. He's looking for second.
8: Now Chris Buescher fired out of a cannon in turn two. He's right into the rear bumper of Ty Gibbs.
7: Oh, it's a multi-car accident. I want to say 15, 20 cars. Guys, that took out about two-thirds of the field.
9: We have a fight on pit road between two crew guys. One of them is with Ty Gibbs. One is with Brad Keselowski.
6: Blaney, bottom of the racetrack. Chastain makes it three wide. He'd like to take a spot here on the backstretch, and he charges. He wants the lead in turn three. Ross Chastain shot at him again, and from the sixth starting spot, he has already moved up to second. The battle now for third on the high side. Kyle Larson, Riley Herbst challenging low.
10: Kyle Larson moves up to the top side, going to lose a little bit of ground.
11: This is

0: continue our discussion about Naval Base Coronado a little bit later on in the show. Doug Rice, Alexis Erickson, and Brad Gilley with you on Fast Talk. But coming up very quick on the calendar, NASCAR's trip to Echo Park Speedway in lovely Hampton, Georgia. Vice President, General Manager Brandon Hutchison joins us. Brandon, always good to chat with you. Thanks a lot for being on the show today.
1: Likewise, Doug. Good to see you. Glad to be on. Thank you for having me today. I appreciate it.
2: So tell us what things are like there on the grounds with your second race of the season just a few weeks out.
1: I'll tell you, Alexis, things are getting ramped up, no doubt about it. We're excited about the Quaker State 400 available at Walmart. Hard to believe that it's just 20 days away, but things are starting to take shape. Paint's going down. Walls are getting painted. Safer barriers getting checked. The banners are starting to go up. So it's all coming together, and we're excited about it. Can't get here quick enough.
3: Look, I love coming to your track, Brandon. It is one of the most beautiful facilities that we have, the landscaping and all of that. When the name changed to Echo Park Speedway, it's like we get to go to a brand new place, the way everything's been redone and remodeled. I'm interested in some of the off-track things because we could talk about

0: things to see and do. So whether you're a family of four that wants to come down, kick back, ride your bike on the track, play some cornhole, maybe some bocce ball, you can do that. If you're a group that wants to come have a different experience and party throughout the weekend, we can make sure we take care of you there as well.
1: You know, I'm always curious how these acts are curated. How do you guys find, you know, the Sea Lions? How do you find the Cornhole League of America and get them to come to Echo Park Speedway? Because there's so many diverse things. You know, how does that happen?
0: Well, and you're exactly right. And it's not the easiest thing in the world to do, to try to find new, special, and different just about every year. But we work real hard to do just that. We've got an events team that really looks throughout not just this market, but throughout the entire country to try to find things that maybe have worked somewhere else or maybe we think that our fans would like. Because at the end of the day, y'all know very well, we work for the fans. So we want to find things that we know our fans will enjoy. Maybe they haven't seen anywhere else and they can see it here. And it's about creating memories. And whether it's the Canine Stars or any of those other activities, we know we're going to help create memories, and that's what it's all about.
2: I want to go out and see the American Cornhole League because I want to see if cornhole can be played without a 12-ounce beverage in your offhand. can you do that? I'm not sure that's
0: well,
2: a thing.
0: That's a great question, Doug. I don't think I've ever seen that happen, but you can go check it out on Saturday. I believe it's at 1 o'clock between the O'Reilly Auto Parts qualifying and the Cup Series qualifying. We're going to have a cornhole tournament. So Speedway Children's Charities is doing things throughout the entire weekend, whether it's the 50-50 or the online auction. They're putting on a cornhole tournament as well. So hopefully a lot of your listeners will come partake. It's going to be a lot of fun on Saturday.
2: But in all seriousness, Brandon, in a very short time, it feels like Echo Park Speedway has gotten this well-deserved reputation of we have no idea what's going to happen in the race. Is that fair?
0: It's a wild card, right? And so, yes, it's no secret that we needed a repave, and luckily Marcus Smith and Steve Swift got together and noodled out a way to make the racing even better at Atlanta Motor Speedway, now Echo Park Speedway. So before, from 1960 to 2021, the record in lead changes was 47 at Echo Park Speedway. Since that time, in 9 races, 5 of those have surpassed that record. So we're at 57 lead changes now, and it's not just the lead changes. We've got passes for position throughout the entire pack. And listen, the closest 3-wide finish in NASCAR racing history. We are creating memories, and it's not just off track, it's on track as well.
3: Yeah, and look, we saw a great race back in the spring with Tyler Reddick going to victory lane. That was very compelling. Last year, I'm sure, is going to make a lot of the highlight reels, especially when you're marketing tickets, because you had your own Chase Elliott getting back to victory lane, which was a pretty cool thing. And it's not like these are easy either. We're all on the edge of our seats for the entire 400 miles.
0: Well, that's exactly right, Brad. It's edge of your seat excitement for 400 miles. But for these competitors, I'm sure it's white knuckled for just about 3 hours. These guys are hard at it. You know, it's super speedway style racing, but you got to have handling on the race car. You can't just go out there and mash the gas and hope to make it all the way around. It's very fast. It's pack style. You can throw a blanket over these guys for most of the race. So we know we've got 650 miles of on-track action through the 2 days. And listen, when cars aren't on track, we've already talked about it, we're going to make sure we have stuff for our fans to do, because a weekend at Echo Park Speedway is one we want you to come back to. So it's exciting for us. It's exciting for our fans. And it's night racing. It doesn't get much better than that.
1: You know, last year, Brandon, you guys, I believe, were the first race in the in-season challenge, and chaos ensued. This year, I think you guys are round 3. And by that time, I think we'll be looking probably for some chaos. That in itself is going to make what happens, you know, at your place very, very exciting.
0: Chaos is the right word, Alexis. I tell you, I think we're race 20. So there's 26 in the regular season. We are a wild card. It's fun to be able to say that because you just don't ever know here. They're 3 wide. They're 4 wide. There's passes for position. There's passes for the lead. And with six races left to go in the regular season, these guys are going to be trying to position themselves.

0: themselves best they can to be in that chase.
1: All right, Brandon, let's get down to it. Tell folks how they can acquire tickets to Echo Park Speedway.
0: Absolutely. The Quaker State 400 available at Walmart, and Focused Health 250 race weekend is going to be here before we know it. So hopefully fans will go to echoparkspeedway.com, take a look around our website, find a price point that works well for you. Kids are absolutely free on Saturday. 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We try to be as cheap or cheaper than a matinee movie. If you choose to come here, you're going to get as much bang for your buck as you do anywhere.
1: And you'll get a better deal on the popcorn than you do at the theater.
0: That's exactly right.
1: All right, Brandon, always good to talk with you. Hope you guys have big crowds and great weather.
0: I hope three of y'all have a great day. Thank you very much for having me. We'll see you soon.
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0: Thanks a lot for being here on Fast Talk. Brandon Hutchison really does a great job of running Echo Park.
1: Absolutely.
0: And it's been kind of fun for me because I've watched his career from basically being an intern and giving the weather report at the pre-meetings at what was then Atlanta Motor Speedway to now being really one of the best in the business.
1: He is, and he's always such a pleasure to talk to. I love talking to him.
0: Great energy there. Brad, we talked a lot about what went on at Naval Base Coronado, and now let's be Captain Obvious here. It's done. There were some issues, but do we go back, or is this a one and done?
2: All right, so if I had my wish, I'll take a little bit of a deviation from that in that I would love to see NASCAR run at a military base every year. Make that a stop. Does it have to be Naval Base Coronado next year? I don't know that it does. Maybe we can find another military base. Maybe we can find another branch of the military to do something similar, because I thought it was just that cool of an event. But let's take it as an opportunity to take NASCAR around to different parts of the country, and maybe parts of the country that aren't that we currently don't go with any one of our three top divisions. My only caveat on this is we should never run on a road course longer than 2.5 miles. Outside of that, take it anywhere you want.
1: Interesting. Yeah, I agree. Anything longer than 2.5 miles, I don't think I would love either. I think, you know, I'm going to go kind of similar to Brad, except that I'm going to say wherever we go, we should go 2 years in a row. And the reason why is because, and 2 years and that's it. So you run this year at Naval Base, next year at Naval Base Coronado, and then you go to a different Naval Base or military base. And the reason why is because there are some things that they could probably work out and do differently to make the event even better if they were to hold it at the same place again next year. And then it gives you a lead year to not only find another military base, but to work out the logistics and do all the things that you need to do to get prepared for the, you know, the next venue. And I think it could work out well. I mean, look, the partnership between NASCAR and the military is a longstanding one, and one that our fans really love and enjoy. And I think it's something that is a natural fit for us and for our community. So if we can continue that in a way that is meaningful and works for everybody, I say, why not do it?
0: I agree on the two-year plan, because I heard a lot of stories, I'm sure everybody else did, about some of the things that didn't work TikTok.
1: Yeah.
0: Entrance and egress, especially on Saturday. Not enough water, not enough food, vendors. You're taking a place that's not purpose-built. That's a Navy base.
1: Right.
0: It was never constructed as an entertainment venue and saying, oh, let's bring in however many thousands of people and take care of them. Obviously, there's going to be some issues. Knowing how the military works, Brad, I think if you go back for a year or two, almost all of that stuff will go away.
2: Yeah, I agree. And look, NASCAR is a great track operator. There's no question about that. And you just have some things that are unanticipated, and especially with the crowds. You know, one thing to point out, number one, this was on an island, so there was only, you know, one or two routes in or off of the island. But think about a normal race weekend. Let's say when we go to Echo Park Speedway here in just a few weeks, or Sonoma Raceway this week. If you take a crowd of that size, there's a good chance about 25% of it to a third of it will actually be camping on property all weekend long. They're not a part of the everyday ingress and egress because they're already there. They're also not always a big part of all the concessions and different things like that. This was so unique in that not only was it a place where we've never been before, but it's a place where you don't just have the same type of crowd and the way they're coming in, the way they're enjoying the weekend that you would at a purpose-built facility like what we go to the rest of the year.
1: That's a really good point.
0: And there was... There were lots of little elements like that. But one of the impressive things, Brad, I'm sure you know this, the actual percentage, but it was well over 50% of those people that came to this event had never been to a NASCAR race before.
1: Yeah, yep. And we're local to, I believe it was over half of the people that were local to that area.
0: So let's do it again. Mm-hmm. Let's rewind. You can make all the little fine-tuning adjustment things. And the next time, I think, could be even better. I loved the eye candy portion of this, though. I cannot say that the optically, if I was just watching it and I didn't listen, I would go, That just looks neat.
1: Yeah, I mean, well, you think about other forms of motorsports, and they have that at a lot of time. You know, you talk about the Grand Prix of Monaco, or you talk about Long Beach and IndyCar and all these different, they have those picturesque settings. I would love for us to have a few of those sprinkled in as well.
0: All right, so we'll see. I feel like, no, I'm not going to say it. The tide is turning. okay, I did that. But I don't feel good about it. That we'll be back there. I just think when we heard Ben Kennedy sort of do that, he left the door wide open.
1: Now, I will say, was it Jordan Bianchi, I think, who reported potentially that the Chicago street course may come back as well? So is there an opportunity to have multiple street courses on the schedule, do you think?
2: That, I wonder. I thought about the same thing, Alexis. Yeah. Like, what is NASCAR's capacity to be able to do this twice a year?
1: Exactly.
2: Because, yeah, they talked about some of the barriers came from Chicago, and if you're having to move things around the country. Now, there's always a solution to this. Don't get me wrong. Typically, that solution involves lots of dollars with lots of zeros behind it. So what is the realistic feasibility of running two street circuits in a season?
0: Okay, then you have to drain one pond to fill another.
1: Yeah.
0: Meaning that race date has to come from someplace.
1: Exactly. Mm. So, I mean, I wouldn't sit here today and say it's a foregone conclusion that we're going to be back at the naval base because of some rumors that I've heard and things. I mean, that was reported, I don't know, over a month ago in the Athletic that, you know, we were potentially going back to Chicago. So I think there's a few things that need to be worked out. I would be okay with it coming back, certainly. But I just don't know that NASCAR has the capacity to have two street courses in one season.
0: I will say this. I thought the racing was excellent. The actual on-track product.
1: I agree.
0: Was much better than what we saw in Chicago. Brad, your thoughts on that?
2: We only have
0: two to compare, but.
2: Well, no, that's true. And I thought Chicago was great, too. Don't get me wrong. I like the layout of that circuit with long straightaways and 90-degree corners. I thought that was really cool. But for this one, to be able to see passing, yes, we're going to remember all the chaos, carnage, and violence, no question about that. But to think about, to watch that battle with Corey Heim and Tyler Reddick at the end of this race, for example, to watch the battle on Saturday between Austin Hill and Taylor Gray, which did turn into a full contact battle, and Austin Hill kind of moving Taylor Gray out of the way to win the race, to see everything that we saw during the Truck Series event as well on Friday, they made a track that was very, very raceable and one where you could make moves and you could make passes on the racetrack.
0: Nope, they certainly did, so kudos. By the way, chaos, carnage, and violence, that sounds like a 90s hair band.
1: I was going to say, is that the name of our band?
2: That's my favorite thing.
0: I think I have their greatest hits at home.
1: I'll play the triangle.
0: Really? Nice. You're going to take my instrument away from me? That means I'm relegated to the tambourine. Yeah.
1: Sure.
0: All right. Is triangle the cowbell also?
2: They're different but similar.
1: Similar.
0: In the fact they require no discernible talent. All right, we'll come back. A little green flag, black flag.
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8: Victory Junction is a year-round camp for children with chronic and life-threatening illnesses and serious medical needs. We'll see 120 kids with spina bifida, 120 kids with craniofacial disorders, 120 kids who have diabetes or who have asthma from 6 to 16 years old. It empowers them to just be the kids that they are that week. Not their disease, not their illness, they're just a kid. If you know a child that can benefit from Victory Junction, we'll do everything in our power to make sure that child comes to camp.

0: Wonderful to be with you here on Fast Talk, coming to you from the PRN studios at Charlotte Motor Speedway. Brad Gilley is tucked away in his private bunker down in Fort Worth. A lot of security there. You can't get in.
1: I love seeing Snoopy behind
2: you. Thank you very much. Oh, wait. This side. There we go.
0: I like this look because we can see Brad on our Zoom call better than your virtual background that you normally do.
2: Well, thank you, Doug. I appreciate that.
0: Kind of a little window into the soul of Brad Gilley here.
2: Okay. About an hour ago, you would have seen a couple of dogs sleeping behind me as well.
0: Well, that's always at my house.
1: Absolutely.
0: There's always going to be some canine activity.
1: There are still a couple dogs sleeping behind you. They're just stuffed.
2: Oh, that's true. That is very true.
0: She means they are toy dogs. Yes. He does not have stuffed dogs in there.
2: Who doesn't like Snoopy?
0: There's no taxidermy going on.
1: Sometimes I forget this is a radio.
0: Let's just clear that up. All right, let's do this now.
3: It's time for another edition of Green Flag, Black Flag.
4: Yeah, I think all those people listening in their cars right now going, what are they talking about, stuffed dogs in the studio?
1: Just keeping you on your toes, folks.
4: Green Flag, Black Flag, here's the way we play. I'm going to read several carefully prepared statements. If our panel mulls those over and they agree with the statement, they give it a green flag. Okay, very loudly. And if they disagree, it gets a black flag. And David is off today, so he took the other one with him. We don't have any more than those two. So here we go. Let's start with Alexis Erickson. Here we go. If there was a Buzz Lightyear award, it would go to Bubba Wallace. He never gave up. He never surrendered.
1: Yeah, I'm going to go green flag with that. Nicely done to whoever came up with that. Toy Story 5, obviously, coming out not that long ago. I heard it's very good. I haven't seen it yet, but for folks who want to see it, I heard it's good. Look, Bubba Wallace had a heck of a day yesterday. He, at one point, was two laps down after losing a wheel and came back to finish second. I think he was a little dejected after the race because he thought what could have been had that not happened. Perhaps maybe I would have been standing in victory lane. But that team has got to be proud of what they were able to overcome yesterday.
4: All right, Brad Gilley.
2: I will give it a green flag. And if I could add Corey Day to that as well, because his weekend went pretty awry, and he still finished top 10 Saturday.
4: All right, Doug, what do you think?
0: I love that. I'm like Alexis. I like the Toy Story reference. That's also from Galaxy Quest, by the way.
2: Yeah.
0: Never give up.
2: Yes.
0: Never surrender. Yeah. So, yeah, and way to go, Bubba. Good job there. Second place on a road course. Thought he might win the doggone thing.
1: Yeah,
4: here we go. All right. Doug gives it the green. There we go. Let's see, Brad Gilley gets this one next. When I jump the fence, first driver I'm going up to is Sheldon Creed.
2: Black flag. No, black flag. Where are you going? Sheldon, but I just feel that there are, I don't know, if let's see, if it was Saturday, heck, I don't even know where I'm going. I'm just not going there.
1: Poor Sheldon.
4: I don't know. Doug Rice, what?
0: Because I just felt like Sheldon just took some shade, so I'm going to say no. I'd run over to him.
1: Yeah. I like Sheldon. I think he's a great conversationalist. it is funny, though, that guy felt, so inclined to hop. I would never, especially on a Navy base.
0: The dude looked like a ninja, though.
1: He did,
0: He got back across those fences in no time and was so proud of himself.
1: He was very proud.
0: And this was the first time I've ever seen NCIS in real life. But it wasn't
2: right
0: on the TV show.
2: And apparently they have social media, and they were posting about it as well in a fun way.
1: Yeah. Oh, man.
4: Did they find out that maybe he was maybe a little medicated? Or
1: you think?
2: Sheldon felt that way.
1: Yeah.
2: He was.
1: Yeah. He said, I couldn't hear anything he said.
0: He said, I think he was wasted.
4: Feeling no pain, as they say. Okay, over to Doug Rice. We need more Brendan Gaughan in truck racing.
0: Oh, we need more Brendan Gaughan in everything. Just give me all the Brendan Gaughan you have.
1: I love Brendan Gaughan. He's obviously a great friend of the Performance Racing Network and the Gaughan family as a whole. So, yes, give me more Brendan Gaughan.
2: Yeah, green flag. One of the best parts of this weekend was getting Brendan Gaughan out of NASCAR retirement and putting him in a truck. I want more of it.
4: All right, here we go. We go to Alexis Erickson again. Denny Hamlin will win the NASCAR in-season tournament.
1: Oh, I thought that question was going somewhere else. I thought you were going to say he was going to win the regular season points. The in-season tournament, I don't know. I mean, last year it was, you know,
0: Ty Dillon and Ty Gibbs
1: at the end of the thing. There's too many variables to that. I'm going to say Black Flag. Black Flag on that.
4: All right, Brad, what do you think there?
2: Black Flag. We do go to Echo Park Speedway week three of the in-season tournament.
4: Okay. And we go to Doug Ryan.
0: I'm going to make that unanimous, Black Flag. I think Denny's going to win a lot of things this year, the in-season tournament, not on his dance card.
4: All right. Brad Gilley will give you this one. We got one left here. Noah Gregson was justified to be upset at Kevin Magnussen.
2: Oh, I'll say Black Flag. I'm thinking, man, among all of the things to put yourself on social media with, I don't know that having an argument with a world-class driver, even if he wrecked you, was the best thing based on current performance.
4: All right, Doug?
0: Yes, he was justified. Why you got invited to this little dinner party, and you come over with your little Formula One thing going on, and you tank a guy that people love. And you did. You tanked him. So, yeah. Way to go, Noah.
1: You know, it was very Ricky Stenhouse Jr.-esque as he gets wrecked out of the race and he waits. Yeah. He waits around. I mean, he had time to think about this before it happened. I'm gonna side with Doug on this one. I think he was justified. I don't know. He might be regretting the fact that it is now alive and well on the internet and everybody else gets to see it. But I think he was justified to be upset. I don't know if he handled it the best way, but
0: I don't think Noah is upset.
1: Probably not.
0: What is it all the kids say? It was so on brand for him.
1: It was.
0: And that's
1: on
0: why
1: brand.
0: People love him.
2: I'm just thinking, stand your ground against someone you're going to race with next week. Not going to race with him next week.
1: Or maybe that's why.
0: Yeah, no, that's exactly why. Yeah. Don't pick on this guy. It's not like you're going to. Yeah. It's like cussing somebody out at the intersection.
1: Sure.
0: You're not going to see him again.
1: Probably not.
0: Hopefully.
2: Until the next red light. Yeah, be careful with that. Hey, Magnussen did have the fastest lap of the day. How about that?
0: Yeah, he did. That's pretty good. He got the Xfinity fastest lap of the day, and he finished 27th, I think. Yeah. In all seriousness, I kind of appreciate the international flair that brings to it.
1: I do, too.
0: That makes up – but the fact that the world is having a great time in America at the World Cup, though, that's nice.
2: Yeah.
0: I spent an hour watching videos of – Scottish and Irish people celebrating eating brisket, Brad.
1: It's the best. Yeah.
2: Nice. I love that. We've been engrossed in it, actually.
0: Yeah.
2: Well, you're telling me.
0: Have you seen roving bands of people in Fort Worth so far?
2: I have not. No. But I was in Austin all last week, so I wasn't anywhere near Cowboys Stadium. Or wait, what are we allowed to call it? Because, they took away all the branding from stadiums for the World Cup. But, no, I have not been near that part of town.
0: All right. But it does my heart good to see that people are actually coming to America and saying, this is pretty cool here.
1: I've consumed more of that than I have of the actual World Cup.
0: My time spent watching people celebrate America has outdone my time spent watching actual football. All right, we'll be right back.
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10: It was my dad, who, I mean, he's the reason I'm a racing fan. 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
8: This was a PRN Pit Stop with Nick Yeoman.

0: Thanks to Andrew Curlin today, who's handling our video production, David Stiles on Let's Deserve Vacation. So, nice job, Andrew. You can make me look better. That would be great. But that's a miracle. That's too much to ask. And by the way, props also to David Stiles, who is now working on PA for the summer shootout here at Charlotte Motor Speedway, which is a great event. 10 Tuesdays out of the summer, they race Legends cars and Bandoleros. I mean, last year, on a given day, you would see Bubba Wallace and Shane Van Gisbergen out here racing. And this year, very popular that everybody enjoys their time at Summer Shootout. All right, it's time for this.
1: One last thing.
0: Let's go with Brad Gilley.
2: You know, one of the things I think is cool that we've seen this year are the number of first-time winners. In the Cup Series, Corey Heim yesterday. We had Carson Hocevar at Talladega. We had Ty Gibbs get his first career Cup win at Bristol Motor Speedway. Over in the O'Reilly Auto Parts Series, we saw Sheldon Creed win at Echo Park Speedway. William Sawalich get a big win at Rockingham. Corey Day picking up a huge win at Dover. Caden Honeycutt even got his first career Truck Series victory, which I think is cool. We have a lot of other drivers who were still anticipating their first win. The future is bright in our sport of NASCAR, and I'm loving it.
0: Did you mention Sheldon Creed?
3: He did.
2: I did mention Sheldon Creed.
0: Mm-hmm.
2: I didn't forget him this time.
0: I was so glad
3: I know.
0: To see that happen.
3: I know. He finished second like a million times before he got that win. It was really great to see. Couple things. First, this points battle that we've got going down at the bottom of the chase standings is very, very tight. I mean, you've got like 10 points that separate like, you know, six cars, which is going to be fantastic to watch. And then I get to go to Sonoma this weekend. I don't travel very much anymore. I used to travel at the beginning of my career. I would go to every race that we did. And I don't do that very much anymore, but I'm going to Sonoma this weekend. I'm very much looking forward to it, to being with the crew in Northern California, one of the best picturesque racetracks that there is, in my opinion.
0: As nice as wine country is, the little downtown area of, what is it, San Rafael?
3: Mm-hmm.
2: Get your Pico pizza.
3: Pico,
2: yeah,
3: that's it.
0: Some of the best pizza on the planet.
3: Yeah.
0: It truly is. You think Northern California, it's, trust me.
3: Just don't order the arugula.
2: Salad.
3: Yeah.
0: So, two things here. Number one, it is my wife's Penny's birthday.
3: Happy birthday, Miss Penny.
2: Happy birthday.
0: I missed a great many of them because, as you pointed out before the show, Alexis, I was always in California on her birthday.
3: Mm-hmm.
0: And usually our anniversary, too, which we don't celebrate that much. But so happy birthday, hon. Hope it's a great one. And one last thing, was really proud of what NASCAR did this past weekend. And I'm going to join the bandwagon here. That was not easy. Logistically, it was mission impossible. Dun, dun, dun. but they made it possible. Yeah, there were some bumps along the way. There were going to be, but overall, the racing product was a lot of fun. Yeah, there were some crashes and big long red flags, but the event itself was not a red flag. It was a home run by every measure of the word. So NASCAR, United States Navy, the fans, well played.
3: I love how much the drivers bought into it, too. Yep. They did so much pre-event media. They did that movie on Amazon, which you could tell just had like a big budget. It was like a 30-minute short movie.
0: I finally watched that.
3: I mean, amazing.
0: Yeah.
3: And just a lot of buy-in, I think, from everybody, and that helped.
0: And I would be remiss if I didn't say great job by Prime. They have a built-in advantage. They are not constricted on either end. If they want a two-hour pre-race show, they can have it. If they want a three-hour post-race show, they can do it. But their delivery of it was excellent, and most of those broadcasters will be on the TNT cover.
3: Yeah.
0: So a lot of things. I know Dale Jr. and Adam Alexander slide right over there.
3: Crazy to think that their run is already done.
0: Boom, just like
2: that.
0: 5 weeks, and they were done. TNT gets 5 weeks, and then it's Lee Diffie time. I love that, too. So,
3: is that like time?
0: Yeah, it is. A little bit like Diffie time. That could be a thing. All right, for Brad Gilley, Alexis Erickson, Andrew Curlin, Kent Bernhardt, I'm Doug Rice. Thanks a lot. Remember, keep it between the navigational beacons.
3: Between the buoys.
0: It's 5 o'clock somewhere.
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5: Earlier this year, myself and Brad Gilley got a chance to catch up with Shane Van Gisbergen, which led to a pretty cool conversation. Take a listen.
2: Coolest thing you've done as a Red Bull athlete?
7: So easily the best is we made a short video where my dad got to race my V8 supercar, and we did a car swap, and then I got to drive a rally car and we versed each other, so who was the fastest in the rally car and vice versa. And it was really cool. It's on YouTube and who I just won? Beat him. Yeah.
5: You just beat him?
7: Just beat him, but he was within a half second on the road course in the supercar. It was very impressive. Yeah.
5: How competitive were you guys?
7: Well, yeah, when we were racing we were full on, and it was like that all my life. You know, we'd push each other and he'd be trying to teach me, and yeah, it's really, yeah, he's been a huge influence. And you know, if he had the same opportunities I had growing up, it would have been pretty cool to see where he would have got.
2: Is there a difference in being able to learn from your dad that way as opposed to, you know, look, you know, sometimes you hear with your parents like, okay, yeah, whatever, Dad. You know, but you're actually physically out there doing things with them. So how different is that?
7: You're still typical father-son. You don't listen to him that much as you should. But even, like, when we went to a supercar race, he'd be walking around the track and I could get all the data and all the video, but he would see something at a chicane and try and tell me what I'm doing wrong, or what, someone's in a different gear, or they're doing this better. And like, I know, Dad, I can see it on the data, but he'd always try and influence things, which is really cool. And you see it from a different perspective, I guess.
5: Talk about some great father-son bonding time. I don't think it gets any better than racing each other on the track. For PRN's Garage Pass, this is Andrew Curlin.
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9: Welcome to PRN at the Track. I'm Lenny Baticki. Coming up in this show, we'll chat with the driver they call Typhoon, Ty Norder. Then we'll speak with Florence winner Zach Milby. And we'll have a conversation with a driver that took the risk, started last, and took the victory, Thomas Bean. But first, let's get to our What's Hot. We'll start in Lakeview, South Carolina. Christian Thomas, a winner there. Dawson Lowe, the same at Cherokee. Travelers Rest, a big win for Tack Brown. Caden Outlaw checkers again at Lancaster. Dylan goes to Cameron Murray. Jeff Smith wins North Georgia, while at Winder Barrowitz, Nick Sellers. Smoky Mountain, Tennessee, Lucas Oil Series, Dale McDowell and Brandon Shepard get the pair of wins. Anthony White victorious at Wartburg. Dixieland at Elizabeth City, North Carolina to Willie Milliken. Landon Huffman wins at Wake County and at Tri-County. Orange County goes to Chrissy Wallace. Dustin Rumling wins Ace. East Lincoln to Morgan Milstead. Anthony Sanders wins Gastonia. Bowman Gray to Danny Bone. Scotty Bedford a win at Carteret. Auburndale, Florida, the checkers to Carter Brown. Connor Hall, another win at Langley, Virginia. Oak Level to Dale Durham. David Watts wins Natural Bridge. Lonesome Pine to Keith Helton. And Jeff Rabel, the victory at Whip. And joining us now on the ProFabrication.com hotline, the driver they call Typhoon, Ty Norder, fresh off of a Mideast Modified victory at Harris Speedway, where you had to start sixth and work your way up from that. That's not an easy thing there, Ty. How did you work your way through the pack?
10: Good thing the racetrack came around with my Elite chassis. Like I said, we were just trying to catfish the bottom, and the car just had tons of drive when the racetrack came around, and we put our heads together and the smooth sailing. And like I said, that caution came out, and the leader gave me the bottom.
9: Well, you were working through all of that and catfishing. Help our listeners that are new to this business know what catfishing is. You weren't out there with a fishing pole.
10: No, if I went fishing, I couldn't catch a catfish to save my life, but... just trying to work my way around the bottom, you know. We're points racing, you know, so I was just trying to keep my nose clean, you know. One thing with that I've always learned is don't put yourself in a position to, you know, tear your stuff up or the people are around you. So, you know, we were so good on the bottom, everybody was kind of just missing the corner. I just kind of keep the car straight as possible, you know, entering on the fuel. And like I said, our setup came around and it was just really good.
9: He did it, and didn't get the big fish award with catfish, but he did get the big award, the trophy, for winning at Harris Speedway. 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Well, Ty, you've been coming along. We've watched your career start to blossom, had you on before and such. But, you know, take us back to coming out of high school. Weren't you working somewhere in the racing industry, sweeping floors?
10: Yeah, sweeping floors, cleaning toilets, parts running for Longhorn chassis.
9: Oh, wow. And Steve Arpin's bunch there. And what a great place to start. 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And those days, you would have had some, you know, as even now, a lot of famous guys going through the Longhorn chassis fabrication building there. What was it like to, you know, get to chat with some of those people as the shop kid in those days? You learned something?
10: I learned a lot. I learned a lot of hands-on stuff that actually helps me now in my racing program. And not only that, and getting to speak to these guys, you know, that are winning national tour and races, you know, on how they got to the top, you know, just trying to get as much info as I could to, you know, put in the back of my head for the future, you know, write down the notebook. And like I said, man, it's building relationships and just trying to meet new people was always a key thing.
9: Well, Ty Norder, top stepping in on the podium at Harris Speedway in the Mideast Modifieds. The Typhoon getting that job done after starting his racing career out of high school as a shop, you know, assistant, helper, floor sweeper, toilet cleaner, all the rest, and earning his way up. Who were some of those veterans that, you know, really made an impression on you, maybe gave you, you know, some advice that you've stuck with all these years?
10: Talking to JD really kind of boosts my confidence. Kyle Bronson, you know, all your guys that come through. And like I said, just about everybody who came through, I always had one question is, how'd you get to where you're at now? And from being able to get a chance to, I didn't want to come straight in. You know, I didn't know as much as I did when I first started there. I was racing street stocks at the time. You know, I kind of had to start somewhere in a shop, and that's where I started to, you know, assembling, you know, mods and late models and, you know, just learning so much hands-on.
9: Ty Norder, our guest on the ProFabrication.com hotline. So what do you do during the week nowadays? You're not sweeping the floors over at Longhorn. What you up to?
10: Working over here, giving a hand to Jerry Foster as much as I can whenever he's not in town, kind of just, you know, watching over his house, taking care of his shop, his maintenance, and his race cars. just keeping up on his racing stuff while he's gone. And that way, you know, he can go do his thing. And once I get done with my stuff around here that I need to take care of, I can go take care of my things in the shop. You know, if I got to go to the parts store, you know, SRI or Smoking Aces, you know.
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17: 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And hey, Zach, welcome back to the show. This race you just ran there really had the old school flavor of the north-south that they used to run or still run at Florence in its name, with the southern drivers from the Topless Outlaw Series versus what you are the champion of, the northern drivers, the Ohio Valley Dirt Late Model Series. Did that feel like that to what you guys in the pits were feeling?
18: Yeah, man, absolutely. Like, when you're there, you kind of you race against some of them guys, maybe at like Eldora and stuff like that for the dirt track. But this right here was like their series versus ours. And it was like we met literally like right in the middle. I mean, it was pretty close for both of us. And it did. It gave you that old feel. It's kind of like their best guys versus our best guys to see who's got what.
11: Wow. And the guy that had the got what was our guest of the ProFabrication.com hotline, Zach Milby, the winner of the event there between the Topless Outlaws and the Ohio Valley Dirt Late Model Series. He's the defending series champion for the Ohio Valley guys. You know, though, I know, you're dealing with the regular guys that you have to battle with all year, Trent Green, Corey DeLancey, Pete Crum, Donnie Dotson, and, you know, the whole gang. But when you look across and you got Hall of Famer Skip Harp, you got the guy from Georgia, Austin Horton, Kyle Courtney, you know, and then Randy Weaver ends up on the podium with you. I could see why the victory lane pictures, you had just a little bit of extra spark. What was it like racing those guys that you sometimes get to see, but now they're trying to take away your bread money. What was it like out there battling with those cats?
18: Yeah, man. Like, I follow all them guys, too. Like, obviously, like, Dirt on Dirt, I get on there, like, every day. And I see, like, who wins their stuff and whatnot. And people now say, like, there's no win in racing that is easy. Like, our series, their series, any crate series, it's so hard to win now. And I knew it was going to be so much harder just because there's so many more good guys there. So, I don't know. Like, I get fired in my interviews and stuff like that, and I didn't really know what to say. I just
11: Yeah, you look over at Randy Weaver, and you know, I got to say something, but I'm still in awe, I would imagine, of a guy like that being there in the top three with you.
18: Yeah, and, like, I come off turn two one time, and he showed me his nose. I looked over, and anybody knows when you see a yellow nose, I knew who it was. And I looked at the board, and I said, well, I got about 13 laps to get this done. So, and that was one thing I didn't have to worry. I knew he wasn't going to run over me. Mm-hmm. I knew that because he's an old-school racer, and he races with respect just like I do. Like, I'm 33 years old, and he's been doing this way longer than I have, and I knew he wasn't going to run me over, so I didn't have to worry about that. Same thing with Trent. Trent slid me and stuff like that, and he left me a lane, and that's the first thing I said in my interview was I appreciate him racing me that way because that's how I would race somebody else. And could he went in and run me over? Yeah, for $4,000, some people would have done it. But we got mutual respect with each other and stuff like that, and it's nice to race with people that way that race you the same way you race them.
11: Wow.
18: And I wish there was more of that today.
11: Well, you know, one of the guys that is at the point of it is our guest on the ProFabrication.com hotline, Zach Milby, the winner at Florence Speedway in Kentucky, the 2025 Series champion of the Ohio Valley Dirt Late Model Series, and a Pro Fabrication driver. What was it like roaring those pipes of the Pro Fabrication headers out there to this victory?
18: Man, they ain't nothing like them things. 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Like, once you buy them, unless you get in a wreck and damage them, you will not have to buy another set. 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
11: 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Well, Zach Milby, folks listening maybe down in our Wachula station in Florida or out in Iowa at Radio Keokuk or in Maquoketa or other places all across the country don't have maybe the depth of knowledge of you. What got you started in racing? How'd you find this sport?
18: Well, I was like, I think I was 6 years old, and our neighbor actually raced go-karts, and he raced at a track like probably 5 minutes from our house, and I actually had a yard kart at the time. I rode it around the yard and stuff like that. Well, they had a class with that. So we put a little number on it and went out there and we started racing it.
11: And the rest is history. How about Zach Milby is the Florence Speedway winner, the Ohio Valley Dirt Late Model Series champion. How about other sports, though? Did you play anything else stick and ball-wise?
18: Yeah, I played like a little bit of basketball and then like middle school football and stuff like that. And it got to the time where the coach told me I need to pick and choose between this and racing, and I think we all know what I picked. So it was a pretty easy decision for me. So this is what I do.
11: Wow. Zach Milby choosing right for those that are fans of his, and definitely for all of us, though, to get to watch such a cool guy doing what he does and doing it at such an elite level. Zach Milby is our guest of the ProFabrication.com hotline. So for those that haven't seen you drive, are you one that, you know, likes to go high, wide, and handsome and sell those T-shirts up there doing crazy moves? Are you down on the bottom? What would you describe your driving style like?
18: Back in the day, so when I first got a big motor, I was up on the top, ripping the top and whatnot. And eventually you learn that sometimes you can't always do that. And I, like at Florence and stuff like that, I knew I've watched Josh Race, Pierce, all of them guys get up there and do it. You got to have something left at the end. So I'm more of the roll through the black, hit the bottom, roll through the middle, cutting left. That's kind of more my style. But if I got to get up on the fence,
19: I'll do it.
11: We're cheering either way. Zach Milby, our guest of the ProFabrication.com hotline. With a few seconds left, where can folks follow your journey along on the internet and keep up with you?
19: We got a Facebook page. It's just Zach Milby Racing. And we got apparel and all that stuff on there. So if you need anything, just shoot us a message and we can take care of it.
11: One of the good guys to follow, Zach Milby, winner at Florence Speedway, 2025 champion of the Ohio Valley Dirt Late Model Series. Friend of the show, we appreciate you taking the time. Fans, stay with us. We'll be right back with more of PRN at the Track.
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0: Hi, this is Doug Rice at PRN. Join me for another great episode of Fast Talk. I heard this 5 years ago with Jimmy Johnson.
3: Oh, yeah.
0: You think Jimmy
3: say.
0: Johnson forgot how to drive? You're an idiot. Shut up. Sit down. He's going to win 8 races in a row. I'm not putting Kyle Larson in that category, but I think driver slump and team slump. I think this may be more of a team slump than a driver slump. 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
17: 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And hey, Thomas, welcome back to the show. A fast qualifying run, you're on the pole, and make it look easy. What part did I miss about this going to the back thing? How did that all come about?
26: The racetrack, they decided it would be give us a little challenge. They said we could go to the back and gain an extra $1,000 if we won. So we took the challenge and ended up still winning the race. So it's always more fun to pass cars and win that way than just take off and lead every lap.
11: Yeah, well, I don't want to get that far ahead of ourselves. I'm sure with your owners, Jody and Melody Chandler, in the team owner, what was that like? Because you said yes right away, and how do you go back to the owners and tell them, I know I was fast, but I'm starting all the way in the back, and I got to fight my way up to the front. How did that all work out?
26: Well, luckily they trust me enough to allow me to do stuff like that. They like to see they're race fans too. They want to see good entertainment. So
11: now that's Jody. What did Melody say though? Was she in on the deal?
26: She likes it way more than he does. She gets all excited when I'm passing race cars.
11: Well, and she got all the excitement anybody can handle. Anderson Motor Speedway Leapfrog Tri-State Triple Crown Challenge winner, Thomas Bean, our guest of the ProFabrication.com hotline. As we just said, he's fast as he gets the pole and then decides, well, let's just gamble it all away and start out way at the back. And the owners bought in right from the get-go. How important is Jody and Melody now to this? The team now that you get to drive with and for seems like it's clicking.

0: Thomas Bean, our guest on the ProFabrication.com hotline off of his big challenge win at Anderson Motor Speedway, the Leapfrog Tri-State Triple Crown. They said if you win the pole, you get a shot at an extra grand if you go all the way to the back. And let's start out. I know later in the race, a little bit of good luck was shined upon you, but at the drop of the green, how do you start tiptoeing your way through, knowing that you can't really tiptoe because you got to hurry up and get up at least, you know, a certain amount of cars? What's the strategy and the actuality of going through so many cars?
1: I mean, it's tough because you know the guys, the fast cars are out front and they're going to try to drive away from you. So we just tried to pick them off as quick as we could. We passed a couple on the top to begin with when they got bowed up on the bottom, and just slowly clicked away at it, and we got up to second, and we probably weren't going to actually win the race, but got lucky, got us a late caution, and were able to make it happen after that.
0: Yeah, and Thomas Bean going from the venti side with the Starbucks car down to the grande side and everywhere in between to have that sip in victory lane for he and his team owners. Thomas is our guest on the ProFabrication.com hotline, and it is brought to you by Gasco Gaskets, engineered for maximum seal and durability. 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So the caution comes out 20-ish, 25 laps to go. And is that just a respite for you? I mean, your heart's got to be pumping. You're passing cars, but you're not quite there. How do you kind of gather it all in and go after the work that was ahead of you?
1: I mean, you know, because we were there the other week, and we had a good car then, and we just I knew from the other week that the top, we were going to have to start on the top, and I knew the top was going to be pretty good. So I knew I was a little quicker than the leader, and I just had to hunker down and get a good restart, and got around him and just let the car do the work and drive away from him.
0: Thomas Bean, the winner at Anderson Motor Speedway, the Leapfrog Tri-State Triple Crown. The Triple Crown's going to run at Anderson, as it did Hickory Motor Speedway in North Carolina and Newport, Tennessee. Will you run all those races, championship conversation at this point, or at least plan, thoughts, something like that? What's the team going to do?
1: Our plan is to run all of them. We're planning on heading, I think, the next race is in 2 weeks at Newport, and then we'll head to, Hickory after that. So we're just going to click away at them, and because there's only six races, we'll travel around to those on the weeks that we don't go other places.
0: Wow, and he'll be going to the Thunder Road Harley-Davidson 200 at South Boston, Virginia this weekend. Thomas Bean is our guest on the ProFabrication.com hotline after winning at Anderson Motor Speedway. And how big is that win last weekend for your team's confidence, momentum as they go into South Boston?
1: Oh, yeah. It's always good to win. We definitely needed a – because this is probably going to be one of our toughest challenges in of the year. So we just – like, South Boston probably ain't my best racetrack, so I need all the confidence I could get going into it. So hopefully we'll have a fast race car and we'll be competitive there as well.
0: Well, a double shot of caffeine maybe in the Starbucks car.
1: What we're going to need.
0: Coming off of Anderson Motor Speedway, the Leapfrog Tri-State Triple Crown event winner, Thomas Bean, did it in high style, starting at the back on the challenge, picked up an extra $1,000 for doing that and taking the victory. He's our guest on the ProFab Hotline. Where can we find you on the internet to keep up with this journey?
1: Be a good way to do it is find us at Jody Chandler Racing on Facebook, Instagram, and TikTok, or you can follow me at Thomas Bean Motorsports on Facebook, Instagram, and TikTok as well.
0: There you go, Thomas Bean, our guest of the ProFabrication.com hotline. Congrats on that awesome win down at Anderson Motor Speedway. Good luck at South Boston and Hickory and Newport, all of them and more. He is our guest of the ProFab hotline. 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
2: These cars are about to fire it off in anger.
3: 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We got cars sideways. It's Christopher Bell. He spins and collects a couple cars.
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3: Here comes Shane Van Gisbergen on the bottom. He's looking for second.
4: Now Chris Buescher fired out of a cannon in turn two. He's right into the rear bumper of Pagan.
3: Oh, it's a multi-car accident. I want to say 15, 20 cars. Guys, that took out about two-thirds of the field.
5: We have a fight on pit road between two crew guys. One of them is with Ty Gibbs. One is with Brad Keselowski.
2: Blaney, bottom of the racetrack. Chastain makes it three wide. He'd like to take a spot here on the backstretch, and he charges. He turn three. Ross Chastain shot out of a cannon from the sixth starting spot. He has already moved up to second. The battle now for third on the high side. Kyle Larson, Riley Herbst challenging low.
6: Kyle Larson moves up to the top side. Going to lose a little bit of ground.
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7: 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I'm Lenny Baticki. 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

0: Welcome to Racers Odds. Andrew Curlin here with David Stiles. I'm at Charlotte Motor Speedway. My background, David, it looks fake, but I found maybe the best view in the house to do Racers Odds. There's cars racing behind me, which I'm pumped about. But, David, you are live in the PRN studios here in Concord, and we're coming off of a big week at Watkins Glen. SVG is making more history, getting his seventh career win. Kevin filled in for you last week. He said SVG was unbettable just because of where they had him in the odds, although if you bet on SVG, you still would have ended up making money.
1: Yeah, I mean, for Shane Van Gisbergen to come back from almost 30 seconds down after pitting and the strategy that they were on, and I didn't bet anything on Connor Zilich last week, but I thought that he may have a chance. And he overcooked that right front, and then it just didn't come to fruition. And Shane Van Gisbergen proved why he is the best road course racer that we currently have in the series. And it was an amazing drive. I know that some people may think that it was a little lackluster of a race, but I thought the strategy was interesting. I didn't have a lot of bets pay out for me. The only one that really hit was that Kyle Busch versus John Hunter Nemechek. Kyle Busch finished ahead of him. So I got a little bit of like 72 cents or something on that. So it was fun. I thought it was a good race weekend. And now we get ready to head to Dover. And I love Dover Motor Speedway. I've been talking to a lot of drivers just this season about going to Dover. And so I'm really excited to put you on these sharp bets and help you try to find the value in this and this upcoming race. And the All-Star event, it's very different because we typically have 400 miles at Dover, and that place is called the Monster Mile for a reason. So it'll be interesting to see how these drivers handle this format that we have. So they'll have three different heats. There'll be one at 75 laps, and then they'll invert the field. There'll be another one at 75 laps, and then they'll run the final 250 laps of the race with the final 26 drivers. We already have 200 laps. We already have 19 drivers locked in to the heat, so there is a fan vote that is up for grabs, and then we'll see who can lock themselves in after those heats. I'm interested to hear who you are looking at and kind of what you're, you know, looking forward to in the weekend. We also will have a truck race and a O'Reilly race that have some bets on there too. So it'll be a great weekend of racing up in the first state of Delaware.
0: Yeah, this is a tough one. The format, there's a lot of math that you have to do to figure out how do I get in, how do I lock myself in, who's guaranteed already. For me to start, at least if you're looking at a betting perspective, take a look at the 19 guaranteed drivers. And if you're looking to bet on someone for the win, it's going to be bold and brave to bet outside of this list, outside of a few exceptions, and we'll go over those. But Tyler Reddick, Ty Gibbs, Carson Hocevar, Shane Van Gisbergen, Christopher Bell, Blaney, Hamlin, Briscoe, Byron, Larson, Elliott, Austin Dillon, Chastain, Josh Berry, Cindric, Logano, Bubba Wallace, Kyle Busch, Brad Keselowski. That's a mix of previous winners, 2026, 2025 race winners. Busch is a former All-Star champion, and Keselowski gets in by being a former champion. So that's kind of how you qualify everybody else. One driver that is not on that list, but is actually the best next-gen driver at Dover, is Alex Bowman. It's amazing. He has the best average finish amongst all drivers in this car. It's 5.33. That is amazing. He's also finished in the top 10 seven of the last eight Dover races. He's a 2021 winner, but he's not locked in. I think that's going to be his biggest challenge. And with this field inverting after the first 75 laps, you take the best average finish of six drivers who are not locked in, and that's how they get in. I'm very curious to see how that shakes out for Alex Bowman, because if he runs well in the first 75 laps, say he runs third, he's then starting in 23rd to start the next 75 laps, and it's hard to pass at Dover. It's hard to pass in this next-gen car. I almost feel like the best place to be is going to be around that mid-pack where you kind of average out on the invert and, you know, don't have to pass as many cars. So That's the thing. You can pass here. Let's get it straight. I think it's just one of the more difficult races and tracks to pass at. And so I know I just threw a lot at you, but Alex Bowman's a guy who's not on that list that I'm watching is basically what I'm trying to say.
1: Well, just to give you a thoughts into it, I like Alex Bowman for this weekend. He's in a couple of matchups, and I might bet money on both of these matchups. One of them's on DraftKings. The other one is on Caesars. The one on Caesars, he is matched up with Tyler Reddick. He is minus 105. Tyler Reddick minus 125. So Alex Bowman is the underdog in this bet. I actually like this for Alex Bowman. Again, like you said, average finish of 5.33. Reddick is kind of up and down at Dover. He's been good there, but he's also had some bad runs. And I think that Alex will play the strategy, and he'll get into that final 200-lap heat, and we could see him make some noise. So I like that one. And then the second one, he is matched up against Ty Gibbs. Ty Gibbs has a really good average finish here. He runs really well at this racetrack. That matchup, they're both at minus 115, so that's kind of a flip of a coin type bet. You want to stay in that probability and try to find, you know, that 52 percentile probability. Both of these guys are at that at minus 115. But I'm going to fade Ty Gibbs and take Bowman on both of these and put a few units on it because I think he'll be pretty solid there. Hendrick is also the winningest car for the All-Star race, and they're also one of the better teams at Dover. All of their cars are usually pretty good at this track. So I think favoring Bowman in both of these matchups is a pretty good value. And I think if you're willing to kind of not risk a lot, but play the probabilities of where the bets are, I think that these two matchups are pretty solid. So I like both of those. If you're just going to pick a straight up race winner, Denny Hamlin in the next gen car at Dover is so good. And he's won three of these races, all of them in the past seven seasons. So he's kind of come into his own at this track. And so I think if you're going to bet race winner, I think if you do Denny Hamlin to win the race at Dover, then that's a pretty good bet. You can find him on some different sports books as the favorite. So that's kind of where I'm looking as far as the bets go, because this All-Star race for the Cup Series is just so wide open. And like you said, you've only got 19 guys that are locked in, and then there will be a final field of, what is it, 26 drivers for that final heat. So we've still got some drivers to get into that final, you know, heat that we have at the end of this All-Star race.
0: And here's what's interesting is there are guaranteed going to be 26 drivers in the final 200-lap segment. And that is banking on the fact that 19 guaranteed drivers start the final segment. So say Tyler Reddick, Ty Gibbs, Carson Hocevar, Shane Van Gisbergen, they're locked into the final 200 laps. If they crash out, they do not start the third segment. That means we will see a seventh open driver come in and fill their spot. So that's something to pay attention to, because if there's a guy right on the cusp of that average finish line between stage one and two, and we'll see how Fox ends up showing us who this type of leaderboard, because I know I'm not going to be able to do that type of math at home. But that's just something to watch out for, because if your guy is that seventh guy, all of a sudden a regular jumps out and crashes out, blows an engine, what have you, that's going to open the door for more open guys to get in. So just something to keep an eye on. But, David, I think you nailed it. And especially with this Ty Gibbs, Alex Bowman head-to-head, because it really is a coin flip. Yes. Looking at the July results, it was basically a Joe Gibbs Racing Hendrick Motorsports show from July 2025, the last time we were at Dover. Denny Hamlin won. Chase Briscoe finished second. Then you have a Hendrick driver, Alex Bowman, finishing third. Kyle Larson finishing fourth. Ty Gibbs, a Gibbs driver, finishing fifth. Chase Elliott, sixth. I think at the end of this All-Star race, the $1 million is going to go to one of those two teams. And so it's basically up to you at home to decide who's it going to be. And from there, you can bet winning manufacturer. You can bet, is a Chevrolet going to win or is a Toyota going to win? Because I think, or there's team odds as well. I'm not sure which is better. But that's something
1: The winning manufacturer bet is actually a pretty interesting one, because Chevrolet and Toyota, Chevrolet's plus 125, Toyota's plus 130. So they're pretty even. Ford is plus 400. So you're looking at even odds on both of those. So, again, this is a coin flip. This will be a coin flip on whatever your gut is telling you will be good here. I'm going to go a little bit towards Denny Hamlin winning the race, but you can get more value in these matchups if you find something that you're interested in to where, you know, you're taking Alex Bowman over two Toyotas. So you're still kind of hedging yourself a little bit. Another interesting thing to look at,
0: actually,
1: too, and
0: not to cut you off, but
1: go for
0: it. If you're going to bet Toyota or Chevrolet, you might as well bet winning team because you get a little bit better odds there. Joe Gibbs Racing +150, Hendrick Motorsports +160. So that beats your manufacturer odds right then and there. So you might as well bet on the race team instead of the manufacturer in this case.
1: I like that.
0: I'm gonna put some money on Joe Gibbs. I think the winner's gonna come out of that camp. I'll put $5 +150 on Joe Gibbs Racing to win the All-Star Race. I like it.
1: I think that's good. That aligns with Denny Hamlin, race winner at +400 for me. So I think that's good. The other thing that I want to look at, there's a O'Reilly bet that I think is worth making. And I think, you know, Allgaier's really good here. He's the favorite to win at +315. If you're looking for a little bit more value and to maybe inject a little bit of fun,
0: are you going
1: to
0: say it?
1: Cruz +500 to win. He's on a streak right now. He's got five consecutive top five finishes. He's never won a race before, but he's pretty good at these short tracks. He's pretty good on the road courses, too. So I think Brent Cruz, his day's coming, and we could see that pop up this weekend in Delaware at Dover. So I like that, +500 for Brent Cruz to win.
0: I'm going to give you two other guys. I think a different driver gets their first career win on Saturday, and that is Carson Quapel, +900. He's back in a JRM car in the number one. He's got Rodney Childers on the top of the box, although surprisingly statistics have shown that he runs the worst in the number one car. He actually runs better in the nine car for Junior Motorsports, so just something interesting there. But Quapel led laps almost one in 2024 when Ryan Truex passed him. I think it was with like two laps to go to win the race. He almost got. We wouldn't even be talking about him getting his first career win because it almost happened 2 years ago at Dover. I like him at +900. I think that's really good. Also, important to note, I just talked about that JRM number 9 car having a solid year so far in the owner's points. Ross Chastain is back behind the wheel in that. He's got two top threes in his last three Dover starts in the O'Reilly Auto Parts Series, +1,000 for Chastain to win. If you're looking to get interesting there, just two sleepers that could maybe spoil the Justin Allgaier, Brent Cruz show that we see on Saturday.
1: I like both of those. I think Carson Quapel is extremely talented. He's just had some bad luck, and he's been changing cars like every week. You know that's got to be hard on a driver. I'm really impressed with him. His day's coming too, but Brent Cruz is just on a tear right now. So I like that we have a little bit of difference in what we're looking at, just so that it gives us a little bit of variance to help you as a listener find where that value is. And I've got to get us a shirt made or something, because Kevin with the find the value, I thought that was great. And so maybe we'll get us some merch and we'll get something out for that, because I think that that's just a great tagline. And then also I wanted to highlight this before we, speaking of highlights, that was a pun that was intended. Talking about hair last week, your hair's looking pretty good. I got my hair cut today, so
0: yeah,
1: I'm
0: good.
1: a little less shaggy looking. So, we're getting our coif on. We're going to find some value, and, hopefully we'll have a good weekend out at Dover. Is there anything the truck race? I mean, this will be a triple header weekend for NASCAR. For me, the only thing I could find was odds to win, and I'm not sure if I want to put any units on that or not. So there's a little bit out there if you're interested in trucks. There's just not anything of super high value that I'm finding that I want to put some units on for them this week.
0: I haven't really looked much into the trucks. Kyle Busch +350, I'm seeing. Honeycutt +450. Josevar's in the race +600. I think if you want to bet on momentum, I think Caden Honeycutt's the guy to talk about. He swept the weekend at Watkins Glen. He swept the car store races the next day. Talk about a guy who's hot and I think can just get behind the wheel right now and win anywhere. That's Caden Honeycutt. You know what? Just for fun, I'll put a dollar on Caden Honeycutt to win the race.
1: I like it.
0: Have to clean up. I'm going to bet on Tyler Reddick, $1 to win the All-Star race. I don't know what his odds are. Doesn't matter. He's on a winning tear. I also like Hamlin to win. I'll put 5 on him at plus 370. Actually, I'll put 10 on him at plus 370.
1: Do the 400. Do the 400. That's better odds.
0: Oh, sorry. Plus 470. Even better.
1: Yeah. Do 400. It's on Caesars. On Caesars, Tyler Reddick's plus 1400. So they usually have a little bit longer odd. So there you go. I like it. I think they're really good. The only other stat that I have is when we go to a new place for this All-Star race, the All-Star race has been run for a long time. It's been ran 34 times at Charlotte, 3 times at North Wilkesboro, once at Atlanta, once at Bristol, twice at Texas. This is the first time it'll ever be ran at Dover. In recent history, when it's been ran somewhere new, a Hendrick driver has won. Chase Elliott won it in 2020 at Bristol. Kyle Larson at Texas. Kyle Larson at North Wilkesboro. So if you're looking for maybe an interesting little line, you may want to put a few units on Larson. He is the second favored driver out of all drivers to win this race at plus 600. So that's just another little tidbit. I'm going to stick with Denny Hamlin. He's been really good here the past couple of years. And then these two matchups with Bowman. But let's get into pick 'em. So I got a pretty good bump last week. Allmendinger netted, he netted me about 36 points, ran pretty well. You picked Buescher. We had a little problem, though.
0: Yeah, I already picked Buescher this year, which I didn't find out until too late. David, I am giving myself the DNQ. I think that's not fair to pick Buescher multiple times, especially when I had a pretty solid points day. So I scored a big goose egg at Watkins Glen. But luckily, going into the All-Star race, this is a free pick, isn't it?
1: So the good thing is that you can pick anyone. And if you win, you get 25 extra points. So you could come away a big winner in this and get your points back anyway. Because what would have been still about a 120-ish point lead after your huge win with Chase Elliott for the 68-pointer a few weeks ago, it's back to 90 points. So it's a little bit more palatable for me after scoring a big weekend with Allmendinger. So I'll let you go first, and you can pick who you want, because I think I've got a little bit of a fade right here. I got a guy that I'm gonna pick. So.
0: Oh, do you?
1: Yeah.
0: Wait. We can't pick the same driver, can we?
1: No, we can't pick the same driver. No.
0: All right. So, well, I want to know who you're gonna pick. Good. I picked Buescher on purpose just to DNQ so I could tank for a good pick for the All-Star race. Give me the guy who's the favorite. Denny Hamlin wins it.
1: I like it.
0: I love his stats at Dover. He is I'm trying to find where it is. I think he's won the last two races.
1: Yeah, he's won the last two races.
0: Yeah, he won the last two races. JGR's won the last three. So
1: yeah.
0: I'm liking my odds with Denny Hamlin to win this one. David, who you got? You can't pick Denny.
1: Well, I'm not going to pick Denny. I'm going to pick Chase Elliott. I think he is the best Hendrick driver right now. He's got two wins on the season. Let's go. Number 19. Hendrick's pretty good there. I would pick Bowman, but I don't know. It's going to be hard for that transfer. I think he's going to run really well, but I don't think that he can win the race. So I think one of his teammates will. Hendrick's really, really good at Dover. So going for the 19.
0: All right. I think that's fair. Well, that's all we've got for Racers Odds this week. I actually can't remember. Kevin picked someone for Pick'em last week, and we maybe need to get him in on the standings. But, Dover's going to be fun. All-Star race. Brad Gilley will be on the call from us at PRN. We've got the coverage of the racing on Saturday, which is really exciting. And then the big weekend after that, Coca-Cola 600, we're going to have a lot of great content coming from us at the Performance Racing Network from here, Charlotte Motor Speedway, what I've got behind me. There's no logo on the track yet. Like, I'm like wondering when they're going to paint
1: The ball Coke field 600. Hasn't been painted yet. Yeah,
0: I know. Yeah. So I'm curious when that's going to happen, but we'll probably get an update on that next week. I'll give the weather report, but
1: there you go.
0: 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Thanks. If you haven't already, subscribe on YouTube. Make sure you listen to us on the podcast platforms as well. Follow us on all social media. And, you're going to want to get in on the Racers Odds action early here. That's all I'm going to say. I think we're going to have some exciting giveaways coming up down the line. I don't want to give too much away about that yet. But if you are a listener, continue to listen because it could win yourself something pretty cool. So, David, any closing thoughts before we wrap this one up?
1: No, let's help you have a little bit more fun, put you on those sharp bets, and hopefully we'll help you grow your bankroll. That's what it's all about, right?
0: Absolutely. All right, David. Thanks for listening. I'm Andrew Kurland, and we'll be back next week to preview the Coca-Cola 600 here on Racers Online.

0: sails to a surprising win at Naval Base Coronado. The regular season points battle tightens once again, and Brandon Hutchison of Echo Park Speedway joins us here on Fast Talk.
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0: Welcome to the show, Doug Rice, with Alexis Erickson and Brad Gilley. And the most anticipated race of the 2026 season is now in the record books. Naval Base Coronado hosted NASCAR's three premier series and did not disappoint. We're going to start off just a little bit different here, and we'll hear the last lap from the Motor Racing Network and some comments from Corey Heim. But Alexis, I'll start with you and then go to Brad. I want your 30,000-foot view of your impressions of what happened this weekend at Naval Base Coronado.
2: I mean, I think it was a great event. I can only give my opinion from sitting on my couch at home because I, of course, was not there at Naval Base Coronado. It looked picturesque. You had all these great views of, you know, the aircraft carrier and just things you don't typically see when you're watching a NASCAR race. And that was a bit refreshing. The races themselves, I think we were treated yesterday with a very good race and a good event. I think there are some things that could be said about the truck race and the O'Reilly race as far as the racing and the competition was concerned. But overall, I think it was a fantastic weekend, and I think it's something that NASCAR should be really proud of.
0: Brad Gilley, this race was as much public relations and showcasing as it was competition. How did it go for you?
3: Here's what I thought was really cool about the entire weekend, and I'll look at it as the event. We can break down the races and all of those other things as well, but I thought this was such a cool thing to be able to take an active Navy base and actually put together a street circuit, which actually was competitive and allowed for plenty of passing, and pull off just an incredible weekend. And the whole collaboration between the United States Navy and NASCAR in every single aspect, whether it was having sailors walking the drivers to the drivers meeting, to having Friday initially exclusively just for active members on the military base to be able to see the Truck Series race. And when all those tickets were distributed, they sold some more, to having the Prime broadcast team sitting on the aircraft carrier Carl Vinson. All of those things just made for just a wonderful collaborative weekend with the United States military and with NASCAR, and having the men and women who defend our freedoms day in and day out to be a big part of such an amazing weekend. I thought that was just really, really cool.
0: I concur. The staging of this event was a 10 on a 10 scale. So well done there. Now let's get into some of the nuts and bolts of the racing. Here's how it sounded at the end.
4: Here's Corey Heim off turn number 16. Naval Base Coronado military time. Locally, it's 17:15. In NASCAR, it's Heim time. Corey Heim has won the Anduril 250 race on race, his first career win in his 13th career start. The 23-year-old from Marietta, Georgia, is a NASCAR Cup Series winner.
0: Well played there by Alex Hayden on the Motor Racing Network. Good call. You nailed that one. And, of course, Corey Heim nailed the win, kind of shocked everyone. Here's his reaction.
5: So speechless, man. I mean, it's even hard to, like, get emotional right now because it doesn't feel real. Like, I feel like I'm in a dream and I'm going to wake up in a couple seconds and it's just going to go back to where I was at. So, I don't know. I just I had a weird feeling coming this weekend that it was going to be something special. I was just so excited when I first got here. It's an even playing field for me, something that I don't get to see every day going against all this experience. But I don't know. It's just I didn't expect to win this year. You know, I was trying to learn and get better, and sure enough, we won. So it's just nuts.
0: Well, he's learning, Brad Gilley, and he's getting better, apparently.
3: Yeah, well, this is the guy who's won 26 races in the Truck Series in just a very short career, and pretty much nearly won half of them last year on the way to a championship. But, man, his development, and Corey Heim does a lot behind the scenes with the Gen 7 race car with Toyota and 2311 Racing, but still, his development has just been so rapid to think he led 8 laps of the Daytona 500, he led 69 laps of the Coca-Cola 600, and now here he is leading the final 3 laps in the inaugural race on Coronado Island in San Diego, and his first trip to victory lane in just 13 career cup starts. That is just incredible.
0: By the way, NASCAR has hosted 2 street course races here in the U.S., Chicago and San Diego, and the first one of each one had a first-time winner, with Corey Heim winning and, of course, SVG winning at Chicago. Alexis, speaking of SVG, it felt like the absolute nexus and turning point of this race was when he was collected in a crash that took out Connor Zillich and Austin Hill. Austin Hill took the blame on that one, but that allowed the chance for somebody else not named SVG to win. At least it felt that way, in my opinion.
2: It completely changed the complexion of the race. I mean, you had your commentators saying during the broadcast, like, look, it's not lost on us that most of the competitors came in here thinking that they were racing for second. And it's, you don't normally see that. You don't normally see there be that much of, you know, a foregone conclusion, even in the garage area, of people just thinking, okay, well, we're here and we're going to see who can finish second to this guy who has been just lights out on road courses. But when you have an incident, if you have an incident on pit road, or you get into a crash, or something out of your control happens, this is what shakes things up. And that's exactly what happened at Naval Base Coronado during the race. Completely changed complexion, because, you know, he wasn't dominating up until that point, but we all know that that's kind of his MO, right? Like, he knows how to save his tires, he knows how to save his equipment, so he was just kind of biding his time. And I, for one, think if that hadn't happened, then that probably would have been the start of him dominating the event at that point in the race. And also, you have to look at Zillich too, because he was strong there for a while. So yeah, it took out two of the biggest competitors of the weekend of the race, and that changed the complete complexion of everything.
0: Brad Gilley, how smart does Denny Hamlin and Michael Jordan look now, having locked up Corey Heim after this weird season where a guy that was so good kind of floated around?
3: Yeah, well, you know, here's funny. Denny, if you've listened to him on his podcast, has been a longtime champion of Corey Heim. And I think any NASCAR fan who's paid attention to what he's done in the truck series has said, why is this guy not in a cup car already? But I thought to myself this morning, it's a good thing that 2311 Racing already made the announcement during the Nashville weekend that Heim is going to run full-time for the team next year, because if they hadn't, I think that might have been the bigger social media swarm of, when are you going to sign this guy? Well, they have, and we know what his future is going to be. But you're right, Denny Hamlin really has been someone who recognized his talent early on.
0: So for Corey Heim, congratulations. A nice piece of history. And there can only be one first-time winner, Alexis, and now it's got a very young person's name on it.
2: You had a lot of people who were there, you know, at the Naval Base this weekend, saying that the atmosphere there was very large, obviously. It was this huge event, but almost to the point where it felt like it's a crown jewel. It's certainly not, because, you know, when you think about that, there are specific races on the NASCAR schedule that are that, but it had that feeling to it. So just imagine being a 23-year-old, you know, you've got a full-time ride next year in the Cup Series, you're, you know, learning, you're doing everything you need to do, and you go out and win one of the biggest races, you know, that there has been in years. That's, I mean, I just can't imagine what he's going through right now.
0: I personally have not had this kind of anticipation about a race going all the way back to the first Brickyard.
2: Yeah.
0: That's how I felt. This was bigger to me than the Chicago race and some of the new speedways that was opened. This had momentum behind it, and I don't think that it disappointed. I felt totally vindicated.
2: I mean, between just the event itself, where it's happening, the unprecedented nature of it, and then the America 250, yeah, you know, that is this monumentous thing for our nation, I think, it was a big deal.
0: We'll get into the discussion of, do we go back? It feels like the door has been cracked open. You heard Ben Kennedy comment about that late last night. So will we return to the Navy base? We will find out, and I don't think that that answer is going to be very long in coming. Time now for our Toyota race report. Corey Heim, of course, won it. Good day for 2311. Bubba Wallace finished second and was a little disappointed, it felt like, at the end of the race.
2: Well, that was a huge comeback for him, and I'm sure we'll talk about that later. But what?
0: Riley Herbst. And, Brad, this was one I felt weird about. They interviewed Riley because he has a top 10 finish, and he's sitting there thinking, yeah, but the guy that won's going to be in my car next year.
3: Well, right. So two shots on Riley Herbst yesterday, and I felt for him for being asked about, hey, man, how about Corey Heim winning? And to your point, he's taking his job. But at one point, 2311 was running first, second, third, and fifth. And what they kept talking about, whoa, 2311's first, second, and third with Tyler Reddick and Corey Heim and Bubba Wallace. Well, just one more spot behind the next car was actually the fourth car at 2311, and that was Riley Herbst. He was like getting no love yesterday.
0: And it's weird because for the first time in his Cup career in the last month, he's actually been a part of the story.
2: He really has.
0: He's not just been an afterthought. So hang in there, Riley. Denny Hamlin finished 14th. We'll talk about that too. Ty Gibbs and John Hunter Nemechek also finished inside the top 20. That is our Toyota race report. 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Your race, your story. Be a part of the action at toyotaracing.com.
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11: It has fit for your 13th year together. They've been a great partner. I think as time goes on, those relationships get better if you're lucky enough to have a partner for that length of time, because they get to know you, you get to know them, we figure out what works for each other, and we can really start pulling the rope in the same direction. And I think that that's where our relationship has really thrived the most.
1: NASCAR Network Radio drives business.

0: were two big narratives going into the race at Naval Base Coronado. One was that SVG would win, looked pretty good, and didn't. And then the other was that Tyler Reddick would pad his points lead over Denny Hamlin. And Brad Gilley, that did not play out as so many of us thought it might.
1: Tyler Reddick had that left front go down and relegated him to a 25th place finish. And the fact that both Denny Hamlin and Tyler Reddick did not collect any stage points during stage one or stage two meant that they were even ground when it came to the end of the race. And with Hamlin finishing 14th, he was actually able to gain 11 points on Tyler Reddick and whittle down that lead that Reddick has to just 8 heading into Sonoma. I would not have had it on my bingo card that Hamlin would have outpointed Reddick in San Diego.
0: Alexis, that was one of our talking points last week on this very show, was now's the chance for Tyler Reddick to extend this out. He's got Navy Base Coronado. He's got Sonoma. Denny is just adequate at those places. And for right now, Denny comes out, as Brad said, 8 points back. It's practically a dead heat.
2: Yeah, he obviously survived with a 14th place finish yesterday in San Diego. And Tyler Reddick, I mean, what could have been? You know, he was, I don't know, a handful of laps away from really, you know, probably padding in the other way for himself, and just didn't happen. And I think he was quite dejected after the race, because I think he's starting to feel like this is happening more and more, where the team is having a hard time closing these races out and getting good finishes. And that, you know, that plus Denny Hamlin's incredible run that he's been on is what has whittled this lead down to what it is now. And you know, I'm not sure if he is very optimistic heading into Sonoma. Obviously, he's a great road racer, and we know that, but look what just happened, and that could potentially happen again this coming weekend, and then he may find himself second instead of first.
0: There's a 25-point bonus, Brad, if you can clinch this regular season. As we sit now with 9 races to go, do you see anyone not named Denny Hamlin or Tyler Reddick being in the mix?
1: No, I think that's I'm not going to say impossible. that wouldn't be good at all now, would it? But when you look at who's next in line in the point standings, it's Ryan Blaney. Ryan Blaney is 133 points back from Tyler Reddick right now. So that is more than a race. That's almost a race in, well, that's actually more than a race and a half for Ryan Blaney. And we're down to 9 in the regular season. I think that would be a pretty insurmountable task. But who would have thought Denny Hamlin would have made up 121 points over the course of 4 or 5 weeks?
0: Yeah, we've already seen that play out this year. Alexis, one of the more monumental things, and I saw it happen, and I'm going like, he just let him back in. They're racing toward the end of the race, and Tyler Reddick moves Corey Heim out of the way. Not, it wasn't the most egregious. I thought it was kind of like, I don't even know if that's a foul called in an NBA game. But then he lets him have the spot back. And after that, it was effectively over because Reddick had problems. But I just thought, did I really see that? So it's hard to boo against good sportsmanship, I guess.
2: Certainly good sportsmanship, no doubt about that. But you wonder, would it have played out the same way if it wasn't a teammate, you know, that Tyler Reddick was racing? He did get Corey Heim a little bit out of shape, and I think he realized in the car that it was his fault. You know, the onus was on him in that moment, and so he gave him the spot back, and that was it. I mean, from that point on, Corey Heim was gone. And then obviously Tyler had the issue with his, you know, with his tire, and then it was all over from there. But yes, I think that was one of the pivotal points of the race, because potentially if he would have fought a little bit harder for that position, who knows what would have happened.
0: Brad, were you kind of surprised?
1: Hey, look, I look at it this way. The champions of our sport, and there's a long list of greats, are all takers. They're not givers. In fact, some of the drivers that we have talked about that were true gentleman racers, which I respect them, also don't have championships as well. So I think if you want to win this title, you got to be a taker. I don't care if it has the same team name underneath the left front headlight of your car or not.
0: I was shocked. I was dumbfounded, because it's not like he did something outrageous or over the top.
2: Yeah.
0: Nobody would have questioned him moving him out of the way a little bit like that to go on and get the win.
2: I think maybe it's a little bit shocking too, because you look at like the truck race, right? And then you look at the conversations that Jimmy Johnson had in the media about the truck race and how he felt like everybody was not racing with respect and all of these things, and how and so just like the juxtaposition of what we saw from the two lower level series, and then seeing Tyler Reddick, who is the points leader, give a spot back. Like, it just, we don't see that very often. It's something we don't see. And I think everybody was a little taken back by it, because it's not commonplace these days for that to happen. And maybe it's because of what Brad says. And, you know, you got to be more aggressive to find yourself on the winning side of these battles. But yeah, it was a little shocking, I think, for everybody.
0: All right, Brad, are we living in some sort of alternate universe now where everybody is pulling for Jimmy Johnson to come back and run trucks?
1: Oh, man. When he, the way he raced on Friday and practiced and qualified and all of that, took the lead, I was here for it. I was up on the wheel sitting there watching that from my living room going, come on, Jimmy. It was kind of a shame to see the way the race ended for him, but heck yeah.
0: If he wants to come back, I signed up for that too. All right, we got to take a break. Coming up a little bit later on, Brandon Hutchison of Echo Park Speedway.
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6: These cars are about to fire it off in anger.
7: Boy, what a save. We got cars sideways. It's Christopher Bell. He spins and collects a couple cars.
6: Side by side, Austin Cindric has him at the line, and he will take the lead into one.
7: Here comes Shane Van Gisbergen on the bottom. He's looking for second.
8: Now Chris Buescher fired out of a cannon in turn two. He's right into the rear bumper of Ty Gibbs.
7: Oh, it's a multi-car accident. I want to say 15, 20 cars. Guys, that took out about two-thirds of the field.
9: We have a fight on pit road between two crew guys. One of them is with Ty Gibbs. One is with Brad Keselowski.
6: Blaney, bottom of the racetrack. Chastain makes it three wide. He'd like to take a spot here on the backstretch, and he charges. He wants the lead in turn three. Ross Chastain shot out of a cannon from the sixth starting spot. He has already moved up to second. The battle now for third on the high side. Kyle Larson, Riley Herbst challenging low.
10: Kyle Larson moves up to the top side. Going to lose a little bit of ground.
11: This is PRN.

0: continue our discussion about Naval Base Coronado a little bit later on in the show. Doug Rice, Alexis Erickson, and Brad Gilley with you on Fast Talk. But coming up very quick on the calendar is NASCAR's trip to Echo Park Speedway in lovely Hampton, Georgia. Vice President, General Manager Brandon Hutchison joins us. Brandon, always good to chat with you. Thanks a lot for being on the show today.
1: Likewise, Doug. Good to see you. Glad to be on. Thank you for having me today. I appreciate it.
2: So tell us what things are like there on the grounds with your second race of the season just a few weeks out.
1: I'll tell you, Alexis, things are getting ramped up, no doubt about it. We're excited about the Quaker State 400 available at Walmart. Hard to believe that it's just 20 days away, but things are starting to take shape. Paint's going down. Walls are getting painted. Safer barriers getting checked. The banners are starting to go up. So it's all coming together, and we're excited about it. Can't get here quick enough.
3: Look, I love coming to your track, Brandon. It is one of the most beautiful facilities that we have, the landscaping and all of that. When the name changed to Echo Park Speedway, it's like we get to go to a brand new place, the way everything's been redone and remodeled. I'm interested in some of the off-track things because we could talk about on-track for days, and I know we will. But you guys have a wild amount of entertainment. And let me just say, because I saw something similar at one of our sister tracks, Dover Motor Speedway, the Sea Lion Show. I know this sounds corny for a NASCAR race, but I cannot tell you how many people were so just vividly entertained by something like that. Y'all have a lot going on.
1: Well, Brad, you're exactly right. And that's just the thing. We know that there's so much more to a NASCAR race weekend. It's really a NASCAR race week now. We get started on Thursday. But yeah, whether it's Sea Lions or Canine Stars or American Axes, the American Cornhole League, we've got golf and racing simulators. We got a kids zone. There's so many things to see and do. So whether you're a family of four that wants to come down, kick back, ride your bike on the track, play some cornhole, maybe some bocce ball, you can do that. If you're a group that wants to come have a different experience and party throughout the weekend, we can make sure we take care of you there as well.
2: You know, I'm always curious how these acts are curated. How do you guys find, you know, the Sea Lions? How do you find the Cornhole League of America and get them to come to Echo Park Speedway? Because there's so many diverse things. How does that happen?
1: Well, and you're exactly right. And it's not the easiest thing in the world to do, to try to find new, special, and different just about every year. But we work real hard to do just that. We've got an events team that really looks throughout not just this market, but throughout the entire country to try to find things that maybe have worked somewhere else or maybe we think that our fans would like. Because at the end of the day, y'all know very well, we work for the fans. So we want to find things that we know our fans will enjoy. Maybe they haven't seen anywhere else and they can see it here. And it's about creating memories. And whether it's the Canine Stars or any of those other activities, we know we're going to help create memories, and that's what it's all about.
0: I want to go out and see the American Cornhole League because I want to see if cornhole can be played without a 12-ounce beverage in your offhand. can you do that? I'm not sure that's
1: a
0: thing.
1: That's a great question, Doug. I don't think I've ever seen that happen, but you can go check it out on Saturday. I believe it's at 1 o'clock between the O'Reilly Auto Parts qualifying and the Cup Series qualifying. We're going to have a cornhole tournament. So Speedway Children's Charities is doing things throughout the entire weekend, whether it's the 50-50 or the online auction. They're putting on a cornhole tournament as well. So hopefully a lot of your listeners will come partake. It's going to be a lot of fun on Saturday.
0: But in all seriousness, Brandon, in a very short time, it feels like Echo Park Speedway has gotten this well-deserved reputation of we have no idea what's going to happen in the race. Is that fair?
1: It's a wild card, right? And so, yes, it's no secret that we needed a repave, and luckily Marcus Smith and Steve Swift got together and noodled out a way to make the racing even better at Atlanta Motor Speedway, now Echo Park Speedway. So from 1960 to 2021, the record in lead changes was 47 at Echo Park Speedway. Since that time, in 9 races, 5 of those have surpassed that record. So we're at 57 lead changes now, and it's not just the lead changes. We've got passes for position throughout the entire pack. And listen, the closest 3-wide finish in NASCAR racing history we are creating memories, and it's not just off track, it's on track as well.
3: Yeah, and look, we saw a great race back in the spring with Tyler Reddick going to victory lane. That was very compelling. Last year, I'm sure, is going to make a lot of the highlight reels, especially when you're marketing tickets, because you had your own Chase Elliott getting back to victory lane, which was a pretty cool thing. And it's not like these are easy either. We're all on the edge of our seats for the entire 400 miles.
1: Well, that's exactly right, Brad. It's edge of your seat excitement for 400 miles. But for these competitors, I'm sure it's white knuckled for just about 3 hours. These guys are hard at it. You know, it's super speedway style racing, but you got to have handling on the race car. You can't just go out there and mash the gas and hope to make it all the way around. It's very fast. It's pack style. You can throw a blanket over these guys for most of the race. So we know we've got 650 miles of on-track action through the 2 days. And listen, when cars aren't on track, we've already talked about it, we're going to make sure we have stuff for our fans to do, because a weekend at Echo Park Speedway is one we want you to come back to. So it's exciting for us, it's exciting for our fans, and it's night racing. It doesn't get much better than that.
2: You know, last year, Brandon, you guys, I believe, were the first race in the in-season challenge, and chaos ensued. This year, I think you guys are round three. And by that time, I think we'll be looking probably for some chaos. That in itself is going to make what happens, at your place very, very exciting.
1: Chaos is the right word, Alexis. I tell you, I think we're race 20. So there's 26 in the regular season. We are a wild card. It's fun to be able to say that, because you just don't ever know here. They're three wide. They're four wide. There's passes for position. There's passes for the lead. And with six races left to go in the regular season, these guys are going to be trying to position themselves as best they can to be in that chase.
0: All right, Brandon, let's get down to it. Tell folks how they can acquire tickets to Echo Park Speedway.
1: Absolutely. 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So hopefully fans will go to echoparkspeedway.com, take a look around our website, find a price point that works well for you. 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We try to be as cheap or cheaper than a matinee movie. If you choose to come here, you're going to get as much bang for your buck as you do anywhere.
0: And you'll get a better deal on the popcorn than you do at the theater.
1: That's exactly right.
0: All right, Brandon, always good to talk with you. Hope you guys have big crowds and great weather.
1: I hope three of y'all have a great day. Thank you very much for having me. We'll see you soon.
0: Brandon Hutchison, longtime friend of the Performance Racing Network, and runs the show at Echo Park Speedway.
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0: 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Brandon Hutchison really does a great job of running Echo Park.
1: Absolutely.
0: And it's been kind of fun for me because I've watched his career from basically being an intern and giving the weather report at the pre-meetings at what was then Atlanta Motor Speedway to now being really one of the best in the business.
1: He is, and he's always such a pleasure to talk to. I love talking to him.
0: Great energy there. Brad, we talked a lot about what went on at Naval Base Coronado, and now let's be Captain Obvious here. It's done. There were some issues, but do we go back, or is this a one and done?
2: All right, so if I had my wish, I'll take a little bit of a deviation from that in that I would love to see NASCAR run at a military base every year. Make that a stop. Does it have to be Naval Base Coronado next year? I don't know that it does. Maybe we can find another military base. Maybe we can find another branch of the military to do something similar because I thought it was just that cool of an event. But let's take it as an opportunity to take NASCAR around to different parts of the country and maybe parts of the country that aren't that we currently don't go with any one of our three top divisions. My only caveat on this is we should never run on a road course longer than 2.5 miles. Outside of that, take it anywhere you want.
1: Interesting. Yeah, I agree. Anything longer than 2.5 miles, I don't think I would love either. I think, you know, I'm going to go kind of similar to Brad, except that I'm going to say wherever we go, we should go. Why is because, and 2 years and that's it. So you run this year at Naval Base, next year at Naval Base Coronado, and then you go to a different Naval Base or military base. And the reason why is because there are some things that they could probably work out and do differently to make the event even better if they were to hold it at the same place again next year. And then it gives you a lead year to not only find another military base, but to work out the logistics and do all the things that you need to do to get prepared for the, you know, the next venue. And I think it could work out well. I mean, look, the partnership between NASCAR and the military is a longstanding one and one that our fans really love and enjoy. And I think it's something that is a natural fit for us and for our community. So if we can continue that in a way that is meaningful and works for everybody, I say, why not do it?
0: I agree on the two-year plan because I heard a lot of stories, I'm sure everybody else did, about some of the things that didn't work TikTok.
1: Yeah.
0: Entrance and egress, especially on Saturday. Not enough water, not enough food, vendors. You're taking a place that's not purpose-built. That's a Navy base.
1: Right.
0: It was never constructed as an entertainment venue and saying, oh, let's bring in however many thousands of people and take care of them. Obviously, there's going to be some issues. Knowing how the military works, Brad, I think if you go back for a year or two, almost all of that stuff will go away.
2: Yeah, I agree. And look, NASCAR is a great track operator. There's no question about that. And you just have some things that are unanticipated, and especially with the crowds. You know, one thing to point out, number one, this was on an island, so there was only, you know, one or two routes in or off of the island. But think about a normal race weekend. Let's say when we go to Echo Park Speedway here in just a few weeks or Sonoma Raceway this week. If you take a crowd of that size, there's a good chance about 25% of it to a third of it will actually be camping on property all weekend long. They're not a part of the everyday ingress and egress because they're already there. They're also not always a big part of all the concessions and different things like that. This was so unique in that not only was it a place where we've never been before, but it's a place where you don't just have the same type of crowd and the way they're coming in, the way they're enjoying the weekend that you would at a purpose-built facility like what we go to the rest of the year.
1: That's a really good point.
0: And there was... There were lots of little elements like that. Well, one of the impressive things, Brad, I'm sure you know this, the actual percentage, but it was well over 50% of those people that came to this event had never been to a NASCAR race before.
1: Yeah, yep. And were local to, I believe it was over half of the people that were local to that area.
0: So let's do it again. Mm-hmm. Let's rewind. You can make all the little fine-tuning adjustment things. And the next time, I think, could be even better. I loved the eye candy portion of this, though. I cannot say that the optically, if I was just watching it and I didn't listen, I would go, that just looks neat.
1: Yeah, I mean, well, you think about other forms of motorsports, and they have that.

0: at a lot of time. You know, you talk about the Grand Prix of Monaco, or you talk about Long Beach and IndyCar and all these different, they have those picturesque settings. I would love for us to have a few of those sprinkled in as well.
1: All right, so we'll see. I feel like, no, I'm not going to say it. The tide is turning. okay, I did that. But I don't feel good about it. That we'll be back there. I just think it, when we heard Ben Kennedy sort of do that, he left the door wide open.
0: Now, I will say, you know, was it Jordan Bianchi, I think, who reported potentially that the Chicago street course may come back as well? So is there an opportunity to have multiple street courses on the schedule, do you think?
2: That, I wonder. I thought about the same thing, Alexis. Yeah. Like, what is NASCAR's capacity to be able to do this twice a year?
0: Exactly.
2: Because, yeah, they talked about some of the barriers came from Chicago, and if you're having to move things around the country. Now, there's always a solution to this. Don't get me wrong. Typically, that solution involves lots of dollars with lots of zeros behind it. So what is the realistic feasibility of running two street circuits in a season?
1: Okay. Then you have to drain one pond to fill another.
0: Yeah.
1: Meaning that race date has to come from someplace.
0: Exactly. Mm. So, I mean, I wouldn't sit here today and say it's a foregone conclusion that we're going to be back at the Naval Base because of some rumors that I've heard and things, I mean, that was reported, I don't know, over a month ago in the Athletic that, you know, we were potentially going back to Chicago. So I think there's a few things that need to be worked out. I would be okay with it coming back, certainly, but I just don't know that NASCAR has the capacity to have two street courses in one season.
1: I will say this. I thought the racing was excellent. The actual on-track product.
0: I agree.
1: Was much better than what we saw in Chicago. Brad, your thoughts on that?
2: We only have
1: two to compare, but
2: well, no, that's true. And I thought Chicago was great too. Don't get me wrong. I like the layout of that circuit with long straightaways and 90-degree corners. I thought that was really cool. But for this one, to be able to see passing, yes, we're going to remember all the chaos, carnage, and violence, no question about that. But to think about, to watch that battle with Corey Heim and Tyler Reddick at the end of this race, for example, to watch the battle on Saturday between Austin Hill and Taylor Gray, which did turn into a full contact battle, and Austin Hill kind of moving Taylor Gray out of the way to win the race, to see everything that we saw during the Truck Series event as well on Friday, they made a track that was very, very raceable and one where you could make moves and you could make passes on the racetrack.
1: No, they certainly did, so kudos. By the way, chaos, carnage, and violence, that sounds like a 90s hair band.
0: I was going to say, is that the name of our band?
2: That's my favorite thing.
1: I think I have their greatest hits at home.
0: I'll play the triangle.
1: Really? Nice. You're going to take my instrument away from me? That means I'm relegated to the tambourine. Yeah.
0: Sure.
1: All right. Is triangle the cowbell also?
2: They're different but similar.
0: Similar.
1: In the fact they require no discernible talent. All right, we'll come back. A little green flag, black flag.
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8: Victory Junction is a year-round camp for children with chronic and life-threatening illnesses and serious medical needs. We'll see 120 kids with spina bifida, 120 kids with craniofacial disorders, 120 kids who have diabetes or who have asthma from 6 to 16 years old. It empowers them to just be the kids that they are that week. Not their disease, not their illness, they're just a kid. If you know a child that can benefit from Victory Junction, we'll do everything in our power to make sure that child comes to camp.

0: wonderful to be with you here on Fast Talk, coming to you from the PRN studios at Charlotte Motor Speedway. Brad Gilley is tucked away in his private bunker down in Fort Worth. A lot of security there. You can't get in.
1: I love seeing Snoopy behind
2: you. Thank you very much. Oh, wait, this side. There we go.
0: I like this look because we can see Brad on our Zoom call better than your virtual background that you normally.
2: Well, thank you, Doug. I appreciate that.
0: Kind of a little window into the soul of Brad Gilley here.
2: Okay. About an hour ago, you would have seen a couple of dogs sleeping behind me as well.
0: Well, that's always at my house.
1: Absolutely.
0: There's always going to be some canine activity.
1: There are still a couple dogs sleeping behind you. They're just stuffed.
2: Oh, that's true. That is very true.
0: She means they are toy dogs.
2: Yes.
0: He does not have stuffed dogs in there.
2: Who doesn't like Snoopy?
0: There's no taxidermy going on.
1: Sometimes I forget this is the radio.
0: Let's just clear that up. All right, let's do this now.
3: It's time for another edition of Green Flag, Black Flag.
4: Yeah, I think all those people listening in their cars right now going, what are they talking about, stuffed dogs in the studio?
1: Just keeping you on your toes, folks.
4: Green Flag, Black Flag, here's the way we play. I'm going to read several carefully prepared statements. If our panel mulls those over and they agree with the statement, they give it a green flag. Okay, very loudly. And if they disagree, it gets a black flag. And David is off today, so he took the other one with him. We don't have any more than those two. So here we go. Let's start with Alexis Erickson. Here we go. If there was a Buzz Lightyear award, it would go to Bubba Wallace. He never gave up. He never surrendered.
1: Yeah, that, you know what? I'm going to go green flag with that. Nicely done to whoever came up with that. Toy Story 5, obviously, coming out not that long ago. I heard it's very good. I haven't seen it yet, but for folks who want to see it, I heard it's good. Look, Bubba Wallace had a heck of a day yesterday. He, at one point, was two laps down after losing a wheel and came back to finish second. I think he was a little dejected after the race because he thought what could have been had that not happened. Perhaps maybe I would have been standing in victory lane. But that team has got to be proud of what they were able to overcome yesterday.
4: All right, Brad Gilley.
2: I will give it a green flag. And if I could add Corey Day to that as well, because his weekend went pretty awry, and he still finished top 10 Saturday.
4: All right, Doug, what do you think?
0: I love that. I'm like Alexis. I like the Toy Story reference. That's also from Galaxy Quest, by the way.
2: Yeah.
0: Never give up.
2: Yes.
1: Never surrender.
0: Yeah. So, yeah, and way to go, Bubba. Good job there. Second place on a road course. Thought he might win the doggone thing.
4: Here we go. All right. Doug gives it the green. There we go. Let's see. Brad Gilley gets this one next. When I jump the fence, first driver I'm going up to is Sheldon Creed.
2: Black flag. No, black flag.
4: Where are you going?
2: Sheldon. But I just feel that there are, I don't know. If let's see. If it was Saturday, heck, I don't even know where I'm going. I'm just not going there.
1: Poor Sheldon.
4: I don't know. Doug Rice, what?
0: No, because I just felt like Sheldon just took some shade, so I'm going to say no. I'd run over to him.
1: Yeah. I like Sheldon. I think he's a great conversationalist. it is funny, though, that guy felt, you know, so inclined to hop. I would never, especially on a Navy base.
0: The dude looked like a ninja, though.
1: He did,
0: He got back across those fences in no time and was so proud of himself.
1: He was very proud.
0: And this was the first time I've ever seen NCIS in real life. But it wasn't
2: right.
0: Part of the TV show.
2: And apparently they have social media, and they were posting about it as well in a fun way.
1: Yeah. Oh, man.
4: Did they find out that maybe he was maybe a little medicated? Or
1: you think?
2: Sheldon
1: or...
2: felt that way,
1: yeah.
2: That
1: yeah.
2: he was.
1: Yeah.
2: Probably right. Sheldon
1: couldn't hear
2: on
1: anything
2: that.
1: He said.
0: He said, I think he was wasted.
4: Feeling no pain, as they say. Okay, over to Doug Rice. We need more Brendan Gaughan. In truck racing.
0: Oh, we need more Brendan Gaughan and everything. Just give me all the Brendan Gaughan you have.
1: I love Brendan Gaughan. He's obviously a great friend of the Performance Racing Network and the Gaughan family as a whole. So, yes, give me more Brendan Gaughan.
2: Yeah, green flag. One of the best parts of this weekend was getting Brendan Gaughan out of NASCAR retirement and putting him in a truck. I want more of it.
4: All right, here we go. We go to Alexis Erickson again. Denny Hamlin will win the NASCAR in-season tournament.
1: Oh, I thought that question was going somewhere else. I thought you were going to say he was going to win the regular season points. In-season tournament, I don't know. I mean, last year it was, you know,
5: Ty Dillon and Ty Gibbs
1: at the end of the thing. There's too many variables to that. I'm going to say black flag. Black flag on that.
4: All right. Brad, what do you think there?
2: Black flag. We do go to Echo Park Speedway week three of the in-season tournament.
4: Okay. And we go to Doug Rice.
0: I'm going to make that unanimous. Black flag. I think Denny's going to win a lot of things this year. The in-season tournament, not on his dance card.
4: All right. Brad Gilley, we'll give you this one. We got one left here. Noah Gregson was justified to be upset at Kevin Magnussen.
2: Oh, I'll say black flag. I'm thinking, man, among all of the things to put yourself on social media with, I don't know that having an argument with a world-class driver, even if he wrecked you, was the best thing based on current performance.
4: All right, Doug?
0: Yes, he was justified. Why you got invited to this little dinner party, and you come over with your little Formula One thing going on, and you tank a guy that people love, and you did. You tanked him. So, yeah, way to go, Noah.
1: You know, it was very Ricky Stenhouse Jr.-esque as he, you know, he gets wrecked out of the race, and he waits. Yeah. He waits around. I mean, he had time to think about this before it happened. I'm gonna side with Doug on this one. I think he was justified. I don't know. He might be regretting the fact that it is now alive and well on the internet and everybody else gets to see it. But I think he was justified to be upset. I don't know if he handled it the best way, but
0: I don't think Noah is upset at
1: probably
0: all
1: not.
0: What is it all the kids say? It was so on brand for him.
1: It was
0: and that's
1: on
0: why
1: brand.
0: People love him.
2: I'm just thinking, stand your ground against someone you're gonna race with next week. I'm not going to race with him next week.
1: Or maybe that's why.
0: Yeah, no, that's exactly why. Yeah. Don't pick on this guy. It's not like you're going to. Yeah. It's like cussing somebody out at the intersection.
1: Sure.
0: You're not going to see him again.
1: Probably not.
0: Hopefully.
2: Until the next red light.
1: Yeah.
2: Yeah, be careful with that. Hey, Magnussen did have the fastest lap of the day. How about that?
0: Yeah, he did. That's pretty good. He got the Xfinity fastest lap of the day. And he finished 27th, I think. Yeah. In all seriousness, I kind of appreciate the international flair that brings to it.
1: I do, too.
0: That makes up – but the fact that the world is having a great time in America at the World Cup, though, that's nice.
2: Yeah.
0: I spent an hour watching videos of Scottish and Irish people celebrating eating brisket, Brad.
1: It's the best. Yeah.
2: Nice. I love that. We've been engrossed in it, actually.
0: Yeah.
2: Well, don't tell anyone.
0: Have you seen roving bands of people in Fort Worth so far?
2: I have not. No. But I was in Austin all last week, so I wasn't anywhere near Cowboys Stadium. Or wait, what are we allowed to call it? Because you know they took away all the branding from stadiums for the World Cup. But no, I have not been near that part of town.
0: All right, but it does my heart good to see that people are actually coming to America and saying, this is pretty cool here.
1: I've consumed more of that than I have of the actual World Cup.
0: My time spent watching people celebrate America has outdone my time spent watching actual football. All right, we'll be right back.
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10: It was my dad, who, I mean, he's the reason I'm a racing fan. There's pictures of me in a crib just like hours old, and I've got like a Bill Elliott, like Coors Light number 9 hat on. It's like much larger than my head, and I have a large head. So he was definitely the one that I reached out to first.
5: What's the best advice you have for an aspiring broadcaster?
10: Well, it's going to sound silly, but it really is as simple as call what you see.
5: What's the craziest call you've made in your career?
10: Turn number 2 for the Indianapolis 500, when Scott Dixon soared through the air, I called it live, and seeing Scott Dixon's car fly through the air in flame, fire, you know, debris everywhere, that was probably the biggest one that stands out to me.
5: This was a PRN Pit Stop with Nick Yeoman.

0: Andrew Curlin today, who's handling our video production. David Stiles on Much Deserved Vacation. So, nice job, Andrew. Can make me look better. That would be great. But that's a miracle. That's too much to ask. And by the way, props also to David Stiles, who is now working on PA for the summer shootout here at Charlotte Motor Speedway, which is a great event. 10 Tuesdays out of the summer, they race Legends cars and Bandoleros. I mean, last year, on a given day, you would see Bubba Wallace and Shane Van Gisbergen out here racing. And this year, very popular that everybody enjoys their time at Summer Shootout. All right, it's time for this.
1: One last thing.
0: Let's go with Brad Gilley.
2: You know, one of the things I think is cool that we've seen this year are the number of first-time winners. In the Cup Series, Corey Heim yesterday. We had Carson Hocevar at Talladega. We had Ty Gibbs get his first career Cup win at Bristol Motor Speedway. Over in the O'Reilly Auto Parts Series, we saw Sheldon Creed win at Echo Park Speedway. William Sawalich get a big win at Rockingham. Corey Day picking up a huge win at Dover. Caden Honeycutt even got his first career Truck Series victory, which I think is cool. We have a lot of other drivers who were still anticipating their first win. The future is bright in our sport of NASCAR, and I'm loving it.
0: Did you mention Sheldon Creed?
3: He did.
2: I did mention Sheldon Creed.
0: Mm-hmm.
2: I didn't forget him this time.
0: I was so glad.
3: I know.
0: To see that happen.
3: I know. He finished second like a million times before he got that win. It was really great to see. Couple things. First, this points battle that we've got going down at the bottom of the chase standings is very, very tight. I mean, you've got like 10 points that separate like, you know, six cars, which is going to be fantastic to watch. And then I get to go to Sonoma this weekend. I don't travel very much anymore. I used to travel at the beginning of my career. I would go to every race that we did. And I don't do that very much anymore, but I'm going to Sonoma this weekend. I'm very much looking forward to it, to being with the crew in Northern California, one of the best picturesque racetracks that there is, in my opinion.
0: As nice as wine country is, the little downtown area of, what is it, San Rafael?
3: Mm-hmm.
2: Get your Pico pizza.
3: Pico,
2: yeah,
3: that's
0: some,
3: it.
0: Some of the best pizza on the planet.
3: Yeah.
0: It truly is. You think Northern California, it's, trust me.
3: Just don't order
2: some
3: the arugula.
2: Yeah.
0: So, two things here. Number one, it is my wife's Penny's birthday.
3: Happy birthday, Miss Penny.
2: Happy birthday.
0: I missed a great many of them because, as you pointed out before the show, Alexis, I was always in California on her birthday.
3: Mm-hmm.
0: And usually our anniversary, too, which we don't celebrate that much. But so happy birthday, hon. Hope it's a great one. And one last thing. Was really proud of what NASCAR did this past weekend. And I'm going to join the bandwagon here. That was not easy. Logistically, it was mission impossible. Dun, dun, dun. but they made it possible. Yeah, there were some bumps along the way. There were going to be, but overall, the racing product was a lot of fun. Yeah, there were some crashes and big long red flags, but the event itself was not a red flag. It was a home run by every measure of the word. So NASCAR, United States Navy, the fans. Well played.
3: I love how much the drivers bought into it, too. Yep. They did so much pre-event media. They did that movie on Amazon, which you could tell just had like a big budget. It was like a 30-minute short movie.
0: I finally watched that.
3: I mean, amazing.
0: Yeah.
3: And just a lot of buy-in, I think, from everybody, and that helped.
0: And I would be remiss if I didn't say great job by Prime. They have a built-in advantage. They are not constricted on either end. If they want a two-hour pre-race show, they can have it. If they want a three-hour post-race show, they can do it. But their delivery of it was excellent, and most of those broadcasters will be on the TNT cover.
3: Yeah.
0: So a lot of things. I know Dale Jr. and Adam Alexander slide right over there.
3: Crazy to think that their run is already done.
0: Boom, just like
2: that. Yeah.
0: 5 weeks, and they were done. TNT gets 5 weeks, and then it's Lee Diffie time. I love that, too. So,
3: is that like time time?
0: Yeah, it is. A little bit like Diffie time. That could be a thing. All right, for Brad Gilley, Alexis Erickson, Andrew Curlin, Kent Bernhardt, I'm Doug Rice. Thanks a lot. Remember, keep it between the navigational beacons.
3: Between the buoys.
0: It's 5 o'clock somewhere.
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5: Earlier this year, myself and Brad Gilley got a chance to catch up with Shane Van Gisbergen, which led to a pretty cool conversation. 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
2: The coolest thing you've done as a Red Bull athlete.
7: So easily the best is we made a short video where my dad got to race my V8 supercar, and we did a car swap, and then I got to drive a rally car, and we versed each other, so who was the fastest in the rally car and vice versa. And it was really cool. It's on YouTube, and who I just won? Beat him, yeah.
5: You just beat
7: just
5: him?
7: Just beat him, but he was within a half second on the road course in the supercar. It was very impressive, yeah.
5: How competitive were you guys?
7: Well, yeah, when we were racing, we were full on, and it was like that all my life. You know, we'd push each other, and he'd be trying to teach me, and yeah, it's really, yeah, he's been a huge influence, and, you know, if he had the same opportunities I had growing up, it would have been pretty cool to see where he would have got.
2: Is there a difference in being able to learn from your dad that way as opposed to, you know, look, you know, sometimes you hear with your parents like, okay, yeah, whatever, dad, you know, but you're actually physically out there doing things with them. How different is that?
7: You're still typical father, son. You don't listen to him that much as you should. But even like when we went to a supercar race, he'd be walking around the track and I could get all the data and all the video, but he would see something at a chicane and try and tell me what I'm doing wrong, or what, someone's in a different gear, or they're doing this better, and like, I know, Dad, I can see it on the data, but he'd always try and influence things, which is really cool, and you see it from a different perspective, I guess.
5: Talk about some great father-son bonding time. I don't think it gets any better than racing each other on the track. For PRN's Garage Pass, this is Andrew Curlin.
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9: Welcome to PRN at the Track. I'm Lenny Baticki. Coming up in this show, we'll chat with the driver they call Typhoon, Ty Norder. Then we'll speak with Florence winner Zach Milby. And we'll have a conversation with a driver that took the risk, started last, and took the victory, Thomas Bean. But first, let's get to our What's Hot. We'll start in Lakeview, South Carolina. Christian Thomas, a winner there. Dawson Lowe, the same at Cherokee. Travelers Rest, a big win for Tack Brown. Caden Outlaw checkers again at Lancaster. Dylan goes to Cameron Murray. Jeff Smith wins North Georgia, while at Winder Barrowitz, Nick Sellers. Smoky Mountain, Tennessee, Lucas Oil Series, Dale McDowell and Brandon Shepard get the pair of wins. Anthony White victorious at Wartburg. Dixieland at Elizabeth City, North Carolina to Willie Milliken. Landon Huffman wins at Wake County and at Tri-County. Orange County goes to Chrissy Wallace. Dustin Rumling wins Ace. East Lincoln to Morgan Milstead. Anthony Sanders wins Gastonia. Bowman Gray to Danny Bone. Scotty Bedford a win at Carteret. Auburndale, Florida, the checkers to Carter Brown. Connor Hall, another win at Langley, Virginia. Oak Level to Dale Durham. David Watts wins Natural Bridge. Lonesome Pine to Keith Helton. And Jeff Brabill, the victory at Whip. And joining us now on the ProFabrication.com hotline, the driver they call Typhoon, Ty Norder, fresh off of a Mideast Modified victory at Harris Speedway, where you had to start sixth and work your way up from that. That's not an easy thing there, Ty. How did you work your way through the pack?
10: Good thing the racetrack came around with my Elite chassis. Like I said, we were just trying to catfish the bottom, and the car just had tons of drive when the racetrack came around, and we put our heads together and the smooth sailing. And like I said, that caution came out, and the leader gave me the bottom.
9: Well, you were working through all of that and catfishing. Help our listeners that are new to this business know what catfishing is. You weren't out there with a fishing pole.
10: No, if I went fishing, I couldn't catch a catfish to save my life, but... just trying to work my way around the bottom, you know, we're points racing, you know, so I was just trying to keep my nose clean, you know. One thing with that I've always learned is don't put yourself in a position to, you know, tear your stuff up or the people are around you. So, you know, we were so good on the bottom, everybody was kind of just missing the corner. I just kind of keep the car straight as possible, you know, entering on the fuel. And like I said, our setup came around and it was just really good.
9: He did it. 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Well, Ty, you've been coming along. We've watched your career start to blossom, had you on before and such. But, you know, take us back to coming out of high school. Weren't you working somewhere in the racing industry sweeping floors?
10: Yeah, I was sweeping floors, cleaning toilets, parts running for Longhorn chassis.
9: Oh, wow. And Steve Arpin's bunch there. And what a great place to start. Guest on the ProFabrication.com hotline, Harris Speedway winner Ty Norder, taking us a few years back to when he started in the sport. And those days, you would have had some, you know, as even now, a lot of famous guys going through the Longhorn chassis fabrication building there. What was it like to, you know, get to chat with some of those people as the shop kid in those days? You learn something?
10: I learned a lot. I learned a lot of hands-on stuff that actually helps me now in my racing program. And not only that, and getting to speak to these guys, you know, that are winning national tour and races, you know, on how they got to the top, you know, just trying to get as much info as I could to, you know, put in the back of my head for the future, you know, write down in the notebook. And like I said, man, it's building relationships and just trying to meet new people was always a key thing.
9: Well, Ty Norder, top stepping in on the podium at Harris Speedway in the Mideast Modifieds. The Typhoon getting that job done after starting his racing career out of high school as a shop, you know, assistant, helper, floor sweeper, toilet cleaner, all the rest, and earning his way up. Who were some of those veterans that, you know, really made an impression on you, maybe gave you, you know, some advice that you've stuck with all these years?
10: Talking to JD really kind of boosts my confidence. Kyle Bronson, you know, all your guys that come through. And like I said, just about everybody who came through, I always had one question is, how'd you get to where you're at now? And from being able to get a chance to, I didn't want to come straight in. You know, I didn't know as much as I did when I first started there. I was racing street stocks at the time. You know, I kind of had to start somewhere in a shop, and that's where I started to, you know, assembling, you know, mods and late models and, you know, just learning so much hands-on.
9: Ty Norder, our guest on the ProFabrication.com hotline. So what do you do during the week nowadays? You're not sweeping the floors over at Longhorn. What you up to?
10: Working over here, giving a hand to Jerry Foster as much as I can whenever he's not in town, kind of just you know, watching over his house, taking care of his shop, his maintenance and his race cars, just keeping up on his racing stuff while he's gone. And that way, you know, he can go do his thing. And once I get done with my stuff around here that I need to take care of, I can go take care of my things in the shop. You know, if I got to go to the parts store, you know, SRI or Smoking Aces, you know.
9: He gets it done.
10: As much as I can to get done on my race car, you know, throughout the week.
9: It's on the profabrication.com hotline. 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
9: Fans, stay with us. We'll be right back with more of PRN at the track.
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9: 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And hey, Zach, welcome back to the show. This race you just ran there really had the old school flavor of the North-South that they used to run or still run at Florence in its name, with the Southern drivers from the Topless Outlaw Series versus what you are the champion of, the Northern drivers, the Ohio Valley Dirt Late Model Series. Did that feel like that to what you guys in the pits were feeling?
16: Yeah, man, absolutely. Like, when you're there, you kind of you race against some of them guys, maybe at like Eldor and stuff like that for the dirt track. But this right here was like their series versus ours. And it was like we met literally like right in the middle. I mean, it was pretty close for both of us. And it did. It gave you that old feel. It's kind of like their best guys versus our best guys to see who's got what.
9: Wow. And the guy that had the got what was our guest of the profabrication.com hotline, Zach Milby, the winner of the event there between the Topless Outlaws and the Ohio Valley Dirt Late Model Series. He's the defending series champion for the Ohio Valley guys. You know, though, I know, you're dealing with the regular guys that you have to battle with all year, Trent Green, Corey DeLancey, Pete Crum, Donnie Dotson, and, you know, the whole gang. But when you look across and you got Hall of Famer Skip Harp, you got the guy from Georgia, Austin Horton, Kyle Courtney, you know, and then Randy Weaver ends up on the podium with you. I could see why the victory lane pictures, you had just a little bit of extra spark. What was it like racing those guys that you sometimes get to see, but
17: now they're trying to take away your bread money. What was it like out there battling with those cats?
16: Yeah, man. Like, I follow all them guys, too. Like, obviously, like, Dirt on Dirt, I get on there, like, every day. And I see, like, who wins their stuff and whatnot. And people now say, like, there's no win in racing that is easy. Like, our series, their series, any crate series, it's so hard to win now. And I knew it was going to be so much harder just because there's so many more good guys there. So, I don't know. Like, I get fired in my interviews and stuff like that, and I didn't really know what to say. I just
17: Yeah, you look over at Randy Weaver, and you know, I got to say something, but I'm still in awe, I would imagine, of a guy like that being there in the top three with you.
16: Yeah, and, like, I come off turn two one time, and he showed me his nose. I looked over, and anybody knows when you see a yellow nose, I knew who it was. And I looked at the board, and I said, well, I got about 13 laps to get this done. So, and that was one thing I didn't have to worry. I knew he wasn't going to run over me. I knew that because he's an old-school racer, and he races with respect just like I do. Like, I'm 33 years old, and he's been doing this way longer than I have. And I knew he wasn't going to run me over, so I didn't have to worry about that. Same thing with Trent. Trent slid me and stuff like that, and he left me a lane. And that's the first thing I said in my interview was I appreciate him racing me that way because that's how I would race somebody else. And could he went in and run me over? Yeah, for $4,000, some people would have done it. But we got mutual respect with each other and stuff like that, and it's nice to race with people that way that race you the same way you race them.
17: Wow.
16: And I wish there was more of that today.
17: Well, you know, one of the guys that is at the point of it is our guest on the ProFabrication.com hotline, Zach Milby, the winner at Florence Speedway in Kentucky, the 2025 series champion of the Ohio Valley Dirt Late Model Series, and a Pro Fabrication driver. What was it like roaring those pipes of the Pro Fabrication headers out there to this victory?
16: Man, they ain't nothing like them things. 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
17: 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Well, Zach Milby, folks listening maybe down in our Wachula station in Florida or out in Iowa at Radio Keokuk or in Maquoketa or other places all across the country don't have maybe the depth of knowledge of you. What got you started in racing? How'd you find this sport?
16: Well, I was like, I think I was 6 years old, and our neighbor actually raced go-karts, and he raced at a track like probably 5 minutes from our house, and I actually had a yard kart at the time. I rode it around the yard and stuff like that. Well, they had a class with that. So we put a little number on it and went out there and we started racing it.
17: And the rest is history. Zach Milby is the Florence Speedway winner, the Ohio Valley Dirt Late Model Series champion. How about other sports, though? Did you play anything else stick and ball-wise?
16: Yeah, I played like a little bit of basketball and then like middle school football and stuff like that. And it got to the time where the coach told me I need to pick and choose between this and racing. And I think we all know what I picked. So it was a pretty easy decision for me. So this is what I do.
17: Wow. Zach Milby choosing right for those that are fans of his, and definitely for all of us, though, to get to watch such a cool guy doing what he does and doing it at such an elite level. Zach Milby is our guest on the ProFabrication.com hotline. So for those that haven't seen you drive, are you one that, you know, likes to go high, wide, and handsome and sell those T-shirts up there doing crazy moves? Are you down on the bottom? What would you describe your driving style like?
16: Back in the day, so when I first got a big motor, I was up on the top, ripping the top and whatnot. And eventually you learn that sometimes you can't always do that. And I, like at Florence and stuff like that, I knew I've watched Josh Race, Pierce, all them guys get up there and do it. You got to have something left at the end. So I'm more of the roll through the black, hit the bottom, roll through the middle, cutting left. That's kind of more my style. But if I got to get up on the fence, I'll do it.
17: We're cheering either way. Zach Milby, our guest of the ProFabrication.com hotline. With a few seconds left, where can folks follow your journey along on the internet and keep up with you?
16: We got a Facebook page. It's just Zach Milby Racing. And we got apparel and all that stuff on there. So if you need anything, just shoot us a message and we can take care of it.
17: One of the good guys to follow, Zach Milby, winner at Florence Speedway, 2025 champion of the Ohio Valley Dirt Late Model Series, friend of the show. We appreciate you taking the time. And stay with us. We'll be right back with more of PRN at the Track.
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0: Hi, this is Doug Rice at PRN. Join me for another great episode of Fast Talk. I heard this 5 years ago with Jimmy Johnson.
3: Oh, yeah.
0: You think Jimmy
3: say.
0: Johnson forgot how to drive? You're an idiot. Shut up. Sit down. He's going to win 8 races in a row. I'm not putting Kyle Larson in that category, but I think driver slump and team slump. I think this may be more of a team slump than a driver slump. 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
17: 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And hey, Thomas, welcome back to the show. A fast qualifying run, you're on the pole, and make it look easy. What part did I miss about this going to the back thing? How did that all come about?
24: The racetrack, they decided it would be give us a little challenge. They said we could go to the back and gain an extra $1,000 if we won. So we took the challenge and ended up still winning the race. So it's always more fun to pass cars and win that way than just take off and lead every lap.
17: Yeah, well, I don't want to get that far ahead of ourselves. I'm sure with your owners, Jody and Melody Chandler, in the team owner, what was that like? Because you said yes right away, and how do you go back to the owners and tell them, I know I was fast, but I'm starting all the way in the back, and I got to fight my way up to the front. How did that all work out?
24: Well, luckily they trust me enough to allow me to do stuff like that. We they like to see they're race fans too. They want to see good entertainment. So
17: now that's Jody. What did Melody say though? Was she in on the deal?
24: She likes it way more than he does. She gets all excited when I'm passing race cars.
17: Well, and she got all the excitement anybody can handle. Anderson Motor Speedway Leapfrog Tri-State Triple Crown Challenge winner, Thomas Bean, our guest of the ProFabrication.com hotline. As we just said, he's fast as he gets the pole and then decides, well, let's just gamble it all away and start out way at the back. And the owners bought in right from the get-go. How important is Jody and Melody now to this? The team now that you get to drive with and for seems like it's clicking on all cylinders. You are really right there as a late model team in the Southeast. How about the ownership and all they've meant to bring this combination together?
24: Oh, absolutely. Yeah, they've done everything I could ever ask for. They're big into racing. They don't just help me. They help other people. But this is their race team. They give me all the support that I could ever want. I've been driving for them. I think this is my third year driving for them. So we've just been slowly creeping in, trying to get better and better. And finally, seems like we're really clicking this year.
17: Well, clicking, and the recipe is right for the Starbucks race team that Jody and Melody have put together with their driver, Thomas Bean, our guest on the ProFabrication.com hotline off of his big challenge win at Anderson Motor Speedway, the Leapfrog Tri-State Triple Crown. They said if you win the pole, you get a shot at an extra grand if you go all the way to the back. And let's start out. I know later in the race, a little bit of good luck was shined upon you, but at the drop of the green, how do you start tiptoeing your way through, knowing that you can't really tiptoe because you got to hurry up and get up at least, you know, a certain amount of cars? What's the strategy and the actuality of going through so many cars?
24: I mean, it's tough, isn't it? Because you know the guys, the fast cars are out front, and they're going to try to drive away from you. So we just tried to pick them off as quick as we could. We passed a couple on the top to begin with when they got bowed up on the bottom, and just slowly clicked away at it, and we got up to second, and we probably weren't going to actually win the race, but got lucky, got us a late caution, and were able to make it happen after that.
17: Yeah, and Thomas Bean going from the Venti side with the Starbucks car down to the Grande side and everywhere in between to have that sip in victory lane for he and his team owners. Thomas is our guest on the ProFabrication.com hotline, and it is brought to you by Gasco Gaskets, engineered for maximum seal and durability. 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So the caution comes out 20-ish, 25 laps to go. And is that just a respite for you? I mean, your heart's got to be pumping. You're passing cars, but you're not quite there. How do you kind of gather it all in and go after the work that was ahead of you?
24: I mean, you know, because we were there the other week, and we had a good car then, and we just I knew from the other week that the top, we were going to have to start on the top, and I knew the top was going to be pretty good. So I knew I was a little quicker than the leader, and I just had to hunker down and get a good restart, and got around him, and just let the car do the work and drive away from him.
17: Thomas Bean, the winner at Anderson Motor Speedway, the Leapfrog Tri-State Triple Crown. The Triple Crown's going to run at Anderson, as it did Hickory Motor Speedway in North Carolina and Newport, Tennessee. Will you run all those races, championship conversation at this point, or at least plan, thoughts, something like that? What's the team going to do?
24: Our plan is to run all of them. We're planning on heading, I think, the next race is in 2 weeks at Newport, and then we'll head to, I think, Hickory after that. So we're just going to click away at them, and because there's only six races, we'll travel around to those on the weeks that we don't go other places.
17: Wow, and he'll be going to the Thunder Road Harley-Davidson 200 at South Boston, Virginia this weekend. Thomas Bean is our guest on the ProFabrication.com hotline after winning at Anderson Motor Speedway. And how big is that win last weekend for your team's confidence, momentum as they go into South Boston?
24: Oh, yeah. It's always good to win. We definitely needed a – because this is probably going to be one of our toughest challenges in, of the year. So we just – like South Boston probably ain't my best racetrack, so I needed all the confidence I could get going into it. So hopefully we'll have a fast race car and we'll be competitive there as well.
17: Well, a double shot of caffeine, maybe, in the Starbucks car.
24: What we're going to need.
17: Coming off of Anderson Motor Speedway, the Leapfrog Tri-State Triple Crown event winner, Thomas Bean, did it in high style, starting at the back on the challenge, picked up an extra $1,000 for doing that, and taking the victory. He's our guest on the ProFab Hotline. Where can we find you on the Internet to keep up with this journey?
24: Be a good way to do it is find us at Jody Chandler Racing on Facebook, Instagram, and TikTok, or you can follow me at Thomas Bean Motorsports on Facebook, Instagram, and TikTok as well.
17: There you go, Thomas Bean, our guest of the ProFabrication.com hotline. Congrats on that awesome win down at Anderson Motor Speedway. Good luck at South Boston and Hickory and Newport, all of them and more. He is our guest of the ProFab Hotline. Fans, stay with us. 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
5: These cars are about to fire it off in anger.
6: 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We got cars sideways. It's Christopher Bell. He spins and collects a couple cars.
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6: 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He's looking for second.
25: Now Chris Buescher fired out of a cannon in turn two. He's right into the rear bumper of Pagan.
6: Oh, it's a multi-car accident. I want to say 15, 20 cars. Guys, that took out about two-thirds of the field.
26: We have a fight on pit road between two crew guys. One of them is with Ty Gibbs. One is with Brad Keselowski.
5: Blaney, bottom of the racetrack. Chastain makes it three wide. He'd like to take a spot here on the backstretch, and he charges. He wants the lead in turn three.
7: Ross Chastain shot out of a cannon from the sixth starting spot. He is already up to second. The battle now for third on the high side. Kyle Larson, Riley Herbst challenging low.
5: Kyle Larson moves up to the top side. Going to lose a little bit of ground.
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17: 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I'm Lenny Baticki. 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So long.
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0: top 10. Cashed both of those, and guess what? Denny Hamlin race winner. So, yeah, bankroll looking pretty good. I netted some good units, and you also had Hamlin to win the race. So, Andrew, you did pretty well also. So, we had a pretty good weekend here on the show for Racers Odds.
1: You had a good bet day. I had a good points day. So, a lot of positives. Hey, this is the week to be rolling momentum into it. The Coke 600, the greatest day in motorsports is coming up. I can't wait. Man, there's a lot of racing to be talking about this weekend, and we're not just looking at the NASCAR side of things. So, David, I'm pumped. This is one of my favorite weekends of the year. We've got this beautiful track behind me. They're painting the logo over my right shoulder as we speak. So, man, it's things are happening here in Charlotte.
0: The only thing that I will just be a little bit down about is I wish that we were still running Monaco on this date, but they'll be in Canada. F1 will. They'll be running the Grand Prix, and we're going to short a little bit of that too. So this won't be your typical Racers Odds show. We're going to give you a more holistic look at the greatest day in motorsports and hopefully put you on a really great bet. I know we've both got some parlays floating around, which we typically don't do because on this show, we're trying to help you grow that bankroll. But for this one, we're just going to go all in, and we'll try to make something crazy happen. And this should be a lot of fun. So I want to start out with F1. And typically, when we go to Monaco and they run that race, it's whoever's qualified on the pole. They're just going to lead the train, and that's going to be it, unless there's some kind of crazy wreck that happens. And if it was typical to go to Monaco, I would choose Charles Leclerc. But we're going to be in Canada racing, and so far this year, it's been Mercedes' show in F1. Andrew, who are you really looking at for this F1 race up there for the Canadian Grand Prix?
1: Oh, man, I know we were just talking about F1 not too long ago, but I think I need to educate myself a little bit on what is going on in F1. Just looking at the props and the odds, I feel like F1, more times than NASCAR and IndyCar, the favorite wins it. It's just kind of one of those things. George Russell, Antonelli are the top two that are favored for the F1 GP in Canada, both at +185. I'm just going to trust the books on this one. Frankly, I'm just going to wait until they qualify. Whoever starts in the poll, that's probably going to be my race winner. You know, you talk about Monaco not being part of the tradition. That does stink because it was the one F1 race a year that I would turn on and watch. To me, it was always the high-speed parade show of the greatest day in motorsports, and I'm still pumped that the Indy 500 and the Coke 600 are still intact. To me, that's the most important part about the greatest day in motorsports. But I think you bet the favorites. Antonelli and Russell, they're the top two favored. They're also the top two in the point standings. As you said, Mercedes has been pretty rock solid this year. And it seems like F1, you got to just go with the favorites.
0: Yeah, and F1 right now, it's a little crazy because Max Verstappen was so good there for a number of years.
1: Yeah.
0: He doesn't have any podiums so far this year. So far, it's been Kimi Antonelli with 4 podiums, and then him and George Russell, their teammates, they both race for Mercedes, and Russell's been on the podium twice. So I'm like you. I'm going to pick the favorites. I like George Russell +185, the Brit. You know, hopefully he can get up there and get another win. He has one on the season so far, but Kimi Antonelli's been pretty lights out. So that'll be fun. They'll be racing up there in Canada, and then we come down to the heartland of America for the Indy 500. I mean, the greatest spectacle in racing. And we've got our good friend NASCAR Nick. We had him on Fast Talk. But he will be at IMS, and he'll be calling turns 1 and 2 for IMS Radio. And he said Alex Palou has been really good all week in the qualifying efforts. But there are a lot of cool bets that you could, you know, run down on DraftKings or Caesars just to look at to have some fun. And for me, I like I'm going to butcher his name. I can never say it. I like Sato,
1: Takuma
0: the Japanese
1: Sato
0: driver. He's won the Indy 500. Yeah, Takuma Sato. Yeah. And he has won the Indy 500 twice. He may have a good chance to win it for a third time. And Helio Castroneves is also in this race. He's going to look to try to win it for his fifth time. So there's a lot of cool stuff on the Indy 500 side. And, you know, David Malukas, he's driving for Team Penske. He looks really solid for this weekend, too. So there's a lot of good drivers that you could really hitch your wagon to

0: there in the great state of Indiana.
1: Yeah, absolutely. You mentioned Malukas celebrated a podium during the Indy Road Course race. Now, I know that's not the Indy 500. It's not even the same course because it was a road race. But he's got at least momentum on his side, qualified on the front row of the Indianapolis 500. So there's no doubt that he has speed. I do think the guy to beat is Alex Palou. I mean, he was virtually unbeatable in those closing laps in last year's Indy 500. And to make it even harder on the field, he's starting on the pole. And so plus 250 to win the race for Alex Palou on DraftKings. I don't know if I like that. I think there's other players that would be fun to follow, fun to bet on. This is what I'm also excited about, David, is we can actually bet on this because this is outside of our NASCAR realm. And so we're just fans that are playing along with the greatest day in motorsports. But I like Pato O'Ward. That's just a fun one. That's a guy that you want to root for to win the Indy 500 at plus 600. Local guy, Connor Daly, plus 750. Malukas, plus 800. I like those three drivers right there. I might get in on one, two, or maybe all three of those guys. A few others to take a look at. Alexander Rossi has had speed all session long when we've been having cars on track at the Indianapolis 500 for the numerous hours of practice. He's been in the top 5, top 10 of almost every speed chart you look at, but he's going to a backup car. He crashed just this week in practice, actually had to go to the hospital to get some injuries taken a look at. He has every intention of racing in the Indianapolis 500 this Sunday, but he's got speed, but there's too many question marks, I think, with this backup car. What do you think?
0: Yeah, I think so, too. I think Rossi would be one to watch, but a little bit of a question mark. I mean, Alex Palou is the one to beat. He's the favorite, plus 250, leading all odds. But someone who was really good in the practice sessions, Joseph Newgarden, plus 1,000. That's also a pretty interesting bet. And then if you go down a little bit further, you've got Will Power down there, who is just tenacious at plus 4,000. So you've got a lot of favorites in this. And the Indy 500 is always just going to be up to whoever has the speed on Sunday. And it's just a lot of fun to watch. It's probably one of my favorite things to do because I've been working for PRN for a decade plus, and we always come down to the studio before the Coca-Cola 600 and watch the Indy 500 and start our day off with that because we've got 1,100 miles of racing to look at. And it's honestly one of my most favorite days of the year just to come down and hang out with all of my friends and my work family here at PRN and take in that race and listen to the IMS Radio Network call it. So we usually have it turned up and the TV on, and it's a lot of fun. So again, a lot to short here in the Indy 500. And now let's move over to mine and Andrew's bread and butter, the Coca-Cola 600, the longest race on the NASCAR schedule. You can score more points in this race than any other race because we will have more stage breaks. So this also has implications for the chase. And we have not had a repeat winner in the Cup Series for the Coca-Cola 600 since 2019 because Truex won it in 19 and in 16. So that's the only repeat winner we have, and he's not active right now. So we've had a different race winner for the Coca-Cola 600 dating back to 2017. So Ross Chastain won it last year. Will he win it again? I'm not so sure, and I don't feel like I would put any money on that. So, Andrew, I want to get what your thoughts are as we get ready to head into what I think is one of the best weekends on the NASCAR Cup Series schedule.
1: Yeah, you mentioned Ross Chastain. He is going to go for his third straight top 10 in the Coke 600, finish 8th 2 years ago, won it here last year. I'm concerned about the speed out of that one camp, out of Trackhouse Racing in general. Connor Zilich had a great run last week, first top 5 of the year. It wasn't a points race, but I think they're trending in the right direction, but not enough and not at the pace that I need to feel confident in putting some money on Chastain. With that said, if we're going to get a new winner, let's get the hometown guy who just missed out on the Coke 600 win last year, got passed by Ross Chastain. He battled Denny Hamlin late in it. William Byron is plus 850 to win the race. I think, you know, the Coke 600 is kind of like the turning point for a lot of people's seasons. Ryan Blaney in his championship year didn't win until this race. I think the same could be said for William Byron. He has been sleeping on us so far this year, but has been knocking on the door. I talked to William Byron before the season started about the Coke 600 loss, and he said, you know, for as heartbreaking as that was in the moment, that set us up for other massive, big career moments later on that season. His win at Martinsville to get him locked into the Championship Four. He had to hone back in on that moment in the Coke 600, racing Chastain and Denny Hamlin late. I like where Byron's head is at going into this race, and he's a hometown guy, so you know he's going to be a little extra motivated to win it. Other guys I'm looking at, I don't know why, David. I've got a gut feeling on Chase Briscoe. He, you know, he's got two top fives here, including third from last year, but he also was battling Kyle Larson late in the 2022 Coke 600. He was going to pass him until he spun out with two laps to go, wound up finishing fourth in that race. But this is another guy who I feel like this could be a turning point for Chase Briscoe and the 19 team this season. I like him at plus 1,100 to win. He's got the 10th best average finish amongst drivers here. I could go on and on, but those are two guys that I'm looking at to stay away from the favorites. If I really had to pick a winner, I think it's going to be Denny Hamlin. He's got momentum, and he's got the swagger and speed on his side.
0: I think if you're picking a favorite, Tyler Reddick's been really good at the mile
1: and
0: a
1: half. He's also really
0: solid. He also has never won a race here at the Coca-Cola 600. He's got two top fives and five top tens.
1: He has a driver rating
0: of 97.5. So he's really, really good here.
1: He's got the best average finish among all active drivers here at Charlotte on the oval at 10.3. That's in seven races. So he's got the stats on his side. He's got speed. And that wasn't the Tyler Reddick of this year either. So you pair that solid average finish driver rating with the speed that he has this year, he will certainly be a player. I will put $1 on Tyler Reddick to win.
0: There you go. He is at plus 650 on DraftKings this week for the Coca-Cola 600. Someone that I'm looking at, he has a win here, Chase Elliott. I think these Hendrick cars are going to be pretty solid. The average finish of 14.2 here at Charlotte Motor Speedway, and he's sixth best on the driver rating. I know I really like these driver rating stats, but it's kind of what you done for me lately. And Elliott, I think, is the next, if you're going to go big three, I think it's Reddick, Hamlin, and Elliott right now as far as the momentum goes. And so I think if you want to put a few units on NASCAR's, you know, favorite son, I think it's okay to do that with Chase Elliott this week. But I'm looking at Ryan Blaney. He's pretty solid here at the mile and a half. It's going to depend on track position. I mean, typically, if you're on the pole, you do pretty well in the 600, and this is a long, long race. So hopefully the pit crew will be good to him. I know they've made some changes there, and if they continue to move and they, you know, just get better every week, I think that Ryan Blaney is going to be a force of nature, especially once we get into the summer months and as we get closer to the end of the season. So I'm liking the 12 team as well, and really, there's a lot of matchups out there right now, and me and Andrew have talked about this, you know, off mic, and there's not a whole lot of matchups this week that I'm really happy with. So
1: right. If
0: I was going to caution you against something, I think I would stay away from those just because we don't know what we're going to see. And typically, this is such a long race, you can have comers and goers, and I don't think that winning a stage at a certain point is going to actually tell us who the winner of the race is going to be. So a lot of this is going to be predicated on who qualifies well, who runs well in practice, and so you'll need to go and look at those metrics. But our typical players that are good on the mile and a half, they're going to be good here. You know, who was good at Vegas? They're probably going to be good at Charlotte as well. So I'm looking at the Hendrick cars. Denny Hamlin won Vegas, so that's another guy to look at. He's at the top of the leaderboard. So do you want to go ahead and kind of transition a little bit into these parlays? Because I've got mine, and it's pretty wild. It's pretty far out there, but I think it's a lot of fun. And I'm going to do this one on DraftKings. And so the three guys that I'm looking at, I think I'm going to take Tyler Reddick to win the race because I think we'll have a new winner for the 600. So that's plus 600. Then I'm going to do Sato to win the Indy 500. That's a long, long, long odd. That's plus 3,000. And then, yeah, I think it's possible. And then I'm going to do George Russell to win in Canada at plus 185 to kind of round out our greatest day in motorsports. And so that leaves me with a really, really, really nasty long odd that is plus 66162, 66,000. So what do you think about that? That is, so if you know, you don't have to bet a lot to come back a big winner in that one, but it's plus 66,162.
1: Oh, plus 66,000, not 6,600. Wow. Okay.
0: Yeah.
1: And what does $1 win you? 60,000?
0: Something like that, yeah.
1: All right.
0: You would win, no, $1 would win me $662.62.
1: Wow, $2 wins you $1,200.
0: Yeah, like, yeah, you put $10 on that. Yeah, $2, you would actually win $1,000. You would be $1,300.
1: That's not bad. All right.
0: That's not bad. That's a long, that's long, though. Like, I don't, if you're, this is just coffee money. Like, that's all that would be. This is not bankroll, like, okay, like, we're trying to make money this week.
1: This is just fun
0: money. Take your 75 cents, put it on your nasty parlay, and hope your three guys win. But this is really, really long odds, and Sato makes it a little bit longer at plus 3,000.
1: It's probably the longest odds that we're going to see here on Racer's Odds. I will also jump in on the greatest bet in motorsports, as I think we should call it. I'll do two different ones. My first one, I'm going to say Antonelli. I'm just going to bet the favorites in this first one. I'm going to say Antonelli wins the F1 race. Alex Palou wins the Indy 500. Denny Hamlin wins the Coke 600. I honestly feel really darn good about that. Obviously, I'm betting the favorites, and those are
0: what's
1: the guys
0: that, what's that put
1: to beat
0: you at?
1: So that would put me at 5,800. So $1 would win me $59. I will also do one. This is a little bit bolder. I will say Antonelli wins the F1 race. A fan favorite, Pato O'Ward, wins the Indianapolis 500, and Denny Hamlin wins the Coke 600. So just changing my Indy winners there. That gets me at plus 11,870. So a little bit longer odds there when you bet Palou to win the Indy 500 as part of my trio. But if you want to play along, send us what you think your triple is going to be, your triple parlay, and let's see if we can – if we can get some evidence of someone correctly guessing all three winners.
0: Well, and just to give you guys a little bit of an insight into our dashboard. So I'm looking at my dashboard right now. I keep track of all of our bets. The longest, you know, my average odd that I bet on is plus 357. So that's average. And my parlay bet is plus 66,162. So this is going to skew the average.
1: Takuma Sato, you're going out on a limb with him.
0: I'm going out on a limb. Andrew's average bet is almost 600 higher than mine. Your average bet, but you also have to think about factoring in him betting Tyler Reddick every week at plus a dollar. So that goes into this as well. Your average odd is 920. So it's not bad. I mean, we're right in there, and he's up in the bankroll because he's riding high off of these race wins that he's had, which he's been spot on, and he picked Hosovar to win, and so you know that he's netted some good wins on race winners this year. And talking about race winners, let's switch over to Pick 'em. You were able to absorb some of the points you lost for getting DQ'd last week, and I got nothing.
1: Let's go.
0: Big nothing, and you got 25 points. So the lead for you now is back to 85 points as we get ready to short the 600 here in the Pick'em game. And I'm staying with my strategy. I get to pick first. I'm staying with my strategy, and I had this guy already penciled in on my sheet, and he caught on fire last week. Anything that bad could happen to him. I'm going to pick Ryan Preece.
1: Wow.
0: He's pretty solid at the mile and a half, so I think RFK will be pretty decent, looking to have a good points day. Again, there's extra points up for grabs, so I think they'll try to maximize that, and Preece will net me some good points. Who are you going to pick, Andrew?
1: This is tough. I originally was going to go with Ross Chastain, but I may keep him in my pocket for when they find a little bit more speed. This guy led laps at Texas the last mile and a half that we went to. He finished 15th at Kansas, making a one-off start in the number 67 for 2311 Racing. Give me Corey Heim.
0: Ooh, I like that. That's actually a decent pick. He's been pretty solid running for 2311.
1: He finished 31st in Texas, but he was involved in some trouble late. But he's proven to have speed at these Cup cars. I think he can have a decent day. That's all I'm looking for.
0: Well, and if you're looking for some other bets that are a little bit different, Kyle Busch is running the truck race here at Charlotte. So if you're interested in that might be another little bet that you look at. If we go to his they've got championship standings right now on DraftKings.
1: Yeah,
0: I'll have to find
1: odds out yet.
0: Odds out for him to win, but he's on the entry list. He'll be driving for Spire again, and it's just nice to see Kyle Busch in a truck, man. And he's been pretty solid. Two wins out of, what, three or four starts so far this year in the truck series. So Kyle Busch in a truck at Charlotte. That just has Kyle Busch with a W waving the flag and taking a bow at the end of the night written all over it. So if you're interested in that, maybe you can find some odds for that. Go ahead, Andrew.
1: And no Carson Hocevar. He dropped out of the race. He was originally on the entry list, and then the 77 truck went to TBA. So he's got less competition, too, on Friday night in the truck race.
0: Another cool thing, the first race, this will be a little tidbit. First race I ever came to, History 300 here at Charlotte Motor Speedway. Kyle Busch beat Casey Kane. But there was another guy in that then Xfinity Nationwide race, whatever you want to call it, O'Reilly race. Travis Pastrana will be in the 25 truck
1: for this
0: race at Charlotte. Yeah, he'll be in the 25 Dodge Ram 1500. So Travis Pastrana back on the track at Charlotte Motor Speedway. So that'll be pretty fun to see him. He's a fan favorite. Travis Pastrana's known for, what is it, rally car racing and doing the jumps and the jumping out of the airplane with no parachute and into another airplane. Like, this is Travis Pastrana. So really cool to see him at the racetrack. Hopefully he gets a good finish. And a lot of action happening here at Charlotte. Like I've said before, one of my favorite races to go to.
1: Yeah.
0: And I'm not saying that just because I'm a homer. It's just the things that happen with the military and the fan zone and just everything about this weekend. It's a home race. And being a North Carolinian, this is like the culmination of everything that is NASCAR, and I just love it.
1: I agree. It is a home race. There's something special, especially, working out of this facility every day. You get to see this place come alive. And, right now they're painting the grass. It's been a bare infield until today when they've got the paint out. So things are happening. There's just something special about even just being able to wake up in your own bed and say it's race day. And so a lot of special things coming this weekend. David, you're going to be on the call in the turns of the truck race. I'll be on the turns and our call for the O'Reilly race, the Coke 600. So tune in all weekend long to PRN, NRN, and we're going to deliver some good stuff for you this weekend. It's going to be action-packed, I'll tell you that.
0: It will be, and I'm super excited. I'm looking forward to being in a turn. First time for me in a turn. I've shadowed a lot, and I'm ready to go. I'm excited. If you want to hear more about just those experiences, check out At the Track with Lenny Baticki. I was on that show this week, and then also check out Garage Pass and Fast Talk. All those shows have been really good so far this week leading up to the 600. And if you're listening to us on Spotify or Apple Podcasts, make sure to leave us a review or a comment or a like, and just let us know that you like this content. And if you're on Facebook, comment, like, subscribe, as always. But, we're here to put you on those sharp bets. This week is a little different. I know we're kind of really out there with some stuff, but this is the greatest day in motorsports, and hopefully we can get the greatest bet in motorsports going, and one of us will hit one of these parlays, and that'll be awesome. So, tune in this weekend, and we'll be back next week with more Racers Odds. For Andrew Curlin, I'm David Stiles. We'll talk again soon.

0: sails to a surprising win at Naval Base Coronado. The regular season points battle tightens once again, and Brandon Hutchison of Echo Park Speedway joins us here on Fast Talk.
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0: Welcome to the show, Doug Rice, with Alexis Erickson and Brad Gilley. And the most anticipated race of the 2026 season is now in the record books. Naval Base Coronado hosted NASCAR's three premier series and did not disappoint. We're going to start off just a little bit different here, and we'll hear the last lap from the Motor Racing Network and some comments from Corey Heim. But Alexis, I'll start with you and then go to Brad. I want your 30,000-foot view of your impressions of what happened this weekend at Naval Base Coronado.
2: I mean, I think it was a great event. I can only give my opinion from sitting on my couch at home because I, of course, was not there at Naval Base Coronado. It looked picturesque. You had all these great views of, you know, the aircraft carrier and just things you don't typically see when you're watching a NASCAR race. And that was a bit refreshing. The races themselves, I think we were treated yesterday with a very good race and a good event. I think there are some things that could be said about the truck race and the O'Reilly race as far as the racing and the competition was concerned. But overall, I think it was a fantastic weekend, and I think it's something that NASCAR should be really proud of.
0: Brad Gilley, this race was as much public relations and showcasing as it was competition. How did it go for you?
3: Here's what I thought was really cool about the entire weekend, and I'll look at it as the event. We can break down the races and all of those other things as well, but I thought this was such a cool thing to be able to take an active Navy base and actually put together a street circuit, which actually was competitive and allowed for plenty of passing, and pull off just an incredible weekend. And the whole collaboration between the United States Navy and NASCAR in every single aspect, whether it was having sailors walking the drivers to the drivers meeting, to having Friday initially exclusively just for active members on the military base to be able to see the Truck Series race, and when all those tickets were distributed, sold some more, to having the Prime broadcast team sitting on the aircraft carrier Carl Vinson. All of those things just made for just a wonderful collaborative weekend with the United States military and with NASCAR, and having the men and women who defend our freedoms day in and day out to be a big part of such an amazing weekend. I thought that was just really, really cool.
0: I concur. The staging of this event was a 10 on a 10 scale. So well done there. Now let's get into some of the nuts and bolts of the racing. Here's how it sounded at the end.
4: Here's Corey Heim off turn number 16. Naval Base Coronado military time. Locally, it's 17:15. In NASCAR, it's Heim time. Corey Heim has won the Anduril 250 race on the base. His first career win in his 13th career start. The 23-year-old from Marietta, Georgia, is a NASCAR Cup Series winner.
0: Well played there by Alex Hayden on the Motor Racing Network. Good call. You nailed that one. And, of course, Corey Heim nailed the win, kind of shocked everyone. Here's his reaction.
5: So speechless, man. I mean, it's even hard to, like, get emotional right now because it doesn't feel real. Like, I feel like I'm in a dream and I'm going to wake up in a couple seconds. It's just going to go back to where I was at. So I don't know. I just I had a weird feeling coming into this weekend that it was going to be something special. I was just so excited when I first got here. It's an even playing field for me, something that I don't get to see every day going against all this experience. But I don't know. It's just I didn't expect to win this year. You know, I was trying to learn and get better, and sure enough, we won. It's just nuts.
0: Well, he's learning, Brad Gilley, and he's getting better, apparently.
3: Yeah, well, this is the guy who's won 26 races in the Truck Series, just a very short career, and pretty much nearly won half of them last year on the way to a championship. But, man, his development, and Corey Heim does a lot behind the scenes with the Gen 7 race car with Toyota and 2311 Racing, but still, his development has just been so rapid to think he led 8 laps of the Daytona 500, he led 69 laps of the Coca-Cola 600, and now here he is leading the final 3 laps in the inaugural race on Coronado Island in San Diego, and his first trip to victory lane in just 13 career cup starts. That is just incredible.
0: By the way, NASCAR has hosted 2 street course races here in the U.S., Chicago and San Diego, and the first one of each one had a first-time winner, with Corey Heim winning and, of course, SVG winning at Chicago. Alexis, speaking of SVG, it felt like the absolute nexus and turning point of this race was when he was collected in a crash that took out Connor Zillich and Austin Hill. Austin Hill took the blame on that one, but that allowed the chance for somebody else not named SVG to win. At least it felt that way, in my opinion.
2: It completely changed the complexion of the race. I mean, you had your commentators saying during the broadcast, like, look, it's not lost to us that most of the competitors came in here thinking that they were racing for second. And it's, you don't normally see that. You don't normally see there be that much of, you know, a foregone conclusion, even in the garage area, of people just thinking, okay, well, we're here and we're going to see who can finish second to this guy who has been just lights out on road courses. But when you have an incident, if you have an incident on pit road, or you get into a crash, or something out of your control happens, this is what shakes things up. And that's exactly what happened at Naval Base Coronado during the race. Completely changed the complexion, because, you know, he wasn't dominating up until that point, but we all know that that's kind of his MO, right? Like, he knows how to save his tires. He knows how to save his equipment. So he was just kind of biding his time. And I, for one, think if that hadn't happened, then that probably would have been the start of him dominating the event at that point in the race. And also, you have to look at Zillich, too, because he was strong there for a while. So, yeah, it took 2 of the biggest competitors of the weekend of the race, and that changed the complete complexion of everything.
0: Brad Gilley, how smart does Denny Hamlin and Michael Jordan look now, having locked up Corey Heim after this weird season where a guy that was so good kind of floated around?
3: Yeah, well, you know, here's what's funny. Denny, if you've listened to him on his podcast, has been a longtime champion of Corey Heim. And I think any NASCAR fan who's paid attention to what he's done in the truck series has said, why is this guy not in a cup car already? But I thought to myself this morning, it's a good thing that 2311 Racing already made the announcement during the Nashville weekend that Heim is going to run full-time for the team next year, because if they hadn't, I think that might have been the bigger social media swarm of, when are you going to sign this guy? Well, they have, and we know what his future is going to be. But you're right, Denny Hamlin really has been someone who recognized his talent early on.
0: So for Corey Heim, congratulations. A nice piece of history. And there can only be one first-time winner, Alexis, and now it's got a very young person's name on it.
2: You had a lot of people who were there, you know, at the Naval Base this weekend, saying that the atmosphere there was very large, obviously. It was this huge event, but almost to the point where it felt like it's a crown jewel. It's certainly not, because, you know, when you think about that, there are specific races on the NASCAR schedule that are that, but it had that feeling to it. So just imagine being a 23-year-old. You know you've got a full-time ride next year in the Cup Series. You're, you know, learning. You're doing everything you need to do, and you go out and win one of the biggest races, you know, that there has been in years. That's, I mean, I just can't imagine what he's going through right now.
0: I personally have not had this kind of anticipation about a race going all the way back to the first Brickyard.
2: Yeah.
0: That's how I felt. This was bigger to me than the Chicago race and some of the new speedways that was opened. This had momentum behind it, and I don't think that it disappointed. I felt totally vindicated.
2: I mean, between just the event itself, where it's happening, the unprecedented nature of it, and then the America 250, you know, that is this monumentous thing for our nation. I think, it was a big deal.
0: We'll get into the discussion of, do we go back? It feels like the door has been cracked open. You heard Ben Kennedy comment about that late last night. So will we return to the Navy base? We will find out. And I don't think that that answer is going to be very long in coming. Time now for our Toyota race report. Corey Heim, of course, won it. Good day for 2311. Bubba Wallace finished second and was a little disappointed, it felt like, at the end of the race.
2: Well, that was a huge comeback for him, and I'm sure we'll talk about that later, but what a comeback for that team.
0: Riley Herbst, and Brad, this was one I felt weird about. They interviewed Riley because he has a top 10 finish, and he's sitting there thinking, yeah, but the guy that won's going to be in my car next year.
3: Well, right. So two shots on Riley Herbst yesterday, and I felt for him for being asked about, hey, man, how about Corey Heim winning? And to your point, he's taking his job. But at one point, 2311 was running first, second, third, and fifth. And what they kept talking about, whoa, 2311's first, second, and third with Tyler Reddick and Corey Heim and Bubba Wallace. Well, just one more spot behind the next car was actually the fourth car at 2311, and that was Riley Herbst. He was like getting no love yesterday.
0: And it's weird because for the first time in his Cup career in the last month, he's actually been a part of the story.
2: He really has.
0: He's not just been an afterthought. So hang in there, Riley. Denny Hamlin finished 14th. We'll talk about that too. Ty Gibbs and John Hunter Nemechek also finished inside the top 20. That is our Toyota race report. 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Your race, your story. Be a part of the action at toyotaracing.com.
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11: It is fit for your 13th year together. They've been a great partner. I think as time goes on, those relationships get better if you're lucky enough to have a partner for that length of time, because they get to know you, you get to know them, we figure out what works for each other, and we can really start pulling the rope in the same direction. And I think that that's where our relationship has really thrived the most.
1: NASCAR Network Radio drives business.

0: there were two big narratives going into the race at Naval Base Coronado. One was that SVG would win, looked pretty good, until it didn't. And then the other was that Tyler Reddick would pad his points lead over Denny Hamlin. And Brad Gilley, that did not play out as so many of us thought it might.
1: Tyler Reddick had that left front go down and relegated him to a 25th place finish. And the fact that both Denny Hamlin and Tyler Reddick did not collect any stage points during stage one or stage two meant that they were even ground when it came to the end of the race. And with Hamlin finishing 14th, he was actually able to gain 11 points on Tyler Reddick and whittle down that lead that Reddick has to just 8 heading into Sonoma. I would not have had it on my bingo card that Hamlin would have outpointed Reddick in San Diego.
0: Alexis, that was one of our talking points last week on this very show, was now's the chance for Tyler Reddick to extend this out. He's got Navy Base Coronado. He's got Sonoma. Denny is just adequate at those places. And for right now, Denny comes out, as Brad said, 8 points back. It's practically a dead heat.
2: Yeah, he obviously survived with a 14th place finish yesterday in San Diego. And Tyler Reddick, I mean, what could have been? You know, he was, I don't know, a handful of laps away from really, you know, probably padding in the other way for himself, and just didn't happen. And I think he was quite dejected after the race, because I think he's starting to feel like this is happening more and more, where the team is having a hard time closing these races out and getting good finishes. And that, you know, that plus Denny Hamlin's incredible run that he's been on is what has whittled this lead down to what it is now. I'm not sure if he is very optimistic heading into Sonoma. Obviously, he's a great road racer, and we know that, but look what just happened, and that could potentially happen again this coming weekend, and then he may find himself second instead of first.
0: There's a 25-point bonus, Brad, if you can clinch this regular season. As we sit now with 9 races to go, do you see anyone not named Denny Hamlin or Tyler Reddick being in the mix?
1: No, I think that's I'm not going to say impossible. that wouldn't be good at all now, would it? But when you look at who's next in line in the point standings, it's Ryan Blaney. Ryan Blaney is 133 points back from Tyler Reddick right now. So that is more than a race. That's almost a race in, well, that's actually more than a race and a half for Ryan Blaney. And we're down to 9 in the regular season. I think that would be a pretty insurmountable task. But who would have thought Denny Hamlin would have made up 121 points over the course of 4 or 5 weeks?
0: Yeah, we've already seen that play out this year. Alexis, one of the more monumental things, and I saw it happen, and I'm going like, he just let him back in. They're racing toward the end of the race, and Tyler Reddick moves Corey Heim out of the way. It wasn't the most egregious. I thought it was kind of like, I don't even know if that's a foul called in an NBA game. But then he lets him have the spot back. And after that, it was effectively over because Reddick had problems. But I just thought, did I really see that? So it's hard to boo against good sportsmanship, I guess.
2: Certainly good sportsmanship, no doubt about that. But you wonder, would it have played out the same way if it wasn't a teammate, you know, that Tyler Reddick was racing? He did get Corey Heim a little bit out of shape, and I think he realized in the car that it was his fault. You know, the onus was on him in that moment, and so he gave him the spot back, and that was it. I mean, from that point on, Corey Heim was gone. And then obviously Tyler had the issue with his, with his tire, and then it was all over from there. But yes, I think that was one of the pivotal points of the race, because potentially if he would have fought a little bit harder for that position, who knows what would have happened.
0: Brad, were you kind of surprised?
1: Hey, look, I look at it this way. The champions of our sport, and there's a long list of greats, are all takers. They're not givers. In fact, some of the drivers that we have talked about that were true gentleman racers, which I respect them, also don't have championships as well. So I think if you want to win this title, you got to be a taker. I don't care if it has the same team name underneath the left front headlight of your car or not.
0: I was shocked. I was dumbfounded, because it's not like he did something outrageous or over the top.
2: Yeah.
0: Nobody would have questioned him moving him out of the way a little bit like that to go on and get the win.
2: I think maybe it's a little bit shocking too, because you look at like the truck race, right? And then you look at the conversations that Jimmy Johnson had in the media about the truck race and how he felt like everybody was not Racing with Respect and all of these things, and how and so just like the juxtaposition of what we saw from the two lower level series, and then seeing Tyler Reddick, who is the points leader, give a spot back. Like, it just, we don't see that very often. It's something we don't see. And I think everybody was a little taken back by it, because it's not commonplace these days for that to happen. And maybe it's because of what Brad says. And, you know, you got to be more aggressive to find yourself on the winning side of these battles. But yeah, it was a little shocking, I think, for everybody.
0: All right, Brad, are we living in some sort of alternate universe now where everybody is pulling for Jimmy Johnson to come back and run trucks?
1: Oh, man. When he, the way he raced on Friday and practiced and qualified and all of that, took the lead, I was here for it. I was up on the wheel sitting there watching that from my living room going, come on, Jimmy. It was kind of a shame to see the way the race ended for him, but heck yeah.
0: Yeah, if he wants to come back every week, I signed up for that too. All right, we got to take a break. Coming up a little bit later on, Brandon Hutchison of Echo Park Speedway.
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6: These cars are about to fire it off in anger.
7: 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We got cars sideways. It's Christopher Bell. He spins and collects a couple cars.
6: Side by side, Austin Cindric has him at the line, and he will take the lead into one.
7: Here comes Shane Van Gisbergen on the bottom. He's looking for second.
8: Now Chris Buescher fired out of a cannon in turn two. He's right into the rear bumper of Pickett.
7: Oh, it's a multi-car accident. I want to say 15, 20 cars. Guys, that took out about two-thirds of the field.
9: We have a fight on pit road between two crew guys. One of them is with Ty Gibbs. One is with Brad Keselowski.
6: Blaney, bottom of the racetrack. Chastain makes it three wide. He'd like to take a spot here on the backstretch, and he charges. He wants the lead in turn three. Ross Chastain shot out of a cannon from the sixth starting spot. He has already moved up to second. The battle now for third on the high side. Kyle Larson, Riley Herbst challenging low.
10: Kyle Larson moves up to the top side. Going to lose a little bit of ground.
11: This is PRN.

0: We'll continue our discussion about Naval Base Coronado a little bit later on in the show. Doug Rice, Alexis Erickson, and Brad Gilley with you on Fast Talk. But coming up very quick on the calendar is NASCAR's trip to Echo Park Speedway in lovely Hampton, Georgia. Vice President, General Manager Brandon Hutchison joins us. Brandon, always good to chat with you. Thanks a lot for being on the show today.
1: Likewise, Doug. Good to see you. Glad to be on. Thank you for having me today. I appreciate it.
2: So tell us what things are like there on the grounds with your second race of the season just a few weeks out.
1: I'll tell you, Alexis, things are getting ramped up, no doubt about it. We're excited about the Quaker State 400 available at Walmart. Hard to believe that it's just 20 days away, but things are starting to take shape. Paint's going down. Walls are getting painted. Safer barriers getting checked. The banners are starting to go up. So it's all coming together, and we're excited about it. Can't get here quick enough.
3: Look, I love coming to your track, Brandon. It is one of the most beautiful facilities that we have, the landscaping and all of that. When the name changed to Echo Park Speedway, it's like we get to go to a brand new place, the way everything's been redone and remodeled. I'm interested in some of the off-track things because we could talk about on-track for days, and I know we will. But you guys have a wild amount of entertainment. And let me just say, because I saw something similar at one of our sister tracks, Dover Motor Speedway, the Sea Lion Show. I know this sounds corny for a NASCAR race, but I cannot tell you how many people were so just vividly entertained by something like that. Y'all have a lot going on.
1: Well, Brad, you're exactly right. And that's just the thing. We know that there's so much more to a NASCAR race weekend. It's really a NASCAR race week now. We get started on Thursday. But yeah, whether it's Sea Lions or Canine Stars or American Axes, the American Cornhole League, we've got the golf and racing simulators. We got a kids zone. There's so many things to see and do. So whether you're a family of four that wants to come down, kick back, ride your bike on the track, play some cornhole, maybe some bocce ball, you can do that. If you're a group that wants to come have a different experience and party throughout the weekend, we can make sure we take care of you there as well.
2: You know, I'm always curious how these acts are curated. How do you guys find, you know, the Sea Lions? How do you find the Cornhole League of America and get them to come to Echo Park Speedway? Because there's so many diverse things. How does that happen?
1: Well, and you're exactly right. And it's not the easiest thing in the world to do, to try to find new, special, and different just about every year. But we work real hard to do just that. We've got an events team that really looks throughout not just this market, but throughout the entire country to try to find things that maybe have worked somewhere else or maybe we think that our fans would like. Because at the end of the day, y'all know very well, we work for the fans. So we want to find things that we know our fans will enjoy. Maybe they haven't seen anywhere else and they can see it here. And it's about creating memories. And whether it's the Canine Stars or any of those other activities, we know we're going to help create memories, and that's what it's all about.
0: I want to go out and see the American Cornhole League because I want to see if cornhole can be played without a 12-ounce beverage in your offhand. can you do that? I'm not sure that's
1: a
0: thing.
1: That's a great question, Doug. I don't think I've ever seen that happen, but you can go check it out on Saturday. I believe it's at 1 o'clock between the O'Reilly Auto Parts qualifying and the Cup Series qualifying. We're going to have a cornhole tournament. So Speedway Children's Charities is doing things throughout the entire weekend, whether it's the 50-50 or the online auction. They're putting on a cornhole tournament as well. So hopefully a lot of your listeners will come partake. It's going to be a lot of fun on Saturday.
0: But in all seriousness, Brandon, in a very short time, it feels like Echo Park Speedway has gotten this well-deserved reputation of we have no idea what's going to happen in the race. Is that fair?
1: It's a wild card, right? And so, yes, it's no secret that we needed a repave, and luckily Marcus Smith and Steve Swift got together and noodled out a way to make the racing even better at Atlanta Motor Speedway, now Echo Park Speedway. So the before, from 1960 to 2021, the record in lead changes was 47 at Echo Park Speedway. Since that time, in 9 races, 5 of those have surpassed that record. So we're at 57 lead changes now, and it's not just the lead changes. We've got passes for position throughout the entire pack. And listen, the closest 3-wide finish in NASCAR racing history we are creating memories, and it's not just off track, it's on track as well.
3: Yeah, and look, we saw a great race back in the spring with Tyler Reddick going to victory lane. That was very compelling. Last year, I'm sure, is going to make a lot of the highlight reels, especially when you're marketing tickets, because you had your own Chase Elliott getting back to victory lane, which was a pretty cool thing. And it's not like these are easy either. We're all on the edge of our seats for the entire 400 miles.
1: Well, that's exactly right, Brad. It's edge of your seat excitement for 400 miles. But for these competitors, I'm sure it's white knuckled for just about 3 hours. These guys are hard at it. You know, it's super speedway style racing, but you got to have handling on the race car. You can't just go out there and mash the gas and hope to make it all the way around. It's very fast. It's pack style. You can throw a blanket over these guys for most of the race. So we know we've got 650 miles of on-track action through the 2 days. And listen, when cars aren't on track, we've already talked about it, we're going to make sure we have stuff for our fans to do, because a weekend at Echo Park Speedway is one we want you to come back to. So it's exciting for us. It's exciting for our fans. And it's night racing. It doesn't get much better than that.
2: You know, last year, Brandon, you guys, I believe, were the first race in the in-season challenge, and chaos ensued. This year, I think you guys are round three. And by that time, I think we'll be looking probably for some chaos. That in itself is going to make what happens, at your place very, very exciting.
1: Chaos is the right word, Alexis. I tell you, I think we're race 20. So there's 26 in the regular season. We are a wild card. It's fun to be able to say that, because you just don't ever know here. They're three wide. They're four wide. There's passes for position. There's passes for the lead. And with six races left to go in the regular season, these guys are going to be trying to position themselves as best they can to be in that chase.
0: All right, Brandon, let's get down to it. Tell folks how they can acquire tickets to Echo Park Speedway.
1: Absolutely. 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If you choose to come here, you're going to get as much bang for your buck as you do anywhere.
0: And you'll get a better deal on the popcorn than you do at the theater.
1: That's exactly right.
0: All right, Brandon, always good to talk with you. Hope you guys have big crowds and great weather.
1: I hope three of y'all have a great day. Thank you very much for having me. We'll see you soon.
0: Brandon Hutchison, longtime friend of the Performance Racing Network, and runs the show at Echo Park Speedway.
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0: Thanks a lot for being here on Fast Talk. Brandon Hutchison really does a great job of running Echo Park.
1: Absolutely.
0: And it's been kind of fun for me because I've watched his career from basically being an intern and giving the weather report at the pre-meetings at what was then Atlanta Motor Speedway to now being really one of the best in the business.
1: He is, and he's always such a pleasure to talk to. I love talking to him.
0: Great energy there. Brad, we talked a lot about what went on at Naval Base Coronado, and now let's be Captain Obvious here. It's done. There were some issues, but do we go back, or is this a one and done?
2: All right, so if I had my wish, I'll take a little bit of a deviation from that in that I would love to see NASCAR run at a military base every year. Make that a stop. Does it have to be Naval Base Coronado next year? I don't know that it does. Maybe we can find another military base. Maybe we can find another branch of the military to do something similar, because I thought it was just that cool of an event. But let's take it as an opportunity to take NASCAR around to different parts of the country, and maybe parts of the country that aren't that we currently don't go with any one of our three top divisions. My only caveat on this is we should never run on a road course longer than 2.5 miles. Outside of that, take it anywhere you want.
1: Interesting. Yeah, I agree. Anything longer than 2.5 miles, I don't think I would love either. I think, you know, I'm going to go kind of similar to Brad, except that I'm going to say wherever we go, we should go 2 years in a row. And the reason why is because, and 2 years and that's it. So you run this year at Naval Base, next year at Naval Base Coronado, and then you go to a different Naval Base or military base. And the reason why is because there are some things that they could probably work out and do differently to make the event even better if they were to hold it at the same place again next year. And then it gives you a lead year to not only find another military base, but to work out the logistics and do all the things that you need to do to get prepared for the, you know, the next venue. And I think it could work out well. I mean, look, the partnership between NASCAR and the military is a longstanding one, and one that our fans really love and enjoy. And I think it's something that is a natural fit for us and for our community. So if we can continue that in a way that is meaningful and works for everybody, I say, why not do it?
0: I agree on the two-year plan, because I heard a lot of stories, I'm sure everybody else did, about some of the things that didn't work. TikTok.
1: Yeah.
0: Entrance and egress.

0: of the island. But think about a normal race weekend. Let's say when we go to Echo Park Speedway here in just a few weeks, or Sonoma Raceway this week. If you take a crowd of that size, there's a good chance about 25% of it to a third of it will actually be camping on property all weekend long. They're not a part of the everyday ingress and egress because they're already there. They're also not always a big part of all the concessions and different things like that. This was so unique in that not only was it a place where we've never been before, but it's a place where you don't just have the same type of crowd and the way they're coming in, the way they're enjoying the weekend that you would at a purpose-built facility like what we go to the rest of the year.
1: That's a really good point.
2: And there were lots of little elements like that. But one of the impressive things, Brad, I'm sure you know this, the actual percentage, but it was well over 50% of those people that came to this event had never been to a NASCAR race before.
1: Yeah, yep, and were local to, I believe it was over half of the people that were local to that area.
2: So let's do it again. Mm-hmm. Let's rewind. You can make all the little fine-tuning adjustment things, and the next time I think could be even better. I loved the eye candy portion of this, though. I cannot say that the optically, if I was just watching it and I didn't listen, I would go, that just looks neat.
1: Yeah, I mean, well, you think about other forms of motorsports, and they have that at a lot of time. You know, you talk about the Grand Prix of Monaco, or you talk about Long Beach and IndyCar and all these different, they have those picturesque settings. I would love for us to have a few of those sprinkled in as well.
2: All right, so we'll see. I feel like, no, I'm not going to say it. The tide is turning. okay, I did that. But I don't feel good about it. That we'll be back there. I just think that when we heard Ben Kennedy sort of do that, he left the door wide open.
1: Now, I will say, was it Jordan Bianchi, I think, who reported potentially that the Chicago street course may come back as well? So is there an opportunity to have multiple street courses on the schedule, do you think?
0: That, I wonder. I thought about the same thing, Alexis. Yeah. Like, what is NASCAR's capacity to be able to do this twice a year?
1: Exactly.
0: Because they talked about some of the barriers came from Chicago, and if you're having to move things around the country, now there's always a solution to this. Don't get me wrong. Typically, that solution involves lots of dollars with lots of zeros behind it. So what is the realistic feasibility of running two street circuits in a season?
2: Okay, then you have to drain one pond to fill another.
1: Yeah.
2: Meaning that race date has to come from someplace.
1: Exactly. Mm. So, I mean, I wouldn't sit here today and say it's a foregone conclusion that we're going to be back at the naval base because of some rumors that I've heard and things. I mean, that was reported, I don't know, over a month ago in the Athletic that, you know, we were potentially going back to Chicago. So I think there's a few things that need to be worked out. I would be okay with it coming back, certainly, but I just don't know that NASCAR has the capacity to have two street courses in one season.
2: I will say this. I thought the racing was excellent. The actual on-track product.
1: I agree.
2: Was much better than what we saw in Chicago. Brad, your thoughts on that? We only have two to compare, but.
0: Well, no, that's true. And I thought Chicago was great, too. Don't get me wrong. I like the layout of that circuit with long straightaways and 90-degree corners. I thought that was really cool. But for this one, to be able to see passing, yes, we're going to remember all the chaos, carnage, and violence. No question about that. But to think about, to watch that battle with Corey Heim and Tyler Reddick at the end of this race, for example, to watch the battle on Saturday between Austin Hill and Taylor Gray, which did turn into a full contact battle, and Austin Hill kind of moving Taylor Gray out of the way to win the race, to see everything that we saw during the Truck Series event as well on Friday, they made a track that was very, very raceable and one where you could make moves and you could make passes on the racetrack.
2: Nope, they certainly did, so kudos. By the way, chaos, carnage, and violence, that sounds like a 90s hair band.
1: I was going to say, is that the name of our band?
0: That's my favorite thing.
2: I think I have their greatest hits at home.
1: I'll play the triangle.
2: Really? Nice. You're going to take my instrument away from me? That means I'm relegated to the tambourine. Yeah.
1: Sure.
2: All right. Is triangle the cowbell also? I can.
0: They're different but similar.
1: Similar.
2: In the fact they require no discernible talent. All right, we'll come back. A little green flag, black flag.
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5: Victory Junction is a year-round camp for children with chronic and life-threatening illnesses and serious medical needs. 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Not their disease, not their illness, they're just a kid. If you know a child that can benefit from Victory Junction, we'll do everything in our power to make sure that child comes to camp.

0: wonderful to be with you here on Fast Talk, coming to you from the PRN studios at Charlotte Motor Speedway. Brad Gilley is tucked away in his private bunker down in Fort Worth. A lot of security there. You can't get in.
1: I love seeing Snoopy behind
2: you. Thank you very much. Oh, wait, this side. There we go.
0: I like this look because we can see Brad on our Zoom call better than your virtual background that you normally.
2: Well, thank you, Doug. I appreciate that.
0: Kind of a little window into the soul of Brad Gilley here.
2: Okay. About an hour ago, you would have seen a couple of dogs sleeping behind me as well.
0: Well, that's always at my house.
1: Absolutely.
0: There's always going to be some canine activity.
1: There are still a couple dogs sleeping behind you. They're just stuffed.
2: Oh, that's true. Just... That is very true.
0: She means they are toy dogs. Yes. He does not have stuffed dogs in there.
2: Who doesn't like Snoopy?
0: There's no taxidermy going on.
1: Sometimes I forget this is a radio show.
0: Let's just clear that up. All right, let's do this now.
3: It's time for another edition of Green Flag, Black Flag.
4: Yeah, I think all those people listening in their cars right now going, what are they talking about, stuffed dogs in the studio?
1: Just keeping you on your toes, folks.
4: Green Flag, Black Flag. Here's the way we play. I'm going to read several carefully prepared statements. If our panel mulls those over and they agree with the statement, they give it a green flag. Okay, very loudly. And if they disagree, it gets a black flag. And David is off today, so he took the other one with him. We don't have any more than those two. So here we go. Let's start with Alexis Erickson. Here we go. If there was a Buzz Lightyear award... it would go to Bubba Wallace. He never gave up. He never surrendered.
1: Yeah, you know what? I'm going to go green flag with that. Nicely done to whoever came up with that. Toy Story 5, obviously, coming out not that long ago. I heard it's very good. I haven't seen it yet, but for folks who want to see it, I heard it's good. Look, Bubba Wallace had a heck of a day yesterday. He, at one point, was two laps down losing a wheel and came back to finish second. I think he was a little dejected after the race because he thought what could have been had that not happened. Perhaps maybe I would have been standing in victory lane. But that team has got to be proud of what they were able to overcome yesterday.
4: All right, Brad Gilley.
2: I will give it a green flag. And if I could add Corey Day to that as well, because his weekend went pretty awry and he still finished top 10 Saturday.
4: All right, Doug, what do you think?
0: I love that. I'm like Alexis. I like the Toy Story reference. That's also from Galaxy Quest, by the way.
2: Yeah.
0: Never give up.
2: Yes.
1: Never surrender.
0: Yeah. So, yeah, and way to go, Bubba. Good job there. Second place on a road course. Thought he might win the doggone thing.
1: Yeah,
4: here we go. All right. Doug gives it the green. There we go. Let's see. Brad Gilley gets this one next. When I jump the fence, first driver I'm going up to is Sheldon Creed.
2: Black flag. No, black flag. Nothing
4: where are you going?
2: Against Sheldon, but I just feel that there are, I don't know, if let's see, if it was Saturday, heck, I don't even know where I'm going. I'm just not going there.
1: Poor Sheldon.
4: I don't know. Doug Ross, what?
0: No, because I just felt like Sheldon just took some shade, so I'm going to say no, I'd run over to him.
1: Yeah. I like Sheldon. I think he's a great conversationalist. it is funny, though, that guy felt, you know, so inclined to hop. I would never, especially on a Navy base.
0: The dude looked like a ninja, though.
1: He did,
0: He got back across those fences in no time and was so proud of himself.
1: He was very proud.
0: And this was the first time I've ever seen NCIS in real life. But it wasn't
2: right.
0: Part of the TV show.
2: And apparently they have social media, and they were posting about it as well in a fun way.
1: Yeah. Oh, man.
4: Did they find out that maybe he was maybe a little medicated? Or
1: you think?
2: Sheldon felt that way.
1: He said, I couldn't hear anything he said.
0: He said, I think he was wasted.
4: Feeling no pain, as they say. Okay, over to Doug Rice. We need Brendan Gaughan. In truck racing.
0: Oh, we need more Brendan Gaughan and everything. Just give me all the Brendan Gaughan you have.
1: I love Brendan Gaughan. He's obviously a great friend of the Performance Racing Network and the Gaughan family as a whole. So, yes, give me more Brendan Gaughan.
2: Yeah, green flag. One of the best parts of this weekend was getting Brendan Gaughan out of NASCAR retirement and putting him in a truck. I want more of it.
4: All right, here we go. We go to Alexis Erickson again. Denny Hamlin will win the NASCAR in-season tournament.
1: Oh, I thought that question was going somewhere else. I thought you were going to say he was going to win the regular season points. The in-season tournament, I don't know. I mean, last year it was, you know,
5: Ty Dillon and Ty Gibbs
1: at the end of the thing. There's too many variables to that. I'm going to say black flag. Black flag on that.
4: All right, Brad, what do you think there?
2: Black flag. We do go to Echo Park Speedway week three of the in-season tournament.
4: Okay. And we go to Doug Rice.
0: I'm going to make that unanimous, black flag. I think Denny's going to win a lot of things this year. The in-season tournament, not on his dance card.
4: All right. Brad Gilley, we'll give you this one. We got one left here. Noah Gregson was justified to be upset at Kevin Magnussen.
2: Oh, I'll say black flag. I'm thinking, man, among all of the things to put yourself on social media with, I don't know that having an argument with a world-class driver, even if he wrecked you, was the best thing based on current performance.
4: All right, Doug?
0: Yes, he was justified. Why you got invited to this little dinner party, and you come over with your little Formula One thing going on, and you tank a guy that people love. And you did. You tanked him. So, yeah. Way to go, Noah.
1: You know, it was very Ricky Stenhouse Jr.-esque as he gets wrecked out of the race and he waits. Yeah. He waits around. I mean, he had time to think about this before it happened. I'm gonna side with Doug on this one. I think he was justified. I don't know. He might be regretting the fact that it is now alive and well on the internet and everybody else gets to see it. But I think he was justified to be upset. I don't know if he handled it the best way, but
0: I don't think Noah is upset.
1: Probably not.
0: That is so, what is it all the kids say? It was so on brand for
1: him.
0: It was
1: on
0: brand. And that's
1: why
0: people love him.
2: I'm just saying, stand your ground against someone you're going to race with next week. Not going to race with him next week.
1: Or maybe that's why.
0: Yeah, no, that's exactly why. Yeah. Don't pick on this guy. It's not like you're going to, it's like cussing somebody out at the intersection.
1: Sure.
0: You're not going to see him again.
1: Probably not.
0: Hopefully.
2: Until the next red light.
1: Yeah.
2: Yeah, be careful with that. Hey, Magnussen did have the fastest lap of the day. How about that?
0: Yeah, he did. That's pretty good. He got the Xfinity fastest lap of the day, and he finished 27th, I think. Yeah. In all seriousness, I kind of appreciate the international flair that brings to it.
1: I do, too.
0: That makes up – but the fact that the world is having a great time in America at the World Cup, though, that's nice.
2: Yeah.
0: I spent an hour watching videos of – Scottish and Irish people celebrating eating brisket, Brad.
1: It's the best.
0: Yeah.
2: Nice. I love that. We've been engrossed in it, actually.
0: Yeah.
2: Well,
0: you're, have you seen roving bands of people in Fort Worth so far?
2: I have not, no. But I was in Austin all last week, so I wasn't anywhere near Cowboys Stadium. Or wait, what are we allowed to call it? They took away all the branding from stadiums for the World Cup. But, no, I have not been near that part of town.
0: All right. But it does my heart good to see that people are actually coming to America and saying, this is pretty cool here.
1: I've consumed more of that than I have of the actual World Cup.
0: My time spent watching people celebrate America has outdone my time spent watching actual football. All right, we'll be right back.
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10: It was my dad, who, I mean, he's the reason I'm a racing fan. There's pictures of me in a crib just, like, hours old, and I've got, like, a Bill Elliott, like, Coors Light number 9 hat on. It's, like, much larger than my head, and I have a large head. So he was definitely the one that I reached out to first.
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5: This was a PRN Pit Stop with Nick Yeoman.

0: Andrew Carlin today, who's handling our video production. David Stiles on Let's Deserve Vacation. So, nice job, Andrew. You can make me look better. That would be great. But that's a miracle. That's too much to ask. And by the way, props also to David Stiles, who is now working on PA for the summer shootout here at Charlotte Motor Speedway, which is a great event. 10 Tuesdays out of the summer, they race Legends cars and Bandoleros. I mean, last year, on a given day, you would see Bubba Wallace and Shane Van Gisbergen out here racing. And this year, very popular that everybody enjoys their time at Summer Shootout. All right, it's time for this.
1: One last thing.
0: Let's go with Brad Gilley.
2: You know, one of the things I think is cool that we've seen this year are the number of first-time winners. In the Cup Series, Corey Heim yesterday. We had Carson Hocevar at Talladega. We had Ty Gibbs get his first career Cup win at Bristol Motor Speedway. Over in the O'Reilly Auto Parts Series, we saw Sheldon Creed win at Echo Park Speedway. William Sawalich get a big win at Rockingham. Corey Day picking up a huge win at Dover. Caden Honeycutt even got his first career Truck Series victory, which I think is cool. We have a lot of other drivers who were still anticipating their first win. The future is bright in our sport of NASCAR, and I'm loving it.
0: Did you mention Sheldon Creed?
3: He did.
2: I did mention Sheldon Creed.
0: Mm-hmm. I just,
2: I didn't forget him this time.
0: I was so glad.
3: I know.
0: To see that happen.
3: I know. He finished second like a million times before he got that win. It was really great to see. Couple things. First, this points battle that we've got going down at the bottom of the chase standings is very, very tight. I mean, you've got like 10 points that separate like, you know, six cars, which is going to be fantastic to watch. And then I get to go to Sonoma this weekend. I don't travel very much anymore. I used to travel at the beginning of my career. I would go to every race that we did. And I don't do that very much anymore, but I'm going to Sonoma this weekend. I'm very much looking forward to it, to being with the crew in Northern California, one of the best picturesque racetracks that there is, in my opinion.
0: As nice as wine country is, the little downtown area of, what is it, San Rafael?
3: Mm-hmm.
2: Get your Pico pizza.
3: Pico,
2: yeah,
3: that's
0: some,
3: it.
0: Some of the best pizza on the planet.
3: Yeah.
0: It truly is. You think Northern California, it's, trust me.
3: Just don't order the arugula.
2: Yeah.
0: So, two things here. Number one, it is my wife's Penny's birthday.
3: Happy birthday, Miss Penny.
2: Happy birthday.
0: I missed a great many of them because, as you pointed out before the show, Alexis, I was always in California on her birthday.
3: Mm-hmm.
0: And usually our anniversary, too, which we don't celebrate that much. But so happy birthday, hon. Hope it's a great one. And one last thing. Was really proud of what NASCAR did this past weekend. And I'm going to join the bandwagon here. That was not easy. Logistically, it was mission impossible. Dun, dun, dun. but they made it possible. Yeah, there were some bumps along the way. There were going to be. But overall, the racing product was a lot of fun. Yeah, there were some crashes and big, long red flags. But the event itself was not a red flag. It was a home run by every measure of the word. So NASCAR, United States Navy, the fans, well played.
3: I love how much the drivers bought into it, too. Yeah. They did so much pre-event media. They did that movie on Amazon, which you could tell just had like a big budget. It was like a 30-minute short movie.
0: I finally watched that.
3: I mean, amazing.
0: Yeah.
3: And just a lot of buy-in, I think, from everybody, and that helped.
0: And I would be remiss if I didn't say great job by Prime. They have a built-in advantage. They are not constricted on either end. If they want a two-hour pre-race show, they can have it. If they want a three-hour post-race show, they can do it. But their delivery of it was excellent, and most of those broadcasters will be on the TNT cover.
3: Yeah.
0: So a lot of things. I know Dale Jr. and Adam Alexander slide right over there.
3: Crazy to think that their run is already done.
0: Boom, just like that.
2: Yeah.
0: 5 weeks, and they were done. TNT gets 5 weeks, and then it's Lee Diffie time. I love that, too. So,
3: is that like time?
0: Yeah, it is. A little bit like Diffie time. That could be a thing. All right, for Brad Gilley, Alexis Erickson, Andrew Curlin, Kent Bernhardt, I'm Doug Rice. Thanks a lot. Remember, keep it between the navigational beacons.
3: Between the buoys.
0: It's 5 o'clock somewhere.
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5: Earlier this year, myself and Brad Gilley got a chance to catch up with Shane Van Gisbergen, which led to a pretty cool conversation. Take a listen.
2: Coolest thing you've done as a Red Bull athlete?
7: So easily the best is we made a short video where my dad got to race my V8 supercar, and we did a car swap, and then I got to drive a rally car, and we versed each other, so who was the fastest in the rally car and vice versa. And it was a really cool. It's on YouTube, and who I just won? Beat him. Yeah,
5: you just beat
7: just
5: him?
7: Just beat him, but he was within a half second on the road course in the supercar. It was very impressive, yeah.
5: How competitive were you guys?
7: Well, yeah, when we were racing, we were full on, and it was like that all my life. You know, we'd push each other, and he'd be trying to teach me, and yeah, it's really, yeah, he's been a huge influence, and you know, if he had the same opportunities I had growing up, it would have been pretty cool to see where he would have got.
2: Is there a difference in being able to learn from your dad that way as opposed to, you know, look, you know, sometimes you hear with your parents like, okay, yeah, whatever, Dad. You know, but you're actually physically out there doing things with them. So how different is that?
7: You're still typical father-son. You don't listen to him that much as you should. But even, like, when we went to a supercar race, he'd be walking around the track and I could get all the data and all the video, but he would see something at a chicane and try and tell me what I'm doing wrong, or what, someone's in a different gear, or they're doing this better. And like, I know, Dad, I can see it on the data, but he'd always try and influence things, which is really cool. And you see it from a different perspective, I guess.
5: Talk about some great father-son bonding time. I don't think it gets any better than racing each other on the track. For PRN's Garage Pass, this is Andrew Curlin.
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9: Welcome to PRN at the Track. I'm Lenny Baticki. Coming up in this show, we'll chat with the driver they call Typhoon, Ty Norder. Then we'll speak with Florence winner Zach Milby. And we'll have a conversation with a driver that took the risk, started last, and took the victory, Thomas Bean. But first, let's get to our What's Hot. We'll start in Lakeview, South Carolina. Christian Thomas, a winner there. Dawson Lowe, the same at Cherokee. Travelers Rest, a big win for Tack Brown. Caden Outlaw checkers again at Lancaster. Dylan goes to Cameron Murray. Jeff Smith wins North Georgia, while at Winder Barrow, it's Nick Sellers. Smoky Mountain, Tennessee, Lucas Oil Series, Dale McDowell and Brandon Shepard get the pair of wins. Anthony White victorious at Wartburg. Dixieland at Elizabeth City, North Carolina, to Willie Milliken. Landon Huffman wins at Wake County and at Tri-County. Orange County goes to Chrissy Wallace. Dustin Rumling wins Ace. East Lincoln to Morgan Milstead. Anthony Sanders wins Gastonia. Bowman Gray to Danny Bone. Scotty Bedford a win at Carteret. Auburndale, Florida, the checkers to Carter Brown. Connor Hall, another win at Langley, Virginia. Oak Level to Dale Durham. David Watts wins Natural Bridge. Lonesome Pine to Keith Helton. And Jeff Rabel, the victory at Whip. And joining us now on the ProFabrication.com hotline, the driver they call Typhoon, Ty Norder, fresh off of a Mideast Modified victory at Harris Speedway, where you had to start sixth and work your way up from that. That's not an easy thing there, Ty. How did you work your way through the pack?
10: Good thing the racetrack came around with my Elite chassis. Like I said, we were just trying to catfish the bottom, and the car just had tons of drive when the racetrack came around, and we put our heads together and just smooth sailing. And like I said, that caution came out, and the leader gave me the bottom.
9: Well, you were working through all of that and catfishing. Help our listeners that are new to this business know what catfishing is. You weren't out there with a fishing pole.
10: No, if I went fishing, I couldn't catch a catfish to save my life, but. Just trying to work my way around the bottom, you know, we're points racing, you know, so I was just trying to keep my nose clean, you know. One thing with that I've always learned is don't put yourself in a position to, you know, tear your stuff up or people are around you. So, you know, we were so good on the bottom. Everybody was kind of just missing the corner. I just kind of keep the car straight as possible, you know, entering on the fuel. And like I said, our setup came around and it was just really good.
9: He did it. 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Well, Ty, you've been coming along. We've watched your career start to blossom, had you on before and such. 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Weren't you working somewhere in the racing industry sweeping floors?
10: Yeah, I was sweeping floors, cleaning toilets, parts running for Longhorn chassis.
9: Oh, wow. And Steve Arpin's bunch there. 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And those days, you would have had some, you know, as even now, a lot of famous guys going through the Longhorn chassis fabrication building there. What was it like to, you know, get to chat with some of those people as the shop kid in those days? You learned something?
10: I learned a lot. I learned a lot of hands-on stuff that actually helps me now in my racing program. And not only that, and getting to speak to these guys, you know, that are winning national tour and races, you know, on how they got to the top, you know, just trying to get as much info as I could to, you know, put in the back of my head for the future, you know, write down in the notebook. And like I said, man, it's building relationships and just trying to meet new people was always a key thing.
9: Well, Ty Norder, top stepping in on the podium at Harris Speedway in the Mideast Modifieds. The Typhoon getting that job done after starting his racing career out of high school as a shop, you know, assistant, helper, floor sweeper, toilet cleaner, all the rest, and earning his way up. Who were some of those veterans that, you know, really made an impression on you, maybe gave you, you know, some advice that you've stuck with all these years?
10: Talking to JD really kind of boosts my confidence. Kyle Bronson, you know, all your guys that come through. And like I said, just about everybody who came through, I always had one question is, how'd you get to where you're at now? And from being able to get a chance to, I didn't want to come straight in. You know, I didn't know as much as I did when I first started there. I was racing street stocks at the time. You know, I kind of had to start somewhere in a shop, and that's where I started to, you know, assembling, you know, mods and late models and, you know, just learning so much hands-on.
9: Ty Norder, our guest on the ProFabrication.com hotline. So what do you do during the week nowadays? You're not sweeping the floors over at Longhorn. What you up to?
10: Working over here, giving a hand to Jerry Foster as much as I can whenever he's not in town, kind of just, you know, watching over his house, taking care of his shop, his maintenance, and his race cars. just keeping up on his racing stuff while he's gone. And that way, you know, he can go do his thing. And once I get done with my stuff around here that I need to take care of, I can go take care of my things in the shop. You know, if I got to go to the parts store, you know, SRI or Smoking Aces, you know.
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11: Fans, stay with us. We'll be right back with more of PRN at the track.
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13: 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And hey, Zach, welcome back to the show. This race you just ran there really had the old school flavor of the North-South that they used to run or still run at Florence in its name, with the Southern drivers from the Topless Outlaw Series versus what you are the champion of, the Northern drivers, the Ohio Valley Dirt Late Model Series. Did that feel like that to what you guys in the pits were feeling?
17: Yeah, man, absolutely. Like, when you're there, you kind of you race against some of them guys, maybe at, like, Eldora and stuff like that for the dirt track. But this right here was, like, their series versus ours. And it was, like, we met literally, like, right in the middle. I mean, it was pretty close for both of us. And it did. It gave you that old feel. It's kind of like their best guys versus our best guys to see who's got what.
11: Wow. And the guy that had the got what was our guest of the ProFabrication.com hotline, Zach Milby, the winner of the event there between the Topless Outlaws and the Ohio Valley Dirt Late Model Series. He's the defending series champion for the Ohio Valley guys. You know, though, I know, you know, you're dealing with the regular guys that you have to battle with all year, Trent Green, Corey DeLancey, Pete Crum, Donnie Dotson, and, you know, the whole gang. But when you look across and you got Hall of Famer Skip Harp, you got the guy from Georgia, Austin Horton, Kyle Courtney, you know, and then Randy Weaver ends up on the podium with you. I could see why the Victory Lane pictures, you had just a little bit of extra spark. What was it like racing those guys that you know, sometimes get to see, but now they're trying to take away your bread money. What was it like out there battling with those cats?
17: Yeah, man. Like, I follow all them guys, too. Like, obviously, like, Dirt on Dirt, I get on there, like, every day. And I see, like, who wins their stuff and whatnot. And people now say, like, there's no win in racing that is easy. Like, our series, their series, any crate series, it's so hard to win now. And I knew it was going to be so much harder just because there's so many more good guys there. So, I don't know. Like, I get fired at my interviews and stuff like that, and I didn't really know what to say. I just
11: Yeah, you look over at Randy Weaver, and you know, I got to say something, but I'm still in awe, I would imagine, of a guy like that being there in the top three with you.
17: Yeah, and, like, I come off turn two one time, and he showed me his nose. I looked over, and anybody knows when you see a yellow nose, I knew who it was. And I looked at the board, and I said, well, I got about 13 laps to get this done. So, and that was one thing I didn't have to worry. I knew he wasn't going to run over me. Mm-hmm. I knew that because he's an old school racer, and he races with respect just like I do. Like, I'm 33 years old, and he's been doing this way longer than I have. And I knew he wasn't going to run me over, so I didn't have to worry about that. Same thing with Trent. Trent slid me and stuff like that, and he left me a lane. And that's the first thing I said in my interview was I appreciate him racing me that way because that's how I would race somebody else. And could he went here and run me over? Yeah, for $4,000. Some people would have done it. But we got mutual respect with each other and stuff like that. And it's nice to race with people that way, that race you the same way you race them.
11: Wow.
17: And I wish there was more of that today.
11: Well, you know, one of the guys that is at the point of it is our guest on the ProFabrication.com hotline, Zach Milby, the winner at Florence Speedway in Kentucky, the 2025 series champion of the Ohio Valley Dirt Late Model Series, and a Pro Fabrication driver. What was it like roaring those pipes of the Pro Fabrication headers out there to this victory?
17: Man, they ain't nothing like them things. 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
11: 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Well, Zach Milby, folks listening maybe down in our Wachula station in Florida or out in Iowa at Radio Keokuk or in Maquoketa or other places all across the country don't have maybe the depth of knowledge of you. What got you started in racing? How'd you find this sport?
17: Well, I was like, I think I was 6 years old, and our neighbor actually raced go-karts, and he raced at a track like probably 5 minutes from our house, and I actually had a yard kart at the time. I rode it around the yard and stuff like that. Well, they had a class with that. So we put a little number on it and went out there and we started racing it.
11: And the rest is history. Zach Milby is the Florence Speedway winner, the Ohio Valley Dirt Late Model Series champion. How about other sports, though? Did you play anything else stick and ball wise?
17: Yeah, I played like a little bit of basketball and then like middle school football and stuff like that. And it got to the time where the coach told me I need to pick and choose between this and racing. And I think we all know what I picked, so it was a pretty easy decision for me, so this is what I do.
11: Wow, Zach Milby choosing right for those that are fans of his, and definitely for all of us, though, to get to watch such a cool guy doing what he does and doing it at such an elite level. Zach Milby is our guest of the ProFabrication.com hotline. So for those that haven't seen you drive, are you one that, you know, likes to go high, wide, and handsome and sell those T-shirts up there doing crazy moves? Are you down on the bottom? What would you describe your driving style like?
17: Back in the day, so when I first got a big motor, I was up on the top, ripping the top and whatnot. And eventually you learn that sometimes you can't always do that. And I, like at Florence and stuff like that, I knew I watched Josh race, Pierce, all them guys get up and do it. You got to have something left at the end. So I'm more of the roll through the back, hit the bottom, roll through the middle, cutting left. That's kind of more my style. But if I got to get up on the fence, I'll do it.
11: We're cheering either way. Zach Milby, our guest of the ProFabrication.com hotline. With a few seconds left, where can folks follow your journey along on the internet and keep up with you?
17: We got a Facebook page. It's just Zach Milby Racing. And we got apparel and all that stuff on there. So if you need anything, just shoot us a message and we can take care of it.
11: One of the good guys to follow, Zach Milby, winner at Florence Speedway, 2025 champion of the Ohio Valley Dirt Late Model Series. Friend of the show, we appreciate you taking the time. Fans, stay with us. 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
0: Hi, this is Doug Rice of PRN. Join me for another great episode of Fast Talk. I heard this 5 years ago with Jimmy Johnson.
3: Oh, yeah.
0: You think Jimmy Johnson forgot how to drive? You're an idiot. Shut up. Sit down. He's going to win 8 races in a row. I'm not putting Kyle Larson in that category, but I think driver slump and team slump. I think this may be more of a team slump than a driver slump. That's Fast Talk right here on PRN.
24: 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That's a mouthful. At Anderson Motor Speedway in South Carolina from last weekend, Thomas Bean. And hey, Thomas, welcome back to the show. A fast qualifying run. You're on the pole and make it look easy. What part did I miss about this going to the back thing? How did that all come about?
25: The racetrack, they decided that it would be give us a little challenge. They said we could go to the back and gain an extra $1,000 if we won. So we took the challenge and ended up still winning the race. So it's always more fun to pass cars and win that way than just take off and lead every lap.
24: Yeah, well, I don't want to get that far ahead of ourselves. I'm sure with your owners, Jody and Melody Chandler, in the team owner, what was that like? Because you said yes right away, and how do you go back to the owners and tell them, I know I was fast, but I'm starting all the way in the back, and I got to fight my way up to the front. How did that all work out?
25: Well, luckily they trust me enough to allow me to do stuff like that. They like to see they're race fans too. They want to see good entertainment. So
24: now that's Jody. What did Melody say? Was she in on the deal?
25: She likes it way more than he does. She gets all excited when I'm passing race cars.
24: Well, and she got all the excitement anybody could handle. Anderson Motor Speedway Leapfrog Tri-State Triple Crown Challenge winner,
11: 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As we just said, he's fast as he gets the pole and then decides, well, let's just gamble it all away and start out way at the back. And the owners bought in right from the get-go. How important is Jody and Melody now to this? The team now that you get to drive with and for seems like it's clicking on all cylinders. You are really right there as a late model team in the Southeast. How about the ownership and all they've meant to bring this combination together?
25: Oh, absolutely. Yeah, they've done everything I could ever ask for. They're big into racing. They don't just help me. They help other people. But this is their race team. They give me all the support that I could ever want. I've been driving for them. I think this is my third year driving for them. So we've just been slowly creeping in, trying to get better and better. And finally, seems like we're really clicking this year.
11: Well, clicking, and the recipe is right for the Starbucks race team that Jody and Melody have put together with their driver, Thomas Bean, our guest on the ProFabrication.com hotline off of his big challenge win at Anderson Motor Speedway, the Leapfrog Tri-State Triple Crown. They said if you win the pole, you get a shot at an extra grand if you go all the way to the back. And let's start out. I know later in the race, a little bit of good luck was shined upon you, but at the drop of the green, how do you start tiptoeing your way through, knowing that you can't really tiptoe because you got to hurry up and get up at least, you know, a certain amount of cars? What's the strategy and the actuality of going through so many cars?
25: I mean, it's tough, isn't it? Because you know the guys, the fast cars are out front, and they're going to try to drive away from you. So we just tried to pick them off as quick as we could. We passed a couple on the top to begin with when they got bowed up on the bottom, and just slowly clicked away at it, and we got up to second, and we probably weren't going to actually win the race, but got lucky, got us a late caution, and were able to make it happen after that.
11: Yeah, and Thomas Bean going from the venti side with the Starbucks car down to the grande side and everywhere in between to have that sip in victory lane for he and his team owners. Thomas is our guest on the ProFabrication.com hotline, and it is brought to you by Gasco Gaskets, engineered for maximum seal and durability. 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So the caution comes out 20-ish, 25 laps to go. And is that just a respite for you? I mean, your heart's got to be pumping. You're passing cars, but you're not quite there. How do you kind of gather it all in and go after the work that was ahead of you?
25: I mean, you know, because we were there the other week, and we had a good car then, and we just I knew from the other week that the top, we were going to have to start on the top, and I knew the top was going to be pretty good. So I knew I was a little quicker than the leader, and I just had to hunker down and get a good restart, and got around him, and just let the car do the work and drive away from him.
11: Thomas Bean, the winner at Anderson Motor Speedway, the Leapfrog Tri-State Triple Crown. The Triple Crown's going to run at Anderson, as it did, Hickory Motor Speedway in North Carolina, and Newport, Tennessee. Will you run all those races, championship conversation at this point, or at least plan, thoughts, something like that? What's the team going
25: to
11: do?
25: Our plan is to run all of them. We're planning on heading, I think, the next race is in 2 weeks at Newport, and then we'll head to, think Hickory after that. So we're just going to click away at them, and because there's only six races, we'll travel around to those on the weeks that we don't go other places.
11: Wow, and he'll be going to the Thunder Road Harley-Davidson 200 at South Boston, Virginia this weekend. Thomas Bean is our guest on the ProFabrication.com hotline after winning at Anderson Motor Speedway. And how big is that win last weekend for your team's confidence, momentum, as they go into South Boston?
25: Oh, yeah. It's always good to win. We definitely needed a – because this is probably going to be one of our toughest challenges and of the year, so we just – like, South Boston probably ain't my best racetrack, so I need all the confidence I could get going into it. So hopefully we'll have a fast race car and we'll be competitive there as well.
11: Well, a double shot of caffeine maybe in the Starbucks car.
25: What we're going to need.
11: Coming off of Anderson Motor Speedway, the Leapfrog Tri-State Triple Crown event winner, Thomas Bean, did it in high style, starting at the back on the challenge, picked up an extra $1,000 for doing that and taking the victory. He's our guest on the ProFab Hotline. Where can we find you on the internet to keep up with this journey?
25: Be a good way to do it is find us at Jody Chandler Racing on Facebook, Instagram, and TikTok, or you can follow me at Thomas Bean Motorsports on Facebook, Instagram, and TikTok as well.
11: There you go, Thomas Bean, our guest of the ProFabrication.com hotline. Congrats on that awesome win down at Anderson Motor Speedway. Good luck at South Boston and Hickory and Newport, all of them and more. He is our guest of the ProFab Hotline. Fans, stay with us. 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
5: These cars are about to fire it off in anger.
6: 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We got cars sideways. It's Christopher Bell. He spins and collects a couple cars.
5: Side by side, Austin Cindric has him at the line, and he will take the lead into one.
6: Here comes Shane Van Gisbergen on the bottom. He's looking for second.
7: Now Chris Buescher fired out of a cannon in turn two. He's right into the rear bumper of Packett.
6: Oh, it's a multi-car accident. I want to say 15, 20 cars. Guys, that took out about two-thirds of the field.
8: We have a fight on pit road between two crew guys. One of them is with Ty Gibbs. One is with Brad Keselowski.
5: Laney, bottom of the racetrack. Chastain makes it three wide. He'd like to take a spot here on the backstretch, and he charges. He wants the lead in turn three. Ross Chastain shot at him again, and from the sixth starting spot, he has already moved up to second. The battle now for third on the high side. Kyle Larson, Riley Herbst challenging low.
26: Kyle Larson moves up to the top side. Going to lose a little bit of ground.
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24: 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I'm Lenny Baticki. We'll see you next time at the track. 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

0: I'm David Stiles, and I am joined by Andrew Kurland. We are getting ready to head to the last great Coliseum and to Eastern Tennessee to Bristol Motor Speedway. After the Cup Series took a break for Easter, we had a lot of action at Rockingham, and Andrew, we didn't do very well on our picks. We had a couple of guys to win down there at the Rock. It didn't pay off. I did some pushes for the championship and some futures, and so we didn't bring in any money last week. It wasn't a great week for us here on the show.
1: The dollar on Ryan Sieg, it felt right. It felt right in the heart.
0: It didn't
1: work out the way we wanted it to, but I think luck is going to turn around for us at Bristol.
0: I think so. What can we expect? We've got 750 horsepower package. We've got a new tire in the Cup Series. Chevy still with that new body, but it's not going to matter because there's no aero at this place. We'll have 16-second laps. They're going to run about 266 miles. This is going to be an awesome, awesome preview for what this short track package is. What are you most looking forward to as we get ready to go to Bristol?
1: I'm most looking forward to about 20 laps into the Cup race because that's when I truly think we're going to know what the tires are going to do. If history tells us anything, it's that expect the unexpected. That's kind of the mentality and the storyline, talking to drivers about what are we going to see going into Bristol. If I had to lean one way or another, I think we're going to get the more normal Bristol. I don't think it's going to be as much of a tire fiasco, tire chaos. I think the high on Sundays, right around 76 degrees, it takes 75 degrees track temp for tires to start taking rubber. That's with the old tire. We're going to be well above that if the air temperature is already above 75 degrees. And then on top of that, the tire is made for more adverse weather conditions. It rubbers up even when the track is cold. And that was kind of the main reason why we saw the tire fiasco in the first place. So I think we're going to get normal Bristol, and that's kind of what I'm basing these bets around, but who knows?
0: Yeah, it'll be a crapshoot because we just don't know what this tire will do. Like you said, it's made for a little bit of a cooler temperature, but we'll be at a temperature where the track actually takes rubber. And if that's true, then we will see them actually move up as the race gets further on and start using that high line. But they'll use the bottom to start out, and then it'll move up as the race goes. So let's just go ahead and dive into it. There's a few guys that are red hot entering Bristol, and there are a few guys who are ice cold. I want to get your perspective first. Who are you really looking at to put money on this week?
1: Well, there's a few guys, and I guess I might as well jump right into it. There's one driver in particular who has great odds to win this race, plus 750 to win. He's a sleeper. He's never won a Cup Series race before. I think Ty Gibbs gets his first.

0: On a winless streak. That's the most concerning thing for Kyle Larson right now is he hasn't won in 31 races.
1: It's
0: And
1: almost a calendar year,
0: it's
1: right?
0: almost a calendar year. It's almost, 30. The number's 38, right? That's a full season worth of not winning. He won the championship, of course, but this is going to be more so his biggest test because the expectations are really high for Larson to win and to win in a big fashion. And if he doesn't do that this weekend, I think it's time to sound the alarm bells for the number five team.
1: Well, we talked about it a little bit last week where Hendrick was underperforming a little bit, and I was saying Spire had overperformed. Even though Chase Elliott pulled off a victory in Martinsville, I think you're right. I think Larson needs to come out and prove that he's still one of the most dominant cars on the track. And right now, he is the favorite across a lot of books to win. And that's going to be one of my bets this week. I think that they will find their momentum and their mojo going into this weekend at +325. I don't mind putting a few dollars down on him. He is the favorite to win. I know that it's kind of a cop out, but he's still plus odds to win it. And so I think putting just a few units on Larson at +325 is actually a good bet. And to kind of hedge off of your Ty Gibbs, I think a top five bet on Ty Gibbs at +120 is actually a pretty good bet. Listen to these finishes that he's had since COTA. Fourth, fifth at Vegas, sixth at Darlington, fourth at Martinsville. A top five on Ty Gibbs, I think +120. I think it's worth putting a few units on that as well.
0: I love that. Let's go. Let's just keep going crazier.
1: Go
0: Let's
1: for
0: just
1: it.
0: take another step into madness here. Hear me out. To all finish top 10, Kyle Larson, Denny Hamlin, Ty Gibbs, Carson Hocevar,
1: Ooh.
0: +329 parlay. What do you think of that?
1: I like that. Hocevar, what, finished 11th here? One of the races last year, I think. I
0: He
1: mean,
0: had a top, yeah. I had him on pit road actually for both races last year. He was in my section. And watching that team closely, they have all the tools and all the pieces in the puzzle to win at Bristol. Circumstance just got out of their favor when it came to actually getting a solid finishing result. But having watched Carson race at Bristol a little closer than I think maybe the TV broadcast laid eyes on him last year, he's got real wicked speed. And I mean, he was running in the top 10. I think it was his first ever start. He was filling in at Legacy Motor Club in the 42, and I think he even led some laps at Bristol. So he's been good at Bristol since he started his Cup Series career.
1: yeah, last
0: I could
1: spring
0: even go
1: race,
0: as far as if he puts all the pieces together, he could win the thing.
1: he could win it. I think that's not out of the realm of possibility this week. His spring start last year for this race at Bristol, qualified ninth, finished 11th. That's pretty decent. I mean, pretty good for
0: And they
1: Carson
0: had a great
1: Hocevar.
0: day. And honestly, Hocevar had the winning strategy in the tire fiasco race, and they just didn't catch the caution at the right time at the end of the race. They could have very easily won that race, and Carson knows that. And so I wouldn't even really look at the finishing positions for Hocevar at Bristol because they don't tell the whole story. They have
1: No.
0: speed.
1: And well, in the fall race, I was going to put this on there too. I know it's a different time of year. Started 12th, finished 7th. He's good here. I think that that's a wise decision to put some money on Carson Hocevar. The next one that I'm going to do, I'm going to give you another top 10. I think Keselowski, +120 to top 10. I think he's on a little bit of a tear. He's got some momentum coming off of Darlington, off of Martinsville. He's had some good finishes back to back. I think those RFK cars are very solid. And Keselowski's good at this racetrack. It's one of his better tracks, I think. So I think a top 10 on him at +120 is actually a pretty solid bet. It's still kind of right around that 50, 60 percentile probability. So I'm looking at him to have another good run this weekend.
0: Interesting. I don't have him on my radar, but I can certainly see it. I mean, heck, he was leading at the end of the
1: Yeah.
0: race late. Now I know it was a little bit of tire strategy, but if he was leading then and he didn't have as good of a year last year, I could certainly make an argument for Brad Keselowski having a strong run. So I could see it. I do want to mention equipment.

0: Rick O'Reilly, a few lower tier series bets, because to win the O'Reilly race, Larson's plus 110, Allgaier's plus 600, Zilich plus 850, Quapple plus 1,000. Like, the guy to beat, obviously, is going to be Kyle Larson. He absolutely annihilated the field last year. But if there's a sleeper driver to bet for the win on, I really like Sam Merritt plus 1,600.
1: That's good. A good bet. Plus 1,600.
0: Bristol, man.
1: And I'm excited about that because I'll be on pit road this weekend.
0: You've
1: for
0: got Mayer.
1: PRN, and I've got Sam Mayer in my section of pit road. So yeah, not to be a little bit of a homer, but it would be cool to see Sam Mayer get a W. And I actually like that plus 1,600. I'm going to give you another one that I think is the odds aren't super long, but it is for a race win. And I think this will be hard to come by, but this will be in the Craftsman Truck Series. And this is on Caesars. Corey Heim is going for a chance to win $500,000 in the truck race.
0: Yeah.
1: I think he can taste the money. He can see it. He can almost put his hands on it. He's plus 350 to win that race. So I think maybe putting a few units on him to win the Craftsman Truck Series race at plus 350 is not a bad bet. And he's really, really good in a truck.
0: He's a favorite over 8 Cup drivers in the truck race. That's insane. But you know what? I could see it. I'm kind of rooting for it because how awesome
1: too.
0: Would it be that Corey Heim, who... Not that he's got a chip on his shoulder because he's a fantastic race car driver, but he's the points leader in the truck series, but is ineligible to win the championship. He's got 8 Cup guys who want to win this Bristol race. If I'm Corey Heim, I'm like, screw it. I'm going to give people something to talk about, you know?
1: Yeah,
0: If I can't win this championship, I'm going to damn sure try to win it unofficially, you know? And what better way to do that than to smoke the Cup guys on Friday night in the trucks?
1: I mean, why not just try to win all the money? Just take all their money. You get to win the purse, and then you get an extra $500,000 on top of it. I mean, go for it. Let it all hang out, Corey. It's time, baby.
0: I'm surprised you even went for a prediction in the truck race because I don't know what's going to happen.
1: No, it's a toss-up.
0: Kyle Busch is in that race. He's fantastic in a truck, especially at Bristol. But then Front Row Motorsports is very good there with Lane Riggs and Chandler Smith. So, like, those are two good drivers. You also have Caden Honeycutt, who was knocking on the door of a win last year. Christopher Bell is in the race. Carson Hocevar is in the race. Chase Briscoe, Daniel Suarez, Ross Chastain.
1: I know.
0: Any one of those guys
1: can win, but I really think that he wants to go out there and prove that he's the best. And,
0: I can see it. Like the storyline before the
1: story
0: race is the Cup guys.
1: So good.
0: And it's Corey Heim ends up being the guy who smokes all the Cup guys in his own race.
1: Yeah.
0: I can see
1: And we were talking earlier off camera, but I think this is the second truck race that Kyle Busch has ran this year. He could very easily win at Bristol. He's got 23 wins at this track. Like, it's arguably one of his better tracks. So I think that will be his biggest competition. Who else do you have on your card that you're going to put on your bet slip this week?
0: The only other driver is, you know, he's got 1 Bristol top 10 finish in 9 starts. Not a great stat, but I have to go with Tyler Reddick, $1 to win the race.
1: Win the race. So I'm going to do something a little bit similar. And I'm going to, you know, I said Keselowski to top 10 at plus 120. I think that's a conservative route if you want to go conservatively. I'm not going to put a whole lot of units on this, but Keselowski plus 2,200 to win. I think if he starts running up front, you play the cash out game with him.
0: Right.
1: And, you know, take your wins. But if he does win and you say put $10 down on that, you're going to get $220 back plus your $10 bet. So to me, I think that's not a bad value bet, but that one's just for your extra coffee money. Like that, you know, if that one pays off well. The last one that I have, Blaney taking on Christopher Bell. Blaney's at minus 110, Christopher Bell at minus 120. So they're right around the same probability. And I think Bell has been off as of late. His consistency's a little, not at Bristol, but just in general throughout the season. They have not been as good as I thought they would be at this point. I know that you have taken them to have over 3.5 wins, and if they're going to do that on the season, they're going to have to start running up front a little bit better. So I'm going to take the underdog in this matchup, Blaney at -110. I think he has a little bit more momentum, and I like doing these driver matchups because they just have to beat one other guy. And so that's one of the reasons why I like that. And I've been riding the Blaney train all year. So I'll put a few units down on Blaney at -110 versus Christopher Bell.
0: It's not bad. Not bad at all. That's all I've got. Should we get
1: to the pick-em game? Yeah, I was going to say, we'll go straight into the pick 'em game. So we did a bonus round last week. I took Sammy Smith. You took Justin Allgaier. Neither one of those guys won the race, so we didn't get any extra points. So it is still a Andrew lead of 104 to my 90 points. So you have a 14-point lead, and I'll let you pick first this week. So
0: I have been going back and forth in my head about this, but I'm just going to stick with my gut. I'm not laying it up this week. Give me Kyle Larson.
1: Oh, he's going for the big gun. So I'm going to actually take your advice, and I'm going to pick Ty Gibbs.
0: Yeah, it was between him and Ty Gibbs.
1: Yep. I think Gibbs, I'm still playing the strategy of I'm trying to hold on.
0: Great pick.
1: Hold on to my guys as long as I can for the tail end of the year, and Gibbs is really, really good here, and he's been really good as of late. So I think it's time to use one of those medium tier, you know, picks, and then I'm going to go with Gibbs. So
0: I was actually hoping you wouldn't pick Gibbs, because now I'm regretting it, because
1: I let you go first. I thought you were going to pick Gibbs.
0: I know. Listen, I botched it, David. All right, I botched it.
1: Well, you won't if Larson ends up winning the race, because then he could go out and walk the dog with the field and score like 75 points, and then I really will be in trouble. So
0: fair enough.
1: You know, we're pretty close right now with about 14 points, but you know, maybe it'll work out. Maybe I'll cut the lead a little bit more as we find out what happens this weekend in the mountains of Eastern Tennessee. Anything else here before we close up?
0: Man. No, I'm excited. David, you're making your pit road debut this weekend. That's very exciting. How are you feeling about it?
1: I'm excited. I'm just happy to be part of the group. I'm looking forward to telling the story and just having a lot of fun. I mean, it's triple header weekend, so I'll be on all three of the broadcasts. We'll do trucks and O'Reilly and Cup. So I'm excited. I'm just glad to be a part of it, and we'll have a lot of fun. That's what it's about, right? I mean, me and you will be doing the truck broadcast. You'll be on the front stretch, I'll be on the back stretch. So we'll get to see if Corey Heim can actually win the $500,000 to get together. That'll be pretty cool.
0: We're going to find out. Yeah, he doesn't have to beat the Cup guys either to win the $500,000. So.
1: No, he just has to be the best finisher out of the regular Cup Series drivers.
0: Right.
1: So,
0: right.
1: I think he could just lay a shellacking to him. But who knows?
0: It's going to be fun. I can't wait. Bristol's one of my favorite tracks to work pit road at. It's going to be an unbelievable experience for you. And tune in to PRN all weekend long. And this is also very exciting. This is the first podcast episode that we have available on Spotify, Apple, wherever you get your podcasts. So if you're watching this on YouTube, you can now subscribe on podcasts. If you're listening on podcasts, great. Thanks for coming. Thanks for being here. And this is a lot of fun, this show every week. It's like our you know, preview show.
1: Yeah. And if you're on YouTube, remember, like, comment, subscribe, leave us a note. Tell us if we missed something or you think that we're crazy, because, hey, we might be. Who knows? But we try to put you on those sharp bets every week and help you grow that bankroll and make the racing just a little bit more entertaining every weekend. So tune in next week, and we'll be right back here with some more Racers Odds. For Andrew Curlin, I'm David Stiles.

0: Titan sails to a surprising win at Naval Base Coronado. The regular season points battle Titans once again. And Brandon Hutchison of Echo Park Speedway joins us here on Fast Talk.
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0: Welcome to the show, Doug Rice, with Alexis Erickson and Brad Gilley. And the most anticipated race of the 2026 season is now in the record books. Naval Base Coronado hosted NASCAR's three premier series and did not disappoint. We're going to start off just a little bit different here, and we'll hear the last lap from the Motor Racing Network and some comments from Corey Heim. But Alexis, I'll start with you and then go to Brad. I want your 30,000-foot view of your impressions of what happened this weekend at Naval Base Coronado.
2: I mean, I think it was a great event. I can only give my opinion from sitting on my couch at home because I, of course, was not there at Naval Base Coronado. It looked picturesque. You had all these great views of, you know, the aircraft carrier and just things you don't typically see when you're watching a NASCAR race. And that was a bit refreshing. The races themselves, I think we were treated yesterday with a very good race and a good event. I think there are some things that could be said about the truck race and the O'Reilly race as far as the racing and the competition was concerned. But overall, I think it was a fantastic weekend, and I think it's something that NASCAR should be really proud of.
0: Brad Gilley, this race was as much public relations and showcasing as it was competition. How did it go for you?
3: Here's what I thought was really cool about the entire weekend, and I'll look at it as the event. We can break down the races and all of those other things as well, but I thought this was such a cool thing to be able to take an active Navy base and actually put together a street circuit, which actually was competitive and allowed for plenty of passing, and pull off just an incredible weekend. And the whole collaboration between the United States Navy and NASCAR in every single aspect, whether it was having sailors walking the drivers to the drivers meeting, to having Friday initially exclusively just for active members on the military base to be able to see the truck series race. And when all those tickets were distributed, they sold some more, to having the prime broadcast team sitting on the aircraft carrier Carl Vinson. All of those things just made for just a wonderful collaborative weekend with the United States military and with NASCAR, and having the men and women who defend our freedoms day in and day out to be a big part of such an amazing weekend. I thought that was just really, really cool.
0: I concur. The staging of this event was a 10 on a 10 scale. So well done there. Now let's get into some of the nuts and bolts of the racing. Here's how it sounded at the end.
4: Here's Corey Heim off turn number 16. Naval Base Coronado military time. Locally, it's 17:15. In NASCAR, it's Heim time. Corey Heim has won the Anduril 250 race on the base. His first career win in his 13th career start. The 23-year-old from Marietta, Georgia, is a NASCAR Cup Series winner.
0: Well played there by Alex Hayden on the Motor Racing Network. Good call. You nailed that one. And, of course, Corey Heim nailed the win, kind of shocked everyone. Here's his reaction.
5: So speechless, man. I mean, it's even hard to, like, get emotional right now because it doesn't feel real. Like, I feel like I'm in a dream and I'm going to wake up in a couple of seconds and it's just going to go back to where I was at. So I don't know. I just I had a weird feeling coming into this weekend that it was going to be something special. I was just so excited when I first got here. It's an even playing field for me, something that I don't get to see every day going against all this experience. But I don't know. It's just I didn't expect to win this year. You know, I was trying to learn and get better, and sure enough, we won. So it's just nuts.
0: Well, he's learning, Brad Gilley, and he's getting better, apparently.
3: Yeah, well, this is the guy who's won 26 races in the truck series in just a very short career, and pretty much nearly won half of them last year on the way to a championship. But, man, his development, and Corey Heim does a lot behind the scenes with the Gen 7 race car with Toyota and 2311 Racing, but still, his development has just been so rapid to think he led 8 laps of the Daytona 500, he led 69 laps of the Coca-Cola 600, and now here he is leading the final 3 laps in the inaugural race on Coronado Island in San Diego, and his first trip to victory lane in just 13 career cup starts. That is just incredible.
0: By the way, NASCAR has hosted 2 street course races here in the U.S., Chicago and San Diego, and the first one of each one had a first-time winner, with Corey Heim winning and, of course, SVG winning at Chicago. Alexis, speaking of SVG, it felt like the absolute nexus and turning point of this race was when he was collected in a crash that took out Connor Zillich and Austin Hill. Austin Hill took the blame on that one, but that allowed the chance for somebody else not named SVG to win. At least it felt that way in my opinion.
2: It completely changed the complexion of the race. I mean, you had your commentators saying during the broadcast, like, look, it's not lost on us that most of the competitors came in here thinking that they were racing for second. And it's, you don't normally see that. You don't normally see there be that much of, you know, a foregone conclusion, even in the garage area of people just thinking, okay, well, we're here and we're going to see who can finish second to this guy who has been just lights out on road courses. But when you have an incident, if you have an incident on pit road or you get into a crash or something out of your control happens, this is what shakes things up. And that's exactly what happened at Nava Base Coronado during the race. Completely changed the complexion because, you know, he wasn't dominating up until that point, but we all know that that's kind of his MO, right? Like, he knows how to save his tires. He knows how to save his equipment. So he was just kind of biding his time. And I, for one, think if that hadn't happened, then that probably would have been the start of him dominating the event at that point in the race. And also you have to look at Zillich too, because he was strong there for a while. So yeah, it took out two of the biggest competitors of the weekend of the race, and that changed the complete complexion of everything.
0: Brad Gilley, how smart does Denny Hamlin and Michael Jordan look now, having locked up Corey Heim after this weird season where a guy that was so good kind of floated around?
3: Yeah, well, you know, here's what's funny. Denny, if you've listened to him on his podcast, has been a longtime champion of Corey Heim. And I think any NASCAR fan who's paid attention to what he's done in the truck series has said, why is this guy not in a cup car already? But I thought to myself this morning, it's a good thing that 2311 Racing already made the announcement during the Nashville weekend that Heim is going to run full-time for the team next year, because if they hadn't, I think that might have been the bigger social media swarm of, when are you going to sign this guy? Well, they have, and we know what his future is going to be. But you're right, Denny Hamlin really has been someone who recognized his talent early on.
0: So for Corey Heim, congratulations. A nice piece of history. And there can only be one first-time winner, Alexis, and now it's got a very young person's name on it.
2: You had a lot of people who were there, you know, at the Naval Base this weekend saying that the atmosphere there was very large, obviously. It was this huge event, but almost to the point where it felt like it's a crown jewel. It's certainly not, because, you know, when you think about that, there are specific races on the NASCAR schedule that are that, but it had that feeling to it. So just imagine being a 23-year-old, you know, you've got a full-time ride next year in the Cup Series, you're, you know, learning, you're doing everything you need to do, and you go out and win one of the biggest races, you know, that there has been in years. That's, I mean, I just can't imagine what he's going through right now.
0: I personally have not had this kind of anticipation about a race going all the way back to the first Brickyard.
2: Yeah.
0: That's how I felt. This was bigger to me than the Chicago race and some of the new speedways that was opened. This had momentum behind it, and I don't think that it disappointed. I felt totally vindicated.
2: I mean, between just the event itself, where it's happening, the unprecedented nature of it, then America 250, yeah, you know, that is this monumentous thing for our nation, I think, it was a big deal.
0: We'll get into the discussion of, do we go back? It feels like the door has been cracked open. You heard Ben Kennedy comment about that late last night. So will we return to the Navy base? We will find out. And I don't think that that answer is going to be very long in coming. Time now for our Toyota race report. Corey Heim, of course, won it. Good day for 2311. Bubba Wallace finished second and was a little disappointed, it felt like, at the end of the race.
2: Well, that was a huge comeback for him, and I'm sure we'll talk about that later, but what a comeback for that team.
0: Riley Herbst, and Brad, this was one I felt weird about. They interviewed Riley because he has a top 10 finish, and he's sitting there thinking, yeah, but the guy that won's going to be in my car next year.
3: Well, right. So two shots on Riley Herbst yesterday, and I felt for him for being asked about, hey, man, how about Corey Heim winning? And to your point, he's taking his job. But at one point, 2311 was running first, second, third, and fifth. And what they kept talking about, whoa, 2311's first, second, and third with Tyler Reddick and Corey Heim and Bubba Wallace. Well, just one more spot behind the next car was actually the fourth car at 2311, and that was Riley Herbst. He was like getting no love yesterday.
0: And it's weird because for the first time in his Cup career in the last month, he's actually been a part of the story.
2: He really has.
0: He's not just been an afterthought. So hang in there, Riley. Denny Hamlin finished 14th. We'll talk about that too. Ty Gibbs and John Hunter Nemechek also finished inside the top 20. That is our Toyota race report. 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Your race, your story. Be a part of the action at toyotaracing.com.
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11: His fit for your 13th year together. They've been a great partner. I think as time goes on, those relationships get better if you're lucky enough to have a partner for that length of time, because they get to know you, you get to know them, we figure out what works for each other, and we can really start pulling the rope in the same direction. And I think that that's where our relationship has really thrived the most.
1: NASCAR Network Radio drives business.

0: there were two big narratives going into the race at Naval Base Coronado. One was that SVG would win, looked pretty good until it didn't. And then the other was that Tyler Reddick would pad his points lead over Denny Hamlin. And Brad Gilley, that did not play out as so many of us thought it might.
1: Tyler Reddick had that left front go down and relegated him to a 25th place finish. And the fact that both Denny Hamlin and Tyler Reddick did not collect any stage points during stage one or stage two meant that they were even ground when it came to the end of the race. And with Hamlin finishing 14th, he was actually able to gain 11 points on Tyler Reddick and whittle down that lead that Reddick has to just 8 heading into Sonoma. I would not have had it on my bingo card that Hamlin would have outpointed Reddick in San Diego.
0: Alexis, that was one of our talking points last week on this very show, was now's the chance for Tyler Reddick to extend this out. He's got Navy Base Coronado. He's got Sonoma. Denny is just adequate at those places. And for right now, Denny comes out, as Brad said, 8 points back. It's practically a dead heat.
2: Yeah, he obviously survived with a 14th place finish yesterday in San Diego. And Tyler Reddick, I mean, what could have been? You know, he was, I don't know, a handful of laps away from really, you know, probably padding in the other way for himself, and just didn't happen. And I think he was quite dejected after the race, because I think he's starting to feel like this is happening more and more, where the team is having a hard time closing these races out and getting good finishes. And that, you know, that plus Denny Hamlin's incredible run that he's been on is what has whittled this lead down to what it is now. I'm not sure if he is very optimistic heading into Sonoma. Obviously, he's a great road racer, and we know that, but look what just happened, and that could potentially happen again this coming weekend, and then he may find himself second instead of first.
0: There's a 25-point bonus, Brad, if you can clinch this regular season. As we sit now with 9 races to go, do you see anyone not named Denny Hamlin or Tyler Reddick being in the mix?
1: No, I think that's I'm not going to say impossible. that wouldn't be good at all now, would it? But when you look at who's next in line in the point standings, it's Ryan Blaney. Ryan Blaney is 133 points back from Tyler Reddick right now. So that is more than a race. That's almost a race that's actually more than a race and a half for Ryan Blaney. And we're down to 9 in the regular season. I think that would be a pretty insurmountable task. But who would have thought Denny Hamlin would have made up 121 points over the course of 4 or 5 weeks?
0: Yeah, we've already seen that play out this year. Alexis, one of the more monumental things, and I saw it happen, and I'm going like, he just let him back in. They're racing toward the end of the race, and Tyler Reddick moves Corey Heim out of the way. It wasn't the most egregious. I thought it was kind of like, I don't even know if that's a foul called in an NBA game. But then he lets him have the spot back. And after that, it was effectively over because Reddick had problems. But I just thought, did I really see that? So it's hard to boo against good sportsmanship, I guess.
2: Certainly good sportsmanship, no doubt about that. But you wonder, would it have played out the same way if it wasn't a teammate, you know, that Tyler Reddick was racing? He did get Corey Heim a little bit out of shape, and I think he realized in the car that it was his fault. You know, the onus was on him in that moment, and so he gave him the spot back, and that was it. I mean, from that point on, Corey Heim was gone. And then obviously Tyler had the issue with his, with his tire, and then it was all over from there. But yes, I think that was one of the pivotal points of the race, because potentially if he would have fought a little bit harder for that position, who knows what would have happened.
0: Brad, were you kind of surprised?
1: Hey, look, I look at it this way. The champions of our sport, and there's a long list of greats, are all takers. They're not givers. In fact, some of the drivers that we have talked about that were true gentleman racers, which I respect them, also don't have championships as well. So I think if you want to win this title, you got to be a taker. I don't care if it has the same team name underneath the left front headlight of your car or not.
0: I was shocked. I was dumbfounded, because it's not like he did something outrageous or over the top.
2: Yeah.
0: Nobody would have questioned him moving him out of the way a little bit like that to go on and get the win.
2: I think maybe it's a little bit shocking too, because you look at like the truck race, right? And then you look at the conversations that Jimmy Johnson had in the media about the truck race and how he felt like everybody was not racing with respect and all of these things, and how and so just like the juxtaposition of what we saw from the two lower level series, and then seeing Tyler Reddick, who is the points leader, give a spot back. Like, it just, we don't see that very often. It's something we don't see. And I think everybody was a little taken back by it, because it's not commonplace these days for that to happen. And maybe it's because of what Brad says. And, you know, you got to be more aggressive to find yourself on the winning side of these battles. But yeah, it was a little shocking, I think, for everybody.
0: All right, Brad, are we living in some sort of alternate universe now where everybody is pulling for Jimmy Johnson to come back and run trucks?
1: Oh, man. The way he raced on Friday and practiced and qualified and all of that, took the lead, I was here for it. I was up on the wheel sitting there watching that from my living room going, come on, Jimmy. It was kind of a shame to see the way the race ended for him, but heck yeah.
0: If he wants to come back, do it every week. I signed up for that too. All right, we've got to take a break. Coming up a little bit later on, Brandon Hutchison of Echo Park Speedway.
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6: These cars are about to fire it off in anger.
7: Boy, what a save. We got cars sideways. It's Christopher Bell. He spins and collects a couple cars.
6: Side by side, Austin Cindric has him at the line, and he will take the lead into one.
7: Here comes Shane Van Gisbergen on the bottom. He's looking for second.
8: Now Chris Buescher fired out of a cannon in turn two. He's right into the rear bumper of Ty Gibbs.
7: Oh, it's a multi-car accident. I want to say 15, 20 cars. Guys, that took out about two-thirds of the field.
9: We have a fight on pit road between two crew guys. One of them is with Ty Gibbs. One is with Brad Keselowski.
6: Blaney, bottom of the racetrack. Chastain makes it three wide. He'd like to take a spot here on the backstretch, and he charges. He wants the lead in turn three. Ross Chastain shot out of a cannon from the sixth starting spot. He has already moved up to second. The battle now for third on the high side. Kyle Larson, Riley Herbst challenging low. Kyle Larson moves up to the top side. Going to lose a little bit of ground.
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0: We'll continue our discussion about Naval Base Coronado a little bit later on in the show. Doug Rice, Alexis Erickson, and Brad Gilley with you on Fast Talk. But coming up very quick on the calendar is NASCAR's trip to Echo Park Speedway in lovely Hampton, Georgia. Vice President, General Manager Brandon Hutchison joins us. Brandon, always good to chat with you. Thanks a lot for being on the show today.
1: Likewise, Doug. Good to see you. Glad to be on. Thank you for having me today. I appreciate it.
2: So tell us what things are like there on the grounds with your second race of the season just a few weeks out.
1: I'll tell you, Alexis, things are getting ramped up, no doubt about it. We're excited about the Quaker State 400 available at Walmart. Hard to believe that it's just 20 days away, but things are starting to take shape. Paint's going down. Walls are getting painted. Safer barriers getting checked. The banners are starting to go up. So it's all coming together, and we're excited about it. Can't get here quick enough.
3: Look, I love coming to your track, Brandon. It is one of the most beautiful facilities that we have, the landscaping and all of that. When the name changed to Echo Park Speedway, it's like we get to go to a brand new place, the way everything's been redone and remodeled. I'm interested in some of the off-track things because we could talk about on-track for days, and I know we will. But you guys have a wild amount of entertainment. And let me just say, because I saw something similar at one of our sister tracks, Dover Motor Speedway, the Sea Lion Show. I know this sounds corny for a NASCAR race, but I cannot tell you how many people were so just vividly entertained by something like that. Y'all have a lot going on.
1: Well, Brad, you're exactly right. And that's just the thing. We know that there's so much more to a NASCAR race weekend. It's really a NASCAR race week now. We get started on Thursday. But yeah, whether it's Sea Lions or Canine Stars or American Axes, the American Cornhole League, we've got golf and racing simulators. We got a kids zone. There's so many things to see and do. So whether you're a family of four that wants to come down, kick back, ride your bike on the track, play some cornhole, maybe some bocce ball, you can do that. If you're a group that wants to come have a different experience and party throughout the weekend, we can make sure we take care of you there as well.
2: You know, I'm always curious how these acts are curated. How do you guys find, you know, the Sea Lions? How do you find the Cornhole League of America and get them to come to Echo Park Speedway? Because there's so many diverse things. How does that happen?
1: Well, and you're exactly right. And it's not the easiest thing in the world to do, to try to find new, special, and different just about every year. But we work real hard to do just that. We've got an events team that really looks throughout not just this market, but throughout the entire country to try to find things that maybe have worked somewhere else or maybe we think that our fans would like. Because at the end of the day, y'all know very well, we work for the fans. So we want to find things that we know our fans will enjoy. Maybe they haven't seen anywhere else and they can see it here. And it's about creating memories. And whether it's the Canine Stars or any of those other activities, we know we're going to help create memories, and that's what it's all about.
0: I want to go out and see the American Cornhole League because I want to see if cornhole can be played without a 12-ounce beverage in your offhand. can you do that? I'm not sure that's
1: a
0: thing.
1: That's a great question, Doug. I don't think I've ever seen that happen, but you can go check it out on Saturday. I believe it's at 1 o'clock between the O'Reilly Auto Parts qualifying and the Cup Series qualifying. We're going to have a cornhole tournament. So Speedway Children's Charities is doing things throughout the entire weekend, whether it's the 50-50 or the online auction. They're putting on a cornhole tournament as well. So hopefully a lot of your listeners will come partake. It's going to be a lot of fun on Saturday.
0: But in all seriousness, Brandon, in a very short time, it feels like Echo Park Speedway has gotten this well-deserved reputation of we have no idea what's going to happen in the race. Is that fair?
1: It's a wild card, right? And so, yes, it's no secret that we needed a repave, and luckily Marcus Smith and Steve Swift got together and noodled out a way to make the racing even better at Atlanta Motor Speedway, now Echo Park Speedway. So the before, from 1960 to 2021, the record in lead changes was 47 at Echo Park Speedway. Since that time, in 9 races, 5 of those have surpassed that record. So we're at 57 lead changes now, and it's not just the lead changes. We've got passes for position throughout the entire pack. And listen, the closest 3-wide finish in NASCAR racing history we are creating memories, and it's not just off track, it's on track as well.
3: Yeah, and look, we saw a great race back in the spring with Tyler Reddick going to victory lane. That was very compelling. Last year, I'm sure, is going to make a lot of the highlight reels, especially when you're marketing tickets, because you had your own Chase Elliott getting back to victory lane, which was a pretty cool thing. And it's not like these are easy either. We're all on the edge of our seats for the entire 400 miles.
1: Well, that's exactly right, Brad. It's edge of your seat excitement for 400 miles. But for these competitors, I'm sure it's white knuckled for just about 3 hours. These guys are hard at it. You know, it's super speedway style racing, but you got to have handling on the race car. You can't just go out there and mash the gas and hope to make it all the way around. It's very fast. It's pack style. You can throw a blanket over these guys for most of the race. So we know we've got 650 miles of on-track action through the 2 days. And listen, when cars aren't on track, we've already talked about it, we're going to make sure we have stuff for our fans to do, because a weekend at Echo Park Speedway is one we want you to come back to. So it's exciting for us. It's exciting for our fans. And it's night racing. It doesn't get much better than that.
2: You know, last year, Brandon, you guys, I believe, were the first race in the in-season challenge, and chaos ensued. This year, I think you guys are round three. And by that time, I think we'll be looking probably for some chaos. That in itself is going to make what happens, at your place very, very exciting.
1: Chaos is the right word, Alexis. I tell you, I think we're race 20. So there's 26 in the regular season. We are a wild card. It's fun to be able to say that, because you just don't ever know here. They're three wide. They're four wide. There's passes for position. There's passes for the lead. And with six races left to go in the regular season, these guys are going to be trying to position themselves as best they can to be in that chase.
0: All right, Brandon, let's get down to it. Tell folks how they can acquire tickets to Echo Park Speedway.
1: Absolutely. 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If you choose to come here, you're going to get as much bang for your buck as you do anywhere.
0: And you'll get a better deal on the popcorn than you do at the theater.
1: That's exactly right.
0: All right, Brandon, always good to talk with you. Hope you guys have big crowds and great weather.
1: I hope three of y'all have a great day. Thank you very much for having me. We'll see you soon.
0: Brandon Hutchison, longtime friend of the Performance Racing Network, and runs the show at Echo Park Speedway.
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0: thanks a lot for being here on Fast Talk. Brandon Hutchison really does a great job of running Echo Park.
1: Absolutely.
0: And it's been kind of fun for me because I've watched his career from basically being an intern and giving the weather report at the pre-meetings at what was then Atlanta Motor Speedway to now being really one of the best in the business.
1: He is, and he's always such a pleasure to talk to. I love talking to him.
0: Great energy there. Brad, we talked a lot about what went on at Naval Base Coronado, and now let's be Captain Obvious here. It's done. There were some issues, but do we go back, or is this a one and done?
2: All right, so if I had my wish, I'll take a little bit of a deviation from that in that I would love to see NASCAR run at a military base every year. Make that a stop. Does it have to be Naval Base Coronado next year? I don't know that it does. Maybe we can find another military base. Maybe we can find another branch of the military to do something similar because I thought it was just that cool of an event. But let's take it as an opportunity to take NASCAR around to different parts of the country and maybe parts of the country that aren't that we currently don't go with any one of our three top divisions. My only caveat on this is we should never run on a road course longer than 2.5 miles. Outside of that, take it anywhere you want.
1: Interesting. Yeah, I agree. Anything longer than 2.5 miles, I don't think I would love either. I think, you know, I'm going to go kind of similar to Brad, except that I'm going to say wherever we go, we should go 2 years in a row. And the reason why is because, and 2 years and that's it. So you run this year at Naval Base, next year at Naval Base Coronado, and then you go to a different Naval Base or military base. And the reason why is because there are some things that they could probably work out and do differently to make the event even better if they were to hold it at the same place again next year. And then it gives you a lead year to not only find another military base, but to work out the logistics and do all the things that you need to do to get prepared for the, you know, the next venue. And I think it could work out well. I mean, look, the partnership between NASCAR and the military is a longstanding one and one that our fans really love and enjoy. And I think it's something that is a natural fit for us and for our community. So if we can continue that in a way that is meaningful and works for everybody, I say, why not do it?
0: I agree on the two-year plan because I heard a lot of stories, I'm sure everybody else did, about some of the things that didn't work TikTok.
1: Yeah.
0: Entrance and egress, especially on Saturday. Not enough water, not enough food, vendors. You're taking a place that's not purpose-built. That's a Navy base.
1: Right.
0: It was never constructed as an entertainment venue and saying, oh, let's bring in however many thousands of people and take care of them. Obviously, there's going to be some issues. Knowing how the military works, Brad, I think if you go back for a year or two, almost all of that stuff will go away.
2: Yeah, I agree. And look, NASCAR is a great track operator. There's no question about that. And you just have some things that are unanticipated, and especially with the crowds. You know, one thing to point out, number one, this was on an island, so there was only, you know, one or two routes in or off of the island. But think about a normal race weekend. Let's say when we go to Echo Park Speedway here in just a few weeks or Sonoma Raceway this week. If you take a crowd of that size, there's a good chance about 25% of it to a third of it will actually be camping on property all weekend long. They're not a part of the everyday ingress and egress because they're already there. They're also not always a big part of all the concessions and different things like that. This was so unique in that not only was it a place where we've never been before, but it's a place where you don't just have the same type of crowd and the way they're coming in, the way they're enjoying the weekend that you would at a purpose-built facility like what we go to the rest of the year.
1: That's a really good point.
0: And there was... There were lots of little elements like that. Well, one of the impressive things, Brad, I'm sure you know this, the actual percentage, but it was well over 50% of those people that came to this event had never been to a NASCAR race
1: yeah.
0: before.
1: Yep, and we're local to, I believe it was over half of the people that were local to that area.
0: So let's do it again. Mm-hmm. Let's rewind. You can make all the little fine-tuning adjustment things, and the next time, I think could be even better. I loved the eye candy portion of this, though. I cannot say that the optically, if I was just watching it and I didn't listen, I would go, that just looks neat.
1: Yeah, I mean, well, you think about other forms of motorsports, and they have that at a lot. time. You know, you talk about the Grand Prix of Monaco, or you talk about Long Beach and IndyCar and all these different, they have those picturesque settings. I would love for us to have a few of those sprinkled in as well.
0: All right, so we'll see. I feel like, no, I'm not going to say it. The tide is turning. okay, I did that. But I don't feel good about it, that we'll be back there. I just think that when we heard Ben Kennedy sort of do that, he left the door wide open.
1: Now, I will say, was it Jordan Bianchi, I think, who reported potentially that the Chicago street course may come back as well? So is there an opportunity to have multiple street courses on the schedule, do you think?
2: That, I wonder. I thought about the same thing, Alexis. Yeah. Like, what is NASCAR's capacity to be able to do this twice a year?
1: Exactly.
2: Because, they talked about some of the barriers came from Chicago, and if you're having to move things around the country. Now, there's always a solution to this. Don't get me wrong. Typically, that solution involves lots of dollars with lots of zeros behind it. So what is the realistic feasibility of running two street circuits in a season?
0: Okay. Then you have to drain one pond to fill another.
1: Yeah.
0: Meaning that race date has to come from someplace.
1: Exactly. Mm. So, I mean, I wouldn't sit here today and say it's a foregone conclusion that we're going to be back at the Naval Base because of some rumors that I've heard and things, I mean, that was reported, I don't know, over a month ago in the Athletic that, you know, we were potentially going back to Chicago. So I think there's a few things that need to be worked out. I would be okay with it coming back, certainly, but I just don't know that NASCAR has the capacity to have two street courses in one season.
0: I will say this. I thought the racing was excellent. The actual on-track product.
1: I agree.
0: Was much better than what we saw in Chicago. Brad, your thoughts on that?
2: We only
0: have two to compare, but
2: that's true. And I thought Chicago was great too. Don't get me wrong. I like the layout of that circuit with long straightaways and 90-degree corners. I thought that was really cool. But for this one, to be able to see passing, yes, we're going to remember all the chaos, carnage, and violence, no question about that. But to think about, to watch that battle with Corey Heim and Tyler Reddick at the end of this race, for example, to watch the battle on Saturday between Austin Hill and Taylor Gray, which did turn into a full contact battle, and Austin Hill kind of moving Taylor Gray out of the way to win the race, to see everything that we saw during the Truck Series event as well on Friday, they made a track that was very, very raceable and one where you could make moves and you could make passes on the racetrack.
0: No, they certainly did, so kudos. By the way, chaos, carnage, and violence, that sounds like a 90s hair band.
1: I was going to say, is that the name of our band?
2: My favorite thing.
0: I think I have their greatest hits at home.
1: I'll play the triangle.
0: Really? No. You're going to take my instrument away from me? That means I'm relegated to the tambourine. Yeah.
1: Sure.
0: All right. Is triangle the cowbell also?
2: They're different but similar.
1: Similar.
0: In the fact they require no discernible talent. All right, we'll come back. Green flag, black flag.
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8: Victory Junction is a year-round camp for children with chronic and life-threatening illnesses and serious medical needs. We'll see 120 kids with spina bifida, 120 kids with craniofacial disorders, 120 kids who have diabetes or who have asthma from 6 to 16 years old. It empowers them to just be the kids that they are that week. Not their disease, not their illness, they're just a kid. If you know a child that can benefit from Victory Junction, we'll do everything in our power to make sure that child comes to camp.

0: to be with you here on Fast Talk, coming to you from the PRN studios at Charlotte Motor Speedway. Brad Gilley is tucked away in his private bunker down in Fort Worth. Can't get in.
1: I love seeing Snoopy behind you.
2: Thank you very much. Oh, wait, this side. There we go.
0: I like this look because we can see Brad on our Zoom call better than your virtual background that you normally.
2: Well, thank you, Doug. I appreciate that.
0: Kind of a little window into the soul of Brad Gilley here.
2: Okay. About an hour ago, you would have seen a couple of dogs sleeping behind me as well.
0: Well, that's always at my house.
1: Absolutely.
0: There's always going to be some canine activity.
1: There are still a couple dogs sleeping behind you. They're just stuffed.
2: Oh, that's true. That is very true.
0: She means they are toy dogs. Yes. He does not have stuffed dogs in there.
2: Who doesn't like Snoopy?
0: There's no taxidermy going on.
1: Sometimes I forget this is the radio.
0: Let's just clear that up. All right, let's do this now.
3: It's time for another edition of Green Flag, Black Flag.
4: Yeah, I think all those people listening in their cars right now going, what are they talking about, stuffed dogs in the studio?
1: Just keeping you on your toes, folks.
4: Green Flag, Black Flag, here's the way we play. I'm going to read several carefully prepared statements. If our panel mulls those over and they agree with the statement, they give it a green flag. Okay, very loudly. And if they disagree, it gets a black flag. And David is off today, so he took the other one with him. We don't have any more than those two. So here we go. Let's start with Alexis Erickson. Here we go. If there was a Buzz Lightyear award, it would go to Bubba Wallace. He never gave up. He never surrendered.
1: Yeah, that, you know what? I'm going to go green flag with that. Nicely done to whoever came up with that. Toy Story 5, obviously, coming out not that long ago. I heard it's very good. I haven't seen it yet, but for folks who want to see it, I heard it's good. Look, Bubba Wallace had a heck of a day yesterday. He, at one point, was two laps down after losing a wheel and came back to finish second. I think he was

0: So, yeah, and way to go, Bubba. Good job there. Second place on a road course. Thought he might win the doggone thing. For
1: yeah,
0: him.
1: Yeah.
2: Yeah, here we go. All right. Oh, give the green. There we go. Let's see. Brad Gilley gets this one next. When I jump the fence, first driver I'm going up to is Sheldon Creed.
3: Black flag. No, black flag. Nothing against Sheldon, but I just feel that there are, I don't know, if let's see, if it was Saturday, heck, I don't even know where I'm going. I'm just not going there.
1: Poor Sheldon.
2: I don't know. Doug Rice, what?
0: No, because I just felt like Sheldon just took some shade, so I'm going to say no, I'd run over to him.
1: Yeah.
0: Yeah.
1: I like Sheldon. I think he's a great conversationalist. it is funny, though, that guy felt, you know, so inclined to hop. I would never, especially on a Navy base.
0: The dude looked like a ninja, though.
1: He did,
0: He got back across those fences in no time and was so proud of himself.
1: He was very proud.
0: And this was the first time I've ever seen NCIS in real life. But it wasn't
3: right.
0: Part of the TV show.
3: And apparently they have social media, and they were posting about it as well in a fun way.
1: Yeah. Oh, man.
2: Did they find out that maybe he was maybe a little medicated? Or
1: you think?
3: Sheldon felt
1: or,
3: that way,
1: yeah.
3: That
1: yeah.
3: he was.
1: Yeah. He said,
3: probably
1: I couldn't
3: Sheldon
1: hear
3: on
1: anything
3: that.
1: He said.
0: He said, I think he was wasted.
2: Feeling yeah. no pain, as they say. Okay, over to Doug Rice. We need more Brendan Gaughan. In truck racing.
0: Oh, we need more Brendan Gaughan in everything. Just give me all the Brendan Gaughan you have.
1: I love Brendan Gaughan. He's obviously a great friend of the Performance Racing Network and the Gaughan family as a whole. So, yes, give me more Brendan Gaughan.
3: Yeah, green flag. One of the best parts of this weekend was getting Brendan Gaughan out of NASCAR retirement and putting him in a truck. I want more of it.
2: All right, here we go. We go to Alexis Erickson again. Denny Hamlin will win the NASCAR in-season tournament.
1: Oh, I thought that question was going somewhere else. I thought you were going to say he was going to win the regular season points. The in-season tournament, I don't know. I mean, last year it was, you know,
0: Ty Dillon and Ty Gibbs
1: at the end of the thing. There's too many variables to that. I'm going to say black flag. Black flag on that.
2: All right, Brad, what do you think there?
3: Black flag. We do go to Echo Park Speedway week 3 of the in-season tournament.
2: Okay. And we go to Doug Rice.
0: I'm going to make that unanimous. Black flag. I think Denny's going to win a lot of things this year. The in-season tournament, not on his dance card.
2: All right. Brad Gilley will give you this one. We got one left here. Noah Gregson was justified to be upset at Kevin Magnussen.
3: Oh, I'll say black flag. I'm thinking, man, among all of the things to put yourself on social media with, I don't know that having an argument with a world-class driver, even if he wrecked you, was the best thing based on current performance.
2: All right, Doug?
0: Yes, he was justified. Why you got invited to this little dinner party, and you come over with your little Formula One thing going on, and you tank a guy that people love. And you did. You tanked him. So, yeah. Way to go, Noah.
1: You know, it was very Ricky Stenhouse Jr.-esque as he, you know, he gets wrecked out of the race and he waits. Yeah. He waits around. I mean, he had time to think about this before it happened. I'm gonna side with Doug on this one. I think he was justified. I don't know. He might be regretting the fact that it is now alive and well on the internet and everybody else gets to see it. But I think he was justified to be upset. I don't know if he handled it the best way, but
0: I don't think Noah is upset at
1: probably
0: all
1: not.
0: What is it all kids say? It was so on brand for him.
1: It was
0: and that's
1: on
0: why
1: brand.
0: People love him.
3: I'm just saying, stand your ground against someone you're going to race with next week. Not going to race with him next week.
1: Or maybe that's why.
0: Yeah, no, that's exactly why.
1: Yeah.
0: Don't pick on this guy. It's not like you're going to. It's like cussing somebody out at the intersection.
1: Sure.
0: You're not going to see him again.
1: Probably not.
0: Hopefully.
3: Until the next red light.
1: Until the next red light.
3: Yeah. Yeah, be careful with that. Hey, Magnussen did have the fastest lap of the day. How about that?
0: Yeah, he did. That's pretty good. He got the Xfinity fastest lap of the day, and he finished 27th, I think. Yeah. In all seriousness, I kind of appreciate the international flair that brings to it.
1: I do, too.
0: That makes up – but the fact that the world is having a great time in America at the World Cup, though, that's nice.
3: Yeah.
0: I spent an hour watching videos of – Scottish and

0: Irish people celebrating eating brisket, Brad.
1: It's the best.
2: Nice. I love that. We've been engrossed in it, actually.
0: Yeah. Well, you're, tell anyone. Have you seen roving bands of people in Fort Worth so far?
2: I have not, no. But I was in Austin all last week, so I wasn't anywhere near Cowboys Stadium. Or wait, what are we allowed to call it? Because, you know, they took away all the branding from stadiums for the World Cup. But, no, I have not been near that part of town.
0: All right. But it does my heart good to see that people are actually coming to America and saying, this is pretty cool here.
1: I've consumed more of that than I have of the actual World Cup. So.
0: My time spent watching people celebrate America has outdone my time spent watching actual football. All right, we'll be right back.
3: How does Chase Briscoe win? With the hands of his pit crew changing four tires in under 9 seconds. The voice of his spotter carving a path through the pack. His race engineer, systems engineer, all working tirelessly to shave off a tenth of a second. With his team at Toyota, his crew chief, his fans, his family. It's all of this all at once at 200 miles per hour. From the moment Chase joined Toyota to the moment he ends up in victory lane. So how does Chase Briscoe win? In summary, not alone. Toyota Racing. Your race, your story. NASCAR is a registered trademark of the National Association for Stock Car Auto Racing, LLC.
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7: Let's crack him up.
6: Who's the first person you called when you found out you were joining the PRN booth this year?
7: It was my dad, who, I mean, he's the reason I'm a racing fan. There's pictures of me in a crib just like hours old, and I've got like a Bill Elliott, like Coors Light number 9 hat on. It's like much larger than my head, and I have a large head. So he was definitely the one that I reached out to first.
6: What's the best advice you have for an aspiring broadcaster?
7: Well, it's going to sound silly, but it really is as simple as call what you see.
6: What's the craziest call you've made in your career?
7: Turn number 2 for the Indianapolis 500, when Scott Dixon soared through the air, I called it live, and seeing Scott Dixon's car fly through the air in flame, fire, you know, debris everywhere, that was probably the biggest one that stands out to me.
6: This was a PRN Pit Stop with Nick Yeoman.

0: thanks to Andrew Curlin today, who's handling our video production, David Stiles on Let's Deserve Vacation. So, nice job, Andrew. Can make me look better, that would be great, but that's that's a miracle. That's too much to ask. And by the way, props also to David Stiles, who is now working on PA for the summer shootout here at Charlotte Motor Speedway, which is a great event. 10 Tuesdays out of the summer, they race Legends cars and Bandoleros. I mean, last year, on a given day, you would see Bubba Wallace and Shane Van Gisbergen out here racing. And this year, very popular that everybody enjoys their time at Summer Shootout. All right, it's time for this.
1: One last thing.
0: Let's go with Brad Gilley.
2: You know, one of the things I think is cool that we've seen this year are the number of first-time winners. In the Cup Series, Corey Heim yesterday. We had Carson Hocevar at Talladega. We had Ty Gibbs get his first career Cup win at Bristol Motor Speedway. Over in the O'Reilly Auto Parts Series, we saw Sheldon Creed win at Echo Park Speedway. William Sawalich get a big win at Rockingham. Corey Day picking up a huge win at Dover. Caden Honeycutt even got his first career Truck Series victory, which I think is cool. We have a lot of other drivers who were still anticipating their first win. The future is bright in our sport of NASCAR, and I'm loving it.
0: Did you mention Sheldon Creed?
3: He did.
2: I did mention Sheldon Creed.
0: Mm-hmm. I just,
2: I didn't forget him this time.
0: I was so glad.
3: I know.
0: To see that happen.
3: I know. He finished second like a million times before he got that win. It was really great to see. Couple things. First, this points battle that we've got going down at the bottom of the chase standings is very, very tight. I mean, you've got like 10 points that separate like, you know, six cars, which is going to be fantastic to watch. And then I get to go to Sonoma this weekend. I don't travel very much anymore. I used to travel at the beginning of my career. I would go to every race that we did. And I don't do that very much anymore, but I'm going to Sonoma this weekend. I'm very much looking forward to it, to being with the crew in Northern California, one of the best picturesque racetracks that there is, in my opinion.
0: As nice as wine country is, the little downtown area of, what is it, San Rafael?
3: Mm-hmm.
2: Get your Pico pizza.
3: Pico,
2: yeah,
3: that's
0: some,
3: it.
0: Some of the best pizza on the planet.
3: Yeah.
0: It truly is. You think Northern California, it's, trust me.
3: Just don't order the arugula
2: salad.
3: Yeah.
0: So, two things here. Number one, it is my wife's Penny's birthday.
3: Happy birthday, Miss Penny.
2: Happy birthday.
0: I missed a great many of them because, as you pointed out before the show, Alexis, I was always in California on her birthday.
3: Mm-hmm.
0: And usually our anniversary, too, which we don't celebrate that much. But so happy birthday, hon. Hope it's a great one. And one last thing, was really proud of what NASCAR did this past weekend. And I'm going to join the bandwagon here. That was not easy. Logistically, it was mission impossible. Dun, dun, dun. but they made it possible. Yeah, there were some bumps along the way. There were going to be, but overall, the racing product was a lot of fun. Yeah, there were some crashes and big long red flags, but the event itself was not a red flag. It was a home run by every measure of the word. So NASCAR, United States Navy, the fans. Well played.
3: I love how much the drivers bought into it, too. Yep. They did so much pre-event media. They did that movie on Amazon, which you could tell just had like a big budget. It was like a 30-minute short movie.
0: I finally watched that.
3: I mean, amazing.
0: Yeah.
3: And just a lot of buy-in, I think, from everybody, and that helped.
0: And I would be remiss if I didn't say great job by Prime. They have a built-in advantage. They are not constricted on either end. If they want a two-hour pre-race show, they can have it. If they want a three-hour post-race show, they can do it. But their delivery of it was excellent, and most of those broadcasters will be on the TNT coming.
3: Yeah.
0: So a lot of things. I know Dale Jr. and Adam Alexander slide right over there.
3: Crazy to think that their run is already done.
0: Boom, just like that.
2: Yeah.
0: 5 weeks, and they were done. TNT gets 5 weeks, and then it's Lee Diffie time. I love that, too. So,
3: is that like time?
0: Yeah, it is. It's a little bit like Diffie time. That could be a thing. All right, for Brad Gilley, Alexis Erickson, Andrew Curlin, Kent Bernhardt, I'm Doug Rice. Thanks a lot. Remember, keep it between the navigational beacons.
3: Between the buoys.
0: It's 5 o'clock somewhere. We'll be right back.
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5: Earlier this year, myself and Brad Gilley got a chance to catch up with Shane Van Gisbergen, which led to a pretty cool conversation. Take a listen.
2: The coolest thing you've done as a Red Bull athlete?
7: So easily the best is we made a short video where my dad got to race my V8 supercar, and we did a car swaps, and then I got to drive a rally car, and we versed each other, so who was the fastest in the rally car and vice versa. And it was really cool. It's on YouTube, and I just beat him, yeah.
5: You just beat him?
7: Just beat him, but he was within a half second on the road course in the supercar. It was very impressive, yeah.
5: How competitive were you guys?
7: Well, yeah, when we were racing, we were full on, and it was like that all my life. You know, we'd push each other, and he'd be trying to teach me, and, yeah, it's really, yeah, he's been a huge influence, and, you know, if he had the same opportunities I had growing up, it would have been pretty cool to see where he would have got.
2: Is there a difference in being able to learn from your dad that way as opposed to, you know, look, you know, sometimes your parents are like, okay, yeah, whatever, dad, you know, but you're actually physically out there doing things with them. So how different is that?
7: You're still typical father son. You don't listen to them that much as you should. But even like when we went to a supercar race, he'd be walking around the track and I could get all the data and all the video, but he would see something at a chicane and try and tell me what I'm doing wrong, or what, someone's in a different gear, or they're doing this better. And like, I know, Dad, I can see it on the data, but he'd always try and influence things, which is really cool, and you see it from a different perspective, I guess.
5: Talk about some great father-son bonding time. I don't think it gets any better than racing each other on the track. For PRN's Garage Pass, this is Andrew Curlin.
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9: Welcome to PRN at the Track. I'm Lenny Baticki. Coming up in this show, we'll chat with the driver they call Typhoon, Ty Norder. Then we'll speak with Florence winner Zach Milby, and we'll have a conversation with a driver that took the risk, started last, and took the victory, Thomas Bean. But first, let's get to our What's Hot. We'll start in Lakeview, South Carolina. Christian Thomas, a winner there. Dawson Lowe, the same at Cherokee. Travelers Rest, a big win for Tack Brown. Caden Outlaw checkers again at Lancaster. Dylan goes to Cameron Murray. Jeff Smith wins North Georgia, while at Winder Barrow, it's Nick Sellers. Smoky Mountain, Tennessee, Lucas Oil Series, Dale McDowell and Brandon Shepard get the pair of wins. Anthony White victorious at Wartburg. Dixieland at Elizabeth City, North Carolina, to Willie Milliken. Landon Huffman wins at Wake County and at Tri-County. Orange County goes to Chrissy Wallace. Dustin Rumley wins Ace, East Lincoln to Morgan Ryan Milstead, Anthony Sanders wins Gastonia, Bowman Gray to Danny Bone, Scotty Bedford a win at Carteret, Auburndale, Florida, the checkers to Carter Brown, Connor Hall another win at Langley, Virginia, Oak Level to Dale Durham, David Watts wins Natural Bridge, Lonesome Pine to Keith Helton, and Jeff Grayville the victory at Whip. And joining us now on the ProFabrication.com hotline, the driver they call Typhoon, Ty Norder, fresh off of a modified victory at Harris Speedway, where you had to start sixth and work your way up from that. That's not an easy thing there, Ty. How did you work your way through the pack?
10: Good thing the racetrack came around with my elite chassis. Like I said, we were just trying to catfish the bottom, and the car just had tons of drive when the racetrack came around, and we put our heads together and just smooth sailing. And like I said, that caution came out, and the leader gave me the bottom.
9: Well, you were working through all of that and catfishing. Help our listeners that are new to this business know what catfishing is. You weren't out there with a fishing pole.
10: No, if I went fishing, I couldn't catch a catfish to save my life, but just trying to work my way around the bottom. You know, we're points racing, you know, so I was just trying to keep my nose clean. You know, one thing with that I've always learned is don't put yourself in a position to, you know, tear your stuff up or the people are around you. So, you know, we were so good on the bottom. Everybody was kind of just missing the corner. I just kind of keep the car straight as possible, you know, entering on the fuel. And like I said, our setup came around and it was just really good.
9: He did it. 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Well, Ty, you've been coming along. We've watched your career start to blossom, had you on before and such. But, you know, take us back to coming out of high school. Weren't you working somewhere in the racing industry sweeping floors?
10: Yeah, I was sweeping floors, cleaning toilets, parts running for Longhorn chassis.
9: Oh, wow. And Steve Arpin's bunch there. 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And those days, you would have had some, you know, as even now, a lot of famous guys going through the Longhorn chassis fabrication building there. What was it like to, you know, get to chat with some of those people as the shop kid in those days? You learn something?
10: I learned a lot. I learned a lot of hands-on stuff that actually helps me now in my racing program. And not only that, and getting to speak to these guys, you know, that are winning national tour and races, you know, on how they got to the top, you know, just trying to get as much info as I could to, you know, put in the back of my head for the future, you know, write down the notebook. And like I said, man, it's building relationships and just trying to meet new people was always a key thing.
9: Well, Ty Norder, top stepping in on the podium at Harris Speedway in the Mideast Modifieds, the Typhoon getting that job done after starting his racing career out of high school as a shop, you know, assistant, helper, floor sweeper, toilet cleaner, all the rest, and earning his way up. Who were some of those veterans that, you know, really made an impression on you, maybe gave you, you know, some advice that you've stuck with all these years?
10: Talking to JD really kind of boosts my confidence. Kyle Bronson, you know, all your guys that come through. And like I said, about everybody who came through, I always had one question is, how'd you get to where you're at now? And from being able to get a chance to, I didn't want to come straight in. You know, I didn't know as much as I did when I first started there. I was racing street stocks at the time. You know, I kind of had to start somewhere in a shop, and that's where I started to, you know, assembling, you know, mods and late models and, you know, just learning so much hands-on.
9: Ty Norder, our guest on the ProFabrication.com hotline. So what do you do during the week nowadays? You're not sweeping the floors over at Longhorn. What you up to?
10: Working over here, giving a hand to Jerry Foster as much as I can whenever he's not in town, kind of just, you know, watching over his house, taking care of his shop, his maintenance, and his race cars, just keeping up on his racing stuff while he's gone. And that way, you know, he can go do his thing, and Once I get done with my stuff around here that I need to take care of, I can go take care of my things in the shop. You know, if I got to go to the parts store, you know, SRI or Smoking Aces, you know.
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13: 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And hey, Zach, welcome back to the show. This race you just ran there really had the old school flavor of the North-South that they used to run or still run at Florence in its name, with the Southern drivers from the Topless Outlaw Series versus what you are the champion of, the Northern drivers, the Ohio Valley Dirt Late Model Series. Did that feel like that to what you guys in the pits were feeling?
17: Yeah, man, absolutely. Like, when you're there, you kind of you race against some of them guys, maybe at, like, Eldor and stuff like that for the dirt track. But this right here was, like, their series versus ours. And it was, like, we met literally, like, right in the middle. I mean, it was pretty close for both of us. And it did. It gave you that old feel. It's kind of like their best guys versus our best guys to see who's got what.
11: Wow. And the guy that had the got what was our guest of the ProFabrication.com hotline, Zach Milby, the winner of the event there between the Topless Outlaws and the Ohio Valley Dirt Late Model Series. He's the defending series champion for the Ohio Valley guys. You know, though, I know, you know, you're dealing with the regular guys that you have to battle with all year, Trent Green, Corey DeLancey, Pete Crum, Donnie Dotson, and, you know, the whole gang. But when you look across and you got Hall of Famer Skip Harp, you got the guy from Georgia, Austin Horton, Kyle Courtney, you know, and then Randy Weaver ends up on the podium with you. I could see why the victory lane pictures, you had just a little bit of extra spark. What was it like racing those guys that you know, sometimes get to see, but now they're trying to take away your bread money? What was it like out there battling with those cats?
17: Yeah, man. Like, I follow all them guys too. Like, obviously, like, Dirt on Dirt, I get on there like every day. and I see like who wins their stuff and whatnot. And people now say like, there's no win in racing that is easy. Like our series, their series, any crate series, it's so hard to win now. And I knew it was going to be so much harder just because there's so many more good guys there. So, I don't know. Like I get fired in my interviews and stuff like that. And I didn't really know what to say. I just.
11: Yeah. You look over at Randy Weaver and you know, I got to say something, but I'm still in awe. I would imagine of a guy like that being there in the top three with you.
17: Yeah. And like, I come off turn two one time and he showed me his nose. I looked over and anybody knows when you see a yellow nose, I knew who it was. And I looked at the board and I said, well, I got about 13 laps to get this done. So, and that was one thing I didn't have to worry. I knew he wasn't going to run over me. Mm-hmm. I knew that because he's an old school racer and he races with respect, just like I do. Like I'm 33 years old and he's been doing this way longer than I have. And, I knew he wasn't going to run me over. So I didn't have to worry about that. Same thing with Trent. Trent slid me and stuff like that. And he left me a lane. And the first thing I said in my interview was I appreciate him racing me that way because that's how I would race somebody else. And could he win and run me over? Yeah, for $4,000. Some people would have done it. But we got mutual respect with each other and stuff like that. And it's nice to race with people that way, that race you the same way you race them.
11: Wow.
17: And I wish there was more of that today.
11: Well, you know, one of the guys that is at the point of it is our guest on the profabrication.com hotline, Zach Milby, the winner at Florence Speedway in Kentucky, the 2025 series champion of the Ohio Valley Dirt Late Model Series, and a profabrication driver. What was it like roaring those pipes of the profabrication headers out there to this victory?
17: Man, they ain't nothing like them things. Andrew and all them down here at Profab, we bought a used set last year from them, and we put them on, and the quality is amazing. Like, once you buy them, unless you get in a wreck and damage them, you will not have to buy another set. So, and we went and bought another set this year, and like I said, all them guys, and whatever you need, they'll build it. And it took them a little bit to build it because it was something custom for us. So, and I appreciate Andrew and all the guys at Profab for all they do for us.
11: 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Well, Zach Milby, folks listening maybe down in our Wachula station in Florida or out in Iowa at Radio Keokuk or in Maquoketa or other places all across the country, don't have maybe the depth of knowledge of you, what got you started in racing? How'd you find this sport?
17: Well, I was like, I think I was 6 years old, and our neighbor actually raced go-karts, and he raced at a track like probably 5 minutes from our house, and I actually had a yard kart at the time. I rode it around the yard and stuff like that. Well, they had a class with that, so we put a little number on it and went out there, and we started racing it,
11: And the rest is history. How about Zach Milby is the Florence Speedway winner, the Ohio Valley Dirt Late Model Series champion. How about other sports, though? Did you play anything else stick and ball-wise?
17: Yeah, I played like a little bit of basketball and then like middle school football and stuff like that. And it got to the time where the coach told me I need to pick and choose between this and racing, and I think we all know what I picked. So it was a pretty easy decision for me. So this is what I do.
11: Wow, Zach Milby. Choosing right for those that are fans of his, and definitely for all of us, though, to get to watch such a cool guy doing what he does and doing it at such an elite level. Zach Milby is our guest of the profabrication.com hotline. So for those that haven't seen you drive, are you one that, you know, likes to go high, wide, and handsome and sell those T-shirts up there doing crazy moves? Are you down on the bottom? What would you describe your driving style like?
17: Back in the day, so when I first got a big motor, I was up on the top, ripping the top and whatnot. And eventually you learn that sometimes you can't always do that. And I, like at Florence and stuff like that, I knew I've watched Josh race, Pierce, all them guys get up there and do it. You got to have something left at the end. So I'm more of the roll through the black, hit the bottom, roll through the middle, cut and left. That's kind of more my style. But if I got to get up on the fence, I'll do it.
11: We're cheering either way. Zach Milby, our guest of the profabrication.com hotline. With a few seconds left, where can folks follow your journey along on the internet and keep up with you?
17: We got a Facebook page. It's just Zach Milby Racing. And we got apparel and all that stuff on there. So if you need anything, just shoot us a message and we can take care of it.
11: One of the good guys to follow, Zach Milby, winner at Florence Speedway, 2025 champion of the Ohio Valley Dirt Late Model Series. Friend of the show, we appreciate you taking the time. Fans, stay with us. We'll be right back with more of PRN at the track.
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0: Hi, this is Doug Rice of PRN. Join me for another great episode of Fast Talk. I heard this 5 years ago with Jimmy Johnson.
3: You think Jimmy Johnson
0: forgot how to drive? You're an idiot. Shut up. Sit down. He's going to win 8 races in a row. I'm not putting Kyle Larson in that category, but I think driver slump and team slump. I think this may be more of a team slump than a driver slump. That's Fast Talk right here on PRN.
24: 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And hey, Thomas, welcome back to the show. A fast qualifying run, you're on the pole, and make it look easy. What part did I miss about this going to the back thing? How did that all come about?
25: The racetrack, they decided it would be a give us a little challenge. They said we could go to the back and gain an extra $1,000 if we won. So we took the challenge and ended up still winning the race. So it's always more fun to pass cars and win that way than just take off and lead every lap.
24: Yeah, well, I don't want to get that far ahead of ourselves. I'm sure with your owners, Jody and Melody Chandler, in the team owner, what was that like? Because you said yes right away, and how do you go back to the owners and tell them, I know I was fast, but I'm starting all the way in the back, and I got to fight my way up to the front. How did that all work out?
25: Well, luckily they trust me enough to allow me to do stuff like that. We they like to see they're race fans too. They want to see good entertainment. So
24: now that's Jody. What did Melody say though? Was she in on the deal?
25: She likes it way more than he does. She gets all excited when I'm passing race cars.
24: Well, and she got all the excitement anybody can handle. Anderson Motor Speedway Leapfrog Tri-State Triple Crown Challenge winner, Thomas Bean, our guest of the profabrication.com hotline. As we just said, he's fast as he gets the pole and then decides, well, let's just gamble it all away and start out way at the back.
11: and the owners bought in right from the get-go. How important is Jody and Melody now to this? The team now that you get to drive with and for seems like it's clicking on all cylinders. You are really right there as a late model team in the Southeast. How about the ownership and all they've meant to bring this combination together?
25: Oh, absolutely. Yeah, they've done everything I could ever ask for. They're big into racing. They don't just help me, they help other people, but this is their race team. They give me all the support that I could ever want. I've been driving for them. I think this is my third year driving for them, so we've just been slowly creeping in, trying to get better and better, and finally we've seems like we're really clicking this year.
11: Well, clicking, and the recipe is right for the Starbucks race team that Jody and Melody have put together with their driver, Thomas Bean, our guest on the ProFabrication.com hotline off of his big challenge win at Anderson Motor Speedway, the Leapfrog Tri-State Triple Crown. They said if you win the pole, you get a shot at an extra grand if you go all the way to the back. And let's start out. I know later in the race, a little bit of good luck was shined upon you, but at the drop of the green, how do you start tiptoeing your way through, knowing that you can't really tiptoe because you got to hurry up and get up at least, you know, a certain amount of cars? What's the strategy and the actuality of going through so many cars?
25: I mean, it's tough because you know the guys, the fast cars are out front and they're going to try to drive away from you. So we just tried to pick them off as quick as we could. We passed a couple on the top to begin with when they got bowed up on the bottom, and just slowly clicked away at it, and we got up to second, and we probably weren't going to actually win the race, but got lucky, got us a late caution, and were able to make it happen after that.
11: Yeah, and Thomas Bean going from the Venti side with the Starbucks car down to the Grande side and everywhere in between to have that sip in victory lane for he and his team owners. Thomas is our guest on the ProFabrication.com hotline, and it is brought to you by Gasco Gaskets, engineered for maximum seal and durability. 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So the caution comes out 20-ish, 25 laps to go. And is that just a respite for you? I mean, your heart's got to be pumping. You're passing cars, but you're not quite there. How do you kind of gather it all in and go after the work that was ahead of you?
25: I mean, you know, because we were there the other week, and we had a good car then, and we just I knew from the other week that the top, we were going to have to start on the top, and I knew the top was going to be pretty good. So I knew I was a little quicker than the leader, and I just had to hunker down and get a good restart, and got around him and just let the car do the work and drive away from him.
11: Thomas Bean, the winner at Anderson Motor Speedway, the Leapfrog Tri-State Triple Crown. The Triple Crown's going to run at Anderson, as it did, Hickory Motor Speedway in North Carolina, and Newport, Tennessee. Will you run all those races, championship conversation at this point, or at least plan, thoughts, something like that? What's the team going to do?
25: Our plan is to run all of them. We're planning on heading, I think, the next race is in 2 weeks at Newport, and then we'll head to Hickory after that. So we're just going to click away at them, and because there's only six races, we'll travel around to those on the weeks that we don't go other places.
11: Wow, and he'll be going to the Thunder Road Harley-Davidson 200 at South Boston, Virginia this weekend. Thomas Bean is our guest on the ProFabrication.com hotline after winning at Anderson Motor Speedway. And how big is that win last weekend for your team's confidence, momentum as they go into South Boston?
25: Oh yeah, it's always good to win. We definitely needed a, because this is probably going to be one of our toughest challenges and of the year. So we just, like, South Boston probably ain't my best racetrack, so I needed all the confidence I could get going into it. So hopefully we'll have a fast race car and we'll be competitive there as well.
11: Well, a double shot of caffeine maybe in the Starbucks car.
25: What we're going to need.
11: Coming off of Anderson Motor Speedway, the Leapfrog Tri-State Triple Crown event winner, Thomas Bean, did it in high style, starting at the back on the challenge, picked up an extra $1,000 for doing that and taking the victory. He's our guest on the ProFab Hotline. Where can we find you on the internet to keep up with this journey?
25: Just be a good way to do it is find us at Jody Chandler Racing on Facebook, Instagram and TikTok, or you can follow me at Thomas B. Motorsports on Facebook, Instagram, and TikTok as well.
11: There you go, Thomas Bean, our guest of the ProFabrication.com hotline. Congrats on that awesome win down at Anderson Motor Speedway. Good luck at South Boston and Hickory and Newport, all of them and more. He is our guest of the ProFab hotline. Fans, stay with us. We'll be right back with more.
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5: These cars are about to fire it off in anger.
6: 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We got cars sideways. It's Christopher Bell. He spins and collects a couple cars.
5: Side by side, Austin Cindric has him at the line, and he will take the lead into one.
6: Here comes Shane Van Gisbergen on the bottom. He's looking for second.
7: Now Chris Buescher fired out of a cannon in turn two. He's right into the rear bumper of Packett.
6: Oh, it's a multi-car accident. I want to say 15, 20 cars. Guys, that took out about two-thirds of the field.
8: We have a fight on pit road between two crew guys. One of them is with Ty Gibbs. One is with Brad Keselowski.
5: Laney, bottom of the racetrack. Chastain makes it three wide. He'd like to take a spot here on the backstretch, and he charges. He wants the lead in turn three. Ross Chastain shot out of a cannon from the sixth starting spot. He has already moved up to second. The battle now for third on the high side. Kyle Larson, Riley Herbst challenging low. Kyle Larson moves up to the top side. Going to lose a little bit of ground.
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24: 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I'm Lenny Baticki. We'll see you next time at the track. 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

0: All right, welcome to Racer's Odds. Andrew Kirtland here. David Stiles is a little under the weather. We're going to let him rest his voice. So we're bringing in Kevin Redfern again, who found a whiteboard, by the way, right behind him. Today is all about finding the value.
1: Yep.
0: Kev, how you doing? How the bets looking?
1: Doing great, Andrew. Another great year of betting NASCAR. It's been so much fun. We're still riding our Tyler Reddick future. And this is my first appearance on Racer's Odds since my second pre-race or preseason future hit, and that was Carson Hocevar over 0.5 wins for the year. So, again, if you tuned into that show in February, you're riding high. If you want, go back and listen to it. There's still a couple things you could take advantage of on there 10 weeks into the season.
0: What else do you have that has not come to fruition yet?
1: Well, you know, one of the other futures we placed on that show was Chase Elliott championship future. So those two plus Chase Briscoe were the three championship futures. Two of three are looking really good right now with two of those three guys in the top three or four in points. I'm not sure if Elliott's third or fourth off the top of my head, but we're in a good spot. We're still monitoring, but it's early in the season, and both those guys still have championship hopes.
0: All right, so you texted me before this saying you've got a strategy when it comes to Watkins Glen. I'm very curious to see what it is. I've got some stats that I think would support guys after we see a little bit of practice and qualifying, but it seems like your head's in the right place when it comes to Watkins Glen, so why don't you walk me through it?
1: Yeah, so road courses obviously make our job a lot more complicated as week-to-week NASCAR bettors because of the king of the road, Shane Van Gisbergen. I don't think that Tyler Reddick's win at COTA earlier this year really changes how you look at this as SVG being the favorite. I think that's going to maintain the case throughout the weekend. I think he's going to show speed early. COTA, as we know, is kind of like a weird track for SVG. He just like doesn't seem to have the same dominance that he did everywhere else last year. So with SVG just being a clear favorite, and the odds for race winning being just unbettable at anywhere from plus 125 to minus 110 across the books, it's a great, great week to look at top tens, Andrew. And typically this is a space I don't dabble much in, but this week it's undeniably great. So I want to point you to a stat real quick here, Andrew. So using last year's road course speed heat chart for all road courses for myfantasyrace.com, ranking all the drivers in terms of average speed at road courses. Mm. And then looking at Watkins Glen as a track and seeing how drivers fare in speed at Watkins Glen in specific, I've tried to cross-reference and get a couple things down here. So there are a total of six drivers who were in the top 10 in speed, in average speed across all road courses last year and at Watkins Glen in the next gen era. Those six drivers are Shane Van Gisbergen, Christopher Bell, William Byron, Michael McDowell, AJ Allmendinger, and Ryan Blaney. SVG as a winner as a top 10 is unbettable. Christopher Bell and William Byron at top 10s, both still not great value range on DraftKings. You can get Bell at minus 190 and Byron at minus 140, and that's the best you're looking at. But then you look at the other three, Michael McDowell, AJ Allmendinger, Ryan Blaney, two guys, road course aces. We know how they do well. And then Ryan Blaney, a guy who isn't really known for that, but last year and in the last couple of road courses has shown a ton of speed. Those are all guys who are in plus money on the top 10s right now. McDowell, AJ Allmendinger, Ryan Blaney are each, as of Wednesday afternoon, plus 110 on DraftKings. I think that those are must bets. They're guys who are consistent road course factors all of last year. They're good at Watkins Glen. I think it's an easy week to look at this by the book after a year last year where there just weren't many incidents, cautions. And so looking at this from the rankings perspective for value, finding the value, Michael McDowell, AJ Allmendinger, Ryan Blaney are the guys to look at.
0: Blaney's an interesting one. I saw a stat somewhere. He is on a 25-race winless streak without a top five in the road courses. Yet, as you said, ranks within that top 10 of drivers with speed and average finish when it comes to road courses. 10th through 5th through 10th seems to be Blaney's sweet spot. If he's going to have a good day, that's where you would go. I think he nailed it. Stay away from a top 5 for Ryan Blaney, but maybe a top 10 I think would make the most sense for him.
1: Yeah, top 5s and purely anecdotally seem like kind of a gotcha bet for me. Like the value jump from top 10 to top 5 just isn't that great historically across a lot of books. But yeah, Blaney, I think Blaney was a guy who might have had speed to match SVG at Sonoma last year before he got punted going into turn one. Just a guy who, like, when you're analyzing road courses is kind of a secondary thought, but I would not be surprised if he shows speed all weekend.
0: There's a guy I've been thinking of all weekend, and if it's not Shane Van Gisbergen, I love me some Chris Buescher. Now, I think you could maybe do like a plus 1800 to win just for fun and just see how that goes. And you don't have to put a lot of units on that to just make it interesting. But even a Buescher top 5 plus 235, I think is the best value I feel like I've seen in terms of a top 5 finish. This guy is one of the best in the next gen car when it comes to racing on road courses, if we're not talking about SVG. And his last career win came at Watkins Glen 2 years ago in 2024 when there were guys racing for the playoffs. So he can win at Watkins Glen with a lot of high-pressure situations. What do you think about Chris Buescher this weekend?
1: Great, great bet. He's one of the guys who just missed the cut on that kind of cross-referencing I talked about. He's a guy who's top 15 in road course speed and top 15 in Watkins Glen speed. Minus 110, I think, is still good value for top 10. I totally agree with it. How I view Chris Buescher is kind of how you talked about Ryan Blaney, where, like, this guy's it's going to take a drastic miss from RFK to not put Chris Buescher in a top 10 car at a road course. Like, we just don't see that very often in the last year. So top 5 might be a stretch just because some of these road course guys have shown so much speed. But I guess you can loop him into that. So, yeah, top 10 minus 110 is great. You talked about him as a race winner. If you're going to take a long shot on a race winner right now, a lot of Twitter right now is talking about Ty Gibbs as well. Ty Gibbs opened on DraftKings at about 28-1, and he's fallen to about 25-1. I think that's the best place you're going to get him. But I think everyone kind of agrees at this point, you're betting on an incident, right? They say betting on a caution is not race strategy on the broadcast every weekend. Like, that's kind of the same situation from a betting standpoint here.
0: I'm looking at these odds, and Shane Van Gisbergen, no doubt, is the favorite. But then Connor Zilich, at least at the book that I'm looking at, is the second most favorite to win the race. And they were talking about this on Fast Talk. Both Brad Gilley and Alexis Erickson said they wouldn't be surprised if Connor Zilich wound up in victory lane. I think that's crazy. I think I would be quite shocked if Connor Zilich wound up in victory lane. He's a wickedly good road course racer, but at the same time, there are so many good guys in the next-gen car. If we're talking about the O'Reilly race, which I'm pretty sure he's entered in, sure, bet Connor Zilich all day long. He's got 2 wins in that series already with his first career start. I think there's just too many other good players and too many other good drivers at Watkins Glen for Zilich to be that good in odds. Are you staying away from him?
1: I don't know. I'm not as negative. I mean, so Connor Zilich, from a pure betting strategy standpoint, he's a guy I'm going to be looking at as a live bet opportunity, potentially depending on where he qualifies, because I kind of disagree. He's shown a ton of speed in Cup Car recently. I'm thinking last year at COTA. I'm thinking this year at COTA. And we don't know about how he performs in the Cup Car at Watkins Glen, his favorite track, because of what happened
0: collarbone.
1: After the O'Reilly then Xfinity Series race. So I think that, I mean, Connor Zilich is probably going to show a ton of speed in practice, I'm guessing. He just seems to get bit by some of these mid-pack incidents. I think, Andrew, you got a great view of it at COTA this year.
0: It happened right in front of me. Right under my nose. He spun in front of about everybody, and they parted the seas to avoid him.
1: So I think he's been bitten by a couple of instances, which is, I think, common of a young Cup Series driver, but definitely think that he's going to show some speed this weekend.
0: One thing that's going to be interesting, the last six road course winners have started on the front row. And that, to me, is something that I'd be looking at on Saturday. Obviously, if you get a good qualifying effort, those odds are going to not swing in your favor. But if you catch it right at the right time, is that something you'd be looking at in terms of trying to catch it before the books shift, or even looking at practice speed, seeing who's fast, trying to predict who's on that front row?
1: Yeah, I think this is where you look at the Chris Buescher's and the Ty Gibbs, and you almost make the bet that they're going to qualify well up there, and then you've got them at the longer odds now for when they dip. I mean, that's a very, very hard game to play, because you just, a lot of this speed stuff, average finish we talk about, it can get nullified by one bad setup. So you pick one guy, you pick two guys to get on that early in the week, and then just kind of hope and pray. Like, I could see a Blaney qualifying fast. I could see a Ty Gibbs. I could see a Chase Briscoe. Like, those are all guys who have been strong on road courses, have great cars, do great consistently, and there's going to be one or two of them who qualify well and will be in position to pounce if something happens with the 97 and or the 88.
0: Right. One
1: also, real quick, I don't want to cut you off, but another thing too is like the rain, like the conditions might play a role in all of this, and that usually throws a ton of hiccups into it. So that's like one factor here where a lot of this can kind of get flipped on its head easily.
0: Well, not to mention that this is a longer race, 100 laps. It's the first race that we've had this month. Usually we run it way later into the season. You have the new package, horsepower package of 750, which, again, I think that plays further into SVG's hands, because when tires wear, he can save those better than anybody else. But the biggest thing that I'm seeing is turn one, you can't race that like a, you know, bad out of hell, because there's those tire packs that now keep track limits super close, super tame. And again, I feel like all this plays in SVG's hands, because where did he get his first career win? Chicago, where that was a completely unforgiving track. It was tight, it was narrow. So just some new things to look at. I did want to point something out, though. I found this was quite entertaining. DraftKings put a head-to-head matchup of Kyle Busch and John Hunter Nemechek. Who's going to finish in front of the other? Busch is favored at minus 260. John Hunter Nemechek plus 185. David sent me this saying that he was quite entertained by it. I think he even said he was going to put some money on it. $2, he said he was going to put some money on Kyle Busch to outrun John Hunter Nemechek. Yeah. Basically, what they're saying is John Hunter going to get payback on Kyle Busch?
1: Yeah, I mean, you will not see a minus 260 on a head-to-head bet very often if they're not trying to take advantage of some sort of fan sentiment there. That's crazy. I did not see that. And I got to be honest, I can't say I studied John Hunter Nemechek's speed that much. Kyle
0: Busch,
1: though.
0: Yeah, I don't think a lot.

0: Kyle Busch bet. I'll have to add in, I've done a weekly tradition of putting $1 on Tyler Reddick to win the race every single week. So I got to add that to the mix. But if you had to pick.
1: When did you start?
0: Huh?
1: When did you start?
0: I started, I think, after COTA.
1: Oh, okay. Wow. Yeah.
0: I think I predicted him to win COTA, though. So after that, I'm like, all right, he's winning three in a row. He's going to win basically every race. I might as well put a dollar on him to win every time. And I think I'm up from it. So
1: yeah. Yeah. This would be another good week. I mean, he's a guy who, like, now books are starting to kind of bring him down to the Denny yeah. Hamlins on the intermediates, the plus 500, plus 600. But some weeks you can get some good value on a guy who's won a lot of races.
0: Yeah. We do our pick'em game, and I picked Chase Elliott last week, and I'm feeling pretty darn good about that. He scored, I think, almost darn near max points day. David is going to pick A.J. Allmendinger. You can only pick one driver once. And I'm going to ride with my guy Chris Buescher. I feel like if it's not SVG, I'm trying to save him for San Diego. I feel like this is the place to run Chris Buescher. If you could pick him for one race, so I mean.
1: Yeah. So can I pick? Am I allowed to pick?
0: Sure. Why not? Jump in on it.
1: All right. I'm gonna go with one where I feel like I would have picked someone already. Like I would have. You guys talked a lot about Gibbs before Bristol, and I was with you guys on that one. And then he won, so I can't pick him. I'm gonna go with Blaney. I'm gonna stick to my guns because he went Larson over
0: okay.
1: Blaney. I'm gonna go head to head with David on this one.
0: Here's the only thing that's interesting is basically this game. You get however many points the driver earns. Well, if you're racing to win the race, you are going to short pit stage one. And so you're going to miss out on all those points, unless you're Shane Van Gisbergen and you're that freaking good and you can get stage points anyways.
1: Right.
0: But that's what makes these road course races interesting when it comes to this game, because
1: yes.
0: I don't think anyone has finished darn near close to the top 15, top 20 while winning stage one, outside of like a random, really super fast anomaly like SVG.
1: Yep. Yeah, he's. I mean, that's the great. He'll be fun to watch. Like, I know a lot of people don't love when it's a butt whooping, but he's incredibly talented, and hopefully Zilich can start catching him, and we can get those Saturday battles on Sunday.
0: 100%, Kev. Well, any closing thoughts? Anything you want to write down on that whiteboard behind you?
1: No, nothing I can write down. But I will say the hair looks fantastic, Andrew. I mean, we got to
0: really.
1: The hair is a recurring theme, I know, on this show. I know we've worked a lot of iterations, but I think we've landed in a good spot.
0: I've come a long way from that buzz cut from when we first met.
1: Yeah, yeah.
0: Your hair looks good too, Kev.
1: Thanks. Thank you. I try.
0: All right. Well, for Racers Odds, thanks for listening. Whether you're watching on YouTube or listening on the podcast, remember we're on all podcast platforms now, so make sure to subscribe. And Kev, thanks for taking some time, and hopefully we can find that value this week.
1: Yes, thank you so much for finding the value.
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2: Welcome to the show, Doug Rice, with Alexis Erickson and Brad Gilley. And the most anticipated race of the 2026 season is now in the record books. Naval Base Coronado hosted NASCAR's three premier series and did not disappoint. We're going to start off just a little bit different here, and we'll hear the last lap from the Motor Racing Network and some comments from Corey Hahn. But Alexis, I'll start with you and then go to Brad. I want your 30,000-foot view of your impressions of what happened this weekend at Naval Base Coronado.
4: I mean, I think it was a great event. I can only give my opinion from sitting on my couch at home, because I, of course, was not there at Naval Base Coronado. It looked

0: picturesque. You had all these great views of, you know, the aircraft carrier and just things you don't typically see when you're watching a NASCAR race. And that was a bit refreshing. The races themselves, I think we were treated yesterday with a very good race and a good event. I think there are some things that could be said about the truck race and the O'Reilly race as far as was concerned. But overall, I think it was a fantastic weekend, and I think it's something that NASCAR should be really proud of.
1: Brad Gilley, this race was as much public relations and showcasing as it was competition. How did it go for you?
2: Here's what I thought was really cool about the entire weekend, and I'll look at it as the event. We can break down the races and all of those other things as well, but I thought this was such a cool thing to be able to take an active Navy base and actually put together a street circuit, which actually was competitive and allowed for plenty of passing, and pull off just an incredible weekend. And the whole collaboration between the United States Navy and NASCAR in every single aspect, whether it was having sailors walking the drivers to the drivers' meeting, to having Friday initially exclusively just for active members on the military base to be able to see Truck Series race, and when all those tickets were distributed, they sold some more, to having the Prime broadcast team sitting on the aircraft carrier Carl Vinson. All of those things just made for just a wonderful collaborative weekend with the United States military and with NASCAR, and having the men and women who defend our freedoms day in and day out to be a big part of such an amazing weekend. I thought that was just really, really cool.
1: I concur. The staging of this event was a 10 on a 10 scale. So well done there. Now let's get into some of the nuts and bolts of the racing. Here's how it sounded at the end.
3: Here's Corey Heim off turn number 16. Naval Base Coronado military time. Locally, it's 17:15. In NASCAR, it's Heim time. Corey Heim has won the Anduril 250 race on the base. His first career win in his 13th career. Start. The 23-year-old from Marietta, Georgia, is a NASCAR Cup Series winner.
1: Well played there by Alex Hayden on the Motor Racing Network. Good call. You nailed that one. And, of course, Corey Heim nailed the win, kind of shocked everyone. Here's his reaction.
4: So speechless. And, I mean, it's even hard to, like, get emotional right now because it doesn't feel real. Like, I feel like I'm in a dream and I'm going to wake up in a couple seconds and it's just going to go back to where I was at. So, I don't know. I just I had a weird feeling coming into this weekend that it was going to be something special. I was just so excited when I first got here. It's an even playing field for me, something that I don't get to see every day going against all this experience. But I don't know. It's just I didn't expect to win this year. You know, I was trying to learn and get better, and sure enough, we won. So it's just nuts.
1: Well, he's learning, Brad Gilley, and he's getting better, apparently.
2: Yeah, well, this is the guy who's won 26 races in the Truck Series in just a very short career, and pretty much nearly won half of them last year on the way to a championship. But, man, his development, and Corey Heim does a lot behind the scenes with the Gen 7 race car with Toyota and 2311 Racing. But still, his development has just been so rapid to think he led 8 laps of the Daytona 500. He led 69 laps of the Coca-Cola 600. Now here he is leading the final 3 laps in the inaugural race on Coronado Island in San Diego, and his first trip to victory lane in just 13 career Cup starts. That is just incredible.
1: By the way, NASCAR has hosted 2 street course races here in the U.S., Chicago and San Diego, and the first one of each one had a first-time winner, with Corey Heim winning and, of course, SVG winning at Chicago. Alexis, speaking of SVG, it felt like the absolute nexus and turning point of this race was when he was collected in a crash that took out Connor Zillich and Austin Hill. Austin Hill took the blame on that one, but that allowed the chance for somebody else not named SVG to win. At least it felt that way, in my opinion.
0: It completely changed the complexion of the race. I mean, you had your commentators saying during the broadcast, like, look, it's not lost on us that most of the competitors came in here thinking that they were racing for second. And it's you don't normally see that. You don't normally see there be that much of, you know, a foregone conclusion, even in the garage area of people just thinking, okay, well, we're here and we're going to see who can finish second to this guy who has been just lights out on road courses. But when you have an incident, if you have an incident on pit road, or you get into a crash, or something out of your control happens, this is what shakes things up. And that's exactly what happened at Naval Base Coronado during the race. Completely changed the complexion, because, you know, he wasn't dominating up until that point, but we all know that that's kind of his MO, right? Like, he knows how to save his tires. He knows how to save his equipment. So he was just kind of biding his time. And I, for one, think if that hadn't happened, then that probably would have been the start of him dominating the event at that point in the race. And also, you have to look at Zilich, too, because he was strong there for a while. So, yeah, it took out two of the biggest competitors of the weekend of the race, and that changed the complete complexion of everything.
1: Brad Gilley, how smart does Denny Hamlin and Michael Jordan look now, having locked up Corey Heim after this weird season where a guy that was so good kind of floated around?
2: Yeah, well, you know, here's what's funny. Denny, if you've listened to him on his podcast, has been a longtime champion of Corey Heim. And I think any NASCAR fan who's paid attention to what he's done in the truck series has said, why is this guy not in a cup car already? But I thought to myself this morning, it's a good thing that 2311 Racing already made the announcement during the Nashville weekend that Heim is going to run full-time for the team next year, because if they hadn't, I think that might have been the bigger social media swarm of, when are you going to sign this guy? Well, they have, and we know what his future is going to be. But you're right, Denny Hamlin really has been someone who recognized his talent early on.
1: So for Corey Heim, congratulations. A nice piece of history. And there can only be one first-time winner, Alexis, and now it's got a very young person's name on it.
0: You had a lot of people who were there, you know, at the Naval Base this weekend, saying that the atmosphere there was very large, obviously. It was this huge event, but almost to the point where it felt like it's a crown jewel. It's certainly not, because, you know, when you think about that, there are specific races on the NASCAR schedule that are that, but it had that feeling to it. So just imagine being a 23-year-old, you know, you've got a full-time ride next year in the Cup Series, you're, you know, learning, you're doing everything you need to do, and you go out and win one of the biggest races, you know, that there has been in years. That's, I mean, I just can't imagine what he's going through right now.
1: I personally have not had this kind of anticipation about a race going all the way back to the first Brickyard.
0: Yeah.
1: That's how I felt. This was bigger to me than the Chicago race and some of the new speedways that was opened. This had momentum behind it, and I don't think that it disappointed. I felt totally vindicated.
0: I mean, between just the event itself, where it's happening, the unprecedented nature of it, and then America 250, yeah, you know, that is this monumentous thing for our nation, I think, it was a big deal.
1: We'll get into the discussion of, do we go back? It feels like the door has been cracked open. You heard Ben Kennedy comment about that late last night. So will we return to the Navy base? We will find out, and I don't think that answer is going to be very long in coming. Time now for our Toyota race report. Corey Heim, of course, won it. A good day for 2311. Bubba Wallace finished second and was a little disappointed, it felt like, at the end of the race.
0: Well, that was a huge comeback for him, and I'm sure we'll talk about that later, but what a comeback for that team.
1: Riley Herbst, and Brad, this was one I felt weird about. They interviewed Riley because he has a top 10 finish, and he's sitting there thinking, yeah, but the guy that won's going to be in my car next year.
2: Well, right. So two shots on Riley Herbst yesterday, and I felt for him for being asked about, hey, man, how about Corey Heim winning? And to your point, he's taking his job. But at one point, 2311 was running first, second, third, and fifth. And what they kept talking about, whoa, 2311's first, second, and third with Tyler Reddick and Corey Heim and Bubba Wallace. Well, just one more spot behind the next car was actually the fourth car at 2311, and that was Riley Herbst. He was like getting no love yesterday.
1: And it's weird because for the first time in his Cup career in the last month, he's actually been a part of the story.
0: He really has.
1: He's not just been an afterthought. So hang in there, Riley. Denny Hamlin finished 14th. We'll talk about that too. Ty Gibbs and John Hunter Nemechek also finished inside the top 20. That is our Toyota race report. 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Your race, your story. Be a part of the action at toyotaracing.com.
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11: 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And I think that that's where our relationship has really thrived the most.
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0: there were two big narratives going into the race at Naval Base Coronado. One was that SVG would win, looked pretty good until it didn't. And then the other was that Tyler Reddick would pad his points lead over Denny Hamlin. And Brad Gilley, that did not play out as so many of us thought it might.
1: Tyler Reddick had that left front go down and relegated him to a 25th place finish. And the fact that both Denny Hamlin and Tyler Reddick did not collect any stage points during stage one or stage two meant that they were even ground when it came to the end of the race. And with Hamlin finishing 14th, he was actually able to gain 11 points on Tyler Reddick and whittle down that lead that Reddick has to just 8 heading into Sonoma. I would not have had it on my bingo card that Hamlin would have outpointed Reddick in San Diego.
0: Alexis, that was one of our talking points last week on this very show, was now's the chance for Tyler Reddick to extend this out. He's got Navy Base Coronado. He's got Sonoma. Denny is just adequate at those places. And for right now, Denny comes out, as Brad said, 8 points back. It's practically a dead heat.
2: He obviously survived with a 14th place finish yesterday in San Diego. And Tyler Reddick, what could have been? You know, he was, a handful of laps away from really, probably padding in the other way for himself, and just didn't happen. And I think he was quite dejected after the race, because I think he's starting to feel like this is happening more and more, where the team is having a hard time closing these races out and getting good finishes. And that, that plus Denny Hamlin's incredible run that he's been on is what has whittled this lead down to what it is now. I'm not sure if he is very optimistic heading into Sonoma. Obviously, he's a great road racer, and we know that, but look what just happened, and that could potentially happen again this coming weekend, and then he may find himself second instead of first.
0: There's a 25-point bonus, Brad, if you can clinch this regular season. As we sit now with 9 races to go, do you see anyone not named Denny Hamlin or Tyler Reddick being in the mix?
1: No, I think that's I'm not going to say impossible. that wouldn't be good at all now, would it? But when you look at who's next in line in the point standings, it's Ryan Blaney. Ryan Blaney is 133 points back from Tyler Reddick right now. So that is more than a race. That's almost a race in, well, that's actually more than a race and a half for Ryan Blaney, and we're down to 9 in the regular season. I think that would be a pretty insurmountable task, but who would have thought Denny Hamlin would have made up 121 points over the course of 4 or 5 weeks?
0: Yeah, we've already seen that play out this year. Alexis, one of the more monumental things, and I saw it happen, and I'm going like, he just let him back in. They're racing toward the end of the race, and Tyler Reddick moves Corey Heim out of the way. Not, wasn't the most egregious. I thought it was kind of like, I don't even know if that's a foul called in an NBA game. But then he lets him have the spot back. And after that, it was effectively over because Reddick had problems. But I just thought, did I really see that? So it's hard to boo against good sportsmanship, I guess.
2: Certainly good sportsmanship, no doubt about that. But you wonder, would it have played out the same way if it wasn't a teammate, that Tyler Reddick was racing? He did get Corey Heim a little bit out of shape, and I think he realized in the car that it was his fault. The onus was on him in that moment, and so he gave him the spot back, and that was it. From that point on, Corey Heim was gone. And then obviously Tyler had the issue with his, with his tire, and then it was all over from there. But yes, I think that was one of the pivotal points of the race, because potentially if he would have fought a little bit harder for that position, who knows what would have happened.
0: Brad, were you kind of surprised?
1: Hey, look, I look at it this way. The champions of our sport, and there's a long list of greats, are all takers. They're not givers. In fact, some of the drivers that we have talked about that were true gentleman racers, which I respect them, also don't have championships as well. So I think if you want to win this title, you got to be a taker. I don't care if it has the same team name underneath the left front headlight of your car or not.
0: I was shocked. I was dumbfounded, because it's not like he did something outrageous or over the top.
2: Yeah.
0: He could have. Nobody would have questioned him moving him out of the way a little bit like that to go on and get the win.
2: I think maybe it's a little bit shocking too, because you look at like the truck race, right? And then you look at the conversations that Jimmy Johnson had in the media about the truck race and how he felt like everybody was not racing with respect and all of these things, and how and so just like the juxtaposition of what we saw from the two lower level series and then seeing Tyler Reddick, who is the points leader, give a spot back, like, it just, we don't see that very often. It's something we don't see, and I think everybody was a little taken back by it because it's not commonplace these days for that to happen. And maybe it's because of what Brad says, and you know, you got to be more aggressive to find yourself on the winning side of these battles. But yeah, it was a little shocking, I think, for everybody.
0: All right, Brad, are we living in some sort of alternate universe now where everybody is pulling for Jimmy Johnson to come back and run trucks?
1: Oh, man. When he, the way he raced on Friday and practiced and qualified and all of that, took the lead, I was here for it. I was up on the wheel sitting there watching that from my living room going, come on, Jimmy. It was kind of a shame to see the way the race ended for him, but heck yeah.
0: Yeah,
1: if he wants to come back, do it every week.
0: I signed up for that too. All right, we got to take a break. Coming up a little bit later on, Brandon Hutchison of Echo Park Speedway.
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7: 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We got cars sideways. It's Christopher Bell. He spins and collects a couple cars.
8: Side by side, Austin Cindric has him at the line, and he will take the lead into one.
7: Here comes Shane Van Gisbergen on the bottom. He's looking for second.
9: Now Chris Buescher fired out of a cannon in turn two. He's right into the rear bumper of Tykes.
7: Oh, it's a multi-car accident. I want to say 15, 20 cars. Guys, that took out about two-thirds of the field.
10: We have a fight on pit road between two crew guys. One of them is with Ty Gibbs. One is with Brad Keselowski.
11: Blaney, bottom of the racetrack. Chastain makes it three wide. He'd like to take a spot here on the backstretch, and he charges. He wants the lead in turn three.
12: Ross Chastain shot out of a cannon from the sixth starting spot. He has already moved up to second. The battle now for third on the high side. Kyle Larson, Riley Herbst challenging low.
13: Kyle Larson moves up to the top side. Going to lose a little bit of ground.
14: This is PRN.

0: We'll continue our discussion about Naval Base Coronado a little bit later on in the show. Doug Rice, Alexis Erickson, and Brad Gilley with you on Fast Talk. But coming up very quick on the calendar is NASCAR's trip to Echo Park Speedway in lovely Hampton, Georgia. Vice President, General Manager Brandon Hutchison joins us. Brandon, always good to chat with you. Thanks a lot for being on the show today.
1: Likewise, Doug. Good to see you. Glad to be on. Thank you for having me today. I appreciate it.
2: So tell us what things are like there on the grounds with your second race of the season just a few weeks out.
1: I'll tell you, Alexis, things are getting ramped up, no doubt about it. We're excited about the Quaker State 400 available at Walmart. Hard to believe that it's just 20 days away, but things are starting to take shape. Paint's going down. Walls are getting painted. Safer barriers getting checked. The banners are starting to go up. So it's all coming together, and we're excited about it.
3: Look, I love coming to your track, Brandon. It is one of the most beautiful facilities that we have, the landscaping and all of that. When the name changed to Echo Park Speedway, it's like we get to go to a brand new place, the way everything's been redone and remodeled. I'm interested in some of the off-track things because we could talk about on-track for days, and I know we will. But you guys have a wild amount of entertainment. And let me just say, because I saw something similar at one of our sister tracks, Dover Motor Speedway, the Sea Lion Show. I know this sounds corny for a NASCAR race, but I cannot tell you how many people were so just vividly entertained by something like that. Y'all have a lot going on.
1: Well, Brad, you're exactly right. And that's just the thing. We know that there's so much more to a NASCAR race weekend. It's really a NASCAR race week now. We get started on Thursday. But yeah, whether it's Sea Lions or Canine Stars or American Axes, the American Cornhole League, we've got golf and racing simulators. We got a kids zone. There's so many things to see and do. So whether you're a family of four that wants to come down, kick back, ride your bike on the track, play some cornhole, maybe some bocce ball, you can do that. If you're a group that wants to come have a different experience and party throughout the weekend, we can make sure we take care of you there as well.
2: You know, I'm always curious how these acts are curated. How do you guys find, you know, the Sea Lions? How do you find the Cornhole League of America and get them to come to Echo Park Speedway? Because there's so many diverse things. You know, how does that happen?
1: Well, and you're exactly right. And it's not the easiest thing in the world to do, to try to find new, special, and different just about every year. But we work real hard to do just that. We've got an events team that really looks throughout not just this market, but throughout the entire country to try to find things that maybe have worked somewhere else or maybe we think that our fans would like. Because at the end of the day, y'all know very well, we work for the fans. So we want to find things that we know our fans will enjoy. Maybe they haven't seen anywhere else and they can see it here. And it's about creating memories. And whether it's the Canine Stars or any of those other activities, we know we're going to help create memories, and that's what it's all about.
0: I want to go out and see the American Cornhole League because I want to see if cornhole can be played without a 12-ounce beverage in your offhand. can you do that? I'm not sure that's
1: a
0: thing.
1: That's a great question, Doug. I don't think I've ever seen that happen, but you can go check it out on Saturday. I believe it's at 1 o'clock between the O'Reilly Auto Parts qualifying and the Cup Series qualifying. We're going to have a cornhole tournament. So Speedway Children's Charities is doing things throughout the entire weekend, whether it's the 50-50 or the online auction. They're putting on a cornhole tournament as well. So hopefully a lot of your listeners will come partake. It's going to be a lot of fun on Saturday.
0: But in all seriousness, Brandon, in a very short time, it feels like Echo Park Speedway has gotten this well-deserved reputation of we have no idea what's going to happen in the race. Is that fair?
1: It's a wild card, right? And so, yes, it's no secret that we needed a repave, and luckily Marcus Smith and Steve Swift got together and noodled out a way to make the racing even better at Atlanta Motor Speedway, now Echo Park Speedway. So the before, from 1960 to 2021, the record in lead changes was 47 at Echo Park Speedway. Since that time, in 9 races, 5 of those have surpassed that record. So we're at 57 lead changes now, and it's not just the lead changes. We've got passes for position throughout the entire pack. And listen, the closest 3-wide finish in NASCAR racing history we are creating memories, and it's not just off track, it's on track as well.
3: Yeah, and look, we saw a great race back in the spring with Tyler Reddick going to victory lane. That was very compelling. Last year, I'm sure, is going to make a lot of the highlight reels, especially when you're marketing tickets, because you had your own Chase Elliott getting back to victory lane, which was a pretty cool thing. And it's not like these are easy either. We're all on the edge of our seats for the entire 400 miles.
1: Well, that's exactly right, Brad. It's edge of your seat excitement for 400 miles. But for these competitors, I'm sure it's white knuckled for just about 3 hours. These guys are hard at it. You know, it's super speedway style racing, but you got to have handling on the race car. You can't just go out there and mash the gas and hope to make it all the way around. It's very fast. It's pack style. You can throw a blanket over these guys for most of the race. So we know we've got 650 miles of on-track action through the 2 days. And listen, when cars aren't on track, we've already talked about it, we're going to make sure we have stuff for our fans to do, because a weekend at Echo Park Speedway is one we want you to come back to. So it's exciting for us. It's exciting for our fans. And it's night racing. It doesn't get much better than that.
2: You know, last year, Brandon, you guys, I believe, were the first race in the in-season challenge, and chaos ensued. This year, I think you guys are round three. And by that time, I think we'll be looking probably for some chaos. That in itself is going to make what happens, at your place very, very exciting.
1: Chaos is the right word, Alexis. I tell you, I think we're race 20, so there's 26 in the regular season. We are a wild card. It's fun to be able to say that, because you just don't ever know here. They're three wide. They're four wide. There's passes for position. There's passes for the lead. And with six races left to go in the regular season, these guys are going to be trying to position themselves as best they can to be in that chase.
0: All right, Brandon, let's get down to it. Tell folks how they can acquire tickets to Echo Park Speedway.
1: Absolutely. The Quaker State 400 available at Walmart, and Focused Health 250 race weekend is going to be here before we know it. So hopefully fans will go to echoparkspeedway.com, take a look around our website, find a price point that works well for you. Kids are absolutely free on Saturday. 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
0: And you'll get a better deal on the popcorn than you do at the theater.
1: That's exactly right.
0: All right, Brandon, always good to talk with you. Hope you guys have big crowds and great weather.
1: I hope three of y'all have a great day. Thank you very much for having me. We'll see you soon.
0: Brandon Hutchison, longtime friend of the Performance Racing Network, and runs the show at Echo Park Speedway.
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0: Thanks a lot for being here on Fast Talk. Brandon Hutchison really does a great job of running Echo Park.
1: Absolutely.
0: And it's been kind of fun for me because I've watched his career from basically being an intern and giving the weather report at the pre-meetings at what was then Atlanta Motor Speedway to now being really one of the best in the business.
1: He is, and he's always such a pleasure to talk to. I love talking to him.
0: Great energy there. Brad, we talked a lot about what went on at Naval Base Coronado, and now let's be Captain Obvious here. It's done. There were some issues, but do we go back, or is this a one and done?
2: All right, so if I had my wish, I'll take a little bit of a deviation from that in that I would love to see NASCAR run at a military base every year. Make that a stop. Does it have to be Naval Base Coronado next year? I don't know that it does. Maybe we can find another military base. Maybe we can find another branch of the military to do something similar, because I thought it was just that cool of an event. But let's take it as an opportunity to take NASCAR around to different parts of the country and maybe parts of the country that aren't that we currently don't go with any one of our three top divisions. My only caveat on this is we should never run on a road course longer than 2.5 miles. Outside of that, take it anywhere you want.
1: Interesting. Yeah, I agree. Anything longer than 2.5 miles, I don't think I would love either. I think, you know, I'm going to go kind of similar to Brad, except that I'm going to say wherever we go, we should go 2 years in a row. And the reason why is because, and 2 years and that's it. So you run this year at Naval Base, next year at Naval Base Coronado, and then you go to a different Naval Base or military base. And the reason why is because there are some things that they could probably work out and do differently to make the event even better if they were to hold it at the same place again next year. And then it gives you a lead year to not only find another military base, but to work out the logistics and do all the things that you need to do to get prepared for the, you know, the next venue. And I think it could work out well. I mean, look, the partnership between NASCAR and the military is a longstanding one, and one that our fans really love and enjoy. And I think it's something that is a natural fit for us and for our community. So if we can continue that in a way that is meaningful and works for everybody, I say why not do it?
0: I agree on the two-year plan, because I heard a lot of stories, I'm sure everybody else did, about some of the things that didn't work. TikTok.
1: Yeah.
0: Entrance and egress, especially on Saturday. Not enough water, not enough food, vendors. You're taking a place that's not purpose-built. That's a Navy base.
1: Right.
0: It was never constructed as an entertainment venue and saying, oh, let's bring in however many thousands of people and take care of them. Obviously, there's going to be some issues. Knowing how the military works, Brad, I think if you go back for a year or two, almost all of that stuff will go away.
2: Yeah, I agree. And look, NASCAR is a great track operator. There's no question about that. And you just have some things that are unanticipated, and especially with the crowds. You know, one thing to point out, number one, this was on an island, so there was only, you know, one or two routes in or off the island. But think about a normal race weekend. Let's say when we go to Echo Park Speedway here in just a few weeks, or Sonoma Raceway this week. If you take a crowd of that size, there's a good chance about 25% of it to a third of it will actually be camping on property all weekend long. They're not a part of the everyday ingress and egress because they're already there. They're also not always a big part of all the concessions and different things like that. This was so unique in that not only was it a place where we've never been before, but it's a place where you don't just have the same type of crowd and the way they're coming in, the way they're enjoying the weekend that you would at a purpose-built facility like what we go to the rest of the year.
1: That's a really good point.
0: And there were lots of little elements like that. But one of the impressive things, Brad, I'm sure you know this, the actual percentage, but it was well over 50% of those people that came to this event had never been to a NASCAR race before.
1: Yep, and we're local to, I believe it was over half of the people that were local to that area.
0: So let's do it again. Mm-hmm. Let's rewind. You can make all the little fine-tuning adjustment things, and the next time I think could be even better. I loved the eye candy portion of this, though. I cannot say that optically, if I was just watching it and I didn't listen, I would go, that just looks neat.
1: Yeah, I mean, well, you think about other forms of motorsports, and they have that at a lot of time. You know, you talk about the Grand Prix of Monaco, or you talk about Long Beach and IndyCar and all these different, they have those picturesque settings. I would love for us to have a few of those sprinkled in as well.
0: All right, so we'll see. I feel like, no, I'm not going to say it. The tide is turning. okay, I did that. But I don't feel good about it. That we'll be back there. I just think when we heard Ben Kennedy sort of do that, he left the door wide open.
1: Now, I will say, was it Jordan Bianchi, I think, who reported potentially that the Chicago street course may come back as well? So is there an opportunity to have multiple street courses on the schedule, do you think?
2: That, I wonder. I thought about the same thing, Alexis. Yeah. Like, what is NASCAR's capacity to be able to do this twice a year?
1: Exactly.
2: Because, yeah, they talked about some of the barriers came from Chicago, and if you're having to move things around the country. Now, there's always a solution to this. Don't get me wrong. Typically, that solution involves lots of dollars with lots of zeros behind it. So what is the realistic feasibility of running two street circuits in a season?
0: Okay, then you have to drain one pond to fill another.
1: Yeah.
0: Meaning that race date has to come from someplace.
1: Exactly. Mm. So, I mean, I wouldn't sit here today and say it's a foregone conclusion that we're going to be back at the Naval Base because of some rumors that I've heard and things, I mean, that was reported, I don't know, over a month ago in the Athletic that, you know, we were potentially going back to Chicago. So I think there's a few things that need to be worked out. I would be okay with it coming back, certainly, but I just don't know that NASCAR has the capacity to have two street courses in one season.
0: I will say this. I thought the racing was excellent. The actual on-track product.
1: I agree.
0: Was much better than what was on Chicago. Brad, your thoughts on that?
2: We
0: only have two to compare, but
2: well, no, that's true. And I thought Chicago was great too. Don't get me wrong. I like the layout of that circuit with long straightaways and 90-degree corners. I thought that was really cool. But for this one, to be able to see passing, yes, we're going to remember all the chaos, carnage, and violence. No question about that. But to think about, to watch that battle with Corey Heim and Tyler Reddick at the end of this race, for example, watch the battle on Saturday between Austin Hill and Taylor Gray, which did turn into a full contact battle, and Austin Hill kind of moving Taylor Gray out of the way to win the race, to see everything that we saw during the Truck Series event as well on Friday. They made a track that was very, very raceable and one where you could make moves and you could make passes on the racetrack.
0: No, they certainly did, so kudos. By the way, chaos, carnage, and violence, that sounds like a 90s hair band.
1: I was going to say, is that the name of our band?
2: That's my favorite thing.
0: I think I have their greatest hits at home.
1: I'll play the triangle.
0: Really? Nice. You're going to take my instrument away from me? That means I'm relegated to the tambourine. Yeah.
1: Sure.
0: All right. Is triangle the cowbell also?
2: They're different but similar.
1: Similar.
0: And the fact they require no discernible talent. All right, we'll come back. A little green flag, black flag.
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8: Victory Junction is a year-round camp for children with chronic and life-threatening illnesses and serious medical needs. We'll see 120 kids with spina bifida, 120 kids with craniofacial disorders, 120 kids who have diabetes or who have asthma. From 6 to 16 years old, it empowers them to just be the kids that they are that week. Not their disease, not their illness, they're just a kid. If you know a child that can benefit from Victory Junction, we'll do everything in our power to make sure that child comes to camp.

0: wonderful to be with you here on Fast Talk, coming to you from the PRN studios at Charlotte Motor Speedway. Brad Gilley is tucked away in his private bunker down in Fort Worth. A lot of security there. You can't get in.
1: I love seeing Snoopy behind you.
2: Thank you very much. Oh, wait, this side. There we go.
0: I like this look because we can see Brad on our Zoom call better than your virtual background that you normally do.
2: Well, thank you, Doug. I appreciate that.
0: Kind of a little window into the soul of Brad Gilley here.
2: Okay. About an hour ago, you would have seen a couple of dogs sleeping behind me as well.
0: Well, that's always at my house.
1: Absolutely.
0: There's always going to be some canine activity.
1: There are still a couple dogs sleeping behind you. They're just stuffed.
2: Oh, that's true. Just... That is very true.
0: She means they are toy dogs.
2: Yes.
0: He does not have stuffed dogs in there.
2: Who doesn't like Snoopy?
0: There's no taxidermy going on.
1: Sometimes I forget this is a radio.
0: Let's just clear that up. All right, let's do this now.
3: It's time for another edition of Green Flag, Black Flag.
4: Yeah, I think all those people listening in their cars right now going, what are they talking about, stuffed dogs in the studio?
1: Just keeping you on your toes, folks.
4: Green Flag, Black Flag, here's the way we play. I'm going to read several carefully prepared statements. If our panel mulls those over and they agree with the statement, they give it a green flag. Okay, very loudly. And if they disagree, it gets a black flag. And David is off today, so he took the other one with him. We don't have any more than those two. So here we go. Let's start with Alexis Erickson. Here we go. If there was a Buzz Lightyear award, it would go to Bubba Wallace. He never gave up. He never surrendered.
1: You know what? I'm going to go green flag with that. Nicely done to whoever came up with that. Toy Story 5, obviously, coming out not that long ago. I heard it's very good. I haven't seen it yet, but for folks who want to see it, I heard it's good. Look, Bubba Wallace had a heck of a day yesterday. He, at one point, was two laps down after losing a wheel and came back to finish second. I think he was a little dejected after the race because he thought what could have been had that not happened. Perhaps maybe I would have been standing in victory lane. But that team has got to be proud of what they were able to overcome yesterday.
4: All right, Brad Gilley.
2: I will give it a green flag. And if I could add Corey Day to that as well, because his weekend went pretty awry, and he still finished top 10 Saturday.
4: All right, Doug, what do you think?
0: I love that. I'm like Alexis. I like the Toy Story reference. That's also from Galaxy Quest, by the way.
2: Yeah.
0: Never give up.
2: Yes.
1: Never surrender.
0: Yeah. So, yeah, and way to go, Bubba. Good job here. Second place on a road course. Thought he might win the doggone thing.
1: Yeah,
4: here we go. All right. Just Doug gives it the green. There we go. Let's see. Brad Gilley gets this one next. When I jump the fence, first driver I'm going up to is Sheldon Creed.
2: Black flag. No, black flag.
4: Where are you going?
2: Sheldon. But I just feel that there are, I don't know. If it was Saturday, heck, I don't even know where I'm going. I'm just not going there.
1: Poor Sheldon.
4: I don't know. Doug Rice, what?
0: No, because I just felt like Sheldon just took some shade, so I'm going to say no, I'd have run over to him.
1: Yeah. I like Sheldon. I think he's a great conversationalist. it is funny, though, that guy felt, so inclined to hop. I would never, especially on a Navy base.
0: The dude looked like a ninja, though.
1: He did,
0: He got back across those fences in no time and was so proud of himself.
1: He was very proud.
0: And this was the first time I've ever seen NCIS in real life. And it wasn't
2: right.
0: Part of the TV show.
2: And apparently they have social media, and they were posting about it as well in a fun way.
1: Yeah. Oh, man.
4: Did they find out that maybe he was maybe a little medicated? Or
1: you think?
2: Sheldon felt that way.
1: Yeah.
2: He was.
1: Yeah.
2: Probably Sheldon on that.
1: Couldn't hear anything he said.
0: He said, I think he was wasted.
4: Feeling no pain, as they say. Okay, over to Doug Rice. We need more Brendan Gaughan in truck racing.
0: Oh, we need more Brendan Gaughan in everything. Just give me all the Brendan Gaughan you have.
1: I love Brendan Gaughan. He's obviously a great friend of the Performance Racing Network and the Gaughan family as a whole. So, yes, give me more Brendan Gaughan.
2: Yeah, green flag. One of the best parts of this weekend was getting Brendan Gaughan out of NASCAR retirement and putting him in a truck. I want more of it.
4: All right, here we go. We go to Alexis Erickson again. Denny Hamlin will win the NASCAR in-season tournament.
1: Oh, I thought that question was going somewhere else. I thought you were going to say he was going to win the regular season points. The in-season tournament, I don't know. I mean, last year it was, you know,
0: Ty Dillon and Ty Gibbs
1: at the end of the thing. There's too many variables to that. I'm going to say Black Flag. Black Flag on that.
4: All right, Brad, what do you think there?
2: Black Flag. We do go to Echo Park Speedway week three of the in-season tournament.
4: Okay. And we go to Doug Rice.
0: I'm going to make that unanimous, Black Flag. I think Denny's going to win a lot of things this year. The in-season tournament, not on his dance card.
4: All right. Brad Gilley, we'll give you this one. We got one left here. Noah Gregson was justified to be upset at Kevin Magnussen.
2: Oh, I'll say Black Flag. I'm thinking, man, among all of the things to put yourself on social media with, I don't know that having an argument with a world-class driver, even if he wrecked you, was the best thing based on current performance.
4: All right, Doug?
0: Yes, he was justified. Why you got invited to this little dinner party, and you come over with your little Formula One thing going on, and you tank a guy that people love. And you did. You tanked him. So, yeah. Way to go, Noah.
1: You know, it was very Ricky Stenhouse Jr.-esque as he, you know, he gets wrecked out of the race and he waits. Yeah. He waits around. I mean, he had time to think about this before it happened. I'm gonna side with Doug on this one. I think he was justified. I don't know. He might be regretting the fact that it is now alive and well on the internet and everybody else gets to see it. But I think he was justified to be upset. I don't know if he handled it best way, but
0: I don't think Noah is upset at all.
1: Probably
0: about
1: not.
0: What is it all the kids say? It was so on brand for
1: it
0: him.
1: It was
0: and that's
1: on
0: why
1: brand.
0: People love him.
2: I'm just saying, stand your ground against someone you're gonna race with next week. Not gonna race with him next week.
1: Or maybe that's why.
0: Yeah, no, that's exactly why. Yeah. Don't pick on this guy. It's not like you're gonna it's like cussing somebody out at the intersection.
1: Sure.
0: You're not going to see him again.
1: Probably not.
0: Hopefully.
2: Until the next red light.
1: Yeah,
2: be careful with that. Hey, Magnussen did have the fastest lap of the day. How about that?
0: Yeah, he did. That's pretty good. He got the Xfinity fastest lap of the day. And he finished 27th, I think. Yeah. In all seriousness, I kind of appreciate the international flair that brings to it.
1: I do, too.
0: That makes up – but the fact that the world is having a great time in America – at the World Cup, though, that's nice.
2: Yeah.
0: I spent an hour watching videos of Scottish and Irish people celebrating eating brisket, Brad.
1: It's the best. Yeah.
2: Nice. I love that. We've been engrossed in it, actually.
0: Yeah.
2: Well, don't tell anyone.
0: Have you seen roving bands of people in Fort Worth so far?
2: I have not, no. But I was in Austin all last week, so I wasn't anywhere near Cowboys Stadium. Or wait, what are we allowed to call it? Because, you know, they took away all the branding from stadiums for the World Cup. But, no, I have not been near that part of town.
0: All right. But it does my heart good to see that people are actually coming to America and saying, this is pretty cool here.
1: I've consumed more of that than I have of the actual World Cup. So.
0: My time nice. Spent watching people celebrate America has outdone my time spent watching actual football. All right, we'll be right back.
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10: It was my dad, who, I mean, he's the reason I'm a racing fan. 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So he was definitely the one that I reached out to first.
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10: 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When Scott Dixon soared through the air, I called it live, and seeing Scott Dixon's car fly through the air in flame, fire, you know, debris everywhere, that was probably the biggest one that stands out to me.
8: This was a PRN Pit Stop with Nick Yeoman.

0: props to Andrew Curlin today, who's handling our video production. David Styles on Much Deserved Vacation. So, nice job, Andrew. You can make me look better. That would be great. But that's too much to ask. And by the way, props also to David Styles, who is now working on PA for the summer shootout here at Charlotte Motor Speedway, which is a great event. 10 Tuesdays out of the summer, they race Legends cars and Bandoleros. I mean, last year, on a given day, you would see Bubba Wallace and Shane Van Gisbergen out here racing. And this year, very popular that everybody enjoys their time at Summer Shootout. All right, it's time for this.
1: One last thing.
0: Let's go with Brad Gilley.
2: You know, one of the things I think is cool that we've seen this year are the number of first-time winners. In the Cup Series, Corey Heim yesterday. We had Carson Hocevar at Talladega. We had Ty Gibbs get his first career Cup win at Bristol Motor Speedway. Over in the O'Reilly Auto Parts Series, we saw Sheldon Creed win at Echo Park Speedway. William Sawalich get a big win at Rockingham. Corey Day picking up a huge win at Dover. Caden Honeycutt even got his first career Truck Series victory, which I think is cool. We have a lot of other drivers who were still anticipating their first win. The future is bright in our sport of NASCAR, and I'm loving it.
0: Did you mention Sheldon Creed?
3: He did.
2: I did mention
3: okay.
2: Sheldon Creed.
0: Mm-hmm.
2: I didn't forget him this time.
0: I was so glad
3: I know.
0: To see that happen.
3: I know. He finished second like a million times before he got that win. It was really great to see. Couple things. First, this points battle that we've got going down at the bottom of the chase standings is very, very tight. I mean, you've got like 10 points that separate like, you know, six cars, which is going to be fantastic to watch. And then I get to go to Sonoma this weekend. I don't travel very much anymore. I used to travel at the beginning of my career. I would

0: I'll order some arugula salad.
1: Yeah. So, two things here. Number one, it is my wife's Penny's birthday.
2: Happy birthday, Miss Penny.
1: Happy birthday. I missed a great many of them because, as you pointed out before the show, Alexis, I was always in California on her birthday.
2: Mm-hmm.
1: And usually our anniversary, too, which we don't celebrate that much. But so happy birthday, hon. Hope it's a great one. And one last thing, was really proud of what NASCAR did this past weekend. And I'm going to join the bandwagon here. That was not easy. Logistically, it was mission impossible. Dun, dun, dun. but they made it possible. Yeah, there were some bumps along the way. There were going to be, but overall the racing product was a lot of fun. Yeah, there were some crashes and big long red flags, but the event itself was not a red flag. It was a home run by every measure of the word. So NASCAR, United States Navy, the fans. Well played.
2: I love how much the drivers bought into it, too. Yeah. They did so much pre-event media. They did that movie on Amazon, which you could tell just had like a big budget. It was like a 30-minute short movie.
1: I finally watched that.
2: I mean, amazing.
1: Yeah.
2: And just a lot of buy-in, I think, from everybody, and that helped.
1: And I would be remiss if I didn't say great job by Prime. They have a built-in advantage. They are not constricted on either end. If they want a two-hour pre-race show, they can have it. If they want a three-hour post-race show, they can do it. But their delivery of it was excellent, and most of those broadcasters will be on the TNT coming.
2: Yeah.
1: So a lot of things. I know Dale Jr. and Adam Alexander slide right over there.
2: Crazy to think that their run is already done.
1: Boom, just like that. 5 weeks, and they were done. TNT gets 5 weeks, and then it's Lee Diffie time. I love that, too. So.
2: Is that like prime time?
1: Yeah, it is. A little bit like Diffie time. That could be a thing. All right, for Brad Gilley, Alexis Erickson, Andrew Curlin, Kent Bernhardt, I'm Doug Rice. Thanks a lot. Remember, keep it between the navigational beacons.
2: Between the buoys.
1: It's 5 o'clock somewhere.
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4: Coming off of a Father's Day weekend at San Diego, Shane Van Gisbergen's relationship with his dad is a cool one. We're bringing that story next. 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
4: Earlier this year, myself and Brad Gilley got a chance to catch up with Shane Van Gisbergen, which led to a pretty cool conversation. Take a listen.
6: Coolest thing you've done as a Red Bull athlete?
7: So easily the best is we made a short video where my dad got to race my V8 supercar, and we did a car swap, and then I got to drive a rally car, and we versed each other, so who was the fastest in the rally car and vice versa. And it was really cool. It's on YouTube, and I just beat him, yeah.
4: You just beat
7: him? Just beat him, but he was within a half second on the road course in the supercar. It was very impressive, yeah.
4: How competitive were you guys?
7: Well, yeah, when we were racing, we were full on, and it was like that all my life. You know, we'd push each other, and he'd be trying to teach me, and yeah, it's really, yeah, he's been a huge influence, and, you know, if he had the same opportunities I had growing up, it would have been pretty cool to see where he would have got.
6: Is there a difference in being able to learn from your dad that way as opposed to, you know, look, you know, sometimes you hear your parents like, okay, yeah, whatever, dad, you know, but you're actually physically out there doing things with them. So how different is that?
7: You're still typical father, son. You don't listen to them that much as you should. But even like when we went to a supercar race, he'd be walking around the track and I could get all the data and all the video, but he would see something at a chicane and try and tell me what I'm doing wrong or what someone's in a different gear or they're doing this better. And

0: no dad. I can see it on the data, but he'd always try and influence things, which is really cool, and you see it from a different perspective, I guess.
1: 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I don't think it gets any better than racing each other on the track. 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
4: Welcome to PRN at the Track. I'm Lenny Baticki. Coming up in this show, we'll chat with the driver they call Typhoon, Ty Norder. Then we'll speak with Florence winner Zach Milby. And we'll have a conversation with a driver that took the risk, started last, and took the victory, Thomas Bean. But first, let's get to our What's Hot. We'll start in Lakeview, South Carolina. Christian Thomas, a winner there. Dawson Lowe, the same at Cherokee. Travelers Rest, a big win for Tack Brown. Caden Outlaw checkers again at Lancaster. Dylan goes to Cameron Murray. Jeff Smith wins North Georgia, while at Winder Barrowitz, Nick Sellers. Smoky Mountain, Tennessee, Lucas Oil Series, Dale McDowell and Brandon Shepard get the pair of wins. Anthony White victorious at Wartburg. Dixieland at Elizabeth City, North Carolina to Willie Milliken. Landon Huffman wins at Wake County and at Tri-County. Orange County goes to Chrissy Wallace. Dustin Rowling wins Ace. East Lincoln to Morgan Milstead. Anthony Sanders wins Gastonia. Bowman Gray to Danny Bone. Scotty Bedford a win at Carteret. Auburndale, Florida, the checkers to Carter Brown. Connor Hall, another win at Langley, Virginia. Oak Level to Dale Durham. David Watts wins Natural Bridge. Lonesome Pine to Keith Helton. And Jeff Brayville, the victory at Whip. And joining us now on the Profabrication.com hotline, the driver they call Typhoon, Ty Norder, fresh off of a Mideast Modified victory at Harris Speedway, where you had to start sixth and work your way up from that. That's not an easy thing there, Ty. How did you work your way through the pack?
5: Good thing the racetrack came around with my Elite chassis. Like I said, we were just trying to catfish the bottom, and the car just had tons of drive when the racetrack came around, and we put our heads together, and came out, and the leader gave me the bottom.
4: Well, you were working through all of that and catfishing. Help our listeners that are new to this business know what catfishing is. You weren't out there with a fishing pole.
5: No, I, if I went fishing, I couldn't catch a catfish to save my life, but... just trying to work my way around the bottom, you know. We're points racing, you know, so I was just trying to keep my nose clean, you know. One thing with that I've always learned is don't put yourself in a position to, you know, tear your stuff up or the people are around you. So, you know, we were so good on the bottom. Everybody was kind of just missing the corner. I just kind of keep the car straight as possible, you know, entering on the fuel. And like I said, our setup came around and it was just really good.
4: He did it. And didn't get the big fish award with catfish, but he did get the big award, the trophy, for winning at Harris Speedway, our guest on the Profabrication.com hotline. 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Well, Ty, you've been coming along. We've watched your career start to blossom, had you on before and such. But, you know, take us back to coming out of high school. Weren't you working somewhere in the racing industry sweeping floors?
5: Yeah, I was sweeping floors, cleaning toilets, parts running for Longhorn chassis.
4: Oh, wow. And Steve Arpin's bunch there. And what a great place to start. Our guest on the Profabrication.com hotline, Harris Speedway winner Ty Norder, taking us a few years back to when he started in the sport. And those days, you would have had some, you know, as even now, a lot of famous guys going through the Longhorn chassis fabrication building there. What was it like to get to chat with some of those people as the shop kid in those days? You learned something?
5: I learned a lot. I learned a lot of hands-on stuff that actually helps me now in my racing program. And not only that, and getting to speak to these guys, you know, that are winning national tour and races, you know, on how they got to the top, you know, just trying to get as much info as I could to, you know, put in the back of my head for the future, you know, write down the notebook. And like I said, man, it's building relationships and just trying to meet new people was always a key thing.
4: Well, Ty Norder, top stepping in on the podium at Harris Speedway Mideast Modifieds. The Typhoon getting that job done after starting his racing career out of high school as a shop, assistant, helper, floor sweeper, toilet cleaner, all the rest, and earning his way up. Who were some of those veterans that, you know, really made an impression on you, maybe gave you, you know, some advice that you've stuck with all these years?
5: Talking to JD really kind of boosts my confidence. Kyle Bronson, you know, all your guys that come through. And like I said, just about everybody who came through, I always had one question is, how'd you get to where you're at now? And from being able to get a chance to, I didn't want to come straight in. You know, I didn't know as much as I did when I first started there. I was racing street stocks at the time. You know, I kind of had to start somewhere in a shop, and that's where I started to, you know, assembling, you know, mods and late models and, you know, just learning so much hands-on.
4: Ty Norder, our guest on the profabrication.com hotline. So what do you do during the week nowadays? You're not sweeping the floors over at Longhorn. What you up to?
5: Working over here, giving a hand to Jerry Foster as much as I can whenever he's not in town, kind of just, you know, watching over his house, taking care of his shop, his maintenance and his race cars, just keeping up on his racing stuff while he's gone. And that way, you know, he can go do his thing. And once I get done with my stuff around here that I need to take care of, I can go take care of my things in the shop. You know, if I got to go to the parts store, you know, SRI or Smoking Aces, you know.
4: He gets it done.
5: As much as I can to get done on my race car, you know, throughout the week, it's just a blessing.
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4: 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And hey, Zach, welcome back to the show. This race you just ran there really had the old school flavor of the North-South that they used to run or still run at Florence in its name, with the Southern drivers from the Topless Outlaw Series versus what you are the champion of, the Northern drivers, the Ohio Valley Dirt Late Model Series. Did that feel like that to what you guys in the pits were feeling?
10: Yeah, man, absolutely. Like, when you're there, you kind of you race against some of them guys, maybe at like Eldora and stuff like that for the dirt track. But this right here was like their series versus ours. And it was like we met literally like right in the middle. I mean, it was pretty close for both of us. And it did. It gave you that old feel. It's kind of like their best guys versus our best guys to see who's got what.
4: Wow. And the guy that had the got what was our guest of the ProFabrication.com hotline, Zach Milby, the winner of the event there between the Topless Outlaws and the Ohio Valley Dirt Late Model Series. He's the defending series champion for the Ohio Valley guys. You know, though, I know, you're dealing with the regular guys that you have to battle with all year, Trent Green, Corey DeLancey, Pete Crum, Donnie Dotson, and, you know, the whole gang. But when you look across and you got Hall of Famer Skip Harp, you got the guy from Georgia, Austin Horton, Kyle Courtney, you know, and then Randy Weaver ends up on the podium with you. I could see why the Victory Lane pictures, you had just a little bit of extra spark. What was it like racing those guys that you sometimes get to see, but now they're trying to take away your bread money? What was it like out there battling with those cats?
10: Yeah, man. Like, I follow all them guys too. Like, obviously, like, Dirt on Dirt, I get on there like every day and I see like who wins their stuff and whatnot. And people now say like, there's no win in racing that is easy. Like, our series, their series, any crate series, it's so hard to win now. And I knew it was going to be so much harder just because there's so many more good guys there. So, I don't know. Like, I get fired at my interviews and stuff like that, and I didn't really know what to say. I just
4: Yeah, you look over at Randy Weaver, and you know, I got to say something, but I'm still in awe, I would imagine, of a guy like that being there in the top three with you.
10: Yeah, and, like, I come off turn two one time, and he showed me his nose. I looked over, and anybody knows when you see a yellow nose, I knew who it was. And I looked at the board and I said, well, I got about 13 laps to get this done. So, and that was one thing I didn't have to worry. I knew he wasn't going to run over me. Mm-hmm. I knew that because he's an old school racer and he races with respect, just like I do. Like, I'm 33 years old and he's been doing this way longer than I have. And, I knew he wasn't going to run me over. So I didn't have to worry about that. Same thing with Trent. Trent slid me and stuff like that, and he left me a lane. And that's the first thing I said in my interview was, I appreciate him racing me that way because that's how I would race somebody else. And could he went in and run me over? Yeah, for $4,000, some people would have done it. But we got mutual respect with each other and stuff like that, and it's nice to race with people that way, that race you the same way you race them.
4: Wow.
10: And I wish there was more of that today.
4: Well, you know, one of the guys that is at the point of it is our guest on the ProFabrication.com hotline, Zach Milby, the winner at Florence Speedway in Kentucky, the 2025 series champion of the Ohio Valley Dirt Late Model Series, and a ProFabrication driver. What was it like roaring those pipes of the ProFabrication headers out there to this victory?
10: Man, they ain't nothing like them things. 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
4: 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Well, Zach Milby, folks listening maybe down in our Wachula station in Florida or out in Iowa at Radio Keokuk or in Maquoketa or other places all across the country don't have maybe the depth of knowledge of you. What got you started in racing? How'd you find this sport?
10: Well, I was like, I think I was 6 years old, and our neighbor actually raced go-karts, and he raced at a track like probably 5 minutes from our house, and I actually had a yard kart at the time. I rode it around the yard and stuff like that. Well, they had a class with that. So we put a little number on it and went out there and we started racing it.
4: And the rest is history. Zach Milby is the Florence Speedway winner, the Ohio Valley Dirt Late Model Series champion. How about other sports, though? Did you play anything else stick and ball-wise?
10: Yeah, I played like a little bit of basketball and then like middle school football and stuff like that. And it got to the time where the coach told me I need to pick and choose between this and racing, and I think we all know what I picked. So it was a pretty easy decision for me. So this is what I do.
4: Wow. Zach Milby choosing right for those that are fans of his, definitely for all of us, though, to get to watch such a cool guy doing what he does and doing it at such an elite level. Zach Milby is our guest of the ProFabrication.com hotline. So for those that haven't seen you drive, are you one that, you know, likes to go high, wide, and handsome and sell those T-shirts up there doing crazy moves? Are you down on the bottom? What would you describe your driving style like?
10: Back in the day, so when I first got a big motor, I was up on the top, ripping the top and whatnot. And eventually you learn that sometimes you can't always do that. And I, like at Florence and stuff like that, I knew I've watched Josh Race, Pierce, all of them guys get up there and do it. You got to have something left at the end. So I'm more of the roll through the black, hit the bottom, roll through the middle, cutting left. That's kind of more my style. But if I got to get up on the fence, I'll do it.
4: We're cheering either way. Zach Milby, our guest of the ProFabrication.com hotline. With a few seconds left, where can folks follow your journey along on the internet and keep up with you?
10: We got a Facebook page. It's just Zach Milby Racing. And we got apparel and all that stuff on there. So if you need anything, just shoot us a message and we can take care of it.
4: One of the good guys to follow, Zach Milby, winner at Florence Speedway, 2025 champion of the Ohio Valley Dirt Late Model Series. Friend of the show, we appreciate you taking the time. Fans, stay with us. We'll be right back with more of PRN at the Track.
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16: 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I heard this 5 years ago with Jimmy Johnson.
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16: 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You're an idiot. Shut up. Sit down. He's going to win 8 races in a row. I'm not putting Kyle Larson in that category, but I think driver slump and team slump. I think this may be more of a team slump than a driver slump. 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
17: 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And hey, Thomas, welcome back to the show. A fast qualifying run, you're on the pole, and make it look easy. What part did I miss about this going to the back thing? How did that all come about?
18: The racetrack, they decided that it would be give us a little challenge. They said we could go to the back and gain an extra $1,000 if we won. So we took the challenge and ended up still winning the race. So it's always more fun to pass cars and win that way than just take off and lead every lap.
17: Yeah, well, I don't want to get that far ahead of ourselves. I'm sure with your owners Jody and Melody Chandler, the team owner, what was that like? Because you said yes right away, and how do you go back to the owners and tell them, I know I was fast, but I'm starting all the way in the back, and I got to fight my way up to the front. How did that all work out?
18: Well, luckily they trust me enough to allow me to do stuff like that. They like to see they're race fans too. They want to see good entertainment. So
17: now that's Jody. What did Melody say though? Was she in on the deal?
18: She likes it way more than he does. She gets all excited when I'm passing race cars.
17: Well, and she got all the excitement anybody can handle. Anderson Motor Speedway Leapfrog Tri-State Triple Crown Challenge winner, Thomas Bean, our guest of the profabrication.com hotline. As we just said, he's fast as he gets the pole and then decides, well, let's just gamble it all away and start out way at the back. And the owners bought in right from the get-go. How important is Jody and Melody now to this? The team now that you get to drive with and for seems like it's clicking on all cylinders. You are really right there as a late model team in the Southeast. How about the ownership and all they've meant to bring this combination together?
18: Oh, absolutely. Yeah, they've done everything I could ever ask for. They're big into racing. They don't just help me. They help other people. But this is their race team. They give me all the support that I could ever want. I've been driving for them. I think this is my third year driving for them. So we've just been slowly creeping in, trying to get better and better. And finally, seems like we're really clicking this year.
17: Well, clicking, and the recipe is right for the Starbucks race team that Jody and Melody have put together with their driver, Thomas Bean, our guest on the profabrication.com hotline off of his big challenge win at Anderson Motor Speedway, the Leapfrog Tri-State Triple Crown. They said if you win the pole, you get a shot at an extra grand if you go all the way to the back. And let's start out. I know later in the race, a little bit of good luck was shined upon you, but at the drop of the green, how do you start tiptoeing your way through, knowing that you can't really tiptoe because you got to hurry up and get up at least, you know, a certain amount of cars? What's the strategy and the actuality of going through so many cars?
18: I mean, it's tough, isn't it? Because you know the guys, the fast cars are out front, and they're going to try to drive away from you. So we just tried to pick them off as quick as we could. We passed a couple on the top to begin with when they got bowed up on the bottom, and just slowly clicked away at it, and we got up to second, and we probably weren't going to actually win the race, but got lucky, got us a late caution, and were able to make it happen after that.
17: Yeah, and Thomas Bean going from the venti side with the Starbucks car down to the grande side and everywhere in between to have that sip in victory lane for he and his team owners. Thomas is our guest on the profabrication.com hotline, and it is brought to you by Gasco Gaskets, engineered for maximum seal and durability. 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So the caution comes out 20-ish, 25 laps to go, and is that just a respite for you? I mean, your heart's got to be pumping. You're passing cars, but you're not quite there. How do you kind of gather it all in and
4: go after the work that was ahead of you.
18: I mean, you know, because we were there the other week, and we had a good car then, and we just I knew from the other week that the top, we were going to have to start on the top, and I knew the top was going to be pretty good. So I knew I was a little quicker than the leader, and I just had to hunker down and get a good restart, and got around him and just kind of just let the car do the work and drive away from him.
4: Thomas Bean, the winner at Anderson Motor Speedway, the Leapfrog Tri-State Triple Crown. The Triple Crown's going to run at Anderson, as it did, Hickory Motor Speedway in North Carolina, and Newport, Tennessee. Will you run all those races, championship conversation at this point, or at least plan, thoughts, something like that? What's the team going
18: to
4: do?
18: Our plan is to run all of them. We're planning on heading, I think, the next race is in 2 weeks at Newport, or and then we'll head to, I think, Hickory after that. So we're just going to click away at them, and because there's only six races, we'll travel around to those on the weeks that we don't go other places.
4: Wow, and he'll be going to the Thunder Road Harley-Davidson 200 at South Boston, Virginia this weekend. Thomas Bean is our guest on the ProFabrication.com hotline after winning at Anderson Motor Speedway. And how big is that win last weekend for your team's confidence, momentum as they go into South Boston?
18: Oh, yeah. It's always good to win. We definitely needed a – because this is probably going to be one of our toughest challenges in, of the year. So we just – like South Boston probably ain't my best racetrack, so I need all the confidence I could get going into it. So hopefully we'll have a fast race car and we'll be competitive there as well.
4: Well, a double shot of caffeine maybe in the Starbucks car.
18: What we're going to need.
4: Coming off of Anderson Motor Speedway, the Leapfrog Tri-State Triple Crown event winner, Thomas Bean, did it in high style, starting at the back on the challenge, picked up an extra $1,000 for doing that and taking the victory. He's our guest on the ProFab Hotline. 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
23: 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We got cars sideways. It's Christopher Bell. He spins and collects a couple cars.
24: Side by side, Austin Cindric has him at the line, and he will take the lead into one.
23: Here comes Shane Van Gisbergen on the bottom. He's looking for second.
25: Now Chris Buescher fired out of a cannon in turn two. He's right into the rear bumper of Pat Gibbs.
23: Oh, it's a multi-car accident. I want to say 15, 20 cars. Guys, that took out about two-thirds of the field.
26: We have a fight on pit road between two crew guys. One of them is with Ty Gibbs. One is with Brad Keselowski.
27: Blaney, bottom of the racetrack. Chastain makes it three wide. He'd like to take a spot here on the backstretch, and he charges. He wants the lead in turn three.
28: Ross Chastain shot out of a cannon from the sixth starting spot. He has already moved up to second. The battle now for third on the high side. Kyle Larson, Riley Herbst challenging low.
29: Kyle Larson moves up to the top side. Going to lose a little bit of ground.
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4: 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I'm Lenny Baticki. We'll see you next time at the track. 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

0: All right, welcome to Racers Odds. Andrew Kirtland here. David Stiles is a little under the weather. We're going to let him rest his voice. So we're bringing in Kevin Redfern again, who found a whiteboard, by the way, right behind him. Today is all about finding the value.
1: Yep.
0: Kev, how you doing? How the bets looking?
1: Doing great, Andrew. Another great year of betting NASCAR. It's been so much fun. We're still riding our Tyler Reddick future. And this is my first appearance on Racers Odds since my second pre-race or preseason future hit, and that was Carson Hocevar over 0.5 wins for the year. So again, if you tuned into that show in February, you're riding high. If you want, go back and listen to it. There's still a couple things you could take advantage of on there 10 weeks into the season.
0: What else do you have that has not come to fruition yet?
1: Well, you know, one of the other futures we placed on that show was a Chase Elliott championship future. So those two plus Chase Briscoe were the three championship futures. Two of three looking really good right now with two of those three guys in the top three or four in points. I'm not sure if Elliott's third or fourth off the top of my head. But we're in a good spot. We're still monitoring, but it's early in the season, and both those guys still have championship hopes.
0: All right, so you texted me before this saying you've got a strategy when it comes to Watkins Glen. I'm very curious to see what it is. I've got some stats that I think would support guys after we see a little bit of practice and qualifying, but it seems like your head's in the right place when it comes to Watkins Glen, so why don't you walk me through it?
1: Yeah, so road courses obviously make our job a lot more complicated as week-to-week NASCAR bettors because of the king of the road, Shane Van Gisbergen. I don't think that Tyler Reddick's win at COTA earlier this year really changes how you look at this as SVG being the favorite. I think that's going to maintain the case throughout the weekend. I think he's going to show speed early. COTA, as we know, is kind of like a weird track for SVG. He just like doesn't seem to have the same dominance that he did everywhere else last year. So with SVG just being a clear favorite, and the odds for race winning being just unbettable at anywhere from plus 125 to minus 110 across the books, it's a great, great week to look at top tens, Andrew. And typically this is a space I don't dabble much in, but this week it's undeniably great. So I want to point you to a stat real quick here, Andrew. So using last year's road course speed heat chart for all road courses for myfantasyrace.com, ranking all the drivers in terms of average speed at road courses. Mm. And then looking at Watkins Glen as a track and seeing how drivers fare in speed at Watkins Glen in specific, I've tried to cross-reference and get a couple things down here. So there are a total of six drivers who were in the top 10 in speed, in average speed across all road courses last year and at Watkins Glen in the next gen era. Those six drivers are Shane Van Gisbergen, Christopher Bell, William Byron, Michael McDowell, AJ Allmendinger, and Ryan Blaney. SVG as a winner as a top 10 is unbettable. Christopher Bell and William Byron at top 10s, both still not great value range on DraftKings. You can get Bell at minus 190 and Byron at minus 140, and that's the best you're looking at. But then you look at the other three, Michael McDowell, AJ Allmendinger, Ryan Blaney. Two guys, road course aces, we know how they do well. And then Ryan Blaney, a guy who isn't really known for that, but last year and in the last couple of road courses has shown a ton of speed. Those are all guys who are in plus money on the top 10s right now. McDowell, AJ Allmendinger, Ryan Blaney are each, as of Wednesday afternoon, plus 110 on DraftKings. I think that those are must bets. They're guys who are consistent road course factors all of last year. They're good at Watkins Glen. I think it's an easy week to look at this by the book after a year last year where there just weren't many incidents, cautions. And so looking at this from the rankings perspective for value, finding the value, Michael McDowell, AJ Allmendinger, Ryan Blaney are the guys to look at.
0: Blaney's an interesting one. I saw a stat somewhere. He is on a 25-race winless streak without a top five in the road courses. Yet, as you said, ranks within that top 10 of drivers with speed and average finish when it comes to road courses. 10th through 5th through 10th seems to be Blaney's sweet spot. If he's going to have a good day, that's where you would go. I think you nailed it. Stay away from a top 5 for Ryan Blaney, but maybe a top 10 I think would make the most sense for him.
1: Yeah, top 5s and purely anecdotally seem like kind of a gotcha bet for me. Like the value jump from top 10 to top 5 just isn't that great historically across a lot of books. But yeah, Blaney, I think Blaney was a guy who might have had speed to match SVG at Sonoma last year before he got punted going into turn one. Just a guy who, like, when you're analyzing road courses is kind of a secondary thought, but I would not be surprised if he shows speed all weekend.
0: There's a guy I've been thinking of all weekend, and if it's not Shane Van Gisbergen, I love me some Chris Buescher. Now, I think you could maybe do like a plus 1800 to win just for fun and just see how that goes. And you don't have to put a lot of units on that to just make it interesting. But even a Buescher top 5 plus 235, I think is the best value I feel like I've seen in terms of a top 5 finish. This guy is one of the best in the next gen car when it comes to racing on road courses, if we're not talking about SVG. And his last career win came at Watkins Glen 2 years ago in 2024 when there were guys racing for the playoffs. So he can win at Watkins Glen with a lot of high-pressure situations. What do you think about Chris Buescher this weekend?
1: Great, great bet. He's one of the guys who just missed the cut on that kind of cross-referencing I talked about. He's a guy who's top 15 in road course speed and top 15 in Watkins Glen speed. Minus 110, I think, is still good value for top 10. I totally agree with it. How I view Chris Buescher is kind of how you talked about Ryan Blaney, where, like, this guy's it's going to take a drastic miss from RFK to not put Chris Buescher in a top 10 car at a road course. Like, we just don't see that very often in the last year. So top 5 might be a stretch just because some of these road course guys have shown so much speed. But I guess you can loop him into that. So, yeah, top 10, minus 110 is great. You talked about him as a race winner. If you're going to take a long shot on a race winner right now, a lot of Twitter right now is talking about Ty Gibbs as well. Ty Gibbs opened on DraftKings at about 28-1, and he's fallen to about 25-1. I think that's the best place you're going to get him. But I think everyone kind of agrees at this point, you're betting on an incident, right? They say betting on a caution is not race strategy on the broadcast every weekend. Like, that's kind of the same situation from a betting standpoint here.
0: I'm looking at these odds, and Shane Van Gisbergen, no doubt, is the favorite. But then Connor Zilich, at least at the book that I'm looking at, is the second most favorite to win the race. And they were talking about this on Fast Talk. Both Brad Gilley and Alexis Erickson said they wouldn't be surprised if Connor Zilich wound up in victory lane. I think that's crazy. I think I would be quite shocked if Connor Zilich wound up in victory lane. He's a wickedly good road course racer, but at the same time, there are so many good guys in the next-gen car. If we're talking about the O'Reilly race, which I'm pretty sure he's entered in, sure, bet Connor Zilich all day long. He's got 2 wins in that series already, won his first career start. I think there's just too many other good players and too many other good drivers at Watkins Glen for Zilich to be that good in odds. Are you staying away from him?
1: I don't know. I'm not as negative. I mean, so Connor Zilich, from a pure betting strategy standpoint, he's a guy I'm going to be looking at as a live bet opportunity, potentially depending on where he qualifies, because I kind of disagree. He's shown a ton of speed in Cup Car recently. I'm thinking last year at COTA. I'm thinking this year at COTA. And we don't know about how he performs in the Cup Car at Watkins Glen, his favorite track, because of what happened
0: collarbone.
1: After the O'Reilly then Xfinity Series race. So, I think that, I mean, Connor Zilich is probably going to show a ton of speed in practice, I'm guessing. He just seems to get bit by some of these mid-pack incidents. I think, Andrew, you got a great view of it at COTA this year.
0: It happened right in front of me. Right under my nose. He spun in front of about everybody, and they parted the seas to avoid him.
1: So I think he's been bitten by a couple of instances, which is, I think, common of a young Cup Series driver, but definitely think that he's going to show some speed this weekend.
0: One thing that's going to be interesting, the last six road course winners have started on the front row. And that, to me, is something that I'd be looking at on Saturday. Obviously, if you get a good qualifying effort, those odds are going to not swing in your favor. But if you catch it right at the right time, is that something you'd be looking at in terms of trying to catch it before the books shift, or even looking at practice speed, seeing who's fast, trying to predict who's on that front row?
1: Yeah, I think this is where you look at the Chris Buescher's and the Ty Gibbs, and you almost make the bet that they're going to qualify well up there, and then you've got them at the longer odds now for when they dip. I mean, that's a very, very hard game to play, because you just – a lot of the speed stuff, average finish we talk about, it can get nullified by one bad setup. So you try to – you pick one guy, you pick two guys to get on that early in the week, and then just kind of hope and pray. Like, I could see a Blaney qualifying fast. I could see a Ty Gibbs. I could see a Chase Briscoe. Like, those are all guys who – have been strong on road courses, have great cars, do great consistently, and there's going to be one or two of them who qualify well and will be in position to pounce if something happens with the 97 and or the 88.
0: Right. One
1: also, real quick, I don't want to cut you off, but another thing too is like the rain, like the conditions might play a role in all of this, and that usually throws a ton of hiccups into it. So that's like one factor here where a lot of this can kind of get flipped on its head easily.
0: Well, not to mention that this is a longer race, 100 laps. It's the first race that we've had this month. Usually we run it way later into the season. You have the new package, horsepower package of 750, which, again, I think that plays further into SVG's hands, because when tires wear, he can save those better than anybody else. But the biggest thing that I'm seeing is turn one, you can't race that like a – you know, bad out of hell, because there's those tire packs that now keep track limits super close, super tame. And again, I feel like all this plays in SVG's hands, because where did he get his first career win? Chicago, where that was a completely unforgiving track. It was tight, it was narrow. So just some new things to look at. I did want to point something out, though. I found this was quite entertaining. DraftKings put a head-to-head matchup of Kyle Busch and John Hunter Nemechek. Who's going to finish in front of the other? Busch is favored at minus 260. John Hunter Nemechek plus 185. David sent me this saying that he was quite entertained by it. I think he even said he was going to put some money on it. $2, he said he was going to put some money on Kyle Busch to outrun John Hunter Nemechek. Yeah. Basically, what they're saying is John Hunter going to get payback on Kyle Busch?
1: Yeah, I mean, you will not see a minus 260 on a head-to-head bet very often if they're not trying to take advantage of some sort of fan sentiment there. That's crazy. I did not see that. And I got to be honest, I can't say I studied John Hunter Nemechek's speed that much. Kyle Busch, though.
0: I don't think a lot of people would when it comes to Watkins Glen.
1: Right. Kyle Busch is a guy who is also kind of on the edge of that margin I was talking about earlier. He is the top 15 car in average speed over road courses over the last year, and he was like 15th, 16th, or 17th at Watkins Glen. So he's shown decent speed, but a top 10 seems to be kind of the ceiling there.
0: David Stiles, he texted me some of his bets. He said Christopher Bell to win at plus 1,200. Josevar to top 10, plus 220. He's going to take Larson over Blaney, minus 115 in a head-to-head matchup, and then that Kyle Busch bet. I'll have to add in, I've done a weekly tradition of putting $1 on Tyler Reddick to win the race every single week. So I got to add that to the mix. But if you had to pick...
1: When did you start?
0: I started, I think, after COTA.
1: Oh, okay. Wow. Yeah.
0: I think I predicted him to win COTA, though. So after that, I'm like, all right, he's winning three in a row. He's going to win basically every race. I might as well put a dollar on him to win every time. And I think I'm up from it. So
1: yeah. Yeah. This would be another good week. I mean, he's a guy who, like, now books are starting to kind of bring him down to the Denny Hamlins on the intermediates, the plus 500, plus 600. But some weeks you can get some good value on a guy who's run a won a lot of races.
0: Yeah. We do our pick'em game, and I picked Chase Elliott last week, and I'm feeling pretty darn good about that. He scored, I think, almost darn near max points day. David is going to pick A.J. Allmendinger. You can only pick one driver once. And I'm going to ride with my guy Chris Buescher. I feel like if it's not SVG, I'm trying to save him for San Diego. I feel like this is the place to run Chris Buescher. If you could pick him for one race, so I mean.
1: Yeah. So can I pick? Am I allowed to pick?
0: Sure. Why not? Jump in on it.
1: All right. I'm gonna go with one where I feel like I would have picked someone already. Like I would have. You guys talked a lot about Gibbs before Bristol, and I was with you guys on that one, and then he won. So I can't pick him. I'm gonna go with Blaney. I'm gonna stick to my guns because he went Larson over
0: okay.
1: Blaney. I'm gonna go head to head with David on this one.
0: Here's the only thing that's interesting is basically the game. You get however many points the driver earns. Well, if you're racing to win the race, you are gonna short pit stage one, and so you're gonna miss out on all those points unless you're Shane Van Gisbergen and you're that freaking good and you can get stage points anyways.
1: Right.
0: But that's what makes these road course races interesting when it comes to this game, because
1: yes.
0: I don't think anyone has finished darn near close to the top 15, top 20 while winning stage one outside of like a random, really super fast anomaly like SVG.
1: Yep. Yeah, that's the great. He'll be fun to watch. Like I know a lot of people don't love when it's a butt whooping, but he's incredibly talented, and hopefully Zilich can start catching him, and we can get those Saturday battles on Sunday.
0: 100%, Kev. Well, any closing thoughts? Anything you want to write down on that whiteboard behind you?
1: No, nothing I can write down, but I will say the hair looks fantastic, Andrew. I mean, we got to
0: really.
1: The hair is a recurring theme I know on this show. I know we've worked a lot of iterations, but I think we've landed in a good spot.
0: I've come a long way from that buzz cut from when we first met.
1: Yeah, yeah.
0: Your hair looks good too, Kev.
1: Thanks. Thank you. I try.
0: All right. Well, for Racers Odds, thanks for listening. Whether you're watching on YouTube or listening on the podcast, remember we're on all podcast platforms now, so make sure to subscribe. And Kev, thanks for taking some time, and hopefully we can find that value this week.
1: Yes, thanks so much for finding the value.
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2: Welcome to the show, Doug Rice, with Alexis Erickson and Brad Gilley. And the most anticipated race of the 2026 season is now in the record books. Naval Base Coronado hosted NASCAR's three premier series and did not disappoint. We're going to start off just a little bit different here, and we'll hear the last lap from the Motor Racing Network and some comments from Corey Haim. But, Alexis, I'll start with you and then go to Brad. I want your 30,000-foot view of your impressions of what happened this weekend at Naval Base Coronado.
4: I mean, I think it was a great event. I can only give my opinion from sitting on my couch at home because I, of course, was not there at Naval Base Coronado. It looked picturesque. You had all these great views of, the aircraft carrier and just things you don't typically see when you're watching a NASCAR race. And that was a bit refreshing. The races themselves, I think we were treated yesterday with a very good race and a good event. I think there are some things that could be said about the truck race and the O'Reilly race as far as the racing and the competition was concerned. But overall, I think it was a fantastic weekend, and I think it's something that NASCAR should be really proud of.
2: Brad Gilley, this race was as much public relations and showcasing as it was competition. How did it go for you?
5: Here's what I thought was really cool about the entire weekend, and I'll look at it as the event. We can break down the races and all of those other things as well, but I thought this was such a cool thing to be able to take an active Navy base and actually put together a street circuit, which actually was competitive and allowed for plenty of passing, and pull off just an incredible weekend. And the whole collaboration between the United States Navy and NASCAR in every single aspect, whether it was having sailors walking the drivers to the drivers meeting, to having Friday initially exclusively just for active members on the military base to be able to see the Truck Series race, and when all those tickets were distributed, they sold some more, to having the Prime broadcast team sitting on the aircraft carrier Carl Vinson. All of those things just made for just a wonderful collaborative weekend with the United States military and with NASCAR, and having the men and women who defend our freedoms day in and day out to be a big part of such an amazing weekend. I thought that was just really, really cool.
2: I concur. The staging of this event was a 10 on a 10 scale. So well done there. Now let's get into some of the nuts and bolts of the racing. Here's how it sounded at the end.
6: Here's Corey Heim off turn number 16. Naval Base Coronado military time. Locally, it's 17:15. In NASCAR, it's Heim time. Corey Heim has won the Anduril 250 race on the base. His first career win in his 13th career start. The 23-year-old from Marietta, Georgia, is a NASCAR Cup Series winner.
2: Well played there by Alex Hayden on the Motor Racing Network. Good call. You nailed that one. And, of course, Corey Heim nailed the win, kind of shocked everyone. Here's his reaction.
7: So speechless, man. I mean, it's even hard to, like, get emotional right now because it doesn't feel real. Like, I feel like I'm in a dream and I'm going to wake up in a couple seconds and it's just going to go back to where I was at. So I don't know. I just I had a weird feeling coming into this weekend that it was going to be something special. I was just so excited when I first got here. It's an even playing field for me. It's something that I don't get to see every day going against all this experience. But I don't know. It's just I didn't expect to win this year. You know, I was trying to learn and get better. And sure enough, we won. So it's just nuts.
2: Well, he's learning, Brad Gilley, and he's getting better, apparently.
5: Yeah, well, this is the guy who's won 26 races in the Truck Series in just a very short career, and pretty much nearly won half of them last year on the way to a championship. But, man, his development, and Corey Heim does a lot behind the scenes with the Gen 7 race car with Toyota and 2311 Racing, but still, his development has just been so rapid. To think he led 8 laps of the Daytona 500, he led 69 laps of the Coca-Cola 600, and now here he is leading the final 3 laps in the inaugural race on Coronado Island in San Diego, and his first trip to victory lane in just 13 career cup starts. That is just incredible.
2: By the way, NASCAR has hosted 2 street course races here in the U.S., Chicago and San Diego, and the first one of each one had a first-time winner, with Corey Heim winning and, of course, SVG winning at Chicago. Alexa, speaking of SVG, it felt like the absolute nexus and turning point of this race was when he was collected in a crash that took out Connor Zillich and Austin Hill. Austin Hill took the blame on that one, but that allowed the chance for somebody else not named SVG to win. At least it felt that way, in my opinion.
4: It completely changed the complexion of the race. I mean, you had your commentators saying during the broadcast, like, look, it's not lost on us that most of the competitors came in here thinking that they were racing for second. And it's you don't normally see that. You don't normally see there be that much of, you know, a foregone conclusion, even in the garage area of people just thinking, okay, well, we're here and we're going to see who can finish second to this guy who has been just lights out on road courses. But when you have an incident, if you have an incident on pit road or you get into a crash or something out of your control happens, this is what shakes things up. And that's exactly what happened at Naval Base Coronado during the race. Completely changed the complexion because, you know, he wasn't dominating up until that point, but we all know that that's kind of his MO, right? Like, he knows how to save his time.

0: Denny, if you've listened to him on his podcast, has been a longtime champion of Corey Heim. And I think any NASCAR fan who's paid attention to what he's done in the truck series has said, why is this guy not in a cup car already? But I thought to myself this morning, it's a good thing that 2311 Racing already made the announcement during the Nashville weekend that Heim is going to run full-time for the team next year, because if they hadn't, I think that might have been the bigger social media swarm of, when are you going to sign this guy? Well, they have, and we know what his future is going to be. But you're right, Denny Hamlin really has been someone who recognized his talent early on.
1: So for Corey Heim, congratulations. A nice piece of history. And there can only be one first-time winner, Alexis, and now it's got a very young person's name on it.
2: You had a lot of people who were there, you know, at the Naval Base this weekend saying that the atmosphere there was very large, obviously. It was this huge event, but almost to the point where it felt like it's a crown jewel. It's certainly not, because, you know, when you think about that, there are specific places on the NASCAR schedule that are that, but it had that feeling to it. So just imagine being a 23-year-old, you know, you've got a full-time ride next year in the Cup Series, you're, you know, learning, you're doing everything you need to do, and you go out and win one of the biggest races, you know, that there has been in years. That's, I mean, I just can't imagine what he's going through right now.
1: I personally have not had this kind of anticipation about a race going all the way back to the first Brickyard.
2: Yeah.
1: That's how I felt. This was bigger to me than the Chicago race and some of the new speedways that was opened. This had momentum behind it, and I don't think that it disappointed. I felt totally vindicated.
2: I mean, between just the event itself, where it's happening, the unprecedented nature of it, and then the America 250, yeah. You know, that is this monumentous thing for our nation, I think, it was a big deal.
1: We'll get into the discussion of, do we go back? It feels like the door has been cracked open. You heard Ben Kennedy comment about that late last night. So will we return to the Navy base? We will find out, and I don't think that answer is going to be very long in coming. Time now for our Toyota race report. Corey Heim, of course, won it. A good day for 2311. Bubba Wallace finished second and was a little disappointed, it felt like, at the end of the race.
2: Well, that was a huge comeback for him, and I'm sure we'll talk about that later, but what a comeback for that team.
1: Riley Herbst, and Brad, this was one I felt weird about. They interviewed Riley because he has a top 10 finish, and he's sitting there thinking, yeah, but the guy that won's going to be in my car next year.
0: Well, right. So two shots on Riley Herbst yesterday, and I felt for him for being asked about, hey, man, how about Corey Heim winning? And to your point, he's taking his job. But at one point, 2311 was running first, second, third, and fifth. And what they kept talking about, whoa, 2311's first, second, and third with Tyler Reddick and Corey Heim and Bubba Wallace. Well, just one more spot behind the next car was actually the fourth car at 2311, and that was Riley Herbst. He was like getting no love yesterday.
1: And it's weird because for the first time in his Cup career in the last month, he's actually been a part of the story.
2: He really has.
1: He's not just been an afterthought. So hang in there, Riley. Denny Hamlin finished 14th. We'll talk about that too. Ty Gibbs and John Hunter Nemechek also finished inside the top 20. That is our Toyota race report. 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
2: Chase Elliott on his relationship with Napa.
3: It has fit for your 13th year together. They've been a great partner. I think as time goes on, those relationships get better if you're lucky enough to have a partner for that length of time, because they get to know you, you get to know them, we figure out what works for each other, and we can really start pulling the rope in the same direction. And I think that that's where our relationship has really thrived the most.
2: NASCAR Network Radio drives business.

0: there were two big narratives going into the race at Naval Base Coronado. One was that SVG would win, looked pretty good until it didn't. And then the other was that Tyler Reddick would pad his points lead over Denny Hamlin. And Brad Gilley, that did not play out as so many of us thought it might.
1: Tyler Reddick had that left front go down and relegated him to a 25th place finish. And the fact that both Denny Hamlin and Tyler Reddick did not collect any stage points during stage one or stage two meant that they were even ground when it came to the end of the race. And with Hamlin finishing 14, 11 points on Tyler Reddick, and whittle down that lead that Reddick has to just 8 heading into Sonoma. I would not have had it on my bingo card that Hamlin would have outpointed Reddick in San Diego.
0: Alexis, that was one of our talking points last week on this very show, was now's the chance for Tyler Reddick to extend this out. He's got Navy Base Coronado. He's got Sonoma. Denny is just adequate at those places. And for right now, Denny comes out, as Brad said, 8 points back. It's practically a dead heat.
2: Yeah, he obviously survived with a 14th place finish yesterday in San Diego. And Tyler Reddick, I mean, what could have been? You know, he was, I don't know, a handful of laps away from really, you know, probably padding in the other way for himself, and just didn't happen. And I think he was quite dejected after the race, because I think he's starting to feel like this is happening more and more, where the team is having a hard time closing these races out and getting good finishes. And that, you know, that plus Denny Hamlin's incredible run that he's been on is what has whittled this lead down to what it is now. I'm not sure if he is very optimistic heading into Sonoma. Obviously, he's a great road racer, and we know that, but look what just happened, and that could potentially happen again this coming weekend, and then he may find himself second instead of first.
0: There's a 25-point bonus, Brad, if you can clinch this regular season. As we sit now with 9 races to go, do you see anyone not named Denny Hamlin or Tyler Reddick being in the mix?
1: No, I think that I'm not going to say impossible. that wouldn't be good at all now, would it? But when you look at who's next in line in the point standings, it's Ryan Blaney. Ryan Blaney is 133 points back from Tyler Reddick right now. So that is more than a race. That's almost a race in, well, that's actually more than a race and a half for Ryan Blaney. And we're down to 9 in the regular season. I think that would be a pretty insurmountable task. But who would have thought Denny Hamlin would have made up 121 points over the course of 4 or 5 weeks?
0: Yeah, we've already seen that play out this year. Alexis, one of the more monumental things, and I saw it happen, and I'm going like, he just let him back in. They're racing toward the end of the race, and Tyler Reddick moves Corey Heim out of the way. It wasn't the most egregious. I thought it was kind of like, I don't even know if that's a foul called in an NBA game. But then he lets him have the spot back. And after that, it was effectively over because Reddick had problems. But I just thought, did I really see that? So it's hard to boo against good sportsmanship, I guess.
2: Certainly good sportsmanship, no doubt about that. But you wonder, would it have played out the same way if it wasn't a teammate, you know, that Tyler Reddick was racing? He did get Corey Heim a little bit out of shape, and I think he realized in the car that it was his fault. You know, the onus was on him in that moment, and so he gave him the spot back, and that was it. I mean, from that point on, Corey Heim was gone. And then obviously Tyler had the issue with his, with his tire, and then it was all over from there. But yes, I think that was one of the pivotal points of the race, because potentially if he would have fought a little bit harder for that position, who knows what would have happened.
0: Brad, were you kind of surprised?
1: Hey, look, I look at it this way. The champions of our sport, and there's a long list of greats, are all takers. They're not givers. In fact, some of the drivers that we have talked about that were true gentleman racers, which I respect them, also don't have championships as well. So I think if you want to win this title, you got to be a taker. I don't care if it has the same team name underneath the left front headlight of your car or not.
0: I was shocked. I was dumbfounded, because it's not like he did something outrageous or over the top.
2: Yeah.
0: Nobody would have questioned him moving him out of the way a little bit like that to go on and get the win.
2: I think maybe it's a little bit shocking too, because you look at like the truck race, right? And then you look at the conversations that Jimmy Johnson had in the media about the truck race and how he felt like everybody was not racing with respect and all of these things, and how and so just like the juxtaposition of what we saw from the two lower level series and then seeing Tyler Reddick, who is the points leader, give a spot back. Like, it just, we don't see that very often. It's something we don't see. And I think everybody was a little taken back by it because it's not commonplace these days for that to happen. And maybe it's because of what Brad says. And, you know, you got to be more aggressive to find yourself on the winning side of these battles. But yeah, it was a little shocking, I think, for everybody.
0: All right, Brad, are we living in some sort of alternate universe now where everybody is pulling for Jimmy Johnson to come back and run trucks?
1: Oh, man. When he, the way he raced on Friday and practiced and qualified and all of that, took the lead, I was here for it. I was up on the wheel sitting there watching that from my living room going, come on, Jimmy. It was kind of a shame to see the way the race ended for him, but heck yeah.
0: Yeah,
1: if he wants to come back every week, I signed up
0: for that too. All right, we got to take a break. Coming up a little bit later on, Brandon Hutchison of Echo Park Speedway.
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6: These cars are about to fire it off in anger.
7: Boy, what a save. We got cars sideways. It's Christopher Bell. He spins and collects a couple cars.
6: Side by side, Austin Cindric has him at the line, and he will take the lead into one.
7: Here comes Shane Van Gisbergen on the bottom. He's looking for second.
8: Now Chris Buescher fired out of a cannon in turn two. He's right into the rear bumper of Packett.
7: Oh, it's a multi-car accident. I want to say 15, 20 cars. Guys, that took out about two-thirds of the field.
9: We have a fight on pit road between two crew guys. One of them is with Ty Gibbs. One is with Brad Keselowski.
6: Lady, bottom of the racetrack. Chastain makes it three wide. He'd like to take a spot here on the backstretch, and he charges. He wants the lead in turn three. Ross Chastain shot at him again, and from the sixth starting spot, he has already moved up to second. The battle now for third on the high side. Kyle Larson, Riley Herbst challenging low.
10: Kyle Larson moves up the top side. Going to lose a little bit of ground.
11: This

0: we'll continue our discussion about Naval Base Coronado a little bit later on in the show. Doug Rice, Alexis Erickson, and Brad Gilley with you on Fast Harp. But coming up very quick on the calendar is NASCAR's trip to Echo Park Speedway in lovely Hampton, Georgia. Vice President, General Manager Brandon Hutchison joins us. Brandon, always good to chat with you. Thanks a lot for being on the show today.
1: Likewise, Doug. Good to see you. Glad to be on. Thank you for having me today. I appreciate it.
2: So tell us what things are like there on the grounds with your second race of the season just a few weeks out.
1: I tell you, Alexis, things are getting ramped up, no doubt about it. We're excited about the Quaker State 400 available at Walmart. Hard to believe that it's just 20 days away, but things are starting to take shape. Paint's going down. Walls are getting painted. Safer barriers getting checked. The banners are starting to go up. So it's all coming together, and we're excited about it. Can't get here quick enough.
3: Look, I love coming to your track, Brandon. It is one of the most beautiful facilities that we have, the landscaping and all of that. When the name changed to Echo Park Speedway, it's like we get to go to a brand new place, the way everything's been redone and remodeled. I'm interested in some of the off-track things, because we could talk about on-track for days, and I know we will. But you guys have a wild amount of entertainment. And let me just say, because I saw something similar at one of our sister tracks, Dover Motor Speedway, the Sea Lion Show. I know this sounds corny for a NASCAR race, but I cannot tell you how many people were so just vividly entertained by something like that. Y'all have a lot going on.
1: Well, Brad, you're exactly right. And that's just the thing. We know that there's so much more to a NASCAR race weekend. It's really a NASCAR race week now. We get started on Thursday. But yeah, whether it's Sea Lions or Canine Stars or American Axes, the American Cornhole League, we've got the golf and racing simulators. We got a kids zone. There's so many things to see and do. So whether you're a family of four that wants to come down, kick back, ride your bike on the track, play some cornhole, maybe some bocce ball, you can do that. If you're a group that wants to come have a different experience and party throughout the weekend, we can make sure we take care of you there as well.
2: You know, I'm always curious how these acts are curated. How do you guys find, you know, the Sea Lions? How do you find the Cornhole League of America and get them to come to Echo Park Speedway? Because there's so many diverse things. How does that happen?
1: Well, and you're exactly right. And it's not the easiest thing in the world to do, to try to find new, special, and different just about every year. But we work real hard to do just that. We've got an events team that really looks throughout not just this market, but throughout the entire country to try to find things that maybe have worked somewhere else or maybe we think that our fans would like. Because at the end of the day, y'all know very well, we work for the fans. So we want to find things that we know our fans will enjoy. Maybe they haven't seen anywhere else and they can see it here. And it's about creating memories. And whether it's the Canine Stars or any of those other activities, we know we're going to help create memories, and that's what it's all about.
0: I want to go out and see the American Cornhole League because I want to see if cornhole can be played without a 12-ounce beverage in your offhand. can you do that? I'm not sure that's
1: a
0: thing.
1: That's a great question, Doug. I don't think I've ever seen that happen, but you can go check it out on Saturday. I believe it's at 1 o'clock between the O'Reilly Auto Parts qualifying and the Cup Series qualifying. We're going to have a cornhole tournament. So Speedway Children's Charities is doing things throughout the entire weekend, whether it's the 50-50 or the online auction. They're putting on a cornhole tournament as well. So hopefully a lot of your listeners will come partake. It's going to be a lot of fun on Saturday.
0: But in all seriousness, Brandon, in a very short time, it feels like Echo Park Speedway has gotten this well-deserved reputation of we have no idea what's going to happen in the race. Is that fair?
1: It's a wild card, right? And so, yes, it's no secret that we needed a repave, and luckily Marcus Smith and Steve Swift got together and noodled out a way to make the racing even better at Atlanta Motor Speedway, now Echo Park Speedway. So the before, from 1960 to 2021, the record in lead changes was 47 at Echo Park Speedway. Since that time, in 9 races, 5 of those have surpassed that record. So we're at 57 lead changes now, and it's not just the lead changes. We've got passes for position throughout the entire pack. And listen, the closest 3-wide finish in NASCAR racing history we are creating memories, and it's not just off track, it's on track as well.
3: Yeah, and look, we saw a great race back in the spring with Tyler Reddick going to victory lane. That was very compelling. Last year, I'm sure, is going to make a lot of the highlight reels, especially when you're marketing tickets, because you had your own Chase Elliott getting back to victory lane, which was a pretty cool thing. And it's not like these are easy either. We're all on the edge of our seats for the entire 400 miles.
1: Well, that's exactly right, Brad. It's edge of your seat excitement for 400 miles. But for these competitors, I'm sure it's white knuckled for just about 3 hours. These guys are hard at it. You know, it's super speedway style racing, but you got to have handling on the race car. You can't just go out there and mash the gas and hope to make it all the way around. It's very fast. It's pack style. You can throw a blanket over these guys for most of the race. So we know we've got 650 miles of on-track action through the 2 days. And listen, when cars aren't on track, we've already talked about it, we're going to make sure we have stuff for our fans to do, because a weekend at Echo Park Speedway is one we want you to come back to. So it's exciting for us. It's exciting for our fans. And it's night racing. It doesn't get much better than that.
2: You know, last year, Brandon, you guys, I believe, were the first race in the in-season challenge, and chaos ensued. This year, I think you guys are round three. And by that time, I think we'll be looking probably for some chaos. That in itself is going to make what happens, at your place very, very exciting.
1: Chaos is the right word, Alexis. I tell you, I think we're race 20, so there's 26 in the regular season. We are a wild card. It's fun to be able to say that, because you just don't ever know here. They're three wide. They're four wide. There's passes for position. There's passes for the lead. And with six races left to go in the regular season, these guys are going to be trying to position themselves as best they can to be in that chase.
0: All right, Brandon, let's get down to it. Tell folks how they can acquire tickets to Echo Park Speedway.
1: Absolutely. 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If you choose to come here, you're going to get as much bang for your buck as you do anywhere.
0: And you'll get a better deal on the popcorn than you do at the theater.
1: That's exactly right.
0: All right, Brandon, always good to talk with you. Hope you guys have big crowds and great weather.
1: I hope three of y'all have a great day. Thank you very much for having me. We'll see you soon.
0: Brandon Hutchison, longtime friend of the Performance Racing Network, and runs the show at Echo Park Speedway.
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0: Thanks a lot for being here on Fast Talk. Brandon Hutchison really does a great job of running Echo Park.
1: Absolutely.
0: And it's been kind of fun for me because I've watched his career from basically being an intern and giving the weather report at the pre-meetings at what was then Atlanta Motor Speedway to now being really one of the best in the business.
1: He is, and he's always such a pleasure to talk to. I love talking to him.
0: Great energy there. Brad, we talked a lot about what went on at Naval Base Coronado, and now let's be Captain Obvious here. It's done. There were some issues, but do we go back, or is this a one and done?
2: All right, so if I had my wish, I'll take a little bit of a deviation from that in that I would love to see NASCAR run at a military base every year. Make that a stop. Does it have to be Naval Base Coronado next year? I don't know that it does. Maybe we can find another military base. Maybe we can find another branch of the military to do something similar, because I thought it was just that cool of an event. But let's take it as an opportunity to take NASCAR around to different parts of the country, and maybe parts of the country that aren't that we currently don't go with any one of our three top divisions. My only caveat on this is we should never run on a road course longer than 2.5 miles. Outside of that, take it anywhere you want.
1: Interesting. Yeah, I agree. Anything longer than 2.5 miles, I don't think I would love either. I think, you know, I'm going to go kind of similar to Brad, except that I'm going to say wherever we go, we should go 2 years in a row. And the reason why is because, and 2 years and that's it. So you run this year at Naval Base, next year at Naval Base Coronado, and then you go to a different Naval Base or military base. And the reason why is because there are some things that they could probably work out and do differently to make the event even better if they were to hold it at the same place again next year. And then it gives you a lead year to not only find another military base, but to work out the logistics and do all the things that you need to do to get prepared for the, you know, the next venue. And I think it could work out well. I mean, look, the partnership between NASCAR and the military is that our fans really love and enjoy. And I think it's something that is a natural fit for us and for our community. So if we can continue that in a way that is meaningful and works for everybody, I say why not do it?
0: I agree on the two-year plan, because I heard a lot of stories, I'm sure everybody else did, about some of the things that didn't work TikTok.
1: Yeah.
0: Entrance and egress, especially on Saturday, not enough water, not enough food, vendors. You're taking a place that's not purpose-built. That's a Navy base.
1: Right.
0: It was never constructed as an entertainment venue and saying, oh, let's bring in however many thousands of people and take care of them. Obviously, there's going to be some issues. Knowing how the military works, Brad, I think if you go back for a year or two, almost all of that stuff will go away.
2: Yeah, I agree. And look, NASCAR is a great track operator. There's no question about that. And you just have some things that are unanticipated, and especially with the crowds. You know, one thing to point out, number one, this was on an island, so there was only, you know, one or two routes in or off of the island. But think about a normal race weekend. Let's say when we go to Echo Park Speedway here in just a few weeks, or Sonoma Raceway this week. If you take a crowd of that size, there's a good chance about 25% of it to a third of it will actually be camping on property all weekend long. They're not a part of the everyday ingress and egress because they're already there. They're also not always a big part of all the concessions and different things like that. This was so unique in that not only was it a place where we've never been before, but it's a place where you don't just have the same type of crowd and the way they're coming in, the way they're enjoying the weekend that you would at a purpose-built facility like what we go to the rest of the year.
1: That's a really good point.
0: And there were lots of little elements like that. But one of the impressive things, Brad, I'm sure you know this, the actual percentage, but it was well over 50% of those people that came to this event had never been to a NASCAR race before.
1: Yeah, yep. And we're local to, I believe it was over half of the people that were local to that area.
0: So let's do it again. Mm-hmm. Let's rewind. You can make all the little fine-tuning adjustment things. And the next time, I think, could be even better. I loved the eye candy portion of this, though. I cannot say that optically, if I was just watching it and I didn't listen, I would go, that just looks neat.
1: Yeah, I mean, well, you think about other forms of motorsports, and they have that at a lot of time. You know, you talk about the Grand Prix of Monaco, or you talk about Long Beach and IndyCar and all these different, they have those picturesque settings. I would love for us to have a few of those sprinkled in as well.
0: All right, so we'll see. I feel like, no, I'm not going to say it. The tide is turning. okay, I did that. But I don't feel good about it. That we'll be back there. I just think when we heard Ben Kennedy sort of do that, he left the door wide open.
1: Now, I will say, was it Jordan Bianchi, I think, who reported potentially that the Chicago street course may come back as well? So is there an opportunity to have multiple street courses on the schedule, do you think?
2: That, I wonder. I thought about the same thing, Alexis. Yeah. Like, what is NASCAR's capacity to be able to do this twice a year?
1: Exactly.
2: Because, yeah, they talked about some of the barriers came from Chicago, and if you're having to move things around the country. Now, there's always a solution to this. Don't get me wrong. Typically, that solution involves lots of dollars with lots of zeros behind it. So what is the realistic feasibility of running two street circuits in a season?
0: Okay, then you have to drain one pond to fill another.
1: Yeah.
0: Meaning that race date has to come from someplace.
1: Exactly. Mm. So, I mean, I wouldn't sit here today and say it's a foregone conclusion that we're going to be back at the naval base because of some rumors that I've heard and things. I mean, that was reported, I don't know, over a month ago in the Athletic that, you know, we were potentially going back to Chicago. So I think there's a few things that need to be worked out. I would be okay with it coming back, certainly, but I just don't know that NASCAR has the capacity to have two street courses in one season.
0: I will say this. I thought the racing was excellent. The actual on-track product.
1: I agree.
0: Was much better than what we saw in Chicago. Brad, your thoughts on that?
2: We only
0: have two to compare, but.
2: Well, no, that's true. And I thought Chicago was great, too. Don't get me wrong. I like the layout of that circuit, long straightaways and 90-degree corners. I thought that was really cool. But for this one, to be able to see passing, yes, we're going to remember all the chaos, carnage, and violence, no question about that. But to think about, to watch that battle with Corey Heim and Tyler Reddick at the end of this race, for example, to watch the battle on Saturday between Austin Hill and Taylor Gray, which did turn into a full contact battle, and Austin kind of moving Taylor Gray out of the way to win the race, to see everything that we saw during the Truck Series event as well on Friday, they made a track that was very, very raceable and one where you could make moves and you could make passes on the racetrack.
0: No, they certainly did, so kudos. By the way, chaos, carnage, and violence, that sounds like a 90s hair band.
1: I was going to say, is that the name of our band?
2: That's my favorite thing.
0: I think I have their greatest hits at home.
1: I'll play the triangle.
0: Really? Nice. You're going to take my instrument away from me? That means I'm relegated to the tambourine. Yeah.
1: Sure.
0: All right. Is triangle the cowbell also?
2: They're different but similar.
1: Similar.
0: In the fact they require no discernible talent. All right, we'll come back. A little green flag, black flag.
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8: Victory Junction is a year-round camp for children with chronic and life-threatening illnesses and serious medical needs. We'll see 120 kids with spina bifida, 120 kids with craniofacial disorders, 120 kids who have diabetes or who have asthma from 6 to 16 years old. It empowers them to just be the kids that they are that week. Not their disease, not their illness, they're just a kid. If you know a child that can benefit from Victory Junction, we'll do everything in our power to make sure that child comes to camp.

0: be with you here on Fast Talk, coming to you from the PRN studios at Charlotte Motor Speedway. Brad Gilley is tucked away in his private bunker down in Fort Worth. A lot of security there. You can't get in.
1: I love seeing Snoopy behind you.
2: Thank you very much. Oh, wait, this side. There we go.
0: I like this look because we can see Brad on our Zoom call better than your virtual background that you normally do.
2: Well, thank you, Doug. I appreciate that.
0: Kind of a little window into the soul of Brad Gilley here.
2: Okay. About an hour ago, you would have seen a couple of dogs sleeping behind me as well.
0: Well, that's always at my house.
1: Absolutely.
0: There's always going to be some canine activity.
1: There are still a couple dogs sleeping behind you. They're just stuffed.
2: Oh, that's true. That is very true.
0: She means they are toy dogs. Yes. He does not have stuffed dogs in there.
2: Who doesn't like Snoopy?
0: There's no taxidermy going on.
1: Sometimes I forget this is a radio.
0: Let's just clear that up. All right, let's do this now.
3: It's time for another edition of Green Flag, Black Flag.
4: Yeah, I think all those people listening in their cars right now going, what are they talking about, stuffed dogs in the studio?
1: Just keeping you on your toes, folks.
4: Green Flag, Black Flag, here's the way we play. I'm going to read several carefully prepared statements. If our panel mulls those over and they agree with the statement, they give it a green flag. Okay, very loudly. And if they disagree, it gets a black flag. And David is off today, so he took the other one with him. We don't have any more than those two. So here we go. Let's start with Alexis Erickson. Here we go. If there was a Buzz Lightyear award, it would go to Bubba Wallace. He never gave up. He never surrendered.
1: Yeah, I'm going to go green flag with that. Nicely done to whoever came up with that. Toy Story 5, obviously, coming out not that long ago. I heard it's very good. I haven't seen it yet, but for folks who want to see it, I heard it's good. Look, Bubba Wallace had a heck of a day yesterday. He, at one point, was two laps down after losing a wheel and came back to finish second. I think he was a little dejected after the race because he thought what could have been had that not happened. Perhaps maybe I would have been standing in victory lane. But that team has got to be proud of what they were able to overcome yesterday.
4: All right, Brad Gilley.
2: I will give it a green flag. And if I could add Corey Day to that as well, because his weekend went pretty awry, and he still finished top 10 Saturday.
4: All right, Doug, what do you think?
0: I love that. I'm like Alexis. I like the Toy Story reference. That's also from Galaxy Quest, by the way.
2: Yeah.
0: Never give up.
2: Yes.
1: Never surrender.
0: Yeah. So, yeah, and way to go, Bubba. Good job there. Second place on a road course. Thought he might win the doggone thing.
1: Yeah,
4: here we go. All right, Doug gives it the green. There we go. Let's see, Brad Gilley gets this one next. When I jump the fence, first driver I'm going up to is Sheldon Creed.
2: Black flag. No, black flag. Nothing
4: where are you going?
2: Against Sheldon, but I just feel that there are, I don't know, if let's see, if it was Saturday, heck, I don't even know where I'm going. I'm just not going there.
1: Poor Sheldon.
4: I don't know. Doug Rice, what?
0: No, because I just felt like Sheldon just took some shade, so I'm going to say no, I'd run over to him.
1: Yeah. I like Sheldon. I think he's a great conversationalist. it is funny, though, that guy felt, so inclined to hop. I would never, especially on a Navy base.
0: The dude looked like a ninja, though.
1: He did,
0: He got back across those fences in no time and was so proud of himself.
1: He was very proud.
0: And this was the first time I've ever seen NCIS in real life. And it wasn't part of the TV show.
2: And apparently they have social media, and they were posting about it as well in a fun way.
1: Yeah. Oh, man.
4: Did they find out that maybe he was maybe a little medicated? Or
1: you think?
2: Sheldon felt that way.
1: Yeah.
2: He was.
1: Yeah. He said, I couldn't hear anything he said.
0: He said, I think he was wasted.
4: Feeling no pain, as they say. Okay, over to Doug Rice. We need more Brendan Gaughan in truck racing.
0: Oh, we need more Brendan Gaughan in everything. Just give me all the Brendan Gaughan you have.
1: I love Brendan Gaughan. He's obviously a great friend of the Performance Racing Network and the Gaughan family as a whole. So, yes, give me more Brendan Gaughan.
2: Yeah, green flag. One of the best parts of this weekend was getting Brendan Gaughan out of NASCAR retirement and putting him in a truck. I want more of it.
4: All right, here we go. We go to Alexis Erickson again. Denny Hamlin will win the NASCAR in-season tournament.
1: Oh, I thought that question was going somewhere else. I thought you were going to say he was going to win the regular season points. The in-season tournament, I don't know. I mean, last year it was, you know,
0: Ty Dillon and Ty Gibbs
1: at the end of the thing. There's too many variables to that. I'm going to say Black Flag. Black Flag on that.
4: All right, Brad, what do you think there?
2: Black Flag. We do go to Echo Park Speedway week three of the in-season tournament.
4: Okay. And we go to Doug Rowe.
0: I'm going to make that unanimous, Black Flag. I think Denny's going to win a lot of things this year. The in-season tournament, not on his dance card.
4: All right. Brad Gilley, we'll give you this one. We got one left here. Noah Gregson was justified to be upset at Kevin Magnussen.
2: Oh, I'll say Black Flag. I'm thinking, man, among all of the things to put yourself on social media with, I don't know that having an argument with a world-class driver, even if he wrecked you, was the best thing based on current performance.
4: All right, Doug?
0: Yes, he was justified. Why you got invited to this little dinner party, and you come over with your little Formula One thing going on, and you tank a guy that people love. And you did. You tanked him. So, yeah. Way to go, Noah.
1: You know, it was very Ricky Stenhouse Jr.-esque as he, you know, he gets wrecked out of the race and he waits. Yeah. He waits around. I mean, he had time to think about this before it happened. I'm gonna side with Doug on this one. I think he was justified. I don't know. He might be regretting the fact that it is now alive and well on the internet and everybody else gets to see it. But I think he was justified to be upset. I don't know if he handled it the best way, but
0: I don't think Noah is upset at
1: probably
0: all about
1: not.
0: That.
1: Probably
0: is
1: not.
0: So what is it all kids say? It was so on brand for
1: it
0: him.
1: It was
0: and that's
1: on
0: why
1: brand.
0: People love him.
2: I'm just thinking, stand your ground against someone you're gonna race with next week. Not going to race with him next week.
1: Or maybe that's why.
0: Yeah, no, that's exactly why. Yeah. Don't pick on this guy. It's not like you're going to. Yeah. It's like cussing somebody out at the intersection.
1: Sure.
0: You're not going to see him again.
1: Probably not.
0: Hopefully.
2: Until the next red light.
1: Yeah,
2: be careful with that. Hey, Magnussen did have the fastest lap of the day. How about that?
0: Yeah, he did. That's pretty good. He got the Xfinity fastest lap of the day. And he finished 27th, I think. Yeah. In all seriousness, I kind of appreciate the international flair that brings to it.
1: I do, too.
0: That makes up – but the fact that the world is having a great time in America at the World Cup, though, that's nice.
2: Yeah.
0: I spent an hour watching videos of Scottish and Irish people celebrating eating brisket, Brad.
1: It's the best. Yeah.
2: Nice. I love that. We've been engrossed in it, actually.
0: Yeah.
2: Well, you're,
0: have you seen roving bands of people in Fort Worth so far?
2: I have not, no. But I was in Austin all last week, so I wasn't anywhere near Cowboys Stadium. Or wait, what are we allowed to call it? Because, you know, they took away all the branding from stadiums for the World Cup. But, no, I have not been near that part of town.
0: All right. But it does my heart good to see that people are actually coming to America and saying, this is pretty cool here.
1: I've consumed more of that than I have of the actual World Cup. So.
0: My time spent watching people celebrate America has outdone my time spent watching actual football. All right, we'll be right back.
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10: It was my dad, who, I mean, he's the reason I'm a racing fan. There's pictures of me in a crib just like hours old, and I've got like a Bill Elliott, like Coors Light number 9 hat on. 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So he was definitely the one that I reached out to first.
8: What's the best advice you have for an aspiring broadcaster?
10: Well, it's going to sound silly, but it really is as simple as call what you see.
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8: This was a PRN Pit Stop with Nick Yeoman.

0: to Andrew Curlin today, who's handling our video production, David Stiles on Let's Deserve Vacation. So, nice job, Andrew. You can make me look better. That would be great. But that's a miracle. That's too much to ask. And by the way, props also to David Stiles, who is now working on PA for the summer shootout here at Charlotte Motor Speedway, which is a great event. 10 Tuesdays out of the summer, they race Legends cars and Bandoleros. I mean, last year, on a given day, you would see Bubba Wallace and Shane Van Gisbergen out here racing. And this year, very popular that everybody enjoys their time at Summer Shootout. All right, it's time for this.
1: One last thing.
0: Let's go with Brad Gilley.
2: You know, one of the things I think is cool that we've seen this year are a number of first-time winners. In the Cup Series, Corey Heim yesterday. We had Carson Hocevar at Talladega. We had Ty Gibbs get his first career Cup win at Bristol Motor Speedway. Over in the O'Reilly Auto Parts Series, we saw Sheldon Creed win at Echo Park Speedway. William Sawalich get a big win at Rockingham. Corey Day picking up a huge win at Dover. Caden Honeycutt even got his first career Truck Series victory, which I think is cool. We have a lot of other drivers who were still anticipating their first win. The future is bright in our sport of NASCAR, and I'm loving it.
0: Did you mention Sheldon Creed?
3: He did.
2: I did mention
3: okay.
2: Sheldon Creed.
0: Mm-hmm.
2: I didn't forget him this time.
0: I was so glad
3: I know.
0: To see that happen.
3: I know. He finished second like a million times before he got that win. It was really great to see. Couple things. First, this points battle that we've got going down at the bottom of the chase standings is very, very tight. I mean, you've got like 10 points that separate like, you know, six cars, which is going to be fantastic to watch. And then I get to go to Sonoma this weekend. I don't travel very much anymore. I used to travel at the beginning of my career. I would go to every race that we did. And I don't do that very much anymore, but I'm going to Sonoma this weekend. I'm very much looking forward to it, to being with the crew in Northern California, one of the best picturesque racetracks that there is, in my opinion.
0: As nice as Wine Country is, the little downtown area of, what is it, San Rafael?
3: Mm-hmm.
2: You get your Pico pizza.
3: Pico,
2: yeah,
3: that's it.
0: Some of the best pizza on the planet.
3: Yeah.
0: It truly is. At, you think, Northern California, it's, trust me.
3: Just don't order the arugula.
2: Yeah.
0: So, two things here. Number one, it is my wife's Penny's birthday.
3: Happy birthday, Miss Penny.
2: Happy birthday.
0: I missed a great many of them because, as you pointed out before the show, Alexis, I was always in California on her birthday.
3: Mm-hmm.
0: And usually our anniversary, too, which we don't celebrate that much. But so happy birthday, hon. Hope it's a great one. And one last thing. Was really proud of what NASCAR did this past weekend. And I'm going to join the bandwagon here. That was not easy. Logistically, it was mission impossible. Dun, dun, dun. but they made it possible. Yeah, there were some bumps along the way. There were going to be. But overall, the racing product was a lot of fun. Yeah, there were some crashes and big, long red flags. But the event itself was not a red flag. It was a home run by every measure of the word. So NASCAR, United States Navy, the fans, well played.
3: I love how much the drivers bought into it, too. Yeah. They did so much pre-event media. They did that movie on Amazon, which you could tell just had like a big budget. It was like a 30-minute short movie.
0: I finally watched that.
3: I mean, amazing.
0: Yeah.
3: And just a lot of buy-in, I think, from everybody, and that helped.
0: And I would be remiss if I didn't say great job by Prime. They have a built-in advantage. They are not constricted on either end. If they want a two-hour pre-race show, they can have it. If they want a three-hour post-race show, they can do it. But their delivery of it was excellent, and most of those broadcasters will be on the TNT coming.
3: Yeah.
0: So a lot of things. I know Dale Jr. and Adam Alexander slide right over there.
3: Crazy to think that their run is already done.
0: Boom, just like
2: that. Yeah.
0: 5 weeks, and they were done TNT. It's 5 weeks, and then it's Lee Diffie time. I love that, too. So,
3: is that like time time?
0: Yeah, it is. A little bit like Diffie time. That could be a thing. All right, for Brad Gilley, Alexis Erickson, Andrew Curlin, Kent Bernhardt, I'm Doug Rice. Thanks a lot. Remember, keep it between the navigational beacons.
3: Between the buoys.
0: It's 5 o'clock somewhere.
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5: Earlier this year, myself and Brad Gilley got a chance to catch up with Shane Van Gisbergen, which led to a pretty cool conversation. Take a listen.
2: Coolest thing you've done as a Red Bull athlete?
7: So easily the best is we made a short video where my dad got to race my V8 supercar, and we did a car swap. And then I got to drive a rally car, and we versed each other. So who was the fastest in the rally car and vice versa. And it was really cool. It's on YouTube, and I just beat him. Yeah.
5: You just beat him?
7: Just beat him, but he was, I think he was within a half second on the road course in the supercar. It was very impressive, yeah.
5: How competitive were you guys?
7: Well, yeah, when we were racing, we were full on, and it was like that all my life. You know, we'd push each other, and he'd be trying to teach me, and, yeah, it's really, yeah, he's been a huge influence, and, you know, if he had the same opportunities I had growing up, it would have been pretty cool to see where he would have got.
2: Is there a difference in being able to learn from your dad that way as opposed to, you know, look, you know, sometimes you hear your parents like, okay, yeah, whatever, Dad. You know, but you're actually physically out there doing things with them. So how different is that?
7: You're still typical father-son. You don't listen to him that much as you should. But even, like, when we went to a supercar race, he'd be walking around the track, and I could get all the data and all the video, but he would see something at a chicane and try and tell me what I'm doing wrong or what, someone's in a different gear. They're doing this better, and like, I know, Dad, I can see it on the data, but he'd always try and influence things, which is really cool, and you see it from a different perspective, I guess.
5: Talk about some great father-son bonding time. I don't think it gets any better than racing each other on the track. For PRN's Garage Pass, this is Andrew Curlin.
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9: Welcome to PRN at the Track. I'm Lenny Baticki. Coming up in this show, we'll chat with the driver they call Typhoon, Ty Norder. Then we'll speak with Florence winner Zach Milby. And we'll have a conversation with a driver that took the risk, started last, and took the victory, Thomas Bean. But first, let's get to our What's Hot. We'll start in Lakeview, South Carolina. Christian Thomas, a winner there. Dawson Lowe, the same at Cherokee. Travelers Rest, a big win for Tack Brown. Caden Outlaw checkers again at Lancaster. Dylan goes to Cameron Murray. Jeff Smith wins North Georgia, while at Winder Barrowitz, Nick Sellers. Smoky Mountain, Tennessee, Lucas Oil Series, Dale McDowell and Brandon Shepard get the pair of wins. Anthony White victorious at Wartburg. Dixieland at Elizabeth City, North Carolina, to Willie Milliken. Landon Huffman wins at Wake County and at Tri-County. Orange County goes to Chrissy Wallace. Dustin Rumley wins Ace. East Lincoln to Morgan Milstead. Anthony Sanders wins Gastonia. Bowman Gray to Danny Bone. Scotty Bedford a win at Carteret. Auburndale, Florida, the checkers to Carter Brown. Connor Hall, another win at Langley, Virginia. Oak Level to Dale Durham. David Watts wins Natural Bridge. Lonesome Pine to Keith Helton. And Jeff Rayville, the victory at Witt. And joining us now on the ProFabrication.com hotline, the driver they call Typhoon, Ty Norder, fresh off of a Mideast Modified victory at Harris Speedway, where you had to start sixth and work your way up from that. That's not an easy thing there, Ty. How did you work your way through the pack?
10: Good thing the racetrack came around with my Elite chassis. Like I said, we were just trying to catfish the bottom, and the car just had tons of drive when the racetrack came around, and we put our heads together and did smooth sailing. And like I said, that caution came out, and the leader gave me the bottom.
9: Well, you were working through all of that and catfishing. Help our listeners that are new to this business know what catfishing is. You weren't out there with a fishing pole.
10: No, if I went fishing, I couldn't catch a catfish to save my life, but... just trying to work my way around the bottom, you know, we're points racing, you know, so I'm just trying to keep my nose clean, you know. One thing with that I've always learned is don't put yourself in a position to, you know, tear your stuff up or the people are around you. So, you know, we were so good on the bottom. Everybody was kind of just missing the corner. I just kind of keep the car straight as possible, you know, entering on the fuel. And like I said, our setup came around and it was just really good.
9: He did it. And didn't get the big fish award with catfish, but he did get the big award, the trophy, for winning at Harris Speedway. 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Weren't you working somewhere in the racing industry sweeping floors?
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9: 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And those days, you would have had some, you know, as even now, a lot of famous guys going through the Longhorn chassis fabrication building there. What was it like to, you know, get to chat with some of those people as the shop kid in those days? You learned something?
10: I learned a lot. I learned a lot of hands-on stuff that actually helps me now in my racing program. And not only that, and getting to

0: way up. Who were some of those veterans that, you know, really made an impression on you, maybe gave you, you know, some advice that you've stuck with all these years?
1: Talking to JD really kind of boosts my confidence. Kyle Bronson, you know, all your guys that come through. And like I said, just about everybody who came through, I always had one question is, how'd you get to where you're at now? And from being able to get a chance to, I didn't want to come straight in. You know, I didn't know as much as I did when I first started there. I was racing street stocks at the time. You know, I kind of had to start somewhere in a shop, and that's where I started to, you know, assembling, you know, mods and late models and, you know, just learning so much hands-on.
0: Ty Norder, our guest on the ProFabrication.com hotline. So what do you do during the week nowadays? You're not sweeping the floors over at Longhorn. What you up to?
1: Working over here, giving a hand to Jerry Foster as much as I can whenever he's not in town, kind of just, you know, watching over his house, taking care of his shop, his maintenance and his race cars, just keeping up on his racing stuff while he's gone. And that way, you know, he can go do his thing. And once I get done with my stuff around here that I need to take care of, I can go take care of my things in the shop. You know, if I got to go to the parts store, you know, SRI or Smoking Aces, you know.
0: He gets it done.
1: As much as I can to get done on my race car, you know, throughout the week, it's just a blessing.
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0: 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And hey, Zach, welcome back to the show. This race you just ran there really had the old school flavor of the North-South that they used to run or still run at Florence in its name, with the Southern drivers from the Topless Outlaw Series versus what you are the champion of, the Northern drivers, the Ohio Valley Dirt Late Model Series. Did that feel like that to what you guys in the pits were feeling?
8: Yeah, man, absolutely. Like, when you're there, you kind of race against some of them guys, maybe at, like, Eldora and stuff like that for the dirt track, but this race,

0: year was like their series versus ours. And it was like we met literally like right in the middle. I mean, it was pretty close for both of us. And it did. It gave you that old feel. It's kind of like their best guys versus our best guys to see who's got what.
1: Wow. And the guy that had the got what was our guest of the profabrication.com hotline, Zach Milby, the winner of the event there between the Topless Outlaws and the Ohio Valley Dirt Late Model Series. He's the defending series champion for the Ohio Valley guys. You know, though, I know you're dealing with the regular guys that you have to battle with all year, Trent Green, Corey DeLancey, Pete Crum, Donnie Dotson, and, you know, the whole gang. But when you look across and you got Hall of Famer Skip Harp, you got the guy from Georgia, Austin Horton, Kyle Courtney, you know, and then Randy Weaver ends up on the podium with you. I could see why the Victory Lane pictures, you had just a little bit of extra spark. What was it like racing those guys that you know, sometimes get to see, but now they're trying to take away your bread money. What was it like out there battling with those cats?
0: Yeah, man. Like I follow all them guys too. Like obviously like Dirt on Dirt, I get on there like every day and I see like who wins their stuff and whatnot. And people now say like, there's no win in racing that is easy. Like our series, their series, any crate series, it's so hard to win now. And I knew it was going to be so much harder just because there's so many more good guys there. So, I don't know. Like, I get fired in my interviews and stuff like that, and I didn't really know what to say.
1: Yeah, you look over at Randy Weaver, and you know, yeah. I got to say something, but I'm still in awe, I would imagine, of a guy like that being there in the top three with you.
0: Yeah, and, like, I come off turn two one time, and he showed me his nose. I looked over, and anybody knows when you see a yellow nose, I knew who it was. And I looked at the board and I said, well, I got about 13 laps to get this done. So, and that was one thing I didn't have to worry. I knew he wasn't going to run over me. Mm-hmm. I knew that because he's an old school racer and he races with respect, just like I do. Like I'm 33 years old and he's been doing this way longer than I have. And, I knew he wasn't going to run me over. So I didn't have to worry about that. Same thing with Trent. Trent slid me and stuff like that, and he left me a lane. And that's the first thing I said in my interview was I appreciate him racing me that way because that's how I would race somebody else. And could he went in and run me over? Yeah, for $4,000, some people would have done it. But we got mutual respect with each other and stuff like that, and it's nice to race with people that way that race you the same way you race them.
1: Wow.
0: And I wish there was more of that today.
1: Well, you know, one of the guys that is at the point of it is our guest on the profabrication.com hotline, Zach Milby, the winner at Florence Speedway in Kentucky, the 2025 series champion of the Ohio Valley Dirt Late Model Series, and a pro fabrication driver. What was it like roaring those pipes of the pro fabrication headers out there to this victory?
0: Man, they ain't nothing like them things. Andrew and all them down here at Profab, we bought a used set last year from, and we put them on, and this the quality is amazing. Like you, once you buy them, unless you get in a wreck and damage them, you will not have to buy another set. So, and we went and bought another set this year, and like I said, all them guys, and whatever you need, they'll build it. And it took them a little bit to build it because it was something custom for us. So, and I appreciate Andrew and all the guys at Profab for all they do for us.
1: Now, profabrication.com hotline appreciating Zach Milby and congratulating him on the victory. 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Well, Zach Milby, folks listening maybe down in our Wachula station in Florida or out in Iowa at Radio Keokuk or in Maquoketa or other places all across the country, don't have maybe the depth of knowledge of you, you know, what got you started in racing? You know, how'd you find this sport?
0: Well, I was like, I think I was 6 years old, and our neighbor actually raced go-karts, and he raced at a track like probably 5 minutes from our house, and I actually had a yard cart at the time. I rode it around the yard and stuff like that. Well, they had a class with that. So we put a little number on it and went out there, and we started racing it,
1: And the rest is history. Zach Milby is the Florence Speedway winner, the Ohio Valley Dirt Late Model Series champion. How about other sports, though? Did you play anything else stick and ball-wise?
0: Yeah, I played, like, a little bit of basketball and then, like, middle school football and stuff like that. And it got to the time where the coach told me I need to pick and choose between this and racing. And I I think we all know what I picked. So it was a pretty easy decision for me. So this is what I do.
1: Wow. Zach Milby choosing right for those that are fans of his, and definitely for all of us, though, to get to watch such a cool guy doing what he does and doing it at such an elite level. Zach Milby is our guest of the ProFabrication.com hotline. So for those that haven't seen you drive, are you one that, you know, likes to go high, wide, and handsome and sell those T-shirts up there doing crazy moves? Are you down on the bottom? What would you describe your driving style like?
0: Back in the day, so when I first got a big motor, I was up on the top, ripping the top and whatnot. And eventually you learn that sometimes you can't always do that. And I, like at Florence and stuff like that, I knew I've watched Josh Race, Pierce, all them guys get up there and do it. You got to have something left at the end. So I'm more of the roll through the black, hit the bottom, roll through the middle, cutting left. That's kind of more my style. But if I got to get up on the fence, I'll do it.
1: We're cheering either way. Zach Milby, our guest of the ProFabrication.com hotline. With a few seconds left, where can folks follow your journey along on the internet and keep up with you?
0: We got a Facebook page. It's just Zach Milby Racing. And we got apparel and all that stuff on there. So if you need anything, just shoot us a message and we can take care of it.
1: One of the good guys to follow, Zach Milby, winner at Florence Speedway, 2025 champion of the Ohio Valley Dirt Late Model Series. Friend of the show, we appreciate you taking the time. Fans, stay with us. We'll be right back with more of PRN at the Track.
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8: 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Join me for another great episode of Fast Talk. I heard this 5 years ago with Jimmy Johnson.
9: Oh, yeah.
8: You think Jimmy
9: say.
8: Johnson forgot how to drive? You're an idiot. Shut up. Sit down. 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I'm not putting Kyle Larson in that category. But I think driver slump and team slump. I think this may be more of a team slump than a driver slump. 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
1: 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And hey, Thomas, welcome back to the show. A fast qualifying run, you're on the pole, and make it look easy. What part did I miss about this going to the back thing? How did that all come about?
10: The racetrack, they decided it would be give us a little challenge. They said we could go to the back and gain an extra $1,000 if we won. So we took the challenge and ended up still winning the race. So it's always more fun to pass cars and win that way and just take off and lead every lap.
1: Yeah, well, I don't want to get that far ahead of ourselves. I'm sure with your owners, Jody and Melody Chandler, the team owner, what was that like? As you said yes right away, and how do you go back to the owners and tell them, I know I was fast, but I'm starting all the way in the back, and I got to fight my way up to the front. How did that all work out?
10: Well, luckily they trust me enough to allow me to do stuff like that. They like to see they're race fans too. They want to see good entertainment. So
1: now that's Jody. What did Melody say though? Was she in on the deal?
10: She likes it way more than he does. She gets all excited when I'm passing race cars.
1: Well, and she got all the excitement anybody can handle. Anderson Motor Speedway Leapfrog Tri-State Triple Crown Challenge winner, Thomas Bean, our guest of the ProFabrication.com hotline. As we just said, he's fast as he gets the pole and then decides, well, let's just gamble it all away and start out way at the back. And the owners bought in right from the get-go. How important is Jody and Melody now to this? The team now that you get to drive with and for seems like it's clicking on all cylinders. You are really right there as a late model team in the Southeast. How about the ownership and all they've meant to bring this combination together?
10: Oh, absolutely. Yeah, they've done everything I could ever ask for. They're big into racing. They don't just help me. They help other people. But this is their race team. They give me all the support that I could ever want. I've been driving for them. I think this is my third year driving for them. So we've just been slowly creeping in, trying to get better and better. And finally, seems like we're really clicking this year.
1: Well, clicking, and the recipe is right for the Starbucks race team that Jody and Melody have put together with their driver, Thomas Bean, our guest on the ProFabrication.com hotline off of his big challenge win at Anderson Motor Speedway, the Leapfrog Tri-State Triple Crown. They said if you win the pole, you get a shot at an extra grand if you go all the way to the back. And let's start out. I know later in the race, a little bit of good luck was shined upon you, but at the drop of the green, how do you start tiptoeing your way through, knowing that you can't really tiptoe because you got to hurry up and get up at least, you know, a certain amount of cars? What's the strategy and the actuality of going through so many cars?
10: It's tough, isn't it? Because you know the guys, the fast cars are out front, and they're going to try to drive away from you. So we just tried to pick them off as quick as we could. We passed a couple on the top to begin with when they got bowed up on the bottom, and just slowly clicked away at it, and we got up to second, and we probably weren't going to actually win the race, but got lucky, got us a late caution, and were able to make it happen after that.
1: Yeah, and Thomas Bean going from the venti side with the Starbucks car down to the grande side and everywhere in between to have that sip in victory lane for he and his team. Thomas is our guest on the ProFabrication.com hotline, and it is brought to you by Gasco Gaskets, engineered for maximum seal and durability. 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So the caution comes out 20-ish, 25 laps to go, and is that just a respite for you? I mean, your heart's got to be pumping. You're passing cars, but you're not quite there. How do you kind of gather it all in and go after the work that was ahead of you?
10: I mean, you know, because we were there the other week, and we had a good car then, and we just I knew from the other week that the top, we were going to have to start on the top, and I knew the top was going to be pretty good. So I knew I was a little quicker than the leader, and I just had to hunker down and get a good restart, and got around him, and just let the car do the work and drive away from him.
1: Thomas Bean, the winner at Anderson Motor Speedway, the Leapfrog Tri-State Triple Crown. The Triple Crown's going to run at Anderson, as it did, Hickory Motor Speedway in North Carolina, and Newport, Tennessee. Will you run all those races, championship conversation at this point, or at least plan, thoughts, something like that? What's the team going to do?
10: Our plan is to run all of them. We're planning on heading, I think, the next race is in 2 weeks at Newport, and then we'll head to, Hickory after that. So we're just going to click away at them, and because there's only six races, we'll travel around to those on the weeks that we don't go other places.
1: Wow, and he'll be going to the Thunder Road Harley-Davidson 200 at South Boston, Virginia this weekend. Thomas Bean is our guest on the ProFabrication.com hotline after winning at Anderson Motor Speedway. And how big is that win last weekend for your team's confidence, momentum as they go into South Boston?
10: Oh, yeah. It's always good to win. We definitely needed a – this is probably going to be one of our toughest challenges in of the year. So we just – like South Boston probably ain't my best racetrack, so I needed all the confidence I could get going into it. So hopefully we'll have a fast race car and we'll be competitive there as well.
1: Well, a double shot of caffeine maybe in the Starbucks car.
10: What we're going to need.
1: Coming off of Anderson Motor Speedway, the Leapfrog Tri-State Triple Crown event winner, Thomas Bean, did it in high style, starting at the back on the challenge, picked up an extra $1,000 for doing that and taking the victory. He's our guest on the ProFab Hotline. Where can we find you on the internet to keep up with this journey?
10: Be a good way to do it is find us at Jody Chandler Racing on Facebook, Instagram, and TikTok, or you can follow me at Thomas Bean Motorsports on Facebook, Instagram, and TikTok as well.
1: There you go, Thomas Bean, our guest of the ProFabrication.com hotline. Congrats on that awesome win down at Anderson Motor Speedway. Good luck at South Boston and Hickory and Newport, all of them and more. 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
12: These cars are about to fire it off in anger.
13: Boy, what a save. We got cars sideways. It's Christopher Bell. He spins and collects a couple cars.
12: Side by side, Austin Cindric has him at the line, and he will take the lead into one.
13: Here comes Shane Van Gisbergen on the bottom. He's looking for second. Now Chris Buescher to the rear bumper of Pagan. Oh, it's a multi-car accident. I want to say 15, 20 cars. Guys, that took out about two-thirds of the field.
14: We have a fight on pit road between two crew guys. One of them is with Ty Gibbs. One is with Brad Keselowski.
12: Blaney, bottom of the racetrack. Chastain makes it three wide. He'd like to take a spot here on the backstretch, and he charges. He wants the lead in turn three. Ross Chastain shot at him again, and from the sixth starting spot, he has already moved up to second. The battle mount for third on the high side. Kyle Larson, Riley Herbst challenging low.
15: Kyle Larson moves up to the top side, going to lose a little bit of ground.
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1: 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I'm Lenny Baticki. We'll see you next time at the track. 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

0: I'm David Stiles. I'm joined by Andrew Kerlin, and we saw another first-time winner in the Cup Series as Carson Hocevar was able to go to Victory Lane in Talladega. And he did not just win big, but me and Andrew won big this past week as I had two of four of my bets. And then, Andrew, you netted another great monster underdog bet by pulling out a bet slip for Carson Hocevar to win the race. That bet was plus 2,500. You put five units on it, which netted you $125 or units on that bet. And you're currently at $5,302.40 on the year, starting out with a bankroll of $5,000. So you're about $300 up. So congratulations to you. A little round of applause there.
1: Thank you. It feels great. I wish it was real money because, like, dang, I feel like I'm doing good at this. But, yeah, that last week it felt good to spread the wealth a little bit and obviously put some Monopoly money on Hocevar was a big deal and ended up working out. So I feel like I'm going to kind of try to stick to a similar strategy this weekend in Texas.
0: So I also had Carson Hocevar to top 10. I put 20 units on that at plus 135, so I got $27 in profit. Also had Bowman over Chastain. He finished third. Great run for that 48 team, and that was at a minus 110 bet, and so I got $18.18 of profit back from that. I'm sitting at $4,874.51. So I've been, like we've said before, I've been a little bit more aggressive than Andrew has, but he has really capitalized on Tyler Reddick this year, and Kevin Redfern said it at the beginning of the year on our show that he was the driver to watch this season, and so far Tyler Reddick has been on fire. But now we head to the Lone Star State for our second time this year as we get ready to go to Texas Motor Speedway, and this is our, third mile and a half of the year, and yeah. It's time to see, you know, the cream rise to the top. We're getting close to the halfway point in the season. When do you think is the good time to look at our barometers and say, okay, here are our, you know, big top drivers and here are the people who need to improve? I think we're right around that time where we see us start to make our predictions on what the complexion of the season will be. Andrew, what are you looking for as we go to Fort Worth this upcoming weekend?
1: Well, Texas in particular is very much a driver's track. It is a type where it's difficult to unload well. It's difficult to set up with how different turns one and two are to three and four. And I think when you look at the drivers who do well at Texas, it's a lot of the names you would expect. It's a lot of the guys at the top of the point standings, Tyler Reddick, Denny Hamlin, Ryan Blaney, Chase Elliott, you know, this is the type of track where I would not get too bold. I wouldn't get too crazy into the weeds with things. I think the drivers that make the most sense to win and do well at this race will do well. And I think that's just the nature of this racetrack.
0: Also, Texas has kind of been coming into its own the past couple of seasons, yeah, and has been producing stellar mile and a half intermediate results. And we've seen a few drivers kind of make this place their home, one of those being Kyle Larson, who back in 2021 mm-hmm. just pistol whipped the field. If you're into driver ratings, I've kind of fallen into that here in the last couple of weeks, because, and I say pistols because they get the six shooters at Texas, you know, all that fun stuff,
1: right?
0: But but he had a perfect driver rating in 2021, and a perfect rating is 150. So it's been almost a year since we've seen Larson in Victory Lane. Is this the week that that number five car will go back to Victory Lane and do some donuts at the end of the race?
1: He's certainly a favorite, no doubt about it. I mean, he's got a win here, five top fives, seven top tens. He started on the pole at Texas and, you know, is just a guy that when you think of a driver's racetrack, you think of Kyle Larson. I don't necessarily have anything for him to win the Cup race, but I'm very interested and intrigued in him running the O'Reilly race. This is the final race he's running for Junior Motorsports this year in the O'Reilly series, and we'll just kick things off. He's plus 145 to win the O'Reilly race on Saturday. I doubted that he would do that in Vegas, and somehow he found a way to the front, and once he got clean air, he was gone. He won this race a year ago for Junior Motorsports, filling in for Connor Zilich. I think Kyle Larson is going to have a heck of a week, both on the mile and a half racetrack, and then also on the dirt track Saturday night. We can't put bets on that. Maybe we can. I don't know if there's anywhere to do that at, but I think Larson to run well this weekend, I'd bet on it. I'm staying away from him for the Cup race, but I'll do something for the O'Reilly race.
0: I think Larson has been on a little bit of a tear, even though he doesn't have the wins. He's been running very consistently lately. And one of my bets this week is another matchup bet. You know I really like these, one driver versus another driver. And it's Larson versus Hamlin. Hamlin's actually the favorite at minus 120, Larson at minus 110. I think that this place is predicated to having Larson run a good race this weekend, so I'm going to put a few units on him at minus 110. Again, I like these probability bets. If you look at our data, I have a lot lower odd risk than Andrew does. I'm around that plus 300, and he's a little bit higher. He's closer to 600, 500. So I like these minus 110 bets just because it keeps you around that flip of the coin. And so I'm going to put a few units on him just to make some money back and then get my initial bet back. Another bet that I'm looking at, another matchup, for a guy that runs really well here. He has five top fives, nine top tens, and a pole. And that is our best Ford driver on the year. That is Ryan Blaney. He is matched up with Christopher Bell. Christopher Bell has had kind of a lackluster year. We've seen him run up front, but then he gets caught up in a crash or something will happen on pit road and he gets delegated to the back. So in this matchup, Christopher Bell is the favorite at minus 135. Blaney's the underdog at plus 105. I'm going to put money on Ryan Blaney. I think he has a great race this upcoming weekend, and I'm willing to put a few units on that. Andrew, what are your thoughts, and what's your next bet?
1: I like that, and the statistics will forget that Ryan Blaney won the All-Star race here. So he has taken a checkered flag, and he has gone to victory lane in a Cup car at Texas, but it was an on-points-paying event, so you kind of forget about it. But he is darn good at that racetrack. I like him to top five. I'm not quite sure about him to win quite yet, but I think you're looking in the right direction here for Ryan Blaney. Another one, he won at Las Vegas at a mile and a half. He had a solid execution that race. You can never count out Denny Hamlin when it comes to these style racetracks, and I like him to win. He was kind of on track and on par to win at the last mile and a half that we were at Kansas. Didn't get it done. Had some circumstances that didn't go the right way. But obviously that 11 team has speed at the mile and a half this year. They've got speed anywhere they go, honestly. But this is kind of their bread and butter. And so Denny's got three wins at Texas, eight top fives. He's the favorite in the odds books and in the sports books to win at Texas, but I still think that's a solid bet, plus 500 to win. So that's what I'm looking at for Denny Hamlin. I can go into some fun ones if you want.
0: Yeah, let's do that. Go there.
1: Should I just rattle off the rest? So I did well predicting a string of top 10 finishers, and I'll do the same. And I said earlier that Texas is kind of like the racetrack where the most reliable drivers will do the best. So I like Hamlin, Reddick, and Larson all to top five. And if you get them in a parlay to top five, you get that at plus 131. I think that's pretty solid. Of course, I got to go with Tyler Reddick to win just to keep the streak alive. I feel good about it. He's got the best average finish at Texas Motor Speedway among all the active drivers. He won there in RCR equipment in 2022. So, I mean, if you can win at Texas in an RCR car in the next-gen era, you got to be doing something right. And I think it's no argument that he's in better equipment now. So Tyler Reddick, I like that, plus 600 to win for him. And then let's get really crazy. Let's get really crazy for the O'Reilly race. I just want to have some fun. I'm going to go with an extreme underdog. This guy lost the O'Reilly race by 0.002 seconds a few years ago to Sam Mayer in a photo finish. If there's anywhere where you're going to bet Ryan Sieg to win, I think you do it at Texas. Plus 3,000. I'll put a dollar on it. We'll have some fun with it.
0: Man, Ryan Sieg has been very close. What is it? He's well into triple-digit starts and has finished second a number of times.
1: I know it.
0: Will he break through eventually? I think he will, but I don't know if it's this weekend. Plus 3,000. He looked good at Talladega. He's looked good at other mile-and-a-halves this year. I don't know if that one is for me or not. I'm going to stay in this lane that I've been in all year. Keselowski, Brad Kay, the driver of the six, driver owner. He's been so good. Almost a 180 from last year. He's, I think if you look at the metrics, point differential from positions that you were at this point in the season last year to now, he is like plus 15 positions. So he's running very well. He's also very good at Texas. Seven top fives, 14 top tens, and two poles, and he's led 5,000-something laps here. I'm going to pick him in a matchup versus Chase Briscoe. Chase Briscoe is, he's got that bad juju or something on him. He had a good run at Bristol a few weeks ago, but that dark cloud just seems to follow that 19 car around. And if something bad happens, it just seems like he's there and it happens to him. And so he's the favorite in this matchup at minus 185. Keselowski is the underdog at plus 135. I'm going to pick Keselowski in this matchup. I think those RFK cars will be very good this weekend, and they're one of the only groups that has all three of their cars still in the chase, which is a big deal. So I think RFK will continue to be good. I know we've said they're our dark horse of the season, but I don't think you can say that anymore. They've been consistently good everywhere that we have gone. So I'm looking at Brad Keselowski to continue that. And then, you know, let's hop on the train. Toot, toot. Everybody, all aboard. Tyler Reddick to win the race, plus 600. He, out of any driver in the Cup Series, he has the best driver rating. It's a series best. It's 100.7. At this track, he has one win, three top fives, four top tens. His average finish is 11th. That's the best in the Cup Series. And just think about this. This was before he was Tyler Reddick of 2026. Now he's this juggernaut that rolls out about every week, and who will slow him down? I don't think they'll slow him down at Texas. I think he's going to go to victory lane again. It'll be his sixth win of the year, and he's on pace to get to double digits, and I think he'll do it very quickly. So I'm going to put a healthy amount of units on Tyler Reddick to win this race, and hopefully it pays off. Again, the best odds that we have found for that is on DraftKings at plus 600. So those are my four key bets this week. Andrew, anything else you really want to hit on?
1: I think it's crazy. Brad Keselowski's never won at Texas. I had to check my stats two or three times. I could have sworn I've seen pictures of him in victory lane there. Obviously a guy who's run really well there over the years, but hasn't gotten the W. So I think that's a really solid bet. Should we get into Pick'em?
0: Let's do it. So last week in the Pick'em, I didn't do so hot. You did a little bit better than I did, and I don't know if I've
1: Gilliland
0: updated.
1: Gilliland got me like 30-something points, didn't
0: yeah.
1: he?
0: Yeah. Todd Gilliland ran very, very well. Keselowski only nodded me in the teens. So you still have a pretty healthy lead. You know, he got caught up in that wreck. He was running in the top five, but it just didn't pan out. So now we get ready to go to the Lone Star State, and I'll let you pick first this week.
1: I'm going to go for big again. Everything's bigger in Texas. This guy has one win, three top fives, seven top tens, and is a recent winner in the Lone Star State over the last couple of years. Give me driver number 9, Chase Elliott.
0: Oh, I like that a lot. He's been very consistent. He gets lost in all of this mix-mash with, you know, Tyler Reddick winning all these races, and he's been consistently good all year long. I think I'm going to go out on a limb. I had this guy kind of slotted, and I've been waffling back and forth. Trackhouse has been kind of down, but it's time to use him and just get him off the board. I'm going to pick the one car, Ross Chastain at Texas. He runs pretty well here, so hopefully I can have a good points day and we can close this lead that you have back down to something reasonable, because after Texas, we get ready to go to Watkins Glen. And so now we're going to be playing a little bit of a chess match here because the next road course we see will be San Diego. So it's going to be whoever gets to Watkins Glen first and whoever has the better day. I think you may actually score more points. So this is kind of a strategic moment for me to score less points than you do. So I get to pick first and maybe do some gamemanship here on the Pick'em game.
1: And steal SVG from me next week. Is that what you're saying?
0: Maybe. Maybe you'll have to tune in next week and find out.
1: So. Darn you. Now all of a sudden I'm rooting for Chase Elliott to not do well.
0: Again, in this Pick'em game, we can only pick our drivers once. We get all of their points and tally them up. And we have a couple of bonus weekends. One of them was the Clash. Neither one of us got anything there. The one was at Rockingham. We both didn't score any points at Rockingham either. And our next just payout race that is a non-points race for the Cup Series will be the All-Star race at Dover, where we can pick anyone in the field and hopefully it will not us some points. So if we pick the winner, we get an extra 25 points, which is it's kind of hard to do. But so far in this Pick'em game, we've been pretty even and things are getting very competitive. I think we've only had one of us pick a winner, and that was me with Ty Gibbs in Bristol.
1: Nice.
0: I think so. We've got one winner on the board. Everybody else, you know, the strategy is we're kind of holding these guys for the end of the season so that our really good drivers can pay off big points as we get down toward the end of the Cup Series season here in 2026. Andrew, any final thoughts here as we get ready to wrap up this show of Racers Odds?
1: No, I would just say tune in to the Performance Racing Network all weekend long. I'll be stationed up in turns 1 and 2, and so it'll be a lot of fun to be calling the action from Texas this weekend. But, yeah, tune in, see if any of this ends up working out the way we want it to, and I don't know. We'll recap it all next week.
0: As far as the bankroll goes, you're doing very well at 300 up, and I'm sitting about 120 down. So whatever that means. But we're here to help you put money on those sharp bets and help you grow your bankroll and inject some entertainment into these races every weekend outside of just pulling for your favorite driver. 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That's on Apple Music, also on Spotify. If you're watching us on YouTube, comment, like, subscribe to the Performance Racing Network for more racing content like this. And we'll talk again next week and try to put you on some more of those sharp bets. For Andrew Kurland, I'm David Stiles. Thanks for stopping by Racers Odds.

0: sails to a surprising win at Naval Base Coronado. The regular season points battle tightens once again, and Brandon Hutchison of Echo Park Speedway joins us here on Fast Talk.
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0: Welcome to the show, Doug Rice, with Alexis Erickson and Brad Gilley. And the most anticipated race of the 2026 season is now in the record books. Naval Base Coronado hosted NASCAR's three premier series and did not disappoint. We're going to start off just a little bit different here, and we'll hear the last lap from the Motor Racing Network and some comments from Corey Heim. But Alexis, I'll start with you and then go to Brad. I want your 30,000-foot view of your impressions of what happened this weekend at Naval Base Coronado.
2: I mean, I think it was a great event. I can only give my opinion from sitting on my couch at home because I, of course, was not there at Naval Base Coronado. It looked picturesque. You had all these great views of, you know, the aircraft carrier and just things you don't typically see when you're watching a NASCAR race. And that was a bit refreshing. The races themselves, I think we were treated yesterday with a very good race and a good event. I think there are some things that could be said about the truck race and the O'Reilly race as far as the racing and the competition was concerned. But overall, I think it was a fantastic weekend, and I think it's something that NASCAR should be really proud of.
0: Brad Gilley, this race was as much public relations and showcasing as it was competition. How did it go for you?
3: Here's what I thought was really cool about the entire weekend, and I'll look at it as the event. We can break down the races and all of those other things as well, but I thought this was such a cool thing to be able to take an active Navy base and actually put together a street circuit, which actually was competitive and allowed for plenty of passing, and pull off just an incredible weekend. And the whole collaboration between the United States Navy and NASCAR in every single aspect, whether it was having sailors walking the drivers to the drivers meeting, to having Friday initially exclusively just for active members on the military base to be able to see the Truck Series race, and when all those tickets were distributed, they sold some more, to having the Prime broadcast team sitting on the aircraft carrier Carl Vinson, all of those things just made for just a wonderful collaborative weekend with the United States military and with NASCAR, and having the men and women who defend our freedoms day in and day out to be a big part of such an amazing weekend. I thought that was just really, really cool.
0: I concur. The staging of this event was a 10 on a 10 scale. So well done there. Now let's get into some of the nuts and bolts of the racing. Here's how it sounded at the end.
4: Here's Corey Heim off turn number 16. Naval Base Coronado military time. Locally, it's 17:15. In NASCAR, it's Heim time. Corey Heim has won the Anduril 250 race on the base. His first career win in his 13th career start. The 23-year-old from Marietta, Georgia is a NASCAR Cup Series winner.
0: Well played there by Alex Hayden on the Motor Racing Network. Good call. You nailed that one. And, of course, Corey Heim nailed the win, kind of shocked everyone. Here's his reaction.
5: So speechless, man. I mean, it's even hard to, like, get emotional right now because it doesn't feel real. Like, I feel like I'm in a dream and I'm going to wake up in a couple of seconds and it's just going to go back to where I was at. So, I don't know. I just I had a weird feeling coming into this weekend that it was going to be something special. I was just so excited when I first got here. It's an even playing field for me, something that I don't get to see every day going against all this experience. But I don't know. It's just I didn't expect to win this year. You know, I was trying to learn and get better, and sure enough, we won. So it's just nuts.
0: Well, he's learning, Brad Gilley, and he's getting better, apparently.
3: Yeah, well, this is the guy who's won 26 races in the Truck Series in just a very short career, and pretty much nearly won half of them last year on the way to a championship. But, man, his development, and Corey Heim does a lot behind the scenes with the Gen 7 race car with Toyota and 2311 Racing, but still, his development has just been so rapid to think he led 8 laps of the Daytona 500, he led 69 laps of the Coca-Cola 600, and now here he is leading the final 3 laps in the inaugural race on Coronado Island in San Diego, and his first trip to victory lane in just 13 career cup starts. That is just incredible.
0: By the way, NASCAR has hosted 2 street course races here in the U.S., Chicago and San Diego, and the first one of each one had a first-time winner, with Corey Heim winning and, of course, SVG winning at Chicago. Alexis, speaking of SVG, it felt like the absolute nexus and turning point of this race was when he was collected in a crash that took out Connor Zillich and Austin Hill. Austin Hill took the blame on that one, but that allowed the chance for somebody else not named SVG to win. At least it felt that way, in my opinion.
2: It completely changed the complexion of the race. I mean, you had your commentators saying during the broadcast, like, look, it's not lost on us that most of the competitors came in here thinking that they were racing for second. And it's, you don't normally see that. You don't normally see there be that much of, you know, a foregone conclusion, even in the garage area, of people just thinking, okay, well, we're here and we're going to see who can finish second to this guy who has been just lights out on road courses. But when you have an incident, if you have an incident on pit road, or you get into a crash, or something out of your control happens, this is what shakes things up. And that's exactly what happened at Naval Base Coronado during the race. Completely changed the complexion, because, you know, he wasn't dominating up until that point, but we all know that that's kind of his MO, right? Like, he knows how to save his tires. He knows how to save his equipment. So he was just kind of biding his time. And I, for one, think if that hadn't happened, then that probably would have been the start of him dominating the event at that point in the race. And also, you have to look at Zillich, too, because he was strong there for a while. So, yeah, it took out two of the biggest competitors of the weekend of the race, and that changed the complete complexion of everything.
0: Brad Gilley, how smart does Denny Hamlin and Michael Jordan look now, having locked up Corey Heim after this weird season where a guy that was so good kind of floated around?
3: Yeah, well, you know, here's what's funny. Denny, if you've listened to him on his podcast, has been a longtime champion of Corey Heim. And I think any NASCAR fan who's paid attention to what he's done in the Truck Series has said, why is this guy not in a cup car already? But I thought to myself this morning, it's a good thing that 2311 Racing already made the announcement during the Nashville weekend that Heim is going to run full-time for the team next year, because if they hadn't, I think that might have been the bigger social media swarm of, when are you going to sign this guy? Well, they have, and we know what his future is going to be. But you're right, Denny Hamlin really has been someone who recognized his talent early on.
0: So for Corey Heim, congratulations. A nice piece of history. And there can only be one first-time winner, Alexis, and now it's got a very young person's name on it.
2: You had a lot of people who were there, you know, at the Naval Base this weekend, saying that the atmosphere there was very large, obviously. It was this huge event, but almost to the point where it felt like it's a crown jewel. It's certainly not, because, you know, when you think about that, there are specific races on the NASCAR schedule that are that, but it had that feeling to it. So just imagine being a 23-year-old, you know, you've got a full-time ride next year in the Cup Series, you're, you know, learning, you're doing everything you need to do, and you go out and win one of the biggest races, you know, that there has been in years. That's, I mean, I just can't imagine what he's going through right now.
0: I personally have not had this kind of anticipation about a race going all the way back to the first Brickyard.
2: Yeah. Yeah.
0: That's how I felt. This was bigger to me than the Chicago race and some of the new speedways that was opened. This had momentum behind it, and I don't think that it disappointed. I felt totally vindicated.
2: I mean, between just the event itself, where it's happening, the unprecedented nature of it, and then the America 250, yeah, you know, that is this monumentous thing for our nation, I think, it was a big deal.
0: We'll get into the discussion of, do we go back? It feels like the door has been cracked open. You heard Ben Kennedy comment about that late last night. So will we return to the Navy base? We will find out, and I don't think that that answer is going to be very long in coming. Time now for our Toyota race report. Corey Heim, of course, won it. Good day for 2311. Bubba Wallace finished second and was a little disappointed, it felt like, at the end of the race.
2: Well, that was a huge comeback for him, and I'm sure we'll talk about that later, but what a comeback for that team.
0: Riley Herbst, and Brad, this was one I felt weird about. They interviewed Riley because he has a top 10 finish, and he's sitting there thinking, yeah, but the guy that won's going to be in my car next year.
3: Well, right. So two shots on Riley Herbst yesterday, and I felt for him for being asked about, hey, man, how about Corey Heim winning? And to your point, he's taking his job. But at one point, 2311 was running first, second, third, and fifth. And what they kept talking about, whoa, 2311's first, second, and third with Tyler Reddick and Corey Heim and Bubba Wallace. Well, just one more spot behind the next car was actually the fourth car at 2311, and that was Riley Herbst. He was like getting no love yesterday.
0: And it's weird because for the first time in his Cup career in the last month, he's actually been a part of the story.
2: He really has.
0: He's not just been an afterthought. So hang in there, Riley. Denny Hamlin finished 14th. We'll talk about that too. Ty Gibbs and John Hunter Nemechek also finished inside the top 20. That is our Toyota race report. 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Your race, your story. Be a part of the action at toyotaracing.com.
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11: It has fit for your 13th year together. 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I think as time goes on, those relationships get better if you're lucky enough to have a partner for that length of time, because they get to know you, you get to know them, we figure out what works for each other, and we can really start pulling the rope in the same direction, and I think that that's where our relationship has really thrived the most.
1: NASCAR Network Radio drives business.

0: there were two big narratives going into the race at Naval Base Coronado. One was that SVG would win, looked pretty good until it didn't. And then the other was that Tyler Reddick would pad his points lead over Denny Hamlin. And Brad Gilley, that did not play out as so many of us thought it might.
1: Tyler Reddick had that left front go down and relegated him to a 25th place finish. And the fact that both Denny Hamlin and Tyler Reddick did not collect any stage points during stage one or stage two meant that they were even ground when it came to the end of the race. And with Hamlin finishing 14th, he was actually able to gain 11 points on Tyler Reddick and whittle down that lead that Reddick has to just 8 heading into Sonoma. I would not have had it on my bingo card that Hamlin would have outpointed Reddick in San Diego.
0: Alexis, that was one of our talking points last week on this very show, was now's the chance for Tyler Reddick to extend this out. He's got Navy Base Coronado. He's got Sonoma. Denny is just adequate at those places. And for right now, Denny comes out, as Brad said, 8 points back. It's practically a dead heat.
2: Yeah, he obviously survived with a 14th place finish yesterday in San Diego. And Tyler Reddick, I mean, what could have been? You know, he was, I don't know, a handful of laps away from really, you know, probably padding in the other way for himself, and just didn't happen. And I think he was quite dejected after the race, because I think he's starting to feel like this is happening more and more, where the team is having a hard time closing these races out and getting good finishes. And that, you know, that plus Denny Hamlin's incredible run that he's been on is what has whittled this lead down to what it is now. I'm not sure if he is very optimistic heading into Sonoma. Obviously, he's a great road racer, and we know that, but look what just happened, and that could potentially happen again this coming weekend, and then he may find himself second instead of first.
0: There's a 25-point bonus, Brad, if you can clinch this regular season. As we sit now with 9 races to go, do you see anyone not named Denny Hamlin or Tyler Reddick being in the mix?
1: No, I think that's I'm not going to say impossible. that wouldn't be good at all now, would it? But when you look at who's next in line in the point standings, it's Ryan Blaney. Ryan Blaney is 133 points back from Tyler Reddick right now. So that is more than a race. That's almost a race in, well, that's actually more than a race and a half for Ryan Blaney. And we're down to 9 in the regular season. I think that would be a pretty insurmountable task. But who would have thought Denny Hamlin would have made up 121 points over the course of 4 or 5 weeks?
0: Yeah, we've already seen that play out this year. Alexis, one of the more monumental things, and I saw it happen, and I'm going like, he just let him back in. They're racing toward the end of the race, and Tyler Reddick moves Corey Heim out of the way. Not, wasn't the most egregious. I thought it was kind of like, I don't even know if that's a foul called in an NBA game. But then he lets him have the spot back. And after that, it was effectively over because Reddick had problems. But I just thought, did I really see that? So it's hard to boo against good sportsmanship, I guess.
2: Certainly good sportsmanship, no doubt about that. But you wonder, would it have played out the same way if it wasn't a teammate, you know, that Tyler Reddick was racing? He did get Corey Heim a little bit out of shape, and I think he realized in the car that it was his fault. You know, the onus was on him in that moment, and so he gave him the spot back, and that was it. I mean, from that point on, Corey Heim was gone. And then obviously Tyler had the issue with his, with his tire, and then it was all over from there. But yes, I think that was one of the

0: headlight of your car or not.
1: I was shocked. I was dumbfounded because it's not like he did something outrageous or over the top.
2: Yeah.
1: He could have, nobody would have questioned him moving him out of the way a little bit like that to go on and get the win. It, you know.
2: I think maybe it's a little bit shocking too, because you look at like the truck race, right? And then you look at the conversations that Jimmy Johnson had in the media about the truck race and how he felt like everybody was not racing with respect and all of these things, and how, and so just like the juxtaposition of what we saw from the two lower level series and then seeing Tyler Reddick, who is the points leader, give a spot back. Like, it just, we don't see that very often. It's something we don't see. And I think everybody was a little taken back by it because it's not commonplace these days for that to happen. And maybe it's because of what Brad says. And, you know, you got to be more aggressive to find yourself on the winning side of these battles. But it was a little shocking, I think, for everybody.
1: All right, Brad, are we living in some sort of alternate universe now where everybody is pulling for Jimmy Johnson to come back and run trucks?
0: Oh, man. When he, the way he raced on Friday and practiced and qualified and all of that, took the lead, I was here for it. I was up on the wheel sitting there watching that from my living room going, come on, Jimmy. It was kind of a shame to see the way the race ended for him, but heck yeah.
1: If he wants to come back, do it every week. I signed up for that too. All right, we got to take a break. Coming up a little bit later on, Brandon Hutchison of Echo Park Speedway.
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6: These cars are about to fire it off in anger.
7: 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We got cars sideways. It's Christopher Bell. He spins and collects a couple cars.
6: Side by side, Austin Cindric has him at the line, and he will take the lead into one.
7: Here comes Shane Van Gisbergen on the bottom. He's looking for second.
8: Now Chris Buescher fired out of a cannon in turn two. He's right into the rear bumper of Ty Gibbs.
7: Oh, it's a multi-car accident. I want to say 15, 20 cars. Guys, that took out about two-thirds of the field.
9: We have a fight on pit road between two crew guys. One of them is with Ty Gibbs. One is with Brad Keselowski.
6: Blaney, bottom of the racetrack. Chastain makes it three wide. He'd like to take a spot here on the backstretch, and he charges. He wants the lead in turn three. Ross Chastain shot out of a cannon from the sixth starting spot. He has already moved up to second. The battle now for third on the high side. Kyle Larson, Riley Herbst challenging low. Kyle Larson moves up to the top side. Going to lose a little bit of ground.
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0: we'll continue our discussion about Naval Base Coronado a little bit later on in the show. Doug Rice, Alexis Erickson, and Brad Gilley with you on Fast Talk. But coming up very quick on the calendar is NASCAR's trip to Echo Park Speedway in lovely Hampton, Georgia. Vice President, General Manager Brandon Hutchison joins us. Brandon, always good to chat with you. Thanks a lot for being on the show today.
1: Likewise, Doug. Good to see you. Glad to be on. Thank you for having me today. I appreciate it.
2: So tell us what things are like there on the grounds with your second race of the season just a few weeks out.
1: I'll tell you, Alexis, things are getting ramped up, no doubt about it. We're excited about the Quaker State 400 available at Walmart. Hard to believe that it's just 20 days away, but things are starting to take shape. Paint's going down. Walls are getting painted. Safer barriers getting checked. The banners are starting to go up. So it's all coming together, and we're excited about it.

0: didn't get here quick enough.
1: Look, I love coming to your track, Brandon. It is one of the most beautiful facilities that we have, the landscaping and all of that. When the name changed to Echo Park Speedway, it's like we get to go to a brand new place, the way everything's been redone and remodeled. I'm interested in some of the off-track things because we could talk about on-track for days, and I know we will. But you guys have a wild amount of entertainment. And let me just say, because I saw something similar at one of our sister tracks, Dover Motor Speedway, the Sea Lion Show. I know this sounds corny for a NASCAR race, but I cannot tell you how many people were so just vividly entertained by something like that. Y'all have a lot going on.
0: Well, Brad, you're exactly right. And that's just the thing. We know that there's so much more to a NASCAR race weekend. It's really a NASCAR race week now. We get started on Thursday. But yeah, whether it's Sea Lions or Canine Stars or American Axes, the American Cornhole League, we've got the golf and racing simulators. We got a kids zone. There's so many things to see and do. So whether you're a family of four that wants to come down, kick back, ride your bike on the track, play some cornhole, maybe some bocce ball, you can do that. If you're a group that wants to come have a different experience and party throughout the weekend, we can make sure we take care of you there as well.
2: You know, I'm always curious how these acts are curated. You know, the Sea Lions. How do you find the Cornhole League of America and get them to come to Echo Park Speedway? Because there's so many diverse things. How does that happen?
0: Well, and you're exactly right. And it's not the easiest thing in the world to do, to try to find new, special, and different just about every year. But we work real hard to do just that. We've got an events team that really looks throughout not just this market, but throughout the entire country to try to find things that maybe have worked somewhere else or maybe we think that our fans would like. Because at the end of the day, y'all know very well, we work for the fans. So we want to find things that we know our fans will enjoy. Maybe they haven't seen anywhere else and they can see it here. And it's about creating memories. And whether it's the Canine Stars or any of those other activities, we know we're going to help create memories, and that's what it's all about.
3: I want to go out and see the American Cornhole League because I want to see if cornhole can be played without a 12-ounce beverage in your offhand. can you do that? I'm not sure that's
0: well,
3: a thing.
0: That's a great question, Doug. I don't think I've ever seen that happen, but you can go check it out on Saturday. I believe it's at 1 o'clock between the O'Reilly Auto Parts qualifying and the Cup Series qualifying. We're going to have a cornhole tournament. So Speedway Children's Charities is doing things throughout the entire weekend, whether it's the 50-50 or the online auction. They're putting on a cornhole tournament as well. So hopefully a lot of your listeners will come partake. It's going to be a lot of fun on Saturday.
3: But in all seriousness, Brandon, in a very short time, it feels like Echo Park Speedway has gotten this well-deserved reputation of we have no idea what's going to happen in the race. Is that fair?
0: It's a wild card, right? And so, yes, it's no secret that we needed a repave, and luckily Marcus Smith and Steve Swift got together and noodled out a way to make the racing even better at Atlanta Motor Speedway, now Echo Park Speedway. So, before from 1960 to 2021, the record in lead changes was 47 at Echo Park Speedway. Since that time, in 9 races, 5 of those have surpassed that record. So we're at 57 lead changes now, and it's not just the lead changes. We've got passes for position throughout the entire pack. And listen, the closest 3-wide finish in NASCAR racing history. We are creating memories, and it's not just off track, it's on track as well.
1: Yeah, and look, we saw a great race back in the spring with Tyler Reddick going to victory lane. That was very compelling. Last year, I'm sure, is going to make a lot of the highlight reels, especially when you're marketing tickets, because you had your own Chase Elliott getting back to victory lane, which was a pretty cool thing. And it's not like these are easy either. We're all on the edge of our seats for the entire 400 miles.
0: Well, that's exactly right, Brad. It's edge of your seat excitement for 400 miles. But for these competitors, I'm sure it's white knuckled for just about 3 hours. These guys are hard at it. You know, it's super speedway style racing, but you got to have handling on the race car. You can't just go out there and mash the gas and hope to make it all the way around. It's very fast. It's pack style. You can throw a blanket over these guys for most of the race. So we know we've got 650 miles of on-track action through the 2 days. And listen, when cars aren't on track, we've talked about it, we're going to make sure we have stuff for our fans to do, because a weekend at Echo Park Speedway is one we want you to come back to. So it's exciting for us. It's exciting for our fans. And it's night.
2: Last year, Brandon, you guys, I believe, were the first race in the in-season challenge, and chaos ensued. This year, I think you guys are round three. And by that time, I think we'll be looking probably for some chaos. That in itself is going to make what happens, at your place very, very exciting.
0: Chaos is the right word, Alexis. I tell you, I think we're race 20. So there's 26 in the regular season. We are a wild card. It's fun to be able to say that, because you just don't ever know here. They're three wide. They're four wide. There's passes for position. There's passes for the lead. And with six races left to go in the regular season, these guys are going to be trying to position themselves as best they can to be in that chase.
3: All right, Brandon, let's get down to it. Tell folks how they can acquire tickets to Echo Park Speedway.
0: Absolutely. 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

0: Thanks a lot for being here on Fast Talk. Brandon Hutchison really does a great job of running Echo Park.
1: Absolutely.
0: And it's been kind of fun for me because I've watched his career from basically being an intern and giving the weather report at the pre-meetings at what was then Atlanta Motor Speedway to now being really one of the best in the business.
1: He is, and he's always such a pleasure to talk to. I love talking to him.
0: Great energy there. Brad, we talked a lot about what went on at Naval Base Coronado, and now let's be Captain Obvious here. It's done. There were some issues, but do we go back, or is this a one and done?
2: All right, so if I had my wish, I'll take a little bit of a deviation from that in that I would love to see NASCAR run at a military base every year. Make that a stop. Does it have to be Naval Base Coronado next year? I don't know that it does. Maybe we can find another military base. Maybe we can find another branch of the military to do something similar because I thought it was just that cool of an event. But let's take it as an opportunity to take NASCAR around to different parts of the country and maybe parts of the country that aren't that we currently don't go with any one of our three top divisions. My only caveat on this is we should never run on a road course longer than 2.5 miles. Outside of that, take it anywhere you want.
1: Interesting. Yeah, I agree. Anything longer than 2.5 miles, I don't think I would love either. I think, you know, I'm going to go kind of similar to Brad, except that I'm going to say wherever we go, we should go 2 years in a row. And the reason why is because, and 2 years and that's it. So you run this year at Naval Base, next year at Naval Base Coronado, and then you go to a different Naval Base or military base. And the reason why is because there are some things that they could probably work out and do differently to make the event even better if they were to hold it at the same place again next year. And then it gives you a lead year to not only find another military base, but to work out the logistics and do all the things that you need to do to get prepared for the, you know, the next venue. And I think it could work out well. I mean, look, the partnership between NASCAR and the military is a longstanding one and one that our fans really love and enjoy. And I think it's something that is a natural fit for us and for our community. So if we can continue that in a way that is meaningful and works for everybody, I say, why not do it?
0: I agree on the two-year plan because I heard a lot of stories, I'm sure everybody else did, about some of the things that didn't work TikTok.
1: Yeah.
0: Entrance and egress, especially on Saturday, not enough water, not enough food, vendors. You're taking a place that's not purpose-built. That's a Navy base.
1: Right.
0: It was never constructed as an entertainment venue and saying, oh, let's bring in however many thousands of people and take care of them. Obviously, there's going to be some issues. Knowing how the military works, Brad, I think if you go back for a year or two, almost all of that stuff will go away.
2: Yeah, I agree. And look, NASCAR is a great track operator. There's no question about that. And you just have some things that are unanticipated, and especially with the crowds. You know, one thing to point out, number one, this was on an island, so there was only, you know, one or two routes in or off of the island. But think about a normal race weekend. Let's say when we go to Echo Park Speedway here in just a few weeks or Sonoma Raceway this week. If you take a crowd of that size, there's a good chance about 25% of it to a third of it will actually be camping on property all weekend long. They're not a part of the everyday ingress and egress because they're already there. They're also not always a big part of all the concessions and different things like that. This was so unique in that not only was it a place where we've never been before, but it's a place where you don't just have the same type of crowd and the way they're coming in, the way they're enjoying the weekend that you would at a purpose-built facility like what we go to the rest of the year.
1: That's a really good point.
0: And there was... There were lots of little elements like that. Well, one of the impressive things, Brad, I'm sure you know this, the actual percentage, but it was well over 50% of those people that came to this event had never been to a NASCAR race
1: yeah.
0: before.
1: Yep, and were local to, I believe it was over half of the people that were local to that area.
0: So let's do it again. Mm-hmm. Let's rewind. You can make all the little fine-tuning adjustment things. And the next time, I think, could be even better. I loved the eye candy portion of this, though. I cannot say that the optically, if I was just watching it and I didn't listen, I would go, That just looks neat.
1: Yeah, I mean, well, you think about other forms of motorsports, and they have that at a lot of times. You know, you talk about the Grand Prix of Monaco, or you talk about Long Beach and IndyCar and all these different, they have those picturesque settings. I would love for us to have a few of those sprinkled in as well.
0: All right, so we'll see. I feel like, no, I'm not going to say it. The tide is turning. okay, I did that. But I don't feel good about it. That we'll be back there. I just think it, when we heard Ben Kennedy sort of do that, he left the door wide open.
1: Now, I will say, you know, was it Jordan Bianchi, I think, who reported potentially that the Chicago street course may come back as well? So is there an opportunity to have multiple street courses on the schedule, do you think?
2: That, I wonder. I thought about the same thing, Alexis. Yeah. Like, what is NASCAR's capacity to be able to do this twice a year?
1: Exactly.
2: Because, yeah, they talked about some of the barriers came from Chicago, and if you're having to move things around the country. Now, there's always a solution to this. Don't get me wrong. Typically, that solution involves lots of dollars with lots of zeros behind it. So what is the realistic feasibility of running two street circuits in a season?
0: Okay. Then you have to drain one pond to fill another.
1: Yeah.
0: Meaning that race date has to come from someplace.
1: Exactly. Exactly. Mm. So, I mean, I wouldn't sit here today and say it's a foregone conclusion that we're going to be back at the naval base because of some rumors that I've heard and things. I mean, that was reported, I don't know, over a month ago in the Athletic that, you know, we were potentially going back to Chicago. So I think there's a few things that need to be worked out. I would be okay with it coming back, certainly, but I just don't know that NASCAR has the capacity to have two street courses in one season.
0: I will say this. I thought the racing was excellent. The actual on-track product.
1: I agree.
0: Was much better than what we saw in Chicago. Brad, your thoughts on that? We only have two to compare, but.
2: Well, no, that's true. And I thought Chicago was great, too. Don't get me wrong. I like the layout of that circuit with long straightaways and 90-degree corners. I thought that was really cool. But for this one, to be able to see passing, yes, we're going to remember all the chaos, carnage, and violence, no question about that. But to think about, to watch that battle with Corey Heim and Tyler Reddick at the end of this race, for example, to watch the battle on Saturday between Austin Hill and Taylor Gray, which did turn into a full contact battle, and Austin Hill kind of moving Taylor Gray out of the way to win the race, to see everything that we saw during the Truck Series event as well on Friday, they made a track that was very, very raceable and one where you could make moves and you could make passes on the racetrack.
0: Nope, they certainly did, so kudos. By the way, Chaos, Carnage, and Violence, that sounds like a 90s hair band.
1: I was going to say, is that the name of our band?
2: That's my favorite thing.
0: I think I have their greatest hits at home.
1: I'll play the triangle.
0: Really? Nice. You're going to take my instrument away from me? That means I'm relegated to the tambourine. Yeah.
1: Sure.
0: All right. Is triangle the cowbell also? I can.
2: They're different but similar.
1: Yeah, different but similar.
0: In the fact they require no discernible talent. All right, we'll come back. A little green flag, black flag.
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8: Victory Junction is a year-round camp for children with chronic and life-threatening illnesses and serious medical needs. We'll see 120 kids with spina bifida, 120 kids with craniofacial disorders, 120 kids who have diabetes or who have asthma. From 6 to 16 years old, it empowers them to just be the kids that they are that week. Not their disease, not their illness, they're just a kid. If you know a child that can benefit from Victory Junction, we'll do everything in our power to make sure that child comes to camp.

0: wonderful to be with you here on Fast Talk, coming to you from the PRN studios at Charlotte Motor Speedway. Brad Gilley is tucked away in his private bunker down in Fort Worth. A lot of security there. You can't get in.
1: I love seeing Snoopy behind you.
2: Thank you very much. Oh, wait. This side. There we go.
0: I like this look because we can see Brad on our Zoom call better than your virtual background that you normally.
2: Well, thank you, Doug. I appreciate that.
0: Kind of a little window into the soul of Brad Gilley here.
2: Okay. About an hour ago, you would have seen a couple of dogs sleeping behind me as well.
0: Well, that's always at my house.
1: Absolutely.
0: There's always going to be some canine activity.
1: There are still a couple dogs sleeping behind you. They're just stuffed.
2: Oh, that's true. That is very true.
0: She means they are toy dogs.
2: Yes.
0: He does not have stuffed dogs in there.
2: Who doesn't like Snoopy?
0: There's no taxidermy going on.
1: Sometimes I forget this is a radio show.
0: Let's just clear that up. All right, let's do this now.
3: It's time for another edition of Green Flag, Black Flag.
4: Yeah, I think all those people listening in their cars right now going, what are they talking about, stuffed dogs in the studio?
1: Just keeping you on your toes, folks.
4: Green Flag, Black Flag, here's the way we play. I'm going to read several carefully prepared statements. If our panel mulls those over and they agree with the statement, they give it a green flag. Okay, very loudly. And if they disagree, it gets a black flag. And David is off today, so he took the other one with him. We don't have any more than those two. So here we go. Let's start with Alexis Erickson. Here we go. If there was a Buzz Lightyear award, it would go to Bubba Wallace. He never gave up. He never surrendered.
1: Yeah, you know what? I'm going to go green flag with that. Nicely done to whoever came up with that. Toy Story 5, obviously, coming out not that long ago. I heard it's very good. I haven't seen it yet, but for folks who want to see it, I heard it's good. Look, Bubba Wallace had a heck of a day yesterday. He, at one point, was two laps down after losing a wheel and came back to finish second. I think he was a little dejected after the race because he thought what could have been had that not happened. Perhaps maybe I would have been standing in victory lane. But that team has got to be proud of what they were able to overcome yesterday.
4: All right, Brad Gilley.
2: I will give it a green flag. And if I could add Corey Day to that as well, because his weekend went pretty awry, and he still finished top 10 Saturday.
4: All right, Doug, what do you think?
0: I love that. I'm like Alexis. I like the Toy Story reference. That's also from Galaxy Quest, by the way.
2: Yeah.
0: Never give up.
2: Yes.
1: Never surrender.
0: Yeah. So, yeah, and way to go, Bubba. Good job there. Second place on a road course. Thought he might win the doggone thing.
1: Yeah,
4: here we go. All right. Doug gives it the green. There we go. Let's see. Brad Gilley gets this one next. When I jump the fence, first driver I'm going up to is Sheldon Creed.
2: Black flag. No, black flag. Where are you going? Sheldon. But I just feel that there are, I don't know. If let's see. If it was Saturday, heck, I don't even know where I'm going. I'm just not going there.
1: Poor Sheldon.
4: I don't know. Doug Rice, what?
0: No, because I just felt like Sheldon just took some shade, so I'm going to say no, I'd run over to him.
1: Yeah. I like Sheldon. I think he's a great conversationalist. it is funny, though, that guy felt, you know, so inclined. I would never, especially on a Navy base.
0: The dude looked like a ninja, though.
1: He did,
0: He got back across those fences in no time and was so proud of himself.
1: He was very proud.
0: And this was the first time I've ever seen NCIS in real life. It wasn't
2: right.
0: Part of the TV show.
2: And apparently they have social media, and they were posting about it as well in a fun way.
1: Yeah. Oh, man.
4: Did they find out that maybe he was maybe a little medicated? Or
1: you think?
2: Sheldon felt that way.
1: Yeah.
2: He was.
1: Yeah.
2: So I believe Sheldon
1: couldn't hear
2: on
1: anything
2: that.
1: He said.
0: He said, I think he was wasted.
4: Feeling no pain, as they say. Okay, over to Doug Rice. We need more Brendan Gaughan in truck racing.
0: Oh, we need more Brendan Gaughan in everything. Just give me all the Brendan Gaughan you have.
1: I love Brendan Gaughan. He's obviously a great friend of the Performance Racing Network and the Gaughan family as a whole. So, yes, give me more Brendan Gaughan.
2: Yeah, green flag. One of the best parts of this weekend was getting Brendan Gaughan out of NASCAR retirement and putting him in a truck. I want more of it.
4: All right, here we go. We go to Alexis Erickson again. Denny Hamlin will win the NASCAR in-season tournament.
1: Oh, I thought that question was going somewhere else. I thought you were going to say he was going to win the regular season points. The in-season tournament, I don't know. I mean, last year it was, you know,
0: Ty Dillon and Ty Gibbs
1: at the end of the thing. There's too many variables to that. I'm going to say black flag. Black flag on that.
4: All right. Brad, what do you think there?
2: Black flag. We do go to Echo Park Speedway week three of the in-season tournament.
4: Okay. And we go to Doug Ross.
0: I'm going to make that unanimous, black flag. I think Denny's going to win a lot of things this year, the in-season tournament, not on his dance card.
4: All right. Brad Gilley, we'll give you this one. We got one left here. Noah Gregson was justified to be upset at Kevin Magnussen.
2: Oh, I'll say black flag. I'm thinking, man, among all of the things to put yourself on social media with, I don't know that having an argument with a world-class driver, even if he wrecked you, was the best thing based on current performance.
4: All right, Doug?
0: Yes, he was justified. Why you got invited to this little dinner party, and you come over with your little Formula One thing going on, and you tank a guy that people love. And you did. You tanked him. So, yeah. Way to go, Noah.
1: You know, it was very Ricky Stenhouse Jr.-esque as he, you know, he gets wrecked out of the race and he waits. Yeah. He waits around. I mean, he had time to think about this before it happened. I'm gonna side with Doug on this one. I think he was justified. I don't know. He might be regretting the fact that it is now alive and well on the internet and everybody else gets to see it. But I think he was justified to be upset. I don't know if he handled it the best way, but
0: I don't think Noah is upset at
1: probably
0: all.
1: Not.
0: What is it all the kids say? It was so on brand for
1: it
0: him.
1: It was
0: and that's
1: on
0: why
1: brand.
0: People love him.
2: I'm just saying, stand your ground against someone you're going to race with next week. Not going to race with him next week.
1: Or maybe that's why.
0: Yeah, no, that's exactly why. Yeah. Don't pick on this guy. It's not like you're going to. Yeah. It's like cussing somebody out at the intersection.
1: Sure.
0: You're not going to see him again.
1: Probably not.
0: Hopefully.
2: Until the next red light.
1: Yeah.
2: Yeah, be careful with that. Hey, Magnussen did have the fastest lap of the day. How about that?
0: Yeah, he did. That's pretty good. He got the Xfinity fastest lap of the day, and he finished 27th, I think. Yeah. In all seriousness, I kind of appreciate the international flair that brings to it.
1: I do, too.
0: That makes up – but the fact that the world is having a great time in America at the World Cup, though, that's nice.
2: Yeah.
0: I spent an hour watching videos of – Scottish and Irish people celebrating eating brisket, Brad.
1: It's the best.
0: Yeah.
2: Nice. I love that. We've been engrossed in it, actually.
0: Yeah.
2: Well, don't tell anyone.
0: Have you seen roving bands of people in Fort Worth so far?
2: I have not, no. But I was in Austin all last week, so I wasn't anywhere near Cowboys Stadium. Or wait, what are we allowed to call it? Because, you know, they took away all the branding from stadiums for the World Cup. But, no, I have not been near that part of town.
0: All right. But it does my heart good to see that people are actually coming to America and saying, this is pretty cool here.
1: I've consumed more of that than I have of the actual World Cup.
0: My time spent watching people celebrate America has outdone my time spent watching actual football. All right, we'll be right back.
5: How does Chase Briscoe win? 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The voice of his spotter carving a path through the pack. 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With his team at Toyota, his crew chief, his fans, his family. 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So how does Chase Briscoe win? In summary, not alone. Toyota Racing. 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NASCAR is a registered trademark of the National Association for Stock Car Auto Racing, LLC.
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8: Who's the first person you called when you found out you were joining the PRN booth this year?
10: It was my dad, who, I mean, he's the reason I'm a racing fan. There's pictures of me in a crib just like hours old, and I've got like a Bill Elliott, like Coors Light number 9 hat on. It's like much larger than my head, and I have a large head. So he was definitely the one that I reached out to first.
8: What's the best advice you have for an aspiring broadcaster?
10: Well, it's going to sound silly, but it really is as simple as call what you see.
8: What's the craziest call you've made in your career?
10: Turn number 2 for the Indianapolis 500, when Scott Dixon soared through the air, I called it live, and seeing Scott Dixon's car fly through the air in flame, fire, you know, debris everywhere, that was probably the biggest one that stands out to me.
8: This was a PRN Pit Stop with Nick Yeoman.

0: Curlin today, who's handling our video production. David Stiles on Let's Deserve Vacation. So, nice job, Andrew. You can make me look better. That would be great. But that's a miracle. That's too much to ask. And by the way, props also to David Stiles, who is now working on PA for the summer shootout here at Charlotte Motor Speedway, which is a great event. 10 Tuesdays out of the summer, they race Legends cars and Bandoleros. I mean, last year, on a given day, you would see Bubba Wallace and Shane Van Gisbergen out here racing. And this year, very popular that everybody enjoys their time at Summer Shootout. All right, it's time for this.
1: One last thing.
0: Let's go with Brad Gilley.
2: You know, one of the things I think is cool that we've seen this year are the number of first-time winners. In the Cup Series, Corey Heim yesterday. We had Carson Hocevar at Talladega. We had Ty Gibbs get his first career Cup win at Bristol Motor Speedway. Over in the O'Reilly Auto Parts Series, we saw Sheldon Creed win at Echo Park Speedway. William Sawalich get a big win at Rockingham. Corey Day picking up a huge win at Dover. Caden Honeycutt even got his first career Truck Series victory, which I think is cool. We have a lot of other drivers who were still anticipating their first win. The future is bright in our sport of NASCAR, and I'm loving it.
0: Did you mention Sheldon Creed?
3: He did.
2: I did mention
3: okay.
2: Sheldon Creed.
0: Mm-hmm.
2: I didn't forget him this time.
0: I was so glad
3: I know.
0: To see that happen.
3: I know. He finished second like a million times before he got that win. It was really great to see. Couple things. First, this points battle that we've got going down at the bottom of the chase standings is very, very tight. I mean, you've got like 10 points that separate like, you know, six cars, which is going to be fantastic to watch. And then I get to go to Sonoma this weekend. I don't travel very much anymore. I used to travel at the beginning of my career. I would go to every race that we did. And, don't do that very much anymore, but I'm going to Sonoma this weekend. I'm very much looking forward to it, to being with the crew in Northern California, one of the best picturesque racetracks that there is, in my opinion.
0: As nice as Wine Country is, the little downtown area of, what is it, San Rafael?
3: Mm-hmm.
2: Get your Pico pizza.
3: Pico,
2: yeah,
3: that's it.
0: Some of the best pizza on the planet.
3: Yeah.
0: It truly is. You think Northern California, it's, trust me.
3: Just don't order the arugula.
0: Yeah. So, two things here. Number one, it is my wife Penny's birthday.
3: Happy birthday, Miss Penny.
0: Happy birthday. I missed a great many of them because, as you pointed out before the show, Alexis, I was always in California on her birthday.
3: Mm-hmm.
0: And usually our anniversary, too, which we don't celebrate that much. But so, happy birthday, hon. Hope it's a great one. And one last thing. Was really proud of what NASCAR did this past weekend, and I'm going to join the bandwagon here. That was not easy. Logistically, it was mission impossible. Dun, dun, dun. but they made it possible. Yeah, there were some bumps along the way. There were going to be, but overall, the racing product was a lot of fun. Yeah, there were some crashes and big, long red flags, but the event itself was not a red flag. It was a home run by every measure of the word. So NASCAR, United States Navy, the fans, well played.
3: I love how much the drivers bought into it, too. Yeah. They did so much pre-event media. They did that movie on Amazon, which you could tell just had like a big budget. It was like a 30-minute short movie.
0: I finally watched that.
3: I mean, amazing.
0: Yeah.
3: And just a lot of buy-in, I think, from everybody, and that helped.
0: And I would be remiss if I didn't say great job by Prime. They have a built-in advantage. They are not constricted on either end. If they want a two-hour pre-race show, they can have it. If they want a three-hour post-race show, they can do it. But their delivery of it was excellent, and most of those broadcasters will be on the TNT cover.
3: Yeah.
0: So a lot of things. I know Dale Jr. and Adam Alexander slide right over there.
3: Crazy to think that their run is already done.
0: Boom, just like that.
2: Yeah.
0: 5 weeks, and they were done. TNT gets 5 weeks, and then it's Lee Diffie time. I love that, too. So.
3: Is that like time time?
0: Yeah, it is. A little bit like Diffie time. That could be a thing. All right, for Brad Gilley, Alexis Erickson, Andrew Curlin, Kent Bernhardt, I'm Doug Rice. Thanks a lot. Remember, keep it between the navigational beacons.
3: Between the buoys.
0: It's 5 o'clock somewhere. We'll be right back.
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5: Earlier this year, myself and Brad Gilley got a chance to catch up with Shane Van Gisbergen, which led to a pretty cool conversation. 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
2: Coolest thing you've done as a Red Bull athlete?
7: So easily the best is we made a short video where my dad got to race my V8 supercar, and we did a car swap, and then I got to drive a rally car, and we versed each other, so who was the fastest in the rally car and vice versa. And it was really cool. It's on YouTube, and who I just won? Beat him, yeah.
5: You just beat him?
7: Just beat him, but he was within a half second on the road course in the supercar. It was very impressive, yeah.
5: How competitive were you guys?
7: Well, yeah, when we were racing, we were full on, and it was like that all my life. You know, we'd push each other, and he'd be trying to teach me, and yeah, it's really, yeah, he's been a huge influence, and, you know, if he had the same opportunities I had growing up, it would have been pretty cool to see where he would have got.
2: Is there a difference in being able to learn from your dad that way as opposed to, you know, look, you know, sometimes you hear with your parents like, okay, yeah, whatever, dad, you know, but you're actually physically out there doing things with them. So how different is that?
7: You're still typical father son. You don't listen to him that much as you should. But even like when we went to a supercar race, he'd be walking around the track and I could get all the data and all the video, but he would see something at a chicane and try and tell me what I'm doing wrong, or what, someone's in a different gear, or they're doing this better. And like, I know, Dad, I can see it on the data, but he'd always try and influence things, which is really cool, and you see it from a different perspective, I guess.
5: Talk about some great father-son bonding time. I don't think it gets any better than racing each other on the track. For PRN's Garage Pass, this is Andrew Curlin.
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9: Welcome to PRN at the Track. I'm Lenny Baticki. Coming up in this show, we'll chat with the driver they call Typhoon, Ty Norder. Then we'll speak with Florence winner Zach Milby, and we'll have a conversation with a driver that took the risk, started last, and took the victory, Thomas Bean. But first, let's get to our What's Hot. We'll start in Lakeview, South Carolina. Christian Thomas, a winner there. Dawson Lowe, the same at Cherokee. Travelers Rest, a big win for Tack Brown. Caden Outlaw checkers again at Lancaster. Dylan goes to Cameron Murray. Jeff Smith wins North Georgia, while at Winder Barrow, it's Nick Sellers. Smoky Mountain, Tennessee, Lucas Oil Series, Dale McDowell and Brandon Shepard get the pair of wins. Anthony White victorious at Wartburg. Dixieland at Elizabeth City, North Carolina, the Willie Milliken. Landon Huffman wins at Wake County and at Tri-County. Orange County goes to Chrissy Wallace. Dustin Rumley wins Ace. East Lincoln to Morgan Milstead. Anthony Sanders wins Gastonia. Bowman Gray to Danny Bone. Scotty Bedford a win at Carteret. Auburndale, Florida, the checkers to Carter Brown. Connor Hall, another win at Langley, Virginia. Oak Level to Dale Durham. David Watts wins Natural Bridge. Lonesome Pine to Keith Helton. And Jeff Grayville, the victory at Whip. And joining us now on the ProFabrication.com hotline, the driver they call Typhoon, Ty Norder, fresh off of a Mideast Modified victory at Harris Speedway, where you had to start sixth and work your way up from that. That's not an easy thing there, Ty. How did you work your way through the pack?
10: Good thing the racetrack came around with my elite chassis. Like I said, we were just trying to catfish the bottom, and the car just had tons of drive when the racetrack came around, and we put our heads together and just smooth sailing. And like I said, that caution came out, and the leader gave me the top or the bottom, sorry.
9: Well, you were working through all of that and catfishing. Help our listeners that are new to this business know what catfishing is. You weren't out there with a fishing pole.
10: No, if I went fishing, I couldn't catch a catfish to save my life, but. Just trying to work my way around the bottom, you know, we're points racing, you know, so I was just trying to keep my nose clean, you know. One thing with that I've always learned is don't put yourself in a position to tear your stuff up or the people are around you. So, you know, we were so good on the bottom. Everybody was kind of just missing the corner. I just kind of keep the car straight as possible, you know, entering on the fuel. And like I said, our setup came around and it was just really good.
9: He did it. And didn't get the big fish award with catfish, but he did get the big award, the trophy, for winning at Harris Speedway, our guest on the ProFabrication.com hotline. 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Well, Ty, you've been coming along. We've watched your career start to blossom. Had you on before and such. But, you know, take us back to coming out of high school. Weren't you working somewhere in the racing industry sweeping floors?
10: Yeah, I was sweeping floors, cleaning toilets, parts running for Longhorn chassis.
9: Oh, wow. And Steve Arpin's bunch there. And what a great place to start. 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And those days, you would have had some, you know, as even now, a lot of famous guys going through the Longhorn chassis fabrication building there. What was it like to, you know, get to chat with some of those people as the shop kid in those days? You learn something?
10: I learned a lot. I learned a lot of hands-on stuff that actually helps me now in my racing program. And not only that, and getting to speak to these guys, you know, that are winning national tour and races, you know, on how they got to the top, you know, just trying to get as much info as I could to, you know, put in the back of my head for the future, you know, write down the notebook. And like I said, man, it's building relationships and just trying to meet new people was always a key thing.
9: Well, Ty Norder, top stepping in on the podium at Harris Speedway in the Mideast Modifieds, the Typhoon getting that job done after starting his racing career out of high school as a shop, you know, assistant, helper, floor sweeper, toilet cleaner, all the rest, and earning his way up. Who were some of those veterans that, you know, really made an impression on you, maybe gave you, you know, some advice that you've stuck with all these years?
10: Talking to JD really kind of boosts my confidence. Kyle Bronson, you know, all your guys that come through. And like I said, just about everybody who came through, I always had one question is, how'd you get to where you're at now? And from being able to get a chance to, I didn't want to come straight in. You know, I didn't know as much as I did when I first started there. I was racing street stocks at the time. You know, I kind of had to start somewhere in a shop, and that's where I started to, you know, assembling, you know, mods and late models and, you know, just learning so much hands-on.
9: Ty Norder, our guest on the ProFabrication.com hotline. So what do you do during the week nowadays? You're not sweeping the floors over at Longhorn. What you up to?
10: Working over here, giving a hand to Jerry Foster as much as I can whenever he's not in town, kind of just, you know, watching over his house, taking care of his shop, his maintenance, and his race cars, just keeping up on his racing stuff while he's gone. And that way, you know, he can go do his thing. And once I get done with my stuff around here that I need to take care of, I can go take care of my things in the shop. You know, if I got to go to the parts store, you know, SRI or Smoking Aces, you know.
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13: 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And hey, Zach, welcome back to the show. This race you just ran there really had the old school flavor of the North-South that they used to run or still run at Florence in its name, with the Southern drivers from the Topless Outlaw Series versus what you are the champion of, the Northern drivers, the Ohio Valley Dirt Late Model Series. Did that feel like that to what you guys in the pits were feeling?
17: Yeah, man, absolutely. Like, when you're there, you kind of you race against some of them guys, maybe at like Eldor and stuff like that for the dirt track. But this right here was like their series versus ours. And it was like we met literally like right in the middle. I mean, it was pretty close for both of us. And it did. It gave you that old feel. It's kind of like their best guys versus our best guys to see who's got what.
11: Wow. And the guy that had the got what was our guest of the ProFabrication.com hotline, Zach Milby, the winner of the event there between the Topless Outlaws and the Ohio Valley Dirt Late Model Series. He's the defending series champion for the Ohio Valley guys. You know, though, I know, you know, you're dealing with the regular guys that you have to battle with all year, Trent Green, Corey DeLancey, Pete Crum, Donnie Dotson, and, you know, the whole gang. But when you look across and you got Hall of Famer Skip Harp, you got the guy from Georgia, Austin Horton, Kyle Courtney, you know, and then Randy Weaver ends up on the podium with you. I could see why the victory lane pictures, you had just a little bit of extra spark. What was it like racing those guys that you, you know, sometimes get to see, but now they're trying to take away your bread money. What was it like out there battling with those cats?
17: Yeah, man. Like, I follow all them guys, too. Like, obviously, like, Dirt on Dirt, I get on there, like, every day. And I see, like, who wins their stuff and whatnot. And people now say, like, there's no win in racing that is easy. Like, our series, their series, any crate series, there's so hard to win now. And I knew it was going to be so much harder just because there's so many more good guys there. So, I don't know. Like, I get fired in my interviews and stuff like that, and I didn't really know what to say. I just.
11: Yeah, you look over at Randy Weaver, and you know, I got to say something, but I'm still in awe, I would imagine, of a guy like that being there in the top three with you.
17: Yeah, and, like, I come off turn two one time, and he showed me his nose. I looked over, and anybody knows when you see a yellow nose, I knew who it was. And I looked at the board and I said, well, I got about 13 laps to get this done. So, and that was one thing I didn't have to worry. I knew he wasn't going to run over me. Mm-hmm. I knew that because he's an old school racer and he races with respect just like I do. Like, I'm 33 years old and he's been doing this way longer than I have. And I knew he wasn't going to run me over, so I didn't have to worry about that. Same thing with Trent. Trent slid me and stuff like that, and he left me a lane. And that's the first thing I said in my interview was I appreciate him racing me that way because that's how I would race somebody else. And could he win and run me over? Yeah, for $4,000, some people would have done it. But we got mutual respect with each other and stuff like that, and it's nice to race with people that way that race you the same way you race them.
11: Wow.
17: And I wish there was more of that today.
11: Well, you know, one of the guys that is at the point of it is our guest on the ProFabrication.com hotline, Zach Milley, the winner at Florence Speedway in Kentucky, the 2025 series champion of the Ohio Valley Dirt Late Model Series, and a ProFabrication driver. What was it like roaring those pipes of the ProFabrication headers out there to this victory?
17: Man, they ain't nothing like them things. 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
11: 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Well, Zach Milby, folks listening maybe down in our Wachula station in Florida or out in Iowa at Radio Keokuk or in Maquoketa or other places all across the country, don't have maybe the depth of knowledge of you, what got you started in racing? How'd you find this sport?
17: Well, I was like, I think I was 6 years old, and our neighbor actually raced go-karts, and he raced at a track like probably 5 minutes from our house, and I actually had a yard cart at the time. I rode it around the yard and stuff like that. Well, they had a class with that. So we put a little number on it and went out there, and we started racing it,
11: And the rest is history. How about Zach Milby is the Florence Speedway winner, the Ohio Valley Dirt Late Model Series champion. How about other sports, though? Did you play anything else stick and ball-wise?
17: Yeah, I played, like, a little bit of basketball and then, like, middle school football and stuff like that. And it got to the time where the coach told me I need to pick and choose between this and racing, and I think we all know what I picked. So it was a pretty easy decision for me. So this is what I do.
11: Wow, Zach Milby choosing right for those that are fans of his, and definitely for all of us.

0: back, hit the bottom, roll through the middle, cut and left. That's kind of more my style, but if I got to get up on the fence, I'll do it.
1: 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Zach Milby, our guest of the ProFabrication.com hotline. With a few seconds left, where can folks follow your journey along on the internet and keep up with you?
0: We got a Facebook page. It's just Zach Milby Racing. And we got apparel and all that stuff in there. So if you need anything, just shoot us a message and we can take care of it.
1: 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Friend of the show, we appreciate you taking the time. Fans, stay with us. We'll be right back with more of PRN at the track.
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8: 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Join me for another great episode of Fast Talk. I heard this 5 years ago with Jimmy Johnson.
9: Oh, yeah.
8: You think Jimmy
9: Johnson
8: forgot how to drive? You're an idiot. Shut up. Sit down. He's going to win 8 races in a row. I'm not putting Kyle Larson in that category, but I think driver slump and team slump. I think this may be more of a team slump than a driver slump. That's Fast Talk right here on PRN.
1: 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And hey, Thomas, welcome back to the show. A fast qualifying run, you're on the pole, and make it look easy. What part did I miss about this going to the back thing? How did that all come about?
10: The racetrack, they decided that it would be give us a little challenge. They said we could go to the back and gain an extra $1,000 if we won. So we took the challenge and ended up still winning the race. So it's always more fun to pass cars and win that way than just take off and lead every lap.
1: Yeah, well, I don't want to get that far ahead of ourselves. I'm sure with your owners, Jody and Melody Chandler, in the team owner, what was that like? Because you said yes right away, and how do you go back to the owners and tell them, I know I was fast, but I'm starting all the way in the back, and I got to fight my way up to the front. How did that all work out?
10: Well, luckily they trust me enough to allow me to do stuff like that. They like to see they're race fans too. They want to see good entertainment. So
1: now that's Jody. What did Melody say though? Was she in on the deal?
10: She likes it way more than he does. She gets all excited when I'm passing race cars.
1: Well, she got all the excitement anybody can handle. Anderson Motor Speedway Leapfrog Tri-State Triple Crown Challenge winner, Thomas Bean, our guest of the ProFabrication.com hotline. As we just

0: said he's fastest. He gets the pole and then decides, well, let's just gamble it all away and start out way at the back. And the owners bought in right from the get-go. How important is Jody and Melody now to this? The team now that you get to drive with and for seems like it's clicking on all cylinders. You are really right there as a late model team in the Southeast. How about the ownership and all they've meant to bring this combination together?
1: Oh, absolutely. Yeah, they've done everything I could ever ask for. They're big into racing. They don't just help me. They help other people. But this is their race team. They give me all the support that I could ever want. I've been driving for them. I think this is my third year driving for them. So we've just been slowly creeping in, trying to get better and better. And finally, seems like we're really clicking this year.
0: Well, clicking, and the recipe is right for the Starbucks race team that Jody and Melody have put together with their driver, Thomas Bean, our guest on the ProFabrication.com hotline off of his big challenge win at Anderson Motor Speedway, the Leapfrog Tri-State Triple Crown. They said if you win the pole, you get a shot at an extra grand if you go all the way to the back. And let's start out. I know later in the race, a little bit of good luck was shined upon you, but at the drop of the green, how do you start tiptoeing your way through, knowing that you can't really tiptoe because you got to hurry up and get up at least, you know, a certain amount of cars? What's the strategy and the actuality of going through so many cars?
1: I mean, it's tough, isn't it? Because you know the guys, the fast cars are out front and they're going to try to drive away from you. So we just tried to pick them off as quick as we could. We passed a couple on the top to begin with when they got bowed up on the bottom, and just slowly clicked away at it, and we got up to second, and we probably weren't going to actually win the race, but got lucky, got us a late caution, and were able to make it happen after that.
0: Yeah, and Thomas Bean going from the Venti side with the Starbucks car down to the Grande side and everywhere in between to have that sip in victory lane for he and his team owners. Thomas is our guest on the ProFabrication.com hotline, and it is brought to you by Gasco Gaskets, engineered for maximum seal and durability. 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So the caution comes out 20-ish, 25 laps to go. And is that just a respite for you? I mean, your heart's got to be pumping. You're passing cars, but you're not quite there. How do you kind of gather it all in and go after the work that was ahead of you?
1: I mean, you know, because we were there the other week, and we had a good car then, and we just I knew from the other week that the top, we were going to have to start on the top, and I knew the top was going to be pretty good. So I knew I was a little quicker than the leader, and I just had to hunker down and
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0: Green and white checkered flag is in the air.
1: Nobody has blocked drivers better than Kyle Larson.
2: Briscoe wants the lead from his teammate.
3: After Watkins Glen, Tyler Reddick had a 129-point lead in the NASCAR Cup Series point standings. In the five races since, Denny Hamlin has whittled that advantage down to just 8 points in the fight to win the regular season championship. On the other side of the chase standings, only 26 points separate 14th through 20th, with 9 races to go to make the top 16 and advance to the Cup Series postseason. The Performance Racing Network's coverage of the Toyota Save Mart 350 from Sonoma Raceway is coming up next.
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0: Welcome back to Sonoma Raceway for PRN's live coverage of today's running of the Toyota Save Mart 350. Nick Yeoman, Brad Gilley here in the broadcast booth, enjoying not only, Brad, a picture-perfect Northern California day, but the Patriot Jet team putting on a show for the fans here during pre-race ceremonies as well. But we are set for a pretty darn good race. Business at hand. NASCAR has roared into Northern California for the 37th time. Sonoma Raceway about to come to life as is NASCAR going to fire the engines here and go road racing for the final time in 2026?
10: 1989, the first race here at Sonoma Raceway for the NASCAR Cup Series. And here we are today with a good cast of characters when we look at the 36 teams that will start this field. Ty Gibbs is on the pole. Carson Hocevar for the second week in a row. How about that? Back-to-back road courses after last weekend in San Diego at Naval Base Coronado. And now today, Carson Hocevar on the outside pole here on a road course.
0: Yeah, those two youngsters certainly stole the headlines yesterday. And maybe a little more surprised by Carson Hocevar. You mentioned the outside front row at Naval Base Coronado, but Carson's been struggling to find some results on road courses. That has not been the case for Ty Gibbs. He has found a real good feel for road racing. Brad, last three races on road courses, Ty Gibbs has finished inside the top 10. So a couple of the new young guns we start seeing. I mean, Denny Hamlin has certainly been at the top of his game over the last couple months, but always good to be reminded that there are some young up-and-coming drivers, and certainly Ty Gibbs and Carson Hocevar were the story yesterday in qualifying.
10: Well, one of the other big storylines, you mentioned Denny Hamlin a couple of weeks ago. He said, well, we have back-to-back road courses where we turn right in his hunt on Tyler Reddick, who is leading the Cup Series point standings. Hamlin pretty much was waving in, throwing in the towel, saying, well, you know, the good run is over after three consecutive trips to victory lane. Well, guess what? Last week at Naval Base Coronado, a 14th place finish to Tyler Reddick's 25th had him actually gain in the standings. Now we're at single digits, 8 points Tyler Reddick's advantage. And when we look at the starting lineup in the race here today, Denny Hamlin, well, he's got a pretty fast car. For Hamlin, he will start ninth. Tyler Reddick, however, actually starts just a couple of spots behind him.
0: That's right. The boss got the better of the employee in qualifying yesterday. Over the last 34 road course races, Tyler Reddick has finished better than Denny Hamlin on 24 occasions. So I think Tyler hopes that he can stop the bleeding. As you pointed out at the top of the show, that points lead down to just 8 points. And that's after 17 races, Brad. So while it feels like those two drivers are heading in opposite directions, they have had almost as even as a season as possible, which means that that 25-point bonus for winning the regular season championship looms very large here over the coming months.
10: Well, let's talk about the bottom of the chase standings and have this as an opportunity to also talk about yesterday's winner of the O'Reilly Auto Parts Series and our race's defending winner, Shane Van Gisbergen. After a 38th place finish at Naval Base Coronado, Shane Van Gisbergen has actually fallen outside of the chase standings. And we have 26 points separating 14th through 20th. Eric Jones, plus 10 above the cut line. That's Legacy Motor Club. Austin Cindric with Team Penske, plus 8. Ryan Preece with RFK. He is at plus 5, sitting in 16th. Then you find Shane Van Gisbergen with Trackhouse. He is now minus 5. He actually lost a couple of spots in the standings last week. Joey Logano with Team Penske, minus 10. Brad Keselowski with RFK, minus 13. And this is the one that actually impresses me the most. At minus 10, or minus 21, rather, A.J. Allmendinger sitting 20th in standings. Kaulig Racing, they campaign Chevrolets in the NASCAR Cup Series. They get absolutely zero support from the manufacturer. In fact, I talked to Trent Owens, A.J. Allmendinger's crew chief, earlier this week, and I said, so how did you end up preparing for Naval Base Coronado where no one went? This was literally part of their data. We heard what drivers had said and what they talked about on social media when they went out there for a track visit. That's like the level of data that they get. They don't get wind tunnel. They don't get simulation. They don't get wheel force testing. They get nothing. Yet A.J. Allmendinger is minus 21 in the standings to the cut line.
0: It's been a really impressive season for A.J. Allmendinger. Nobody has scored more points this year on road courses than A.J. Allmendinger. Also a notable weekend, too, Brad, as A.J. set to make his 500th start in NASCAR Cup Series competition. Plenty more storylines to touch on from Sonoma Raceway. 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
10: Welcome back to Sonoma Raceway alongside Nick Yeoman. My name is Brad Gilley. Coming up, we'll introduce you to the turn announcers who will help us call the play-by-play action. They would be Pat Patterson, Doug Turnbull, and Michael Young. 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
16: Well, thank you, Brad. Today I'm thinking about a driver in my section that I'm going to be keeping an eye on, and that's Bubba Wallace, who has a little extra work to do today as he will start from the rear of the field despite showing solid speed in yesterday's practice. Unfortunately, during his qualifying effort, he overcharged the entry of Turn 10, got off track, and eventually hit the wall, causing heavy damage to that front end. Now, they did not have to go to a backup car, but yesterday, Bubba himself actually helped that team tear down the front end of that number 23, and they spent 4 hours replacing everything from the front axle forward. Now, despite that hiccup, Bubba said he's still very confident coming into today's race, especially after last week's runner-up performance at San Diego. He said he was excited based on what he learned last week, specifically on how he was able to drive and push the car. He said he spent a lot of time studying footage of SVG and other fast road course guys, and he's been trying to replicate that this season. He added, too, when it comes to road course skills for him, it's been 9 years in the making, and it finally feels like he's able to piece it together. Now, in talking to his crew chief, Charles DeNike, and engineer J.R. Houston, the confidence is high for that entire team, even though they had to have some damage repair yesterday. He said, today we just need a standard blue collar day, and stay clean throughout the opening stage. Try to go for stage points in stage two, and they believe they can come out of here with a top 15 day or better. But don't be surprised, Andrew, to see if that 2311 Racing Toyota works its way into the mix second half of this race.
17: Absolutely, Heather. Talking about another Toyota, 3 weeks ago, Christopher Bell registered a 63G crash at Michigan, which left his left wrist fractured. Since, he has put on a cast specially designed to race from behind the wheel. Last week, he got out of the car during the first caution and let Brent Cruz finish the race for him in San Diego. But this week, he said he's going to try to run the whole distance. I talked to Bell yesterday, asked him about the pain, and he said, you know, I really didn't feel pain last week in the car. The biggest issue was the lack of range of motion. He said, I feel very clunky. It's unorthodox. I can't move the car as quickly and sharply as I would like to. I'm limited, but I don't feel pain. He said he felt good in the simulator this week, racing at Sonoma as well. I talked to his crew chief, Adam Stevens, this morning, and he echoed what Bell had to say. The biggest problem is mobility. He said he has to pick a wrist position and stick with it. You know, on ovals, it wouldn't be a problem with simple left turns. But with road courses being left and right turns, you have to use your wrist as it turns over the wheel. Picture yourself doing a U-turn on the regular street. Your wrist ends up going over the wheel. That's hard for Christopher Bell to do with it having to be stiff. So he's got less mobility in the car. He's able to wheel it not as ideal as he wants. But the good news is he's hopefully almost done with the cast. They're going to try to move him to a brace as maybe early as next week. Obviously, time will tell. Bell is starting 14th today, but he's going for his fourth straight top 10 here at Sonoma. I would say if he can get that, that would be quite an accomplishment. But cast or not, Wendy, I bet you he's going to take it to the limit on the track today.
18: Thanks, Andrew. Hey, if you're a parent and you have a little video gamer at home, you might want to plug your ears, because our pole sitter, Ty Gibbs, he attributes his success here at the road course to iRacing, to getting together on that video game of iRacing with people like Austin Green, who raced in the O'Reilly Series yesterday. But on top of that, he has a lot of technique he's worked on. He spent a lot of time in the sim to prepare for these road courses. I spoke to Tyler Allen, his crew chief, this morning, and he said, we have the speed. It is not a surprise for this 54 team, but what we're trying to do is really match the length of that performance at a high capacity to match someone like Shane Van Gisbergen. They have the speed, but can their equipment perform at that high level for the same amount of time? That is what Tyler Allen and the 54 team have been working on, that the speed matches it to carry it throughout the race. Also, a special little note for this weekend, Ty Gibbs' mom, Heather, she's usually here at the racetrack, but they have extra family here this weekend. Her sister and her husband are here, so it's Ty's aunt and uncle live here locally. A little extra family time, a little nice to have extra family on the West Coast, and they spent a little bit of time together. So extra motivation for Ty Gibbs to end up in victory lane today.
0: Excellent stuff from Wendy Venturini, Andrew Curlin, and Heather DeBow. Plenty more coming from them throughout the course of today's race. It's the Toyota Save Mart 350. Plenty more pre-race coverage coming your way, and when we come back, Brad and I are going to bust out the brackets. We'll talk about the NASCAR in-season challenge when we return from Sonoma.
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1: It is an awesome day for racing here with the Toyota Save Mart 350, and we are joined now by Mike Pricer, the senior manager of Toyota Racing, as we get set for a big weekend here. But Mike, before we get started talking about what's coming up today, let's take a look back 1 week. The last race we had in California, Naval Base Coronado, a big, big day for Toyota, and a huge win for Corey Heim picking up his first career victory. That had to be very special for the brand.
2: This is very special. It was very exciting to see Corey get that first win in only 13 races. He's been with us since 2020, and we all saw his potential and just did a really good job at Coronado. So we're very excited for him and 2311.
1: Yeah, it was really special to see that. Well, let's talk about what we've got coming up here today. Sonoma Raceway, the Toyota Save Mart 350, and Toyota's relationship with Sonoma is coming up on two decades now, Mike, which is pretty special. What is it about the relationship and this racetrack that means so much to Toyota?
2: You know, this relationship is really brought upon by our Northern California Toyota dealers. They're really fans of this race and being part of their community. You know, this is really a driving force behind the Toyota Save Mart 350. And as we get here, it's not only another road race, which is what the fourth one this year, but it's also gives them the opportunity to give fans a good time, right? Is get to see a beautiful track and then cars on display and our Toyota racing experience. Show a good time with race sims, merch, driver appearances. So it's really, really good to be part of this area.
1: For sure. Well, when it comes to finding victory lane at the end of this one, Toyota's also had a lot of success here at Sonoma. I have to imagine this is one that you guys really mark on your calendar.
2: Yeah, not only being the entitlement partner for almost 20 years, but since this time, we've had 8 victories here. And you look at all the great workhorse racers we have, you know, with Ty Gibbs, who got his first Riley Series win here and his first Cup win this year, too. Another first. Christopher Bell, Denny, and Tyler Reddick, you know, all winning here our own road courses before. As we're looking down and getting closer and closer to the chase, having these drivers locked in now, Tyler Reddick and Denny, Christopher Bell, Chase Briscoe, they're all in the hunt. And then, of course, Eric Jones and Legacy and John Hunter Nemechek with Legacy, they're running really strong. Very excited about this.
1: Mike, we can't thank Toyota enough. It is awesome what you guys do for NASCAR racing, for race fans, and then the competition that's out there on the racetrack. I know also all the success shows up on the showroom floors as well with the great vehicles you guys build.
2: Thank you, and it's just a great being here, a great experience, and hopefully we put on a good show for the fans today.
0: Certainly Toyota, great partner not only for NASCAR, but with the Performance Racing Network as well, back here at Sonoma Raceway. And Brad, this weekend kicks off the second straight year of the NASCAR In-Season Challenge over the next 5 races. We're going to whittle a field of 32 drivers. If you're a college basketball fan, you know exactly what this looks like. Bracket style with some individual matchups all the way down to 1 with a nice prize at Indianapolis awaiting the winner of this thing.
10: Last year, Ty Gibbs was the one to pick up the $1 million top prize, but effectively what they did, they took the Cup Series point standings after Pocono, took the top 32 teams, and they seeded them, as Nick had mentioned, bracket style. Every week, drivers still in the bracket go head-to-head once against each other. This doesn't change the racing between the green flag and the checkered flag, but for example, Tyler Reddick is pitted head-to-head on Alex Bowman. If Tyler Reddick finishes ahead of Alex Bowman today, he'll advance to the next round and take on the winner between Austin Cindric and Brad Keselowski. And then it gets whittled further and further. The Brickyard 400 is where all of this comes to fruition. And here's the best thing, Nick. Everyone wants to fill out a bracket. You can go to NASCAR.com, and if someone has a perfect bracket, they have an opportunity to win $1 million. Pretty cool.
0: Some pretty good matchups. Can I give you some of my favorite ones that we're looking at today? How about Austin Cindric versus Brad Keselowski? Of course, Austin Cindric used to drive for Brad Keselowski in the Truck Series. Now he pilots that Penske 2 car that Brad Keselowski won 34 of his 36 Cup Series wins in. They got Chase Briscoe versus A.J. Allmendinger, two very good road racers, and they're going to share row number 4 today. They start 7th and 8th. You got Denny Hamlin versus Ty Dillon. This is a rematch from the upset that we had a year ago when Denny Hamlin was the top seed and Ty Dillon pulled off the upset. And then maybe my favorite matchup of the weekend, Brad, it's Shane Van Gisbergen versus Ryan Preece. Call it David versus Goliath, Buster Douglas versus Mike Tyson. Maybe it's the 1980 U.S. hockey team versus the Soviet Union. Nobody's given Ryan Preece a chance. He's had some fun with it on social media. He's going to try to knock off Shane Van Gisbergen on the road course today.
10: It is going to be a lot of fun to see. No one would have thought that if the bracket challenge started last week at Naval Base Coronado, many brackets would be busted because Shane Van Gisbergen had that 38th place finish. So go check it out. NASCAR.com. Fill out your bracket. Listen here on PRN. Check it out on TNT. They've got coverage on the television for the next 5 weeks. This is a fun, fun thing to see here in NASCAR.
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10: 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You will hear from some of them after we pause 10 seconds for station identification. 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
0: Back at Sonoma Raceway, Nick Yeoman alongside Brad Gilley. Pre-race ceremonies moments away from getting started. The drivers are set behind the stage. We've got 36 of them today to contest the Toyota Save Mart 350. How about we hear from a few of them? Let's go downstairs to our Knapp Auto Parts pit reporters. We'll start with Wendy Venturini.
18: It's crazy to think Connor Zilich is making his first Cup start here at Sonoma. He won the O'Reilly race last year, dominated most of that. Connor, how do you feel about today's race starting in the position of 17th and what you have to do to get up front on this road course?
11: Yeah, definitely have a little bit of work to do, but the one good thing about our position, it's not a great thing, but we can race for the win and not have to go for points in the stages. So hopefully we can get some track position through that and have a fast WeatherTech Chevrolet to get up front.
18: Christopher Bell giving you any tips for today as you guys sit and talk here?
11: I'm asking. I hope he's nice to me today. I think I start right behind him. So, it's going to be fun. This track's always a little chaotic towards the end of the race, so hopefully we can stay out of it this week.
18: Have a great day out there. And if you didn't hear Christopher Bell, he said, I'm the one asking for tips. Heather DeVoe. Well, Wendy, another driver who's making his first Cup start here at Sonoma is O'Reilly Auto Parts Series regular Austin Hill. So, Austin, what are some of the differences and challenges you'll face in this Cup car today versus the O'Reilly car?
8: Yeah, we were actually just talking about that. You know, for me, the grip level is a lot different. I feel like in the Cup car, you have a lot more lateral grip than you do in the O'Reilly car. So leaning on the rears is just going to be different. Some of your brake markers are a lot different. The shifting is different. So I have to remind myself to pull all back, to go into gear, and then push all forward. So I always remind myself of that before we have every restart. And then just like I said, grip level is like the number one thing. There's just a lot more grip in the Cup car. But then you blow the rear tires off at the same time if you're not careful. So gearing selection is going to be a lot different today. So there's a lot of things that I'm not able to take from the O'Reilly car. So I pretty much everything that I learned yesterday for Saturday, I pretty much threw out the window. So should be fun today, though. Have a pretty good zone Chevrolet. So starting 12th, we can see the front. Just try to stay up there and be there at the end.
18: A lot of new challenges today here, Andrew, for Austin Hill to learn.
17: Yeah, Eric Jones having a conversation with Bubba Wallace, Cole Custer. You've had two top tens in the last three races, 14th in points. So how do you manage position versus points today here at Sonoma?
12: Yeah, I mean, we got to get some track position. It hasn't been the best start to the weekend. So I think we've got to take what we can get, you know, for stage points. We saw it looked like guys even pretty deep in the field could get some stage points at times. So we'll just have to see how it plays out a little bit. We hope we're going to be going forward when the race goes green here, and we've made our car a bit better. So I don't know, we're in a unique spot starting so deep. We can kind of watch and see how it plays out for a second and go from there, but you know, hope to just make it a solid day.
17: Heather, that's Eric Jones. By the way, bracket challenge, I got him going to my final four.
18: I like it. Well, Joey Logano comes into this race negative 10 below the cut line. We're getting closer and closer to that chase. What do you do today to get enough points to put you above the line after Sonoma?
13: Yeah, you just do the best you can, right? Just look to maximize the day any way you can, whether that's going for points or to finish, right? Just whatever we feel like is going to get us the most points is what we got to do. And I think I got a pretty good car, right? We start 10th here, so we're in the ball game, and we'll just you know, try to keep our nose clean and be there at the end, but try to score as many points as possible.
18: All right, it'll be fun to watch that 22 rolling off from the top 10 spot, Wendy.
14: Bubba Wallace right now taking some pre-race festivities. We always have our celebrities here. That's pretty cool. But
15: it's a tall one.
14: He is a – you want
15: to – yeah. He's got it. He's a pace car driver.
14: I know. Bestest. So tell me about yesterday.
15: Yeah.
14: All right. Had a little trouble.
15: Yeah.
14: Okay. How do you feel your car is going to be today, and what did your team have to do to get you prepared for this race?
15: So – fortunately, it wasn't that big of a hit. We had to make some adjustments and fix the bumper and some fenders and hood and stuff, but you don't really worry about aero at road courses, especially here. I hate it. I hate for the setback that we had. But I had something click at San Diego last week, something I've never felt before, and it resulted into a great, great day on us for Sunday. And so I've latched on to whatever that thing that clicked is, and I came in here, our practice was really good, was really excited in qualifying, obviously, and the thing is, Wendy, like, I know why I crashed, and 8 years ago, you know, all that time leading up to now, I would crash and didn't know why, and so I'm starting to figure out this road course stuff, so I'm bummed that this is the last one. Who am I talking? I want to run more road course races now, so all in all, it was a good day. I beat him last week, so that was good.
14: Talking about Ty Gibbs.
15: Yes. It's a new week, new opportunity. It'll be fun.
14: All right, that was a great interview. Thank you so much for your insight. Yeah. Bubba Wallace, Heather DeBoe. No, Andrew Curlin.
17: Shane Van Gisbergen about to be introduced to the fans. He is starting sixth here today. He's got to get his fire suit on before he goes up on stage. Shane, you got to pass five cars to get to the front. I do want to ask, turn 11, how far is too far to break into that corner?
16: Oh, hopefully I don't find out. But, yeah, hopefully we're all right. We got some big changes and hopefully we go in the right direction.
17: Heather, that's Shane Van Gisbergen making some changes. Hopes to go to the right direction. That's the front.
18: Another guy hoping to go to the front is our amigo, Daniel Suarez, who was in the booth yesterday for the O'Reilly race. So you got your first win here in 2022. Daniel, we're rocking backstage with this music. You seem like you're ready to go today. How do you feel about your race car?
26: Normally I'm pretty chill, I'm very relaxed, but since yesterday we had a tough day. We didn't have the feel that we wanted on the race car. I've been wanting to get going since last night. So I'm super excited to be here. Very, very thankful for all the work my team has done on the car overnight, and really looking forward to go out there and give a good fight.
18: All right, that's an anxious Daniel Suarez who will roll off 21st today, Andrew.
17: Christopher Bell will roll off 14th. We talked yesterday about your wrist and the lack of mobility. So how do you manage that here today?
11: Just, I don't know, man. Try and see the checker flag. That's my goal. So, you know, whatever we get out of the day is going to be better than, better than I think we were expecting after Michigan. So, I'm excited about the opportunity to race. I actually felt really good in the car, you know, the first 10 laps or whatever last week at San Diego. So, practice was a little disappointing, but qualifying, you know, I got a pretty good lap in. So, my teammates are fast. I know that setup's going to be really good on the Ream Camry, and hopefully I drive well.
17: Well, that's Christopher Bell. He's going for his fourth straight top 10 here at Sonoma. Wendy.
18: And our pole sitter here today, Ty Gibbs, talking it up with Riley Herbst right now. Hey, Ty, let's talk about your race car. It's awfully fast. I talked to Tyler Allen this morning. He said you guys really have worked on technique and sim and getting your car to keep that speed on the long run. How confident do you feel to keep it going today at Sonoma?
3: Yeah, really happy. So just really looking forward to the race. There's a great crowd here, a lot of great people. So just really ready to put on a show. Hopefully we can go win and just take care of the tires.
18: Extra family here today too, right?
3: Yeah.
18: That's awesome. All right, good luck. That's Ty Gibbs starting from the pole today.
10: Thank you very much, Wendy. And as the pole winner, Ty Gibbs is also our Toyota top performer, brought to you by Toyota Racing. Your race, your story. Be a part of the action at ToyotaRacingUSA.com. Heather DeBow.
19: Yeah, here now with Chase Elliott, who have 7 road course wins in the Cup Series, yet still haven't captured the one right here at Sonoma. Do you have the race car to get it done today?
3: I haven't captured one in a minute, no, on a road course anyway. But, yeah, definitely would love to check this box for sure. This has been a tough racetrack, I feel like, kind of early in my career, and we got going okay there at different points. I thought our Napa Chevy actually drove pretty good yesterday, and, was not pretty good on the timesheet. So I have some work to do, but I do think I was happy with a few of the traits that my car had, and hopefully that, you know, is a good thing throughout the day. Gonna have to be aggressive early. This is a fairly short race, generally speaking, for kind of what we do. So gonna have to be on from the start, and hopefully we can start going forward. And I think strategy is gonna be pretty straightforward too, so gonna have to do it the old-fashioned way.
18: All right, good luck to you today.
3: Thanks.
18: That's Chase Elliott, who rolls off 18th.
10: He will start in the 18th position in that Napa Auto Parts Chevrolet. Napa reminds you, safety starts underneath. Napa has

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6: Welcome back to Sonoma Raceway as driver intros are underway, and standing by right now is driver of the 12, Ryan Blaney. So you're coming off of a top 10 finish of San Diego. Obviously, your momentum is healthy in this sport. Do you think you guys will have another top 10 or better here today?
7: Hope so. Good place to start, for sure. I feel like we had good speed yesterday and didn't qualify great, but I felt pretty decent about our car. So we'll see. I like coming here. Road course is a lot of fun. This place is just really unique in its own right. And so we'll see. Hopefully we can string together a decent day.
6: All right. Ryan Blaney qualified 16th today, Wendy.
8: All right. Denny Hamlin making winning look easy in 2026 with four wins, but never here at Sonoma. What is it going to take to get to victory lane today?
9: You know, we're going to have the strategy right, and I'm going to have to get good restarts. I think the car is capable. Obviously, I'm not as skilled on these types of tracks, but I definitely felt like yesterday that we were right there in the ballpark. And so as long as I can go out there, execute a great day, do my job on the restarts, I think the long run is typically where we're going to excel today.
8: All right, well, we'll look for that. Denny Hamlin has a long day ahead, and he's had a great week. Athletes, looking at athletes, he went to some World Cup games, Andrew.
10: Wendy, there's a fight back here. Bo Reddick just tried to attack Alex Bowman. The competition for the bracket challenge. But, Tyler, you're facing off against Alex Bowman. How much are you going to pay attention to that today?
11: I think we certainly need to, you know. It's funny, just you have a way of, you know, the way this thing went last year, just being around the guy you're matched up against. So, I don't know. I just have a feeling me and Alex are going to be around each other a lot today. He's got to pump himself up, though.
10: That's Tyler Reddick right there. He's facing off against Alex Bowman. Oh, hey, Tyler wants me to ask Alex something.
12: Yeah, we got some work to do on the old Ally 48. We're starting pretty far back, but anything can happen. So I got demolished in the last corner here for last year for the bracket. So I think I just owe it back to the bracket to be on the other side of that.
10: All right, well, that's Alex Bowman and his competition, Tyler Reddick. They're last to be introduced here on the stage.
1: All right, thank you, Andrew. Alex Bowman starts 22nd. Tyler Reddick will roll off 11th today here in the Toyota Save Mart 350. When we come back, you've already met our Napa Auto Parts pit reporters. We'll take it out to the turns with our state water heater view from the turns.
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6: All right, thanks very much, Nick, and happy race day to one and all. When they head up to the highest point of the racetrack, they'll first climb 10 stories all the way up to turn two when they'll make a right-hand corner. We call it a blue sky corner because when they're looking up, basically all they can see is blue sky till they start turning that wheel to the right. They'll let the car flow out to the left, scrub off a little bit of speed there, stab that thing again, probably in second gear here. They may shift up to third as they work their way over to the right, where you'll see some red and white rumble strips up here amongst the brown grass. They'll then angle back over to the left. It's not really a corner, so to speak. It's kind of a switchback, but they do pull on it pretty hard to the left once they start aiming the car for the top of the hill. It's the highest point of the race course here, and that is an elevation change. So you're racing up the hill and to get to that top of turn number three, then they'll dive down and start hauling the mail turns turn number four. It's not exactly a passing zone up here. However, you will see guys try to make them, particularly on restarts, try to gain some spots up the hill into turn number two. Basically, you kind of hold your position through 3A and turn number three, but when you're headed to turn four, if you successfully navigated this without losing a lot of speed, you'll be getting it down in turn number four, and that's where they'll come into the eyes and ears of my partner, Doug Turnbull.
7: Hey, good to hear from you, Pat, and I am stationed on the top of turn number seven, the terrace level grandstands here at Sonoma Raceway with a beautiful view of the course looking south towards San Pablo Bay. Now, down the hill after Pat hands it off into out of turn three into turn 4A, those drivers will be trying to find the limit, taking it to the limit, but not stepping over it because they want to go into turn four almost pointed straight. It's a hard 90-degree right-hander that they want to put the right side tires over the apex of that corner and then try to exit straight, putting the left side tires on the driver's side rumble strips there. However, if they do it a little bit off sequence, if you will, the car can step out, and then it makes them late getting back to the gas. And the short chute, which is a less than half-mile stretch here that connects turn 4A to turn 7A. They want to get back on the gas, gain as much speed as they can, maybe make a pass or two, and then it comes down to turn 7, which, even though it's such a slow corner at an acute angle, it's actually taken, drivers tell me, in second gear. Now, that's going to be a corner where they're pulling with the apex mix to the right-hand side of them. Cole Custer told me the concrete sealer that's been applied to that track surface since the last time they came a year ago is a place to find grip. And you want to put your right side tires right on the rumble strip there, but not all the way over them because it upsets the car too much. This is also turn seven, a really slow corner. Could be like a demo derby out here at restarts if they're not careful, beating on each other like pinatas trying to exit turn seven. But usually they get spaced out a little bit. You want to exit straight because then it sets you up for a very technical section of the track, the S's.
1: Thank you very much, Doug Turnbull. He'll call that section just like he calls traffic reporting on 11 Alive in Atlanta, Georgia. Once they head down to the S's, it is literally all downhill from there. Left, right, we've got turn 8, turn 8A. Then they actually slalom down what we would just consider a playground slide almost when they go into the sweeping left-hander of turn number 9. This is where they are truly hitting top speed here at Sonoma Raceway. They could be reaching speeds of over 160 miles per hour before they hit a right-hand kink, which is turn number 10. That's when they come into the view of Delphus, Ohio's Michael Young.
6: Well, good afternoon, Brad Gilley. Good afternoon, race fans. Indeed, it is a slide, but you don't need that wax paper to pick up speed. That hill will get you enough momentum to make your way down to the bottom. And believe it or not, this portion of the course very difficult. That little right-hander of turn number 10 saw several drivers go off, not only in qualifying, but in practice as well. It's a very fast corner, and if you get those left sides out of the dirt, easy to lose control of the car. But the big run down that hill through turn number 10, if you can time it right, if you can get that momentum, it could give you an opportunity to pass as you enter what is the hairpin, the second to last turn on this beautiful course. You dive down deep. If you can get to the inside of your competitor, there is now a wall to driver's right, tires on driver's left, very tight, very slow, but you can get to the inside, potentially on the outside as well, if you can get a good run out of turn number 11 and make that pass. But it is key to get a good run out of 11 because it's then a long run back through the final turn of turn number 12 and down that front straightaway. And race fans, I will tell you, it has been a hot minute since I've been here at Sonoma Raceway. Just beautiful everywhere you look. Mountains throughout the beautiful scenery. It is going to be a fantastic afternoon. The weather picture perfect. Looking forward to a great race today.
1: Thank you very much, Michael Young, Doug Turnbull, and Pat Patterson. Now, Nick Yeoman, let's take a look at our Sunoco fuel strategy. 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
8: Brad, a full fuel stint here at Sonoma Raceway for these Gen 7 cars is 45 laps. That's interesting because Stage 1, just 25 laps. Stage 2, 30 laps. So essentially, you can do it on a full tank. And we saw some strategy last year when Shane Van Gisbergen and pitted with a couple laps to go before the end of stage number 2. Couple cars stayed out, including Kyle Larson. Didn't matter. Shane Van Gisbergen had built such a big lead that he was able to track Kyle Larson down and win the stage. And then ultimately, giant window because the final stage is 55 laps. So essentially, once we get 8 to 10 laps into that final stage, that go-home lap is open. So that leaves wide open windows for a lot of these crew chiefs to pick and choose when they want to bring their car to pit lane in that final stage.
1: And that's what's going to be interesting. It's going to be at least a three-stop race here today. We were talking earlier with some of Ross Chastain's crew members. They were looking back at last year. They ended up making this a four-stop race. Of course, Chastain wasn't the one in victory lane. It was his teammate Shane Van Gisbergen, but the winning strategy will certainly have a lot to do with the Sunoco fuel that is in these race cars for sure. We've got a lot coming up here from Sonoma Raceway, including getting set for our pre-race ceremonies and much, much more here in Northern California.
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10: How does Chase Briscoe win? 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The voice of his spotter carving a path through the pack. His race engineer, systems engineer, all working tirelessly to shave off a tenth of a second. With his team at Toyota, his crew chief, his fans, his family. It's all of this all at once at 200 miles per hour. From the moment Chase joined Toyota to the moment he ends up in victory lane. So how does Chase Briscoe win? In summary, not alone. Toyota Racing. Your race, your story. 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
16: There is one special driver in the field today making his 500th Cup start, A.J. Allmendinger, driving this green Echo Park car today. So, A.J., I feel like I've covered a lot of your victories throughout your career, and here we are at Sonoma. If it's full circle for 500 starts, how special would it be to get a victory at Sonoma, where you are king of road course?
17: I think we got a new king, so we're working up to that for sure. But, you know, it's pretty special. If you would ask 2007 AJ that he was going to make 500 starts here at Sonoma, I would have said there's not a chance in hell, basically, because I was just trying to make one race. So really cool to have Echo Park Automotive for our 500 start. And it's just a special place. It's my home race. Got a lot of family and friends here. A lot of good memories. We'd like to make one more.
16: All right, well, good luck out there. A.J. Allmendinger is one of two drivers, he and Michael McDowell, to finish in the top 10 of all of our road courses here in 2026 so far.
18: Well, Wendy, speaking of Michael McDowell, I'm standing with him right now. So, Michael, you are, in my opinion, one of our skilled road course racers out here. So take us through Sonoma. What are going to be the areas of the racetrack that viewers at home and our listeners on PRN will see the most action, or the areas you think you can overtake the competition today?
19: Yeah, I think as far as passing goes, you're going to see a lot of passing into turn 7 and into turn 11 in the brake zones there. And, you know, those are really set up a few corners before that. And that's where the action happens for sure. But Sonoma's a tough racetrack. It takes everything. You have to manage your tires. You got to be fast at times at the race and push really hard. Strategy is a big part of what happens here today. So there's a lot of variables, and it makes this race, you know, a challenge, but also exciting. And it's been a great racetrack for us on the 71 Delaware Life Chevy. So I think we've covered like every spot in the top five. I finished second, third, fourth, fifth, sixth, seventh here, but haven't got the victory lane. So one spot better today, hopefully.
18: All right, well, we're looking forward to seeing you make that happen here today. And another exciting guy that's standing by with Andrew Kurland. I think you got him over there starting second there, Andrew?
20: I do. Carson Hocevar, the other Spire driver, starting up here towards the front. We've got a great view of turn number one. You're going to be on the outside of the front row. So how do you position yourself best turn one, lap one?
21: I don't know. You know, just try to, you know, just stay alongside him as long as possible ultimately and just try to, you know, just get through the corners as good as possible on the outside, and then it kind of turns left for three. Yeah, I'm excited for it, though. It's good to be on the front row and have that choice and have that option to try and, you know, get up front.
20: That's Carson Hocevar. He's the man of the people over here, signing autographs, taking pictures, meeting fans. You love to see it.
8: Thank you very much, Andrew. Thank you, Wendy Venturini, Heather DeBow as well, and Carson Hocevar. As we mentioned at the top of the broadcast, for the second week in a row, the second road course in a row, he's qualified on the outside pole, did the same last weekend in San Diego at Naval Base Coronado. And, Nick, this is also the halfway point of the NASCAR Cup Series season and the final road race the NASCAR Cup Series will see in 2026.
22: Yeah, last opportunity for those that really have a trade for turning left and right to try to shine a bit. Of course, Shane Van Gisbergen. And I think that's who A.J. Allmendinger was alluding to when he told Wendy that we have a new king of road racing. It's Shane Van Gisbergen has been tough to beat. In fact, the last eight road course races, Brad, Shane Van Gisbergen, 5 poles and 6 wins. But it is final opportunity to turn left and right and maybe get the best of a fellow fellow competitor. Of course, he got the in-season challenge as well. All of these matchups, these drivers are having some fun with the bracket challenge as well. So a lot of excitement here as we're set to go racing at the 12 turns of this nearly 2 mile road course in Sonoma.
0: And it really is a beautiful day here in Northern California. Just an amazing place to be. In fact, here at Sonoma Raceway, they have so many different events going on throughout the year as well. Next month, the National Hot Rod Association will be running the drag strip here with the Denso Nationals. And if you've never been to Sonoma Raceway, you hear the hairpin of turn number 11. Well, basically, on the inside of that hairpin is a quarter-mile drag strip. Or for the top fuel divisions, they actually run 1,000 feet. And when the thunder comes here to the Sonoma Valley, it is incredible. So I would encourage you, either if you're up here or if you want to come visit this part of the country, hey, July 17th, that would be a great weekend. Come see the National Hot Rod Association here at Sonoma Raceway.
22: Always impressed, Brad, as well, of just how many race fans there are out here in Northern California. Of course, this is really the only taste they get of NASCAR throughout the year. Had an opportunity to walk through the garage area. I know you did as well. Met with some fans. There are a lot of folks that are excited to see NASCAR back here at Sonoma Raceway, and a lot of folks filling in here for a great day of racing.
0: Yeah, for sure. We look at our starting lineup here today. We actually have five different organizations, racing teams, represented in the top five. Ty Gibbs from Joe Gibbs Racing is on the pole. Carson Hocevar with Spire Motorsports will start on the outside pole. Second row, you got Kyle Larson with Hendrick. You do have Michael McDowell with Spire. He'll start fourth. Ross Chastain with Trackhouse Racing will start in row three next to his teammate Shane Van Gisbergen. And I find that interesting. Chastain actually out-qualified Shane Van Gisbergen. Van Gisbergen, however, was in group one yesterday. Typically, group one versus group two in qualifying is the slower group just because the track is green, it's dusty and all of that stuff. But what a great qualifying effort for that Kubota Chevrolet.
22: You look at the starting lineup a little bit further back. Drivers, some drivers that are going to have to come from the middle of the pack. Some heavy hitters. Ryan Blaney going to have to come from row number eight. You heard from Chase Elliott. He was a little lukewarm on where his car is at this weekend. He's going to start in row number nine. So it's going to be an exciting day as we get set to get things started here in the Toyota Save Mart 350.
0: It is just an awesome day here in Sonoma County, California. This 1.99-mile road course has been hosting races since 1989. Now we'll go trackside with Jose Castillo to get pre-race ceremonies underway.
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3: Dear Heavenly Father, thank you for this day and the opportunity to gather together. 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We ask that you continue to work through all of us and that you keep our eyes directed at you. In Jesus' name, amen.
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3: Boy, what a save. We got cars sideways. It's Christopher Bell. He spins and collects a couple cars.
4: Side by side, Austin Cindric has him at the line, and he will take the lead into one.
3: Here comes Shane Van Gisbergen on the bottom. He's looking for second.
5: Now Chris Buescher fired out of a cannon in turn two. He's right into the rear bumper of Pickett.
3: Oh, it's a multi-car accident. I want to say 15, 20 cars. Guys, that took out about two-thirds of the field.
6: We have a fight on pit road between two crew guys. One of them is with Ty Gibbs. One is with Brad Keselowski.
4: Lady, bottom of the racetrack. Chastain makes it three wide. He'd like to take a spot here on the backstretch, and he charges. He wants the lead in turn three. Ross Chastain shot out of a cannon from the sixth starting spot. He has already moved up to second. The battle now for third on the high side. Kyle Larson, Riley Herbst challenging low.
7: Kyle Larson moves up to the top side. Going to lose a little bit of ground.
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10: NASCAR is in California today, the undisputed heart of the entertainment industry, where many dreams have come true over the past century or so. Seems like a good place to do a little California dreaming. And talk about the dreams that today's drivers have been kind enough to share with us. Like Bubba Wallace, who has his recurring racing dream from time to time.
11: Every once in a while, a race will pop in that we win. No specific one, just we want to race somewhere, sometime. Run those last couple laps, hang check flag, victory lane, doing all that. And it was like, hell yeah, we're in the playoffs, let's go.
10: Chase Briscoe's racing dreams are more like recurring nightmares.
12: I feel like I do have a nightmare every, like, once or twice a year where I feel like a lot of drivers I've heard have this where, like, you're late and, like, you can't get your stuff on quick enough. I couldn't get my uniform on. Like, it wouldn't go on. Like, yeah, I feel like that one happens a lot. They're, like, screaming your name, like, hey, we're about to start.
10: Noah Gregson's dreams are downright dark and troubling.
13: I got in that sleep paralysis one a couple times. It's like this big black silhouette figure, huge, huge guy. He looked like he was 10 feet tall with, like, trench coat, cowboy hat. And he came and he put his forearm right on my chest like this. And that's only happened, like, twice, but scares him out of you every single time. Your body's asleep, but your mind's awake, but it can't move. And so then you don't get out of it. You just kind of fall back asleep, and then you just wake up.
10: AJ Allmendinger, tell us about your racing dreams.
14: Sure, we'll call them dreams. Yeah, it's not anxiety-filled nightmares at all. It's all dreams. It's fine. No, it's all happy and fluffy pillow and marshmallows. It's in my mind a lot, for sure. I wish sometimes it would leave, but it doesn't.
10: And Austin Cindric's dreams are almost always racing-themed.
15: You ever heard, like, how people, like, the people you see in your dreams are all people that you've seen before? Like, there's no NPCs. Your NPCs are, like, you know, your other playable characters. So most of mine are, like, racing people. I'm a pretty creative dreamer. Most of them do end up having some form of a racing theme, because that's literally all my life is. And that's all the people that end up in it, too.
10: So most drivers are big dreamers. And there isn't one of them that isn't dreaming of a big win today in the Toyota Save Mart 350. On PRN, the Performance Racing Network.
16: Mick, any recurring racing dreams for you?
17: I can relate to the one Chase Briscoe just talked about. Maybe it's the Midwesterner. It's the one where I wake up, I'm stuck in traffic, and we're about to go on the air in 5 or 10 minutes, and I am nowhere near the booth. It is a terrifying feeling, but hey, we're living the dream today in Northern California.
16: You and I share a similar one, although I have experienced sleep paralysis like Noah Gregson, and let me tell you, the first time it was cool. After that, it was not fun whatsoever. We have 36 cars that will take the green flag for the Toyota Save Mart 350. Let's get them fired up as we go trackside here in Northern California. Here's Jose Castillo.
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16: Cars are rolling off a pit road behind a Toyota Camry XSC Pace car as we get the opening lap set and get ready to take the green flag here at Sonoma Raceway. 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
16: 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Alongside Nick Yeoman, my name is Brad Gilley. 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Because it probably can be. Yesterday, Wendy Venturini correctly picked the winning driver, Shane Van Gisbergen. How about it, Wendy Venturini? Can you do it again today?
6: Well, I am shocked that I get to go first because I usually have to go last. And Andrew and Heather left Shane Van Gisbergen on the table yesterday because they said it was low-lying fruit. I said it was the obvious smart pick. And I'm going to go with him again. He's going to sweep the weekend in Sonoma. Why not? SVG gets the victory in Sonoma.
16: I like it. How about you, Andrew Pickles Curlin? Who do you think will win?
25: Well, I think we're all going to pick the drivers that we picked yesterday, or at least I'm going to keep that trend going. He's going to get his first career Cup Series win today. Connor Zilich goes to victory lane.
16: All right, Heather DeBow, what say you?
26: Well, I can't pick the guy that I picked yesterday because he's not in this race, so I'm going to have to go with Tyler Reddick in that 45. He's going to be in victory lane today.
17: All right, so Wendy Venturini goes with Shane Van Gisbergen, and Andrew Curlin goes with Connor Zilich, and Heather DeBow takes the points leader, Tyler Reddick. Let's swing it around the racetrack one more time as the parade and pace laps are underway up atop the hill of turns 2 and 3. We set it up to Pat Patterson.
27: Thank you, Nick. Once again, good afternoon, everybody. You come up that 10-story climb into turn number 2. You make that hard right-hand corner. Now, why I love this part of the racetrack, because from the exit of turn number 2 till you start really climbing the hill in 3, you've got an opportunity. If there's a car in front of you that's been holding you up, this is the best place on the racetrack to maybe encourage him to either go faster or get out of your way. It's the best spot to do that because you're not going that fast and you can really get in their mirror. Who knows? Maybe really get in their head. What say you, Doug Turnbull?
28: Oh, that feeds right into my thought as I'm up atop the turn 7 hill and basically connecting turns 4A and 7A, two of the slowest, most battery ram corners here on this racetrack. We have a young front row, drivers in their early 20s, and Ty Gibbs and Carson Hocevar. One could argue with Kyle Larson and Michael McDowell, the veterans in their mirror, that their spirit level might be more like Lightning McQueen. In other words, that youngness and overexuberance, well, that could certainly cause them to slip up on those corners if they're not too careful. So the trick, especially early today, will be how to make a whole day together for Ty Gibbs and Carson Hocevar, or else they end up in Radiator Springs.
17: Front half of the field making their way down pit lane. Back half of the field slaloming through the S's here at Sonoma Raceway of turns 8 and 9. Michael Young, they're roaring at speed. They're about to go a lot faster, though, here in moments in turn 10.
29: Everybody rubbing to pit lane for their final time, getting a good idea of where their pit box will be. So when they come to pit lane, they are ready to go. Just looking forward to this race. A beautiful day. Not a cloud in the sky here in Sonoma County, California. Just a picture-perfect day as we look at turn 11. We talk about the hairpin. key down here in this turn. If you see somebody coming to your inside, may want to let him go because it's easy to get spun out in this very tight hairpin portion of the course. Again, just a fantastic afternoon. Looking forward to a great 110 laps here today.
16: And, of course, after they hit that final turn, turn number 12, it is a literal drag race right next to the drag strip here at Sonoma Raceway to the start-finish line. Stage number one is sponsored by Cheddar Scratch Kitchen today. Cheddar stage number one will be 25 laps. Stage number two will end at lap 45. Of course, we are going to take them all the way to the end of the race here today. The Toyota Save Mart 350, Nick Yeoman, and we will definitely see a lot of action on pit road under green flag conditions, under yellow flag conditions, and, well, any other time the crew chiefs can get some strategy underneath their hands.
17: Wide open strategy windows today for these drivers. Brad, Tyler Reddick has been the NASCAR Cup Series points leader since Daytona. He won the Daytona 500. He has led the points all the way here to Sonoma. That points lead, though, is down to just 8 with Denny Hamlin putting together a pretty impressive early summer charge. Could we see a points change at the top today?
16: Well, I can tell you this. Denny Hamlin's Toyota Camry XSE has Yahoo on it, and you can email Denny. It has his email address, yodenny11@yahoo.com. He starts right in front of Tyler Reddick, 11th and 13th respectively. So this is going to be a pretty good one here for sure, Nick.
17: Yep, no doubt about it. Pace car making its way through turn number 11. Of course, it's a 2026 Toyota Camry XSE pace car. Michael Young, final time, as we're set to go racing here at Sonoma.
29: First time on the pole for Ty Gibbs. He will choose driver's right. That will give him the advantage at the top of the hill as they make that right-hander into turn number two. Carson Hocevar on the outside. Row number one. Field making their way through turn number 12. Getting set to go here at Sonoma Raceway.
17: Couple young guns on the front row. Ty Gibbs and Carson Hocevar. They grab a throttle and we are going racing. The Toyota Save Mart 350 is green.
27: Here comes the field to the top of turn number two, and Ty Gibbs isn't wasting any time on the inside here. Hocevar holds him tight to the corner. Two by two by two, they charge off the corner and give it to Hocevar as he jumps in front of Ty Gibbs. Michael McDowell is there. There also is Kyle Larson. Top of the hill, they head for four.
28: It's Hocevar with the lead. Down the hill turns turn 4A, and they're hard on the brakes, turning right there in lockstep. The top three are single file. Hocevar, Gibbs, third place McDowell, and Shane Van Gisbergen is going to cut into fourth place Lawson, and now Gibbs looks under Hocevar for the lead. They exit turn 7A. They are neck and neck.
16: Who's going to lead lap number one? They are going door to door through the S's. It's too narrow to do that. Carson Hocevar thinks better of it. Gives up that top spot now to Ty Gibbs, your pole winner. They head down the hill into turn number 8. It's Ty Gibbs, Carson Hocevar, Michael McDowell, and Chase, your top three.
29: For the first time through turn number 10, Ty Gibbs with a two-car-length advantage over Carson Hocevar, but that battle is for that second position as Chase Briscoe will dive deep into turn number 11. He'll take over that second position as the field makes their way through the hairpin. Ty Gibbs, P1, then Chase Briscoe, Carson Hocevar, Kyle Larson, Shane Van Gisbergen.
17: It is Ty Gibbs who leads lap number one. Michael McDowell is on the charge. He's into second, trying to track down the youngster Gibbs at the top of the hill.
27: Gibbs has got that red and white rocket lit down there in turn number two right now, though Hocevar holding tight to him as they work their way off the corner. Make that McDowell as Hocevar slides back to third. There's Larson and Shane Van Gisbergen as they top the hill.
28: And chopping down the hill is Shane Van Gisbergen. He exits 3A as the leaders go into 4A. Michael McDowell making a run on Ty Gibbs, your leader. As Ty Gibbs goes to the short shoot, McDowell fakes outside to get a deeper diamond, if you will, into turn 7A. He won't get him here. Battle for third. Kyle Larson under the Chevrolet of Carson Hocevar. Larson takes the spot.
16: Michael McDowell comes to Sonoma Raceway with an average finish of fourth in the Gen 7 race car. He wants to lead this race. However, coming down through the S's, Ty Gibbs, his Toyota, is able to start to pull away now. Call it three car lengths as they make the right-hander of turn 10.
29: We'll call it a comfortable advantage for Ty Gibbs, but Michael McDowell gets a good run through turn number 10. Still about a three car length advantage. Larson in that third position. Van Gisbergen and Carson Hocevar further back. It's A.J. Allmendinger. He'll get around Ross Chastain, but your leader, Ty Gibbs, over Michael McDowell.
17: Now you mentioned Ross Chastain. He's hung out. Now Chase Briscoe is going to try to pick up the pieces. Chastain will hold Briscoe off. Meanwhile, here comes Shane Van Gisbergen. Kreuzberg, and he has caught Kyle Larson for third up the hill.
27: Now he'll get down through the gearbox, talking about SVG as he tries to work for that third spot. Larson lets the car out to the left. That's just enough for SVG to show him the nose. The two leaders top the hill, as well as second and third and fourth.
28: A point down the hill, turn 4A there, and it is a hard right-hand turn. Ty Gibbs has the handling well under him. So does Michael McDowell. McDowell looks to be handling better than him as the two break away by about five car lengths to third place. Battle for third. Shane Van Gisbergen under Kyle Larson, but Larson will have the preferred line exiting the turn. The game of give and take into the S's.
16: Shane Van Gisbergen wants his to work his way up to the front. He sees a battle now between Ty Gibbs and Michael McDowell. Coming down the hill, McDowell is now right on the back bumper of Ty Gibbs. About 10 car lengths behind him, a fight for third. That's where Shane Van Gisbergen is working the back bumper of Kyle Larson.
29: Couple of good battles as Ty Gibbs holds off Michael McDowell. Then about 10 car lengths back, it's Kyle Larson and Shane Van Gisbergen. Ross Chastain trying to make up a spot. He'll dive to the inside, try to get on that rear deck lid of A.J. Allmendinger, but it's still Ty Gibbs the leader over McDowell.
17: Carson Hosevar started on the front row, but he is free-falling. He's been drop-kicked back to seventh after Ross Chastain made that pass. Leaders headed up to turn number two, but first let's go to pit lane and Andrew Kurland.
25: Hey, you talked about Carson Hosevar, who has dropped to the seventh position, starting on the outside of the front row. Just checked in with his team. He said he was complaining of a loose condition, so just some early handling troubles for Carson Hosevar, but they said just focus on your marks, guys.
16: All right, let's pick up the leaders back in front of Doug Turnbull.
28: Ty Gibbs with a one-car length lead over Michael McDowell, a closer confrontation for third. Kyle Larson has stayed in front of Shane Van Gisbergen. Van Gisbergen is going to pull to his inside, try to outbreak him, but Larson keeps the spot. A.J. Allmendinger's fifth. Carson Hosevar trapped two wide for seventh with Chase Briscoe.
17: Those two cars battling for third, Doug, have been like magnets. Larson and Van Gisbergen cannot get away from each other as they streak through the S's. SVG pulls within a car length of Kyle Larson. It stays at a car length, Michael, as they bend to the left to turn nine.
29: That's that battle for that third position. It's still Ty Gibbs, three car lengths over Michael McDowell. Doesn't look like Van Gisbergen is going to have big enough run on Kyle Larson to get to his inside, but he'll dive in and cut it down to about a half a car length. Meanwhile, further back in the field, it's Carson Hosevar trying to make up some ground after his free fall. There's some contact as they exit turn number 11, battling Chase Briscoe up the hill.
16: Boy, we've got them all stacked up from about 7th on back. Chase Briscoe on the inside of Carson Hosevar right behind him, hounding them. A couple of Toyota Camrys with Hamlin and Bell.
27: That is a big fight headed to turn 2. Everybody down through the gearbox now as they work their way around to the right. Hosevar still locked together there with Briscoe. Denny Hamlin's got his teammate Chris Bell right on his bumper, and then Joey Logano also topping the hill.
28: Yeah, that battle right there in the back of the top 10 is kind of making them lose touch with the front six, which are Ty Gibbs, who's in turn 7, Michael McDowell, Shane Van Gisbergen around Kyle Larson for 3rd, Larson to 4th, A.J. Allmendinger 5th, and Ross Chastain 6th.
17: Shane Van Gisbergen finally got Kyle Larson down there in front of Doug Turnbull in turn number 7, out broke him into the corner. Now he'll set his sights on the front 2. Ty Gibbs advantage right now over Michael McDowell is 6/10 of a second, Michael Young, as they bend through turn number 10.
29: And for the eye, that's about 5 car lengths at advantage for Ty Gibbs over Michael McDowell. Shane Van Gisbergen is now checked out from Kyle Larson by 5 car lengths, but it's A.J. Allmendinger starting to close in on Larson's machine. They'll dive through the hairpin of turn number 11. A.J. gets a good run on the exit of turn number 11, trying to chase out Kyle Larson through 12.
16: 5 laps complete here in Cheddar, stage number 1 at Sonoma Raceway. 20 to go in the stage. Ty Gibbs leads Michael McDowell, Shane Van Gisbergen, Kyle Larson, A.J. Allmendinger, Ross Chastain, your top 6.
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16: Back at Sonoma Raceway, the crowd is on their feet here in Northern California. 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As they do that, we will pause 10 seconds for station identification. 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

0: 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We are in Cheddar stage number one. 7 laps are complete. 18 to go here in the stage. Alongside Nick Yeoman, my name's Brad Gilley. We have Pat Patterson, Doug Turnbull, and Michael Young covering things in the turns. Our Napa Pit reporters, Heather DeBow, Andrew Curlin, and Wendy Venturini. Now it's time to give you a quick leaderboard update brought to you by TNT. TNT is back in the saddle as your home for NASCAR this summer. 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
1: Ty Gibbs is about to roar across the start-finish line to complete lap number 8. He has led them all so far. He has a 6/10 of a second advantage over Michael McDowell. Shane Van Gisbergen runs in third. A.J. Allmendinger is fourth. Kyle Larson is fifth. Ross Chastain is sixth. Seventh is Chase Briscoe. Eighth is Denny Hamlin. Ninth is Christopher Bell. And Brad, all the action has been around that 10th place car of Carson Hocevar.
0: And running in 11th right now, we actually have a little bit of movement. William Byron is now in 11th. Ryan Blaney jumps up to 12th. Joey Logano gets kicked back to 13th. 14th is Austin Hill. Chase Elliott, 15th. Tyler Reddick, 16th. Ryan Preece up to 17th. He just passed teammate Chris Buescher, who's now in 18th. 19th is Connor Zilich. Daniel Suarez, who started 21st, rounds out the top 20.
1: We mentioned Doug Turnbull. Carson Hocevar's car is a little loose. He's stacking them up in front of you with Christopher Bell and William Byron in tow.
2: That's right. Yeah, he enters turn 7A right now with Christopher Bell trying to dive bomb under him there. Carson Hocevar doing a good job of holding the racing line, even though he's going slower than those behind him.
0: As they head through the S's, Bell, racing with that fractured wrist from Michigan International, says he plans to run the entire 110 laps of the Toyota Save Mart 350. He does have a backup driver, however, in Brent Cruz. That battle now heads into turn 10.
3: Yeah, it's a battle for that ninth position, and Hocevar able to hold off Christopher Bell. It's about a 5-car length advantage for Hocevar as he enters the hairpin. That is Christopher Bell, William Byron, Ryan Blaney. They're all basically stacked up behind Carson Hocevar, but he does have about a 3-car length advantage over Christopher Bell.
1: It's a big gap from Carson Hocevar up to Denny Hamlin. That is indeed where all the action is. Hocevar runs in ninth. Bell is 10th, Pat Patterson, as they chase up the hill.
4: Yeah, down through the gearbox they go as they pull that wheel to the left here. Hocevar out there in front of Bell by about 8 car lengths. Then it's a ways back when you got Ryan Blaney trying to charge. He's ahead of Joey Logano. Also out there, Austin Hill doing a nice job here this afternoon as they top the hill.
2: And come down into turn number 4A, the hard right-hand turn. One thing about this track is while drivers can make up and take away a lot of time, there is generally a single preferred racing line. Just different approaches to it. Hocevar with an ailing car taking it conservatively as he exits turn 7 and holds off Bell.
0: Driver feeling heat now in the top 10 is Ross Chastain. He runs in 6th. Chase Briscoe has caught the back bumper of the Kubota Chevrolet. Briscoe now about a car length and a half off the back of Chastain.
3: And Ross Chastain will see his mirrors full of Chase Briscoe, about a car length advantage as they race their way down into turn number 11, that hairpin. Briscoe won't drive it in as he, Ross Chastain, gets a good run through the midway point, now exiting that hairpin. But a nice run for Chase Briscoe, has it down to a half car length.
1: And all it's going to take is for either one of those two to bobble, and Denny Hamlin is going to be right there in the eighth position. It is 6th place Chastain, 7th place Briscoe, 8th place Hamlin, Pat, in front of you.
4: Yeah, here they come up the hill once again. Chastain with a nice position, lets the car veer out to the left here, hangs back to the right. Briscoe is right there. Call it right at a car length, about 6 car lengths back to Denny Hamlin.
2: And they come down the hill out of turn number 3A. Hamlin trails him by a couple of car lengths, as Pat said. And Ross Chastain angles out a little wider through turn 4 with Briscoe in tow through the short chute. Now, battle for that position as Chastain lets him go. Or does he? Is he trying to set him up for a pass? No, Chase Briscoe around him there for that 6th position exiting turn 7A.
0: And now Ross Chastain has to worry about Denny Hamlin, who's starting to catch him as they head down through the S's. Christopher Bell was able to get around Carson Hocevar just behind him. But you've got Briscoe now, who is up in the 6th spot. Then it's Ross Chastain. Then it's Denny Hamlin. Hamlin now has closed it to within a car length.
3: Ross Chastain trying to keep that 7th position, but Denny Hamlin, very strong charge down into the hairpin portion of the course. He'll break a lot later. Actually trying to get alongside Ross Chastain. He'll think better of it. Checked up and get back onto the throttle as he exited the hairpin. Great run from Denny Hamlin, a half car length behind.
1: Ty Gibbs still your race leader. Michael McDowell runs 2nd. Shane Van Gisbergen is 3rd. Kyle Larson is 4th. Let's get an update on the 5th place running car. That is A.J. Allmendinger. Our Napa Auto Parts pit reporter Wendy Venturini has more.
5: It's a story we're going to continue to follow for A.J. Allmendinger. He started wheel hopping about lap 5, and just a lap ago, He felt like something was a little bit off, as if something was broken in the car. He feels like he may have knocked the toe out or something a little bit more severe. The left front is shaking on A.J. Allmendinger's car. He may continuing to monitor the radio as well. I see him slowing down now.
0: Ah, that is not a good thing at all. With the independent rear suspension on these Cup cars, if you're wheel hopping, you actually have something severely wrong with these cars, Nick.
1: Yeah, and he had a moment down in turn 11 when he was trying to pass Kyle Larson, and that car was skating sideways, and then he just pulled over and let Kyle Larson go. So he is certainly trying to feel out that car right now as he is running in that fifth position. But, Brad, it is far too early to be feeling something wrong for a driver like A.J. Allmendinger, making his 500th NASCAR start. I was hoping for a good one here at Sonoma, so we'll hope for good news for AJ and that calling team.
0: Yeah, Allmendinger will stay out on the racetrack. Leader Ty Gibbs is heading up the hill. Behind him, though, we've got Michael McDowell. Pat Shane Van Gisbergen is closing in on second.
4: Yeah, he's taking his time right now, but he's cut it down to about three car lengths as they enter turn number two. Van Gisbergen pulling a little bit better of an exit off of that corner. McDowell with a mirror full of him right now as they race up the elevation again to the top of the hill. He is right there.
2: As music to Ty Gibbs' ears as he legs out a bigger lead into turn number 4A, exits it perfectly and straight, but now the battle for second. Michael McDowell in this blue and red number 71, down through the short chute, and now down through the gears to second gear. Shane Van Gisbergen points out, and then more to the apex to get a better exit, but McDowell will hold him off for now.
1: That music, though, Doug Turnbull, might be the Jaws theme, and I think I know who the shark is. It is Shane Van Gisbergen. He has caught Michael McDowell, going to try to set him up as they slide their way through turn number 9. It's just a car length for McDowell, Michael Young. He's trying to hold off SVG in 10.
3: And this is where Shane Van Gisbergen is so good. Down in this hairpin, Michael McDowell sees his mirrors full of Shane Van Gisbergen. Van Gisbergen will look to the inside. He'll get that left front on that right rear quarter panel. Unable to get alongside, but now he does. Shane Van Gisbergen, Michael McDowell, drag racing through 12.
0: Here they come now to the start-finish line. Michael McDowell has a spot. He leaves the outside open. Just gives it up to Shane Van Gisbergen. Van Gisbergen now in second up the hill.
4: Yeah, attention Ty Gibbs. The 97 car is now right behind you as they exit turn number 2. Gibbs still has about a 20 car advantage as they work through 3A and now up to 3. And they once again, Van Gisbergen moves up to that second spot, Doug.
2: In 12 laps to go in this stage, has Shane Van Gisbergen been managing his tires to get more life out of them late in the run? As he starts to close in through the short chute, it's Ty Gibbs now by about 7 car lengths in a return 7. A little bit conservative into that turn is Gibbs as Shane Van Gisbergen is starting to close in. Michael McDowell keeping him in touch.
1: It's the red and white Toyota of Ty Gibbs exiting turn number 7 first, but Shane Van Gisbergen's Red Bull Chevrolet is starting to get larger in those rear view mirrors. Now he's got it down to about 6 car lengths, Michael Young, as they streak through 9.
3: Red Bull starting to snort for Shane Van Gisbergen. He sees Ty Gibbs and that lead is starting to shrink. Ty Gibbs still about an 8 car length advantage, but again, this is where Shane Van Gisbergen is so good. Late braking through turn number 11. He has it down to 4 car lengths. Ty Gibbs will exit turn number 11. Shane Van Gisbergen

0: maybe save some life for those tires as he exits turn 7.
1: Michael McDowell not out of the picture either. He's hanging on to the rear bumper of Shane Van Gisbergen's car as SVG tries to track down Ty Gibbs. Ty Gibbs has been perfect so far with 11 laps to go here in Cheddar Stage 1. The advantage this time, Michael, a little bit bigger. It's about 8 car lengths.
2: That's a great point, Nick. It has been a very great Stage 1 for Ty Gibbs, and that time through, he's really gapped him about 12 car lengths or so. So Ty Gibbs, 12 car lengths back to Shane Van Gisbergen. Another 12 back to Michael McDowell. Then it's Kyle Larson, but that battle further back. Chase Briscoe will make a dive underneath that ailing car of A.J. Allmendinger. They go side by side. Give Briscoe the advantage.
3: Move Chase Briscoe now up into the top 5. Daniel Suarez came to pit road unscheduled. We'll give you an update on that as Ty Gibbs leads Shane Van Gisbergen, Michael McDowell, Kyle Larson, and Chase Briscoe with 10 to go in Cheddar's Stage 1.
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3: Welcome back to Sonoma Raceway alongside Nick Yeoman. My name is Brad Gilley. We mentioned earlier Daniel Suarez came on to pit road unscheduled. He is still on the lead lap but running last in the 36-car field. Heather DeBoe, what can you tell us?
10: Yeah, I could hear him on the radio telling his crew chief Ryan Sparks that something was definitely wrong with that race car. He said it was really loose. He had no turn on the right, so they came in, they changed all four tires, and they found out that the left rear tire was going down on the 7, so that's what was causing the issues for him.
1: So bad news for Daniel Suarez as he falls to the rear of the field. The good news is, though, Brad Gilley, massive road course. He has stayed on the lead lap. Meanwhile, we have a battle for the race lead. Shane Van Gisbergen is starting to track down Ty Gibbs. Michael, in front of you.
2: Yeah, Ty Gibbs trying to save everything for the end of this first stage, but Shane Van Gisbergen is there. He's cut it down to about 8 car lengths, but further back, the battle's on for third. Michael McDowell sees Kyle Larson dive to the inside. Kyle Larson will go side by side with McDowell. He'll clear him at the midway point through the hairpin. Luke Kyle Larson to third.
3: Larson takes away that third spot. Another battle as Carson Hocevar is working his way back up through the field. He just got around A.J. Allmendinger, but the leaders are heading up to Pat Patterson.
11: Yeah, Ty Gibbs once again holds the lead as he makes that right-hander. Shane Van Gisbergen closes it down. As Michael said, about 8 car lengths now. They work their way through 3 and to the top of the hill. It's a long way back to Larson, and then you get to McDowell. Also, Briscoe is that group head to turn.

0: Four. That's the great news for Van Gisbergen as he stalks the lead out of the second spot there. No one threatening SVG's 97 car. Has Ty Gibbs saved enough tire life to try to hold on for either being in the right spot to pit or winning the stage? We will see as they exit turn seven very smoothly.
1: It is down to 0.6 of a second, and to the human eye, that equates to about 3 or 4 car lengths as Ty Gibbs is hanging on for dear life. He would love to win Cheddar Stage 1, but Shane Van Gisbergen is stalking out of turn 9.
2: Cue the Jaws themes, but in this case, it's not a shark, it's a Red Bull. And here comes Shane Van Gisbergen down to 2 car lengths. Ty Gibbs trying to hold him off, but once again through that hairpin, Shane Van Gisbergen able to really close that gap down. The key is a good run out of turn number 11. Gibbs gets a good one, but Van Gisbergen even better.
1: While they're battling for the lead, they might not be battling for the win in Cheddar Stage number 1, because we are about 3 laps away from potential green flag pit stops, Pat, as some of these drivers will try and flip the stage.
3: Once again, here comes Gibbs, top of the hill here, makes that right-hander in 2. Van Gisbergen's closed it down once again to about 5 car lengths. They work their way over to the right, now back to the left, and they climb to the highest elevation on the race course. Shane Van Gisbergen, though, is right there, Doug.
0: He certainly is, as the red and white Ty Gibbs machine angles out a little wide of turn number 4. Van Gisbergen exits more sharply. It's red and white, the leader. Blue on second place, a very patriotic front looking 2 there as they exit turn 7. Still, though, about a car length apart.
1: Not seeing any wheel spin from Ty Gibbs. He is doing a really nice job under an extreme amount of pressure with one of the best road racers in NASCAR history all over the back bumper. Again, down to the left-hander of turn number 9. It is down to 2.5 car lengths. Ty Gibbs hanging on in front of Shane Van Gisbergen.
2: And this might be the run Van Gisbergen needs, although Ty Gibbs still has about a 2-car length advantage. We'll see if Van Gisbergen can close it down. Ty Gibbs looks very strong through the hairpin. Makes his way through the midway point. Now back in the throttle is Ty Gibbs. Shane Van Gisbergen still there. 2-car length advantage for Gibbs.
1: 5 to go now here in Cheddar Stage number 1. Ty Gibbs has the advantage. He is whittling it down as they head up the hill. Shane Van Gisbergen catching him rapidly, Pat.
3: Here comes Gibbs, top of the hill, down to the gearbox he goes. Once again, SVG getting a little bit closer now as they exit the corner. Call it 2 car lengths down 2 and 3A. Van Gisbergen goes right to his bumper as they top the hill. And he's setting him up for turn 7, Doug.
0: They got to set up the angle here. Let's see what they do. Ty Gibbs charges the corner, backs off, down through the gears, back to the throttle again. Van Gisbergen with a straighter exit, but then leans to his left just a bit. He's going to diamond into turn 7. Ty Gibbs, the more conservative angle, but Shane Van Gisbergen right on his rear bumper.
1: Again, don't know if this will necessarily be for the stage win, because these drivers may want to pit, but this could be a message sending opportunity for Shane Van Gisbergen. He gets right to the back bumper of Ty Gibbs. It's down to a car length as they bend to the left-hander of turn 9.
2: Ty Gibbs does a great job holding off Shane Van Gisbergen through turn number 10. Actually gains about a car length. We'll call it a 3-car length advantage for Ty Gibbs. Shane Van Gisbergen right there closes it back down through turn number 11. Kyle Larson running in that third position. He's clear from everybody else. Chase Briscoe got around Michael McDowell, but it's still Ty Gibbs, 3-car lengths over Van Gisbergen.
1: 4 to go this time by. Leaders stay out on the race course. If anyone's going to short pit, they've got 2 laps to do it. The leaders go back up to 2.
3: Here comes Shane Van Gisbergen once again. Charges hard up to get right to the bumper of Ty Gibbs. Can't quite do anything with him this time. And the right-hander at 2 over to 3A now as they pull on the steering wheel back to get ready to set up to the top of the hill. It's a million miles, it seems like, back to third place running Kyle Larson, and even further back to Chase Briscoe in 4.
0: And watching the big picture of this pack, passing is at a premium. Every scintilla of track position matters, so Shane Van Gisbergen gaining anything on Ty Gibbs before pit stops or the end of the stage matters. 2 car lengths separates them now after the hard right-hander from turn 7A.
1: That pit window is open. Let's go to Napa pit reporter Andrew Curlin.
4: Connor Zillich just came in. 4 tires, Snoco fuel. He said he was loose, turning left, tight, turning right. So that was the adjustment that they made for Connor Zillich, Wendy Venturini.
5: Right now it's Austin Hill that came down pit road. They were getting a little bit of a loose condition. Austin Hill said the track has gone through a transition already. And right now they came down pit road. It was 4 tires and air pressure adjustment and Sunoco fuel at lap 22.
6: All right, thank you very much, Wendy Venturini and Andrew Curlin, watching the leaders now come across the start-finish line. Ty Gibbs has stretched it out on Shane Van Gisbergen. Nick, I thought for sure Van Gisbergen was about to pit the way he let Gibbs get away from him.
1: Yeah, it was laying off maybe to make sure that he could get a proper entry into pit lane, but that was not the case. They both have stayed out on the racetrack, although, Brad, I look at the entrance of pit lane, and there is a flurry of action. We see a ton of drivers ducking off the racetrack, coming onto pit lane. Nobody necessarily inside the top five or six. It's still Gibbs, Van Gisbergen, Larson, and Briscoe. Let's go to Andrew Curlin.
4: Chase Elliott making his way into his pit stall. He came over the radio just now. He said, the car's okay. I just need to be a little bit better with my rears. Joey Logano is also in on my section of pit road. He's loose off the corners and the fronts. We're starting to give up for him, Wendy Venturini.
5: On my end of pit road, I have William Byron, A.J. Allmendinger, Ryan Blaney, Zane Smith, Brad Keselowski, all coming in for four tires of fuel. A.J. with a very lengthy stop. They, of course, were worried about a toe being knocked out on A.J. Allmendinger's. We continue to follow that story. Heather DeBoe.
7: And Tyler Reddick was in on my end. He said he's got no rear grip and needs to be able to use the throttle more. Also in was Bubba Wallace. Really quiet on the radio, but he is making his way up from the back of the field to through.
5: Ryan Blaney also, when he came down pit road, he felt like the rear was giving up on his race car. They came down pit road for four tires, an air pressure adjustment, and Sunoco Fuel. Heather DeBoe.
7: And Kyle Larson in right now, right in front of me. The team going to work on the left side to finish up four Goodyear tires and Sunoco Fuel. Also, no comment on the balance for Kyle Larson, Wendy Venturini.
5: Shane Van Gisbergen is on pit road. It's four tires and fuel. No comments from SVG. I keep checking in with the team. When it's no comments, you know SVG feels pretty good about his car. Andrew.
4: Denny Hamlin also had no comments. He was up three spots in that initial run. He was pretty happy with this race car, driver of the 11, Denny Hamlin.
6: All right, thank you very much. Pit road is closed. Ty Gibbs stayed out. He is going to win the stage coming up here in about a lap and a half. They close pit road with two to go. And Nick Yeoman, we also know one car is going to have to start at the tail of the field when we restart Cheddar stage number two.
1: Yep, that's the Richard Childress Chevrolet of Austin Dillon. He got caught speeding on pit lane, so he will have to fall to the tail end of the lead lap. Meanwhile, here comes Ty Gibbs heading to that hairpin of turn number 11. He has led every single lap here in Cheddar Stage 1, and he's about to take it around the racetrack one final time to pick up some very valuable points. Here comes Ty Gibbs, the youngster Pat Patterson, heading up the hill in that Toyota in turn 1.
3: It's been a really good run for him. A lot of confidence built up for this guy today as he works his way around turn number 2. Once again, no traffic in front of him to bother him at all to go and get that green and white checkered flag. He works his way through the corners now up to the top of the hill. Doug Turnbull, here comes the leader. Back to you.
0: I've been really seeing his development this here at Ty Gibbs as he's put races together, gotten his first win, babies that car a little bit through turn 4A there with no threat in sight for that stage win position. Now he's down through the gears into second, smoothly through turn 7A and down the hill toward the S's.
6: Only 13 drivers stayed out in this stage to take it to the end of Cheddar stage number one. They'll lose a lot of track position after the green and white checkered flag falls, but as we watch Ty Gibbs now coming in through turn number 9, it is a nice, easy Sunday drive through California wine country to win this stage.
2: Yeah, the only driver he sees is the very tail end of Cole Custer, who's just now entering turn number 11. That's where Ty Gibbs enters right now as he makes his way through the second to last turn of this road course. Makes his way out of turn number 11 to turn number 12 to end stage number 1.
1: Some of those drivers are going to stay out for stage points include Ryan Preece, Carson Hocevar, Michael McDowell, and Christopher Bell, but it is Ty Gibbs who rips across the Sonoma start finish line. He will win Cheddar's Stage 1 here at Sonoma Raceway.
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6: Top 10 drivers gaining points in Cheddar Stage 1. Ty Gibbs the winner, followed by Christopher Bell, Michael McDowell, Carson Hocevar, Ryan Preecher, top 5. Alex Bowman finished 6th in spite of pitting. Shane Van Gisbergen earned stage points. He finishes 7th. Eric Jones 8th. 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And Riley Herbst 10th. 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
1: Welcome back to Sonoma Raceway for the Toyota SafeMart 350. Cheddar Stage 1 is in the books. Let's get an update on pit lane with our Napa Auto Parts pit reporter, Heather DeBow.
5: Yeah, guys, and Tyler Reddick was one of those cars who pitted before the stage end, but immediately after his pit, he came over the radio and said there's an issue with the steering. It almost feels like the power steering is going out. It's really bound up. It's darty. It wanders. His crew chief, Billy Scott, told him, here's what I want you to do. Try cycling the engine. If that doesn't work, under high revs, swerve back and forth. Maybe there's some debris in the system. Tyler did try those things. They did not work, so we may expect them to pit here again to resolve the issue with the power steering there for Tyler Reddick.
6: Man, that is tough luck. Just 8 points separate Tyler Reddick from Denny Hamlin coming into this race, and they need every point that they can get. Field and tow behind the Toyota Camry XSE Pace car. The green light is on at the entrance of pit road. Drivers like Ty Gibbs, Christopher Bell, Michael McDowell, Carson Hocevar, Ryan Preece, Alex Bowman, Eric Jones. It's going to be their first opportunity to come in and top off with Sunoco fuel and get four fresh tires as they wrap around the outside of turn number 11. That's the access road to the actual pit lane. Ty Gibbs brings him in, and let's start things off with Heather DeBow.
5: And in on my end of pit road is Christopher Bell. So far, no complaints about the wrist there. The team is going to work for four Goodyear tires and Sunoco fuel. Also in Alex Bowman. He said he's tight to the right, but he's definitely better when asked if the improvements made the race car better since yesterday. Wendy Venturini.
4: Carson Hocevar took four tires and Sunoco fuel there. He was lacking grip on the short run, but has a pretty decent long run car. Michael McDowell also in. Plan B was to stay out. He sent it over for the curbs. It's going to be an air pressure adjustment, Wendy Venturini.
15: Ty Gibbs, which was our stage one winner, will be down and away already. He took four tires, Sunoco fuel. He was tight turning on the rights especially, but he was firing off good. They told Ty Gibbs turn seven was where he needs the most work.
6: Thank you very much. When we come back, we'll take our first trip through the Echo Park Automotive Restart Zone here at Sonoma Raceway.
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1: Welcome back to Sonoma Raceway. Quick work on pit lane. Looks like Tyler Reddick has gotten back out of the racetrack. He will stay on the lead lap. We are getting set for Cheddar's stage number two, and it's time for a Cheddar's leaderboard. 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
6: I was going to say, look out, SVG back up front. Kyle Larson runs in second. Chase Briscoe is in third. Denny Hamlin fourth. Fifth is Ryan Blaney. William Byron is sixth. Seventh, Chase Elliott. Connor Zilich runs eighth. Ninth is Joey Logano. Ross Chastain rounds out the top ten.
1: A.J. Allmendinger's been fleshing out some problems with his car, but he's been shown in the 11th position. Austin Cindric is 12th. 13th is Bubba Wallace. Bubba's the biggest mover on the day. He's plus 19. John Hunter Nemechek is 14th. 15th is Chris Buescher. 16th is Zane Smith. Brad Keselowski is 17th. 18th is Todd Gilliland. 19th is Austin Hill. And 20th is Cole Custer.
6: Ty Gibbs was the winner of Cheddar's stage number one, and he will restart 21st as the first driver to come down pit road as the field had stayed out all the way to the end of the stage break. Christopher Bell, 22nd. 23rd, Carson Hocevar. 24th, Michael McDowell. 25th, Ryan Preece. 26th, Alex Bowman. 27th, Eric Jones. 28th, Riley Herbst. Cody Ware, 29th. Ty Dillon in 30th.
1: Noah Gregson is 31st. Josh Berry is in the 32nd position. 33rd is Ricky Stenhouse Jr. Daniel Suarez is 34th. Austin Dillon is 35th. And your NASCAR Cup Series points leader, Tyler Reddick, is 36th. Brad, all 36 cars still on the lead lap. Again, Ty Gibbs has led 27 laps today. Shane Van Gisbergen just won, but he will restart as your race leader.
6: 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Leader Shane Van Gisbergen has opted to restart driver's right. That puts the advantage to him, not in turn number one, but in the right-hander of turn number two. And, Nick, that has worked all weekend long.
1: It certainly has, to have that advantage into that corner. The field is behind the 2026 Toyota Camry XSE Pace Car. Michael Young, as we are set to kick off Cheddar stage number two.
2: Kyle Larson will choose drivers left alongside Shane Van Gisbergen. Then it's Chase Briscoe. He'll be in that second row. Drivers right to his outside. Denny Hamlin. Field makes their way through the hairpin portion of the course. That Toyota Camry XSE Pace Car makes that right-hand turn. Kyle Larson still trying to get the marbles off those tires. Field ready to go again.
6: Coming through the Echo Park Automotive restart zone. 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Green flag is out. They stack up, but Shane Van Gisbergen, he will take the lead all by himself in front of Kyle Larson as they head up the hill.
3: All right, here comes the field up into turn number two. Van Gisbergen with about a half a car length out in front now. Kyle Larson right on his bumper. Briscoe is there. Hamlin is there. Ryan Blaney also trying to work his way into a two-car battle over the top of the hill, Doug.
0: Somebody mid-pack kicked up a bunch of dust there in turn three. Pat is the leaders headed to four. Shane Van Gisbergen, second place Kyle Larson. Chase Briscoe enters the chat at third as they're single file through the short chute for about the top seven or eight. Battle for the eighth spot. Ross Chastain around Chase Elliott.
1: Denny Hamlin got a little roughed up at this restart. He got passed by both Ryan Blaney and William Byron and got drop kicked to the sixth position. That's where all the action is, as Ross Chastain is trying to get around Connor Zilich, but it is Shane Van Gisbergen leading the field through turn number nine with Kyle Larson hot on his heels.
2: Kyle Larson trying to make those mirrors and put a little pressure on Shane Van Gisbergen, but he may have a little pressure from Chase Briscoe. One, two, three, Ryan Briscoe, Ryan Blaney in that fourth position, but the battle further back is Denny Hamlin tries to get around William Byron. So is Shane Van Gisbergen, Kyle Larson, Chase Briscoe, Ryan Blaney in a battle for that fifth position.
6: Shane Van Gisbergen leads on the line, and the battle for that fifth has Denny Hamlin. He's driven to the outside of William Byron. William Byron gets into Hamlin now as they head back up the hill.
3: Well, that one doesn't calm down either. It goes right into turn number two. Wow, these top four cars coming at me in 3A. Once again, it's Van Gisbergen out in front. Larson right there. Briscoe, a bumper behind. And then there's Ryan Blaney.
0: And down the hill they go. Shane Van Gisbergen, second place now, though, is under assault as Chase Briscoe looks to the inside of Larson. Bakes outside, gets back in line. They're going to be single fire out of the short chute. And now Chase Briscoe dives under Larson again, gives him a little tap. But Larson, with the preferred line on exit, will keep the second spot.
1: Couple of dirt trackers racing out of turn number seven. Kyle Larson has lost track of Shane Van Gisbergen. Van Gisbergen's opened up about a four-car length advantage. Larson has to worry about those fast cars behind him, including Chase Briscoe and Ryan Blaney, who streaked through turn nine.
2: Van Gisbergen says, have at it, mates, as he has about a two-car length advantage over Kyle Larson. Things have settled down between he and Chase Briscoe. Ryan Blaney in that fourth position. William Byron in fifth. Further back is Ross Chastain. Battle for that sixth position. He gets alongside Denny Hamlin. They got the seventh position. They'll go door to door, but Hamlin will be able to hold on to that position.
6: Denny Hamlin drop kicked a couple of spots on that last lap. William Byron got around him. Connor Zilich got around him. And now Ross Chastain is chasing him down.
3: Yeah, Ross Chastain working his way up here as quickly as he can. Top 8-10 cars, only separated by a couple of car lengths now. Larson stalking SVG up the hill. Meanwhile, Chastain moves around Chase Elliott. Joey Logano also about drop kicks Elliott as they work their way to four.
0: That'll be the best battle of the top 10 there as it's too wide. Joey Logano the inside of Chase Elliott. Neither is one here at Sonoma before. And who's behind him? A.J. Allmendinger. Allmendinger thinks about three wide in turn seven. He's to the inside of Logano. Elliott hits Logano out of the way in turn seven and gets around him there as it's a big old brawl out of turn seven.
1: Joey Logano got roughed up by Chase Elliott. Now he's trying to fend off the challenge from Bubba Wallace. That was an incredible pass, though, by Allmendinger, who went all the way to driver's right to get around both Elliott and Logano. Michael, that's where all the action is, right around the 10th position.
2: Joey Logano still trying to hold off Bubba Wallace, but further back, Austin Cindric has John Hunter Nemechek. Chris Buescher now gets behind that 42 machine of Hunter Nemechek. So John Hunter Nemechek will now go door to door. He'll get alongside Austin Cindric and make that pass. Now it's Chris Buescher's turn. No, they're still side by side.
6: All of this happening just outside of the top 10, a side by side battle. Austin Cindric on the inside of John Hunter Nemechek. Pat, just a few cars back, your pole winner and stage one winner, Ty Gibbs, trying to work his way through the field.
3: Yeah, that is a real gaggle of cars now, and they're not separated separated by much at all. Austin Cindric trying to work his way in front of John Hunter Nemechek. Meanwhile, Chris Buescher is right there. Zane Smith also as they top the hill.
0: A lot of them have been on good streaks of lately, too. Look at this six-car battle into turn four. They're two wide, three rows deep outside the top ten. It goes Cindric inside, outside Hunter Nemechek. Then it's Chris Buescher, Zane Smith, Ty Gibbs, and Christopher Bell all stuck together exiting turn 7A.
1: Yeah, it's like somebody knocked the hornet's nest out of the tree, and they are buzzing out of turn number seven. They'll try to get single file. It'll be Austin Cindric who secures that position ahead of John Hunter Nemechek. That is 13th. Nemechek runs 14th. Then you've got Chris Buescher right there, and Ty Gibbs, the stage one winner, putting the pressure on as well, Michael.
2: Austin Cindric running in that 13th position. John Hunter Nemechek 14th. Further back is James Smith. He'll try to get along Ty Gibbs as Gibbs tries to make up some ground after stage one, hitting at the very end of that stage. So Ty Gibbs will now work on that rear decklid of John Hunter Nemechek.
6: Ty Gibbs was just handed a huge gift. He put the left side tires in the dirt coming toward turn number 11, and Zane Smith let him go. He did not pressure him, but we've got trouble with another Toyota as we go back down to pit road and Heather DeBow.
5: Yeah, and I mentioned earlier the problems for Tyler Reddick with the power steering. They came in at the stage break to try to fix it. What they did not work. The team is still on pit road trying to fix the issue, but I was listening to a conversation between Tyler Reddick and his crew chief, Billy Scott. They were discussing whether or not it's worth it for them to go out on track and be a couple seconds off the pace or to go into the garage and try to fix a more extensive repair like a steering rack or something else. So they're probably going to do right now is go back out on track, be a couple seconds off the pace, and then just try to hang on in case if anybody else falls out, and then they could gain a couple spots, because right now they are the points leader, but they are losing points quickly, so they're trying to salvage as much as they can on the day here with such an issue with that steering.
1: Yeah, it's been a brutal set of circumstances for Tyler Reddick as he has now fallen five laps down. Brad, we see him slowly making his way down pit lane, going to go right back onto the racetrack and kind of merge right into traffic, but boy, rough situation for our points leader.
6: Yeah, and Nick, I don't like to talk about points as they run until we get to the final stage of the race, because Cheddar Stage 2 points have not been paid yet. But right now, out on the racetrack, Denny Hamlin has assumed the points lead in the Cup Series. He is now plus four over Tyler Reddick. None of that will matter until we get to the final stage and then the checkered flag of the race, but that's where they are, where they run right now.
1: Well, March feels like a long time ago, doesn't it? When, of course, Tyler Reddick opened the season winning the Daytona 500, winning three straight races at Circuit of the Americas and Echo Park Speedway in Atlanta. That feels like an eternity ago as his season has kind of been flipped on its head as Denny Hamlin has gotten stronger and stronger into these summer months.
6: Yeah, for sure. Bubba Wallace now moves up into the top 10. He just got around Ross Chastain. That's significant. Wallace started at the back after suffering damage in qualifying yesterday. Let's check in on some of our other drivers out there. We'll go down to pit road with Napa pit reporter Wendy Venturini.
5: I think it's worthy to talk about Ryan Blaney right now in that fourth position. It started 16th. He came down pit road. And Ryan Blaney is really happy on the rights and the lefts. And you know that's pretty good for a driver at the road course. He said he feels a lot better than yesterday's practice. The entry into 4 and 10 are better than yesterday. He started to lose a little bit of the front in turn 4 and 7, but he just needed to keep the rear grip in it a little bit longer. Equal balance, and that's always something that the drivers battle, if they could be happy with the car going left and right. And Ryan Blaney seems to be doing that in the fourth position. Right behind him, William Byron, running in the top five. William Byron was a little bit tight before he came down pit road. The fronts were really racy at the beginning of the race for William Byron, and then towards the end, the rear of the car got a little bit more racy for him, so they continue to chase those adjustments for William Byron in fifth.
6: Thank you very much, Wendy Venturini. Stage number two presented by Cheddar Scratch Kitchen. 20 to go in the stage. Shane Van Gisbergen leads Kyle Larson. Chase Briscoe, Ryan Blaney, William Byron, your top five. Connor Zilich, Denny Hamlin, A.J. Allmendinger, Chase Elliott, and Bubba Wallace, your top 10.
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23: Chicagoland back in 2010. 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
23: 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And, yep, I've been Pickles Curland ever since, on the broadcast especially. Thanks, Brad Gilley.
10: What's your biggest accomplishment outside of racing?
23: 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That's a 1.2-mile swim, 56-mile bike, and a half-marathon run. It's among one of the hardest things I've ever had to do in my life.
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1: 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Shane Van Gisbergen is your race leader. Meanwhile, Bubba Wallace just went off the racetrack. He missed the corner. He's going to try to slide his way back into turn number 10. That got a little tight. My apologies there. But as for that leaderboard update, Shane Van Gisbergen is your race leader by 1.3 seconds over Kyle Larson. Chase Briscoe runs in third. Ryan Blaney is fourth. William Byron is fifth. Connor Zilich is sixth. Denny Hamlin is seventh. A.J. Allmendinger is eighth. Ninth is Chase Elliott. And Bubba Wallace was 10th. Brad, looks like he's going to cycle in ahead of Todd Gilliland all the way back in the 22nd spot.
6: All right, so Ross Chastain, 10th. John Hunter Nemechek is 11th. Joey Logano, 12th. Ty Gibbs up to 13th now. 14th is Chris Buescher. Christopher Bell, 15th. 16th is Austin Cindric. Zane Smith, 17th. 18th, Brad Keselowski. Michael McDowell, 19th. Carson Hocevar rounds out the top 20.
1: 21st is Ryan Preece. Bubba Wallace is now 22nd. 23rd is Todd Gilliland. 24th is Austin Hill. Ty Dillon runs in the 25th spot. Cole Custer is 26th. Alex Bowman is 27th. Eric Jones is 28th. Riley Herbst is 29th, and Ricky Stenhouse Jr. runs in 30th.
6: 31st right now is Daniel Suarez. He had some issues earlier. Josh Berry runs 32nd. Cody Ware, 33rd. 34th, Austin Dillon. Noah Gregson, 35th. 36, minus 6 laps is Tyler Reddick. And, Nick, you mentioned Bubba Wallace going off course. He was running in the top 10. Bubba Wallace is head-to-head in the in-season tournament bracket with Michael McDowell today here at Sonoma. Bubba Wallace was actually running 9 spots ahead of Michael McDowell. He is now running 2 behind him when it comes to that bracket challenge.
1: And how about the fact that, Brad, for the second straight year, we may see the 32nd seed upset the number 1 seed. Last year, of course, we went to Echo Park Speedway in Atlanta, had like a 25-car crash on the back straightaway, and that eliminated Denny Hamlin. Ty Dillon pulled off the upset. And now, with the power steering issues for Tyler Reddick, who is sitting 6 laps down, Alex Bowman's got a chance to win advance, and Alex Bowman has had a rough 2026, so that young man deserves a little good news. Looks like, as for right now, he's poised to get just that.
6: We were talking before the broadcast started about what might be the biggest upset in the bracket challenge.
1: Who did I pick as the bigger upset?
11: I do believe that you said, I think Alex Bowman's got a shot to knock off Tyler Reddick. So, Brad, you get a gold star from yours truly. Not that it's worth anything, but congratulations. Good call.
1: No, I got lucky. I didn't even believe myself when I said
11: fair
1: it.
11: Fair enough.
1: But I had to pick someone. Let's pick up some action on the racetrack. John Hunter Nemechek just passed Ross Chastain. Michael Young, Ross Chastain has our pole-winning driver hot on his back bumper.
2: And Ty Gibbs will dive deep, but he'll do it the unconventional way. He'll go on the outside of Ross Chastain and make that pass, make it look easy. Now he has John Hunter Nemechek in front of him. That's about a three-car advantage for Nemechek.
11: That's the battle for the 10th position. John Hunter Nemechek has it. Ross Chastain, Ty Gibbs giving chase up the hill, Pat Patterson.
3: And here they come, and they'll go down through the gearbox. Once again, Chastain is about three to four car lengths back. Meanwhile, Ty Gibbs, he's up in front trying to run down John Hunter Nemechek. Nemechek working that top of the hill in three, now headed to four. Doug, that battle continues to you.
0: And down the slide they go towards turn 4A as John Hunter Nemechek continues Legacy Motor Club's summertime gladness there through the short chute. And he's going to keep Ty Gibbs, at least for now, one car length back. But Ty Gibbs surges through the corner of turn 7A. John Hunter Nemechek smokes the tires there, but stays back behind him there as they get down the hill.
1: Let's go further to the front and pick up what is now shaping up to be a three-car battle for second.
2: And that's been brewing for the last, dozen laps or so. It is Kyle Larson in that second position, Chase Briscoe and Ryan Blaney. Blaney's a bit about two car lengths behind Briscoe's machine, and Kyle Larson really cut that corner short out of turn number 11. Still two car lengths over Briscoe.
11: Briscoe and Blaney definitely appear to be faster, but Pat, they're not that much faster than Kyle Larson. All three of those drivers streak up the hill through one.
3: Yeah, Larson brings that group up to the top of the hill. Hard right-hand corner here, lets a car drift out, pulls the wheel back to the right now. Briscoe, four car lengths behind him, three car lengths back to Blaney. Those three cars separated himself from Connor Zilich here, who brings up the next spot.
0: It was a midway point through stage one that Kyle Larson started to slip back, and we've been seeing that the last couple of laps here as he slowed down and allowed Chase Briscoe and Ryan Blaney to his clutches. Now to the hard right-hander of turn seven, Kyle Larson, the preferred line on exit, which is to the left as he keeps Briscoe and Blaney at bay.
1: Great point about that, Doug Turnbull, as we have 14 to go here in Cheddar's stage number two. If you've not heard us mention Shane Van Gisbergen, and that's because he's driven out to a nearly 2 second advantage. But let's pick up as we head back toward turn number 10, that fight for second between Larson, Briscoe, and Blaney.
2: Well, this time through, Kyle Larson with a two car length advantage over Chase Briscoe. Blaney about to save, we'll call it three car lengths. That's second, third, and fourth. But Chase Briscoe tries to dive low, get to the inside of Kyle Larson, unable to do so, but gets a good launch out of turn number 11. Larson able to recap him by two car lengths.
11: Kyle Larson with two wins in his career here at Sonoma Raceway, trying to fend off the challenge from Chase Briscoe, Ryan Blaney. They're evenly separated through turn one.
3: A couple of blue and white cars chasing each other here as they work their way through turn at number two. Briscoe back there in the number 19, four car lengths behind Larson, five car lengths back to Ryan Blaney as they get up to the top of the hill and head to that right-hander.
0: And they come down the hill now. Let's see what Kyle Larson does. He gets on the brakes a little earlier, kind of feathers the car through turn four, the right-hander there, and into the short chute. Chase Briscoe charges turn seven again. He's going to peek to the inside. Larson cuts him off and then exits wide to get the preferred line of the S's, and that allows Ryan Blaney to catch up.
1: That battle for third does head down the hill through the S's a little further back. We mentioned Ty Gibbs, your pole winner. He stayed out to win Cheddar stage number one, trying to work his way back up through the field. He has been right there on the heels of John Hunter Nemechek to get up into the top 10. Ty Gibbs has been able to do that, so let's go back up front. Kyle Larson trying to hold off Chase Briscoe for second.
2: Yeah, that's the battle into turn number 11. This time, Chase Briscoe drives it in a little bit deeper. They're door to door as they make their way through turn number 11. Briscoe able to get to the inside now, to the outside, and he will pass Kyle Larson through 12.
11: They definitely traded a little paint there at the exit of turn 11, but Chase Briscoe has pulled off that pass, moved Briscoe to second. Larson back to third. Blaney lurking in fourth.
3: Yeah, Blaney goes right to the bumper of Larson. Now he'll try to dive underneath. Showed him the nose there just for a moment. Had to back off to two car lengths back now. Once again, Larson under attack by Blaney. Briscoe pulling away from that group.
0: And as Briscoe pulls away, can he cut into the big-time lead that Shane Van Gisbergen had of several seconds, or has of several seconds, as Van Gisbergen enters turn 7A now. Briscoe is just charging out of the short chute, and the battle for third heats up again. Ryan Blady under Kyle Larson. Larson concedes the spot, and here comes Connor Zilich behind him in fifth.
6: All right, it has just become a mess of a lap for Bubba Wallace. He actually had an incident there in the hairpin of turn number 11. Then he went off course. Let's talk about where this first started, Michael Young. What happened last lap?
2: Well, the last time through, it was Bubba Wallace and Todd Gilliland. They were down there about the midway point of turn number 11. The two made contact and pushed Bubba Wallace wide. Gilliland was able to keep things going. I thought it was going to get messy for a second, but both of those drivers were able to make it through okay.
11: Until they got up the hill, and then it looked like Todd Gilliland might have shipped Bubba Wallace into the dirt, and then, of course, Riley Herbst was trying to get to the outside and stay on the racetrack. Brad, this is all mid-pack. In fact, this battle around Joey Logano, 18th on back, you and I have kept taking a peek at the cars. They're down to the hairpin right now, and you've got 8 or 10 cars just leaning on each other every lap.
6: Yeah, it is pretty intense. Pat, I want to pay off what happened with Bubba Wallace where he went off course. What can you tell us?
3: It's actually Riley Herbst up here that went off course, went just through the dirt, basically cut the corner, if you will, up here in turn number 3, Brad.
6: A couple of Toyotas then going off course there, unfortunately, and a couple of teammates actually at 2311 Racing. In fact, the last time by, you got to go down pretty far. Bubba Wallace was racing in the top 10. He is now 34th on the scoreboard, Nick.
11: Yeah, and we just saw another replay. He was wheel hopping down into turn number 11 and just sideswiped Todd Gilliland. And then again, Gilliland was just leaning on the back bumper up to turn number 2 and just said, Bubba, why don't you take a trip through the dirt? So the elbows getting wide and those two not cutting each other any slack. And then Todd Gilliland, as we touched on, had a little moment there with Riley Herbst as well.
6: I don't think he's going to be on the 2311 Racing Christmas card list.
11: Not at all.
6: At all this year. We're coming to 10 laps to go in Cheddar stage number 2. Shane Van Gisbergen leads Chase Briscoe, Ryan Blaney, Kyle Larson, Connor Zilich, your top 5.
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11: Shane Van Gisbergen leads Chase Briscoe, Ryan Blaney, and a new fourth-place driver in the form of Connor Zilich, who just passed Kyle Larson. Here at Sonoma Raceway, this is PRN, the Performance Racing Network.
13: 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I heard this 5 years ago with Jimmy Johnson.
14: I know
13: you think Jimmy
14: say.
13: Johnson forgot how to drive? You're an idiot. Shut up. Sit down. He's going to win 8 races in a row. I'm not putting Kyle Larson in that category, but I think driver slump and team slump. I think this may be more of a team slump than a driver slump. That's Fast Talk right here on PRN.
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6: Eight laps to go in Cheddar stage number two here at Sonoma Raceway. 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
1: Shane Van Gisbergen has led 20 laps today at Sonoma Raceway. He is your race leader right now by 5.6 seconds. He is building a gap over second place running Chase Briscoe. Ryan Blaney is third. Connor Zilich moments ago just moved around Kyle Larson up in turn seven. So Zilich is fourth. Larson is fifth. Denny Hamlin runs in sixth. William Byron is seventh. Chase Elliott is trying to hold off Ty Gibbs. They run eighth and ninth. And A.J. Allmendinger is being shown in 10th.
6: 11th is Christopher Bell. John Hunter Nemechek is 12th. 13th, Ross Chastain. Austin Cindric, 14th. 15th, Brad Keselowski. Zane Smith, 16th. Michael McDowell, 17th. Carson Hocevar, 18th. 19th, Ryan Preece. Chris Buescher rounds out the top 20, Nick. And next time by for Shane Van Gisbergen. Seven laps to go here in Cheddar, stage number two. You mentioned Shane Van Gisbergen building a gap. He short-pitted stage number one, meaning he came in before the end of the stage to be able to recycle at the front of the field once we went back to green. And now he's building that gap again.
1: He is certainly going to try to pull off what he did a year ago, potentially pitting and still winning stage two. Meanwhile, battle for second is on Pat Patterson. Chase Briscoe is trying to hold off a hard-charging Ryan Blaney.
3: Yeah, Blaney chases him up the hill now. Both cars working their way around to the right. Blaney's got to go. Zilich is right there on his bumper. They work their way now back up to the top of turn number three. Briscoe with about a four-car advantage over Blaney.
0: And the leader, Shane Van Gisbergen, is entering turn seven now as this big-time battle, which has become four cars, exits turn four. It goes Briscoe, Blaney, Zilich, and Larson there as Blaney's going to look to the inside of Briscoe, take him too wide there to turn seven. Briscoe's going to have to back off, but he gets the preferred line on the corner. It is Indiana versus Ohio, guys.
6: Door-to-door down through the S's. Ryan Blaney has now pulled out in front of Chase Briscoe. Briscoe, he's got a rearview mirror full of Connor Zilich. Zilich tried to look driver's right. Briscoe gets loose in turn number nine. They head to turn number 10. The battle is now for third.
2: This has been a strong stage for Connor Zilich. The battle for that third position ensues. Chase Briscoe will drive it a little bit deeper into turn number 11, but Zilich will overdrive. They'll get side by side through the hairpin. Connor Zilich door to door with Chase Briscoe. They'll drag race out of turn number 11. Chase Briscoe has his advantage.
1: A little bit of a hip check from Briscoe, but Zilich is going to hang strong on the outside. They're door-to-door battling for third. Briscoe and Zilich up the hill.
3: All locked up, two by two there as they work their way into the corner. Zilich to the inside, but just a little bit. But Briscoe's got the preferred line as they pull back over to the right. Zilich will have to back off a car length. And Kyle Larson just watching that action right in front of him off the top of the hill.
0: Risk versus reward when you make these big-time passes. Do you give up the spots you want? Let's see what Connor Zilich does as he looks inside deep at turn 4A, but the third-place running car, Briscoe, has the better run outside. Now Zilich to the inside of turn 7. Briscoe outside. Zilich is going to peel off and take that third position. Kyle Larson still behind him at fifth.
6: And this was a battle for the third spot as Connor Zilich, Doug Turnbull just mentioned it, took it away from Chase Briscoe, and they were able to pull Kyle Larson into this fight. I don't necessarily know that Larson is faster, but this is a race, and Kyle Larson is certainly taking advantage and trying to move up within the top five.
2: Battle for that fourth position. That's what Kyle Larson wants to take away from Chase Briscoe, but to your point, Brad Gilley, not quite sure Larson has a car that he needs in this later stage of stage number two. He'll make his way through turn number 11, but a good exit for Chase Briscoe as Kyle Larson will try to look to the inside.
1: That battle for fourth will continue to rage on. Your top five right now here at Sonoma, Shane Van Gisbergen, Ryan Blaney, Connor Zilich, Chase Briscoe, and Kyle Larson. Let's pause 10 seconds for station identification. This is PRN, the Performance Racing Network.

0: Back at Sonoma Raceway, next time by for Shane Van Gisbergen. We'll have four laps to go in Cheddar's stage number two. That means the pit window is about to open for anyone hoping to gain track position at the end of the stage. The best way to do that, pit before the stage break ends and before pit road closes with two to go in the stage.
1: And let's double back to the point that you were trying to make, Brad, right before that battle for second got a little bit crazy, and that's the strategy that Shane Van Gisbergen, we think, could be trying to implement here. We saw a year ago, listen, if you pit during a stage, you're usually grenading your chance to win the stage, unless you build a monster gap and you go out there and you hammer out qualifying laps. It looks like right now with Shane Van Gisbergen, as the lead is ballooned to 9.3 seconds, he may at least have a chance to pit and still jump anybody further back in the field that opts to stay out.
0: And that's where Shane Van Gisbergen's talent on road courses is just demoralizing to the rest of the field. They say that you can't win stages and win the race on a road course. The only time it's ever happened here at Sonoma Raceway with the hometown driver of Kyle Larson. That was a much different scenario, because then you look at things happening. When do we have cautions? Do they happen before the end of the stage? Today we're racing straight up with it. And Andrew Curlin, what can you tell us on pit road? It looks like things are opening up.
2: Michael McDowell is one of the first drivers to come down pit road on this cycle of pit stops. He was saying the rear tires were starting to chatter. Four tires, Sunoco fuel for McDowell.
0: Thank you very much, Andrew Curlin. We saw Ryan Preece coming in and a handful of other drivers. Actually, Brad Keselowski was the one who came in with his number six Ford Mustang there at RFK Racing. Shane Van Gisbergen still on the racetrack. He does not come to pit road. He stays out. Second place, Ryan Blaney, is still just now getting to the entrance of pit road. Looks like he's going to stay out on the racetrack as well, along with Connor Zilich. But we do see a couple more cars coming in. Kyle Larson coming in. Denny Hamlin will take his Toyota Camry to pit road as well, as things are firing up with two laps to go here in Cheddar's stage number two, Heather.
3: And Kyle Larson has been very quiet on the radio so far. They told him he needed to work on turns four through seven, so they'll give him an air pressure adjustment for handling. Wendy.
1: All right, so Chase Briscoe is going to peel out of his pit box. Looks like Denny Hamlin is also in. Let's go to Andrew Curlin.
2: Denny Hamlin is in. No complaints. Once again, it's going to be four tires and fuel. Chase Elliott also in for four tires, Sunoco fuel. Two quiet drivers on my end. Carson Hocevar is in. They're going to make no adjustments. So a lot of happy drivers, Wendy, on my end of pit road.
4: William Byron has been a little bit tight today, but he came down pit road at lap 52. Four tires, Sunoco fuel, and a fast pit stop for the 24 team, Andrew Curlin.
2: Joey Logano is in. He said all four tires are no good, so they're going to make an adjustment for him. I see the wedge is in on the back of his race car. They're going to try to make Joey Logano have a little bit of a better handling race car here for stage number three.
0: Shane Van Gisbergen has opted not to win the stage. However, he is going to come to pit road. He does it with a 10-second advantage over second place, but now he takes that Red Bull Chevrolet down to pit road speed, comes around the bend. This is really the front straightaway section of pit road, and we'll go to Wendy Venturini.
4: Shane Van Gisbergen is in for a solid stop. Four tires, Sunoco fuel. They come around from the right side to the left side. It looks like a solid stop for the 97 team, also down pit road. Ryan Blaney had a break really hard as Shane Van Gisbergen was leaving his pit stall, so a little bit of trouble here on pit road. Andrew Curlin.
2: It was a solid stop for Connor Zilich, who just came in. Four tires, Sunoco fuel. They did not make any adjustments for him as he was carving his way through the field, as we just heard in this stage.
0: So let's find out who wins Cheddar stage number two. Ty Gibbs, your stage one winner, has assumed the lead on the scoreboard. I think the bigger question, Nick Yeoman, how far up in the top 10 will Shane Van Gisbergen be able to finish? It all depends on the amount of cars that actually flip the stage.
1: Well, right now he is being scored as running in the eighth position. We watch Ty Gibbs make the bend through turn number eight and nine. He's got about a 15 to 20 car length advantage over his Joe Gibbs teammate of Christopher Bell. Then you look back to A.J. Allmendinger, Austin Cindric, and then you see Shane Van Gisbergen start to run down guys like Ross Chastain as well as Zane Smith, as we have about to hit one to go here in Cheddar Stage 2.
0: Tyler Allen is the crew chief for Ty Gibbs. That number 54, Saia Toyota Camry XSE with Joe Gibbs Racing. They're going to try and win both stages here as Ty Gibbs will exit turn number one and head to Pat.
5: Here he comes up to turn number two for the final time in the stage. Make that right-hand corner there. Nice and smooth. No real pressure from behind. Christopher Bell just now also making the turn two corner. Here's the 54 as he climbs to the top of the racetrack here in turn number three and heads to four.
6: And down the hill he goes to turn number four with a comfortable lead Ty Gibbs has over his teammate Christopher Bell. Gibbs coming out of the short chute right now, exit straight from turn four. Bell needed those points as he's fallen into the standings here the last couple of weeks. So they are a couple of car lengths apart as they exit turn 7A, and then it's almost a straightaway back to third place Allmendinger.
1: It's the red and white Saia logistics machine, the Toyota, powered by Ty Gibbs through turn number nine. Yesterday picked up his first pole of the season. Now he's trying to hang on. Christopher Bell starting to charge a bit, Michael Young, but just a couple corners to go here in stage two.
7: For Ty Gibbs, he was stuck mid-pack for most of this second stage. As you said, Christopher Bell has really closed that gap down, but here comes Ty Gibbs smoothly through that hairpin of turn number 11. His teammate about eight car lengths behind. Ty Gibbs through turn number 11 and now through turn number 12.
0: It wasn't an easy one, but for the second time today, Ty Gibbs will see the green and white checkered flag. He wins stage number two, followed by teammate Christopher Bell. 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
2: Welcome back to Sonoma Raceway, the Toyota Save Mart 350, where Ty Gibbs has won both Cheddar stages here today, and Christopher Bell finishing second, as Nick Yeoman had mentioned. The rest of the drivers in Cheddar Stage 2 collecting championship points. A.J. Allmendinger finished third, Austin Cindric fourth, Ross Chastain fifth, Zane Smith sixth. They all have to come to pit road. These next drivers actually pitted and still collected stage points. Shane Van Gisbergen finished seventh, Connor Zilich eighth, Chase Briscoe ninth, and Ryan Blaney rounded out the top 10. Pit Road is about to open once again, and our Napa pit reporters are going to get very busy. Safety starts underneath. 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
3: So it will be Tyler Reddick, who is poised right now behind the 2026 Toyota Camry XSE Pace car, but he is going to need some fuel and tires after winning both of these stages. Christopher Bell, we assume, will follow him onto pit lane. In fact, the front of the field is approaching the entrance to pit lane as we speak. And Tyler Reddick, as he blitzes around the pace car, we see Ty Gibbs duck onto pit lane along with Christopher Bell and a host of others as they make that slow crawl around the turn 11 hairpin. Let's go to Napa pit reporter Heather DeBoe.
4: First in on my end will be Austin Cindric. He said he was decent on the long run, but they're going to give him an air pressure adjustment to help with fire off. Also in was Christopher Bell, saying there was less grip than the last run in the rear, so they're going to go back half on an adjustment there. Oh, and he made a mistake. He's going to have to back up. They think they might have a loose lug nut on the left front for Christopher Bell. Andrew Kerlin.
5: Yeah, it's quiet on my end of pit road. John Hunter Nemechek, the only taker that I have. He had a pit road penalty that last time by. The Spire drivers on my end, that's Josevar and McDowell, decided to short pit this time compared to last time where they were going for stage points. Wendy Venturini.
6: A.J. Allmendinger was down on pit road. He said his tires held off a lot longer this run. They decided to drop the air pressure. Crew chief Trent Owens making that call. He said, we just can't keep up with the competition and run as hard as them. They are trying to keep up with those adjustments for A.J. Allmendinger. Also, Ty Gibbs, a little bit tight, but he said, leave it. I'm happy with the car. Not a lot to report on Ty Gibbs, but when a driver's happy, it's always a good sign. And it looks like he did come out towards the front when he left pit road.
2: And that race off pit road had Ty Gibbs beating the Echo Park Automotive Chevrolet of A.J. Allmendinger. Shane Van Gisbergen will resume control of the race. When we come back, we'll take our second trip through the Echo Park Automotive restart zone and reset the field as we head to the final stage of the Toyota Save Mart 350.
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3: 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Alongside Nick Yeoman, my name is Brad Gilley. Pat Patterson, Doug Turnbull, Michael Young calling things in the turns. Our Napa Pit reporters, Wendy Venturini, Andrew Curlin, and Heather DeBow. Let's give you a quick snapshot of the top 20. 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
4: Shane Van Gisbergen is your race leader here at Sonoma Raceway. Connor Zilich has fought his way all the way up to second. Chase Briscoe is third. Ryan Blaney is fourth. Kyle Larson runs in the fifth position. Then it's Denny Hamlin in sixth. Michael McDowell seventh. Eighth is Chase Elliott. William Byron ninth. And Brad Keselowski is up to tenth.
3: Before the field heads to the Freeway Insurance Choose, let's go to Wendy Venturini on pit road. What happened to Ross Chastain?
5: Ross Chastain came in fifth. He's out on 33rd place, and I'll give you an update of what happened. Now, before that stop, he said, when I go to throttle in a straight line, it just squats and spins the tires. I don't really feel like we did a lot of changes from yesterday's practice, yet it feels so different. So he was not happy with the feedback of the car. They decided to make a shock adjustment. So they spent a lot of time on the front of the race car, rear of the race car, making those adjustments. So they gave up those spots in order to make Ross Chastain a little bit more comfortable on the spin of the tires.
4: I guess, Brad, that's the time to do it, right? During a stage break, you've got an extended caution. Obviously, Ross gives up a ton of track position. But, hey, get that thing fixed. Give your driver an opportunity at least to stay on the lead lap and have a fighting chance here in stage three.
3: Yeah, I have to trust that crew chief, Brandon McSwain, in what he's doing. He'll now have to mow his way up through the field in that Kubota Chevrolet. We're going to come through the Echo Park Automotive Restart Zone for just the second time today. 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They're 2x2 in front of you, Michael Young.
6: Yeah, the Trackhouse team. Teammates are on the front row, or they'll start 1-2, I should say. Shane Van Gisbergen to driver's right. Connor Zilich chooses driver's left. Chase Briscoe, driver's right. Then Ryan Blaney. He'll start driver's left as they exit the turn number 11 portion of the course. Field starting to make their way as the Toyota Camry XSE pace car makes that right-hand turn. Shane Van Gisbergen will lead him back to the restart.
4: They're a Trackhouse teammates. They finished 1-2 yesterday in the O'Reilly race. It's Shane Van Gisbergen jumping on the throttle, but Connor Zilich is going to fight back to the inside as they head to turn one.
7: Here comes the main event to the top of the hill. Let's see who gets around this corner the quickest. It looks like SVG is going to get it done right now as he'll single file him by the first three cars. SVG moving over to the right. Zilich right behind. It's Chase Briscoe. Kyle Larson charging for that fourth spot now as they exit the corner.
8: Track position so premium here in this one groove track as Shane Van Gisbergen squeaks into the lead. He exits turns four with Connor Zilich in tow. Chase Briscoe's broken away from a two-wide battle for the fourth position where Kyle Larson looks under Ryan Blaney, and behind them Michael McDowell has re-entered the front running chat.
3: Next time by the start-finish line, 50 laps to go here in the Toyota Save Mart 350. Shane Van Gisbergen being chased by his Red Bull teammate, Connor Zilich. That's the top two drivers as they continue down the hill. Chase Briscoe also wants to be a part of this fight. They exit turn number nine. Zilich right on the back bumper of Briscoe in 10.
6: I will say Zilich looked very good in stage two, and he's right on the rear Declan of his teammate, Shane Van Gisbergen. He will tuck right underneath that Declan. Chase Briscoe there as well. He's in that third position right behind Zilich. Shane Van Gisbergen will lead him out of turn 11. Connor Zilich, Chase Briscoe, your top three.
4: Connor Zilich has been salivating at an opportunity like this in his young Cup Series career, hanging one car length between his teammate Shane Van Gisbergen out of turn one.
7: Now let's see what the rules of engagement are here when they get to the top of this corner. Zilich will get right to his bumper. Not close enough to put it on him, though. They work their way through turns 3A now, up to the top of the hill. Half a car length separated the top three.
8: Easy to forget that this is a marathon and not a sprint of these restarts. The cars so close together. They charge down the hill. Van Gisbergen, Zilic,
7: trouble.
8: To the
7: Josh
8: right.
7: Berry goes around. Cars going everywhere trying to escape what could be a three or four cars. Doug, I just barely can see them on my end.
8: You got Bubba Wallace escaping the melee there. Looks like he has front damage there. Tyler Reddick was just behind him as the field begins to slow and the dust clears.
3: And this is the third caution here of the Toyota Save Mart 350. First caution for cause as Shane Van Gisbergen holds the lead over Connor Zilic. We will have 49 laps to go next time by.
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3: 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Nick, you had the opportunity to see a replay of this incident.
4: Yeah, it looked like a little friendly fire. Of course, the Wood Brothers and Team Penske cars are crewed out of the same shop, and it looked like Austin Cindric might have gave the old heave-ho to Josh Berry there at the top of the hill in front of Pat Patterson. It sent Josh Berry spinning. And then, of course, Bubba Wallace had to try to dart out of the way. AMR safety crew had to pick up some debris in that part of the racetrack as well. But it was Josh Berry, the car that was sent spinning, to bring out this most recent yellow flag.
3: Just outside of the Sunoco fuel window, will we have any takers? We'll find out. We owe our local stations a break. 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
4: Back at Sonoma Raceway, another full course caution is good news for Tyler Reddick. He just got the wave around. He's gone from down six laps, Brad, to now down four laps. So, again, it's a wing and a prayer, but your points leader has made a couple laps back. And if we get a little chaos here, maybe he can find his way back on the lead lap. But this is really, really interesting. That's the point of this caution. In fact, we're going to see if we have any drivers opt for pit lane. Let's get some updates from our NAPA Auto Parts pit reporters. Let's start with Heather DeBoe.
5: And you guys mentioned Bubba Wallace there, kind of having nowhere to go, getting caught up in that melee. So he will be coming down pit road. They're going to tape up the nose and repair the damage on the 23. But even with all the off-track excursions he's took this week and on this race alone, he's been pretty calm. And for Bubba, calm on the radio. So he's got to get this hood taped up, and he'll be headed back out to try to make his way back through the field yet once again here today Andrew Kerlin.
17: Yeah, Heather, one of my drivers is Noah Gregson, who was involved in that last incident. They're going to change four tires for him. But as for the guys that did not pit, Travis Peterson on that last green flag pit stop said to Michael McDowell, stay on offense here. By the way, great job executing those green flag pit stops. So they're pretty happy with that, Wendy Venturini.
5: Ryan Blaney in the fourth position wanted the team to take a look just a moment ago at the right front contact he had with Chase Briscoe in turn two. Haven't received any feedback on that contact, but I do want to note the last time Ryan Blaney came down pit road, he had some trouble with his cool suit. He power cycled, so the last time down pit road, they gave him some extra ice packs through the window during the last pit stop to keep Ryan Blaney a little bit cool. When those cool suits go, man, those drivers feel it fast.
3: All right, thank you very much, Wendy Venturini, Andrew Kerlin, and Heather DeBow. And remember at the beginning of the race during our pre-race coverage, Nick, Bubba Wallace said, man, I love this road racing. I wish we could do this every week right now.
4: You want to ask him that question again maybe at the end of this race? Because it has been a bit of a rough day for Bubba.
3: It has been. 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
4: 48 laps to go here at Sonoma Raceway. Shane Van Gisbergen is your race leader. Connor Zilich runs in second, and he was putting the pressure on SVG right before this yellow flag came out. Chase Briscoe runs in third. Ryan Blaney is fourth. Kyle Larson is fifth. Michael McDowell's been in the top 10 for much of the day. He runs in the sixth position. Denny Hamlin is seventh. Chase Elliott is eighth. William Byron is ninth. And Carson Hocevar runs in 10th.
3: Field is going through the freeway insurance chews. We are going to restart with 47 to go. 11th is Austin Hill. He and Ryan Preece is 12th. Brad Keselowski, 13th. Alex Bowman, 14th. 15th, Ty Dillon. Todd Gilliland, 16th. 17th, Ricky Stenhouse Jr. Joey Logano, 18th. Ty Gibbs, 19th. And rounding out the top 20 is Cole Custer, Michael Young.
6: Yeah, the Trackhouse teammates have chosen, and second verse, same as the first. Once again, Shane Van Gisbergen goes to driver's right. Connor Zilich, driver's left. Chase Briscoe then in the second row, driver's right. Ryan Blaney, driver's left. Kyle Larson, driver's right. Michael McDowell will go driver's left. And it's Denny Hamlin. He'll go driver's right in that fourth row with Chase Elliott to his outside, driver's left. The Toyota Camry XSE pace car slowly brings that field through the hairpin at turn number 11. Rest of the field starts to catch up. Bubba Wallace just now rejoins the tail end of the field. Pace car pulls away, and we're about to go green once again in the Toyota Save Mart 350.
3: 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Shane Van Gisbergen gets the jump from driver's right. A nice push from Chase Briscoe. He's able to clear Connor Zilich, but it's side-by-side for second.
7: All right, the field now goes up that 10 stories to turn number two. Right-hander here, SVG out in front of the field by a car length now. Right behind him, it looks like Chase Briscoe will take over the second spot. Zilich in third, Larson in fourth, and Blaney in fifth as the top of the hill.
8: This sheet metal slicky's got to go downstairs now as Shane Van Gisbergen leads him into turn 4A, gets smoothly through the corner. Chase Briscoe, Connor Zilich, and now it's a two-wide battle for fourth. Kyle Larson again looking good to Ryan Blaney. Out breaks him into the turn, keeps that wheel to the right. Michael McDowell's watching it as they stay too wide, and Denny Hamlin spins right in front of me there as the field goes by him just outside the top 10. No damage on the 11. He tries to ride his machine, but he's getting in the grass.
4: Miraculous job by about two-thirds of the field to avoid running into Denny Hamlin as he's able to right the ship and pull right in front of Tyler Reddick, who is still four laps down. Up front, though, it is Shane Van Gisbergen, Chase Briscoe, and Connor Zilich.
6: We'll see if Shane Van Gisbergen can hold off Chase Briscoe, or now won't look like he's going to be able to do anything as far as Briscoe goes. He's more worried about Connor Zilich right behind him. Zilich about a car length behind. It's still Shane Van Gisbergen with the lead.
3: Shane Van Gisbergen leading the way. Chase Briscoe.
6: Oh, he got a car around. Todd Gilliland in turn number 11. He got turned around. He'll rejoin the field. Everything will stay green.
3: Let's pick up the leaders in front of Pat.
7: They work their way through turn number two. Three-car length advantage Shane Van Gisbergen has over Briscoe. Two more car lengths back to Zilich now.
8: as they're single file down the hill to turn 4A. Where do you make up time? Can you catch the king, Shane Van Gisbergen? Chase Briscoe, his car gets a little squeamish exiting turn number four there, but he is fighting. He's charging. So is Connor Zillage, and Kyle Larson charges the corner again. He still hasn't been able to get to by fourth place Ryan Blaney.
4: Now, Kyle Larson is trying everything he can do to find an advantage, find a corner that he can slip around Ryan Blaney, but that has been easier said than done. Through the S's, Shane Van Gisbergen by a car length over Briscoe. Another two back to Zillage, Blaney, and Larson, your top five.
6: Top five look pretty clean through this portion of the course. The only real battle, maybe that battle for that second position. Once again, Connor Zillage right there. Chase Briscoe has it. Zillage wants it, but won't be able to close that gap. Shane Van Gisbergen still about a two-car advantage over Chase Briscoe. Connor Zillage, Ryan Blaney, and Kyle Larson, your top five.
3: 45 laps to go in the race. Now we are within the Sunoco fuel window. Should some team try and have a strategy and make a pit stop? Nick, we mentioned in Cheddar stage number two, I don't really ever like to talk about points as they run in the middle of the race because it doesn't really matter until all stage points are paid. Here's a good reason for that. Denny Hamlin in stage two was showing us 4 points ahead of Tyler Reddick in the NASCAR Cup Series point standings. After that spin, after all stage points have been paid, Tyler Reddick back up front, +7 over Denny Hamlin, but we have 45 to go.
4: And Brad, now seems like a good time to break out the old in-season challenge bracket because we pointed out at the start of the show.
8: Got trouble down the short shoot here. Chase Elliott just got hooked. He gets the car righted again, but just narrowly misses hitting the wall. He's been having a good day, but now he's stuck in the back third of the pack.
4: That's the second.
8: And another spin. John Hunter Nemechek gets hit by Zane Smith. Sorry to cut you off, Nick, but these guys are getting antsy. That is 3 spins of the last lap.
4: No, Doug Turnbull, it's all good, my friend. When you got cars spinning, you certainly should jump in. You mentioned earlier it's a marathon, not a sprint, but stage three has kind of looked like a sprint. Chase Elliott's been off the racetrack. Now John Hunter Nemechek. But Brad, the point I was going to make, Ty Dillon, Denny Hamlin matched up once again in this in-season challenge. Denny Hamlin spins and falls to the rear of the field. And Ty Dillon's having a pretty good day. He's running in the 10th position. So once again, this in-season challenge is poised to give us a few more upsets.
3: If you're Ty Dillon and running 10th and running 10th on a road course, that might even be more than a pretty good day. And what an opportune one as well. Pat, let's pick up the leaders in front of you.
7: Yeah, Van Gisbergen out by about 4 car lengths over Briscoe, Zillage, and Ryan Blaney. Everybody single file, Doug, as they work their way through this part of the racetrack right now.
8: That's true, and it looks like confrontation for second spot. Chase Briscoe under full assault from Connor Zillage there, as Zillage is hungry, angry in his Chevrolet. He looks to the inside of Briscoe. Briscoe's going to fan outside. He gets a little sheet metal nudge there. As they get it back together, Briscoe holds the spot for now.
4: They definitely rubbed fenders down there in turn number seven. Briscoe holding off Connor Zillage, but the question is for how long, because the rookie has a very fast Chevrolet as they bend down the hill of turn number eight. SVG's opened up a 12-car length advantage, but Michael, everybody's looking at that battle for second.
6: And Connor Zillage doesn't want his teammate to get away. He'll drive it a little bit deeper down into turn number 11. Chase Briscoe is there. Connor Zillage tries to get alongside, won't be able to do so, but he's right up underneath that rear deck. Both drivers get a good run out of turn number 11. Chase Briscoe, 2-car length advantage.
3: Shane Van Gisbergen, a nice lead right now, almost a 1-second advantage, but that fight for second goes back up the hill. Connor Zillage trying to chase down Briscoe.
7: Yeah, Zillage about 2 car lengths back now as they crest the hill, make that right-hand corner. Zillage not able to get the exit he wanted this time off of turn number two. He'll close it back down to about 3 car lengths as they head up to the top of the hill. Here's the leader already headed to four.
8: Yes, that leader, Shane Van Gisbergen, 5-6 car length lead into turn four. Chase Briscoe's got a car length over Connor Zillage, but Zillage definitely looks faster at the WeatherTech Chevy. As he peeks to the outside, now he looks inside of Briscoe there, but he's not going to get him this time. It's 7A. Ryan Blaney's fourth. Kyle Larson is fifth.
4: A lot of good nose-to-tail battles right behind that trio of Briscoe, Zillage, and Blaney, who run second, third, and fourth. In fact, Kyle Larson's trying to fend off a challenge from Michael McDowell. McDowell's got company in the form of William Byron. Michael, they're all snaking their way through 8 and 9.
6: Let's keep an eye on that Michael McDowell-William Byron battle. The battle for second seems to have subsided ever so slightly. Michael McDowell still a couple of car lengths ahead of William Byron. Ryan Preece actually there as well. Back up to the front. Shane Van Gisbergen is your leader. Chase Briscoe now once again. Those mirrors full. Connor Zillage gets a nice run through 12.
3: 42 laps to go now in the Toyota Save Mart 350. Your top 10, look at this. Shane Van Gisbergen leading. Chase Briscoe runs second. Third, Connor Zilich. Ryan Blaney, Kyle Larson round out the top five. Then it's Michael McDowell, William Byron, Ryan Preece, Carson Hocevar, and Ty Gibbs back up in the top 10.
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3: Shane Van Gisbergen has stretched his lead over Chase Briscoe to 1.2 seconds with 41 laps to go here at Sonoma Raceway. This is PRN, the Performance Racing Network. These cars are about to fire it off in anger.
7: Boy, what a save. We got cars sideways. It's Christopher Bell. He spins and collects a couple cars.
3: Side by side, Austin Cindric has him at the line, and he will take the lead into one.
7: Here comes Shane Van Gisbergen on the bottom. He's looking for second.
8: Now Chris Buescher fired out of a cannon in turn two. He's right into the rear bumper of Ty Gibbs.
7: Oh, it's a multi-car accident. I want to say 15, 20 cars. Guys, that took out about two-thirds of the field.
5: We have a fight on pit road between two crew guys. One of them is with Ty Gibbs. One is with Brad Keselowski.
3: Blaney, bottom of the racetrack. Chastain makes it three wide. He'd like to take a spot here on the backstretch, and he charges. He wants the lead in turn three. Ross Chastain shot out of a cannon from the sixth starting spot. He has already moved up to second. The battle now for third on the high side. Kyle Larson, Riley Herbst challenging low.
4: Kyle Larson moves up to the top side. Going to lose a little bit of ground.
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4: Back at Sonoma Raceway, here it is, the Toyota Save Mart 350 here on the Performance Racing Network alongside Brad Gilley. Out the turns today, doing a great job. Pat Patterson, Doug Turnbull, and Michael Young. Equally great job by our Napa Auto Parts pit reporters, Wendy Venturini, Andrew Curlin, and Heather DeBow, as we are at the midway point of the season with just 40 laps to go here at Sonoma. Shane Van Gisbergen by 1.1 seconds over Chase Briscoe. And Briscoe's doing everything he can, Brad, to fend off the challenge from young Connor Zilich. Easily the best day of Connor Zilich's season. It's been a miserable one to this point, but Connor has a pretty fast race car, and he continues to try to wear out the back of that Toyota of Briscoe.
3: Want to give Connor a lot of credit today, though. His rookie season has been disastrous, and I think that's even a euphemism for how bad it's been. And he's had opportunity. He's had some of the fastest cars on the track. It was that way at Circuit of the Americas. He was very fast, restarting on the front row last weekend in San Diego at Naval Base Coronado when Austin Hill went wide into a turn and not only took out Connor Zilich, but also Shane Van Gisbergen and many front runners. Today needs to be about getting to the checkered flag, and I think they're doing a good job of that. Wait for your opportunity to happen, and I think we're seeing that. And I'll give him a lot of credit for what he's doing out there, Nick.
4: Yeah, there's no doubt. Some other drivers having really good days. Michael McDowell has been in the top 10 all day. How about a shout out to Ryan Preece? He's hounding William Byron right now through turns three and four. Preece running inside the top 10 as well. That's the battle for the seventh position. So a lot of drivers having some good days, despite the fact that Shane Van Gisbergen has been out front for much of the last hour here at Sonoma.
3: This is the big question right now. We have 39 laps to go. We are within the Sunoco fuel window. The one thing you don't want to do is be the last person to make your final pit stop. You want to try and be one of the first cars to make your last pit stop, but you don't want to do it too early, because if you do, you have to worry about how long you have to go on Goodyear tires. Daniel Suarez, when he joined us yesterday for the broadcast of the Pit Boss Food Max 250, told us that the tire degradation and the lap time drop-off as a result of that was much higher with the Cup Series cars than it was with the O'Reilly cars. So if you come in too early, you run the risk of not having tires that could take you to the distance up front. If you wait too late and other people come onto pit road, you run the risk of a caution coming out, burying you in the field.
4: Certainly that window is wide open now for all of these drivers. Let's take a peek at that battle for seventh. Pat Patterson, William Byron, Ryan Preece, they're nose to tail up the hill.
7: Yeah, a couple of those cars got some orange in them right now, and Preece right now is trying to get into the trunk of Byron. They work their way through the corner here in 3A up to the top of the hill. Call it about a half a car length between those two as they head to four, Doug.
8: Down the hill they go. William Byron in that orange and white car with some yellow on it. Kind of looks like the old Ricky Rudd Tide ride from decades back. As they're through the short chute, Ryan Preece shot a beat, drawn a beat on him, and he looks under him there. Byron has to get out of the throttle early for turn seven. Move William, make that Ryan Preece around William Byron, exiting 7A.
3: Ryan Preece, seventh last weekend in San Diego. He is now running seventh as he passes William Byron. Preece was coming into this race on the bubble of the NASCAR Cup Series point standings in 16th. Shane Van Gisbergen was right behind him, but Michael Young, Ryan Preece having a heck of a drive today.
6: He certainly has, and now William Byron will have to worry about Ty Gibbs, who has been on the charge since this third stage has started. Ty Gibbs will drive extremely deep into the hairpin of turn number 11. He'll close in on that rear bumper of William Byron. We'll call it a car length and a half advantage for Byron.
4: Ty Gibbs has already picked up 20 NASCAR points by winning the first two stages today, but he's looking for more, trying to chase down William Byron in the battle for eight.
7: Up the hill they go into turn number two. Ty Gibbs getting ever so closer to William Byron. He'll get right to his bumper as they came off of turn number two. Drifts back now a little bit. Byron will control that one as they go up the hill to top to go to four.
8: And that's the biggest confrontation inside the top 10 there, as Ryan Preece has gotten by for that eighth place battle or so. William Byron's car ailing a little bit as Ty Gibbs, who won the first two stages today, charging through traffic once again. It's still Byron by a car length, but Ty Gibbs charges the corner, looks under on the apex. Byron gets a little loose on exit, but has the preferred line.
3: It's that orange Solar Blast Exalta Chevrolet of William Byron. It's the red and white Saia Toyota Camry XSC of Ty Gibbs. Ty Gibbs trying to have a maximum points day and collect as many as he can after already earning 20 in the first two stages. About two car lengths now for Ty Gibbs off the back bumper of Byron.
6: That's such a strong first stage did Ty Gibbs as he led every lap, and now will dive deep into turn number 11. He'll get alongside William Byron. The two will go door to door. The exit of turn number 11, and Ty Gibbs makes it look easy. He'll take over that eighth position.
4: Impressive pass by Ty Gibbs as he moves around William Byron and quickly sets sail. In fact, he is already starting to track down Ryan Preece for seventh up the hill.
7: That battle comes up the hill 10 stories tall. Right-hand corner here down through the gearbox. Byron trying to hold on to Ty Gibbs. Ty Gibbs now about 12 car lengths off of the number 60 as they work their way to the top of the hill. Gibbs doing everything he can to catch Preece.
8: He certainly is there, but it'll take a little bit of time as Preece is still cutting good laps. Down the hill they go, kind of off camber out of turn four is Ryan Preece. Ty Gibbs, three car lengths behind, same car lengths back to William Byron. And who's entered the chat there? How about Alex Bowman having a good day here at Sonoma?
6: Alex, I lost Pat for a minute.
3: Alex Bowman running up there in the top 10. Nick, I want to give a shout-out to that Kubota driver, Ross Chastain. Wendy Venturini gave us the report. He was on pit road at the end of stage number two while crew chief Brandon McSwain was leading a shock adjustment for that car. Ross Chastain restarted toward the tail of the field. He is working his way close to the top 15 now.
4: Yeah, this isn't just doing damage control. This is being handed some lemons and saying, I'm going to make a really nice cocktail with some lemonade, because Ross Chastain all of a sudden finds himself within, as you pointed out, striking distance of maybe here getting a top 10 finish. So it's been a really, really nice rebound as we wait to see Ross Chastain streak across the start finish line here. He runs in that 15th position, just got around Ty Dillon. So give him another spot, Brad. I knew he was close to Ty Dillon. I just wanted to see him clear the media center there to make sure that he pulled off that pass. But that's a great rebound for Ross and that Trackhouse crew.
3: Shane Van Gisbergen has a 1.7 second lead over Chase Briscoe. Connor Zilich, 2.5 seconds back, 3.3 back to Ryan Blaney, 4.6 back to Kyle Larson, with 35 to go here in Sonoma.
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4: Shane Van Gisbergen is your leader right now with just 33 laps to go. Van Gisbergen's been out front for 46 circuits. In fact, we've only had two leaders today, Shane Van Gisbergen for 46 laps, Ty Gibbs for 31. But SVG's advantage is 1.8 seconds over Chase Briscoe. Connor Zilich runs in third. Ryan Blaney is fourth. Kyle Larson is fifth. Michael McDowell is sixth. Ty Gibbs has been on the move. He's up to seventh. Just got around Ryan Preece moments ago. Preece runs in eighth. William Byron is ninth. His Hendrick teammate Alex Bowman rounds out the top 10.
3: Christopher Bell up 13 spots since the last restart. He is 11th. 12th is Carson Hocevar. Brad Keselowski 13th. 14th, Austin Cindric. Ross Chastain, after starting in the back of the stage, is up to 15th. Ty Dillon runs 16th. Ricky Stenhouse Jr. 17th. A.J. Allmendinger in the Echo Park Automotive Chevrolet is 18th. 19th is Cole Custer. Zane Smith rounds out the top 20.
4: 21st is Joey Logano. 22nd, Josh Berry. Riley Herbst is 23rd. Austin Hill is 24th. 25th right now is Eric Jones. Daniel Suarez is 26th. Bubba Wallace runs in 27th. Chase Elliott went for a lazy spin a little bit earlier. Might have had help from Austin Cindric. He runs in 28th. Chris Buescher is 29th, and Noah Gregson is 30th.
3: Outside of the top 30, 31st runs Austin Dillon, 32nd Todd Gilliland. John Hunter Nemechek got spun. He is 33rd. Denny Hamlin got spun as well. A little splitter damage. He's not been able to move up from 34th. Cody Ware runs 35th. Tyler Reddick, after power steering problems, still running minus four laps. He is 36th, the final car on the racetrack. They're hoping to gain some positions, but we've not really seen much attrition yet in this one, Nick.
4: That's right, fans. Just as you all expected, the two drivers that have combined for nine wins this year and have dominated this championship, they're separated by just 8 points. Denny Hamlin, Tyler Reddick, they run 34th and 36 today. It has been a wild day for the points leaders. Reddick still four laps down, and as you pointed out, Brad, Denny Hamlin fell to the tail end of the field and has simply not made up any ground. Clearly has some damage to the nose of that car. Let's go to our Knapp Auto Parts pit reporter, Andrew Kirtland, as it looks like the fuel window's opened up.
28: It has. Chase Elliott is on pit road. Alan Gustafson said pit this time. It gave the crew, I don't think, a whole lot of heads up. They were sitting on the wall. He spun a handful of laps ago. He's been pretty quiet. The complaint before that was just trying to keep rear tires on his Chevrolet.
3: And Nick, Chase Elliott, how did he spin?
4: I think Austin Cindric got into it that turn four. And Austin Cindric also spun out Josh Berry a little bit earlier today. So a bit of a bowling pin, but good call, I think, for Chase Elliott. When you spin those tires around, it just grinds those Goodyear tires into the racetrack. So I'm sure Chase Elliott's car, Brad, did not feel very comfortable over the last five, six, seven, eight laps after that spin. So he is the first one on the lead lap to jump onto pit lane here.
3: Ally Chevrolet of Alex Bowman coming onto pit road. He has been on the move in a big way, raced his way well up into the top 10, was running ninth, and let's go down to pit road and Heather DeBow.
5: And that team feeling really good about that race car, having a top 10 run in their opinions. They're going to do a slight air pressure adjustment here for him to help with the handling. Also in was Austin Cindric telling his team the tires are completely gone. He also has some heavy damage to the left front. Ford Goodyear tires and Sunoco fuel.
4: So as, boy, it was a near miss as Alex Bowman was pulling out of his pit box, almost collided with Cole Custer. Custer's on pit lane. We also see Joey Logano, Andrew Kirtland.
28: Yeah, he's in. He's turning a lot better after they made an adjustment for him, but he's still loose. It's going to be four tires and Sunoco fuel for Joey Logano.
3: All right, thank you very much, Andrew. Thank you very much, Heather DeBow. Wendy Venturini is going to get busy pretty soon, we know as well. Great coverage today from our Napa Auto Parts pit reporters. Shane Van Gisbergen coming through turn 10. Michael Young, what do you say? Are they ready to pit?
6: Yeah, it looks like he is ready to go in the pit lane, but he looked like he was headed that way and then decided not to. He's going to extend that lead. That battle for second starting to shape up again as Chase Briscoe had a good gap over Connor Zillich. He's now got that closed down, talking about Zillich. About three,
4: also just had a change for the sixth position. Ty Gibbs got another one. He got around Michael McDowell, but let's track that battle for second. Pat, it's in front of you at the top of the hill.
7: Yeah, they just get here now down through the gearbox. Goes Briscoe. Behind him, Zillich. Call it five car lengths maybe now as they work their way over to the right here in 3A. Head their tuck to the top of the hill in three. Long way back to Blaney and Larson there. Ty Gibbs also trying to make up some ground, Doug.
8: Yeah, but Gibbs has been on the charge here this run. Back to second place at turn 4A as Chase Briscoe, three car lengths the advantage over third place Connor Zillich. Briscoe, runner-up here a year ago, struggled last week. Zillich trying to rebound after a tough last week as well. They are still a couple of car lengths apart heading to the S's.
3: The Echo Park Automotive Chevrolet has pulled onto pit road. Wendy Venturini.
5: A.J. Allmendinger said the car is good early, but when it goes fast. They need to address the roll without bringing it up. He came down pit road for four tires, fuel, and an air pressure adjustment.
4: Also saw routine stop just a couple pit boxes ahead of A.J. Allmendinger for Ryan Preece, who's had a really nice day inside the top 10. Here comes Shane Van Gisbergen. He'll stay on the racetrack, but second and third are both going to pit. Here comes Chase Briscoe and Connor Zillich. They will opt for stops here with 29 laps to go. Heather DeBow.
5: And Chase Briscoe in just telling the team he's a little tight on the right-handers. The team going to work on that right side. They're going to do an air pressure adjustment, four tires, and Sunoco fuel. Andrew Kirtland.
28: Connor Zillich is in. Let's see what pitting a lap before Shane Van Gisbergen will do for him. He said he was tight once again, turning right. It's going to be four tires. Oh, and he's slow. He stalled it. They had to push Connor Zillich. A slow stop for him. Michael McDowell is also in front of me. They told him you're the fastest on the track. Keep up with your pace and get ready to pounce this stint.
3: If you're going to have a mistake on pit road, do it when you're pitting under green. While he did lose a little bit of time on the racetrack, I don't know that that's going to cost him a position. But, Nick, the bigger question right now, if you're Shane Van Gisbergen, if you're Stephen Dorna's crew chief, I almost feel like you have to pit him now.
4: I think you do, because if a full course caution comes out, all of a sudden you're going to fall and cycle out behind all of these drivers that are pitting because none of them are falling a lap down. So, Michael Young, here comes Shane Van Gisbergen. Will he opt for pit lane?
6: Let's see what he does. Indeed, he will duck into pit lane, so the leader will come to the attention of his crew. Final stop for the day, potentially, for Van Gisbergen.
3: All of this happening, it'll be 27 laps to go the next time the new leader, Ryan Blaney, comes by the start-finish line. Shane Van Gisbergen taking that long drive down pit road. It's actually separated by a little bit of a kink, so a little bit of a longer pit road here. Wendy Venturini, you've got our race leader.
5: He is going to park directly in front of me. Shane Van Gisbergen in for four tires fuel. They also stick a bottle of water through the window net as the Sunoco fuel goes high up above. The team is down and away very fast on the left side for the 97 team.
4: So here comes Shane Van Gisbergen slowly pulling down pit lane. The question is the race off. Where is Chase Briscoe? Pat Patterson, you can call him as SVG heads up the hill.
7: Yeah, here comes SVG. Briscoe just now making that right-hander down there, left-hander, I should say, to the top of the hill. Briscoe now up into the corner. Here's SVG right in front of me. He's about, I'd say a good 300-400 yards ahead of Briscoe now as Briscoe heads his way up to the top of the racetrack and heads to four.
8: And as Shane Van Gisbergen comes to turn 4A, the battle for the lead just changed. The effective leader right now, Kyle Larson, just gotten around Ryan Blaney down the racetrack. They have yet to pit. They are down toward Michael Young's way as Shane Van Gisbergen exits turn seven.
6: For Kyle Larson, he will stay on the track. He has Ryan Blaney right behind him, but the big mover, Ty Gibbs, guys, he has done an amazing job in this final stage, starting to show his hand. Kyle Larson, three colleagues of the Blaney, and then Ty Gibbs.
4: So this is for the race lead on the track. All three of these cars still need to pit, but it's Larson, Blaney, Gibbs into turn number one.
7: Up to the hill they come now, making that right-hand corner. Larson with about, four car lengths over Blaney. Right behind him, Gibbs is all over the back of the number 12 car now. They pull the car over to the left now. We'll top the hill. Gibbs in striking distance in their turn four.
8: These leaders with old squeaky tires trying to get everything they can before their final scheduled stop. Kyle Larson exits turn four down the short chute. Two car lengths the advantage to Ryan Blaney. Now Ty Gibbs, the best car out of him, charges Ryan Blaney, pulls into the second position of that slow right-hander at turn seven. P2, Ty Gibbs, your leader, Larson.
3: Now they move into the S's. Kyle Larson snaking over to the left. He'll make a right-hand turn. He'll dip down that little slide as they head into turn number nine. Right behind him is Ty Gibbs. Then we have Ryan Blaney. Hearing Kyle Larson is going to stay out this time by. What do you think, Michael Young?
6: Well, they're rolling the dice. If a caution comes out, that could ruin their day. And Kyle Larson will keep himself back on the track. So too will Ty Gibbs. So too will Ryan Blaney. So we see Christopher Bell coming to pit lane, but everybody else staying out.
4: Here's the play, though, Brad, for Larson, Gibbs, and Blaney. You stay out as long as possible. Maybe you've got fresher tires towards the end of the race. One caution, maybe you're back into the hunt. Let's check in with Heather DeBow.
5: And the call for Christopher Bell was to do the opposite of Kyle Larson, so they just pit. He said his balance is fine on the 20, so happy with that race car. Headed back out.
3: All right, so Christopher Bell, remember, a fractured wrist suffered just a few weeks ago at Michigan International. He's been getting a fresh cast on that wrist every single week, and he planned to run the full race here today. He gave up the seat last week to Brent Cruz at San Diego at Naval Base Coronado. Nick, that made a whole lot of sense to do that in his second week out on that bumpy racetrack. Let's go back down to pit road and Andrew Curlin.
17: Denny Hamlin is in. Remember that he spun earlier and he had some splitter damage, and he said, "I am way looser ever since then." It's going to be a four-tire stop for Denny Hamlin as he's way.
4: He will peel out, routine stop for Denny Hamlin as he will rejoin the action again, though, running towards the tail end of the lead lap. And we can see, Brad, as he comes down pit lane, there is some pretty significant nose damage to that Yahoo Toyota. So not going to be a great day for Denny Hamlin, but he is back into the fight as he jumps back onto the racetrack. Meanwhile, Kyle Larson, Ty Gibbs, they're both going to opt for pit lane. Heather Bowe.
5: And Kyle Larson said the balance is pretty neutral, neither tight or loose either way. They just told him to take care of it. He's going to get four Goodyear tires and Sunoco fuel here.
3: All right, thank you very much, Heather DeBow. Ty Gibbs is also coming around pit road. He'll pit in front of Wendy Venturini.
5: Lap 85, now 86 for Ty Gibbs coming down pit road. Also, Ryan Blaney. Ty Gibbs has been a little bit tight. It's going to be four tires and fuel for the 54 for the 12 of Ryan Blaney. He had dropped two spots just now. No, trouble. The gun is stuck on the left rear. They did have trouble on Ryan Blaney's pit stop, but he did give a shake of the head that the left rear lug was tight on Ryan Blaney's car. Andrew?
17: Carson Hocevar was one of those drivers who stayed out a little bit long. No adjustments for him. Four tires and fuel for the driver of the 77 of Hocevar.
4: There are just two more drivers yet to jump onto pit lane for their final stops of the day. Those include race leader William Byron and Ross Chastain. And then once they pit, it will hand the lead back to Shane Van Gisbergen with 24 laps to go here at Sonoma Raceway.
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3: Welcome back to Sonoma Raceway. Shane Van Gisbergen has resumed the lead of the Toyota Save Mart 350 as his Trackhouse Racing teammate Ross Chastain came in for his final pit stop. Let's pause 10 seconds for station identification. 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

0: Welcome back to Sonoma Raceway, where Shane Van Gisbergen has once again assumed the lead. And Nick Yeoman, it could be a great weekend for Trackhouse Racing. Yesterday, Shane Van Gisbergen won the O'Reilly Auto Parts Series race, driving for Junior Motorsports, but he's still a Trackhouse driver. Currently, Shane Van Gisbergen is leading this race earlier today, this morning in the United States, if you will, at the Dutch Grand Prix. I Ogura, who drives for Trackhouse's MotoGP team, picked up his first career victory. It was actually a 1-2 finish in MotoGP for Trackhouse as Raul Fernandez finished second.
1: Yeah, it could be a great day across both seas for Trackhouse Motorsports. And ultimately, Brad, for that team, they're trying to put the race in San Diego behind them, because both Shane Van Gisbergen and Connor Cilic, I think, had intentions on winning that race in San Diego, got caught up in an absolute melee there in the middle portions of the racetrack. That opened up the opportunity for Corey Heim to pick up his very first NASCAR Cup Series win. So this is a little bit more what Justin Marks and everybody with that organization expects to see, with Shane Van Gisbergen leading and young Connor Cilic right now having a good day running in third. And we touched on Ross Chastain, despite all the issues, is running inside the top 20 right now as well.
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1: Shane Van Gisbergen's advantage over Chase Briscoe right now is only 1.1 seconds with 20 laps to go here at Sonoma Raceway. Van Gisbergen, your race leader. Chase Briscoe runs in second. Connor Cilic is third. Kyle Larson is fourth. Ty Gibbs runs in the fifth position. Michael McDowell is sixth. Christopher Bell is seventh. Ryan Preece is eighth. Austin Hill runs ninth, but he still does appear that he needs to pit one more time. He's running ahead of Alex Bowman right now in the 10th position.
0: Ryan Blaney runs 11th. William Byron is 12th. 13th, Carson Hocevar. Austin Cindric, 14th. 15th, Brad Keselowski. Daniel Suarez, 16th. 17th, A.J. Allmendinger. Ty Dillon, 18th. 19th, Ross Chastain. Cole Custer is 20th.
1: Joey Logano is 21st, right ahead of Chase Elliott, who runs in the 22nd position. Zane Smith is 23rd. 24th is Eric Jones. Todd Gilliland is 25th. Ricky Stenhouse Jr. runs in 26th. 27th is Noah Gregson. 28th is John Hunter Nemechek. Chris Buescher runs in 29th, and Bubba Wallace is 30th.
0: 31st is Josh Berry. He got spun earlier by Austin Cindric. Riley Herbst is 32nd. Denny Hamlin spun on the racetrack. He has some splitter damage. He runs 33rd. Austin Dillon is 34th. 35th is Cody Ware. Minus four laps after having power steering issues is Tyler Reddick. But guess what, Nick Yeoman? Tyler Reddick has just run the Xfinity fastest lap of the race. He did that on lap number 80, and we are now at lap number 91 of the Toyota Save Mar 350.
1: Consolation prize, no doubt, but still it's worth something, right? It's worth a point at the end of the day. So, and we know how tight it is between he and Denny Hamlin coming into this weekend, with Reddick nursing just an 8-point lead over Denny Hamlin. And a reminder, the driver that ends up with the regular season championship will start 25 points up on his counterpart, and then again the rest of the field once we reset the points. So this is the time of year, Brad, that all of those points certainly start to stack up, and they become very imperative to pick up in these races.
0: Starting to get a little bit of a heat building up in the top four right now. Connor Cilic is running in third. Kyle Larson running in fourth, but he's closing, Michael,
2: and he's going to make a move to the inside. He drove in deep to Kyle Larson, trying to take over that third position. Gets alongside Connor Cilic. They'll go nose to nose, door to door, and Kyle Larson, great move through 12.
1: So Kyle Larson jumps into the third position. Connor Cilic, can he fight back Pat Patterson out of turn number one?
3: Young Money's had a pretty good afternoon here. His five car will work his way into the corner over here in two. Cilic is right there, half a car length back off of Larson now, as they work their way over to the right, now back to the left. They'll crest the hill. That's a good battle, Doug, as it heads to you.
4: And they're several seconds behind the lead battle, which is starting to close a little bit. Shane Van Gisbergen and Chase Briscoe now into turn 4A. Kyle Larson pulls it wide. Connor Cilic there, a car length behind. They're down the short chute, on the brakes, shifted down to second gear, right on the apex of the turn. Larson holding off Cilic there, who at one point was almost in second.
0: Leaders snaking their way through the S's. Let's go back a couple of spots. Michael McDowell is currently running in the sixth spot. Christopher Bell chasing him hard with his Toyota Camry. McDowell now drops down the hill toward turn number 9. Christopher Bell basically running in his tire tracks, and he is hounding them as they head toward turn 10.
2: Yeah, for Michael McDowell, holding Christopher Bell off might be a big task. Christopher Bell, 3 car lengths behind, but again, will dive a lot deeper than Michael McDowell into turn number 11. He'll get that front left to that rear quarter panel. They may have touched as they exit turn number 11. Great move by Christopher Bell. He's around Michael McDowell.
1: Cannot sing the praises enough of what Christopher Bell has pulled off today. Running 6th with a broken wrist on a road course. Pat Patterson, that is not easy to do.
3: Oh, yeah. When you got a fast car, you kind of forget about the pain. And right now, he's enjoying that fast car. Once again, as he makes more of a margin between he and Michael McDowell, they work their way back over to the left side, headed up to the top of the hill.
4: And down it they go. There is Christopher Bell. There has opened up about 3 car lengths over Michael McDowell. He's going to slow down just a little bit early for turn 4, get that car pointed straight on the exit down the short chute. But Christopher Bell there, move him up into that 6th position. Michael McDowell to 7th, Ryan Preece 8th, Ryan Blaney 9th, and Alex Bowman in 10th.
0: Want to highlight what's happening in the in-season bracket challenge. The 2 biggest upsets, Tyler Reddick head-to-head with Alex Bowman. Reddick had power steering problems. He runs last. Alex Bowman now is running 10th. That would be an upset. Ty Dillon, Denny Hamlin. Last year, Ty Dillon finished ahead of Denny Hamlin at Echo Park Speedway after Hamlin was part of a 25-car pileup. Hamlin with splitter damage. He is 33rd. Ty Dillon on the racetrack runs 18th. But there's another battle headed toward you, Michael Young. Austin Cindric, Brad Keselowski pitted head-to-head right now, and they are running nose-to-tail.
2: And Brad Keselowski thinks better of trying to put that nose underneath that right rear quarter of Austin Cindric, but Brad Keselowski, starting in the rear of the field, has done a great job working his way through today.
1: On track, it's the battle for 13th, but there could be a $1 million prize waiting at the end of the rainbow. Cindric up the hill, about 3 car lengths, Pat, on Brad Keselowski.
3: And down through the gearbox they go. Keselowski just really charges the corner up here in turn number 2. He slips back, oh, maybe a couple of spots here off of Cindric. Cindric will lead that group over to the top of the hill.
4: And down it they go there. Austin Cindric, 2 car lengths over the green and white Castrol Ford of Brad Keselowski. Cindric has used his bumper a couple of times to his advantage and at the disadvantage of others today, but he is in front of Keselowski now. Keselowski came from the back of the field running mid-pack, having a good run considering his road course acumen.
0: Nice little fight here. The reason we're talking about it, the in-season bracket challenge. Drivers in the top 32 of the point standings after Pocono were seeded in head-to-head battles each week, and we've got a couple of upsets on the racetrack right now, and kind of a fun fight when you see 2 drivers going head-to-head, Nick, right up against each other.
1: Yeah, and I just got a good look at the left front of Austin Cindric. There's a big hole punched in the front of that car, but drivers always say aerodynamics don't matter nearly as much on road courses, but that car is being slowed down significantly, and it's allowing Brad Keselowski to kind of hang with them here on the front straightaway.
0: We have 15 laps to go here at Sonoma Raceway in the Toyota Save Mart 350. 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
2: 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You know, I have type 1 diabetes. What if my blood sugar crashes and I'm out in the middle of 30 miles from anywhere?
1: That changed when nurse practitioner John Hodges opened Rawls Family Medicine.
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5: Welcome back to Sonoma Raceway. 13 laps to go. 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And Michael Young, we were talking about the in-season bracket challenge and a great battle happening between two drivers pitted head-to-head. Austin Cindric and Brad Keselowski got a little aggressive in front of you.
6: Yeah, they certainly did. I think Brad Keselowski had his fill and wants to get around Austin Cindric. It's been a lot of fun watching those two go at it. And it really has made this entire season a lot more fun with these head-to-head battles. It's great to be able to call those in race, and a great job by Austin Cindric and Brad Keselowski. They were keeping each other clean.
7: Austin Cindric didn't give Brad Keselowski more than about a lane at the entrance of the hairpin. I don't think Brad appreciated it. He kind of tracked wide. And meanwhile, Michael Young, similar situation. Connor Zilich and Ty Gibbs are drag racing.
6: Yeah, it's been a great battle for these two. As Ty Gibbs will get around Connor Zilich. They've been dogging each other for the last handful of laps, and Ty Gibbs gets around.
5: Ty Gibbs won stage number one. He won stage number two, has just raced his way into fourth, Pat Patterson.
8: Yeah, he's got about a half a car length now off of Zilich as they worked their way through turn two over to 3A and worked their way up the hill. It's a long way back to Christopher Bell, but Ty Gibbs with a great afternoon.
9: Hey, down the hill he goes, Ty Gibbs. It's been great to get it back into the top five as the wind swirls through turns three and four, kind of turns the dust in a little circle out there, blows some debris. Ty Gibbs out of the short chute. Now on the brakes, into turn 7A. Zilich peeks to his inside, but there is no lane. Ty Gibbs there now sets his sail of third place, Kyle Larson.
7: Yeah, once Ty Gibbs made that pass, he's trying to check out on Connor Zilich, and as they snake their way through turn 8 and 9, it is about a three-car length advantage for Ty Gibbs. So he has moved into that fourth position, Brad. Next car on the hit list will be Kyle Larson, although Larson sits about 2 seconds up the road in that third position right now.
5: So, Nick, we were just selling something about the in-season bracket challenge and what could be a major upset. Denny Hamlin, the number two seed. Ty Dillon, the number 31 seed. Hamlin's got damage on the splitter of his race car. Ty Dillon at one point was actually racing in the top 10, but there has just been an anchor dropped on Ty Dillon's car. He has dropped down to 28th. He's only three positions ahead of Denny Hamlin. It's almost like he's teasing him, saying, come get me.
7: Denny can see him right now as they make their way through the S's. Ty Dillon's going to have to get passed by a couple more cars, and then ultimately it may be a battle for 30th. We don't talk a lot about battles for 30th, but this one certainly is a little bit more interesting with all the history in this in-season challenge. So I kind of like this, Brad. It is the race within the race, and on a day where Shane Van Gisbergen has certainly dominated today, this is something to watch. In fact, I think Ty Dillon did just get passed by a couple more cars, so Denny Hamlin is closing in on that 10 machine.
5: Denny Hamlin right behind Ty Dillon now. This is a race for the bracket challenge, Pat Patterson.
8: Now let's see what can happen here as Ty Dillon tries to hold on to that spot. They work their way through 3 and 3A over here as they get right in front of me. Ty Dillon with a mirror full of Denny Hamlin. I got to tell you, Doug, you may be able to set him up over there at 7.
9: This is what we love about this challenge here as they come down the hill. Denny Hamlin's going to charge to the inside of Ty Dillon. Dillon cuts him off, but Hamlin peeks inside, and he's going to get the spot as Ty Dillon gives up another spot there. there and drops.

0: back as he settles in behind Josh Berry. Moved Denny Hamlin up into 30-something, but nonetheless, he's there in the tournament challenge ahead.
1: It's fair enough, Doug Turnbull, because it is at the back of the pack. Again, it's the most impactful pass for the 30th position I've ever seen, Brad. But, hey, that ultimately could end up in a million-dollar prize for Denny Hamlin, who has shown throughout the course of this season that everywhere else other than Sonoma, he has been very, very tough to beat.
2: And Ty Dillon's about to get passed by his brother, Austin Dillon, who is having an awful day here today. It's kind of crazy to be fighting or talking about a fight for the 33rd position. We got some other battles coming up the hill to you, Pat Patterson. Chris Buescher, Joey Logano, and a handful of other cars.
3: And those guys have been going at it all afternoon with each other right now. As we watch them all under a blanket come off the corner here. Once again, Ricky Stenhouse Jr. trying to get around Logano. He'll get that done now, and they all get lined up again to head back down the hill to four.
0: The reason we have these battles is when a slow car in the preferred lane bottles them up. That's what we have with the 47 of Stenhouse Jr. as Logano's back there. Bubba Wallace's tumultuous day sandwiched in between him, and Todd Gillen and Bubba Wallace have scraped, and they're pinned behind Logano, exiting turn seven single file.
1: Brad, I don't want to reach for the panic button or set off any alarms, but Shane Van Gisbergen in lead over Chase Briscoe at times here in this closing stage has been up around 1.5 to 2 seconds. Chase Briscoe's got it down to 7/10 here with 9 laps to go. So you're telling me there's a chance as Chase Briscoe is kind of lurking with 9 to go.
2: Last year, Chase Briscoe hounded Shane Van Gisbergen. Van Gisbergen got the better of him in going to victory lane. But, hey, it's literally a replay of what we saw here last year with Briscoe in that blue number 19 Columbia Bank Toyota trying to chase down the Red Bull Chevrolet of Shane Van Gisbergen. The bigger question when it comes to all of this, as they're coming down the S's to you, Michael Young, does Briscoe have enough laps? We're going to be coming to 8 to go.
4: Well, how much has he saved, right? That's the bigger question. It was a bigger gap the last time by. He closed it down a little more, has Chase Briscoe. Again, time is starting to run out, and is it kind of the cat-mouse deal where, of course, Shane Van Gisbergen, the cat, Chase Briscoe, the mouse, is he playing with him as they head through 12?
1: Yep, or could it have been Shane Van Gisbergen bobbled a little bit? He's got it back up to 1.1 seconds, Pat, as we've got 8 to go here at Sonoma.
3: Up to turn 2, he goes now down through the gearbox. A little bit of dirt on the racetrack down there, but not enough to do much of anything here. It's calling a good 15 car length separate first and second now. Back over the top of the hill goes Ginsburg.
0: And let's see if Chase Briscoe can keep his cool, though, as Van Gisbergen lengthens out that lead a tad down the hill. They go smoothly, each of them through turns 4A. That are SVG and Chase Briscoe. Now the short shoot into turn 7. Van Gisbergen angles the car out wide, just touches the apex, whereas Briscoe puts two tires up over it there. He is trying to get more.
2: Chase Briscoe want to do everything he can. They snake their way through the S's, a left-hander. Now it's a right-hander. They drop down through the hill. Shane Van Gisbergen still about 7 car lengths ahead of Chase Briscoe as we still have 8 laps to go here in Sonoma.
4: Effort. Shane Van Gisbergen, that gap has remained the same from last lap to this lap. Chase Briscoe doing everything in his power, trying to close it down. Chase Briscoe, 3 car lengths behind Van Gisbergen. Nice run out of turn number 11. Guys, he's just so smooth. But that time, Briscoe got a really nice run.
1: Yeah, both of those drivers got nice charges up out of turn number 11 with 7 laps to go. Brad, this is no surprise to see Shane Van Gisbergen up front. But this also shouldn't be a surprise that Chase Briscoe is the guy that is maybe taking the fight to him because he's had some good runs on road courses, in particular here at Sonoma Raceway.
2: Yeah, we watched the Mitchell, Indiana driver when we went to the road course at Indianapolis Motor Speedway fall to the back twice, take the lead twice, and drive into victory lane in an O'Reilly Auto Parts Series race. And heck, he had something for Denny Hamlin in the first race we ran there at the road course. He is very, very good at turning left and right.
1: And then certainly here at Sonoma Raceway, if there was one guy that could kind of hang with Shane Van Gisbergen a year ago, not knock him off, it was still SVG who was sipping the wine in victory lane. It was Chase Briscoe who was certainly in the conversation. Those two snaking their way down the back straightaway. Thousands of fans in attendance here watching these two in the closing laps. 7 to go, Michael Young, and they're gapped by about 8 car lengths.
4: And we have a couple of slower cars. Of course, we have Daniel Suarez, but the car we've been talking about, Ty Dillon. Ty Dillon and Daniel Suarez are battling nose to tail. Van Gisbergen runs up on the back of that pack. That one will allow Chase Briscoe to close it down to about six car lengths. Briscoe needs to get around Dillon.
2: Six laps to go here at Sonoma Raceway. Shane Van Gisbergen leads as we go down to pit road at Napa Auto Parts Fit reporter Wendy Venturini.
5: Shane Van Gisbergen is not very talkative on the radio, but he did come over very briefly and said the car was not good. The last time they came down pit road, he didn't like the set of tires. So that's been two negative comments from SVG, but very quiet on the radio. We could see the distance between he and Chase Briscoe is very tight towards these final six laps to go.
1: Well, and Wendy, I'd like to continue that conversation. You talked to Shane Van Gisbergen in practice yesterday, and even despite the fact that he was towards the top of the charts, he didn't feel all that comfortable with his car then either.
5: That's exactly right. You know, we always joke SVG wants more out of his car because he wants a certain feel for it, and he's not feeling what he wants to at several points this weekend with a cup car. It was in practice, despite being fast in practice and qualifying, still didn't feel exactly the way he wanted it, and he's also giving some feedback right now, despite him leading all the laps here at Sonoma Raceway.
2: Well, whether he's sandbagging or not, we're about to find out. Shane Van Gisbergen leading this race, trying to put Daniel Suarez a lap down. Suarez is holding him off pretty well. This is allowing Chase Briscoe to almost close the gap just a little bit. Here comes Shane Van Gisbergen, the left-hander in turn one as he heads back up to Pat.
3: Climbs the hill here in turn number two. Down through the gearbox he goes. Lets the car drift out wide. He'll have Daniel Suarez to deal with here probably over by turn seven. Briscoe doing everything he can to chase down the leader.
0: And Suarez made an additional pit stop. That's why he's at the tail end of the lead lap. As Suarez dives into turn four, let's watch Shane Van Gisbergen a little lighter through the turn, lightly on the curbing as he exits the corner. Briscoe has been more aggressive. Through the short chute, Briscoe's going faster. He angles out, hits more of the apex than Van Gisbergen does. A little wheel spin there, and he's within two car lengths.
1: He is hanging there. Chase Briscoe about 7/10 of a second back. Let's go a little bit further, about 5 seconds back, as we've got a battle for third. Kyle Larson is trying to hang onto that spot, and Ty Gibbs is absolutely hounding him, Michael Young, as they streak through turn number nine. They are nose to tail.
4: That battle started in the hairpin just one lap ago. Kyle Larson trying to hold off Ty Gibbs, who has been so good, the pole sitter, trying to take over that third position. He'll drive alongside Kyle Larson and make it look easy. He's already through before the entrance of turn number 11. Meanwhile, back up front, Chase Briscoe has it down to four car lengths.
2: Chase Briscoe does have it down to four car lengths with four laps to go here at Sonoma Raceway.
3: Here they come, the top of the hill once again. Van Gisbergen out in front as he downs through the box one more time. Back up in the gearbox again. Briscoe gets way wide that time. Gave up a little bit of time trying to work his way off the second corner now. Visually lost a little bit of ground there, Doug.
0: Remember, Van Gisbergen driving for the team that the lap car, or the tail end of the lead lap car, Daniel Suarez drove for last year. There's been some bad blood early in the season. Will Suarez give them room as Van Gisbergen opens the lead now to several car lengths? They're going smoothly through turn seven. Chase Briscoe starting to lose a bit of touch there with the lead car of SVG.
1: Pat pointed it out. It was a rough entrance, Brad, into turn number one for Chase Briscoe. That gap went from a half a second all the way to nearly 1 3/4 of a second. Briscoe did not get a good turn one.
2: Well, here's the tough thing. Was that his chance? And did you lose your chance? Did he overheat his tires? Did something else happen to that race car? We're going to find out. Leaders back in front of Michael Young.
4: Yeah, it's a massive gap now, guys. To the eye, it was three car lengths. Last time through, four car lengths. Now, Shane Van Gisbergen still about five car lengths behind Daniel Suarez. Chase Briscoe, though, gets a nice exit on turn number 11, but we'll call it 10 car lengths.
1: The hope for Chase Briscoe is that Shane Van Gisbergen gets caught up in some of this lap traffic. He's got a couple cars to pick around, Pat, with three laps to go.
3: No, exactly what you said, Nick. The only thing that can beat him now is somebody losing control of their car in front of him as he works up off the corner. Briscoe might has a much better turn two that time than he did the time before. So he has closed it down just a little bit, Doug, as they head to turn four.
0: They measure it down the hill there. Shane Van Gisbergen had been unflappable in these situations with the lead, and he remains that way through turn four. Very smooth entry and exit. Chase Briscoe slips a little bit on exit there. Doesn't give up much time, but now they're on the binders hard through gears number two out of turn seven, and they're back to two car lengths separated again.
2: Just 2.5 laps to go here at Sonoma Raceway. There is no traffic between leader Shane Van Gisbergen and Chase Briscoe. Van Gisbergen, as Wendy Venturini reported, not happy with the set of tires on his race car. Chase Briscoe has bobbled a couple of times over the last couple of laps.
4: We'll see Daniel Suarez try to get alongside Cody Ware. He'll get around, so now Ware will be the car that Van Gisbergen has to get around. Ware extremely slow. Van Gisbergen will drive on the binders. He'll make his way out of turn number 11. He has Cody Ware about five car lengths in front of him, but Chase Briscoe has it down to eight car lengths.
1: Here come the leaders across the start-finish line. Two laps to go at Sonoma. It's a six-car length advantage, 0.8 of a second for Shane Van Gisbergen.
3: Chase Briscoe going to have a great turn number two up here if he wants any shot at Van Gisbergen. Van Gisbergen now has Cody Ware right in front of him, taking the line away, so to speak. Works it as hard as he can over the top of the hill. Briscoe makes up some more ground, Doug.
0: But he's stuck behind Ware. Will the king blink? They go into turn four, A, and Shane Van Gisbergen gets around Ware. Ware's now in front of Briscoe. Briscoe will dispose of him in the short shoot. He charges hard into turn seven. He is within a car length of SVG. SVG wiggles a little bit off the corner, but stays in the lead.
2: Just over 3 miles to go here at Sonoma Raceway. Shane Van Gisbergen now in the gas. He starts to pull away from Chase Briscoe as they snake their way down to the S's. Still several corners to go, however. Van Gisbergen now heads to the right-hander of 10.
4: Does Chase Briscoe have an ace in his hand? It's still about a four-car length disadvantage as they head to turn number 11. Shane Van Gisbergen, a good distance away from Daniel Suarez, doesn't look like he will be a factor. Shane Van Gisbergen out of turn number 11 now. Another great run by Chase Briscoe. Back in, steps out ever so slightly. It's down to three-car length.
1: It got tight there in the hairpin. White flag is out 2 miles away for Shane Van Gisbergen and Chase Briscoe.
3: Final time of the day. To the top of the hill comes SVG. Chase Briscoe can see him. He can close in on him. He gets within about three car lengths as they exit two. He holds it at three car lengths over to 3A. They're going to head to the top of the hill. Daniel Suarez right in front. Maybe for the last time of the day, they head for four.
0: Can the Hoosier outfox the Kiwi? Down the hill they go. Shane Van Gisbergen dives deep into turn four. Exits wide right next to the wall. Chase Briscoe peeks inside. He wiggles the car a little bit. Van Gisbergen, two car length lead. Briscoe charges a corner, but he can't make touch with Van Gisbergen as they exit in 1-2 formation.
2: He can see him right in his rear view. Shane Van Gisbergen being hounded by Chase Briscoe. Final time through the S's. Briscoe's going to have one final time at a dive bomb. They go through turn number 9. It's a big sweeping left-hander. They'll hit turn 10.
4: Shane Van Gisbergen trying to hold off the Indiana native. This is the closest he's ever been. Chase Briscoe down into turn number 11. He has it to two car lengths. He has it to one car length. They make their way through turn number 11. Chase Briscoe back into the throttle. They're nose to tail as he exits turn number 11 through 12 for the final time.
1: Briscoe took a shot down of the hairpin, but he couldn't get close enough. Across the start-finish line, Shane Van Gisbergen takes home the Toyota Save Mart 350. He wins at Sonoma Raceway by 0.3 of a second over Chase Briscoe.
2: Second career win, or second win of 2026 for Shane Van Gisbergen, Chase Briscoe, Ty Gibbs, Kyle Larson, Christopher Bell, your top five. 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
6: How does Chase Briscoe win? 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
1: Brad, there's a lot of rubber that's been laid down on the front straightaway here at Sonoma Raceway, and it all belongs to Shane Van Gisbergen. First yesterday, then today. Well, I'll tell you what, in the Golden State, there's not much left to debate. Shane Van Gisbergen, certainly the king of Sonoma, as he's about to climb out of that race car and kick another rugby ball into the grandstands.
2: And I have to say, if Van Gisbergen could kick it into the crowd, he might want to go play rugby professionally. It's going to be interesting to see the fight for this one. Let's hear from more of our top finishers. We'll start things on pit road with Heather DeBow.
5: And Chase Briscoe is runner-up once again to SBG here at Sonoma. It looked like you gave it everything you had there. Do you think maybe you used your stuff up too much, or what were you fighting at the end?
11: Nah, I was better. I messed up with three or four to go, getting into to one. I don't know. I just didn't time my downshift drive or something, and about wrecked. And I lost a ton of ground. I was able to obviously running back down. Just if I don't make that mistake, I truthfully probably win the race. Just that one's gonna sting for a while. Just with trying to beat him, it would be just a big accomplishment. So yeah, proud though of our Columbia Bank Toyota group. And that one stings. That's a tough one there.
5: That's Chase Briscoe finishing second today. Andrew Curlin.
12: Kyle Larson, the third place finisher. He just poured some water down your back. How physically demanding was that one today?
13: Yeah, it was just a lot of green flag running, so it was hot. But yeah, a lot of fun. It's fun to get kind of long runs like that where you have to manage your stuff. So yeah, I thought we had a really good Hendercars.com Chevy, and felt like I learned the kind of sequence that it took to be a little bit better on a long run, and thought our pit strategy there was going to pay off. But those two guys up in front of us, and then Ty, were just better on the long run than me. So, yeah, we'll take another top five, though. It's been a good stretch for us.
12: Heather, that's Kyle Larson with another top five finish.
5: Christopher Bell brings it home fifth today, and you were determined to start this race and finish it, and you did just that. I heard you tell your team afterwards, great job. How proud of you of your effort, and how is your wrist doing after this run?
14: Yeah, I'm just super proud of this team. We've had a lot of adversity this year, and we keep fighting back. And they brought an amazing race car. We had an amazing race car last week in San Diego too. So got a good finish out of it, and I'm proud of that. Got a lot of points, which is great. That's what we needed today.
5: A strong top five here for Christopher Bell.
2: What a great day for Christopher Bell.
1: Yeah, I mean, just a phenomenal effort with that that broken wrist that is healing by the day, but that could not have been comfortable turning left and right all day long. So for Christopher Bell to come away with a top five finish, mighty impressive. And, boy, you could hear the dejection in the voice of Chase Briscoe. I mean, he feels like he let one get away. Not very often you're going to feel like you have a better car and you feel like you're the better driver when you're matched up against Shane Van Gisbergen in the closing laps. But Briscoe was right there, just a couple bobbles and a couple mistakes is all SVG needed today.
2: Yeah, just a perfect day and a sweep of a weekend for Shane Van Gisbergen. So impressive to watch what he did yesterday in the Junior Motorsports number 9 in the O'Reilly Auto Parts Series, and now today in the Cup Series race, Wendy Venturini is there to celebrate in victory lane.
5: Shane Van Gisbergen does it again. It was a 10 out of 10 burnout. I don't know if you could get much better. The burnout was pretty bad here, Shane. Pretty awesome. I listened to you this whole race. You actually weren't that happy and pleased with the car. I would hate to see if your car wasn't running well. What was it about today? Were you able to just get the job done?
15: I think my guys just did an excellent job making it drivable. Yesterday it wasn't very good at all. And, yeah, there were still better cars than us, but Stephen and the guys called a great strategy. Awesome pit stops. And, I mean, yeah, to get Red Bull in victory lane again, I'm stoked. And stoked it wasn't two laps shorter. It would have been interesting with Chase there.
5: I know you just blasted your crew with rubber and you high-fived them. Is that something that's kind of your tradition now, Shane?
15: It seems to be, and it's a privilege to get to do a burnout, and you just see them all on pit wall, see how much it means to them, and cool to share the moment and get them involved with it.
5: How would you rate your kick today?
15: I mean, it was better, but it's a long way to the stands, and I didn't make it, so I'll try again next year.
5: Well, congratulations. Enjoy this victory. Shane Van Gisbergen, the winner here at Sonoma Raceway. Andrew Curlin.
12: Ty Gibbs is debriefing with his team right now. If I could step in with a quick moment with Ty. It was a solid top five run for you. How do you evaluate the day?
16: Yeah, it was a great run for us. Yeah, just got to keep working hard and keep getting better. I feel like we have the speed today. Just got to, you know, be on a different strategy to get race to the win. And, you know, obviously think we can do that. So it's a fun day. Just keep working hard and keep staying after it.
12: That's Ty Gibbs, guys, who finished fourth here today at Sonoma.
1: Yep, no doubt about it. Andrew Curlin still accumulated a ton of points with those two stage wins. Takes home 54 points for Ty Gibbs, but certainly, just like everybody else in the field, going to be disappointed to come up short to Shane Van Gisbergen.
2: Yeah, no question about that. Winner of stage one and two, good for him. Today's Xfinity fastest lap goes to our last place finisher, Tyler Reddick. He turned the fastest lap on lap number 80, 80.820 seconds, celebrating his speed on the track and the reliable performance Xfinity brings to your home. Congratulations to Tyler Reddick on claiming that one very needed championship point.
1: Let's take a final look at the rundown today, Brad. It is Shane Van Gisbergen who led 74 laps today. He takes home the win for the second straight year here at Sonoma Raceway in the Toyota Save Mart 350. Chase Briscoe again comes up just short. 0.3 of a second was the winning margin for Van Gisbergen. Briscoe has to settle for second. Ty Gibbs finishes third. Kyle Larson fourth. Christopher Bell fifth. Ryan Blaney finishes sixth. Rookie Connor Zilich comes home in seventh. Ryan Preece was eighth. Michael McDowell was ninth. And Alex Bowman finishes 10th.
2: Carson Hocevar started on the outside pole. He finished 11th. William Byron was 12th. Austin Cindric 13th. 14th was Ross Chastain. 15th, Brad Keselowski. A.J. Allmendinger 16th. Chase Elliott 17th. 18th was Zane Smith. Chris Buescher 19th and Cole Custer 20th.
1: Ricky Stenhouse Jr. finished 21st today. Bubba Wallace was 22nd. Eric Jones was 23rd. Joey Logano finished 24th. John Hunter Nemechek comes home in 25th. Denny Hamlin had a rough day. Did rally, though, to finish 26th. Austin Dillon finished 27th. Josh Berry was 28th. Todd Gilliland 29th. Riley Herbst ends up 30th.
2: 31st was Daniel Suarez. Noah Gregson 32nd. 33rd, Cody Ware. Austin Hill 34th. Ty Dillon 35th. Tyler Reddick 36th. We should mention why. He had power steering issues earlier. He went four laps down. But, Nick, when we talk about the top of the point standings and the bottom of the chase point standings, things have tightened up in a big, big way.
1: Denny Hamlin is your new NASCAR Cup Series points leader. First time we've been able to say that all season long, by 1 point now over Tyler Reddick. And in terms of that cutoff there around 16th, Shane Van Gisbergen moves up to the 14th spot. He's plus 36. Ryan Preece's good day. He moves up to 15th. Austin Cindric now, Brad, on the bubble, 12 points over Eric Jones.
2: Yeah, Eric Jones lost a couple of positions there in the point standing, so really tough for him. And Brad Keselowski minus 25. Minus 26 in 19th. He moved up a spot, but he stayed minus 26 to the cut line. A.J. Allmendinger after that run today in the Echo Park Automotive Chevrolet. All right, Nick, I'm going to give it to you. Today's Xfinity Mobile Reliable Performance, who do you give it to?
1: You know, the obvious choice would be Shane Van Gisbergen, but again, I'm blown away by the run Christopher Bell had. That crash he had at Michigan where he broke his wrist was absolutely hellacious. For him to finish fifth today with all the left and right and undulations here at Sonoma Raceway, I'm going to give it to Christopher Bell.
2: I agree with you. 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Just like today's top driver, you need a connection that performs under pressure. 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Nick, we get a week off. The Motor Racing Network takes over coverage next weekend as America celebrates our 250th birthday. Chicagoland Speedway is where all of the action will be. Check them out with the Motor Racing Network. And then we come back with the Performance Racing Network at Echo Park Speedway. We head to Atlanta, Georgia, Saturday, July 11th. We'll have Cup Series practice and qualifying at 4:30 Eastern. We will also have the Focused Health 250 NASCAR O'Reilly Auto Park Series race at 6:30 Eastern. Then Sunday, July 12th, the Quaker State 400. Larry McReynolds gets to drive the pace car for that one. 6 o'clock Eastern time, we'll be on the air with the Performance Racing Network. Should be an exciting one for sure.
1: Brad, I know you're about to jump on SiriusXM to do the post-race show. I'll give you something to sink your teeth in. Shane Van Gisbergen just became the first driver in NASCAR history to win his first 8 races all on road courses. I don't think there's any more debate. I think he's the greatest road racer in NASCAR history.
2: Greatest in NASCAR history.
1: Well, I think it's been settled.
2: We will throw that debate out for sure as well. Nick Yeoman with that, ladies and gentlemen. Want to thank an amazing broadcast crew. Out in the turns, we had Pat Patterson. We had Doug Turnbull. We also had Michael Young. Our pit reporters, Heather DeBow, Andrew Curlin, and Wendy Venturini. Our engineers, Harold Hamrick, Ben Blevins, and Raul Velez. 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

0: a NASCAR race weekend. It's really a NASCAR race week now. We get started on Thursday, but yeah, whether it's Sea Lions or Canine Stars or American Axes, the American Cornhole League, we've got golf and racing simulators. We got a kids zone. There's so many things to see and do. So whether you're a family of four that wants to come down, kick back, ride your bike on the track, play some cornhole, maybe some bocce ball, you can do that. If you're a group that wants to come have a different experience and party throughout the weekend, we can make sure we take care of you there as well.
1: You know, I'm always curious how these acts are curated. How do you guys find, you know, the Sea Lions? How do you find the Cornhole League of America and get them to come to Echo Park Speedway? Because there's so many diverse things. You know, how does that happen?
0: Well, and you're exactly right. And it's not the easiest thing in the world to do, to try to find new, special, and different just about every year. But we work real hard to do just that. We've got an events team that really looks throughout not just this market, but throughout the entire country to try to find things that maybe have worked somewhere else or maybe we think that our fans would like. Because at the end of the day, y'all know very well, we work for the fans. So we want to find things that we know our fans will enjoy. Maybe they haven't seen anywhere else and they can see it here. And it's about creating memories. And whether it's the Canine Stars or any of those other activities, we know we're going to help create memories, and that's what it's all about.
2: I want to go out and see the American Cornhole League because I want to see if cornhole can be played without a 12-ounce beverage in your offhand. can you do that? I'm not sure that's
0: a
2: thing.
0: That's a great question, Doug. I don't think I've ever seen that happen, but you can go check it out on Saturday. I believe it's at 1 o'clock between the O'Reilly Auto Parts qualifying and the Cup Series qualifying. We're going to have a cornhole tournament. So Speedway Children's Charities is doing things throughout the entire weekend, whether it's the 50-50 or the online auction. They're putting on a cornhole tournament as well. So hopefully a lot of your listeners will come partake. It's going to be a lot of fun on Saturday.
2: But in all seriousness, Brandon, in a very short time, it feels like Echo Park Speedway has gotten this well-deserved reputation of we have no idea what's going to happen in the race. Is that fair?
0: It's a wild card, right? And so, yes, it's no secret that we needed a repave, and luckily Marcus Smith and Steve Swift got together and noodled out a way to make the racing even better at Atlanta Motor Speedway, now Echo Park Speedway. So the before, from 1960 to 2021, the record in lead changes was 47 at Echo Park Speedway. Since that time, in 9 races, 5 of those have surpassed that record. So we're at 57 lead changes now, and it's not just the lead changes. We've got passes for position throughout the entire pack. And listen, the closest 3-wide finish in NASCAR racing history. We are creating memories, and it's not just off track, it's on track as well.
3: Yeah, and look, we saw a great race back in the spring with Tyler Reddick going to victory lane. That was very compelling. Last year, I'm sure, is going to make a lot of the highlight reels, especially when you're marketing tickets, because you had your own Chase Elliott getting back to victory lane, which was a pretty cool thing. And it's not like these are easy either. We're all on the edge of our seats for the entire 400 miles.
0: Well, that's exactly right, Brad. It's edge of your seat excitement for 400 miles. But for these competitors, I'm sure it's white knuckled for just about 3 hours. These guys are hard at it. You know, it's super speedway style racing, but you got to have handling on the race car. You can't just go out there and mash the gas and hope to make it all the way around. It's very fast. It's pack style. You can throw a blanket over these guys for most of the race. So we know we've got 650 miles of on-track action through the 2 days. And listen, when cars aren't on track, we've already talked about it, we're going to make sure we have stuff for our fans to do, because a weekend at Echo Park Speedway is one we want you to come back to. So it's exciting for us. It's exciting for our fans. And it's night racing. It doesn't get much better than that.
1: You know, last year, Brandon, you guys, I believe, were the first race in the in-season challenge, and chaos ensued. This year, I think you guys are round 3. And by that time, I think we'll be looking probably for some chaos. That in itself is going to make what happens, you know, at your place very, very exciting.
0: Chaos is the right word, Alexis. I tell you, I think we're race 20. So there's 26 in the regular season. We are a wild card. It's fun to be able to say that because you just don't ever know here. They're three wide. They're four wide. There's passes for position. There's passes for the lead. And with six races left to go in the regular season, these guys are going to be trying to position themselves as best they can to be in that chase.
2: All right, Brandon, let's get down to it. Tell folks how they can acquire tickets to Echo Park Speedway.
0: Absolutely. 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
2: And you'll get a better deal on the popcorn than you do at the theater.
0: That's exactly right.
2: All right, Brandon, always good to talk with you. 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
0: I hope three of y'all have a great day. Thank you very much for having me. We'll see you soon.
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0: Thanks a lot for being here on Fast Talk. Brandon Hutchison really does a great job of running Echo Park.
1: Absolutely.
0: And it's been kind of fun for me because I've watched his career from basically being an intern and giving the weather report at the pre-meetings at what was then Atlanta Motor Speedway to now being really one of the best in the business.
1: He is, and he's always such a pleasure to talk to. I love talking to him.
0: Great energy there. Brad, we talked a lot about what went on at Naval Base Coronado, and now let's be Captain Obvious here. It's done. There were some issues, but do we go back, or is this a one and done?
2: All right, so if I had my wish, I'll take a little bit of a deviation from that in that I would love to see NASCAR run a military base every year. Make that a stop. Does it have to be Naval Base Coronado next year? I don't know that it does. Maybe we can find another military base. Maybe we can find another branch of the military to do something similar because I thought it was just that cool of an event. But let's take it as an opportunity to take NASCAR around to different parts of the country and maybe parts of the country that aren't that we currently don't go with any one of our three top divisions. My only caveat on this is we should never run on a road course longer than 2.5 miles. Outside of that, take it anywhere you want.
1: Interesting. Yeah, I agree. Anything longer than 2.5 miles, I don't think I would love either. I think, you know, I'm going to go kind of similar to Brad, except that I'm going to say wherever we go, we should go 2 years in a row. And the reason why is because, and 2 years and that's it. So you run this year at Naval Base, next year at Naval Base Coronado, and then you go to a different Naval Base or military base. And the reason why is because there are some things that they could probably work out and do differently to make the event even better if they were to hold it at the same place again next year. And then it gives you a lead year to not only find another military base, but to work out the logistics and do all the things that you need to do to get prepared for the, you know, the next venue. And I think it could work out well. I mean, look, the partnership between NASCAR and the military is a longstanding one and one that our fans really love and enjoy. And I think it's something that is a natural fit for us and for our community. So if we can continue that in a way that is meaningful and works for everybody, I say, why not do it?
0: I agree on the two-year plan because I heard a lot of stories, I'm sure everybody else did, about some of the things that didn't work TikTok.
1: Yeah.
0: Entrance and egress, especially on Saturday. Not enough water, not enough food, vendors. You're taking a place that's not purpose-built. That's a Navy base.
1: Right.
0: It was never constructed as an entertainment venue and saying, oh, let's bring in however many thousands of people and take care of them. Obviously, there's going to be some issues. Knowing how the military works, Brad, I think if you go back for a year or two, almost all of that stuff will go away.
2: Yeah, I agree. And look, NASCAR is a great track operator. There's no question about that. And you just have some things that are unanticipated, and especially with the crowds. You know, one thing to point out, number one, this was on an island, so there was only, you know, one or two routes in or off of the island. But think about a normal race weekend. Let's say when we go to Echo Park Speedway here in just a few weeks or Sonoma Raceway this week. If you take a crowd of that size, there's a good chance about 25% of it to a third of it will actually be camping on property all weekend long. They're not a part of the everyday ingress and egress because they're already there. They're also not always a big part of all the concessions and different things like that. This was so unique in that not only was it a place where we've never been before, but it's a place where you don't just have the same type of crowd and the way they're coming in, the way they're enjoying the weekend that you would at a purpose-built facility like what we go to the rest of the year.
1: That's a really good point.
0: And there was... There were lots of little elements like that. Well, one of the impressive things, Brad, I'm sure you know this, the actual percentage, but it was well over 50% of those people that came to this event had never been to a NASCAR race
1: yeah.
0: before.
1: Yep, and we're local to, I believe it was over half of the people that were local to that area.
0: So let's do it again. Mm-hmm. Let's rewind. You can make all the little fine-tuning adjustment things. And the next time, I think, could be even better. I loved the eye candy portion of this, though. I cannot say that optically, if I was just watching it and I didn't listen, I would go, that just looks neat.
1: Yeah, I mean, well, you think about other forms of motorsports, and they have that at a lot of time. You know, you talk about the Grand Prix of Monaco, or you talk about Long Beach and IndyCar and all these different, they have those picturesque settings. I would love for us to have a few of those sprinkled in as well.
0: All right, so we'll see. I feel like, no, I'm not going to say it. The tide is turning. okay, I did that. But I don't feel good about it. That we'll be back there. I just think when we heard Ben Kennedy sort of do that, he left the door wide open.
1: Now, I will say, you know, was it Jordan Bianchi, I think, who reported potentially that the Chicago street course may come back as well? So is there an opportunity to have multiple street courses on the schedule, do you think?
2: That, I wonder. I thought about the same thing, Alexis. Yeah. Like, what is NASCAR's capacity to be able to do this twice a year?
1: Exactly.
2: Because, yeah, they talked about some of the barriers came from Chicago, and if you're having to move things around the country. Now, there's always a solution to this, don't get me wrong. Typically that solution involves lots of dollars with lots of zeros behind it. So what is the realistic feasibility of running two street circuits in a season?
0: Okay, then you have to drain one pond to fill another.
1: Yeah.
0: Meaning that race date has to come from someplace.
1: Exactly. Mm. So, I mean, I wouldn't sit here today and say it's a foregone conclusion that we're going to be back at the naval base because of some rumors that I've heard and things. I mean, that was reported, I don't know, over a month ago in the Athletic that, you know, we were potentially going back to Chicago. So I think there's a few things that need to be worked out. I would be okay with it coming back, certainly, but I just don't know that NASCAR has the capacity to have two street courses in one season.
0: I will say this. I thought the racing was excellent. The actual on-track product.
1: I agree.
0: Was much better than what we saw in Chicago. Brad, your thoughts on that?
2: We only
0: have two to compare, but
2: That's true. And I thought Chicago was great too. Don't get me wrong. I like the layout of that circuit with long straightaways and 90-degree corners. I thought that was really cool. But for this one, to be able to see passing, yes, we're going to remember all the chaos, carnage, and violence, no question about that. But to think about, to watch that battle with Corey Heim and Tyler Reddick at the end of this race, for example, to watch the battle on Saturday between Austin Hill and Taylor Gray, which did turn into a full contact battle, and Austin Hill kind of moving Taylor Gray out of the way to win the race, to see everything that we saw during the Truck Series event as well on Friday, they made a track that was very, very raceable and one where you could make moves and you could make passes on the racetrack.
0: No, they certainly did, so kudos. By the way, chaos, carnage, and violence, that sounds like a 90s hair band.
1: I was going to say, is that the name of our band?
2: That's my favorite thing.
0: I think I have their greatest hits at home.
1: I'll play the triangle.
0: Really? Nice. You're going to take my instrument away from me? That means I'm relegated to the tambourine. Yeah.
1: Sure.
0: All right. Is triangle the cowbell also?
2: They're different but similar.
1: Similar.
0: In the fact they require no discernible talent. All right, we'll come back. A little green flag, black flag.
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8: Victory Junction is a year-round camp for children with chronic and life-threatening illnesses and serious medical needs. We'll see 120 kids with spina bifida, 120 kids with craniofacial disorders, 120 kids who have diabetes or who have asthma. From 6 to 16 years old, it empowers them to just be the kids that they are that week. Not their disease, not their illness, they're just a kid. If you know a child that can benefit from Victory Junction, we'll do everything in our power to make sure that child comes to camp.

0: Wonderful to be with you here on Fast Talk, coming to you from the PRN studios at Charlotte Motor Speedway. Brad Gilley is tucked away in his private bunker down in Fort Worth. A lot of security there. You can't get in.
1: I love seeing Snoopy behind you.
2: Thank you very much. Oh, wait, this side. There we go.
0: I like this look because we can see Brad on our Zoom call better than your virtual background that you normally.
2: Well, thank you, Doug. I appreciate that.
0: Kind of a little window into the soul of Brad Gilley here.
2: Okay. About an hour ago, you would have seen a couple of dogs sleeping behind me as well.
0: Well, that's always at my house.
1: Absolutely.
0: There's always going to be some canine activity.
1: There are still a couple dogs sleeping behind you. They're just stuffed.
2: Oh, that's true. Just... That is very true.
0: She means they are toy dogs.
2: Yes.
0: He does not have stuffed dogs in there.
2: Who doesn't like Snoopy?
0: There's no taxidermy going on.
1: Sometimes I forget this is the radio.
0: Let's just clear that up. All right, let's do this now.
3: It's time for another edition of Green Flag, Black Flag.
4: Yeah, I think all those people listening in their cars right now going, what are they talking about, stuffed dogs in the studio?
1: Just keeping you on your toes, folks.
4: Green Flag, Black Flag, here's the way we play. I'm going to read several carefully prepared statements. If our panel mulls those over and they agree with the statement, they give it a green flag. Okay, very loudly. And if they disagree, it gets a black flag. And David is off today, so he took the other one with him. We don't have any more than those two. So here we go. Let's start with Alexis Erickson. Here we go. If there was a Buzz Lightyear award, it would go to Bubba Wallace. He never gave up. He never surrendered.
1: Yeah, that, you know what? I'm going to go green flag with that. Nicely done to whoever came up with that. Toy Story 5, obviously, coming out not that long ago. I heard it's very good. I haven't seen it yet, but for folks who want to see it, I heard it's good. Look, Bubba Wallace had a heck of a day yesterday. He, at one point, was two laps down after losing a wheel and came back to finish second. I think he was a little dejected after the race because he thought what could have been had that not happened. Perhaps maybe I would have been standing in victory lane. But that team has got to be proud of what they were able to overcome yesterday.
4: All right, Brad Gilley.
2: I will give it a green flag. And if I could add Corey Day to that as well, because his weekend went pretty awry, and he still finished top 10 Saturday.
4: All right, Doug, what do you think?
0: I love that. I'm like Alexis. I like the Toy Story reference. That's also from Galaxy Quest, by the way.
2: Yeah.
0: Never give up.
2: Yes.
1: Never surrender.
0: Yeah. So, yeah, and way to go, Bubba. Good job there. Second place on a road course. Thought he might win the doggone thing.
1: Yeah.
4: Here we go. All right. Doug gives it the green. There we go. Let's see. Brad Gilley gets this one next. When I jump the fence, first driver I'm going up to is Sheldon Creed.
2: Black flag. No, black flag. Where are you going? Sheldon. But I just feel that there are, I don't know. If it was Saturday, heck, I don't even know where I'm going. I'm just not going there.
1: Poor Sheldon.
4: I don't know. Doug Rice, what?
0: No, because I just felt like Sheldon just took some shade. So I'm going to say no, I'd run over to him.
1: Yeah. I like Sheldon. I think he's a great conversationalist. it is funny, though, that guy felt, you know, so inclined to hop. I would never, especially on a Navy base.
0: The dude looked like a ninja, though.
1: He did,
0: He got back across those fences in no time and was so proud of himself.
1: He was very proud.
0: And this was the first time I've ever seen NCIS in real life. It wasn't
2: right.
0: Part of the TV show.
2: And apparently they have social media, and they were posting about it as well in a fun way.
1: Yeah. Oh, man.
4: Did they find out that maybe he was maybe a little medicated or
1: you think?
2: Sheldon felt that way.
1: Yeah.
2: He was.
1: Yeah.
2: He said, probably Sheldon
1: couldn't hear
2: on
1: anything
2: that.
1: He said.
0: He said, I think he was wasted.
4: Feeling no pain, as they say. Okay, over to Doug Rice. We need more Brendan Gaughan in truck racing.
0: Oh, we need more Brendan Gaughan in everything. Just give me all the Brendan Gaughan you have.
1: I love Brendan Gaughan. He's obviously a great friend of the Performance Racing Network and the Gaughan family as a whole. So, yes, give me more Brendan Gaughan.
2: Yeah, green flag. One of the best parts of this weekend was getting Brendan Gaughan out of NASCAR retirement and putting him in a truck. I want more of it.
4: All right, here we go. We go to Alexis Erickson again. Denny Hamlin will win the NASCAR in-season tournament.
1: Oh, I thought that question was going somewhere else. I thought you were going to say he was going to win the regular season points. The in-season tournament, I don't know. I mean, last year it was... You know,
0: Ty Dillon and Ty Gibbs
1: at the end of the thing. There's too many variables to that. I'm going to say black flag on that.
4: All right, Brad, what do you think there?
2: Black flag. We do go to Echo Park Speedway week 3 of the in-season tournament.
4: Okay. And we go to Doug Rice.
0: I'm going to make that unanimous, black flag. I think Denny's going to win a lot of things this year. The in-season tournament, not on his dance card.
4: All right. Brad Gilley, we'll give you this one. We got one left here. Noah Gregson was justified to be upset at Kevin Magnussen.

0: He waits around. I mean, he had time to think about this before it happened. Yeah, I mean, I'm going to side with Doug on this one. I think he was justified. I don't know. He might be regretting the fact that it is now alive and well on the internet and everybody else gets to see it. But I think he was justified to be upset. I don't know if he handled it the best way, but
1: I don't think Noah is upset at
0: probably
1: all about
0: not.
1: That.
0: Probably
1: is
0: not.
1: So. What is it? What is it all the kids say? It was so on brand for
0: it
1: him.
0: It was
1: and that's
0: on
1: why
0: brand.
1: People love him.
2: I'm just saying, stand your ground against someone you're going to race with next week. Not going to race with him next week.
0: Or maybe that's why.
1: Yeah, no, that's exactly why. Yeah. Don't pick on this guy. It's not like you're going to. Yeah. It's like cussing somebody out at the intersection.
0: Sure.
1: You're not going to see him again.
0: Probably not.
1: Hopefully.
2: Until the next red light.
0: Until the next red light.
2: Yeah. Yeah, be careful with that. Hey, Magnussen did have the fastest lap of the day. How about that?
1: Yeah, he did. That's pretty good. He got the Xfinity fastest lap of the day, and he finished 27th, I think. Yeah. In all seriousness, I kind of appreciate the international flair that brings to it.
0: I do, too.
1: That makes up – but the fact that the world is having a great time in America at the World Cup, though, that's nice.
2: Yeah.
1: I spent an hour watching videos of – Scottish and Irish people celebrating eating brisket, Brad.
0: It's the best.
1: Yeah.
2: Nice. I love that. We've been engrossed in it, actually.
1: Yeah.
2: Have
1: you seen roving bands of people in Fort Worth so far?
2: I have not, no. But I was in Austin all last week, so I wasn't anywhere near Cowboys Stadium. Or wait, what are we allowed to call it? Because, they took away all the branding from stadiums for the World Cup. But, no, I have not been near that part of town.
1: All right. But it does my heart good to see that people are actually coming to America and saying, this is pretty cool here.
0: I've consumed more of that than I have of the actual World Cup. So.
1: My time nice. Spent watching people celebrate America has outdone my time spent watching actual football. All right, we'll be right back.
3: How does Chase Briscoe win? With the hands of his pit crew changing four tires in under 9 seconds. The voice of his spotter carving a path through the pack. His race engineer, systems engineer, all working tirelessly to shave off a tenth of a second. With his team at Toyota, his crew chief, his fans, his family. It's all of this all at once at 200 miles per hour. From the moment Chase joined Toyota to the moment he ends up in victory lane. So how does Chase Briscoe win? In summary, not alone. Toyota Racing. Your race, your story. NASCAR is a registered trademark of the National Association for Stock Car Auto Racing, LLC.
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7: Let's crack him up.
6: Who's the first person you called when you found out you were joining the PRN booth this year?
7: It was my dad, who, I mean, he's the reason I'm a racing fan. There's pictures of me in a crib just like hours old, and I've got like a Bill Elliott, like Coors Light number 9 hat on. It's like much larger than my head, and I have a large head. So he was definitely the one that I reached out to first.
6: What's the best advice you have for an aspiring broadcaster?
7: Well, it's going to sound silly, but it really is as simple as call what you see.
6: What's the craziest call you've made in your career?
7: Turn number 2 for the Indianapolis 500, when Scott Dixon soared through the air, I called it live, and seeing Scott Dixon's car fly through the air in flame, fire, debris everywhere, that was probably the biggest one that stands out to me.
6: This was a PRN Pit Stop with Nick Yeoman.

props to Andrew Curlin today, who's handling our video production. David Styles on Much Deserved Vacation. So, nice job, Andrew. You can make me look better. That would be great. But that's that's a miracle. That's too much to ask. And by the way, props also.

0: to David Stiles, who is now working on PA for the summer shootout here at Charlotte Motor Speedway, which is a great event. 10 Tuesdays out of the summer, they race Legends cars and Bandoleros. I mean, last year, on a given day, you would see Bubba Wallace and Shane Van Gisbergen out here racing. And this year, very popular that everybody enjoys their time at summer shootout. All right, it's time for this.
1: One last thing.
0: Let's go with Brad Gilley.
2: You know, one of the things I think is cool that we've seen this year are the number of first-time winners. In the Cup Series, Corey Heim yesterday. We had Carson Hocevar at Talladega. We had Ty Gibbs get his first career Cup win at Bristol Motor Speedway. Over in the O'Reilly Auto Parts Series, we saw Sheldon Creed win at Echo Park Speedway. William Sawalich get a big win at Rockingham. Corey Day picking up a huge win at Dover. Caden Honeycutt even got his first career Truck Series victory, which I think is cool. We have a lot of other drivers who were still anticipating their first win. The future is bright in our sport of NASCAR, and I'm loving it.
0: Did you mention Sheldon Creed?
3: He did.
2: I did mention Sheldon Creed.
0: Mm-hmm. I just,
2: I didn't forget him this time.
0: I was so glad.
3: I know.
0: To see that happen.
3: I know. He finished second like a million times before he got that win. It was really great to see. Couple things. First, this points battle that we've got going down at the bottom of the chase standings is very, very tight. I mean, you've got like 10 points that separate like, you know, six cars, which is going to be fantastic to watch. And then I get to go to Sonoma this weekend. I don't travel very much anymore. I used to travel at the beginning of my career. I would go to every race that we did. And I don't do that very much anymore, but I'm going to Sonoma this weekend. I'm very much looking forward to it, to being with the crew in Northern California, one of the best picturesque racetracks that there is, in my opinion.
0: As nice as Wine Country is, the little downtown area of, what is it, San Rafael?
3: Mm-hmm.
2: Get your Pico pizza.
3: Pico,
2: yeah,
3: that's
0: some,
3: it.
0: Some of the best pizza on the planet.
3: Yeah.
0: It truly is. At, you think, Northern California, it's, trust me.
3: Just don't order the arugula.
2: Yeah.
0: So, two things here. Number one, it is my wife's Penny's birthday.
3: Happy birthday, Miss Penny.
2: Happy birthday.
0: I missed a great many of them because, as you pointed out before the show, Alexis, I was always in California on her birthday.
3: Mm-hmm.
0: And usually our anniversary, too, which we don't celebrate that much. But so happy birthday, hon. Hope it's a great one. And one last thing, was really proud of what NASCAR did this past weekend. And I'm going to join the bandwagon here. That was not easy. Logistically, it was mission impossible. Dun, dun, dun. but they made it possible. Yeah, there were some bumps along the way. There were going to be, but overall, the racing product was a lot of fun. Yeah, there were some crashes and big long red flags, but the event itself was not a red flag. It was a home run by every measure of the word. So NASCAR, United States Navy, the fans. Well played.
3: I love how much the drivers bought into it, too. Yeah. They did so much pre-event media. They did that movie on Amazon, which you could tell just had like a big budget. It was like a 30-minute short movie.
0: I finally watched that.
3: I mean, amazing.
0: Yeah.
3: And just a lot of buy-in, I think, from everybody, and that helped.
0: And I would be remiss if I didn't say great job by Prime. They have a built-in advantage. They are not constricted on either end. If they want a two-hour pre-race show, they can have it. If they want a three-hour post-race show, they can do it. But their delivery of it was excellent, and most of those broadcasters will be on the TNT coverage.
3: Yeah.
0: So a lot of things. I know Dale Jr. and Adam Alexander slide right over there.
3: Crazy to think that their run is already done.
0: Boom, just like that. 5 weeks, and they were done. TNT gets 5 weeks, and then it's Lee Diffie time. I love that, too. So.
3: Is that like time time?
0: Yeah, it is. It's a little bit like Diffie time. That could be a thing. All right, for Brad Gilley, Alexis Erickson, Andrew Curlin, Kent Bernhardt, I'm Doug Rice. Thanks a lot. Remember, keep it between the navigational beacons.
3: Between the buoys.
0: It's 5 o'clock somewhere.
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5: Earlier this year, myself and Brad Gilley got a chance to catch up with Shane Van Gisbergen, which led to a pretty cool conversation. Take a listen.
2: Coolest thing you've done as a Red Bull athlete?
7: So easily the best is we made a short video where my dad got to race my V8 supercar, and we did a car swaps, and then I got to drive a rally car, and we versed each other, so who was the fastest in the rally car and vice versa. And it was really cool. It's on YouTube, and
5: who
7: I just
5: won?
7: Beat him, yeah.
5: You just beat him?
7: Just beat him, but he was within a half second on the road course in the supercar. It was very impressive, yeah.
5: How competitive were you guys?
7: Well, yeah, when we were racing, we were full on, and it was like that all my life. You know, we'd push each other, and he'd be trying to teach me, and yeah, it's really, yeah, he's been a huge influence, and you know, if he had the same opportunities I had growing up, it would have been pretty cool to see where he would have got.
2: Is there a difference in being able to learn from your dad that way as opposed to, you know, look, you know, sometimes you get with your parents like, okay, yeah, whatever, Dad. You know, but you're actually physically out there doing things with them. So how different is that?
7: You're still typical father-son. You don't listen to him that much as you should. But even, like, when we went to a supercar race, he'd be walking around the track and I could get all the data and all the video, but he would see something at a chicane and try and tell me what I'm doing wrong, or what, someone's in a different gear, or they're doing this better. And like, I know, Dad, I can see it on the data, but he'd always try and influence things, which is really cool. And you see it from a different perspective, I guess.
5: Talk about some great father-son bonding time. I don't think it gets any better than racing each other on the track. For PRN's Garage Pass, this is Andrew Curlin.
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9: Welcome to PRN at the Track. I'm Lenny Baticki. Coming up in this show, we'll chat with the driver they call Typhoon, Ty Norder. Then we'll speak with Florence winner Zach Milby, and we'll have a conversation with a driver that took the risk, started last, and took the victory, Thomas Bean. But first, let's get to our What's Hot. We'll start in Lakeview, South Carolina. Christian Thomas, a winner there. Dawson Lowe, the same at Cherokee. Travelers Rest, a big win for Tack Brown. Hayden Outlaw checkers again at Lancaster. Dylan goes to Cameron Murray. Jeff Smith wins North Georgia, while at Winder Barrowitz, Nick Sellers. Smoky Mountain, Tennessee, Lucas Oil Series, Dale McDowell and Brandon Shepard get the pair of wins. Anthony White victorious at Wartburg. Dixieland at Elizabeth City, North Carolina, to Willie Milliken. Landon Huffman wins at Wake County and at Tri-County. Orange County goes to Chrissy Wallace. Dustin Rumley wins Ace. East Lincoln to Morgan Milstead. Anthony Sanders wins Gastonia. Bowman Gray to Danny Bone. Scotty Bedford a win at Carteret. Auburndale, Florida, the checkers to Carter Brown. Connor Hall, another win at Langley, Virginia. Oak Level to Dale Durham. David Watts wins Natural Bridge. Lonesome Pine to Keith Helton. And Jeff Grayville, the victory at Whip. And joining us now on the ProFabrication.com hotline, The driver they call Typhoon. Ty

0: quarter, fresh off of a Mideast modified victory at Harris Speedway, where you had to start sixth and work your way up from that. That's not an easy thing there, Ty. How did you work your way through the pack?
1: Good thing the racetrack came around with my elite chassis. Like I said, we were just trying to catfish the bottom, and the car just had tons of drive when the racetrack came around, and we put our heads together and just smooth sailing. And like I said, that caution came out, and the leader gave me the bottom.
0: Well, you were working through all of that and catfishing. Help our listeners that are new to this business know what catfishing is. You weren't out there with a fishing pole.
1: No, if I went fishing, I couldn't catch a catfish to save my life, but just trying to work my way around the bottom. You know, we're points racing, you know, so I was just trying to keep my nose clean. You know, one thing with that I've always learned is don't put yourself in a position to, you know, tear your stuff up or the people are around you. So, you know, we were so good on the bottom. Everybody was kind of just missing the corner. I just kind of keep the car straight as possible, you know, entering on the fuel. And like I said, our setup came around and it was just really good.
0: He did it. And didn't get the big fish award with catfish, but he did get the big award, the trophy, for winning at Harris Speedway. 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Well, Ty, you've been coming along. We've watched your career start to blossom, had you on before and such. But, you know, take us back to coming out of high school. Weren't you working somewhere in the racing industry, sweeping floors?
1: Yeah, I was sweeping floors, cleaning toilets, parts running for Longhorn chassis.
0: Oh, wow. And Steve Arpin's bunch there. And what a great place to start. 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And those days, you would have had some, you know, as even now, a lot of famous guys going through the Longhorn chassis fabrication building there. What was it like to, you know, get to chat with some of those people as the shop kid in those days? You learn something?
1: I learned a lot. I learned a lot of hands-on stuff that actually helps me now in my racing program. And not only that, and getting to speak to these guys, you know, that are winning national touring races, you know, on how they got to the top, you know, just trying to get as much info as I could to, you know, put in the back of my head for the future, you know, write down the notebook. And like I said, man, it's building relationships and just trying to meet new people was always a key thing.
0: Well, Ty Norder, top stepping in on the podium at Harris Speedway in the Mideast Modifieds, the Typhoon getting that job done after starting his racing career out of high school as a shop assistant, helper, floor sweeper, toilet cleaner, all the rest, and earning his way up. Who were some of those veterans that, you know, really made an impression on you, maybe gave you, you know, some advice that you've stuck with all these years?
1: Talking to JD really kind of boosts my confidence. Kyle Bronson, you know, all your guys that come through. And like I said, just about everybody who came through, I always had one question is, how'd you get to where you're at now? And from being able to get a chance to, I didn't want to come straight in. You know, I didn't know as much as I did when I first started there. I was racing street stocks at the time. You know, I kind of had to start somewhere in a shop, and that's where I started to, you know, assembling, you know, mods and late models and, you know, just learning so much hands-on.
0: Ty Norder, our guest on the ProFabrication.com hotline. So what do you do during the week nowadays? You're not sweeping the floors over at Longhorn. What you up to?
1: Working over here, giving a hand to Jerry Foster as much as I can whenever he's not in town, kind of just, you know, watching over his house, taking care of his shop, his maintenance and his race cars, just keeping up on his racing stuff while he's gone. And that way, you know, he can go do his thing. And once I get done with my stuff around here that I need to take care of, I can go take care of my things in the shop. You know, if I got to go to the parts store, you know, SRI or Smoking Aces, you know.
0: He gets it done.
1: As much as I can to get done on my race car, you know, throughout the week, it's just a blessing.
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0: 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And hey, Zach, welcome back to the show. This race you just ran there really had the old school flavor of the north-south that they used to run or still run at Florence in its name, with the southern drivers from the Topless Outlaw Series versus what you are the champion of, the northern drivers, the Ohio Valley Dirt Late Model Series. Did that feel like that to what you guys in the pits were feeling?
8: Yeah, man, absolutely. Like, when you're there, you kind of you race against some of them guys, maybe at like Eldor and stuff like that for the dirt track. But this right here was like their series versus ours. And it was like we met literally like right in the middle. I mean, it was pretty close for both of us. And it did. It gave you that old feel. It's kind of like their best guys versus our best guys to see who's got what.
0: Wow. And the guy that had the got what was our guest of the profabrication.com hotline, Zach Milby, the winner of the event there between the Topless Outlaws and the Ohio Valley Dirt Late Model Series. He's the defending series champion for the Ohio Valley guys. You know, though, I know, you know, you're dealing with the regular guys that you have to battle with all year, Trent Green, Corey DeLancey, Pete Crum, Donnie Dotson, and, you know, the whole gang. But when you look across and you got Hall of Famer Skip Harp, you got the guy from Georgia, Austin Horton, Kyle Courtney, you know, and then Randy Weaver ends up on the podium with you. I could see why the Victory Lane pictures, you had just a little bit of extra spark. What was it like racing those guys that you know, sometimes get to see, but now they're trying to take away your bread money? What was it like out there battling with those cats?
8: Yeah, man. Like, I follow all them guys too. Like, obviously, like, dirt on dirt, I get on there like every day and I see like who wins their stuff and whatnot. And people now say like, there's no win in racing that is easy. Like our series, their series, any crate series, it's so hard to win now. And I knew it was going to be so much harder just because there's so many more good guys there. So I don't know. Like, I get fired in my interviews and stuff like that, and I didn't really know what to say. I just
0: Yeah, you look over at Randy Weaver, and you know, I got to say something, but I'm still in awe, I would imagine, of a guy like that being there in the top three with you.
8: Yeah, and, like, I come off turn two one time, and he showed me his nose. I looked over, and anybody knows when you see a yellow nose. I knew who it was, and I looked at the board, and I said, well, I got about 13 laps to get this done. So, and that was one thing I didn't have to worry. I knew he wasn't going to run over me. Mm-hmm. I knew that because he's an old school racer, and he races with respect just like I do. Like, I'm 33 years old, and he's been doing this way longer than I have, and I knew he wasn't going to run me over, so I didn't have to worry about that. Same thing with Trent. Trent slid me and stuff like that, and he left me a lane. And that's the first thing I said in my interview was I appreciate him racing me that way because that's how I would race somebody else. And could he win and run me over? Yeah, for $4,000. Some people would have done it. But we got mutual respect with each other and stuff like that. And it's nice to race with people that way, that race you the same way you race them.
0: Wow.
8: And I wish there was more of that today.
0: Well, you know, one of the guys that is at the point of it is our guest on the ProFabrication.com hotline, Zach Milby, the winner at Florence Speedway in Kentucky, the 2025 Series champion of the Ohio Valley Dirt Late Model Series, and a ProFabrication driver. What was it like roaring those pipes of the ProFabrication headers out there to the victory?
8: Man, they ain't nothing like them things. 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
0: 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Well, Zach Milby, folks listening maybe down in our Wachula station in Florida or out in Iowa at Radio Keokuk or in Maquoketa or other places all across the country don't have maybe the depth of knowledge of you, what got you started in racing? How'd you find this sport?
8: Well, I was like, I think I was 6 years old, and our neighbor actually raced go-karts, and he raced at a track like probably 5 minutes from our house, and I actually had a yard kart at the time. I rode it around the yard and stuff like that. Well, they had a class with that. So we put a little number on it and went out there, and we started racing it,
0: And the rest is history. How about Zach Milby is the Florence Speedway winner, the Ohio Valley Dirt Late Model Series champion. How about other sports, though? Did you play anything else stick and ball-wise?
8: Yeah, I played, like, a little bit of basketball and then, like, middle school football and stuff like that. And it got to the time where the coach told me I need to pick and choose between this and racing, and I think we all know what I picked. So it was a pretty easy decision for me. So this is what I do.
0: Wow, Zach Milby. Choosing right for those that are fans of his, definitely for all of us, though, to get to watch such a cool guy doing what he does and doing it at such an elite level. Zach Milby is our guest of the ProFabrication.com hotline. So for those that haven't seen you drive, are you one that, you know, likes to go high, wide, and handsome and sell those T-shirts up there doing crazy moves? Are you down on the bottom? What would you describe your driving style like?
8: Back in the day, so when I first got a big motor, I was up on the top, ripping the top and whatnot. And eventually you learn that sometimes you can't always do that. And I, like at Florence and stuff like that, I knew I've watched Josh race, Pierce, all of them guys get up there and do it. You got to have something left at the end. So I'm more of the roll through the black, hit the bottom, roll through the middle, cutting left. That's kind of more my style. But if I got to get up on the fence, I'll do it.
0: We're cheering either way. Zach Milby, our guest of the ProFabrication.com hotline. With a few seconds left, where can folks follow your journey along on the internet and keep up with you?
8: We got a Facebook page. It's just Zach Milby Racing, and we got apparel and all that stuff on there. So if you need anything, just shoot us a message, and we can take care of it.
0: One of the good guys to follow, Zach Milby, winner at Florence Speedway, 2025 champion of the Ohio Valley Dirt Late Model Series. Friend of the show, we appreciate you taking the time. Fans, stay with us. We'll be right back with more of PRN at the Track.
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15: 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I heard this 5 years ago with Jimmy Johnson.
16: Oh, yeah. I know what
15: you think Jimmy
16: say.
15: Johnson forgot how to drive? You're an idiot. Shut up. Sit down. He's going to win 8 races in a row. I'm not putting Kyle Larson in that category, but I think driver slump and team slump. I think this may be more of a team slump than a driver slump. That's Fast Talk right here on PRN.
0: 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And hey, Thomas, welcome back to the show. A fast qualifying run, you're on the pole, and make it look easy. What part did I miss about this going to the back thing? How did that all come about?
17: The racetrack, they decided that it would be give us a little challenge. They said we could go to the back and gain an extra $1,000 if we won. So we took the challenge and ended up still winning the race. So it's always more fun to pass cars and win that way than just take off and lead every lap.
0: Yeah, well, I don't want to get that far ahead of ourselves. I'm sure with your owners, Jody and Melody Chandler, in the team owner, what was that like? Because you said yes right away, and how do you go back to the owners and tell them, I know I was fast, but I'm starting all the way in the back, and I got to fight my way up to the front. How did that all work out?
17: Well, luckily they trust me enough to allow me to do stuff like that. They like to see they're race fans too. They want to see good entertainment. So
0: now that's Jody. What did Melody say though? Was she in on the deal?
17: She likes it way more than he does. She gets all excited when I'm passing race cars.
0: Well, and she got all the excitement anybody can handle. Anderson Motor Speedway Leapfrog Tri-State Triple Crown Challenge winner, Thomas Bean, our guest of the profabrication.com hotline. As we just said, he's fast as he gets the pole and then decides, well, let's just gamble it all away and start out way at the back. And the owners bought in right from the get-go. How important is Jody and Melody now to this? The team now that you get to drive with and for seems like it's clicking on all cylinders. You are really right there as a late model team in the Southeast. How about the ownership and all they've meant to bring this combination together?
17: Oh, absolutely. Yeah, they've done everything I could ever ask for. They're big into racing. They don't just help me. They help other people. But this is their race team. They give me all the support that I could ever want. I've been driving for him. I think this is my third year driving for him. So we've just been slowly creeping in, trying to get better and better. And finally, we've seems like we're really clicking this year.
0: Well, clicking, and the recipe is right for the Starbucks race team that Jody and Melody have put together with their driver, Thomas Bean, our guest on the ProFabrication.com hotline off of his big challenge win at Anderson Motor Speedway, the Leapfrog Tri-State Triple Crown. They said if you win the pole, you get a shot at an extra grand if you go all the way to the back. And let's start out. I know later in the race, a little bit of good luck was shined upon you, but at the drop of the green, how do you start tiptoeing your way through, knowing that you can't really tiptoe because you got to hurry up and get up at least, you know, a certain amount of cars? What's the strategy and the actuality of going through so many cars?
17: I mean, it's tough because you know the guys, the fast cars are out front, and they're going to try to drive away from you. So we just tried to pick them off as quick as we could. We passed a couple on the top to begin with when they got bowed up on the bottom, and just slowly clicked away at it, and we got up to second, and we probably weren't going to actually win the race, but got lucky, got us a late caution, and were able to make it happen after that.
0: Yeah, and Thomas Bean going from the Venti side with the Starbucks car down to the Grande side and everywhere in between to have that sip in victory lane for he and his team owners. Thomas is our guest on the ProFabrication.com hotline, and it is brought to you by Gasco Gaskets, engineered for maximum seal and durability. 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So the caution comes out 20-ish, 25 laps to go, and is that just a respite for you? I mean, your heart's got to be pumping. You're passing cars, but you're not quite there. How do you kind of gather it all in and go after the work that was ahead of you?
17: I mean, you know, because we were there the other week, and we had a good car then, and we just I knew from the other week that the top, we were going to have to start on the top, and I knew the top was going to be pretty good. So I knew I was a little quicker than the leader, and I just had to hunker down and get a good restart, and got around him and just let the car do the work and drive away from him.
0: Thomas Bean, the winner at Anderson Motor Speedway, the Leapfrog Tri-State Triple Crown. The Triple Crown's going to run at Anderson, as it did, Hickory Motor Speedway in North Carolina, and Newport, Tennessee. Will you run all those races, championship conversation at this point, or at least plan, thoughts, something like that? What's the team going to do?
17: Our plan is to run all of them. We're planning on heading, I think, the next race is in 2 weeks at Newport, and then we'll head to, Hickory after that. So we're just going to click away at them, and because there's only six races, we'll travel around to those on the weeks that we don't go other places.
0: Wow, and he'll be going to the Thunder Road Harley-Davidson 200 at South Boston, Virginia this weekend. Thomas Bean is our guest on the ProFabrication.com hotline after winning at Anderson Motor Speedway. And how big is that win last weekend for your team's confidence, momentum as they go into South Boston?
17: Oh, yeah. It's always good to win. We definitely needed a – because this is probably going to be one of our toughest challenges in of the year. So we just – like, South Boston probably ain't my best racetrack, so I needed all the confidence I could get going into it. So hopefully we'll have a fast race car and we'll be competitive there as well.
0: Well, a double shot of caffeine maybe in the Starbucks car.
17: What we're going to need.
0: Coming off of Anderson Motor Speedway, the Leapfrog Tri-State Triple Crown event winner, Thomas Bean, did it in high style, starting at the back on the challenge, picked up an extra $1,000 for doing that and taking the victory. He's our guest on the ProFab Hotline. Where can we find him on the internet to keep up with this journey?
17: Just be a good way to do it is find us at Jody Chandler Racing on Facebook, Instagram, and TikTok, or you can follow me at Thomas Bean Motorsports on Facebook, Instagram, and TikTok as well.
0: There you go, Thomas Bean, our guest of the ProFabrication.com hotline. Congrats on that awesome win down at Anderson Motor Speedway. Good luck at South Boston and Hickory and Newport, all of them and more. He is our guest of the ProFab hotline. Fans, stay with us. We'll be right back with more.
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16: These cars are about to fire it off in anger.
18: Boy, what a save. We got cars sideways. It's Christopher Bell. He spins and collects a couple cars.
16: Side by side, Austin Cindric has him at the line, and he will take the lead into one.
18: Here comes Shane Van Gisbergen on the bottom. He's looking for second.
19: Now Chris Buescher fired out of a cannon in turn two. He's right into the rear bumper packet.
18: Oh, it's a multi-car accident. I want to say 15, 20 cars. Guys, that took out about two-thirds of the field.
20: We have a fight on pit road between two crew guys. One of them is with Ty Gibbs. One is with Brad Keselowski.
16: Blaney, bottom of the racetrack. Chastain makes it three wide. He'd like to take a spot here on the backstretch, and he charges. He wants the lead in turn three. Ross Chastain shot out of a cannon from the sixth starting spot. He has already moved up to second. The battle now for third on the high side. Kyle Larson, Riley Herbst challenging low. Kyle Larson moves up to the top side. Going to lose a little bit of ground.
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0: 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I'm Lenny Baticki. We'll see you next time at the track. 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

0: Chase Elliott was able to capture a little bit of March Madness of his own as he upset Denny Hamlin at his own home track in Martinsville, Virginia, as Elliott becomes our fourth race winner on the season as he claims victory in the Cookout 400 after leading the final 84 laps. And, Andrew, we didn't fare too well. Was all in on Ford, and Ryan Blaney made a late charge and got slammed into the wall by Denny Hamlin and then plummeted through the field, got stuck on the outside, and that was pretty much all she wrote. But Penske looked really good. Joey Logano, very good run. I want to know what your thoughts were as we come out of Martinsville, and we have a little bit of a respite here.
1: We're only going to have
0: Trucks and O'Reilly this weekend at Rockingham.
1: I think the big thing that I was kicking myself with is I said Hendrick Motorsports that they wouldn't be here to play at Martinsville, and one of them won the race. So that's always a problem when you get that wrong. But obviously, incredible strategic move from Alan Gustafson to get Chase Elliott into that track position. But they still had cars up there in the top 10. It took them all race to get there. But they still performed at the end. They took all 400 laps, but had results there at the end. Ryan Blaney obviously doesn't help when you get run into the wall, or whichever Denny Hamlin's perspective is on that. But I really did not see Chevrolet winning that race, and they proved us wrong.
0: Yeah, pretty much all day it was Ford and Toyota from Joe Gibbs Racing and Team Penske, and Ryan Blaney, I don't think he had the best car. I think Denny Hamlin had the best car all weekend, and he led 292 laps. So if we reverse time a little bit and go back to last week, we talked about the over-under on laps led, and that was at 176.5. He obliterated that line. We put a dollar on it each. I think you took the under. I took the over.
1: Darn it.
0: So you lost your dollar, and then I got 80 cents back.
1: Congratulations.
0: So congratulations
1: to me.
0: You can
1: put those 80 cents towards something else.
0: Exactly. And so not a lot of good wins for us last week. As we mentioned, I was all in on Ryan Blaney, and it just didn't pay out for us, but that's why it is called gambling. You, however, had a $12.50 profit off of your top 10 parlay with Hamlin, Blaney, and Byron. That was at +125.
1: That feels good.
0: You're continuing to stay on the green side of the bankroll, and I've went a little bit further south. If we take a look at our numbers, Andrew's currently leading with $5,030.50. He is, you know, up about $30.50 on his bankroll. Me, I'm down $169.04.
1: Ouch.
0: Which is not terrible. I mean, we're, what, seven races into the season?
1: Yeah.
0: That's not bad. We started out at 5K. I'm at $4,830.96. So, since there's no cup race this weekend, I thought it would be a good time to take a breath and let's review some of the outstanding bets that we have that we made in our futures. Now, if Kevin Redfern was here, he's setting pretty with his Tyler Reddick
1: real good
0: to win
1: right
0: the championship
1: now. Yeah.
0: Because now that bet is around +500, +400 on the different books. So if he takes that cash out option, if they're looking to double his money on that, it would probably be a good payout for him. Me, I'm in a little bit of hot water because I picked Joey Logano to win the championship. It's not looking too great. I took that.
1: Everyone called me crazy when I said you were crazy.
0: Well, we've still got a lot of racing left, and he had a top three this past weekend in Martinsville. That was at +1,800. Now, the lowest I can find it is around +2,000. So he's actually went the opposite direction. Mm. So I'm just willing to hold on to that one until we get to the end of the season and see what happens. You know, that's the coffee money that you just put on.
1: You need
0: on
1: him
0: it.
1: To make the top 16.
0: I do.
1: In the standings. Then that value, I think, will come back to you a little bit.
0: And right now, I mean, he finds himself in 12th.
1: Right.
0: So he's right there, but he needs to stack up a few more good finishes. And just to hit on this as well, this new Chase format, the winner of the regular season is going to get an extra 100 points on 16th place. So there's going to be a wide gap between all of these drivers. And do you think that gives us a rough number of maybe about four or five that will be left competing for this championship, or do you think there's a probability that the 16th place driver can come up through the field and win?
1: No. If you're 16th in the standings, I think it'd say congratulations, you made the chase, and you're done.
2: Have fun with
1: have
2: last
1: fun
2: 10
1: with
2: races.
1: The last 10 races. The worst you can finish is 16th. Have fun. I heard a stat where it was in the Chase era, 69% of the eventual champions in the Chase entered the Chase one of the top three standings. So we talk all about this race for 16th, but really, it's a race for the top three, maybe top four, top five. I don't think your champion will come from sixth place or back.
2: So the top six right now in points, in sixth place, Ty Gibbs, fifth, William Byron, Chase Elliott in the fourth position, Denny Hamlin in third, Ryan Blaney in second as he trails our points leader Tyler Reddick by 82 points. And Tyler Reddick can be found on some books at plus 500 or even longer to win the championship as Denny Hamlin, Ryan Blaney, and Kyle Larson are still your favorites. And Kyle Larson is sitting back in ninth in the point standings currently.
1: You know what's interesting? I wasn't going to bring this up, but on Caesars, I saw that you can bet on the 2026 championship, and it's basically...
3: Corey Hines sails to a surprising win at Naval Base Coronado. The regular season points battle tightens once again, and Brandon Hutchison of Echo Park Speedway joins us here on Fast Talk.
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